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12: 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Mm.

0: show. You know what that means. For a lot of you folks in Hillsborough County, it means back to school. It means we got dogs rolling. Pap laid down the hot dogs for a Monday morning. Monday, Wednesday, and Friday, hot dog day.
1: I did.
2: You gotta stop saying you're putting dogs down.
1: Yeah.
2: You make me nervous every time you say that.
1: All right, sorry.
3: It's very uncomfortable.
1: I'll update it.
0: I didn't mind it, Joe.
1: All right.
3: What's the, do we know the caloric intake on these dogs, or what are we
0: looking
3: at?
0: No, we don't want to ever know. Oh. We don't want to ever know, Gio.
2: The sausage, the Johnsonville sausage ones, were like 210 or something like
0: we
2: that.
0: We already know that they're cutting hours off of our life.
1: Yeah.
0: Carmen told us that each hot dog is 7 hours of our life.
1: No, it's like 10 minutes.
0: Oh, yeah, we're fine. Right? We can eat a whole package and not miss a thing.
3: We're really going to do 3 dogs a week, huh?
1: I mean,
0: I
1: don't have to.
0: I don't know. All I can tell you is that usually I get up and I eat my banana and my Diet Coke in the morning, and we did not have bananas. So this guy has got to avoid.
4: So
0: gotta
4: you
0: avoid.
4: Have to have a hot dog.
2: Nine out of ten doctors says if you don't have bananas, eat hot dogs. Yeah.
0: You didn't read the article? Something the same shape.
3: Yeah.
0: Yes. As long as it's the same shape, your body is used to it.
2: I got something for you.
0: Yeah. I was just knocking him out of the park this morning.
2: Take this with your Diet Coke.
0: We're like, Oh, God. You want to hear something gross?
3: Sure.
0: So I have this mole on my cheek that is very visible that everybody's seen, I'm sure, 1,000 times. There is a pimple right in the center of the mole.
2: Oh,
0: is that not
2: congratulations.
0: The, right?
3: How does that happen?
0: I don't know. I guess a little pore got clogged up or something, but it is ridiculous.
3: So what do you even do?
0: Nothing. I have to wear one of those little star stickers on it that my kids wear when they go to bed when they have zits.
3: All right.
2: They should really... Like, the news should let us know that that's a thing.
0: What do you mean?
2: Because you see it, and you're like, what the hell's going on? Like, the first couple times I saw it, I go, did they get a reward?
4: Stars.
0: You see them wearing it, like, out?
4: Yeah.
0: My kids wear them to bed.
4: Yeah, no, kids wear them everywhere.
0: They use them as an
4: accessory almost.
2: Mm. Yeah, and you see people on like social media with them on, and you're like,
0: my kids just wear them to bed.
4: Which I will tell you, there is a cheaper way to do it. You have
0: there
4: to
0: we go. Squeeze a lemon into a avocado rind.
4: No. It's some type of like bandage tape that you can get, but you can get like a whole roll for $15 or $10 and make thousands yourself.
0: Yeah, because it's only like zinc or something, isn't it, on there?
4: But it, like, the patches are so much more expensive.
0: Well, they come in shapes.
4: Right. But again, if you're just wearing it to bed.
0: Yeah, no, I'm kidding.
4: You know what I mean? But like, you can get hydrocolloid.
0: Ooh.
4: Something like that. But if you get the tape and you can just cut them out yourself, and it does the same thing. It just draws the moisture out, and it's way cheaper. So,
0: well, I need to get something on this thing because it's starting to look like a clown nose coming through my cheek. Oof. It's pretty. Oh, I don't say it like that. Listen, I got something coming up for you this morning.
4: Oh, no.
0: You're going to hate.
4: Why?
0: You're going to absolutely hate it.
4: Okay. Well, wait then. Just tell me.
3: Yeah.
0: I got to prepare it.
4: I got it.
0: There's a video accompaniment with it.
3: Oh, jeez.
4: A video?
0: Yeah.
4: Oh, no.
0: What do you think it is?
4: What AI stupid
0: thing? No. This is the most real video ever.
3: He found a new app.
4: Yeah.
0: and he turned our picture
4: into some gangbang.
0: No.
4: With me in the middle.
3: Jeez. Hey, that's what the Chiefs did to Taylor Swift.
0: No. None of that happened.
2: By the way, I love how you think you're going to be in the middle, Carmen.
4: Oh, you want it? Go for it.
2: I didn't say I wanted it.
0: You guys are regular Albert and Costello.
2: If it's Mike's, you know who's going to be in the middle of it. Joe.
3: Yeah.
0: Joe.
4: Or Gio.
0: I turned Gio into AI this weekend.
3: You did?
0: Yeah, I sent it to you.
3: Oh,
0: it was
3: Back
0: to the Future.
3: Yeah. That was cool.
2: Super excited.
0: I can't help it. I love those little stupid prompts.
3: It is fun, yeah.
0: Yeah. And it's all nothing's, you know. I mean, I'm killing a couple of trees or whatever.
3: But yeah, the Joe ones are pretty good.
0: Yeah. The Joe ones I have to be moved by. Like, Gio, you're just a Back to the Future guy, so it made me think of that. But sometimes I see one and I go, Joe, this would be perfect for Joe.
2: Every time you post a picture of Joe, I go, this guy's nuts.
0: Do you know every time I post it, I hear Galvin go, this guy's nuts.
2: Fire emoji.
0: All right, ladies and gentlemen, time to check in with Galvin. He has today's news.
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0: What do we have in news today, Galvin?
2: Today's top story, Israeli Prime Minister Benjamin Netanyahu rejected a U.S.-backed plan Sunday for Hamas to lay down its weapons in Gaza in exchange for Israeli withdrawal from the territory, a proposal President Donald Trump recently touted as a breakthrough toward ending the conflict there.
0: Doesn't seem like it.
2: Yeah, Netanyahu at the start of the government meeting said, quote, Israel does not accept the 15-point document. Hamas, in a statement, reaffirmed its own commitment to the plan it agreed on with the Board of Peace, which was created by Trump, and called on parties to help ensure...
0: We have a Board of Peace and a Secretary of War?
2: You better believe
0: That's pretty good.
2: Yeah, you can't have one without the other.
0: That's true.
2: Yeah.
0: So what happens now? They're at a stalemate again?
2: We're still where we were.
0: Still hundreds of years into the history. We'll go 100 years into the future.
2: I would imagine.
0: All right.
3: I thought Trump said the deal is done.
0: No, that's Iran deal.
3: Oh, okay.
0: Yeah, this is different. This is Hamas. And this is a piece of the Middle East. Yeah, you're getting confused.
2: A Polk County Sheriff's Office canine named Ace was shot while protecting deputies during a confrontation last week. Is now returning home after emergency surgery and days of recovery. Yeah, the sheriff's office announced Sunday the canine Ace was released from veterinary care after being critically injured while assisting deputies during a shooting incident. According to the Polk County Sheriff's Office, the suspect who shot Ace was killed at the scene by Ace's handler and two other deputies.
0: Now, does Ace go back to work?
2: Ace, I think, actually amputated one of the legs.
0: Oh, really?
2: Yeah.
0: Oh, poor thing.
2: Yeah, but so they're retired. If they get injured where they can't continue, you know, obviously.
0: Well, I didn't know if it was like how much of a shock to his system before he has to retire.
2: Yeah.
0: Like, I didn't know if he was crippled from it or if he just one big incident.
2: I've talked about it before. My buddy had the number one canine in the United States, and it went after a bank robber, got shot point blank in the head. The bullet, went in his eye and out and stuff. Did not kill the dog. Wow. The dog was totally fine. Lost the eye. Had to be retired. And my buddy's mom took him, and he lived out his life. And
0: oh, that's great.
2: Was totally fine. Yeah, oh,
0: that's good.
2: Yeah,
3: I saw Grady Judd was quoted. He said, "This guy was looking for some lead poisoning.
0: Oh yeah.
3: So we lit him up.
0: I saw that.
4: He's the best.
5: Yep. I heard him say the other day, we shot that guy a lot.
3: Yeah."
0: I don't know that. That does the opposite to me. It makes it look like he's a joke to me.
2: But
0: I know people love it.
2: I love the one guy. They're like, he was shot. The suspect was shot 36 times. Why did you shoot him 36 times? He goes, we ran out of bullets.
3: Yeah. But it also tells people, don't mess around in here.
2: Yeah.
4: We're gonna kill you. Don't come here.
0: Listen to me. If I was going to commit a crime in any capacity, if I was going to buy weed or if I was going to. Get a hooker or something, I would definitely not do it in his county.
3: You shoot a canine dog, we're going to light you up.
0: Yeah.
2: So Ace lost his front left leg.
0: Oh, well. Yeah. Well, he's got three of them.
2: He was 7 years old. 7 years old, so put in a good amount of time serving and now retired.
0: Joe stuck his wieners on.
3: Oh, jeez. For those reasons, I'm out.
4: Well,
0: I smell him, Joe.
5: Yeah. They do smell good.
0: They do smell good. Mm. Dogs are rolling, baby.
3: Did you get the temp right this time?
5: I did. I backed it down a little bit so we don't get that crispy.
2: Smells like they're already burning.
3: It does.
5: No, they're not.
0: Might want to put an eye on that.
3: I can hear a little bit of a sizzle from here.
2: If you want to check them.
5: You want me to go check them?
2: I mean, right now would be a perfect time.
3: Something's burning, it seems like.
2: Oh, something's going on. Yeah, I don't know whether it's the residue that was on the rollers.
0: Joe, you know what else we should do? I have a couple of fire extinguishers in the house. We should bring one in here just in case. We should
2: just
0: leave it
2: in
0: there.
2: Case.
3: Are you working with dirty rollers?
2: They're seasoned rollers.
0: Seasoned roller. Perfect? Yeah. Perfect. All right, good.
2: Are they perfect now? Like you should pull them?
0: No.
2: Oh, okay. All right. I trust your dog engineer.
0: Listen to me. I can proudly bang my chest and say no other radio show in the country has got an active hot dog roller going during the morning show.
2: No.
0: Yeah. Pioneers.
2: Did anybody play the Powerball?
0: Yes. I did not win.
3: No, I did not win.
5: I did play, but I didn't check.
2: Well, Joe, you didn't win because nobody won. Powerball rolled over again.
0: What could it be now?
2: Next jackpot happening tonight. $905 million.
0: That'd be nice. You guys got a lot more out of that.
2: That'd be real nice.
0: Carmen?
4: Yes.
0: What would be your first, if you said, listen play. To me? If you said to me, like if I won and I text everybody my gibberish text and said, I won with 3 G's, oh. What would you write back and say, hey, I really need this? Well, I will tell you this. I will become the sole sponsor of Freedom Football.
4: Okay. Yes. We'll take it.
0: Yeah.
2: Mike Kelta's Freedom Football.
0: Yeah. I'll be me and Thaddeus Bullard will go head to head.
4: That's fine.
0: Yes.
4: Listen, we're trying to raise money right now because we need new helmets. All the helmets are very outdated, and it's going to cost around, I think Chad said, about $16,000 to replace all the helmets right now.
0: Do I get to put my logo on them?
4: Yes.
0: Oh, I can't afford that.
4: Right. But, by the way, I'm waiting for the business thing, but you're going to buy a banner, right?
0: Yes.
4: Okay, perfect. As soon as that's up and done, I will send it your way.
0: It's going to be a picture of you.
4: Okay, no.
0: Topless.
4: This is a school with children.
0: And it's going to say a banner that says freedom across your breast.
4: I don't think you're allowed to buy a banner now.
5: Yeah, you're
2: just
5: out.
2: Put two footballs there.
4: You're banned.
2: Banned from the
4: banners? He's banned from the banners.
0: How much is a banner?
4: $500.
0: Oh, my God.
4: Jeez. But it's in stadium all year long, so it's not just for football season. It'll be there for track season, soccer season.
0: Can I put whatever I want on it as long as it's compliant? Yes. As long as it's compliant with the school rules?
4: Yes.
0: Oh, I'm going to pick the worst picture of you I could find.
5: Here's Carmen eating chicken.
4: Why not you?
0: You with the hot dog, you eating the corn dog.
4: Listen, I actually get to approve all of the pictures. So.
2: By the way, Carmen, on the Instagram, pictures of Joe. All kind of AI pictures of Joe. Bad one, Carmen.
0: Carmen.
4: Exactly. Yeah. You're like, what a jerk. Why would you do that?
5: Yeah, but think of how many corn dogs you could sell. That's true. Pictures in the stadium.
4: I'm not selling corn dogs.
0: You should be.
4: Gio.
0: You make a mint off of them.
5: Yeah, but you should.
4: That's not my area anymore.
5: Oh, you guys don't do the concession stand?
4: Well, no. So the booster president, Mike Brown, he is absolutely awesome. And he actually used to own and run restaurants. So he has the concession stand set up like...
5: Oh, wow.
4: It's an actual restaurant.
5: So you're not making all the food and all the stuff anymore?
4: Nope, not anymore.
0: Oh, great.
4: Yeah, and then we got a bunch of sponsors for team dinner.
0: That's awesome.
4: Yeah, Cali and Walk-Ons.
5: Oh, Cali's good.
4: Yep, and then 1916. I know the owner there, so all those people are donating dinners.
0: That's great.
4: Right, so honestly, like... I really don't have to do much anymore.
2: Good.
4: And like the kids, they have a marketing class and an SGA, which is like their school government type thing.
0: Right.
4: They all want to be a part of the football team and help with like social media and do like sideline interviews and stuff like that. So there goes my other job. You know what I mean? So basically.
2: That frees you up to start making some routes and doing some different plays and stuff. Get some X's and O's up on the board.
4: Listen, crisscross applesauce, I'm never going to be able to beat it. It's one of the best plays that he has. Right, so, right. I mean, like, I don't want to just keep
0: crisscross applesauce.
4: It's a great play. It actually works. He runs it all the time.
2: Have you ever tried
5: to put it out there? People are listening.
4: You don't know what it is, though, Gio.
2: Have you ever tried go long? That was a big one in the
0: neighborhood. Right? Yeah, my neighborhood had the same thing. We had to go long.
2: Yeah, yeah.
4: We have tried it a couple of times. It does work well. Yes.
2: It's so funny. My brother Jeff would always play quarterback, and he was pretty good. And me and Rob Hyde were just skinny, fast. And we would just book down the sidelines and go. It was go long.
0: Go deep. Go deep.
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6: Isn't it amazing how much more fun it can be when people are involved?
7: Yeah. Oh my God. It's way less stressful. And like you said, like the parents are really helpful and supportive. You know, they want to help as much as possible. Yeah. So, and then the booster club, obviously that takes a huge burden off of us.
6: Oh, and now with the corn dog banner, this is going to be a great year.
7: I'm telling you, that will Carmen's not be corn dog. That will not be accepted. I figured, you know, like one for the show maybe, or your foundation.
8: That would be cool. Nobody wants to see that.
7: Yeah. I mean.
6: Only if we could put a picture of Joe, an AI picture of Joe out in the on the field.
8: Joe feeding you the corn dog.
7: Okay.
8: Yeah.
7: I don't like this. Never mind. You know what? You're banned from the banners. Oh,
8: put Joe two banners.
6: Put Joe as like the Patriot mascot for freedom.
8: Yeah.
9: All right. By the way, Carmen, did I tell you I'm mad at Schmitty's corn dogs?
8: Why?
9: Because they ruined it. I can't have any corn dogs from anyone else. They're so good. You compare them to Schmitty and you go, this isn't Schmitty's. What is going on here? This is trash.
7: But that's the thing. And corn dogs should not be like an everyday, every week thing.
8: No.
7: So it makes it really special when you get a Schmitty's corn dog.
8: I don't think I eat a corn dog except for the fair.
9: Right. Well, I was at the Rays game and I was like, oh, get a dog, whatever. But I saw corn dogs. And I go, oh, I like corn dogs because I'm thinking of Schmitty's.
6: Oh,
9: and then I got it and it was some half-ass BS corn dog.
8: Yeah.
9: No good. I didn't like it at all.
7: Yeah, it's not fresh. It probably was frozen and they just warmed it up.
9: Ugh.
7: Listen,
9: it was a little shorty.
7: Yeah.
9: It was a little short one. I was like, come on.
7: Listen, you can't beat a fresh, hot Schmitty's corn dog.
9: All right, slow down.
7: Right.
9: Yeah. Make me shoot my mustard.
6: Where should we send our banner ideas?
8: Yeah. I'd like to submit a couple right now.
7: You can send them my way. Because the business, the marketing class, they're the ones who handle it because everything's done in-house, which is pretty cool. And that's part of their business class, you know? So basically they're working on making a website. So it's really easy for everybody to just go pay and then upload their image and stuff like that.
8: And I'm in.
7: Yeah. So I'm excited.
8: Okay, I'm excited for you.
7: I don't trust you. I'm definitely going to tell them to be prepared.
8: Nope.
7: Watch for you.
8: Let it go. We'll be good.
9: Yeah. No sign off needed. Just put that in.
7: Nope. Yep. Sign off needed. I don't.
9: You ever have the situations where something is just common and it happens, and then whenever you actually think about it, you go, yeah, that doesn't make any sense.
8: Sure.
9: This is one of those ones. A security expert says the airport rule limiting carry-on liquids to 3.4 ounces is just security theater.
8: Yes.
9: He said, here's something that's so dangerous, you can't take it on a plane, yet so safe that officers will put it in the bin right next to them. You just throw it in the trash right there.
8: But also, most liquids, like any of the flammable liquid, or something explosive like that, 3.4 ounces is just enough to blow a hole in the side of the plane.
9: Yeah, but also, you know, I mean, but it's any liquid.

0: liquid. You know, you've seen where people, women will have breast milk,
1: right?
0: And they make them toss it out and stuff. But also, they're putting it right there, and you're like, okay, it's so dangerous that you're going to just have it right next to you. It's ridiculous.
1: That was one of the things they made us get rid of bottles. We had baby bottles, and they were like, you don't need five bottles. We're on an 8-hour flight. Yeah. You need five bottles. So, that was a pain in the ass. Although I did hear some really good news. Two good things, Carmen. One might apply to you. Well, okay. Maybe not now that it's football season, but Frontier Airlines, which I don't really know where they fly, but they were running a special between now and February. You could pay $200 and fly all you want.
2: Oh, really?
1: Yeah, but I don't know where they go. So they may fly, you know, I don't want to go to Tuscaloosa every weekend either.
2: Right.
1: But I thought if I had no kids and I had that, I would just leave every day, every Friday at 10 o'clock. I would go straight to the airport, hop on a flight, go somewhere for the weekend and come back.
2: See, yeah, that would be amazing. But yeah, with football season, we wouldn't be able to leave until Friday night, Saturday morning, and then...
1: Right, then you'd be screwed.
0: It says Frontier, over 100 destinations across the United States, Mexico, Central America, and Caribbean, with hubs out of Denver, Atlanta, Orlando, and Tampa. It says, it goes a bunch of different places.
1: Yeah, we have to see where they go from Tampa, though.
2: See, I think it would still be worth it, though, because leave Saturday, come home Sunday, you get one day someplace, like, so you don't really have a lot of luggage.
1: No, but even you can't because you can't, but if I left Friday after the show, got to Mexico by, you know, the evening, ate nice dinner, and then spent the next day at the beach, came home on Sunday night.
0: Yeah. Non-stop destinations from Tampa.
1: Here we go. What do we got?
0: You go to Atlanta.
1: I mean, I would for a weekend.
0: Chicago.
1: Yes, for sure.
0: Cincinnati or Cleveland.
1: Ugh.
0: Dallas. Yes.
1: I want to go to the Rock and Roll Hall of Fame, so I would go to Cleveland. Okay. Dallas, sure, plenty of stuff to do there.
0: Denver,
1: plenty of stuff to do there.
0: Carmen, the big D, Detroit.
2: Okay, go home, see my family.
0: Philly.
1: See Holly.
0: Go up to Philly.
1: Yep.
0: You want to go to San Juan?
1: Maybe.
0: You want to go...
1: I love San Juan. I've been there plenty of times.
0: Montego Bay.
1: Montego Bay.
0: Punta Cana,
1: back in Mexico.
0: Santo Domingo.
1: Oh.
0: Yeah, so those are some of the popular non-stop destinations.
3: I'd go to some football, like away games.
1: Yeah, fly that for the seems weekend. To be worth it to me for $200.
4: Do they have Key West on that on the route?
0: Did you hear it?
1: Oh, no, I didn't.
0: Why don't you go check your dogs?
4: Okay.
0: I don't know why I have to be mean to Joe.
4: It's all right.
1: And the other thing is I saw on their wickedly funny social media that they now have clear at the Tampa airport. International. Yeah. So that makes it a lot easier to get in and out of places.
0: Finally, you don't have to walk with the pores. Yeah. anybody ever hear of underwater hockey?
1: Underwater hockey, I have not heard of.
0: You probably figure it out what it is.
1: I think it's hockey,
0: mm-hmm.
1: but they play somewhere else.
0: Mm.
1: Underwater?
0: Mm-hmm.
1: What is the point of that?
0: Well, I don't know what the point is, but it's...
1: Are you completely, like, are the people underwater
0: in a
1: as
0: swimming
1: well?
0: Pool, you're playing on the floor of the swimming pool, you're underwater.
1: All right.
0: There are some athletes at the University of North Carolina who want you to know it's a real sport.
1: Sure it is.
0: And it's, you know, competition and everything. It is hockey at the bottom of a pool.
1: Okay. It's good to know. It's certainly more of a sport than breakdancing in the Olympics, if you ask me.
0: Yeah, but also, so. I don't.
1: Listen. Water polo is just, you know, soccer-ish type stuff in the water. So just throwing a ball.
0: Yeah, water polo is the actual, I mean, you know.
1: But they all started as nothing. They all started as a copy of another sport in the pool.
0: Yeah.
1: So you never know.
0: But that seems more sporting than...
1: Underwater.
0: Yeah, because they're not like standing and doing it. They have flippers on and they're using like a little thing. Yeah. It just looks dumb. I have a hot or not for you guys.
1: All right, now we're talking.
0: This is out of Kenosha County, Wisconsin.
1: Not hot.
0: A woman has been charged with stealing a Pleasant Prairie ambulance completely naked. 36-year-old Emily Fair made 4 unauthorized transmissions over the vehicle's dispatch radio shortly before 1 a.m. Tuesday.
1: Did it say what she said?
0: Yeah. She could be heard saying, "I'm hungry. You guys have any food in here?" She was located in the
1: ambulance.
0: Yeah, she was located in the ambulance around 2 a.m. She reportedly asked officers, Are you following me or am I following you?
1: Oh, boy.
0: Yeah. Before driving off again, she took off. Officers finally got her pulled over. They approached the vehicle to find Fair in the driver's seat, completely naked.
1: Yeah.
0: She told officers her dress was in the back of the ambulance. She then claimed to be a firefighter who was allowed to drive the vehicle. Her bond was set at $200. Her attorney has ordered a competency hearing. Mm. So she is from Wisconsin. She's 36 years old, totally naked, driving a stolen ambulance and asking the cops, are you following me or am I following you? Also, I'm hungry. Do you guys have any food in here? Mike Kelta, I ask you, hot or not?
1: You had me in Wisconsin. Not hot.
0: You say not hot.
1: I say not hot.
0: All right.
1: Can I change this?
0: Sure.
1: A fanatic. An emphatic. Not hot.
0: Okay.
1: Yeah.
0: All right.
1: Emphatic, not hot.
0: GL, what do you think?
3: Yeah, big fat cheese head.
0: Not hot. Oh, yep. Big fat cheese head. Carmen, what do you got?
2: There is no way she is hot.
3: Oh.
1: You might have just jinxed it.
0: Joe has it on Bone TV. You guys have it on your phone. Everybody says not hot. Everybody right. By the way, she's 36.
2: I feel a lot better about myself.
0: Yeah. Yowza.
3: That is a Wisconsin 36.
0: That is a lot of cheese in that 36-year-old.
1: Gio, the picture above that, the video that you sent,
3: yeah.
1: Is that real?
3: Yes.
1: Where is that from? Did you just lift it a long time ago?
3: Long time ago, yeah.
1: Oh, I love it. Let's keep that in the bank.
3: Long time ago.
1: Yeah. All right, cool.
0: Oh, yeah. Why do you guys try and ruin my Sunday?
3: An oldie but a goodie.
1: Yeah.
0: Gio and Mike both send me pictures. Will send all of us pictures that just, it ruins my Sunday.
1: I found the most grotesque picture of Spanish on my phone the other day. Yeah. It was him making a face like he was acting like something. I don't even know what he was doing.
0: And Gio a lot of times will send pictures like GIFs of Open Mouth Sally. I'm just trying to enjoy my Sunday. What are we doing?
3: There's so many of them.
1: I just thought I'd share. How the dogs doing, Joe?
4: Oh, I think they're doing well. Right. Can't see them right now, but I can smell them.
1: I can smell them too.
3: I think I think your wife's cooking something. That's not the dogs.
1: That's the dogs. Oh, you know what? It's breakfast day. I mean, it's school day. She might be making breakfast.
3: Because I could smell before the dogs went on.
1: Oh.
3: Yeah. So.
1: Oh, all of a sudden she's so domesticated. Day one of school.
3: She's one up to you, Joe.
1: Yeah. No, Joe, I don't care. I don't like I don't like scrambled eggs.
3: What?
0: Joe, what if he snuck in there and got some bacon and wrapped him around the house?
3: Oh, man.
2: Steal the kids' breakfast?
4: I mean, that seems like a scumbag move, but, you know, I'd be not saying,
0: first off, I didn't say go in and steal the kids' breakfast. You know, what's she going to have? Two slices? And Amanda probably made like 12.
1: Right.
0: That's how it goes.
1: Okay. Just for the record, Joe, I don't want a bacon dog.
4: Okay.
3: Bacon wrapped dogs.
0: Have you ever heard a voice or felt a presence?
1: Yes.
0: Yeah. Everybody has.
4: Yeah.
0: No?
4: Absolutely.
0: Yeah, you got Ladontech over there. Yeah.
1: When I was in my old house in Land O'Lakes, Joey was at school and I was in the bathroom and I heard him say dad so loud that I walked out there and he wasn't there, that I actually left the house and drove to the school to make sure he was okay. I walked in and I go, is Joey here? Everything good? And they're like, yeah, your manager dropped him off this morning. I go, okay, just wanted to check. I heard him clear as day call me from the other room.
0: I just saw a video of Dave, I think it was David Alan Greer, was talking about Prince.
1: Uh-huh.
0: And that Prince called his security guy and goes, I'm hearing voices in the wall.
1: Oh, that's not good.
0: Right.
1: Yeah.
0: And his security was like, what is going on? Whatever. And so they go in there and he's like, what's going on? And he goes, I'm hearing voices coming from the wall. And so they stand there, they're quiet, and this guy hears it too. And they're like, what is going on? Call security. Winds up, some lady got into the crawl space, went up and was behind Prince's bed in the hotel room reading Bible verses, trying to convert him because he was a Jehovah's Witness. Yeah, whatever. And so they got her and Prince said to the guy, he goes, I told you, MF-er.
1: Yeah, but can you imagine having to be like, I hear voices from the wall? Having to tell somebody else I could hear voices.
0: You have
1: from
0: to
1: the
0: be
1: wall.
0: Like, am I going crazy?
1: Right.
0: What's happening?
1: Oh, man.
0: Isn't that weird? Well, a new study says that you're not alone if you're hearing voices or feeling a presence or something like that. And it's usually not a bad thing. About 20% of people have felt an immediate negative reaction. 25% have reported some suffering, but roughly 51% experience a positive long-term effect on their life.
1: I don't think it's bad necessarily. And I don't know what I heard. Whatever I heard was at the same pitch of what Joey's voice used to sound like, so I'm sure that I just got confused by something else. But for the most part, that stuff doesn't bother me.
0: No.
1: I'm not scared like I am a scaredy cat of so many other things.
0: Yeah, I remember I've said about it before. You think ghost, you think bad and scary and all this stuff. My mom told me, she goes, it doesn't mean they're bad.
1: No.
0: It's just, you know, it could be.
1: What if we find out when we're dead, it's a lot like the movie with Patrick Swayze where we just can't cross over and communicate, but certain people can hear us.
0: Or like that one that just came out not too long ago with Keanu Reeves where, you know, people are texting whatever and he puts his hand on their shoulder so they look up. And there's different angels that are watching for people. Like, because there's some stuff. You see, you know, video footage of a car that just is going and smashes and it's right in front of the guy. Like, an inch away, or this falls and it falls an inch away from this person. They could have been killed easily.
1: Somebody's looking out for him.
0: If they would have left their house a second earlier, they're dead.
3: I'm thinking that all the time. Like, yeah. if you get stopped at a red light and you weren't there in that exact second, it would make a difference.
0: If you wouldn't have gone back to say, "Oh, I'm gonna wear this hat," you know, and took that 2 seconds to change out your hat and then go out the door, and then all of a sudden you're dead. Because
1: that's the most vulnerable that I feel when I'm at a red light. I feel like somebody's going to come crashing into me all the time.
0: Yeah.
1: I just feel like, if I'm stopped at a red light and I'm there in an intersection and I'm in the front, I just feel like some idiot's going to come smash me.
3: I saw some video of a guy eating a sandwich in his car and he gets rear-ended.
1: He loses a sandwich.
0: I mean, that's good, though, to be aware, because a lot of people just stop at a red light and just sit there and look ahead and don't look behind them or anything.
3: Somebody on their phones and stuff.
0: Exactly. Somebody on their phone just smashing right into you at full speed, no brakes.
1: I save the phone until I'm driving.
0: Yeah,
1: not when I'm stopped.
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0: An Indian woman who has gotten her hair, has not gotten her hair cut since 2015. So 11 years, has earned the Guinness World Record for longest hair. It is gross, man.
1: I bet she's got armpit hair, too.
0: That grosses me out so much. I mean, she actually looks clean, and the hair looks clean and stuff, but her locks were measured at 8 feet, 10 inches
1: eight
0: long.
1: 8 feet?
0: Yes. Oh. Joe has it on Mode TV. You guys have
1: it on living in there.
0: Also, how are you even walking around? I mean, you got to tie that all up, because otherwise it's dragging on the ground and...
1: A big deal. What do you got? You're in the Guinness Book of World Records?
0: Yeah.
3: I remember there was a girl in high school and her hair was like down to her knees.
0: Mm.
3: I mean, she was short, but that's probably why it got so low. But yeah, it was like knee length hair.
0: Yeah, it's always weird.
3: Yeah.
0: I remember probably the creepiest picture in Guinness Book of World Records to me was the guy who had the long fingernails.
1: They're
0: all curled over and stuff. Yeah. What are you doing? Like, how are you living your life? How are you eating? How are you going to the bathroom? How are you doing stuff with girls?
3: Remember, Odilon came in and he had the record. He claimed that he beat the record.
1: Of the fingernail?
3: And he had his fake fingernails that he said he once had.
1: Right. That guy was crazy.
3: Odilon.
1: Galvin hated that guy so much.
3: It was so good.
0: My prediction.
1: Yeah. You said you were going to hate him.
0: I love the picture of him in studio. He's sitting there and then you just see me staring at his
3: fake bird that he was trying to convince was real.
1: Jesus. Who was, I think it was Theo Vaughn or somebody was, I forgot the guy's name. It was another comedian. He had a TV show and Odilon was on.
3: Oh, really?
1: Yeah. I saw him in Montreal and he was like, Tampa, you know that Odilon guy? I go, I do. He goes, what's his deal? Is he a performance artist? I go, I don't know. I think he just likes to sucker people.
3: Well, one of his records was the tallest hat. He was in Guinness Book of World Records for that.
1: That's so funny.
0: People love
1: Guinness. Like, Guinness Book of World Records seems cool to me if I never want to do the longest radio broadcast. Yeah. Right? Who cares?
3: When I was a kid, I remember we'd check it out from the library.
1: It was the school library.
3: And you'd go through and see like the fat twins on the bikes.
0: Yep.
3: It was actually really cool. But now I don't, I guess it's just on a website. I don't know.
1: Those fat twins on the bike made it impossible for me to ever ride a motorcycle.
0: Yeah. If you're good at something, okay. But if it's just something
1: that you do to
0: be in there,
1: like the guy on America's Got Talent that was punching grapefruits or whatever he did to try and smash the most coconuts with his hand.
0: Yeah, no one's done this before, so I'll do it and I'll be the best. Okay.
3: I think the internet was kind of ruined the Guinness Book of World Records.
1: Because you just do it online.
3: Pre-internet, you would see these crazy things you'd never seen before. Now every jerk off can do that kind of stuff.
0: I'm trying to find that picture. I'll find the picture. I have it.
1: Of the nails?
0: No, of me.
3: Oh,
0: in the back.
3: I probably have it too, yeah. I think I took it.
1: I need a better way to find pictures on my phone. I must have 30,000 pictures on my phone.
3: Oh, you can just type in what you want and it'll come up.
1: I know, but it doesn't always work. Like, I have a famous person who I have a topless picture of.
0: Yeah.
1: And I was trying to find that picture, and you put in boobs, doesn't come up, topless, doesn't come up.
3: Did you type in that person?
1: Type
0: in jelly roll.
3: If you type in that person and where was that?
1: I don't know.
3: Like, where it was taken?
1: That
3: date?
1: Can I tell you that's how I found it? By I was searching for pictures of England and my phone, and I came across this because that was in New England. That's how I was able to find it, but it was just an accident that I stumbled upon it.
3: Yeah, the more information you put that you can remember, it'll find it. That's, the search function on the iPhones is pretty good when it comes to pictures.
1: I know, and I need to find a picture of Carmen, and I put Carmen in there, nothing comes up, but if I...
3: Really?
1: Yeah.
2: But you can go, because you have to, name people.
3: Yeah.
2: You have to tag them by name, but then every picture of that person will get grouped.
3: And a lot of people that you have a lot of pictures of them, your phone will do it automatically. It's like, who is this
1: Joey.
3: Person? Yeah.
1: I had to find a picture of Joey the other day, and it had Joey's pictures from when he was a baby all the way up till now.
3: Right.
1: Yeah. It gets that pretty good.
0: By the way, there's the picture. I just sent it to you guys.
1: I'm going to put it up on our Instagram.
0: Look at that, idiot. Jesus.
1: Today, you have no appreciation for the arts, Calvin.
0: Yeah, I don't at all. At all.
3: Brother.
1: I'm putting it up.
3: That is the best.
1: At the Mike Caldas Show in the stories right now. You just go scroll through the stories. You'll be able to see it.
2: Face. You are so angry.
0: I'm just like, what are we doing?
2: Is he here?
0: Yeah.
1: It's up there.
0: I don't believe a word that this guy's saying with this stupid hat and mustache.
3: He's got his bird on the thing.
0: Yeah. Today is two different things that kind of go together, I would imagine. Today is National Lazy Day.
1: Oh, I feel like that.
0: And today is also National S'mores Day.
1: Oh, not a big s'mores fan.
0: Yeah.
1: Sloppy.
0: Eat a couple, be lazy.
3: Yeah, too messy. I agree.
0: S'mores, s'mores good, in things. Like, if it's s'mores flavored, something
1: s'mores
0: good.
1: S'mores ice cream.
0: Yeah, s'mores ice cream. Yeah, actually making the s'mores, a little involved, a little too much, whatever, but it does taste good.
1: Nothing ruins a fireplace more than s'mores.
3: Yeah.
2: There was a trend. People were doing savory s'mores, and they were getting either the Baby Bell, the little circle cheeses, or
1: with the chocolate.
2: No.
1: Well,
2: let me finish. Or they would get the mini brie circles
1: with chocolate.
2: No,
1: I'm kidding.
2: I know.
3: With marshmallow?
2: He's dummies. No, but you'd get prosciutto or ham or bacon, and then you'd get crackers. So it's basically the charcuterie board, but you melt the cheese in the fire.
1: All right, I'm not mad at that, Carmen.
2: Right. Yeah.
1: I'm back on that.
0: Do I put the chocolate on?
2: No chocolate.
3: And then the graham. Yeah. When's the graham cracker come in?
1: I'm not a big s'mores fan, and also every time I stay at an Airbnb or something that's like a cabin, there's always a big sign on the fireplace. No s'mores.
3: Yeah.
1: It's ruined more fireplaces.
0: Yeah, that's an outdoor fire thing.
1: Yeah.
3: They had the
1: people don't know that though.
3: They had the s'mores cold foam at Starbucks for a while.
1: Oh.
3: It's pretty good.
1: Oh.
3: Yeah.
1: I should try the cold foam.
3: Yeah, it's not bad.
1: I went to Kiki's for lunch yesterday or brunch. And they had a vanilla cold foam. God damn, that was delicious.
3: Yeah, just put a little bit of flavor in there.
1: Yeah. Because I don't usually get any flavor in my coffee.
0: They figure out a way to get more stuff and charge you more money and stuff. Because they had the cold foam when it first came out. It was just cold foam. And now they have the different flavor cold foam. Right. And they're like, it's a little bit more.
3: I saw the ad yesterday. There's an orange flavored, orange creamsicle cold foam. And I went, ooh.
0: It's so funny because I do not drink coffee. I never, ever drink coffee. My wife drinks coffee. And she, I always say she drinks milkshakes because she loves the iced coffee with all the different flavor things, whatever. But she'll make it at home. So she'll be like, hey, can you grab creamer for me whenever I go to the grocery store. Never gives me, I know what she likes though. I know different stuff. So I was looking through the creamers and I got her just a regular creamer. And then I got her coconut creamer because she loves coconut. And I'm so excited. I'm like, did you try the coconut yet?
1: My wife hates coconut.
0: Oh, really?
1: Yeah. Who hates coconut?
2: I'm not a fan.
0: Yeah. Really?
2: I don't love it. I don't hate it. I'm like in between. It depends on what, I feel like what it makes in.
1: Everything tastes good.
2: No.
0: I think it smells good. And there's times where I like you, Carmen, like you said, I'll be in the mood for something with a little bit of coconut. I go, okay, I'll try that. But for the most part, I'm like, pass.
2: Yeah. Because like coconut water. Ugh.
1: I know, but
2: it's so good for you.
1: I got used to drinking it.
2: Yeah, I have to add stuff to it. And now they have made like flavored ones and stuff. They have like lemonade, coconut water and stuff. Like those I can handle. But like straight up coconut water. Ugh.
0: Do you know, I don't think I've ever drank coconut water.
1: Really?
0: I don't even know if I've ever tried it.
2: Yeah. It's like it came out of a coconut's BH.
1: Yeah. Carmen, that's exactly what I remember. I tweeted one time, coconut water tastes like it was funneled through somebody's BH.
2: Okay, yeah.
0: Is it slimy?
1: No. It's crisp water, but it's sweet.
2: It's almost like, you know how you don't like seltzers because they're not like very flavorful? It's like that. It's like staticky coconut.
3: It's a very dull flavor.
2: Yeah. But it's just enough to make you hate it.
0: Yeah, seltzer is like a baby ate fruit and burped in your mouth. That's what it's just like. I don't understand. It's
1: pretty
0: seltzer.
1: Specific.
0: Yeah.
2: How do you know what that's like?
0: You feed a baby fruit and have it burp in your mouth.
1: Yeah.
0: I'm a good uncle. What can I say? Boston Celtics champion and legendary NBA coach Don Nelson has died at the age of 86. His family announced on Sunday. Nelson, a 3-time NBA coach of the year and 5-time champion with Celtics, died surrounded by his family. He had coached the Milwaukee Bucks, New York Knicks, Dallas Mavericks, and Golden State Warriors.
1: Never heard of him until he died.
0: You've never seen him? Never? Nope. Nothing? So really?
1: So the picture, didn't even recognize the picture.
0: Really?
1: Yeah.
3: 86, pretty good. That's a good run.
1: 86 is good. Yeah, I'll take 86. That'd be nice.
0: And a legend.
1: I was talking to Bobby yesterday. Bobby and I were talking about how they say if you could live 5 more years, you could probably live an extra 40, 50 years. Because they say they're going to come so far with medicine in the next 5 years with AI.
0: Oh, yeah.
1: And if we could just squeeze 5 more years out.
3: Yeah, I'm sure your chances increase for, just having cures for stuff.
1: Yeah.
0: Well, I mean, we've always said that as kids. I'm sure by the time I'm whatever age, they'll figure out this or they'll figure out that, how to cure this, how to cure that. So it really is going leaps and bounds right now.
1: Yeah, that's great.
0: I mean, medicine and technology, but also then you still have the big pharma that controls everything. Mm-hmm. And they're like, hey, we don't want it to be cured because then we lose all the money.
1: Well, what I think is it's already out. And I think in the next 5 years, they're going to push it out. It'll be for everyone.
3: Yeah, it's got to make money. Just because we figured it out doesn't mean you get to have it.
0: Listen, yeah, here's
1: if you gave me a pill like this, like Ozempic that made me grow hair back, I would pay you $1,000 a month for that.
0: That's what I was going to say is if they could figure out, and this is terrible that they do this, whatever. I don't know whether they have a cure for cancer or not, but you would imagine they've been working on it for a long time. Something's got to happen. What is the average a person spends on medication and stuff whenever they get cancer through the illness, whether it goes into remission or whatever this, then you go, all right, here's the cure for cancer. It's $800,000 or whatever it is. People will figure out
1: payment plan.
0: Everyone will figure out how to pay for it if they could cure cancer.
1: Sure.
3: Treatments are hundreds of thousands of dollars.
0: That's what I'm saying. Yeah. So you figure out how much they're spending on treatment and then you make the actual cure a little bit more and go, here it is.
3: Yeah.
1: Mike, how's the show? Good morning.
16: Hello, Mike. It's K-Pop Jason. How are we doing?
1: Well, I'm pretty good, K-Pop Jason. What are you up to?
16: I'm not a fan of s'mores. I remember the cereal s'mores, though.
1: He does. He likes the cereal s'mores, but not the regular s'mores.
0: I get it.
1: All right.
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18: What's new in the K-pop world?
16: Well, Guhar, who killed herself from her stupid boyfriend's sex tape, they revealed they made a law because her mom showed up at the funeral, wanting a piece of her estate. But she was an absent of her mother. She abandoned her at 9 years old.
18: Wow. And she still showed up wanting a piece, huh?
16: Yeah.
18: Crazy.
16: And Jeong Yeong leaves JYP Entertainment to pursue an acting career, but she's still going to be with Twice.
18: Are you sure?
16: Leaves JYP. Sir?
18: Are you sure she's going to be with Twice? I don't want Twice to come out without one.
16: She's going to be with Twice, but she just leaves the JYP to pursue an acting career.
18: All right. Galvin was worried she wouldn't come back.
19: Yeah, we were talking about that during the break.
18: Thank you, Jason. I appreciate the update. Have a great day.
16: You too.
18: All right. There you go. Right. Mike Calta Show, good morning.
20: Morning.
18: Yes, sir.
20: Yes, no. I had a something to say about that coconut water.
18: Yeah.
20: It does not taste anything like seltzer water whatsoever.
18: Like what water?
20: No, wait.
18: What Carmen was saying was Galvin doesn't like seltzer water, and she was saying, I like seltzer water, you would not like it.
20: Okay, I'm sorry.
18: That's right.
20: Love your show, guys. Thank you very much.
18: Thank you, brother. Appreciate it. Mike Calta the show, good morning.
21: Hey, guys, how you doing?
18: Good, what's happening?
21: Not too much. So Tristan Tate, Andrew Tate's brother, said something once that I thought was interesting. He said there's cures for everything. You guys just can't afford it.
18: Yeah.
21: Here's how
18: we know that that's true. Magic Johnson's had AIDS since the 80s. And now, right. Now I watch TV. I watch like Jeopardy. And then that time, all it is drugs for if you have AIDS. And so basically, AIDS was killing everybody in the 80s. Now you just take drugs every day. It's daily AIDS drugs, and you're fine. So we're back to banging. Thank you, sir. I appreciate it. Yeah, it's true. As long as you can afford it, they'll find a cure for it.
19: Just like Carmen said, you're not ugly. You're just poor.
18: Right. Yeah. Exactly.
19: I mean, that's a real thing, because you see people that once they get money, you're like, wow, they look good. It's so funny. The people that go on American Idol, whenever we used to watch American Idol, you'd see them whenever they do their audition, and you'd be like, yeah, he can sing, but they look pretty bad, whatever. Then American Idol gets a hold of him, gets a stylist, and makes them look good. And you're like, oh, yeah, now they look good, and they can sing well. And, yeah, money helps for sure.
18: I would love a stylist.
19: Yeah.
18: So I know what kind of clothes I should
22: it's
18: be
22: your
18: wearing.
22: Your wife, Michael.
18: No, my wife is not. My wife picks better clothes for me. She makes me, if it's up to me, I'm wearing a shirt with no sleeves and basketball shorts. My wife puts me in real clothes.
19: He needs somebody who can tell what colors look good on you, to coordinate, put together, what fits you well.
18: Yeah, exactly. That's the thing. So I have had suits that I bought off the rack before, and I have had suits that I've had custom made. The custom made suits make you look fantastic.
23: Mm. Right.
18: They're tight where they should be. They're loose where they should be, and they make you look great. So imagine custom made clothes.
19: Right.
18: That would be great.
19: Couture.
18: Couture.
19: Cool. Yeah.
18: Like a little. Count the couture.
19: I just saw a thing. There was a Instagram video of this couple that were going out on a date, and they went to a restaurant, and men could not have sleeveless shirts, which makes sense.
18: Yeah.
19: You know,
18: I don't really wear a sleeveless shirt.
19: But the guy wasn't wearing like a Reebok sleeveless shirt. It was like a sweater thing that was sleeveless with the V-neck, whatever.
18: Yeah.
19: You know, still little whatever. But they told him, hey, you can't wear that, whatever. So they went out in the parking lot and changed. She put the sweater with the sleeveless, and he put her blouse on, and it just looked like a fancy shirt. Went right back in.
18: Works for that.
19: Yeah.
18: I just said that I never wear a sleeveless shirt to a restaurant, but I did wear it to brunch yesterday. Like a little brunch.
19: Where?
18: Little Kiki's.
22: Oh, that's fine.
18: Right? Yeah.
19: Yeah.
18: But I would never roll up an Esposito's in the shorts or a sleeveless shirt.
22: There are restaurants that it's acceptable.
18: Yeah, okay, good.
19: Sure.
22: Yeah.
19: Waffle House, you're fine.
18: Yeah.
22: Any beach bar, you're good.
19: Yes, for sure.
18: Well, that's how I feel when we go to the beach. I don't usually bring shoes. I just bring flip-flops or the Hey Dudes or whatever, and I can just wear those everywhere.
19: Yeah.
18: I don't need night shoes.
19: Yeah, people like to see your feet while they're eating.
18: Yeah, yeah.
19: Jesse Cave?
18: Jesse Cage?
19: The real stage?
18: Cave Wiser?
19: No, Jesse Cave. She played Lavender Brown in the Harry Potter movie.
18: I do not.
19: Carmen, you know who she is, right? She's kind of nerdy. Here, in fact, I have a picture.
18: I just, my Harry Potter knowledge is like the first two or three movies.
19: Yeah, I did not know who she was, but we had done a story about her before.
0: I do know her from Harry Potter.
19: And so yes. I knew who she was, but Joe has a picture on Bone TV, and I just sent you guys the picture.
18: All right.
19: Well, she says she has made more money brushing her hair on OnlyFans in a year and a half than she did her entire acting career,
18: so
19: including Harry Potter, which she wasn't a star.
22: No,
19: but she was in Harry Potter.
22: She was in one movie and she was a love interest of Ron. Okay. So she wasn't like she was
0: very small part.
22: Yeah, very small part. You know what I mean? Like you would recognize her, but again, she wasn't in all seven movies.
19: She said it genuinely saved our lives because she made enough money just brushing her hair on OnlyFans.
18: Leads me to this. I missed last night Secret Lives of Housewives. I don't know really if that's what it's called, but it's about a new show, a new reality show about OnlyFans housewives. That was on after 90 Day Fiance, and I fell asleep last night.
19: Oh, is that the one, the Mormons, where they're all
18: doing
19: it, or is that a different
18: thing? No, this is the something lives of something.
19: Oh, so
18: lives.
19: They're just like soccer moms, but then they have an OnlyFans.
18: And they all, like, they show that they're like, yeah, I did this and this and this, and then my husband lost his job, and I thought, why not give it a try? And I gave it a try, and now it's but they follow like five or six moms who have OnlyFans. Suburban Wives.
19: Secret Lives of Suburban Wives.
18: Yeah, that's it.
19: Okay, because they have Secret Lives of Mormon Wives.
18: Yeah, no,
19: that's a different thing.
0: Are they all in the top 1% or 2% of OnlyFans?
18: Yeah, of course.
0: They have to be. Everybody is.
19: They have to be. Carmen, by the way, this has nothing to do with news, but since we're talking about different shows and stuff, have you or any of you guys watched the A Toxic Love Story on Netflix?
22: No, mm-mm. But it keeps popping up because I watched like the Worst Neighbor Ever series.
19: Toxic Love Story on Netflix. Crazy.
18: Really?
19: Crazy, really? Crazy, twisty, turny. Although I give myself and my wife credit, right out the bat, we said who the person or persons were.
18: All right. Yeah. I gotta check that out.
19: Yeah. But it is good. It's definitely, it's an easy watch, whatever. But there's a lot of stuff that happens that is twisty turny. And you're just like, oh, my God, these people are so crazy.
18: All right.
19: Very crazy.
22: Okay. Yeah. I'm in. I'll check watch it today.
19: Out. Check it out. Mark Zuckerberg, his super yacht may have refused to rescue a stranded boat and its crew. And you know, that's the rule.
18: if
19: you're out
18: it.
19: There and yeah. you see somebody who's in distress, whatever, you're supposed to help them out. Mark's rep says he and his wife were not aboard at the time, whatever. So
18: it's just the boat.
19: Yeah. Yeah.
18: Huh? I mean,
19: you're on the boat. You're a captain. You're doing the stuff. You see somebody, you're supposed to help them.
18: Yeah, of course, especially if I got a big yacht. Nobody else is on it.
19: Yeah, because you have a super yacht. You have a full-size boat that goes to that super yacht.
18: Right.
19: You could have just sent the full-size boat out and be like, here, hop on.
18: That's one of the things I will buy with my $900 million tonight.
19: Super yacht?
18: Not a super yacht, but a yacht. A yacht with a captain.
19: I would have a pretty nice yacht that would have a boat, jet skis, helicopter all on it.
18: Yeah, I don't know if I need a helicopter, but
19: I would have a helicopter pad for friends.
18: For friends. For friends who also hit lotto.
0: You're basically on your own cruise ship.
19: Yeah.
0: You know?
18: I just want a boat big enough to where I'm not going to feel like it's constantly moving all the time.
19: Right.
18: And I don't want to drive it. I just want somebody else to drive it.
19: Oh, yeah. You're not doing anything. No. Doing
18: and
19: anywhere.
18: Somebody with an NDA so that I can bring a bunch of whores on board and they can't say anything about it.
19: And you have a private chef and you're going to have servers. Yeah. You're going to have people cleaning all the time and doing stuff. Yeah.
0: I'd be straight out Wolf of Wall Street.
19: Yeah.
0: With the beautiful girls and everything.
19: Me, little man. Taylor Swift got her song August removed from one of President Trump's TikToks. Ugh. I don't like that whenever you use it without the permission. Guess what? That's what it's out there for.
18: Yeah.
0: They were trolling her too because they were like, I bet Taylor Swift will love that we used their song.
19: Yeah.
0: Yeah.
19: But that happens every time anybody runs for president and they're like, I'm going to use this. And the artist is like, I don't agree with you.
18: You know what else happens is they say, oh, Taylor Swift's going to be really mad. Then they wait 2 days later and they take it off. And they go, oh, she made us take it down and had nothing to do with her.
19: No. Yeah, she probably didn't even know.
18: Didn't care.
19: She's like, I'm very busy touring and getting married.
18: Too busy being a billionaire.
19: You know, Chappell Roan.
18: Don't like her.
19: Yeah, she came out hot and had all the great hits and stuff, and then people got to know her personality. Then she put out a second album, and everyone was like, we don't like you.
0: Yeah, she's very unlikable.
22: She's mean to her fans and stuff.
19: Well, like, Carmen, that's not Chappell Roan. That's her is her Chapel Roan is her stage character.
0: Garbage. Oh, shut up, lady.
19: Well, she's going to headline a 2-day fundraiser in October to benefit trans youth and LGBTQ communities. Cool. So, oh, plus. I forgot the plus.
18: Because she looks like one.
19: Yeah, yeah. Like one what?
18: Trans youth. You can't get me.
19: The Buffalo Bills spent $2 billion on their new stadium, but some fans who attended the scrimmage over the weekend complained about obstructed views.
0: Yeah. Oh, wow. Saw that.
22: A lot of poles.
19: Yeah. Did you see the broken table in the area where the concession is and all that stuff?
18: Right.
19: They have a giant broken table.
18: Really? Yeah. Pretty cool.
19: I thought that was kind of cool. Like it's holding up, you know, the building and stuff.
0: Yeah, I guess you have like these Bills fans that have had their seats in the old stadium for like decades, and now they're in the new stadium and they hate it because things are obstructed or not
22: the same way.
0: Yeah.
19: That would stink. I mean, you're getting a new stadium, but if your seats aren't as good as the ones before, you're like, all right, well, this stinks.
22: But then they should be able to, if you were a season ticket holder, they should have the first...
18: right of refusal?
22: Well, no, like to
18: first
22: be
18: choice.
22: First choice on new seats. You know what I mean? Like,
0: I think you did. Some of the stuff I read, people were complaining that they got stadium renderings of what it was going to look like. And then they got there, and it wasn't that. Mm. So people were kind of bitching about
19: that. That's the old bait and switch.
0: Yeah, yeah. That's
19: what we call that.
0: The guy's like, if I had my tickets for, you know, 30 years, and here I am, and he's like, there's like a big pole in front of this thing. He's like, this was not in my stadium rendering they gave me.
18: That stinks.
19: Finally in news, a Reddit user asked people a simple question. What luxury did you stop wanting after you finally experienced it? So something that you were like, oh, wouldn't that be nice? And then you got it, and you're like, that was not great.
18: All right, think about it.
19: Answers poured in. Many of them have the same theme. A lot of upgrades are too expensive. Many come with hidden costs. They fail to live up to the hype and stuff. So think about something that you thought was luxurious, and you're like, man, if I could ever... Like, Gio, a pool. If you got a pool... And then all of a sudden you're like, I don't know, I don't really like
22: work.
19: It.
0: I talk about the pool all the time. My brother has a pool. He says it's the worst thing. It is the biggest pain in the ass to stay on top of it.
22: Listen, yeah. I'll tell you though, since we converted ours to salt, it is so easy. All we got to do is skim it, and then we have the robotic vacuum for the bottom. Literally our level, like Chad checks the levels himself. He got a home kit. We haven't even had to add salt yet.
19: You know what you could do, Carmen? Play hockey down there.
22: Right? Yeah, we could.
19: We'll work out.
22: Yeah.
19: All right, well, you want to take a break and come back and go through this list?
18: No, I want to go over with Charlie Belcher to Cheesecake Chicks.
19: I know. Oh. I've been looking at that the whole time. That looks great.
18: How is he not fatter? And all he does is put himself in with nice dessert places.
19: Yeah.
18: Good for him. What
19: desserts,
18: a great job.
19: And sandwiches and pizzas and everything, yeah.
18: All right, we'll take a quick break. We'll come back. We'll find out what luxury did not live up to the desire to have that luxury when we come back. Ian Beckles will join us in the 9 o'clock hour. It's the Mike Calta Show. 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
1: 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You know that crazy you think about all day, every day? Well, you may think it, but we say it. That is 102.5 The Bone. 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
15: And now, it's the

0: What a creep.
1: You looking for a skirt?
2: Yeah.
3: You want to smell her hair.
1: My wife tried to explain to my brother-in-law and his wife yesterday that I like kids.
3: Tell it to the cops.
1: Yeah. Enough said there. Yeah.
2: When the wife has to start clarifying everywhere you go, that's not good.
1: No, my wife's the one burying me.
2: Yeah.
1: My wife's like, Mike can't see a little kid without waving to it and saying hi. And she's like, it's so creepy. I'm like, it's not creepy. I just like little kids. I think they're adorable.
4: Listen, I have to do the same thing with Chad. He's like, oh, man, if I could get my hands on that one.
1: Whoa. Whoa. I don't want to put my hands
3: on play football.
4: To play football, right? Like, he wants them to come to his schools.
3: Look at that kid's legs.
4: Right. And I'm just like, Chad, if people didn't know you were a head football coach, you sound real creepy, buddy.
2: Yeah, he's nice and tall.
4: Yeah. Oh, man, I bet he's fast.
1: Oh, look how big his feet are.
4: I can say it quiet. Yeah. Like, please say that to yourself.
2: Stop. He's fast, but I'll catch him.
4: Yeah.
1: I can't get away from me.
4: Stop saying these things out loud.
3: Love to get my hands on him.
2: Yeah.
1: Joe, I'd like to say thank you for that hot dog. It hit the spot.
5: Michael, anytime.
1: What are they? What do we eat today?
5: Well, these are the Johnsonville cheddar dogs.
1: I mean, how
3: are they cheddar dogs or cheddar sausage?
1: There was cheddar inside
5: of them? Well, yeah, they are sausage. Oh. So it's, cheddar sausage.
2: I got to give Joe credit. He's got it dialed in.
1: He's got it dialed in.
2: First one, the third dog, right?
5: Third dog, yeah.
2: Yeah, you got it dialed in now, and this is probably perfect.
3: Although, don't turn your back on the buns.
2: Yeah.
3: You put the buns on there. No, they fell off the thing.
2: Yeah.
1: I don't know how it's been a week already how we don't have a hot dog endorsement.
5: I mean,
1: something's going on.
5: You would think, yeah.
1: All right, well, Johnsonville, we're available if you want to send us some hot dogs.
5: Do you think Ian's going to want a dog?
1: I don't know, but if he does, we'll refire him back up.
2: No?
5: No. I mean, Ian's not going to want clean lately, so maybe not. But I'm going to leave it on just in case he changes his mind.
2: All right.
1: Good.
3: And when it gets really cold in here, we can just go out there and warm up a hot dog roller. So we were talking about Reddit user asked people a simple question. What luxury did you stop wanting after you finally experienced it? So something that you're like, man, if I could just have that or whatever you dreamed about as a kid, and then you actually got it and you're like, not great. Didn't live up to hype.
1: I don't know if this matches, but this is how I feel now at my age. I used to always want like a fancy car, like a fast Ferrari type car or whatever, one of those things. Then as I got older, like especially the fast cars, I bought a Porsche because I really wanted to have a Porsche and go fast and have a nice, and then I had it for like a year and I was like, it's just, once you're inside it, you're inside it for a couple of days, it looks the same as any other car.
3: But also, how fast is your electric?
1: Oh, no, I love my car.
3: Acceleration, like, what does that do 0 to 60, I wonder?
1: 2 seconds.
3: Yeah, I mean, they're really
1: pretty fast.
3: Yeah. I saw an electric car the other day. I happened to be standing near the road, and it went from the light, whatever, and it wasn't like racing or doing anything like that.
1: No, it's just a fast.
3: Yeah. And you're always like, God, that it's accelerates fast.
1: It's the difference between if I'm about to pull out and there's a car coming, whether or not I'll pull out, because I can make it, but I don't want to inconvenience the people behind me. They got to slow down.
3: Right,
1: But with this car, I can just pull out and go, and it doesn't even affect them.
3: Some of the ones, examples that they give here, hot tubs. They're fun at first, but too expensive to upkeep. Plus, they go unused most of the year.
1: They go unused and they break. I have a hot tub, and I'm not getting in the hot tub until it's cold outside.
3: Yeah,
1: I don't want to get in the hot tub while it's already 9,000 degrees.
3: Yours is built into your thing with the pool. Yeah, so that's nice. That's a good way to have it.
1: The regular hot tub, if you paid to have that thing shipped to your house or built in your house, then you're right. After you use it like four times, you're like, well.
3: This is one you are absolutely going to disagree with.
1: Okay.
3: First class flights.
1: Totally disagree with that.
3: A bunch of people are saying that the upgrade isn't worth the massive cost.
4: It's
1: bull.
4: I mean, for the price of things, I don't think it is. It's Carmen. So
2: for
4: expensive.
2: What you're getting?
4: Right. Yeah. And no matter where
1: tell you
4: go,
1: right
4: it's
1: now.
4: An extra thousands and thousands of dollars.
1: If you fly first class to Europe, you're looking at between $6,000 and $8,000 a seat.
4: Right.
1: Now it's a family of four, 8, 16, 22, 32. You're looking at spending close to $40,000 just on flights alone.
2: The price of a car.
1: Right.
2: Brand new car off the lot.
4: Just so you can have a bigger seat.
1: It's not a bigger seat though. It's an entirely different experience. Imagine sitting in a seat straight up and down and sleeping in that thing scrunched between three other people for 14 hours, or laying down in a bed and having them bring you food every 5 minutes and ask them if there's anything you need, and you've got all these moves.

0: movies you could watch.
1: Here's the thing, though, you know, is if you tell me you could spend $8,000 and have all that and they'll come and rub your feet and do all that stuff, whatever, or you could spend $1,000 and you're going to get there and you can bring your own snacks and just do that, I'd spend $1,000.
2: Yeah. Right.
1: I mean, that's me, though. I don't think
2: it's worth the money.
3: I think of all the other things I could buy with $40,000
2: right.
3: besides a bigger seat.
1: Also, I think about if I fly there for $1,000 instead of $8,000, I have $7,000 I can spend while I'm there.
3: While you're there.
2: Right.
1: Exactly. Time, you know?
0: Listen, I'm going to tell you right now that I agree with you on all of these things. I did not spend $8,000 on my tickets. When we flew to Japan, I was fortunate enough to get an offer from Delta where they said, look, we'll upgrade you. We were in first class plus or something like that. Economy plus. And they said, we can put you in first class for $500 each. That was $2,000. That worked out fantastic. We got that upgrade for an extra $2,000. For all of us to be in the beds, including Juliana when she was like 5 years old.
3: Right.
0: And it was wonderful. I did that with my brother and I went to Ireland. We're two big lugs flying together. We have to go on a flight for 10 hours. We wanted to be comfortable, so we got the beds. But even that was like, you know, probably like $3,000.
2: Yeah, but so, like if you have points or miles,
0: use
2: like,
0: those.
2: Yeah, 100%. But I'm like with Galvin and Gio, like if I, like I rather... bring my own snacks and spend less money on the flight so I have more money to spend.
0: Carmen, it's kind of like
2: there.
0: It's kind of like the yacht with the helicopter pad. If you have one of those, you have That's the great. Money to spend it.
2: Right,
0: you
2: exactly.
0: You know what I'm saying? Like if you're spending $40,000 on first class tickets, it's not going to make or break your trip.
2: Right, exactly.
1: Yeah. My brother Tim texted me and said, I disagree. I've had the same hot tub since 1998. Use it pretty much every night, you losers.
3: Some people do. Some people do.
1: Bottle service at the club or at the club. Thousands of dollars for a very underwhelming experience.
0: Yeah, I agree with that.
2: Yeah.
0: That's a peer pressure thing.
1: Yeah, listen, you're getting ripped off walking into a bar. Yeah. You know that going in. Nightclub worse, strip club even worse, whatever. You're paying so much for these drinks and stuff. But if you want to be a baller and show off and do the thing, whatever, you know, go ahead and do it. But you're getting ripped off and you know you're getting
0: I have only done it a couple of times, but it wasn't for the being a baller. It was so that I don't have to stand with the rest of the people.
1: That too.
0: You get to get a little couch and you get to sit in your corner and everybody comes to you. That. Yeah, that's the way to go.
1: Yeah, but I mean, you're definitely paying for it.
0: Yeah, you are.
1: It's expensive.
0: Or you stick P with the bill.
1: Yeah. Designer clothing and handbags. Apparently, the excitement fades quickly after the purchase.
0: Well, I think that's a matter of the fashion world. So you get something that is so popular now, and then 3 weeks later, Kim Kardashian says she doesn't like it anymore, so nobody likes them anymore. And that just changes everything.
1: That's why it's probably smarter if you're doing that stuff to buy vintage stuff.
0: Yeah.
1: Because you know that it's still going to be cool 20 years from now because it's been cool for the last 40 years.
0: Right, I agree with that.
1: You know, so if you have something like that, and a lot of that stuff will go up in value, but, you know, there's sometimes the designer stuff is better quality.
0: Yeah.
1: Not always, though.
0: No, that Louis Vuitton crap is plastic.
1: Yeah, there's a lot of stuff that is just the same. If you slapped a different label on it, you know, it's the same stuff. Let's see. Owning a boat. People talk about this all the time. Let's see if I get a text from my brother. Boats are money holes. most of the time, they are a lot more hassle than they're worth. I've seen plenty of times where we go out on my brother's boat and it's a blast and everybody has fun and then everyone goes, see you later.
0: Yeah, there's Tim.
1: They didn't pay for any gas. He's flushing out the motor. Yeah. He's doing all the different stuff. You know, some idiot had a cigarette burn on the upholstery or whatever. Yeah.
0: I'm much more in the market for going on Tim's boat than I am my own boat.
1: Yeah, it's they say the best way to have a boat is to have a friend with a boat.
0: Yeah.
1: Or a relative with a boat.
0: Yeah. Or my brother-in-law was like, just take my boat out if you want it.
1: Yeah.
0: I can't even drive the boat, and he's like, you'll be fine. You'll figure it out.
1: This one is becoming more and more clear. By the way, this is luxury items that once you experience it, you're kind of like, nah, I don't know whether that was worth it. Going to a pro sporting event.
0: Oh, I disagree with that.
1: So expensive, though.
2: So
1: expensive, and usually you get better viewing at home and more involved, whatever. I love football, and I love the Steelers, and I want to go see them all the time, but it's so crazy how expensive it is that I'll go every once in a while. Like, I don't know if I could have season tickets to football because I almost enjoy it more watching it on TV.
0: Yeah.
1: Hockey's a different thing. Hockey is probably my favorite sport to watch live.
0: Live, yeah.
1: That's great. Basketball is great live. you know, because there's not as much break in the action and stuff. But you go to a football game and you spend all this money and you go, yeah, I mean, I could have watched it at home. Yeah.
3: I had season tickets for several years and I just got burnt out going. Yeah. I still love to go, but it was like, sometime I was like, oh man, it's like, it's so hot in the stadium.
2: That's the people. Thing. Here, the stadium is outside and then a drink is $20. All the people, you know what I mean? You're smushed in there like a can of sardines. I'd rather be in my AC or in my pool watching it outside.
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1: By the way, I got to tell you, just going from a couple Rays going to a couple Rays games this year. 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We talked about it before. You can buy great tickets for $40.
0: Oh, and that's where my beef comes in, where everybody thinks that I don't like the Rays. I have nothing against the Rays. It's the fact that this market doesn't support the team. They don't support it, certainly the way that the team is playing.
1: You got a great team,
0: man. Yeah. And every time I criticize them, then even the Rays think it's because I don't like them. It's not the case at all. I'm critical of the
1: Fairweather fans.
0: And yeah, they're giving you a great product. They're giving you a great place to go see it.
3: But look, how much baseball are you watching?
0: No, but that's. But like, I'm not a baseball fan. I'm talking about the baseball fan base.
3: It looks like a majority of people are not baseball fans. Is the problem?
0: But I don't. But that wasn't the case. Yeah. You know, they were here.
3: Right.
0: And then they died off. But and then everybody's like, oh, it's because the stadium's too far. It's not. I think
3: a big part of it is that baseball's losing a lot of popularity. You used to be a big Yankees fan.
0: And I don't even watch Yankees games.
3: So you can't be the only person with that exact same scenario. Yeah. I don't know.
0: I think in my situation, all the Yankees that I loved all aged out.
3: Yeah.
0: And then I feel like I aged out of it. I can't. I know the new crop come in, but I couldn't associate with them like I used to with the Jeters and the Wellses and those sort of guys.
3: Like, people don't take into account. People just might not like baseball.
0: Yeah,
3: it's the least popular of all the major sports.
2: It's so slow. It's
3: yeah,
2: boring.
3: So slow. Like, you know,
0: so slow.
1: By the way, the Rays swept the Mariners. Yeah. Rays in first place. They're five games ahead of the Yankees.
3: It's never the product. It's like, maybe that's only baseball.
1: Mm. Yeah. Couldn't be. Some of the other luxuries that people say aren't really worth it once you experience it. Michelin star restaurants. Mm. Good food, but not always worth the enormous bill. You're paying for the fact that they got recognition. And
3: yeah.
0: I don't know. I mean, the ones that have hit Tampa Bay have been pretty dead on accurate.
1: I will tell you that a good meal, when you're blown away by a good meal, it's great. But I have had plenty of great meals that, you know, who knows who was in the kitchen. Whatever. It's just good food. But I would imagine, you know, you go to a Michelin star restaurant, the experience and the whole thing, and, you know, that food comes out and you're like, yeah, that's crazy. I would never think to add this with this or put these together.
0: Right. You're getting a good meal, and you're getting something that's usually cutting edge. But I mean, I went to Au Reliable on Saturday. I went to Fleming's and it was fantastic.
1: Yeah.
0: I mean, I get the same thing. I get salmon every time, and the quality is always great. The food's always great. The service is fantastic. The host is adorable.
1: You know what I say is so reliable and it's always great and all that stuff, whatever, is Panera Bread.
0: Yeah, Panera's great.
1: I don't think I've ever had a bad meal there.
0: No.
1: You know, and I always talk about Olive Garden, how much I love Olive Garden. Yeah. I don't think I've ever had a bad experience at Olive Garden.
0: No, I agree with that.
1: Yeah. VIP sections at music festivals. One person described them as nothing more than a fenced off seating area. A lot of times that's a situation. You're paying for VIP. All you're paying for is to be in an area where it's got a view of the band. There's certain VIP where it's like really VIP and you're like, whoa, this is nice.
0: Yeah. I have not experienced that ever. I've never, other than being part of the festival, like with the radio station, I've never gone to a music festival and paid for VIP.
1: When I went down to Rockville and I had VIP for that, that was really nice.
0: Really?
1: That was really nice because you had shaded area, you had food, you had drinks, you had seating, you had all this stuff. You're standing in the middle of the racetrack. And if you're not VIP, you're sitting on the ground.
0: Yeah.
1: You're going back and forth, whatever. This, you're like, all right, let's take a little break. Shade, bathrooms with air conditioning. You know,
3: that's
1: all that
3: the big
1: stuff.
3: One. These festivals, if you've got access to like cleaner bathrooms,
1: right,
3: that you're not waiting in line, it's not just like a portalette, that's a big thing.
1: Where they have those trailer bathrooms,
3: yeah,
1: those are so much
3: that's
1: nicer
3: a game
1: for
3: changer.
1: Sure. Yeah, and they're going in and cleaning them right every 15 minutes and stuff. Yeah.
0: That was when we went to Woodstock and it was on that military base. That's where they had the Woodstock thing.
1: Yeah.
0: And we were in an RV, but it was one of those drivable RVs. And you couldn't poop in that RV and you couldn't do it. And I'm not pooping in a porta potty. And I just grabbed the thing and walked in the building and just kept going until I found the bathroom.
1: Yeah.
0: In their bathroom. Then I found one with showers. Took a shower in there.
1: Yeah,
0: there
1: this is
0: great. I don't know. I still have no idea where I was.
1: They grab you. Get back over here, soldier. And then all of a sudden.
0: Yeah, I'm in the Army now.
1: Yeah. How did this happen? Why am I in the Army? Gio, you knew it was going to be on the list. In-ground swimming pools. They have the same complaint as hot tubs. It's a lot of maintenance for something that you use occasionally.
2: Love yeah. it.
0: Carmen, I think I pay $50 a month and don't touch my pool ever.
2: Yeah. I mean, that's awesome for you. We don't have, you know, extra cash to be able to pay people to do stuff like that. So
0: right. You don't have to say it so.
1: But also, I feel like Carmen and Chad are using their pool way more. I mean, obviously, it's new in this and that, but I think over the years, they'll use it way more than you have.
0: Well, yes. But yeah. I mean, my kids, my daughter was in it this weekend. My kids go, my daughter goes in the pool a lot.
2: Yeah.
0: So.
2: I don't really go in the pool a lot because of my hair, but Chad loves getting in the pool and I just like sitting out
0: by the pool.
1: Yeah.
2: You know what I mean?
0: So, that works.
2: Yeah. Either way, it gets used a lot, you know, so.
1: I know it blows Bobby Kelly's mind that I don't have a swimming pool, but I didn't have a pool. I was fine not having a pool because I knew I was going to have dogs and I'd rather have more yard
0: right for
1: the dogs and stuff. But I will tell you, if I had a pool, I feel like I would be in it 5 out of 7 days.
0: Really?
1: Yeah, I think I'd be in there, at least diving in. And
0: jump
1: doing
0: in.
1: Stuff.
0: Yeah. Jump in after the show every day.
3: I know this time of year, a lot of the pools, though, they're not cooling down because of the heat.
1: Yeah.
2: The pools are hot.
1: I told you, talk to my brother Tim. He's got that little PVC tubing. He figured it out.
0: Can you imagine, Tim, the difference between Tim and Dino and those guys who could actually think of an idea and do things?
1: Oh, yeah.
0: I've had none of that.
1: No, not at all.
3: Same.
1: I always say I traded it for charming and funny.
0: Yeah. My daughter.
3: I don't know what I traded it for.
0: My daughter asked me to hang pictures over her desk yesterday. I said, I can't do this. There's three of them. They'll never match up. What? This is a Dino job because they have to be even.
1: They have a laser level. Yeah.
0: I don't have that.
1: You don't have
2: yes,
1: a
2: li-
1: I bet
2: do.
1: You do. I bet you do, and you don't even know. You probably have it on your phone.
0: Yeah, you're probably right.
3: Just get the tape measure. You can use tape measure.
0: No.
1: No, but they literally have a laser level where you just put it right there and it shoots the laser out and you make the marks.
0: I don't have that.
1: I changed my windshield wipers the other day.
0: Oh.
1: It is the easiest thing in the world, but you still feel so accomplished.
0: Yeah.
1: So funny. And then the final one on here, they say that is luxury that's not really worth it, whatever. Fame. Everybody wants to be famous. But they say the constant scrutiny and pressures make it way less appealing.
3: I don't believe any of that.
1: Well, you know, talk to somebody who's famous who's getting trashed on all the time. And
3: none of them say, I don't want to be like, it would be great if everything went away tomorrow and I didn't have any of the perks that I have.
1: Kevin Bacon told a story where he was saying, you know, you get recognized and doing all this stuff and everything. And he goes, and I thought it would be nice just to be able to go and be left alone and do this stuff. So he goes, you know, obviously do movies and stuff. He goes, I have friends that do makeup and do prosthetics and everything. Put prosthetics on, did a whole thing, whatever. He goes, and I walked through the Grove in LA, which he said is very popular sighting for celebrities and stuff. People going through there because there's a lot of people there. And if they see a celebrity, whatever, he goes, I walked through. Nobody knew it was me. Nobody had any idea. It was the worst. He said it was terrible. Yeah. Nobody recognized him.
3: I feel like the perks of fame far outweigh.
1: Sure.
3: Like nobody would go back.
1: Yeah.
3: I hear it, like Bert talks about being famous all the time. How
1: he loves it.
3: Awesome it is.
1: Yeah, he loves it. But also, you know, you got to be able to handle it properly. Yeah. If you're, then you're going to be like that all the time.
3: Right.
1: If you're, we've said it a million times, Seinfeld, where Seinfeld at one point was the most popular person really in the world, like his show and everything. And he'd come out and the paparazzi would be there and he'd be like, all right, okay, you got it. Okay, see you guys later. And then just take off.
0: Yeah, I mean, I think I would enjoy it like Bert does. Because it's mostly people that just want to be your buddy and they just want to be your friend. They just want to be like, hey, what's up? I know you, you know.
1: Although, like in The Last Dance, where they're talking about Jordan, you know, he hits the hotel and he stays in the hotel because he can't do anything.
3: He can't
1: go anywhere without people losing their minds.
3: Yeah.
0: That's what Harry Styles used to say about Taylor Swift. He's like, I'd want to go away to an island that nobody else could recognize us on so that we could be alone. And then we get to the island, we'd be in a hotel, and she'd go, let's go find an orphanage and go play guitar for the orphans. And he's like, this is the whole reason I came here, is I don't want anybody to recognize me. Which, by the way, I have a trip coming up in September that I'm so excited for.
2: Where are you going?
0: Well, don't you worry about it. Oh, no, my wife and I are going on a little weekend cruise.
2: Okay, nice.
0: Yeah, and I'm just looking forward to getting out of here for the weekend. Not that things are bad here. I just like that we haven't had a me and her trip in a long time. Mm. Stupid kids.
2: You guys gonna do it?
0: I don't know, Carmen. I got to be honest with you. I don't know.
2: That the whole point?
0: We had two unsuccessful tries this weekend.
2: Oh no!
0: Friday night. What did we do? Friday night we were supposed to go out to dinner. And then our plans changed, so we just went to bed early, which was wonderful. And then Saturday, old drunkie over here.
2: Couldn't perform?
0: No. I just, can I tell you that in my entire life, that's only happened to me twice?
1: Yeah.
0: And one time was because I was too drunk, and the other time was because Amanda just kept demanding it too much.
1: Oh.
3: We were trying to get pregnant.
0: Trying to get pregnant, yeah. And
2: it was not hot.
3: It turns into a job.
0: Yeah. And I was like, I can't do it anymore. It was like, you know, when the trainer tries to get two more rounds out of you, and you're like, I can't. They're like, push. That's what it was kind of like. So,
3: you got to eat lightning and crap thunder.
0: Yeah. I was just crapping thunder. No, I didn't eat the lightning first. So, anyway, so that's the only time that ever happened to me. Thank God. I didn't get old. I whiskey'd eat out.
2: Okay, nice.
0: And both with the same woman, by the way.
3: You got to take the CPAP, the hostage tape, all the supplies on the cruise.
0: The whole bag. But it's good because you can also hide extension cords and extra cords in there. And they go, what is that? The CPAP? Okay, go ahead.
1: Yeah.
0: And you carry that on. Oh, I know this because I packed it one time and checked it and they lost it.
1: He's got to have it or he'll die.
0: Yeah. I went on a whole cruise for a week without my CPAP machine. Oh, my wife was miserable. Miserable. Snoring the whole time. She kept waking me up. Yep.
1: And dying five times. And I just nothing.
0: Carmen, when we come back from break.
2: Okay.
0: I've got a video.
2: Yeah.
3: Hell yeah.
0: Of you.
2: Oh, no.
3: You know it's going to be good,
0: frantically
3: Carmen.
0: Using your tongue.
1: Oh, wait, what?
0: No, you'll find out. And it'll be on Instagram. So get your Instagram ready at the Mike Calta Show.
2: I'm going to put it up.
0: You won't like it.
2: I'm going to block you.
0: But I got questions. We'll talk about it next. It's the Mike Calta Show. 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

0: It's 102.5 The Bone. We got a big cruise happening, and it's happening in April of next year. And if you want to go, too bad. You waited too long. It's sold out. How do you get to go on the cruise? You simply stop by Stingray Chevrolet, the big store on I-4, exit 22, Plant City. Get off, go in there, take a look around at all the cars that they have, the inventory that they have in stock. Whether you're looking for a truck, whether you're looking for a new vehicle, a used vehicle, you want something, you know, like that little Equinox, ride that thing around. They got them all. They've got them on the lot. And while you're there looking around, you just scan the QR code, and that enters you to win a cabin for two on the sold-out Calta Cruise number 20, featuring number one best friend Robert Kelly and our band Pipple Toddler.
1: Yes. By the way, I feel so bad because I forget the woman's name, but very, Sheila. Very nice lady came up to me. We were over at Ivoroni's, and she came over and was smiling and looking, and I was like, hello? And she knew somebody at the table, whatever, but she was like, I just have to let you know, I listen to the show every day, the whole show. She goes, I don't want to get out of my car.
0: I'm like, good, oh, it's not good.
1: They were saying about her going on a cruise, and I looked her right in the face, and I go, sold out.
0: Suck it, lady.
1: Sold out.
2: Not you.
0: You can't go.
1: But she's working on it. She goes, I know you guys are going to be giving some away. And she goes, I already did the QR code out at Stingray. She goes, I'm going to come out to the pub crawls. So she's trying to win her way on. So we'll see.
0: I would say, if you would like to go, you can still get in touch with Diane at Accent on Travel. There is a wait list, and there are rooms that have been opening up, and people have been telling me that they've been accommodated after waiting on the waiting list for a little while.
1: That is what I told her to do. I just didn't know whether I could give that out.
0: I would say you just email CaltaCruise@gmail.com and Diane will respond back to you right away. CaltaCruise@gmail.com, or you just stop by Stingray, click scan, and you're entered to win. There you go.
2: Rashad Todd told me he's on the waiting list.
0: Dear Diane, please move him to the bottom of the list. Love everyone on the cruise.
1: I'd like to tie weights to him.
2: Yeah.
1: Cruise ship.
0: Oh, Roughshod Todd missed out, huh?
2: Yeah.
0: Well,
2: so you see, he told me he's on the wait list.
1: Are you sure he's not playing you like last time?
2: It's possible.
1: And then he just shows up in your room?
2: I never believe a goddamn word the guy says.
0: I don't blame you. Yeah. I don't blame you. Carmen?
3: Yes.
0: I don't know a lot about you.
3: You, 15 years, buddy.
0: No, but I don't know a lot.
1: He can't even spell your name. Doesn't know you have blue eyes. Yeah. Does not let him state facts. He does not know a lot about
0: I do not know a lot of intimate facts about you.
3: Okay.
0: You and I have never been intimate in any capacity.
3: Nope.
0: We've snuggled once on the couch. We laid naked in bed together one time. None of it sexual.
3: Not naked.
0: You were naked.
3: I was not naked.
0: You were naked.
1: She had a t-shirt on.
3: Yes. So don't say that. Exactly.
0: I felt the heat from your privates.
3: Listen. No. Yes. I had a t-shirt on. It's probably heat from you.
4: It's undercarriage.
0: I felt your undercarriage.
3: Okay.
2: I mean, she's a married woman.
0: This is before she was, before they even, after, but before.
3: What's your point?
0: Anyway.
2: Feel that heat?
3: Yeah, you don't know me. Let's just leave it at that.
0: If you grab your phones and you open up the Instagram app and you go to @TheMikeHaltaShow, and then refresh the page, just pull it down and come up. It's already got, let me see how many, 841 views.
2: Oh my gosh.
0: It is Carmen making sweet love to a protein shake.
3: I am not.
0: Carmen.
3: I'm just
0: You drink that
3: it.
0: Shake like it gave you love and pleasure.
3: No, I drink it like there was some about to drip off and I don't want protein shake to be in the studio.
0: You are licking the top of it.
3: Yeah.
0: You're going circle around the top with your tongue.
3: Yeah, like I said, because
0: you licked the shaft.
3: I did not.
0: You did. You held the undercarriage. You licked the shaft, and then you rubbed your tongue gently around the top.
3: I did not.
0: It was very, very exciting.
2: Is this AI?
0: No.
3: I was drinking a protein shake. There was some left on the rim, and I didn't want it to fall off.
0: Oh,
3: like what do you do?
0: So
3: just
0: hot.
3: Let it drop.
0: Yeah, I'm not gay.
3: Slob.
0: I'd rather be a slob than a big shake hoe.
2: Man.
3: Listen.
0: Carmen, this is not a negative. This is a positive.
3: I don't like it.
0: This is the closest I'll ever see you come to doing this, and it's very exciting.
3: Okay. You're the worst.
0: What? You want to know the worst? Somebody else send this to me.
3: Yeah. Gross.
0: No.
3: All of you.
0: Somebody that we all know.
2: Who sent it? Can you reveal your sources?
0: I'm not sure if he told me to say anything or not say anything.
2: Oh, that means he totally told you to say something.
0: Told me to not say something, probably.
2: I mean.
0: No, it was Bobby.
1: Oh.
3: What a creep.
0: I can't remember. Well, he said he saw it, and I go, hey, do you have that? Can you send that to me? I like to see where that goes.
2: Probably said, yeah, but don't say it's for me.
0: Probably.
2: It's like 2 seconds. I said, who is it from?
0: Yeah.
2: Bobby.
0: It's right up on the front page of our Instagram at the Mike Calta Show if you want to go in and enjoy that.
3: Yeah.
0: There you go.
2: You can go viral, Carmen, like Tampa Terrence and all these influencers.
3: I'm good.
1: Hawktua.
3: Not for this.
2: Hawktua, yeah. He said they never know what video is going to take off, then all of a sudden you're an influencer.
1: All of a sudden you're Protein Carmen.
2: Yeah.
3: Yeah.
0: Let me go over my notes that I had for today's show. I caught a fish. We talked about that earlier. Mm-hmm. On my big mouth bass.
2: Mm-hmm.
0: The cat peed on Amanda's pants.
2: Mm-hmm.
0: Told you about that.
1: By the way, these all sound like titles for children's books.
2: Yeah.
1: I caught a fish. The cat peed on Amanda's pants.
0: Car wash.
1: Car wash.
0: The car wash.
1: Yeah.
0: Mel Gibson at Comic Con.
2: Mm-hmm. Okay.
0: And Carmen licks shakes.
1: All right.
0: Who can you pull up the Tampa Comic Con and let me know when that's going to be?
2: It's in September.
0: We're right around the corner.
2: Yeah, it's like the first week of September.
0: Can you tell me who's going to be there or who say that they're going to be there and then cancel three days before?
2: Yeah. I know this year it's like the cast of like the Twilight movies is like the big.
0: Like Robert Pattinson?
1: He's not coming.
2: No, not Pattinson.
0: No.
2: Not Pattinson, not Tyler.
0: So
2: what's your face? All the other ones.
0: They stink.
1: Kid kind of went away, didn't he?
0: Taylor Lautner.
2: John Cena's going to be there.
0: Oh.
2: Jackson Rathbone.
0: If I go and see John Cena, does he know who I am or not?
1: Yeah.
2: No.
0: I don't think so either.
2: Yeah, I don't think so.
0: I think he follows me on social media, but I think he just follows the show.
2: Like if you explained who you were, I think he would know that. I don't think by seeing you, he would know you.
0: Also think he wouldn't care.
2: No, he would not.
0: If I went, hey, I'm with the Mike Calta Show, you'd go like, cool.
2: He'd be like, oh, great.
0: Yeah.
1: Local. You'd see him turn to his friend and go, local. Like that. You just see his lips.
2: Yeah, I'm like, I live in Land O'Lakes too.
0: I'm the second most popular person in Pasco County, thanks to you. Remember me?
1: Are you?
2: You're not Pasco anymore.
1: Yeah.
0: No, I used to be. I had a long-standing most popular person in Pasco County. And then
1: where's
0: John
1: Jericho,
0: Cena.
1: Though?
0: Jericho's Hillsboro.
1: Yeah. Oh, okay.
0: I don't even rank in the Hillsboros. I'm not even in the double digits. I might be in the triple digits.
1: Is Lutz its own thing?
0: But Lutz is Tampa. It's Hillsboro.
3: It's Hillsboro.
1: Okay.
2: Yeah.
1: So what is this considered? County?
0: Hillsboro.
1: Yeah. Okay.
0: I'm the street that I live on is the actual border between Pasco and Hillsboro.
1: Oh, okay.
2: Yeah, right there.
0: Yeah. So I came over here and I went from being number two, a solid number two, to probably 375.
2: Probably.
0: Because you got to think.
1: Where's Titus live?
0: Do you have Titus?
2: Yeah. Ton of football players, former players, former
0: Buccaneers,
2: athletes.
0: Yankees, Rays.
2: Yeah. Everybody.
0: Yeah. I mean, I'm down in the 300s.
2: Way on down the list. Yeah.
0: All right, don't get crazy. Well, I
1: mean, you got Simpson. What's his name?
0: Homer.
1: No. Jay. No, the guy running for Ragged Carl
0: Jordan. Oh, Walton. Walton yeah. Simpson. Oh, good thing you brought that up, Galvin.
1: Yeah.
0: The amount of people that have been emailing me about Matt the Welder and how he's great and we should have him on the show, I don't care. I don't care about the Department of Agriculture. I know I should and all that, but I don't. I'm just being honest with you. Most people don't. All I was saying is that Wilton Simpson spent so much money in advertising on the station. No,
2: yep, I'm going to make it worse.
0: He goes
1: shilling for Simpson again.
0: Yep. I was not saying he was running unopposed. I was saying whoever is running against him is going to get murdered because they are not spending nearly the amount of money that he is. Evidently, Matt the Welder, who is running. Is his name Matt Welder or is it Matt the Welder?
2: I think it's Matt the Welder.
0: Right, okay. So Matt the Welder is
1: like
0: a
1: Joe
0: very...
1: Joe the Plumber?
0: Yeah. He's a very confident candidate and seems to be somebody who will do a great job and has chosen to spend his money elsewhere because I have not heard his ads here as much as I've heard Wilton Simpson's.
2: Once you told me Simpson was winning, then I saw Matt the Welder everywhere.
0: I saw
2: signs all over the place over
0: We've
2: the
0: manifested. When Matt the Welder wins, how many people are going to email me and be like, you were totally wrong. I couldn't
1: get back the wrong horse.
0: Yeah.
2: It's your fault.
0: I'm not backing any of the agricultural horses. I don't care who you vote for.
1: I'm telling you right now, if Matt the Welder had a country band, I'd go see him.
0: Oh, really?
1: Yeah, he looks like he's
0: I bet you Wilton Simpson probably looks like country.
1: I wouldn't be surprised.
0: Yeah. Like he belongs there somewhere. I don't know.
1: Wilton's a good name.
0: Wilton Simpson.
1: Right.
0: He should be a hat company.
2: Yeah, but what does he do? Is he, can he weld?
0: I have no idea.
2: That's the thing.
0: How do we know Matt can weld? He could just call himself Matt the welder.
2: Like, yeah. Bob the Builder builds things.
0: Yeah.
2: Dora the Explorer explores things.
0: Bert the Conqueror.
2: Yeah. It's in the goddamn name.
1: Bill Bridges your entire life.
2: Unless it's stolen valor, then we got a whole other problem.
0: Oh, wow.
2: You know?
0: If Matt the welder claims to be a welder and can't put two pieces of metal together, we got an issue.
2: I would imagine you'd want the welder.
0: What
2: are
0: Carmen?
2: What are you, arc welding? What are you doing over there?
0: How many views you got in your... have you seen the new Britney Spears video?
2: The one with her on her knees? On her knees,
0: ground?
3: Yeah.
2: No. Dude, she needs help. That's sad to see.
3: It's and then
0: there's like somebody vacuuming in the background.
2: It's so bizarre.
0: She has really lost her goddamn mind.
2: She's on her knees with her back to the camera, and she's like hopping.
0: Yeah.
2: And then it's just, and like you said, there's like a cleaning crew in the back. Like, nobody in the house is paying attention that she's like rolling around on the ground.
3: Because it's AI. It's not real.
0: This is not AI, dude.
2: It is bizarre and sad to watch.
0: And it's almost hot because she's got these little shorts on. And she's got them pulled down to like her ass crack, but it's still not sexy because she's so weird and so hurting.
2: It was hot at first when she first started putting the videos out, but now it's just bizarre behavior. And there was one, did you see the one she was talking?
0: No.
2: And when she talks in this weird, like creepy, like baby voice.
0: Like that?
2: Yeah, it's really not. She's not well.
3: It's not her. I'm telling you.
1: I'm telling you that, you know, whenever there's soldiers that will have... like head wounds, something will happen where a bomb explodes, whatever, and then they have some
3: PTSD.
1: Sort of... Well, but like some sort of head wound, whatever, and then their eyes are different. You know what I'm talking about? Like you look and you see their eyes are completely different than they were before.
0: Yeah.
1: That's what Britney Spears is.
0: She's got crazy eyes now.
1: But they're...
3: Because
1: like,
3: it's not her.
1: But it's like brain damage.
0: Yeah, right. I agree with that. Yeah. I agree with Galvin. Brain damage. Speaking of videos, Carmen, your video has over 1,800 views already of you licking the protein
2: viral.
0: Shake. Here it comes. Yeah. You're about to be the next great thing on the internet.
3: So creepy. Yeah.
2: Step aside, Hawk Tua.
1: PT Carmen.
2: Yeah.
1: No. Protein Tongue Carmen.
0: Oh.
2: What if you get a bunch of endorsements from protein shakes?
0: So you just start
2: sending
0: like you
2: shakes.
0: To lick our bottle.
3: Yeah. I'll take it.
0: Do you know how many endorsement opportunities I get a week through our YouTube channel? I don't know what's legit and what's not, how many things. The latest one is Evian Water wants us to do something. What could we possibly, and I happen to love Evian Water, and I love that.
2: Drink it all the time.
0: That's the thing. It's just that.
3: You just post a bottle behind you by your Bucks.
0: I know,
3: helmet.
0: It's just so weird.
3: That's all you got to do.
2: I'll crack one open right before news.
3: Right.
2: Yeah. Let's go.
0: Cagewiser.
2: Yeah.
0: I have to read this story because I feel like this guy is owed this. A Pasco County pastor was arrested and charged following allegations of molesting children.
3: Yep.
0: He's had all four charges dropped.
1: Really?
0: Angelo Musicaro, a Marine, a former deputy sheriff, and former school resource officer, spoke with News Channel 8 to clear his name. He said, "It was brutal. What happened to me? I would have never guessed in a million years that false allegations could lead me to losing my freedom. They took away a citizen's freedom, put him in chains, not just handcuffs, but with shackles on his feet, stripped him down naked, humiliating experience, put him behind bars for 10 days. In court filings obtained by Eight on Your Side, State Attorney Bruce Bartlett said the state attorney, having taken testimony under oath at a state attorney investigation, concludes that the facts and circumstances revealed do not warrant prosecution at this time. The whole situation was not just four false allegations, it was four life sentences. These people want to see me in jail." Musicaro plans to return to his church. How do you do that now? How do you do that?
3: Because
0: everybody's just assuming that you're guilty anyway.
2: Yeah,
0: that
2: he wrote you off.
3: How were these charges dropped?
0: Because somebody made allegations and there was no way to substantiate the allegations. Yeah. But the problem is, as soon as somebody makes those allegations, everybody just assumes it's true.
3: You're guilty.
2: You're guilty no matter what.
0: And this guy could be completely innocent. And he's had to go through all this and come out clean on the other side. But nobody's looking at him now and going, "Hey, what a good guy. Sorry you had to go through that." They're like, "Oh, look at a guy. Probably got away with it."
2: Could have been all lies, though.
0: Right.
1: Yeah, because it could be somebody who's out to get him and stuff and is coaching their kid to say this stuff. And the kid says this stuff. But then whenever people interview the kid gives different stories, and you can tell he can't keep it straight.
0: Right.
1: And it's not a situation where it really happened. That's crazy. I mean, I don't know whether that's what happened, whatever, but, you know, we've seen that happen before. And, yeah, that's terrible for this guy, because once you have those allegations.
0: That's it. No matter how, even though he's been cleared, everybody's still in the back of their head thinking, yeah, you probably got away with it.
1: Yeah. Not me. I believe him.
0: You do?
1: Yeah.
0: I don't know. He looks
3: kind of, I don't.
0: Yeah. He looks a little shady. I'll be honest with you. I'm just kidding.
2: But when the charges come down, you're guilty.
1: Yeah, that's the big thing.
2: It could have been completely 100% fabricated, made up, but you are guilty. You're a pedophile.
1: I don't think there's anything worse than that, because there's no coming back from that. There's, you know, somebody could say this happened, whatever, and then they're like, oh, no, that didn't happen. Oh, okay, whatever. But anything with a kid, they're like, yeah, but I don't know.
2: The two of that and sexual assault, like, if you accuse somebody of that and you're lying, like,
1: well, they now have a lot of places where they get put in jail for that.
2: For if you get caught lying,
1: false allegations. Yeah.
2: You ruin somebody's life.
1: Oh, you remember the football player, the kid, the football player that was
2: the whole Duke lacrosse team.
1: There is a kid that was going to be the next phenom, superstar, this and that, whatever. A girl in college said that he raped her. And everything. So then he spent years and years and years in prison. Then she came out and said, no, it never happened.
2: Made the whole thing up.
1: And then the guy's too old.
3: Lost his shot.
1: Yeah. Lost millions and millions of dollars. Could have been,
0: You know, that's the only thing worse than being in jail, is being in jail and being innocent. Just wake up every day next to this guy that you don't know, and he's covered in tattoos and snot on his sleeve, and you've done nothing wrong, and you're stuck in jail with this guy for the rest of your life. Oh, that hurts. Mike Cal, the show. Good morning.
4: Morning, guys. I know you were talking about, Galvin, about the things that might be worth it or whatever. I think first class is worth it. You know, it depends on, what you think is worth it or not.
0: Yeah.
4: I think that if you're going somewhere long like you, Mike, like when you went to Japan or, whatever, I mean, you're not going to be on the plane for 2 hours. You're going to be on there forever. And plus, you want to be comfortable.
0: Plus, I'm fat. And fat, you want to be comfortable on that. And planes are notoriously not friendly to fat guys.
1: Yeah, but it's all subjective. It's all subjective. Yeah, if you have the means to do it and you like it and you do it, totally fine. Just like my brother with the hot tub. He said, I use it every night.
4: You guys look great. I don't listen to people online. I've been listening to you guys for a long time. And it's funny because they are the fat, making fun of people. And I know we've brought this up before a long time, but, we always want to be rich. Obviously, Galvin, you say about the Mega Millions and the Powerball.
1: Sure.
4: There's one person on there besides Mike that could be rich instantly. And it's Carmen. I know you're married, but could easily, with 30,000 followers. I mean, think about it. Just in Tampa Bay area alone, if you did like,
0: just a nipple.
4: You know what I'm talking about.
0: Just
4: only
0: a nipple.
4: Fans or whatever. I'm telling you, you'd be done. I mean, you could.
3: Yeah, but again, like, it's not just my life, right? And my husband would lose his job, and he would not be able to coach anymore. And that's what he loves to do. So who knows? Yeah, it could last for like a year or two, but it's not a stable income.
2: What if you wear like a Spider-Man mask and nobody knows it's you?
0: Ooh.
3: All my tattoos.
0: Especially that one.
2: Never mind.
3: Yeah.
0: No.
3: That'd
0: be great.
3: And again,
0: Carmen, you should do it and then deny it's you.
3: And also, I have morals. Like, I just, that's not something.
1: You have morals?
3: Morals.
0: We all thought you said more holes.
3: Yeah. I know, because you guys are perverts.
1: Because that could make you extra money.
0: Yeah. Yeah, the more holes, the merrier.
3: No, morals.
2: Let's see that Spidey sense.
3: I'm good.
2: Wow.
0: All right, well, if you want to see Carmen licking a bottle, it's up at the Mike Caldas Show. It's hot, and it's on there.
2: Is it?
0: No. Oh, I like it. Carmen, you don't think it's hot?
2: Is it hot?
3: No.
0: Well, you want me to take it down? You want me to take it down?
3: It's already out there, obviously. But
2: it's only got 3,000 views in the last 30 minutes.
3: Right.
0: I bet you we get that up to 10 before the show's over.
3: Cool.
2: Let's show Ian.
0: Ian's looking up right now.
5: Yeah.
0: Watch that. Right up the shaft. Right around the top.
3: I did not. Oh,
5: Carmen, morals are overrated. Yeah.
0: But more holes are fantastic.
5: Yeah. Get that money.
0: Ian also has a video, not as sexy, but definitely, definitely awesome. We'll talk about that when we get back. It's the Mike Caldas Show. 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

0: 800-771-1025 are our phone numbers. This band is called The Thick.
1: Yeah.
0: Calvin found them and sent it to me. New band playing funky rock. This song is called Until I Come Alive. Again, The Thick, if you want to go check it out. Carmen?
2: Yes?
0: Your view... Oh, were you licking the bottle? Were you licking the bottle?
2: No.
0: Is Chewbacca there? Your video is about to get challenged right now.
2: Okay.
0: Yeah, it's, don't worry about being the star of it, because we're about to... Ian gave us a video that he'll... I'm going to ask him here about it, where it came from. It is a video that is made through AI. That is if Ian and I got into a fight.
2: Wait.
0: Starting off from our vehicles out into a fist fight, and it is some of the most amazing AI I've ever seen. Who is doing this?
3: My guy. Yeah. He works for me.
0: I don't know if you want to give him a plug or not.
3: AI made me do, made it.
0: AI made it.
3: That's okay. My guy. Chris has worked for me forever.
0: Right.
3: Chris is the first person I heard in the whole world say AI.
0: Oh, really?
3: And this was 4 years ago.
0: Yeah, yeah.
3: We were doing stuff 4 years ago.
0: And which now is was, 25 years ago and anything else.
3: Seriously. Yeah. Like, every time he shows me a video, I go, Jesus. Like, it gets so advanced. Like, every time people get onto an AI, he's onto
0: the next version of it.
3: Wait, like two or three next versions. Right. So... He's on it, for sure.
1: This is insane.
0: It is insane.
4: It's really cool. It's amazing, whatever. You wish you looked like that.
0: I do.
4: Nicer, but also,
0: look very muscular. And-

0: little sunset. You guys are hanging there. Give one love to each other. Then you're going to lean over.
1: I suggested we do a boolah, but it was a little bit too much.
2: I don't even know what that means.
1: Yeah, well, boolah.
2: It just reminds me of Dizzy. Yeah,
1: a little kava.
2: Yeah. How often are you drinking kava?
1: I drink kava just about every day.
2: You do?
1: Just about.
2: And what is any benefits to that?
1: Yeah, it calms you down at the end of the night.
2: Oh.
1: It gives you good sleep. I've been sleeping like a champion lately.
2: I'm trying to think. Last night I mouth taped before I ate my gummy.
1: Mm-hmm.
2: And I thought, all right, well, I'm going to fall asleep anyway. Let me see. I didn't sleep any different. No. I did have a series of, don't worry, I'm not going to talk about them, but a series of dreams that each one of them was equivalent to like an 80s comedy. Like I went to the airport and forgot my bag.
0: Oh.
2: So I went into the airport store and bought new clothes and a new bag and just left from there. And I'm like, how whimsy of me. How whimsical.
1: How rich of you.
2: Yeah, well, I mean, the best part was that they happened to have a fat guy's clothes store in the airport where I was, which was really convenient.
1: Yeah, not happening.
2: No.
1: You are not buying clothes at an airport.
2: No, I was worried the most when we went to Japan what would happen if they lost my luggage. Because where am I going to find clothes that fit in Japan?
0: Sumo Mart.
2: Yeah. I actually went to the Sumo Mart.
0: Mm.
2: Sumos aren't that big. Yeah, they're not. They're like, you think sumo is Ian size. Right. Like, muscular, big, but you think sumo is like that big fat guy that they always show whenever they show a sumo. It's not. That's not what they have.
0: But also, I'm sure they have kimonos. You could buy a kimono.
2: That would have been it. Well, you saw the one that I bought. I bought almost something similar to like a samurai would wear. It's shorts and a kind of like a gi jacket.
1: I went to this fancy place that makes custom shirts and make these Italian shirts. So the guy measured me.
2: Right.
1: And then he ordered the shirt. It came back and it had a tag on the back. I look at the tag. You know what it said in the back?
2: Made in China.
1: 8X.
2: Eight.
0: Oh.
2: You bought that from another third world country.
1: But he measured me.
2: Right.
1: And then don't put 8X on my shirt.
2: Yeah.
1: I mean, in Italy, I'm probably 8X.
2: Right.
1: You know?
0: I remember at my fattest, I would wear 2XL. And
2: at your fattest, you were 2XL?
0: Yeah.
2: Oh, Jesus.
1: At my skinniest, I'm 2XL.
2: If I can get into a 2XL,
0: I was on the cusp of 3.
2: Okay.
0: But I think for the most part, I was wearing 2XL and, you know, doing like over the knees and stretching out.
1: I got some sixes.
0: But, wow.
1: Yeah, I got some sixes.
0: But I remember going into, like, stores like The Limited or something, whatever, and I'd pick up a 2XL. I go, 2XL is, get out of here. You're just trying to make yourself feel big.
2: Yeah.
1: It's like Abercrombie and Fitch 2XL. That's a medium.
2: I don't know. I've never even walked into those stores. I went into Hollister with my daughter one time and just laughed at
1: Why would you go in that store?
2: I know. You're right. Well, because my wife is still a kid at the time. Yeah. You know, she was still wearing.
1: Ain't nothing nice fresh clothes. In there. None fresh in there. Nothing.
2: No.
1: Nothing. No way.
2: I've never worn anything fresh in my life, so.
1: What about that thing with that animal you had come across it or something? You had like.
2: The Pegasus?
1: The Pegasus.
2: I don't even know what happened to that shirt. That was a Nike shirt, yeah. You know why that was fresh? Because my wife picked it up.
1: I liked it.
2: Yeah.
1: I liked it.
2: She does a great job. I'm going to grab some phone calls here if you want to get through. 800-771. Mike Calta Show, hello.
3: This is Howard's turn, and I just wanted to say that Mike Calta is a gay boy.
2: Gay boy?
3: Mike Calta is a gay boy.
2: All right. I'll take it, Howard. Thank you. I appreciate all your...
3: This is Howard Stern, and yes, I just want to say how baffled I am at your show. You claim to be the best in the state of Florida, but it shows here that you're actually a gay boy.
2: I don't think I've ever actually claimed to be the best at anything.
0: Doesn't matter. You're
2: gay.
0: But
2: I am 100% a gay boy.
0: Mm-hmm.
3: You coward.
0: Is this Howard?
2: No.
3: Oh, hello.
2: Is that a soundboard?
4: You can't type fast. That's probably AI.
3: How are you?
2: Yeah, it doesn't sound very. Try another. Say something else.
3: Crap in the sea.
2: That sounded like him. All right. Thank you, sir. Speaking of Howard, did you see that story? That Howard's staff is instructed that if they see him at parties, not to go up to him and talk to him.
1: I find Howard Stern to be odd.
2: But I also don't know.
1: What does that mean, though? I mean, so what if somebody heard that your people are not allowed to talk to you? Like, what would you think of you other than you're an a-hole?
2: I don't think it's referring to these people.
0: Yeah,
2: I think it's referring. If you have a staff of 50 to 60 to 100 people.
1: It's not necessary. I mean, that makes you an a-hole.
2: I don't think so.
0: Like, imagine this. Okay. Imagine that Medicine Man is part of the show and he's being paid and stuff instead of just being a lunatic that calls in. And then he's at a party and he comes up and he's talking to Mike and he's this, that. And Mike goes in Monday meeting and he goes, you know what? From now on, nobody's allowed to talk to me at parties anymore. Anybody that works here isn't allowed to talk to me because...

0: because of him.
1: I think it might even be a preemptive thing. I don't think Howard even had to say it. I think maybe they say, listen, stay away from him at parties. Let him do his thing. Just because you're associated with the show doesn't mean you're on his level.
2: Doesn't want to hear your bits.
1: Yeah. But also, right, exactly. He doesn't really come out of the house a lot and doesn't want to be bogged down by your dumb...
3: But doesn't it make him a dick, though? Because we applaud people who embrace people. So I don't like people that can't be approached. I heard Jim Rohn, you can't even talk to him. You're a dick.
1: Yeah.
3: I don't care who you are. Like, if nobody can approach you and you're that big, I'm good. Like, I don't want it.
4: I got to tell you, if it was possible for me to have somebody like you, your size, whatever, standing next to me, and somebody comes up to talk to me, and I just go, nope.
3: Okay.
4: Can you take off? That'd be pretty nice.
1: Yeah, I'm not. I'm a talking guy, but I also get stuck in situations that I can't get out of because I don't want to be a dick.
3: Because you're human.
1: But I'm trying to be nice, but I also would prefer it if these people would just leave me alone.
3: I understand what you're saying.
1: Right.
3: But when you get to a point when you're not human anymore and you think you're above everybody, I'm out.
1: Yeah.
4: But the situation is, he totally could be like that, be a weirdo and stuff and everything, or it could be a situation where if he explained it to you, you go, oh, yeah, I totally understand
3: And it's somebody like Shaq, okay?
1: Yeah.
4: Oh, Shaq's the best.
3: Like, Shaq's the best. I see videos of kids trying to approach Shaq, and Shaq's like, I got it.
4: Yeah.
3: Kid hugs a kid, takes a bit. That's what I like.
1: That's what I like, too. You know?
3: I mean, but I've seen the other end of the spectrum. I'm not giving people love for that.
1: No way. No, I don't know. I went to a couple of events that Howard was at, and he is very much treated like an A-list celebrity.
3: And he is one.
1: Right. But what I'm saying is that, like, if you saw Tom Cruise get out of a car, he waves to the people, says hi to everybody. They shuffle him inside. There's a group of five people around him, the, you know, hair person and manager and all that. That's his lifestyle. So they're telling you, don't feel that freedom to just go up to him for the first time and start chit-chatting him up at a party. Let him... you're not on the same level as he is.
3: And I know I'm not, but I've been...
1: No, I don't mean you. I'm saying what they're saying to the people that work for
4: staffers.
1: Him. Yeah, sure. Staffers. You're not on the same level as him. You know, don't try to mix yourself into...
5: He's not here to be your friend.
1: Exactly.
4: Howard's over there talking to Dustin Hoffman, and here comes Sal.
1: Yeah.
4: Hey, next week I'm going to throw up in Richard Christie's mouth. You know, yeah. Oh, okay, great.
1: Yeah.
3: Well, I've met Jeffrey Vinnick, and I met Eddie DeBartolo.
1: Yeah. Okay?
3: Both have more money than everybody, right? Both likable people.
1: Yes.
3: I remember them being likable.
1: Yes.
3: And everybody around them liked them. And I've also met billionaires who I wouldn't urinate on them if they were on fire, okay? Orrin Kulis, the guy who owned the Lightning back in the day.
4: Yeah.
3: He couldn't be a bigger a-hole. Just be human.
1: Yeah.
3: Just like when people talk about Jeffrey Vinnick and Eddie DeBartolo, okay? I've never heard anybody speak negative.
1: No.
3: Regardless of the people that work for Eddie DeBartolo, they go, I love him.
1: Yeah.
3: That's what I like.
1: That's the better person to be is the person that, like, but we've already talked about Howard, how he doesn't seem like he's genuinely a good person.
3: I'm saying. I just don't think he's a good person.
1: If I made $100 million a year and Gio's wife had a disease and she needed money for something where he was considering getting a GoFundMe, I would just bring him aside and say, hey, Gio, just here's
3: everybody
1: a check.
3: Knows you would.
1: Thank I know.
3: But everybody knows you
1: would. But I can't see how somebody doesn't do that.
3: Because they're an a-hole.
1: They're an a-hole.
3: That's it. There's no. If I have $100 million on anybody in this room needs a few $1,000s and I can't break you off, all right.
1: Right. Yeah. Especially like on a life or death kind of situation.
3: I'm saying, come on. Yeah. You shouldn't have to beg for that.
5: But I bet there's going to be an argument made that he got to where he is at because he is that a-hole.
3: Okay.
5: That's how, you know what I mean?
1: And also, that's the other thing. I'm not necessarily judging him from that either. That's my opinion of it. But, you know, I'm sure there's more details to this situation that I don't know, I'm unaware of.
5: And a lot of time you also have disgruntled people that have been fired that love to talk trash.
1: Which is what's happening
5: too.
1: Now.
5: Yeah.
1: Now with all these staffers who got fired because he's dropping his show down to one day a week, all those staffers are finding a way to try and get attention and get some money out of the media.
4: Who was it? Anthony Cumia said whenever people got fired, he goes, oh, great. 20 more people are going to have a podcast.
5: There's like the videos of how they shut down the hallways is serious when he just walks through the hallway.
1: That, I think, is ridiculous. And it was also ridiculous because they would stop Opie and Anthony.
5: Yeah.
1: And that would make me hate him.
4: I would
1: rather say to them, let me just walk in the building. Then I don't want to make this automatically the rest of the building hate me. Because of that.
5: Yeah.
1: Like, I don't care if our building hates us now. I've earned it in 20 years.
4: They do.
1: Not all of them, but the ones who do, I've probably earned. I put in my reason to give them reason. over the years.
3: I don't think it's hate.
1: Maybe not.
3: I think it's respect.
1: Some of it is.
3: I think most of it is.
4: I feel it's they think they're better than us.
3: Okay, yeah. That too. But respectfully. They're respectfully better than us.
5: Yeah. They don't got a hot dog roll over there. So right? we are
1: right.
5: Better.
1: That's right.
3: Factual.
1: Mm-hmm. We are in a different what's Joe's mumbling? Your mic not on, or you just want to mumble to yourself?
0: It's on.
4: Okay. No, it's not on. When you turn it on, you can't say it's on. Yeah.
5: We're in the room watching you. And does it.
1: I don't know why you don't keep it on. If whenever you sneeze or cough, I'm not going to be like, oh my God, who did that?
0: I know, but I think it's rude, so I turn my mic off.
5: Okay. I bet you had a really good zinger he's going to put out there.
4: Yeah, it was.
1: Mike, how's the show? Good morning.
2: Hey, Mike, it's Luke with Crafted Cuts Jerky. How you doing, man?
1: Hello, Luke with Crafted Cuts Jerky.
4: Oh, Carmen had some the other day. Oh, and was bragging on it.
6: Delicious.
4: Yeah.
6: It was amazing.
2: Yeah, I gotta figure out how to get you some, man. I know Ian had some, too. Was on Johnny B's show last Thursday, brought some to the station, but I gotta get you some.
3: I had two packs last week.
4: Yeah. I love some jerky.
1: Yeah, if you can get some to Ian or Johnny, and then next time we see that, Ian's here every Monday. Yeah,
4: we're actually going to be over in the building on Thursday.
1: Thursday or Friday, one of those days.
2: Gotcha. Okay, I'll be listening, and I'll get up there and to St. Pete. We're out of Bradenton, so
1: what's the best place? How do people find you online, or what's the best place for them to check you out?
2: Instagram or Facebook, Crafted Cuts Jerky. That's us, and we are blowing up right now. It's crazy, man.
1: Good for you. And how long ago did you start the business?
2: 2 weeks ago.
1: Oh, really? Nice. And you're blowing up already?
3: Yeah.
2: Yes, sir.
6: It's that good.
2: We've been doing it for a long time, but it's just been kind of friends, family, stuff like that. And a buddy of mine who's in marketing for the Tennessee Titans said, hey, this is special. We're going to do something stupid with it. And we are.
1: I love a good story.
4: Just followed you.
1: All right. Well, hopefully we can hook up sometime while we're in the studio. Thank you, sir.
2: Absolutely. Y'all have a great day.
1: Good luck with your business, man. That's awesome. What are you carrying? No, your wallet.
3: This here?
1: Yeah.
3: It's just a wallet.
1: What is in that wallet?
4: That's too many cards.
1: 14 inches
4: that's
1: thick.
4: Too many cards. You don't have to save everybody's card. No. You ever get?
1: Are they business cards?
3: You're not the 100th person that said it. It's probably not supposed to be this thick. It's some of my business cards.
4: It looks like a snail toy can.
3: You know how you say you're a hoarder?
1: Yeah.
3: I can't throw things away.
1: Oh, you can't?
5: Clear it out.
3: I can't throw anything in this away.
4: You want me to do it?
6: I got a trash can
4: right here. I can throw the whole thing away.
3: I have so many silly cards in here. I have a Trump white privilege card in here. I just can't throw it away.
1: Randomly pull one out and see what it is.
4: Can you give that white privilege card to Sophie Cunningham?
3: How about that one? I pull out the Trump privilege card.
1: Oh, really? Yeah.
3: The Trump white privilege card.
5: Don't get rid of that.
3: No, I'm kidding.
1: Yeah, hold on to that. You're going to need that
3: just
1: one day.
3: Just in case.
1: Yeah, in case you get pulled over.
3: You never know.
4: Does this do anything?
1: Let me just tell you the Sophie Cunningham situation. I can't believe we're as invested in the WNBA as we are. You guys have been watching and going since Sweet Cece started playing, but now I know other players' names. I know this girl's name is Dejanay.
4: Yeah,
1: Dejanay. Girl who hit. I don't think she did it on purpose.
4: By the way, 100% did it on purpose. Yeah. Dejanay, sure. I had brought up before because she's hot.
1: Yeah. Oh, she's hot.
4: Yeah.
1: But I believe she did it on purpose where she was. She did it on purpose, but it was okay because she was going for the ball. So what she did was she hit her, and then but to say that the white privilege thing is ridiculous. I think that makes you look stupid.
4: Yeah, she's saying that because she got ejected from the game, and had it been another player or whatever that wasn't white Sophie, whatever, that she wouldn't be ejected from the game. She was head hunting. It was a foul that she could have given because it's a easy basket. Foul her, make sure she doesn't get the basket and go for and one, you know. But the way she went head hunting, she did that on purpose. She tried to hurt her.
7: And also, Sophie Cunningham said like she did something similar last year and was also ejected because that's the play. And she,
4: sure.
7: So
5: I think because she was when Sophie Cunningham did it, everybody was like celebrating, saying, "Oh, she's the enforcer! It's so great." See what she did? She came to the defense of Caitlin Clark,
7: but she still got ejected.
5: She said she got ejected. This girl did it, and she's garbage, and she's trash, and she's, you know.
1: Yeah, I think she's a tough player.
5: I feel like that's where the argument's coming in.
1: Yeah, it's just, it's so ridiculous how they're turning the WNBA into such a racial thing.
5: Everything is like culture issues now. It's either race wars, it's homophobic, like you said, transphobic, this. It's not really them, though.
1: It's the media. Pulling in 100%. And making it a whole racial thing. And also, like Gio pointed out in our notes, politicians using it now as fodder to.
4: By the way, timeout. It's 100% the players and coaches as well.
7: Yes.
4: You see Brittany Griner over there, and they have white bitch and this and that, whatever. Mm-hmm. And then the coach wearing the trans thing and everything. Mm-hmm. They're all in on it. They are shooting themselves in the foot because they have an opportunity to do something and they're just messing it up left and right. You have a girl that can dunk now. You have a girl that can dunk now. We've been waiting for that forever.
1: Yeah.
4: Like, why are you doing all this other side stuff?
7: And we're talking about white privilege.
4: Exactly.
7: Like,
5: yeah. See, but even when some of them try to not talk about it, they get called cowards.
3: Well, you can't win here.
5: Caitlin Clark wouldn't comment on the Sophie Cunningham stuff, and they called her a coward. Well, they said you're a coward for not supporting it.
4: Right.
5: Why does she owe you an answer what she feels on the topic?
3: Caitlin Clark is in the worst position of any athlete I've ever seen.
4: Yeah.
3: Okay, because she's a very good player. She's very, very good. She's not the best.
4: No.
3: Okay, everybody's saying she's the best. That's why the other players hate her. Yeah. Because the narrative is she's the best.
5: She's not even the best on her team.
3: Thank you.
1: Now you know how I feel in the building.
3: Understandable. But here's the other narrative. They're going after her. Well, they're not. They go after every player. Yeah. They just tell you when they go after Caitlin Clark. So for the government to go to the WNBA said you're roughing up our player. You think that's good for race relations?
5: No,
3: it's they've never done it to a black player ever.
1: Yeah, never. But are they headhunting as much?
3: But they headhunt in every sport.
1: Yeah, but I mean, look what they're doing to Caitlin Clark. I mean,
3: they headhunt in every. They don't care who you are.
1: You don't think they're taking on her a little extra?
4: It's just like when Jordan was playing. They had the Jordan rules.
3: Thank you.
1: Right.
3: They're headhunting Patrick Mahomes.
5: Yeah.
3: They headhunt great players.
1: Yeah.
3: But we're only hearing about her getting headhunted.
5: Plus, they all want to make a name for themselves. You know, they want to get the attention, give them a chance to get the attention. Yeah.
4: But also, the WNBA as a whole is doing dumb stuff. Like, they had the 30th anniversary or whatever, the poster, and they didn't put Caitlin Clark on there?
5: That got debunked, though. Because
4: she's
5: exclusive to Nike, and that was not Nike.
4: So they could not use her?
5: But from her contract, she was not allowed to be on the poster.
7: They didn't come out and say that instead of leaving her off and being like...
5: The WNBA never said anything about
3: that's
5: it.
3: That's what I'm saying.
5: We're not commenting.
3: Everybody else made that a big deal.
5: Correct. Put that out there and said,
7: But as a company, you need to address it before the outrage. Because again, like we said, it's the media.
5: It's
7: the coaches. It's the players. Where if you're getting negative attention for something, just come out and say that.
5: But you can't respond to every social media meme that goes viral.
7: But that was making headlines.
5: Right. But it was...
7: Like, they knew it was happening. They knew what people were saying. They could have addressed it.
5: That information came out like within like a day or two, but once it's already gone viral the first time,
4: I didn't hear about
5: nobody
4: it.
5: Nobody does a follow up.
7: Right, I never heard that.
5: And they were like, she's exclusive to Nike. That's why she's not on the poster.
3: But she would be the only one that you have to come out in advance and say, this is why we're not putting her on the. That's not good. That's never happened before.
4: But she's never happened before. You don't have a player that has sparked this much interest.
3: You got to say white, though.
4: Let me rephrase it.
3: Go ahead.
4: You've never had a player that has sparked this much interest.
3: Okay.
4: Name one.
3: Why is she?
4: Name one.
1: She's white.
3: There you go.
4: That's the only reason.
3: I'm not blaming her.
1: She's the first good white person to play in the WNBA. It's the absolute truth.
7: She's not.
1: Listen to me. She is. Not the first, like, ever, but she's lately the best white player in the WNBA, and that is not a negative.
3: It's not.
1: No. People have it's brought attention to the WNBA from a whole different crowd that has never watched it before.
3: Yes.
1: My daughter never knew about the WNBA. She knows who Sophie Cunningham is. She knows who Caitlin Clark is. I don't know if she can necessarily name any of the other players.
3: Correct. And see, all I'm saying is this, all right? And everybody's rolling their eyes now. Oh, my, Ian is this and that. All I'm saying, in the United States of America, if you're white in any sport, you're more popular than if you're black or anything. It's countries full of white people.
1: I don't know about that.
3: White people are buying everything. Okay,
1: yeah, but
3: I don't care if it's music. I don't care what it is. If you're a black artist and you don't have white people buying it, you're not making any money.
1: Oh, right, but that doesn't mean that if you're a black artist, you're not selling.
3: I didn't say that. But you take that black artist, make them white, and then see what happens.
1: Yeah,
3: they'll sell 80% more. That's just what happens.
5: Yeah.
3: Like you said, your daughter is attracted to Caitlin Clark. Black girls are attracted to Asia Wilson.
1: Sure.
3: But there's no black girls. This country's full of white girls.
1: But what
3: that's
1: do you mean?
3: That's
5: well,
3: a numbers.
5: Of, the numbers percentage thing. Of people alone yeah, is far more.
3: This country's 10% black or
1: yeah.
3: something.
1: Oh, yeah, yeah, yeah.
3: So if you're white and you're popular, you're more popular. That's not a racist comment. That's a fact.
1: Still, I don't know why so many people try to deny the fact that Caitlin Clark's, they're not saying, it's not like you went, I can't like a black girl, but since there's a white girl, you relate to it.
3: That's all.
1: It's like why they make black Barbie dolls.
3: And then this is the unfortunate part. A lot of racist cats will attract themselves to Caitlin Clark, and she doesn't want it.
1: Right.
3: Okay, so then she has to answer the stuff that she doesn't even believe in.
1: Right.
3: That's a bad place for her to be, man.
1: Yes, it's a losing battle for her.
5: And
1: for
5: you're
1: sure.
5: talking to someone who's 23 years old.
3: Exactly.
5: Yeah. 24 years old.
3: And you want her to save the race relations?
1: She just wants to play basketball.
3: That's all she wants to do. But all she's doing is answering race relations questions. She doesn't want to do that.
1: No.
3: I feel bad for her. I really do.
1: Yeah. All right, listen to me. I got to take a break because we're up against the clock. But if you want to call in, even if you want to be involved in this conversation, 800-771-1025. It's the Mike Calta Show. 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

0: It's 1025 The Bone, 800-771-1025. If you're looking to move, what do you want to do? You want to sell your house? You want to sell it quick? You want to sell it for the most money? And the thing you need to do is call my friend Jeff Borum and his team at teamborum.com first. Hit him up. Tell him I heard Mike Calton talking about you for years. 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And then Jeff and his team, they use marketing that a lot of other people don't even get close to. And they get your home in front of the most eyes, and they start getting people interested in it. And next thing you know, they're bidding, and they're driving that price up. That's what you want to do. 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Tell them you heard about it on the Mike Calta Show. It's Monday. Ian Beckles is in the studio with us this weekend. I mean, today. This weekend, was there something with the Hall of Fame this weekend that, you know, I saw Sapp?
1: I think it was Hall of Fame inductions week.
0: Oh, is that the whole deal? I got you. Okay.
1: I went to Sapp's induction.
0: You did?
1: When he went there, yeah.
0: I've never been to the Hall of Fame. I've never been. I think Pete was there, too, for Sapp's thing.
1: It's a lot of fun.
0: Yeah, I bet. I mean, it's good to see your guys get in, you know. Mm-hmm. Who's next for the Buccaneers?
2: Rondé?
3: Ronnie's in
1: already.
2: Yeah.
3: He went in.
1: Simeon, I don't know if Simeon's going to get in.
0: I don't think he's going to get in either, but he sure put up some good numbers, though.
1: Yeah, but here's my thing about the Hall of Fame. Everybody thinks that the guy from their city should get in.
2: Sure.
0: Right.
1: This makes sense.
0: Yeah.
1: It makes sense.
3: Well, they're saying that, like, Luke Kuechly got in this past weekend, but he only played like 7 or 8 seasons.
1: I don't care how many seasons Luke Kuechly played. He deserves to be in right away.
0: Oh, wow.
1: Right away.
3: First ballot.
1: Don't care.
0: Yeah,
3: I know
1: that dude was special cat.
3: I know Gronk is up for this next one. There's a couple guys that are
0: already Gronk.
3: Yes, because five seasons.
0: It's all it is five.
3: Yeah, right? Once you have 5 seasons, you can get in. He'll be first ballot for sure.
2: Mm-hmm. Roethlisberger is up.
3: Roethlisberger's up too. Yeah,
1: first ballot.
2: Yeah,
0: should you think
1: be.
0: So?
1: Yeah, 100%.
0: What is it when you're a quarterback? You win a Super Bowl, you're getting in?
2: Two-time Super Bowl champion. Duh. He was rookie of the
0: year.
2: Two-time
0: Super Bowl.
2: Yeah. He was rookie of the year. Most 500-yard passing games.
0: Yeah, like he's definitely got numbers.
3: Yeah, Breeze just got in first ballot, and he has one less Super Bowl.
1: Eli might have to wait a little bit, but if you have one Super Bowl.
0: Eli beat Tom Brady.
3: He's got two.
1: But he's still going to wait. I think that's a wait.
0: You think so?
1: Yeah. Yeah.
0: He's a Manning.
1: I know.
3: Yeah, Mannings get they get lucky.
1: Huh?
3: Peyton can't go in first ballot and Eli not. They both had two Super Bowls.
1: Peyton. Eli was not Peyton.
3: Yeah.
0: No, he was definitely not
1: Peyton.
3: But he definitely took down the GOAT.
1: He did.
0: Did he or did the GOAT take himself down in that game? Yeah.
2: By the way, speaking of Tom Brady, John Brennan sent me a meme and it had Tom Brady jumping off a boat into the water and he's plugging his nose. And it said, Tom Brady plugging his nose definitely makes his QB numbers drop.
1: I have to agree with that.
0: Oh.
2: I don't want to get water in my nose.
0: What did you do this weekend? Anything cool?
1: Laid low. Went to Fleming's yesterday. Had a little.
0: So did
1: little
0: I. Well, I went on Saturday.
1: Well, I went yesterday for lunch and...
0: Did you see one Joseph Calta there?
1: Yesterday, no, I did not.
0: He left a little early because he was sick.
1: Okay.
0: So
1: for lunch, he was there?
0: Yeah, he was there in the daytime. I know he was getting ready to leave for work and he was sweating.
1: Really?
0: He was like, I don't feel good. I go, just go in, and if you don't feel good, leave. And I think he left around 2:30.
1: Come in and have a nice steak.
0: Yeah.
1: And then see if you feel better.
0: Yeah, that'll help you out.
1: I was there at 2:30.
0: Yeah, he must have maybe just missed him in passing.
1: How am I going to miss him?
0: That big head of hair.
1: That's what I'm saying.
0: I know.
1: You sure he was there?
0: Yeah.
1: Yesterday? I left at 3, and I was sitting right looking at the door.
0: Yes, because we went on Saturday, and we saw him there on Saturday.
1: Three
0: days in a row. He was there Friday, Saturday, and Sunday.
1: I ain't mad at him.
0: Yeah, no. Kid puts in some time, puts in some hours. It's so funny, because I texted him the other day. I said, I'm very proud of you, and he said, why? I go, because you actually go to work. When I was a kid, all I could do is think about ways to try and get out of town and go, whether I'm sick or I have schoolwork or something like that. You know, just when I also had jobs that I hated, he seems to like his job.
1: That helps.
0: How did you enjoy? You're the first celebrity
1: Yes.
0: To eat one of our hot dogs.
1: Pretty appreciate the tag.
0: Yeah.
1: I'm going to say this. I've eaten many dogs in my life.
0: Yep.
1: It's a top-notch dog.
0: It's a pap-pap dog,
1: this
0: right?
1: It's a top-notch.
0: A little snapper?
1: I mean, it got a nice snap to it.
0: Yep.
1: Got a little kick, and the bun is perfect.
0: The bun is perfect.
1: Got some hot sauce and some mustard.
0: Yep.
1: Life is good.
0: Yeah.
3: This is the most praise Joe's ever received, I think, ever.
2: This is a great day.
0: Gio praised Joe during the break. You should have heard it.
1: Did you also hear Gio say, if I ever ask for a second dog, don't give it to me. He said that.
2: Like, put limits on it.
1: I did it.
0: Look at my eyes.
3: Yes.
0: Let's make a pact.
3: Yes.
0: One dog only.
3: One dog only.
0: Because Ian was getting a dog, and I went, if they made an extra one,
3: that's
0: I would eat that extra
3: Joe
0: dog.
3: Joe was putting Ian's dog down. I looked at the package. I looked at Joe. And I looked down at the thing. I go, no. Don't
0: one
3: do it,
0: dog,
3: Joe.
2: Exercise restraint.
3: Yeah, if I ever ask you, say no. Say no.
0: Gio, if I ever ask for a second dog, remind me that I should not eat a second dog.
3: We can't go two dogs a
0: morning. Can't go two.
1: You guys are looking for each other for inspiration.
2: Yeah.
1: So terrible.
2: At any point, do you want me to let you know you shouldn't have your first dog?
0: No, don't ruin it.
3: That's already happening. That's over. We've already made past that.
2: Just checking.
3: By two dogs, I'm like, come on.
2: Yeah.
0: Next thing, we got to get one of those hot boxes that you hang pretzels on.
2: Oh, yeah.
0: that's the only other thing we need.
1: Pretzel.
0: Oh, this place is really shaping up to be something good. Everybody's going to try and copy the home studio now that we got it all dialed in with the snappers and the
1: good luck.
0: Yeah. This is the way to go. Mm-hmm. I don't know. I just thought about this the other day. What happens if I don't get a new contract in June? My new contract's up in June.
3: Joe could open a hot dog stand. He's going to murder.
0: I'm stuck in this room just talking to you guys.
3: Yeah.
2: Go find a corner. Put an umbrella up.
0: Put a tee back on, Joe.
2: Yeah, no problem. This is where they cut to a clip of that where you're like, what do we do? And then we have a podcast and we're all making $80 million.
0: Oh, don't tell me. I was thinking about that this weekend, Gavin.
2: How much money we've lost out on?
0: How much money there is to be made from a podcast.
3: I think it's too late, though.
0: It's not because...
4: So saturated.
0: Let me tell you why.
2: We've already got the audience.
1: In this town it is.
2: Yeah.
0: Galvin is right. Mm-hmm. We already got the audience. And plus, we are in the top 25% of YouTube viewers. And that's not even blown our own horn just from content push out.
4: It's the same as OnlyFans. Everyone's in the top 2%.
0: Mm-hmm. Right. But seriously, though, it's like we have YouTube reaching out to us and saying, hey... You guys, it's not that we're so great. It's just the amount of content that we're constantly pushing out there. We've been so consistent with it.
2: Plus, Carmen, we could be Evian water millionaires.
0: Yes, that's true.
4: Okay.
3: Let me know when YouTube gives us the $80 million contract.
0: Yeah. All right.
2: Between that and people reaching out to have my dog be a model, we've got it.
1: I've been in a podcast game for quite a while.
0: Right.
1: And if you guys stop this show today, and I'm not saying anything about your reach, because your reach is amazing.
0: Right.
1: In order for you to make the money to pay you and Carmen, you ain't gonna make that money.
0: No,
2: we're streamlined
1: because you have to go out and find money. That's the problem.
0: Yeah. Well, we know.
2: I didn't even look at you when I said streamlined.
5: I didn't feel your look, Gavin.
2: I just said streamline, and Joe made big eyes at me. Hey, keep working on the dogs, buddy.
3: Yeah.
2: Got a whole other career.
3: Yeah, that dialed in.
0: Joe, also, if I can. I know that you're the video guy.
2: Oh, boy, here comes another one.
0: No, but I'm saying I would like to give him some praise. My wife gave me a bunch of boxes yesterday, and she actually had the balls to say to me, I broke these boxes down. And I go, no, you didn't. You broke down two of them, and then you just put them in the other boxes. You made it a giant mess. So I wheeled it over to the door, and I was going to go take them outside and at least try to stuff them in the box. And it started monsooning yesterday afternoon. So I just left them there. And I told Joe this morning, don't even bother. Just leave them. I'll see if Tom could grab them. But Joe got it done. Joe got him out of there.
2: Way to take out the trash, Joe.
0: Thank you, Joe.
5: Thank you, everyone.
0: Joe, don't let these people knock you.
2: How is your trash hands hot dog there, Ian? Is that good?
1: Joe's nickname should be just Slash.
0: Yeah.
1: Just Slash.
0: Yeah, right. Whatever
1: he doesn't even have a lane. He does everything he's good at.
0: Thank you, Joe.
1: Everything.
5: You're welcome.
0: I much appreciate it.
5: Everyone else, you're welcome as well.
3: You tell him to do it by not telling him to do it.
0: No, I specifically told him not to do it.
3: Which is telling him to do it.
2: Yeah.
3: Like, Joe, whatever you do, don't pick up those boxes,
0: No. Because I had an alternative to the boxes. I was going to see if Tom could grab them, bring them in. Joe's like, I got them.
3: No, Joe, I'll get the Christmas decorations down. I don't want you to do it.
0: No, I definitely want Joe to do that. I definitely want Joe to do that. Mike out the show. Good morning. Oh. Well, you're the last call. Goodbye. There you go. That worked out perfect. If you'd like to see Carmen make sweet love to a bottle.
4: No, stop saying that.
2: She's a married lady.
0: If you'd like to see me and Ian
1: yeah,
0: race cars and then fight with each other. It's on Instagram at the Mike Calta Show.
1: Then make sweet love.
2: You were about to. It cut off. The video cut off before you guys.
3: I'll look forward to the sequel.
2: Something was happening.
0: Tomorrow is Tuesday. Ask the Dom will be here to take your legal calls. Ask the Dom, the fourth-ranked lawyer on this radio station.
2: Oh, man. Yeah.
0: We got to get into that tomorrow with Dom.
2: What's happening?
0: He has allowed himself to be pushed down to the fourth-ranked lawyer on this radio station.
2: It's a shame.
0: Also, the Joke World Festival is happening this weekend in downtown St. Petersburg. We may or may not be broadcasting live from the Bone Studios on Friday, Carmen. We'll let you know by Wednesday.
4: Okay.
0: Get some jerky up in that bitch.
2: Yeah.
4: It's so good.
0: Good. I bought a food dehydrator one time to try and make jerky. Still in the box. One day I'll get to it. Anything else?
2: I think that's it.
0: Good show. Happy Monday. Back to school, everybody. Enjoy your day. The After Show with Johnny B is up next. We'll see you guys tomorrow morning.

0: I'm hungry.
1: Yeah.
2: Steve Papu, I'm a fool. I'm an old, fat, stupid fool. That's why.
3: What's really going on in your life?
4: Let's shoot Uma in the vagina.
5: Damn it. Mike, why are you doing this?
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7: Oh, yeah. Fo shiz. Genuine. What's up, homie?
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6: 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Excuse me. 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

0: What is happening? I am not your host, John Senning, but I am your host, Drew Garabo, filling in for John Senning. My man Diz up in the his. What's up, dude?
1: What up, comedy legend?
0: Get out of here. I had one good night, one good show, man, and I'm debating retirement.
1: Nah, you gotta keep going, man, while it's hot.
0: I don't know. It's funny because I had this thought. By the way, welcome. Great to have you here. We love it when you get involved in the show. You can participate by calling us at 800-771-1025. 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Vroom, vroom, vroom. Once it populates, I haven't seen it come up yet. YouTube's been a little bit on the wonky side lately, but I'm sure it'll pop up sooner or later. There we go. Senning Show. Boom. Jump on in there and vroom, vroom with the vroom, vroomers. Shout out to Big Rick in there already. Ron Don, Corey Puckett, everybody else. Thanks a lot for being there. We appreciate you guys a ton. So this past weekend was the Just Call Mo Comedy Jam, among other things. I mean, God, I don't want to let that overshadow the Grunge Fest. At Janice Live, where a ton of people came out to enjoy tributes to Foo Fighters, Pearl Jam, and Alice in Chains. Some really great people out there. That was a fun time, right?
1: It was packed out there.
0: Yeah, man. That was, I love seeing a crowd at Janice, and I'm sure those bands did too. They were all super awesome, and that was a really, really fun time in downtown St. Pete. Something happened on my way back to the car that I didn't tell you about yet. I'll get into it later. And I'm sure it happens to people every single day. But it happened to me, and I'm not sure the right way to deal with it. But on the Mo Comedy Jam tip, thank you, thank you, thank you to all you guys who showed up. Thanks to everybody in the building who showed up, from Fisher and Diz to Spike, to Kim Kelly and Sonya, who work in the business office here. Everybody, what a... Wow, what a time. I never had stand-up comedy aspirations, and I'm still not sure that I do. I've always admired the art form, grew up on Carlin, Pryor, Steve Martin, etc. Never really thought about trying it until they asked me to be part of this Mo Comedy Jam thing, and if I'm going to do something, I'm going to take it seriously. I do not half-ass things in my life. You asked me to be a part of that night. I'm going to put together a routine. And foolishly, I thought, I'm going to put together a routine and debut it at the event. But then we talked to Marlon Wayans on an afternoon broadcast with Maurice and myself. And he's like, bruh, you got to get out there and start doing open mic nights. Like, I don't want to do open mic nights, like comedians working on their material for like no audience. I'm a pass on that. But then I started thinking about it. The experience of being on stage with nothing there as a crutch is very interesting. As radio people, when we take a stage, there is usually a reason for us taking a stage. Announcements at a concert, greeting a crowd, throwing out t-shirts. In my 30 odd years on the radio, I don't know that there's ever been a time when someone said, go on that stage and be funny. And so that was just something outside my comfort zone. And, you know, I know she's working and she can't listen, and I'll say it all afternoon long. My girlfriend was incredibly helpful. I must have told her all of the jokes in my routine except for one, the one kind of about her. I must have told her those jokes, Diz, probably 50 freaking times. I know she had to be sick of it, but like you tweak it here, you use a different word there. There's a science to it. And the interesting part was, when we get done with what we think is a great show, you know, when we never get feedback.
1: Yeah.
0: We're lucky if someone we work with is like, you know, great show or whatever. But we never, ever, ever get to see people laughing at it, hear people laughing at it. It's just a weird, like, I don't even want to say that we perform. We're in a room talking to each other.
1: Yeah.
0: We don't get the benefit of, like, people clapping, people laughing.
1: Yeah, we don't get, like, the beach bash atmosphere all the time. We're just like, well, at least we can see how it's being received live.
0: You're exactly right. And there's a comfort in that because you don't have to worry about bombing. You know, you don't have the pressure of, oh, Jesus, if I say something that's not funny, then you know, people are going to look at me with the blank stare. That is not a fun look, by the way. And doing the 8 open mics that I did to get ready for this, when you tell a joke that does not land, you got to build up some thick skin because that will freaking pierce your soul.
1: Of course.
0: Oh, my God. Because you think in your head, okay, this is funny to me. This will be funny to other people. And then sometimes you're wrong because either the crowd or whatever. And holy crap, man. It was a very anxiety-ridden week leading up to it. But the event itself, everybody was so damn nice. Diz, you and John were so great at pumping me up. Maurice was amazing at kind of coaching me on what goes where. There's a lot that goes into stand-up comedy, and anybody who's got the balls, or in my case, ball, to stand up there in front of a crowd with the implied purpose of making them laugh, you got my respect, because that ain't freaking easy.
1: Yeah, just because you're good at comedy doesn't mean you'd be good on radio and vice versa. I was a little nervous for you because I've never seen any of your stuff. I know you're funny, but I was like, damn, I don't know how Drew's going to do. I know I've done it twice, and both times I thought I did terrible. And I've never did open mics. I just went and did what you said. I go, I'm just going to go do it. And what you learn is anyone can write a joke. It's, do you have the delivery to make it funny?
0: Nailed it.
1: And when you went on stage, you looked comfortable.
0: Thank you.
1: You didn't have any moment where I was like, oh no, he doesn't know where he's going with this, or he's struggling. Like, you seemed like you knew how to get from point A to point B, and it was fun. You had you brought props out. You did a thing. Like, I was like, look at Drew, bro. This guy is every comedian right now.
0: Thank you. Thanks. Yeah. And again, it's just a matter of repetition, of doing it so many times in front of Sarah, of getting my tight five. The only thing I was worried about is rushing through everything. And I'll ask John Bustecker, who is Just Call Mo's guy. I thought that the first two comedians were supposed to do 5 minutes. And when they did probably 10 minutes, I thought to myself, okay, you know what? Don't worry about getting everything in 5 minutes now. They exceeded their time, so I'm not going to worry about a hard deadline.
1: Yeah.
0: And when that happened, I was really able to relax a little bit and get into it. Giving us the perspective of the sponsor of the event, Just Call Mo is enjoying some family time at Universal Orlando today. So I asked his right-hand man, John, to call in so we could thank him and talk about the event. John, thank you so much. What is your official title with the Just Call Mo Enterprise?
2: Well, I like to think of myself as both Mo's left-hand and right-hand man, but my actual title is Chief Marketing Officer.
0: CMO, gotcha. You do a great job, man. The marketing for the Just Call Mo brand is above reproach. You do a spectacular job. Yeah.
2: I'm gonna remember that and record that, so when it comes time for my raise, I will play that for Moses DeWitt.
0: As well you should. So from your perspective, how did everything go on Saturday at Side Splitters in Tampa? Was it everything you thought it would be and so much more?
2: It was fantastic. I mean, I'll tell you, we have done this several times in Orlando. We've actually done this 4 times in Orlando. This year will be our 5th, but this was the very first time we've ever done this in Tampa. Mo has wanted to do it in Tampa for years and years and years, but we've expanded our staff, so we finally got enough people that we could kind of do it, and I think it was flawless. Not only was the event great, but we sold out of tickets way ahead of time, which I've actually never done in Orlando. So I appreciate everybody in Tampa who came out and supported you and the Bone and Just Call Mo and everything.
0: Yeah, it was a fun event. Hopefully a lot of laughter. And I am immensely flattered to have been a part of it. So thank you very much for asking me. And thanks to L. Ross, who kind of does the booking for asking me, hey, would you want to do 5 minutes? And probably before cancer, I would have been like, hell no, I'm an introvert, man. I'm a shy kid. I don't want to get on the stage in front of people. But because I've been through what I've been through, I'm like, you know, what could possibly be worse than almost dying? And the answer is nothing. There's
2: you
0: nothing.
2: You crushed it. I mean, you crushed it at the event. Standing ovations, laughter. What more could you ask for?
0: Nothing. I can't think of a single thing I would ask for that I did not get at that event. It was a wonderful time.
2: We raised not only $5,000 for the Down Syndrome Association for Tampa Bay, but we got $5,000 for your charity too.
0: Man, that was unnecessary and so nice of you guys. Thank you so much. The $5,000 for Bay It Forward was not something I expected, and that is just so damn generous of you guys. It's going to go a long way. So thank you so much, man.
2: I mean, we know you do good work in the Tampa area, and Mo really wanted to thank you for all that you do. And I hope that was a surprise. I told a few other people, especially Cat Mo, but I hope we surprised you with it.
0: You definitely did. I had no idea that was coming. And when he told me on stage, it didn't even really sink in until afterwards. Mm-hmm. I had to ask Sarah, oh, my God, did they just say they're giving $5,000 to Bay It Forward? And she mm-hmm. confirmed that you did. Thank you.
2: So next year, we need you to headline the Comedy Jam.
0: Whoa, I'm good for 5 minutes, bro. I'm no J.J. Curry. He was awesome.
2: You got a full year and a full year of open mic nights to work on that material.

0: Yeah, thank you.
1: We loved it. You did such a great job.
0: Thank you. And all the comedians were super great. Lee Cohen was great. Ross set it off in a great way. Not so sure about the Down syndrome joke that he made. I don't think that landed quite the way
1: sometimes
0: he thought it might.
1: Sometimes you swing and you miss.
2: Yeah. When he said it, I really made the emoji face where I went, ugh.
0: Yeah, and that's when you learn, like, you can lose the room as a comedian. Like, he had the room in the palm of his hand, and one errant joke can cause the whole room to go, ugh.
2: Yeah.
0: But he won him back, and man, John Charles, the guy who went after me, was phenomenal. And J.J. Curry, man, that guy is funny as hell, and what a nice guy.
1: Yeah, everybody was great. I wish I could say I saw everybody set, but when you're hosting the event, you got to kind of be running around, so I'd see bits and pieces, but everybody afterwards says they loved it.
0: Good. I'm glad everybody had a great time, and thank you again for getting me involved and all you guys do for John's show, for me, for charity, for Tampa Bay, for Orlando, for everything. And man, I can't wait for the next one. Thank you, dude.
1: We got another thing coming up, so stay tuned. Woo! Hopefully this week we'll have everything together and we can announce what it's going to be, but keep listening to The Bone, Drew and John and everybody, but we'll talk about it maybe later this week.
0: Can't wait, dude. Great speaking with you. All right, see you, dude.
1: Later.
0: Bye. Yeah, dude, Ross making that joke was questionable at best.
2: It took me a minute, because when I heard it, I went, ooh, did he just say what I think he said? I was like, does he know where he is right now?
0: So to fill you guys in, it was a fundraiser for the Down Syndrome Association of Tampa Bay. So the comedians were kind of, look, you know my stance on the R word. I hate it. I know not everybody feels the same way I do. Not everyone has Down syndrome in their family, and not everybody is the vice president of the Down Syndrome Association. I get it. I hate it, but I get it. And I know that in the comedy realm, the last bastion of free speech is the comedy club. And so I'm never going to approach another comic about saying it in a normal, in a normal situation or anything like that. But this is not your normal situation. This is a fundraiser for the Down Syndrome Association of Tampa Bay. So they had asked everyone kind of not to use that word.
2: Oh, they did. Good.
0: Yeah.
2: I was going to ask if they were kind of prepped with that stuff.
0: Oh, yeah. Everybody was prepped. And then they showed a video at the beginning of it where it was my man Craig, the president of the Down Syndrome Association, and he's going through what it was like to have a kid with Down syndrome and how much he does for the community and stuff. And it was really a beautiful video.
2: It was, because it was, I liked how he made a point to go, well, I need to learn everything about this so I can be the best that a father can for a child who's going through this now.
0: Yeah. A lot of parents don't do that. A lot of parents don't know that they can do that, And a lot of parents choose to schmishmort the baby when they find out that they might test positive for that trisomy, whatever, the extra chromosome. Wow. I know. I don't want to sit in judgment of anyone who would do that, because it's a handful. It's a lot to have a kid with Down syndrome. It really is. It comes with physical therapy. It comes with a shortened life expectancy. Most Down syndrome people don't even make it to 40 years old. There's speech therapy. There's educational challenges, everything. But the trade-off is the beauty of unconditional love, the beauty of compassion. We saw my buddy Down syndrome golfer Jared there and his family. And so they show the video. Ross Padgett, who's on the radio in Orlando, gets up there as the first comedian, killing it. Physical comedy, funny jokes, boom, boom, one after another. He's got the room rolling.
2: Yeah, he was a good one to start because he was high energy and like wired.
0: Yeah, until the dude said something about having a kid himself, and then he said, yeah, I was worried my kid might end up like one of the kids in that video that we just saw. And the room went silent.
2: Yeah. I don't know what he thought. Do you think that was going to pop the crowd at that event?
0: Funny you should ask. Sarah and I talked about that a lot. I think there's just no way you do something like that and not know what room you're in.
2: Yeah.
0: I kind of feel like that's a comic move to prove maybe to yourself and other comics that, like, look how edgy I am.
2: Oh, like nothing's off limits for me. I'm going to go anywhere I want with this.
0: Right. Like, you can tell me whatever, but I'm going to say what I want.

0: It did not go well. He recovered, but it wasn't the same as before he did that.
1: Oh, yeah.
0: Hello. Welcome to Sending Show. My name is Drew Garabo. Who are you?
2: Hey, Joey.
0: Hey, Joey.
2: I was just wondering, you... Hey.
0: Hi.
2: Hey. So Hi. You were pretty funny, man. Was your jugular vein pumping from being nervous up there or what?
0: Was my jugular vein pumping from being nervous? I don't know. Maybe. I sure wasn't my comfort zone. You know, I was more nervous with the open mics that I did, and I found with each and every open mic I did, I got a little less nervous. I would probably, Joey, to be perfectly frank with you, I would still be nervous in front of a crowd of strangers, but the love in that room, the amount of people who I knew were there to laugh, it was just a different feeling. I wanted to entertain them, but I didn't feel the same fear of like, oh my God, these are strangers. What are they going to think about me? Does that make sense?
2: Yeah, man. I mean, because I was always thinking, like my buddy said, man, Mike, you should just go get up on the mic. But anyway, I thought it would be like when you're hunting and an 8-point buck comes out and you got the gun on and your freaking chest is like pounding. I thought it would be like that up there. No,
0: I don't know. I've never shot a deer before. I love I love animals too much to do that. But yeah, I mean, anytime that you are forced to perform and do something that you're not normally used to, I think it's normal to feel a bit of anxiety. I'd be lying if I said I wasn't still a little bit nervous up there, but it's nervous energy. It probably takes, I don't know, I've never been a comic before, but it probably takes a good handful of time before you just get on that microphone with full confidence, knowing that, hey, even if I fail, who gives a crap? Nobody's going to die today. You know what I mean? Ideally.
2: Yeah, exactly.
0: Unless you shoot the place
2: up. And then also, too, you ever notice, like, all those some comedians, they're just constantly pacing the stage, like Chris Rock?
0: Yeah, everybody's got their
2: jokes.
0: Everybody's got a different style. Like, everybody, some people pace, some people stand, some people, you know, everybody's got their own different style, you know?
2: Yeah, like Dave Chappelle. But anyway, I'll let you go with this last thing. You hear about that organization called DAM?
0: If this is drunk driving against mothers, I hope you go drive into a tree and never are able to walk again. Okay, good. All right, what is it?
2: Mothers Against Dyslexics. Anyway, I thought that was pretty funny. All right,
0: wait,
2: man,
0: I'm sorry. Could
2: you
0: say that again real slow so I can write that down for my next open mic? Oh, God damn, that's hilarious, bro.
1: You got some new material. There you go,
0: Drew. I mean, man, win. I think I'm doing another gig on Friday night. I told Everett I would because I was caught up in the hoopla. I'm like, hell yeah, I got to do another gig. So I think I have a gig Friday night. I got to find out where and when. I don't know. I got to look at a message from Everett.
1: Do you know at least the city it's going to be in?
0: Oh, God damn it, Diz. Let's check it out here.
1: I hope it's in St. Pete. If it's St. Pete, I'm pulling up for sure.
0: Nope, definitely not St. Pete. Sorry. Okay, here we go. Everett, I saw myself on the flyer, which is when I realized, oh God.
1: Oh, he put you on the flyer.
0: I told, Brandon, Florida, LeBrandy's Bar and Grill. It's free. Joe Murray, Zach Stein.
1: No Joe. Okay.
0: DC 813, Davis Sutton, Everett Anthony, Josh Feebles, and special guest, this guy right here. Great food, cold drinks, big laughs, and it's a free show. So if you hate it, they'll give you your money back. 800-771-1025. So thanks again. I appreciate it. We're not going to spend an exorbitant amount of time with it this afternoon. But when we come back, I do want to talk. This, I'm sure, happens to people in parking lots everywhere. It rarely happens while you are in your car. And I don't know what the right thing to do is when it happens. We'll get to it next on Sending Show.
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3: 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That thing. That thing. It's time for That Thing, right now.

0: people want to express to John that they're sorry about Brody. I wish that I could find some ground to just slow down and grow. But really, when you go up to him and remind him, you know what I mean? Like, he's processed the grief. And to go up to him and be like, oh, yeah, you know, we lost my little Fifi or what. Like, I get it. People mean well. But, man, don't you realize that you're doing nothing but digging up painful memories and not – like, it's a fun night at a comedy show. It's one of his first times out since this all happened with Brody. Like, what do you gain and what does he gain from you telling him about your dead dog?
1: Yeah. You're not going to say something to me. He goes, you know what? I am completely healed now. Thank you so much for asking.
0: Like, correct.
1: You just solved everything.
0: It's the opposite.
1: Yeah.
0: It's I'm trying to have a good time, and you're reminding me, like, Jesus Christ, my best friend of 15 years just passed. Like, I get it. You want to let him know that you understand what it's like, but, like, when someone suffers loss like that, just let him be out in public and let him have a good time and let him kind of forget about those kind of things. Not that it's easy to forget, but it's kind of similar to when you've beaten cancer for the second time and you're trying to, like, look forward in your life. People want to come up and they're like, the worst is this. Oh, you have prostate cancer. Yeah, my uncle had that. It killed him. Oh, thank you.
1: Yeah. What do I say to that?
0: Gosh, thanks. I sure hope that same thing doesn't happen to me that happened to your uncle. It's an interesting thing. We get it. You know, you want to have a shared experience. But when someone has a best friend that passes away, dial back the reminders of his dead best friend. That's all. Now, I want to talk about people who ding your door when they swing their door open. Certain places where you go, the parking spaces are like that close together. You can barely fit in. God forbid you should drive even a mid-range SUV, let alone a truck or a bigger SUV, especially in a parking garage like where we parked on Friday night. There's barely any room for you to open the passenger side door. So I've had doors dinged in parking lots, of course. You get back to your vehicle, you see that telltale inch-long ding on your vehicle, and you go, what a son of a bitch, driving away like that. I've never been in my car when someone dinged my door before, and I wonder how most people would handle this. 800-771-1025, if you've ever confronted a door dinger. In my case, it was even worse because it was a drunk dame door dinger. I left Janice Live after a phenomenal grunge fest, got back to my car. Now, when I get out of the elevator in the parking garage, the Sundial garage, there are these two drunk ladies in the elevator with me. And I know that because someone else complimented this lady on her purple boots, and they were both just like, you know, the drunk lady talk. Yeah. So I was like, all right, this is great. So I'm walking ahead of them because I walk fast, and I get to my vehicle, start it up, and I'm putting in my GPS. And instead of waiting 30 seconds for me to leave that parking space, these drunk bitches who are parked next to me, for whatever reason, I know drunk logic is no logic at all. I get it. Like, when we're inebriated, we don't make great choices. We often don't have the presence of mind to go, oh, if I let that person pull out of that space, I'll be able to swing my door wide open without impediment. Instead, this drunk bitch goes to open the door for her friend, and I'm looking, and sure enough, wham, right against my door. And she looks at me with that unique, unmistakable, chagrined, drunk bitch look of just like, So I rolled down my window and I'm like, all you had to do was wait 30 seconds for me to pull out of this space. And she goes, sorry.
1: That's it?
0: That's it. But I don't know what else I wanted. Like, for people who have caught someone doing it.
1: Did you get out and check the car?
0: No.
1: You didn't?
0: No, because if I had opened my door, I would have friggin' dinged hers.
1: Oh, yeah.
0: So I'm kind of looking in my side view mirror. I didn't see anything. So I guess no harm, no foul. But like, what do people do who drive super expensive vehicles? How do you avoid losing your feces on someone who does such a thing?
1: They probably park. I feel like if you had a luxury car, you're parking it away from all the people in the parking lot. Like, my cousin wasn't a luxury car by any means, but he put a lot of money in it. He'd been in lowrider magazines all the time.
0: Oh, hell yeah.
1: He would park far away because he is that very reason. I don't want someone getting out and dinging my car, and then I'm going to have to get into a whole altercation with them.
0: Right. Like, we, after the comedy thing, we went to one of our favorite restaurants in Soho. It's called The Landon. Phenomenal restaurant. Like, it's where 717 South used to be. It is just exceptional. My man Cal, Jared, Tyler, everybody over there is just great. But as we're walking up, there's a Rolls-Royce SUV. These things are like $400,000 or $500,000. And there's one parallel parked on Howard. And I was thinking to myself, where does that dude park? Like, let's say he's got to go to Janice Live. Where the hell does that dude park downtown St. Pete without, maybe you just park it way far away and hoof it?
1: Yeah.
0: Because, like, say you drive a McLaren, a Lamborghini, a Ferrari, even an expensive BMW, you can't park in a parking garage because some loser and or some drunk. I understand why these expensive vehicles take up two spots now.
1: Yeah, yeah.
0: You might look at him and go, what a dick. I look at him and go, there's a guy who's been dinged before who understands that he can't trust the average parker not to ding his freaking doors.
1: I feel like a lot of those people who have, like, the Rolls Royce and stuff, they'll go to places where they know they can park right outside. If they don't have a valet that's right out front, they can go, well, these people are going to allow me to park here because they know I'm not parking my Rolls Royce with the Gen Pop. I'm going to be right here where no one else is allowed to park, and it'll look good for the business because now the business goes, look who we have parked outside. Someone important because I got money. Yeah.
0: That's a real good point, and I imagine they take advantage of valet wherever you can. But then again, then you got to trust some like 19-year-old valet dude to drive your Rolls Royce SUV. It's crazy to me that people pay $500,000 for an SUV. They're nice, don't get me wrong, but like, there's nothing really that special about an SUV that you could charge. Oh, you son of a bitch. 800-771-1025 is our number.
1: And I feel like they're not like practical. Like, if you have a car like that, you're not going from here all the way to Fort Lauderdale in it. You're just going around the block and stuff. You're not using that to go drive long distance.
0: I would think so. And here in Tampa, we just don't have a glut of parking spaces available to where you could park and not worry about somebody dinging your freaking door. So go ahead and keep taking up two spaces, luxury vehicles.
1: And I feel like if someone hits a car like that, they'll go, they can afford it, and they'll just pull off.
0: That's exactly it. Like, you deserve it.
1: Yeah.
0: Hello, who are you?
2: Hi, this is Beth.
0: Hi, Beth. What's up?
2: How are you doing?
0: Really good.
2: So my husband has, like, I don't know, a truck. It's worth like $90,000.
0: Okay.
2: And he parks so far away, but he got a 442 that's worth about the same. Mm. He will not park it anywhere he can't see it.
0: Wow.
2: And he won't park. Yeah, and he won't because you can't get replacement parts for them.
0: Oh.
2: So he's neurotic. And if I'd have known that, I would have been like, don't get this stupid car.
0: Probably pretty annoying to you because you're like, I'd like to have a nice evening where you're not obsessing about your freaking vehicle, you know?
2: For real, this car. And so many people are like, oh, nice car, nice car. And so it already attracts so much attention.
0: Are you able to go
2: to
0: concerts?
2: Used to get so mad. I saw a McLaren and it was double parked and I thought they were a jerk. But after I heard your story, it makes sense why they do that.
0: Yeah. If you've got a vehicle that costs over $80,000, in my opinion, you are well within your rights to straddle two spaces and people can just deal with it because you just can't trust somebody not to ding your doors if you drive a super nice car like that.
2: But even that little ding on any car is going to cost $1,000 to fix.
0: Oh, I'm so glad this did not leave scratch.
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0: I never really had a moment where I'm like, you beat it twice. And she's like, well, that's not a good thing.
1: I'm like, wait, what?
0: What? I mean, it comes with a price tag. Hello there. Who are you? Welcome to Sending Show.
21: Hey, is it me?
0: Hello.
21: This is Tim down in Northport. How you doing today, guys?
0: Tim, very well. Thank you. What's up, dude?
21: Hey, just a funny story. I was sitting in a Kohl's parking lot one day with my girlfriend. doing a little shopping. There's a little shopping. We're finishing up a little smoky smoke, and I noticed a lady walking up to get in the car next to me. We're sitting there idling, you know, relaxing, and she starts walking around my car, and she's looking at my car and looking at hers, and she starts knocking on my window. I'm like, I roll my window now, what can I do for you? She goes, you hit my car with your door. Oh. And I'm like, ma'am, I haven't even gotten out of my car yet. I'm still sitting here. And she's throwing a little tantrum, and so to humor her, I got out and I opened my door and showed her that it was nowhere near the dent she was trying to accuse me of. That's what she was doing. And I just thought, you know, you got to be kidding me, lady. And I thought I'd share that with you. You never know what you're going to run.
0: Very, very funny story. Thank you. Not oversold at all. Appreciate that. Thanks to Foodie Justice for coming too.
1: Oh,
0: man.
1: Yeah.
0: Always great to see him. So many damn people. I know I'm forgetting a million, but that was friggin' awesome. What a great room that was. It doesn't get any better than that. Hello there. Welcome to Sending Show. Who might you be?
22: Hey, Drew. This is Tony. How you doing?
0: What's up, Tony?
22: Hey, how you doing? Hey, I just got my car, and I didn't get a chance to listen to all the show, but I see you're talking about the shopping carts and the returns. Maybe you're familiar with it, but if you get a chance, look up Cartonarks, a guy named Sebastian.
0: Yeah, I've never heard of him before. Please tell me more.
22: Apparently you have. So I just got in the car.
0: No, he's great.
22: Great.
0: Yeah, he's great. He's really good. I like the way he confronts
22: people. I'm not going to interrupt you. One time I pulled in a parking lot, and the reverse is that somebody parked a car and took up two parking spots. So I went to the nearest cart corral, and I proceeded to take out about 15 carts and surrounded the car with carts and took pictures of it. I thought it was pretty funny myself.
0: Why would you waste your time and energy doing something like that? The universe doesn't like that crap. The universe sees stuff like that, and they're going to send bad things your way, Home Slice. Can't be doing that. 800-771-1025 is the number. Like, I don't know. I don't get why you would waste your energy going to the car barn and surrounding it with 15 cars and going, look, I got that guy.
1: Yeah, I don't have the time to do all
0: no,
1: that.
0: No, thanks, dude. Just keep it moving, dog.
1: Or I want to get caught in the act and then get shot.
0: Right. Then you're like, what do you do with my car? Nothing. Hello, Drew Grabo Live. Nope. Drew Grabo, comma, filling in for Senek Show. Doesn't count. Hi.
2: Is it me?
0: It is you.
2: Yeah, dude, I am the door dinger, man, especially when they park too close to me because I drive a big old truck. So when they park that close and I...
0: Shut up, idiot. 800-771... Sorry.
1: Is he proud he damaged his car?
0: Yes, but he's just Steve playing a bit. You know,
1: That was Steve.
0: I'm a professional talk radio caller. I'm going to think of funny bits to call every damn show, every damn day. Yeah. Beats the hell out of finding a life. Thank you, Steve. Hello
1: that
0: there.
1: That was funny.
0: Senek Show. Thank you.
4: Hello, guys. I just wanted to talk to you about that. Were you ding?
0: Oh, I'm sorry. I had something in my throat. I apologize, CJ. It wasn't you. Okay. I got something.
4: Be quiet.
0: I got something in my throat. If I be quiet, then people have to hear you, and that's going to bring the suicide rate in Tampa Bay up alarmingly because that voice, oh, my God, almost as bad as what comes out of it. What's up? She'll do that, too. I found... That was CJ from New Jersey, up there with Steve in the Hall of Fame of bad radio callers.
1: Okay.
0: You can bust her balls a little bit right up to that point, but if you go like a step too far, she will bail and stop calling for like 3 weeks, which is a blessing in and of itself, but I don't really like to hurt feelings.
1: What?
0: I don't really like to hurt feelings. But CJ, thank you, for nothing. 800-771-1025. I know that I've taken a step too far with her when I hear that bong and she hangs up immediately. So sorry, CJ, I like to find the line where I can bust your balls just enough to where you stay on the line with me. It's like when you're trying to catch a fish, you know, you get that fish on your line. You got to
1: tug it. Yeah.
0: You can't just go, because then you're going to lose a fish. And right there, I lost that fish. Now, granted, it was a New Jersey trash fish. Hello there. It's Senek Show. How can I help you?
5: Hey, this is John. How the heck are you?
0: I'm good, John. How the heck are you?
5: All right. I'm just letting you know on the shopping cart thing or the car thing.
0: Yeah.
5: My wife and I were going to Winn-Dixie.
0: Sorry.
5: And while we were getting out, seen this lady run into his car while she was parking in. That whole car rocked. And so I said, you know, D, go ahead and go inside, get your groceries. I wrote down a tag number. And I looked for that lady in the store and asked the manager. I said, this lady just hit a car out there in the parking lot. They didn't do anything. We waited outside. Mm-hmm. Until the owner came out and said, do you own this particular car with this tag number? She goes, yes, I just bought it. She had three children in the golf cart. I mean, in the shopping cart. Mm-hmm. So she found the lady, and I hope they got her taken care of.
0: I'm sure they did. Thank you.
1: Yeah, good job, Batman.
0: The one of the worst situations I've been in involving radio was at Vinoy Park. I think it was 97X's Backyard Barbecue or Next Big Thing. I had a Landshark Lager endorsement, so I was driving their golf cart. Had my wife at the time and my son, who was probably 8 or 9, were driving around Vinoy in the cart, and I clipped a truck's bumper. Clipped it. Like, didn't whale it, just clipped the truck's bumper, and it's a thing. He comes running over, people start running over. And I'm trying to get my kid away from that. So I'm like, I'm going to be right back. I'm just going to go drop them off at the 97X area, and I'll come back and we'll get this taken care of. Drive them back. They weren't even out of the golf cart yet when a bunch of St. Pete Police Department officers just come walking up. And they're like, you. I'm like, yeah. They're like, follow us. I'm like, okay. I was going back there anyway. They're like, do you know what hit and run me? I'm like, no. I was just trying to bring my family back. And I don't even remember how it got resolved. I just remember thinking that I was going to lose my gig, which I did not. Woo! Hello there. Who are you?
6: Hey, Jake.
0: What's up, dude?
6: What's up, dude? Hi. Hey, I'm calling about Hall of Fame worst callers for the radio.
0: Oh, yeah. All right.
6: Would you group Avocado Rocker in there?
0: Oh, it's hard for me to speak ill of the dead. Oh, man. I love you, Tony. I hope your mom still listens. I would say it's in the conversation. Not, you know, very nice human being. Heart of gold, head of rocks, heart of gold. It's in the conversation, sir. He was a very nice man. It's just that his agenda was more important than whatever you were talking about at the time. So you could like be in a groove talking to call after call after call and having fun and whatever. And then Avocado be like, hey, I wanted to see if it would be okay if I come down there. So I have a soft spot in my heart, if not my head, for the guy. May he rest in peace, but it's a conversation.
6: Gotcha, buddy.
0: Yeah. Thank you for asking. Appreciate that. Hello there. Welcome to Setting Show.
7: Hey, what's happening, Drew Benning? How's it going, buddy? All right. I just called to hear you say Buggy Bond one more time. Fun to hear you say Buggy Bond one more time after this snooze fest I've been listening to. You know what I mean?
0: No. I don't know what you mean.
1: Yeah, all right.
0: What do you mean?
7: I mean, the last couple of calls, I've been listening to stories. I don't even know what the hell these guys are talking about. You know what I mean?
0: Ugh, what an annoying voice you have. Yeah.
7: You know what I mean?
0: I'm trying to get you talking about stories. You know what I mean? You say Buggy Bond again. You know what I mean? That's not your real voice, right?
7: Just say Buggy Bond for me one more time, Drewski.
1: There's no way that's his real voice.
0: Gross.
1: Say it one more time for me.
0: Dance, monkey, dance. All right. It's time to talk about number two. I know, controversial topic right here in the middle of the day. Maybe you got your kids. I don't know what time Caroline is, but we have to have a thorough discussion about number two. You'll find out what that means next.
8: 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Well, you may think it, but we say it. 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

0: for John Senning. There's Diz. John will ideally be back with you tomorrow. I'm here to keep you company. 800-771-1025. I am looking for fast food fanatics. I've been out of that game for a hot minute. The closest I'll get is if Sarah and I are feeling a little naughty and we'll hit like a Dairy Queen for a Blizzard or Culver's for one of their mixers. But as far as burgers and chicken sandwiches go, I'm out of that game.
1: Oh, man, that sucks.
0: So I need to hear from people who are Wendy's fans. This is not a D's Nuts joke.
1: Okay.
0: Or Burger King fans. Because I have not been to either in a long time. And I was very surprised to find out Wendy's is no longer the second largest burger chain after a 6-year run. Man, I'm talking to people who are old like me. When Wendy's was like first a thing, I was probably 9, 10 years old. And you would sit at the tables that had like laminated newspaper headlines. The coolest thing was, you could watch them cooking your burgers, and typically by the time you ordered and went down this way, they had your hot burger ready. There was just something really, really special about it. I have always, always preferred the BK Lounge to Mickey D's. Just, I don't know. I'm a weirdo. I've always liked Pepsi better than Coke. I've always liked Burger King more than McDonald's. But from what I hear, Burger King's quality of food and service in the last 10 years or so has fallen off a cliff.
1: That's what I thought.
0: I thought that, like, when I saw that Wendy's had given up its number two spot, I was quite surprised because does it mean that Wendy's has fallen off even more?
1: Oh, it must. I mean, that's how the numbers work, I would imagine.
0: Yeah, Burger King dethrones struggling Wendy's 6-year run as America's second largest burger. Look, no one's ever going to touch McDonald's in this country. Ray Kroc is a genius because he went to the McDonald brothers, I think back in like the 40s or 50s. All they served was milkshakes. And I think Ray Kroc either sold milkshake material or fixed milkshake machines or something like that because he saw their success and he was like, what if you sold burgers? And they're like, we don't want to sell burgers. He's like, how about I buy you and we sell burgers? And so Ray Kroc bought the McDonald's brothers out of business. And since then, America loves consistency. And you know that the Big Mac you get in Orlando or Tampa or Miami or Tallahassee, going to be the same Big Mac that you get in San Francisco, Denver, Maine, etc. Consistency is what it's all about. There's not a person on the planet who thinks that the best burger you can get is a quarter pounder with cheese, right? Like you may not want to pay more money for an artisan burger, and I certainly don't blame you. But there ain't nobody who eats a quarter pounder with cheese and goes, oh, yeah, oh, that's the best burger in the history of burgers.
1: No, I used to be a big quarter pounder with cheese guy, and then I fell off it. And now if I go to McDonald's, I'll just get like a double cheeseburger.
0: Yeah, again, I'm out of that game. I used to be in that game big time. I used to love Burger King, McDonald's, Wendy's, Arby's, all of them. But I have found the more you focus on your health, the less you're going to spend time in drive-thrus.
1: Yep.
0: But I want to hear somebody make a strong case for the BK Lounge or a strong case for Wendy's. 800-771-1025.
1: Do we know off the top what's more expensive? Because I feel like Burger King's more expensive than Wendy's. Am I wrong on that?
0: I don't know. I'm going to have to look. So what's a comparable burger? The Whopper would be like what? Do they still have the Big Classic at Wendy's?
1: Oh, I don't even know what the Big Classic is.
0: Oh, okay. I guess they don't still have that. I've not gotten a burger. Well, Xander for a while when he was like 15, 16. Loved that Baconator.
1: Oh, yeah, yeah. Baconator was huge. But that's Wendy's.
0: Yeah. Okay. So I would get it for him, but I was never even remotely tempted to get anything for myself. So I liked that. I'm like, good. Yeah, I'll get you something at Wendy's because there's nothing there that's going to jump out at me and go, oh, hey, get this, loser.
1: Yeah, well, the Baconator is pretty good. But then, yeah, they have the Wendy's single, double, and then triple, which that's insane to me. It's just the same burger with more patties. And the patties, as much as I like to crap on Burger King, I think the patties at Burger King have more flavor than the patties at Wendy's.
0: I agree. Burger King, where I worked when I was like 15, 16, you would get the frozen patties, put them through the broiler and steamer, and when they came out on the other end, it was as if somebody had cooked a burger on a freaking outdoor grill. The smell, amazing. Hello, who are you?
2: Hey, this is Mac.
0: Hi, Mac. By your voice, you might be a Wendy's guy.
1: I'm saying McDonald's guy.
0: Oh. What's your fast food burger?
2: I worked at Wendy's. Okay. I did work at Wendy's, but I prefer Burger King, actually.
0: Okay.
2: But so one thing I wanted to share was I'm in here in Southwest Florida, mm-hmm. and there are different type of Burger Kings. So if you get an older Burger King, like one off of 17 over there, I think it's like Bartow area.
0: Okay.
2: They use one of the older burners, which actually has a better smell and the broiler to it.
0: Oh.
2: If you go to the newer ones, they use gas. They use the gas or electric ones that don't put out the better flavor and the smells.
0: Very interesting.
2: So there are two different versions of the Burger King that you get to.
0: You're a man who knows his burgers. What would you say would be the Wendy's equivalent of the Whopper? Would it be the single?
2: It would be the single.
0: All right.
2: But it's cooked differently. It's on a grill instead of a broiler.
0: Sure. But I'm just looking for like the comparable burger so I can price them out to see, you know, who costs more money. Because the Wendy's, they got all kinds of stuff now. They got the pretzel bacon pub cheeseburger, pretzel bacon pub triple cheeseburger. But the Dave single, as I'm looking at it right now in Oldsmar, Florida, you're going to pay $5.79 for a Dave single, which in today's economy does not really seem that bad. So I'm going to look
2: and
0: up.
2: I think the Whopper is like almost like $6 or $7.
1: I thought it was more than that.
0: Christ! Remember when they used to just do the nine? Yeah, you're right. Whopper, just a sandwich.
1: Oh, just a sandwich.
0: $5.99. So
2: $5.99.
0: 20 cents more Whopper over the Dave single. They're comparable. There's always been something about the damn Whopper. They used to do 99-cent Whoppers when I was a kid.
1: And really?
0: I would eat two of those bad boys and not even think about it. What's the most caloric burger you can get at Wendy's? Here we go. You get yourself a triple, a pretzel bacon pub triple cheeseburger, $10.79, and it will set you back 1,430 calories.
1: Oh my God. That sounds like way too much stuff. First of all, how are you biting all of that?
0: That's a great point.
1: Can you mash that?
0: Unhinge your jaw.
1: Yeah, that's insane to me.
0: My buddy and the greatest server in the entire Tampa Bay area, my man Tyler, over at the Landon, used to be with Burns, used to be with Ocean Prime. 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And I didn't even think about the Culver's Butterburger. I guarantee you that is a pricier burger than the other ones, but sometimes, you know, you get what you pay for.
1: All these fast food places, and we've spoke about this tons of times, it's you're better off going to a restaurant like a Red Robin and stuff because you're paying the same prices and you're going to get a better quality burger in those restaurants.
0: You're absolutely right. And oh man, you can customize your bun.

0: spoke about this tons of times. 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
1: 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But like you said, a Friday's, a Bennigan's, a Red Robin. Yeah.
0: Even a Steak and Shake. I'll go to Steak and Shake solid and get a burger there. Yeah.
1: Dude, a Frisco melt?
0: Yeah, or like the garlic burger or something. Yeah, I like the garlic burger.
1: Hello there. Who are you?
2: Your favorite fish sandwich guy.
1: What's up, dude?
2: What's happening?
1: Everything's good.
2: I'm not a fast food person, but when I was, did you ever try that 7 at 7 from Steak and Shake?
1: Oh no! There's no way in hell you ate one of those, my guy.
0: Oh, that looks disgusting.
2: I tried and I didn't finish it. I didn't finish it, but I tried. I ain't gonna lie, I tried.
1: Oh man, 7 patties.
2: I paid for it.
1: 7.
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0: Right now, that's what it's basically saying.
1: I'm glad you're still with us. Chat mid blink brought up a great point. These days, going to a fast food joint is almost as expensive as going to a sit down joint.
0: Yeah,
1: there's really no upside in going to a drive through other than sheer convenience.
0: If you want to go to the McDonald's and all these things and still kind of see the price point that you will pay for stuff, you have to get the app. That's what they force you to do now. Because if you get the app, things are cheaper on the app than if you go buy it in the drive-thru or in the store.
1: That's how they get you. I like the Impossible Whopper. I'm not going to lie. I think the Impossible Burger Patty,
0: yeah,
1: you know, it's just as good as red meat.
0: Yeah, John says Danielle swears by that. Like, dude, she loves that one.
1: They're so good, and you can get them at Giggle Waters in Safety Harbor. You can get any of their burgers with an Impossible Burger. And I had to ask our waitress 3 times last time. I'm like, I'm sorry to ask again. Could you just please go back in the kitchen to make sure this is an Impossible Patty?
0: Because you thought it was a regular patty?
1: No way. Yeah. But it was, and it was amazing.
0: Is that Giggle Waters is the burger JP comes for every time he's here.
1: Oh, really?
0: Did you know that?
1: No.
0: I think it's a burger. I don't think it's a sandwich they do there or melt. But he says every time he comes to Tampa, he goes to Giggle Waters and he gets a burger there because they have something that he just absolutely loves there.
1: Oh, I got to talk to Rachel and Richie about that. They're the owners and they're good friends of mine. They would love to talk to him.
0: Yeah, you were telling me because of that dinner and the movie thing.
1: Yeah.
0: That they had. We still have to figure it out.
1: Oh, dude, we got to get that done.
4: Hell yeah.
1: What?
4: Hey, this is PC Dubs.
1: No, it's not.
4: No, it totally is, bro. I'm driving home from work right now. I got up early today.
1: No, it's not. You've got a different voice than Plant City Will.
4: No, this is Plant City Will, man. Listen, I just wanted to tell you 2 things. One, I'm a Burger King fan all day. Really, I think I like Burger King better than Wendy's because Wendy's has the AI menu now.
1: What?
4: I just don't like
1: what does that mean? An AI menu?
4: It means you drive up to the menu and you don't even speak to a real person anymore. You got a little robot there. Like most McDonald's have them now too.
0: An AI server.
1: Yeah, okay. Not a menu, but like the person talking to you. Yeah, no, I think all burger places are going to that where like you're not ordering from the person in the window. You're ordering from some call center somewhere, and then they switch you over. So it's like, well, I'm going to McDonald's, man. Take your order, please. Yeah, I'll take an egg and muffin and a big breakfast. Okay, I'll have that for you at the window. Like, what happened to the last robot that I was just talking to?
4: Yeah, and then, I haven't been to a single Burger King like that yet. But one last thing real quick. Could I give a shout-out?
1: No. 800-771- 1025 is our number. No, you may not.
0: What do you think this is?
1: Come on, man.
0: This is a public access TV?
1: Birthday shout-out radio?
0: Yeah.
1: Hello there. Welcome to Sending Show. My name is Drew Garabo. He's Dizzy. Who are you?
5: Hey, Drew. What's up, Dizzy? My name's Kevin.
1: Hey,
5: Drew.
1: Kevin. How you doing,
5: Dizzy?
1: What's up?
5: I'm telling you right now, the 3 for $10.99 at Chili's, a ham, get a salad and or unlimited chips and salsa, the hamburger.

0: is unbelievable.
1: So you're telling me you can get a burger and two sides for $10.99 at Chili's right now?
0: And a drink, Drew. Oh, my God. It all starts, I took my first bite, and the bun alone was delicious. And then I bit into the hamburger. Oh, my God, Drew. I'm telling you, unlimited, you get a salad or unlimited chips and salsa. You get fries and a hamburger and a drink. It is the best burger you'll ever have, Drew.
1: I'm looking that up. I don't know about the best burger out there, but I'm looking it up right now.
0: About the Burger King thing, too. I listened to the professional hamburger guy in the morning, and I actually tried there. He talked really highly about the Burger King at the hamburger, at the Whopper, at the Burger King, and I wasn't too impressed by it.
1: Okay. But thanks for letting us know.
0: Drew.
2: Good talk.
1: I think he means Gio, burger guy. He does know his burgers. 800-771-1025. When Arby's came out with the Meat Mountain, Gio and I decided we were going to try it live on the air. And I will tell you, I've never been so disgusted with a sandwich in my entire life. 8 different kinds of meat and 2 cheeses on a star-cut bun. This is disgusting, Diz. This is all on one burger. 2 fried chicken tenders, roast turkey, pit smoked ham, corned beef, 13-hour smoked brisket, USDA choice Angus steak, roast beef,
2: There's peckers on it?
1: Pepper bacon.
2: Oh, okay.
1: It's a lot different than pecker bacon.
2: Yeah.
1: Pepper bacon, Swiss cheese, and cheddar cheese placed beneath the meat layers. Barf.
2: That's too much. That's way too much.
1: Yeah, 2 of us ate it, and it was a repulsive feeling. Can't recommend it. Don't eat a triple either. Come on, value life. Hello, it's Sending Show. Who are you?
3: Hi, this is Danny in Newport Richie. How you doing, guys?
1: What up, Danny?
3: Hey, out of the burgers, man, Burger King, they really turned that Whopper around, man. I don't know if it's a new mayonnaise or whatnot, but it's actually, like, packaged nice and like presentable.
1: Okay.
3: Not just like smushed in a container. Yeah. So
1: there's something to that because they have overtaken Wendy's as the number 2 burger in the nation. You know, Burger King used to be a solid number 2, and then they became a running number 2 and plummeted, and Wendy's took that spot. So you're telling me the Whopper, it's a solid burger.
3: I'm telling you now, it's definitely number 1 right now in my market.
1: All right. Oh, very good. Okay. Plus you get onion rings. How much? Okay. I hate DoorDash because of all the fees and everything.
2: Yeah.
1: I'm just going to look and see.
2: Got it this weekend like an idiot.
1: Me too. I hate it. Like,
2: what was your excuse? You just want to go drive?
1: No, Sarah wanted a chicken Caesar from Carrabba's.
2: Oh.
1: And I didn't feel like going out to get one, so I ordered one on DoorDash.
2: Yeah.
1: When I say that this chicken Caesar salad costs $37 all total, that is not an exaggeration.
2: Ooh. I got Chinese food. I didn't do all that.
1: You made the right choice. All right, Burger King. Let's see how much a Whopper. What's your guess like with a $1 tip delivered here using Express? How much is it going to be out the door?
2: Ooh, $28.
1: $28. I'm gonna take the under on that. Let's see, Whopper Junior meal, just the burger.
2: Oh, just the burger.
1: Just a burger.
2: $17.
1: Okay, here we go. Just a burger. Not going to add anything on. Add to order. $7.19 before we throw in any fees.
2: Okay.
1: Now I want a Whopper. Let's see. Continue. We'll go Express plus $2.99. With a $2.25 tip, it would be $20.08.
2: Oh, I should have stuck with my other. It was closer with my other answer. God.
1: $20 for a Whopper.
2: Man. DoorDash be making money.
1: They sure do, man. They definitely know how to capitalize on the laziness of Americans.
2: Yeah.
1: Oh, hello. Who are you?
4: Hey, how's it going?
1: What's up?
4: Hey, so do you guys remember like about 10 or 15 years ago when you go to McDonald's, you get the McGangbang? It was like a chicken sandwich inside the burger?
1: Yes, we're aware of what it is. They've never offered that on their menu. It's just juvenile people like yourself prefer to call it that. But if you go up to their window and order that, they will tell you they don't know what you're talking about.
4: Okay. I got you, man. I'm sorry, man.
1: It's okay. And I don't know why you'd want chicken and burgers together. That's disgusting, but you do you, guy. Hello there. Welcome to Senning Show. I'm Drew Garabo, filling in for John Senning. Who are you?
5: Hey, it's Dirty G.
2: Ew.
1: Done dirt cheap. What's up, Dirty G?
5: Hey, you know, it's actually a good deal to go out to eat again. You know, you spend about $20 at McDonald's and you can go to Chili's and get a 2-for-1 deal. But you know what really grinds my gears, man? It's going out to eat and you got the breech boother. You know? The booth breech or just trying to, you know, get into my conversations and
1: trust me when I say that I don't think you've ever had a conversation worth intruding upon. Yeah. I don't mean that in an insulting way. I just mean that anyone sitting near you in a restaurant would never hear anything you're talking about and go, hey, I want to be a part of whatever this guy's doing.
5: Well, yeah, usually I'm talking about your radio station and no one really knows what I'm talking about.
1: Oh, good comeback, guy. Are you referring to, like, 10 years ago when I talked about a lady breaching the booth at a restaurant where I was dining?
5: No, I don't listen to your show.
1: You're listening to it right now.
5: It was an accident.
2: Accident.
1: How old of a man might you be?
5: Old enough, I guess.
1: Are you in?
5: I'm immature.
1: Me too. But, it keeps you young. Are you inebriated on a Monday, or are you just slow?
5: No, slow.
1: Okay.
5: Yeah.
1: That's what I figured. You could be stone cold sober and just this slow. All right. Anything else we can do for you?
5: No.
1: Nope. Thank you. 800-771-1025.
2: Ironic that he's talking about booth breach and then he booth breached the show. Just joined in on something we didn't want him in on. Like, oh God, this prick.
1: I asked him that because there was a lady.
2: He was drunk, though. I don't care what he says. He was drunk.
1: Yeah, absolutely. There was a lady. I don't remember the restaurant, but I was eating with a young lady, and this lady came over the booth, and she's like, are you Drew Garabo? Like, over the booth. Not around the booth, but over. She's sitting here. We're sitting here. Over the booth. Are you Drew Garabo? I was like, yeah, I sure am. Hi, I'm a big fan. Okay, thank you very much. Appreciate that. Having some lunch with this nice lady friend of mine. Go back to talking. She goes, I'm sorry. Could you say hi to my 11-year-old kid?
2: Oh, no way. No way.
1: And I look. I'm like, are you effing kidding me? And I said the F word. She goes, don't curse like that in front of my child. I'm like, I didn't ask to talk to your child. That was a thing. I cannot remember the restaurant to save my life, but I had the booth breach. Don't breach the booth. Now, I have changed my opinion on something dining-wise. I used to be very opposed to same-side sitting. Now, fewer things I enjoy more than Sarah and I sitting on the same side of a booth looking out at the same restaurant. You know, then we get to
2: people
1: go.
2: People watch.
1: Oh, look at that guy's watch. Oh, look at that. You know, great wide, blah, blah, blah. But, like, if she's sitting across from me, I have to go, all right, don't look now. Yeah. But same-side sitting's rad. Hello there. Welcome to Senning Show.
6: I'm changing my safe word from Gary.
1: Get out of here. Hello there. Senning Show.
6: Hey, Drew. It's Greg. How are you?
1: Oh, Greg, very well. Thank you very much. How are you, buddy?
6: Oh, I'm doing pretty good. I was driving. I'm actually doing DoorDash now, but I wanted to call and give you a...
2: Two.
6: Two Whoppers. I was talking... That's pretty crazy hearing about the fee.
1: Yeah.
6: They pay $2 to pick it up, so you tip $2.25. So out of that $20, $4.25 would be from that Burger King on 38th Avenue and 4th to your station. That's crazy that they charge that much.
1: I know, right?
6: I just never seen it from the other end.
1: Oh, I see. So you just get it from, like, the deliver end. You don't see all those fees that, like, people pay for. That's interesting.
6: Yeah, I've heard crazy stories about people paying $90 to have something delivered to the beach. But at our end, it's either $2 or $1 as the base plus whatever you tip.
1: Interesting. All right, we'll keep slinging that food. Yes, go ahead.
6: The other thing was Burger King was my favorite, too, and I had one time I asked them to do one, like, well done, and if it's the gas place, they'll send it through the grill again, and it'll taste just like they did in the 90s.
1: Oh.
6: So if you were a fan back in the day,
1: and
6: it's kind of gotten more wobbly and soybean-like, but if you have it sent through again, it tastes just like it did back in the day.
1: I'll be damned. Thank you very much.
2: You saw that Shake Shack, they have this new policy they do. if you go buy something from their kiosk and when you start pricing it all out and you go to pay and it says tip, if you don't leave a tip, it will put the price up in the items.
1: I saw the story, and there are people who say that that's not the case. There are people who say that it's misleading because they do dynamic pricing where things cost more late night.
2: Oh,
1: so that person like happened to be here. Their wallet jumped to the late night pricing, which made a lot more sense because there, I was like, there's no way Shake Shack is doing that.
2: I was like, they're trying to lose business immediately? Right.
1: Shake Shack is crazy expensive.
2: It is. It's not worth it.
1: Insane. No, I don't think a burger
2: unless
1: is...
2: they want to sponsor us. Then I'll
1: right. Then I'll be like, wow, oh, this burger is so worth it.
2: Yeah, why would you eat here? It's perfect.
1: When I worked at Burger King, this is before the age of like digital ordering and whatnot. So when you ran register, you had to call out what the person was ordering to the people in the back.
2: Was it nicknames or was it literally?
1: Oh no,
2: like,
1: what okay. It says is like, I'll the Whopper with cheese, no onion. Whopper with cheese, no onion. What else would you like? I love an onion rings. Onion rings. And you had to call it back so the people in the back knew what to make. It was the weirdest thing.
2: That is weird.
1: So I would always mess with everybody in the back. I'd be like, Whopper, onion, ketchup.
2: Oh, what a hell.
1: I've always been this way. All right. I believe a bunch of different areas in Hillsborough County went back to school today. I have no idea what time the car line is. I think it should be maybe about now. So if you're sitting in the car line, we got a bona fide car line topic.
2: Ooh.
1: Back to school, just for you fine parents out there.
7: 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Sorry, where was I? 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

0: I know when I go out to the break room during the next break that there's going to be an Impossible Whopper just sitting there with my name, and I can feel it.
1: Oh, really?
0: I can feel it. You like the Filet-O-Fish?
1: No.
0: I'm a huge fan.
1: Really?
0: Have been since I was a kid. No explanation whatsoever. Something about that shiny bun, the cheese, the tartar sauce. I have no idea why. I am crazy for that Filet-O-Fish.
1: I've never been a fan of, like, let me get fish from a fast food place.
0: Nor should you be.
1: Even, I don't know if you remember when McDonald's used to have, like, a daily burger you can get.
0: Oh, no.
1: Where it was like, oh, on Wednesdays you get a Big Mac for this low price. On Fridays was always the Filet-O-Fish.
0: Oh, yeah. Yeah, they got to do that because of the Catholics.
1: Yeah, exactly. Good Fridays and stuff. Yeah,
0: yeah. There's probably not a really good fast food fried fish sandwich. But for some, maybe it's because I've eaten them ever since I was a little kid. I friggin' love a Filet-O-Fish, or pluralize Filets-O-Fish.
1: I would try one from, like, if, I don't know if they still exist. We used to have one on 4th Street. Still might be here. Long John Silver's. Maybe I would try it there because they specialize in fish and
0: sure.
1: stuff. Yeah.
0: I've not been to a long... My parents would take us once a month to either a Long John Silver's, an Arthur Treacher's, or this is a great D's nut setup, Captain D's.
1: It's a real place?
0: It is. Captain D's nuts. They're, I think they're still around. That nasty-ass fried white fish planks that they would serve with the little crumbles. People still love that crap. There's a reason Long John Silver's is still in existence. What do you...
1: And I say that, and I don't think I've ever eaten at a Long John Silver's. Maybe one time with, like, a family friend or something, like, but my family never, like, let's go to Long John Silver's.
0: So most of them I've noticed are combos. On Hillsborough Ave, you got the combo LJS Taco Bell. Bradenton, you got a Long John Silver's with a KFC, Backside Willie. Spring Hill, way on out there. Long John Silver's with an A&W, hot dogs and more. And then there's a standalone Long John Silver's in beautiful Brandon, Florida. I just don't even know, like, what they have on their menu anymore. All right. Remarkably affordable. A two-piece fish meal. Now, I don't know if I believe what's on their menu. Two pieces of wild-caught Alaska pollock, hand-battered in their signature sauce. You get two sides, two hush puppies, $8.39.
1: Oh, it's pretty cheap, though.
0: No wonder they're friggin' staying open.
1: Yeah.
0: Grilled salmon for $4.99. Hello there. Who are you?
2: Hey, it's Dave.
0: Hi, Dave.
2: Hey, Culver's has got a pretty good fish sandwich. Fried fish sandwich. I don't know if you've had it.
0: I've not had it. I've seen it on their menu before. But I've, oh my God, Dylan, it's so awesome. Dylan just sent me a text with a Filet-O-Fish that he's got right now on his steering wheel. That is so awesome. Great minds think alike. I'm jealous. What type of fish is it that they got at the Culver's, sir?
2: I do not know. I'm not a fish connoisseur. It's white fish, big flaky white fish. So I'm assuming cod probably.
0: All right.
2: I can't say for sure.
0: Cod's a pretty decent though. Fish. I'm going to give it a try. Thank you very much, Dave. Appreciate that, buddy.
2: Yep.
1: I like it. It was like, I love the fish there. What is it? I don't know.
0: Some fishy fish. Mystery fish. Yeah. Some bottom feeding son of a gun. Should they be teaching cursive in school?
1: Yes.
0: Why?
1: Because how are you going to sign stuff if you don't know cursive? You're just going to print your name when you have to sign for something?
0: So that's the only thing that you need cursive for. Let's just teach kids how to write. It'll be a one-day lesson.
1: Yeah.
0: Here's how to write your name in cursive. Let's move on.
1: Well, it's supposed to be faster to write. That was the point of cursive. You could write a letter quicker because you're not...
0: Who's writing letters?
1: That's where I was going to go with it, but who the hell's writing a letter?
0: Nobody.
1: Maybe to, like, someone for their birthday, you'll write a little... Not even a letter. You'll write a card.
0: That's it.
1: Yeah.
0: You know nobody writes letters anymore.
1: No, not unless you're talking to someone in prison.
0: Right.
1: Even then, I think they got email now.
0: They do. I wrote a letter to my dead aunt when she was alive a few months before she passed. Is because I knew she wasn't doing health-wise, and I knew it would probably make her day to hear from me. So, but, I mean, I am an all capital, all block printer. Like,
1: No way.
0: Oh, dude, if I don't...
1: Like an eight-year-old?
0: Oh, yeah. If I don't, you won't be able to read it. I'd be like, hey, Diz, can you get this and this and this? You'd be like...
1: I think Drew had a stroke right in this.
0: Was he okay? Jesus Christ. But they are teaching
1: cursive.
0: Good,
1: bring it back, man. These kids.
0: It's a law passed on July 1st to make instruction in cursive handwriting mandatory. Hello?
3: Hey, how's it going?
0: What up?
3: You guys were talking about cursive, right?
0: Yeah.
3: I just wanted to say the only thing I can think of why people should still learn cursive is like just anything history. You're not going to be able to read it if you don't know how to read and write cursive.
0: Oh, so like the Declaration of Independence, I think, is written in cursive. But I mean, I don't know, dude. Like some of those cursive letters, they're effed up, man.
1: Yeah.
0: Capital Q looks like a bizarro 2. Capital Z, you're making all these weird curves. Like, think about what we could be teaching important stuff, economics, how to balance a budget, all that crap, instead of teaching cursive writing, right?
3: Yeah, I mean, it's true to say that more than one thing is important, though.
0: Yeah, you're right, but I don't know that cursive writing is that important anymore.
1: So how do people sign stuff then?
0: Well, you just figure out how to kind of write
1: scribble?
0: Your name.
1: Yeah, you just like
0: scribble. I do a D, a G.
1: Yeah.
0: I just don't. I remember learning cursive in like second or third grade, and you would just sit there and look how it was written on the board. You try and write, but nobody writes anything anymore. Nobody.
1: Yeah, I remember when I learned cursive, I couldn't wait to come up with like a cool signature for myself in cursive. Like I was making all these dumb loops and stuff.
0: Yeah.
1: Like, oh, that looks sick. It didn't. None of it ever looked good.
0: Dude, and a cursive M, you got to make three of those little humps.
1: Yeah, yeah.
0: And then the N is only two. I'm like, why not make the N one and then two for the M?
1: Yeah.
0: Cursive writing is dumb.
1: The G is very easy to make look ugly. I've learned that.
0: Oh, yeah.
1: The whoop and
0: all those cursive damn letters. And then the Q goes like backwards, like nobody's writing. F cursive, but that it went into effect July 1st. Instruction in cursive writing is mandatory. They have changed high school graduation requirements for marching band members and Special Olympics participants. It seems odd.
1: I think I'm probably the same as you now. I just do the main letters big and then just scribble.
0: Yeah. Anytime I have to write something. Like you ask me, hey, write me something. You're not going to be able to read whatever I write you.
1: You write like a doctor prescription.
0: Basically, yes.
1: That's what it looks like.
0: Oh, dude, that's exactly it. Students in grades 3 through 5 must now be taught to read and write cursive writing. They'll be required to demonstrate proficiency in reading and writing cursive by the end of grade 5 through a written evaluation. That's torture. Hello there. Who are you?
4: What's up, guys? This is Jeremy.
0: Hi, Jeremy. What's going on?
4: Nothing, man. I got a couple of things. Wendy's used to have a fish sandwich that they ran on special every so often, and it was cod, and it was phenomenal. All by right. the way, phenomenal. I went there one time after a night of drinking, just happened to show up as the breakfast was changing to lunch.
0: Yeah,
4: dude, it was the first fish sandwich they had dropped in the thing. My God, it was the greatest thing ever.
0: You know, you've had a good night out when you're coming home as breakfast is turning to lunch at Wendy's.
4: Absolutely. Listen, and the cursive thing, man, and I've talked myself out of this as being the reason now, but I thought at one point maybe they were going to try and have people turn papers in cursive so that they can't use AI to write the paper for them.
0: Oh,
4: that would but be a then good I thought one. They could just AI the paper and then write it by hand. But still, they'll learn something by having to rewrite it down. At least they're learning something.
0: That's a good point. Didn't think about that. Thank you. 800-771-1025 is our number. Hello there, Setting Show.
5: What's up, partner? How you doing?
0: Really good, man. What's your name?
5: George, how's everything? Listen, based on the writing, I think they need to teach kids how to write. I'm going to tell you why.
0: Why?
5: I supervise a bunch of officers from 22 to 65, and those younger kids, they write like chicken scratch. They can't even write like printed letters. They can't write properly.
0: But, I mean, who's writing letters anymore, homie?
5: No, but I'm saying when we were writing like tickets, that you had to write a ticket to somebody, they couldn't write. They couldn't write. It was like, what is this? You can't even read what they're writing.
0: So, correct me if I'm wrong, I thought they had little handheld like digital things now that they could print out tickets on. But are you
5: now everything's changing to that. But before, it's like they can't write at all, like printing. They can't even print letters.
0: I hadn't really thought about that. The cops are still writing out tickets, but I'm pretty sure they'd be able to use some sort of AI program now where they just give it a couple of prompts and it prints out a ticket for you.
5: Yeah, true. That's true.
0: Thank you, buddy.
5: All right, partner. Have a good one.
0: You too. 800-771-1025. The last time I got pulled over and received a warning, the dude had it printed up and handed it to me in no time. And thank you again, officer. I cannot believe that you let me off with a warning for running a red light.
1: Oh, man.
0: Oh, dude. I was in such a hurry. I was going to meet Sarah. We had a hotel room downtown.
1: Oh, like, yeah. You're trying to get
0: there. Here we go. Trying to get there. And then the light turned yellow, and I'm like, I'm going to make it. Light turned red. I go right through. Cop SUV just happened to be right there, lit me up. I pull into the friggin' CVS, and he's like,
1: What's the hurry?
0: Is there a good reason you're going this fast? I said, sir, is there ever a good reason for people to speed and put other people's lives in danger?
1: You went that way with it? Oh, what a pussy.
0: I will brown nose every single damn time.
1: Did you even put on like a whiter voice? Like, hey, officer.
0: I don't think I had to. I think my normal voice is pretty damn white.
1: Hi there. Is there ever a reason that people... When you said that, did he like that so much that he's like, oh, I got to only give this guy a warning then?
0: Maybe. I think he did dig it. Because they always like honesty.
1: Yeah, they do.
0: Like this is terrible. Don't speed. But in my GTI, I had a bit of a lead foot problem. I was going 86 and a 60 on the veterans and looked in my rearview mirror and there was a state trooper who had lit me up. I pull over and he comes around to the driver's side and he's pissed off as hell at me. He's like, you know, I could take you to jail. I saw you weaving in and out of cars. I could get you for a reckless driving and excessive speed. I said, I'm very sorry. He goes, F sorry, and said the F word. I'm like, I'm okay. He said, is there a reason you're going this fast?
1: Yeah.
0: And I hit him with it again. I go, sir, there's never a good reason for going faster than the posted speed limit. He's like, I'll tell you what, you're lucky. I got a crash scene down the road in Pasco. That's where I'm normally stationed. I'm just going to let you go, but I want you to think about the fact that I could take you to jail. And then just gets back in his car and hauled ass. And I'm just sitting there like, what just happened? So I haven't sped since.
1: Yeah. The last time I got pulled over for speeding, wasn't even me. It was a car next to me.
0: Yeah.
1: And I got clocked at it, apparently.
0: Of course.
1: And when I pulled off, it was right at the line ball exit.
0: Oh, yeah. That's where I got popped, too. Yep.
1: And I didn't know where to stop, so I stopped on the exit. And he was fine with that. But when we came up, he started cursing.
0: Oh, yeah.
1: What the F you doing? Blah, blah, blah. And I said something, and he's like, don't you effing talk about it. He put his hand on his gun. I'm like, whoa. And I just like, whatever you need. He gave me a ticket, fought it with Dom. And I remember when I told Dom said, he looked at the officer and goes, oh, yeah, I've had complaints about this guy tons of times.
0: There are those.
1: You think they would fire this prick then?
0: He gets, he meets his quota.
1: He was an older guy, so I'm sure he has seniority.
0: Hello there. Who are you?
6: Hello, this is Sean. How are you?
0: Hey, Sean. Very well. Thank you very much. Welcome to Sending Show.
6: Hey, a couple things real quick. About the fish at Culver's, it's a North Atlantic cod, and it's delicious.
0: Ooh, I love a North Atlantic cod.
6: Yeah, it's delicious. Secondly, about the cursive thing, you know, down the road, how is anyone supposed to read, like, the Constitution or anything? I know it's been transcripted into print and everything else for
0: that. Who's going to read the Constitution? Who do you know that's reading the Constitution, homie?
6: Well, I mean, if you go to a museum, you're going to see it, you know? So the original copies, you want to see that and read it, right?
0: No, nobody wants to read it. No kids on a field trip get off on reading the Constitution.
6: I agree with that. But as you grow older, you start to think about things, and then you want to read something. You want another thing.
1: I feel like I'd read We the People and go, I get it, whatever.
0: Exactly. We the People, in order to form a more perfect union, establish justice, ensure domestic tranquility, provide for the common defense, promote the general welfare, and secure the blessings of liberty. There was a song on Schoolhouse Rock, which was like on Saturday mornings, they would indoctrinate you into patriotism. They'd tell you all the, you know, the shot heard around the world, start of the American Revolution, all that. And they had a preamble to the Constitution song that went, we the people, in order to form a more perfect union, establish justice, ensure domestic tranquility. And I, it just stuck with me.
1: Is that the same show that had the guy who's like, I'm just a bill on Capitol Hill?
0: It is, right?
1: Oh, yeah.
0: Okay.
1: Oh,
0: okay.
1: Yeah,
0: you know I do it a little, rock. Buddy.
1: Okay. Well done.
0: Hello there. Who are you? I don't remember how a bill became a law, but I do remember that song. Hey, what's up, man?
7: Hey, just listening to y'all on the radio after coming from a pre-hire drug test. So
0: how'd you do?
7: I think I did pretty good. I found a nice product that helps you out with those things.
1: Oh, very
7: nice.
1: There you go, dog. There you go. You little dog. You.
7: Winning. Yeah. It's called UPass for anyone that's interested. Anyway.
0: I'm sorry. Did you say UPass?
7: Correct.
0: I gotcha.
7: So, anyway, about the cursive. I remember being in elementary school and them having us do this. Fifth grade FCAT, back when it was still called the FCAT, they made us write the whole essay in cursive, the whole five paragraph thing.
0: Oh.
7: I can't remember a single bit of cursive. I don't know any of my friends that do. When I was in business college, I took a course on checks, like I did an actual presentation on checks themselves. And your signature isn't even needed on there. As long as you know that signature is yours, it could be a smiley face for all that matters.
0: You could put a smiley face as a signature for a check?
7: You most definitely could, as long as you're willing to swear to it under oath in the court of law. Anything can count as your signature. So for years, I've just been using CZ, my first and last initials.
0: All right.
7: Yeah, I don't use cursive at all. I don't see a point in using it. Like you said, there's better things to learn, like computer literacy.
0: Right.
7: Like how to navigate social media to where you're not getting, trapped by people.
0: Boom.
7: That seems like a better thing to do or...
0: Yes. How about a sextortion awareness class? You know what I'm saying?
7: Yeah, exactly.
0: Great point. You write any checks every month or is everything electronic for you?
1: Electronic, yeah. I haven't wrote a check since college, maybe.
0: My landlord wants a check every month. So the only check I send out is my rent check. And I've been sending it out for like 10 years. And every month I send it, I go, Can't we just like do a PayPal or a Venmo?
1: Yeah.
0: I don't want to write checks anymore. But now that I know that I can write a smiley face instead of signing my name, I can't wait till next month.
1: That is pretty dope.
0: Hello there. Who are you? It's so dumb that you still have to write out like $4,192 and 00. Hi, Trevor. What's up?
8: I just was wanting to weigh in on the cursive thing as well.
0: Mm.
8: The crazy part is, even when you're buying a house or a car now, there's, software it's called DocuSign don't even have to, you're not even signing anything, physically. It's all just digital.
0: Yeah.
8: And, that just one step away from just not having to do it anymore.
0: Yeah.
8: And whether you agree with it or not, it's just, I know it's. Buying a house or a car, or I own a landscaping company, so buying equipment all the time and everything like that, it's just, you breeze through the paperwork super quick.
0: Yeah, because they send you an email and it's like, hey, make sure you just DocuSign here, and you're like, oh my god, and you're done.
8: And you're going from one to one. It's automatically putting you to the next spot that you have to sign. You're not even having to scroll through pages, which is kind of scary in itself because you're not even really reading what you're signing. But
0: yeah, I know whoever does. You know what I mean? Like I just automatically assume whether it's a contract here or a car or whatever, they own me until I'm going to die, and so I'm just going to sign everything away. You'd lose your mind if you saw what you're signing. It's like the South Park episode for the Apple terms of service, and it turns out you're agreeing to the human centipede.
1: Yeah.
0: Pretty much seems like what it might be like.
1: What do you mean you didn't read the terms and conditions? Yeah.
0: 800-771-1025. All right, time for us to go over the news stories of the day. We like to call it John's Joints. Drew Garabo will come in and join me and Dizzy next for John's Joints. Oh, I hope there's an Impossible Whopper in the break room.
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0: Highly doubtful. God, this is such a great song. I don't know what to say about the Sophie Cunningham WNBA stuff because I can't manufacture concern about what happens in the WNBA. I think it's great that that league is there for young girls to aspire to play team basketball.
1: Yeah. I love watching them go 20 different ways up and down the court without scoring a bucket.
0: Doinking that way,
1: air ball there.
0: Layup here, yeah. Bounce pass there. Like, I just can't even pretend that it's a remotely interesting sport.
1: Yeah.
0: Not at all. And that's not... Look, men's basketball is infinitely more exciting than women's basketball. To the point where women's basketball is not exciting at all. The off-the-court stuff, intriguing.
1: Yes, yeah.
0: You know, Sophie Cunningham, I guess, got wailed in the face by some lady with a weird name. And then the lady with the weird name tweeted out white privilege or something after it happened. But I just can't even pretend to care about it. And I guess what? People are mad at Sophie Cunningham because, A, she's one of the only hot players in the WNBA, and they're all probably jealous. And then B, she believes that trans women should not be competing against genetic women. Like, who thinks that chicks with you-know-whats should be competing against the women in the WNBA? And now they got a couple of former NBA players like Enes Kanter and I think Royce White who say they identify as female, so they want to be able to play WNBA ball. Nobody's really watching these games, right? Mm-mm. And again, I think it's great that it exists. I think it's awesome that little girls out there can look at them and go, oh, this is something I may aspire to. But as a lifelong basketball fan, zero interest in anything that goes on in the WNBA.
1: Yeah.
0: And that includes trans players getting punched in the face. I think it's great that Caitlin Clark is bringing more attention to the WNBA. And I think it's pretty smart that they have a placeholder for those who can't get enough basketball to watch until the real basketball starts. In other words, the NBA. But man, I tried to watch a couple of minutes of one game once, and I'm like, this. That's how I knew I had a problem with fantasy sports, because about 20 years ago, I played fantasy WNBA.
1: Why?
0: I don't know. I started to watch a couple of the games, and I'm rooting for, like, Rebecca Lobo. She's on my team, and no Sue Bird.
1: No idea.
0: Exactly, nor should you.
1: I only know two players, Caitlin Clark and Aja Wilson. That's it.
0: and it's just not even remotely interesting.
1: Is Big Three still a thing? Because I'd watch that before WNBA.
0: Oh my God, please. I'd watch Big Three all afternoon long before watching a quarter of the WNBA. Yeah, I think Ice Cube is like the CEO of the Big Three or something like that.
1: Yeah.
0: And they've got former NBA players like recently retired. That looks interesting.
1: Yeah, like I'll watch an old Iverson before at 52 before I watch Caitlin Clark in her prime. Not that Caitlin Clark's not good. She's great, but
0: do you think
1: not that interested
0: that five NBA players over the age of 50, five retired NBA players over the age of 50 could be any current starting lineup of the WNBA?
1: Yes.
0: Me too.
1: Yes, I do. I was going to say, as long as they're still in great shape or decent shape, but even then, I think, like, Barkley goes in there and he could still ball up on all those hoes.
0: Yeah, I think an out-of-shape Hakeem Olajuwon could still school these ladies. Mark Zuckerman is denying claims that his mega yacht ignored a distress call from a nearby vessel that was stranded in Alaskan waters.
1: Hilarious to me.
0: I would deny it, too.
1: Yes!
0: Look, I got a $300 million yacht. You think I'm going to risk you scratching my hull to save somebody's life that I don't even know?
1: And it's not even saving someone's life because it wasn't like life-threatening. It was a mayday, but it wasn't like, oh my God, we're going down now. We need help. It's like, it would be helpful if he pulled up in his $300 million yacht. I go, absolutely not.
0: No, thank you.
1: I'm not getting Gen Pop all over my expensive yacht. Wait for help.
0: Right, because the person who needed help ran out of fuel.
1: That was what it was?
0: Yeah. Between Juneau and Petersburg, Alaska, this much smaller boat ran out of fuel while Zuckerman's $300 million yacht, the launch pad, was in the vicinity. And, you know, the spokesman for Facebook and Instagram founder Mark Zuckerberg said that Launchpad was operating on a different radio channel at the time the assistant request was made. Perfect excuse. You know, somebody showed up, the Wilderness Legacy. Look, when I see someone walking with a gas can, I think to myself, my, that's a foolish person that tried to stretch out the range feature on their vehicle. Your fault.
1: Yeah.
0: So you got to burn and learn that lesson. I will say of my many faults, and I do have many, I have never run out of gas in my entire life, knock on wood.
1: I've been in the car when someone has, and I was like, how the hell do you do that? You're an adult. Because I was a teenager when this happened. I was like, my cousin ran out of gas, taking me to a game. I'm like, how the hell do you do that?
0: How do you run out of gas?
1: Don't push it.
0: Well, that said, Sarah and I damn near ran out of gas, and we were coming from Bonita Springs, and there's like a casino down there, so we stopped by the casino, and I had like 30 miles left on my thing, so I was like, oh, we'll be good. And there are roads in Florida, believe it or not, that you can get stuck on, like long, winding two-lane roads that do not have a gas station for about 30, 35, 40 miles. So that feeling of watching your range go from 10 to 5 miles left to 0 miles left, you're just like, okay, well, if I run out of gas here, I am totally screwed. It's just never happened.
1: I could maybe make it like, okay, I believe that you ran out of gas because it was pouring rain. You pulled over because you didn't want to drive. And then maybe you didn't notice how low you were on gas.
0: Right.
1: So when you started up again, you ran out of gas because you were just sitting idle and it was burning.
0: Sure.
1: I could maybe understand that. But still, even then, get your life together, bro. It's not that hard.
0: Yeah, and the traffic jams, like when you've got a fatality and people sitting on the road, that I get it because you didn't budget for that. And if you're sitting there for too long, it's pretty easy to run out of gas. But, you know, if I'm Mark Zuckerberg and you're a smaller boat who has run out of gas, you're damn right that I'm going to be like, oh, sorry, I was on a different frequency. I guess I didn't hear what was happening.
1: Do you think Taylor Swift's in her tour bus and sees someone walking with a gas can and goes, pick that prick up.
0: Hell no.
1: Don't make him walk. No.
0: She's Taylor Swift.
1: She's going to hit a puddle. She's going to hit a puddle. Get this guy wet.
0: Hello there. Who are you?
2: Hey, this is Justin.
0: Hey, Justin. How you doing today, man?
2: Pretty good. I was going to tell you a way that you can run out of gas.
0: All right.
2: So when I was like 17, I had a El Camino. Ooh. And the gas gauge broke.
0: Oh.
2: And it was also, the gas mileage was getting worse and worse because the car was like falling apart.
0: Sure.
2: So I definitely ran out of gas 2 or 3 times driving around that old bucket.
0: A little bit different if you've got a gas gauge that is an analog gas gauge and it's bustomacated and you can't tell how much gas. But, you know, in today's you know, technology, when you've got a little digital thing saying how many miles you've got, it's a little bit different.
1: I was thinking more user errors instead of that where it's just faulty.
2: This was a 1977, so
0: got you. Is anybody buying anything that says Taylor Fresh Farms on it anymore? Because if you are, you're an idiot and you deserve every little bit of explosive diarrhea that you get. A week after jalapeno peppers were linked to a large multi-state outbreak of salmonella, Taylor Fresh Farms is now recalling multiple salsas, dips. Now, this on WFLA says guacamole, but I assume they mean guacamole, and more sold at retailers across 26 states. The products being recalled over concerns of salmonella contamination were available at Target, Trader Joe's, Walmart, Whole Foods, and Kroger stores, as well as Hannaford and Stop and Shop locations. The Mexico-based supplier, Coast Citrus Distributors, may be responsible, but man, if anything says Taylor Farms or Taylor Fresh Foods, you probably want to stay away from that for the time being. And I don't know who loves jalapenos. You know, ever since the advent of the habanero pepper, there are a bunch of peppers that are better than the jalapeno. Even if you love jalapenos, now is the time to give up the jalapeno. It's disgusting. You don't want the explosive diarrhea. For some reason, jalapenos seem to be spicier than like the habaneros and other peppers that are spicier than them.
1: You think so?
0: I don't know why that is. Jalapenos hit me in a certain way. I don't like the flavor of them. And sometimes they get you. We used to take jalap juice is what we call it. Jalap juice, jalapeno juice.
1: Ew.
0: When we would, at Fridays when I waited tables there, when someone would have a shift meal, you'd have to wait on them. They'd get like a 50% off shift meal, but they had to sit down in a section. You had to wait on them. So what we would do is when someone would order an iced tea, we'd go back to the kitchen line, take a straw, dip it in the jalapeno juice, hold your finger over it, and then put it in their iced tea and then let go. So the first sip of iced tea, this is the dumbest restaurant prank, that first sip of iced tea, jalapeno juice would just whoop, right up into their brain.
1: So and then dumb. When they continue sipping, they go, well, now this all tastes like iced tea, so I can't really complain.
0: No.
1: Oh, that's pretty good.
0: Yeah, thank you. 9-foot alligator bit off another idiot's arm. If you swim in a Florida river, you are a moron. You are invading the home of the American alligator. Mm-hmm. They live there. I get it. Rivers are cool. People tube, people boat, people swim. If you swim in a river, you deserve it when an alligator gets you. And this beautiful, big 9-footer took a bite of a lady on the Silver River in Marion County. According to FWC, Good Samaritans recovered the woman from the water and brought her to shore, where she was transported to a nearby hospital. FWC and a contracted nuisance alligator trapper were dispatched to Silver River to locate the alligator. They removed a 9-foot, 8-inch alligator from the area.
1: I wonder how much they get paid for that stuff. And you get paid more depending on the size.
0: Yes.
1: You know this for sure.
0: Pretty sure. I would like to ask any trappers out there, because I know you guys listen to the show.
1: Javon's one, right?
0: Yeah, he is. Please confirm. I think I want to say that they get paid a flat fee, but then they're able to sell the alligator hide, meat, etc., to like a meat place or whatever. I think they're able to sell it for profit.
1: So they get money for wrangling it, and then they could sell the meats to someone to cook it. That's pretty.
0: I feel like that's right. And if I'm wrong, please tell me. I often am. 800-771-1025. I did not know that there was a statewide nuisance alligator program, or SNAP, to address complaints concerning specific alligators believed to pose a threat to people, pets, or property. Now I got to type in, do alligator trappers get paid? Alligator. Do alligators lay eggs? Do alligator trappers get paid? Here we go. Bam, bam, bam, bam. Yes, official nuisance alligator trappers get paid, but the primary income does not come from a large salary or hourly wage. Instead, compensation relies on a small state stipend combined with the commercial sale of the alligator's hide and meat.
1: Oh.
0: Turns out I was accidentally right. The Florida Fish and Wildlife Conservation Commission pays a contracted nuisance trapper about $30 with adjustment up to $50 for each captured alligator. There is no pay for an unsuccessful call. So if they don't trap the gator, they don't get paid.
1: Well, that makes sense. You should. Yeah. Hey, come get this gator, and then they don't get it. You still get paid? Yeah. Would you ever go wrangle one?
0: I wouldn't. Here's the thing. I love alligators, but we do have too many of them. Of any creature that I could hunt and kill, I want to say I could do an alligator. The moment of actually taking its life would be rough. Because I just think they're such beautiful creatures and they're dinosaurs.
1: Yeah, I was going to say.
0: But, like, I feel like I might be able to Nah, I wouldn't be able to take one's life.
1: I would take. I'd be able to. Absolutely. You would? Yeah, hell yeah. Stupid gator. I'll shoot that thing.
0: Because he would kill you.
1: Oh, absolutely.
0: And I know he would kill me, too.
1: Yeah. A shark, I'll kill a shark, too. Those type of predators. I feel like for some reason, I have less sympathy for water predators. Like, I wouldn't go kill a lion. Think that's majestic looking. But a gator, crocodile, sure. Why not?
0: But, I mean, that's their home. They own that friggin' land.
1: You are, and it's... We're made mostly of where they live, to be honest. So.
0: We intrude their... those people who go after gators, man, you watch them like, you know, with the bang stick and whatnot, and trying to lasso them around their head. You go down to the Everglades. Pythons, I believe I could take out because they're invasive species and they don't belong here.
1: Yeah, any snake I could kill, too.
0: Hello there, who are you?
3: Hi, this is Rick from Largo.
0: What's up, Largo's
3: What's
0: Rick?
3: Up, Largo's Rick? Hey, I just got to, based on what you just said, one, I think they should leave the gators alone. They're doing what they do.
0: Yeah.
3: But, so let's say that trapper goes to the river. They don't find the nuisance gator, but they still want to get paid, so they just grab the biggest gator they can find. How do you know which one was the gator?
0: Because its breath smells like people. Thank you.
1: Yeah, his watch is still stuck in the gator's teeth. That's how you know.
0: Oh, let me floss that. Is that a Rolly? 800-771-1025. Hello there. It is Senning Show. He's Dizzy. My name is Drew. What's up?
4: Yo, what up?
0: How you doing?
4: So what if we got it all wrong? What if we're the nuisance to the alligators?
0: Well, we are. Yeah. I mean, they live in the friggin' water.
1: It's,
0: you know,
1: their
0: we're the ones who invade their. We do have it all wrong. Like when we go swimming in a river, you are swimming in an alligator's home, right?
4: Yeah.
0: So there you go.
1: Yeah, it'd be like if a gator just walked in your family room. Like, what the hell is this?
0: In that case, I think it's a clean shoot. This is such a tragic story. 61-year-old local man died after a boat struck a jetty in Tampa Bay on Saturday, sending two people into the water. I think this dude was a doctor and worked at St. Joseph's, if I'm not mistaken. 61-year-old David Hochberg, RIP,

0: speed mechanical failure. They've not stated whether any of that played a role in the crash, but I don't boat. I'm not in the boating community. I don't know how you know where those jetties are. Do you have something on your boat that goes like, hey, you know, look out, guy, there's a jetty up ahead? Are you just supposed to know the water and go, oh, this is an area that is known for jetties?
1: Probably a little bit of both.
0: Man.
1: You got to know the area, and they have stuff on the ship, on a lot of these boats, right, that tell you that type of stuff?
0: I think, like a depth finder?
1: Yeah.
0: I would think so. But, man, you know, on the road, you'd be driving along and you see a pothole, and before it's too late, you're bringing into that pothole or something. But the ocean or the bay or whatever, it just seems so dicey on whether or not there's something lurking right there that you can hit. And man, I just don't, like the 61-year-old dude, Dr. Huckberg, flew right out of the boat, and like, I don't know if he hit his head or whatever, but the dude is now dead. Bad news for Monica and the rest of Buffalo Bills fans who might be going to games in the brand new $2.2 billion Highmark Stadium. I guess there are poor sight lines and obstructions all the way around the stadium. This is very common. When I was out of radio for 3 years, I went to work for the Orlando Magic. We were building the new, what is now the Kia Center, which was then the Amway Arena or Amway Center. We had it all completed. We were so excited. We invite our season ticket holders to come take a look at the building and sit in their new seats. And we discovered on that night that there were about 50 seats in the upper level where the sight line was obscured by a metal rail right in front of them. I don't know, like, I don't know how it happens. It shouldn't happen, but I guarantee you it happens with just about every stadium. Imagine you plunk down your hard-earned money to buy season tickets, and then you're excited. You go sit in the new building for the first time, and you look, and there is a giant metal bar in front of your face. That would suck.
1: Yeah. Have you seen all the photos? There's some where you can't even see like half the field. The scoreboard is incredibly small. Oh. It's just the worst. There's one where like the stairs, the railing's all in front of you. And then if people are walking up the stairs, they're going to block your whole view.
0: Oh, dude.
1: It's terrible.
0: That is, I mean, you have to, before you build the building, I think, sit virtually in every seat to make sure you can have a view of the game.
1: Yeah.
0: Because, again, you shell out season tickets. They'll sometimes sell obscured seats to concerts, like where you're behind the stage. So at least when you buy it, you know that your seat is obscured. But that is a surprise that nobody wants.
1: And you're going to be sitting in the cold weather for that, too. Dude. So you're going to be miserable at the game.
0: Oh, my God. 800-771-1025 is the number. 111 dead, dozens more injured in a Colombian earthquake. The strongest one recorded in the country in the last decade, a 7.4 and in Western Colombia, in San Jose del Palmar, in the northwestern department of Chocó, about 240 km west of Bogota. Earthquakes have always been around. It just seems to me that there are more earthquakes than there have ever been before. And I think it is probably the earth just kind of going,
1: what are you doing, man?
0: Like,
1: it's more frequent, and they're so high up on the whatever the, it's not
0: Richter
1: the Richter
0: scale.
1: Is it the Richter,
0: it
1: scale?
0: Is Richter scale? Yeah.
1: It's so high up on them now. Yeah. We felt that one in, what was it, off the shore of Cuba, a few weeks ago.
0: We felt it. And last week there was a story about how there's that one simmering where there was a volcano about 1,500 miles from Florida. That volcano is starting to like percolate again.
1: Mm-hmm.
0: And look, sooner or later, the earth is going to decide to expel the parasites that live on it. That's us. And we deserve it. So let's enjoy it while we can. And let's party like it's 1999. There is a viral claim that alleges that Vince Vaughn turned down $15 million to be in the Dodgeball sequel because he could not imagine

0: working with Ben Stiller again.
1: Oh, was that bad?
0: That's what people are saying.
1: Oh,
0: there's no confirmation, but this claim alleges that the original film was very difficult for Vince Vaughn and that Ben Stiller tried replacing him with Seth Rogen upon learning Vince Vaughn was not a leftist, leading Vaughn to hang up on the sequel call. Sounds like a little Republican propaganda to me, but it also sounds like it could be very true. You know what I mean?
1: Yeah, but I also would have thought, I mean, it makes sense a little more because Ben Stiller's political and it would have been that type of thing. But if you had to put those two down and go, who do you think would be harder to work with? I would have thought Vince Vaughn would have been the harder to work with.
0: Same. Guy.
1: He seems like he just gives like that, like he has an attitude and he's like bigger than you type dude. You know what I mean? Like,
0: oh, yeah.
1: You got to bow down to me type guy.
0: Yeah. And Ben Stiller, to the opposite, gives off the impression of, oh, you know, meek, humble, nice guy.
1: Yeah.
0: But he also seems like he might be one of those guys of like, if you're not down with my politics, then I'm not interested in working with you, which is just ridiculous.
1: That is insane.
0: One day, daylight saving time is going to end as early as possible. We've been hearing about this for a while now. And they did pass the bill that would make daylight saving time, the time we're on right now, permanent. But it's unclear if or when the Senate could take up the legislation. I feel like we're just messing with time. You know what I mean? If they don't pick up the bill soon, our clocks will soon fall back to standard time in March. That means what? Earlier sunset, right?
1: Spring forward, fall back.
0: Yeah. Right? Yeah. So we would fall back. So 7 o'clock would be 6 o'clock. So I think we would have a sunset, earliest sunset.
1: What's your ideal time for sunsets, sunrise?
0: I don't like getting off work at 7 and having it be dark outside.
1: That makes sense. Yeah. You feel like the whole day's over with
0: that. I do.
1: Yeah.
0: But I would gladly trade that for kids to be a little bit safer in the morning. Because, like, kids standing out for the bus when it's pitch black outside, that ain't no good either. So
1: I'm 7-7. I want 7 a.m. The sun to start coming up, 7 p.m. to start going down. It doesn't be dark, but start going down.
0: I think that's perfectly reasonable.
1: Because if it's not dark at 8, what are we doing?
0: Precisely. It should be dark at 8 o'clock at night. I like being the first player off the tee on a golf course at, like, 6:45, 7 o'clock. It's just a great way to start the day. Some days I'll blow off the gym and just decide to play 18 because when there's nobody on the course, you can get around in like 2 hours.
1: Yeah.
0: There's something so beautiful and serene about being the only golfer out there like that early in the morning. The world hasn't even awakened yet and you're out there playing golf. Something beautiful about it. So as long as I can do that, like at 6:45, 7 in the morning, boom.
1: And the weather is perfect for it because, like, I'll go play pickup with people on Saturdays and Sundays. And if that sun is out early, you're cooking before 9 a.m. So we usually try to get going around 7.
0: You running pickup games? I love that.
1: Yeah.
0: Oh, hell yeah. I wish my feet could handle pickup ball. Nothing would bring me more joy as a kid than getting to a junior high or high school basketball outdoor court at like 9, 10 in the morning and being there until like 5 in the afternoon all day.
1: Yeah.
0: Maybe take a break to go to the 7-Eleven to get a little Gatorade and coming back and playing more ball.
1: The hardest part is the next day my knees kill me, bro. I have like if I don't, first of all, I have to stretch before and after. And then after, I have to ice them. Because if I don't, I'm feeling it.
0: Getting old is no fun for anyone. All right. Hang tight. We got one more segment of Jinx for you. This one, Dizzy pulled, and I absolutely love it. The 10 best Nickelodeon shows of the 90s ranked. We'll do a little bit of a giveaway. If you can make a strong case for the Mount Rushmore of 1990s Nickelodeon shows, my favorite one ended up at number 5, and I think the number 1 is a clear-cut favorite, but there's room for discussion for 2, 3, and 4.
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0: Coming up on Drew Garabo Live, Maurice and I will discuss the worst movie with an A-list actress or actor that I've ever seen in my entire life. We watched it last night, and it is... there are movies that I don't like where I'm like, at least I understand why people like them. This ain't that. But right now, Dizzy's here. John will ideally be back tomorrow. Would love that. Because I like when he's here. I get to listen to him. But my favorite piece of preparatory material that Diz sent along, the 10 best Nickelodeon shows of the 90s. These are great. Coming in at number 10, Cat Dog.
1: Not bad.
0: The concept was cool, and it was clever. I just don't know that it ever quite caught on. These were weird cartoons before Adult Swim came along. Cat Dog, of course, took the, you know, what it's like to be a cat, what it's like to be a dog.
1: Yeah.
0: And then it's a cat on one end and the dog on the other.
1: Yeah. Introvert, extrovert, yeah. Polite, rude, whatever. Yeah.
0: It didn't quite work, but it was at least clever. Now, this is not a cartoon, so it doesn't quite fit into the Nicktoon category, but at number 9, I totally agree it should be in the top 10. Clarissa Explains It All.
1: Oh, that was a great show.
0: That was a fantastic show with Clarissa, her brother Ferg. Who is the dude that...
1: coming through the window all the time? Yeah, that was always
0: weird. Was that Ferg?
1: Was it Ferg? No, that was her... was it?
0: Who were...
1: Oh, Sam. Sam.
0: That's it.
1: Yeah.
0: On Clarissa. And like... she had parents, right?
1: Yeah. And he would just like put a ladder up and just into her open window. That was insane.
0: Oh, yeah. There we go. Sam Anders was Clarissa's iconic best friend who famously climbed through her bedroom window via a ladder. Oh, yeah. Her dad was an architectural designer. And Jason Zimbler played Ferguson Darling, her entrepreneurial, nerdy, and adversarial younger brother. But, like, what was it? Like, what did Clarissa explain? Like, what was the crux of the show? I don't even remember. Well, I think
1: it was just like a coming of age thing dealing with like teen problems and she'd like covering it, if I'm not mistaken.
0: So, like, it was iCarly before iCarly was iCarly?
1: I guess, if that's what iCarly does. We're going to talk about like first kisses or something like that. I don't know.
0: I thoroughly enjoyed iCarly. I didn't watch it on my own. Xander was of the age where he watched it. But I will tell you, of all the annoying shows that he watched, man, iCarly was the jam. Her friends were cool. Her older brother was cool. The show, it wasn't made for adults.
1: It was a podcast, right? Like she had a podcast.
0: Oh man, I think so. Yeah, before podcasts were really big, she and that other chick on the show, they did a podcast. Oh my god, I totally forgot. Which is why it was probably iCarly.
1: Yeah, and now the girl does porn. Not the Carly girl, the other one.
0: Oh yeah,
1: right. She ended up going into porn.
0: Yeah, she had a bad experience, I think, at Nickelodeon, and kind of put her down a dark path. Oh. I think that's too bad. Ren and Stimpy Show number 8. That should be higher, in my opinion.
1: That's a goat.
0: Ren and Stimpy Show, an absolute goat. So clever, so gross, so funny. That show definitely belongs in the top 10. I'm sorry, top 3.
2: Hello, boys and girls. This is your old pal, Stinky Whistleteeth.
1: Love it, Stinky.
2: This is a song about a whale. No. This is a song about being happy. That's right. It's the Happy, Happy, Joy, Joy song.
0: That was one of those shows where if an adult walked in while you were watching it, they were like, what is this crap?
1: Was it the first, like, big adult themed cartoon show?
0: Pretty much. Yeah, the first popular one anyway, because like kids didn't really get all those jokes.
1: I didn't get like the at the time where like they're cutting wood and you know, Ren's saw is supposed to be, you know.
0: Yeah,
1: cutting through the wood and like, you know, giving it to him. I'm like, I never got that as a kid, obviously.
0: Yeah, a lot of the adult humor went right over your head.
1: Yeah.
0: The one where Stimpy farted for the first time. I think I've got it right here.
3: Joy, joy. If and you ain't the granddaddy of all liars,
0: Stand by. Stimpy's first fart. Dude, the animation with his ass shaking. John would hate this right now. Sorry, John.
1: Yeah, it became a character, right?
0: Oh, yeah. The fart became like a character that would follow all of them around.
1: And Stimpy treated it like a kid.
0: Oh, yeah.
3: I'm not mistaken. I'll never believe what happened.
4: What happened?
1: What happened? You idiot.
4: I love
3: this. Something came out of my
4: butt. Stimpy. That's nice, Stimpy. Something came out of your butt.
3: No, Ren. I'm serious. And not only that, it made a sound.
1: Someone wrote this, by the way.
4: Let's see if I got this straight. Something came out of your butt. And it made a sound.
3: And it smelled funny.
0: What a show. What a show. That I'm going to goat. Just the goat.
1: Yeah.
0: Number 7, phenomenal. The Birth of Good Burger. Keenan and Kel, the chemistry, unbelievable.
1: Great intro song with Coolio.
0: Oh, phenomenal. And the Good Burger movie, spectacular. I think Keenan and Kel, all-time Nickelodeon show, Hall of Fame. I think number 6 might be my favorite, and that was, of course, Doug.
1: Oh, hell yeah. Doug is a goat for me.
0: Patty Mayonnaise,
1: yep.
0: The Beats.
1: Yes.
0: Quail Man.
1: Yeah.
0: Everything about Doug, it took how difficult it could be to be in early adolescence with bullies and having crushes and embarrassment and whatnot, and it really personalized it into a cartoon. I thought Doug was just charming and phenomenal, and it's too damn bad that it doesn't get the flowers that it deserves. Although, Doug coming in at number 6 and Rocco's Modern Life at number 5 doesn't make me mad at all, because I was a huge Rocco's Modern Life guy. He was a wallaby. His best friend was Heifer, a cow that was raised by wolves. You ever see the one where they go over to Heifer's house for dinner and it's all wolves and they're looking over at Heifer because he was adopted?
1: Yeah.
0: Oh, my God. Genius.
1: And they had the two frogs that lived.
0: Yes, Mr. Ed Bighead.
1: Yeah.
0: Ed. Oh, just a genius show. Number 4, All That. I was never comedy, an All That fan. Like, I like my sketch comedies to be adults, not kids. I get why people liked it. Number 3.
1: You ever went back and watched some of the skits?
0: No.
1: After hearing what they did at Nickelodeon, if you go back and watch some of those skits, you'd be like, what are they? Like, they have some where they were pouring stuff, like, they had girls pouring stuff down a grown man's pants, like their hand in the pants, pouring stuff down there. And they're like, ha ha, get it? I'm like, that's disturbing.
0: That Dan dude who played Ricky on Better Off Dead, that guy was one messed up pervert. And it seemed like he's got his rocks off of putting kids in like weird positions.
1: And it would always be like, Lori Beth, get it? She's fat. That's the joke. Poor Lori Beth.
0: She was great. I found her very funny.
1: She was actually a pretty good actress.
0: Yeah. Oh, yeah. Not bad. We move on to Hey Arnold.
1: Never was a fan. Was a fan of that stupid show.
0: I will never understand what was funny about that.
1: Neither would I.
0: Did not dig it. Number 2, Are You Afraid of the Dark?
1: I'm surprised. I always thought that was a Canadian show.
0: Yeah, I would have put Salute Your Shorts at number 2 instead of Are You Afraid of the Dark with Camp Onawanda. I loved us. I loved that one, Salute Your Shorts. Are You Afraid of the Dark did nothing for me. Now,
1: they had like a couple good ones. Like Enter the Dollhouse was good.
0: Okay.
1: I think it ended with the girl getting stuck in a dollhouse, which is pretty funny.
0: Are you old enough to remember You Can't Do That on Television?
1: Not by name.
0: Early days of Nickelodeon. It was called You Can't Do That on Television. And that was a sketch show with kids. Alanis Morissette was on it.
1: Oh, word?
0: As an actress. Nobody else, I don't think, ever went on to do anything on that show. It was so dumb. The sketches were so dumb, but there was just something about that I absolutely freaking loved. And I don't know, that show checked my boxes. as far as Nickelodeon shows go.
1: I'm surprised they didn't have on this list Legends of the Hidden Temple. Wasn't that Nickelodeon?
0: Oh, that was a game show, right?
1: Yeah, yeah, where they would just compete. It'd be like three teams, and you'd compete against each other, and then the final one, you'd have to do a temple run, and you could never pass that. I heard they have like a lot of kids who talk about being on there. The amount of kids who got injured on that show was incredibly high.
0: Oh, I bet they would
1: F those kids up. It was not safe at all.
0: The best show ever on Nickelodeon is one that no one remembers unless you're a skateboarder.
1: It was Rocket Power.
0: Skate TV.
1: Oh, I never heard of that.
0: SK8 TV.
1: Skate TV.
0: 1990, hosted by Matthew Lillard, who wasn't anything at the time. He went by Matthew Lynn at the time. And it had a young Tony Hawk, Christian Hosoi. It had all the big skaters. It was directed by Stacy Peralta, who directed Dogtown and Z-Boys. And every episode, they would just go skate. Lance Mountain was the host. They'd go talk about boards, board sizes, whatnot, interviews with Tony Hawk, Mike McGill, all the old school skaters. If you were an old school skateboarding fan, this was as good as it got on television. Hello, who are you?
5: I'm Mark.
0: Hi, Mark. What's up, buddy?
5: Hey, none. How about Double Dare?
1: Oh, Double Dare was good, too.
0: How does Double Dare not make the list? That show with Mark Summers was on forever. That, if I'm not mistaken, that and You Can't Do That on Television, those are the ones that birthed Slime, which, Slime is still huge with the kids.
1: Double Dare was against families, right?
0: Yeah, well, that was Family Double Dare.
1: Oh,
0: they had two versions. Double Dare where, like, it was kids. Yeah. Okay. Good call. Thank you, Mark.
5: No problem, man.
0: Have a good one. 800-771-1025 is our number. Talking about the best Nickelodeon shows of the 90s. Hello there. Welcome to Sending Show. He's Diz. I'm Drew. Who are you?
6: What up? This is Jess from Northport.
0: Hey, Jesse. Northport. Jesse, what's going on?
6: So I remember You Can't Do That on Television because I'm old. And not only was there slime, there was this, I remember this whole like mock house where they would go into different rooms and do different activities. Do y'all remember that?
0: No.
1: Big Brother.
6: It was like a family version of You Can't Do That on Television, and they did like kind of a family game show, like two different families against each other.
0: I think you may be confusing that with Family Double Dare, my dear.
6: I swear it's not.
0: Because You Can't Do On Television was not a game show. Double Dare was.
6: No, you're right. They would just slam people with, right. You're right. You're always right.
0: Well, I'm not always right. I'm wrong a lot. But I think in this case, I'm actually right. I think you're thinking.
6: You're right. No, you're right. Wow.
1: It's called Finders Keepers.
6: Double Dare. Oh. You're right. Double Dare. That was also a Nickelodeon show, though. Hey.
0: Oh, my God. Thank you.
1: Remember the show Figure It Out, or is that past you?
0: I never watched Figure It Out.
1: Figure It Out is when they had the panel of, like, cast members from like all that and whatever, and they would literally have some inventor and they would have to figure out what they invented.
0: Oh, figure it out.
1: Yeah, and it was actually a fun show. A lot of time it was kid inventors too.
0: Shout out to a couple people in the YouTube chat. Well done, Book Hockey. What about Guts? Another great one.
1: Oh, Guts was good. Yeah.
0: And then Mid Blink brought up a cartoon that I'd totally forgotten about. Ah, Real Monsters.
1: Oh, that was great.
0: Dude, with the thing with the eyes.
1: Yeah, you just holding it and you had the hair coming out.
0: Freaking brilliant. Absolutely brilliant.
1: They'd come through the toilet, right?
0: Yeah.
1: Just like F with people.
0: The slime on You Can't Do That with Television, if you said the phrase, I don't know, they would dump slime on your head.
1: So oh, really?
0: Like, hey, Kevin, what are you going to do after school? I don't know. Then the slime would get all over him. I believe that was the birthplace of slime. Hello there. Who you be?
7: I'm Damon.
0: What up, Damon?
7: What up?
0: No.
7: Man, two honorable mentions. Hey, Dude, and my favorite, Pete and Pete.
0: Oh, my God, dude. The Adventures of Pete and Pete with the tattoo of Petunia on his arm. Guest stars like Iggy Pop and Fred Schneider from the B-52s. Absolutely brilliant television. And that Hey Dude, that was like a Western type show for kids.
7: Yeah.
0: Damn, good one, dude. I can't believe you're probably a little young for The Adventures of Pete and Pete.
1: Yeah, I didn't watch Pete and Pete.
0: They had a theme song that was not Granny Does Your Dog Bite. I think it was Does Your Dog, Hey Sandy, Does Your Dog Bite. Stand by. Got it right here. Oh. It's smelling strange. It was two brothers named Pete and Pete. One a short, fat dude. The other a tall, skinny dude. And it was just about their misadventures.
1: So it's like Drake and Josh, but before Drake and Josh.
0: Boom, yes. Right. With less molestation.
1: So not as good?
0: No. Exactly. Left a lot to be desired. Hello there. It is Senning Show. We're talking about Nicktoons and Nick shows in the Hall of Fame.
8: Hey, it's Scotty. How you doing today?
0: Hey, Scotty the Body. What's up?
8: There's a ton to unpack here. First off, Clarissa explained it all because she constantly broke the fourth wall on television to like explain the situation she was in.
0: Yeah, one of the first shows to do that. She just look at the television and be like, oh, you know, and we're like, oh my God, Clarissa's talking to me.
8: All right. Next up, Doug does not get the proper shine it deserves because Nickelodeon sold Doug to Disney Network. So now Disney owns all the Doug IP. So now you see like there's all kinds of Nicktoons clothing that's out right now where it highlights all the old Nicktoons. Doug isn't on any of it because Nickelodeon doesn't own it.
0: That's what a ripoff.
1: Never knew that.
0: Doug deserves better, man. He was such a cool little mild-mannered dude.
8: Absolutely. And the Disney iteration of the show was not that great.
0: No,
8: it went very downhill. And one more vote for Salute Your Shorts. What an incredible show.
0: I have a shirt that says Camp Onawanda on it. Should have worn it today, but I didn't know we'd be doing this. Hello there.
1: I tried to watch the Rugrats remake.
0: Yeah.
1: Because I was a Rugrat fan.
0: Oh, me too.
1: Top tier.
0: Tommy Pickles, baby.
1: It is so different now. The episode I watched, I wasn't watching. My little niece was watching it. And the grandpa was on a dating app. It was about him being on a dating app and the kids swiping on everyone and people showing up to the houses, even guys. And that was like the joke. They're like, get it? Guys are coming over too. Weird. It was so weird.
0: That is so weird.
1: Like, I'm used to Tommy and them going on adventures.
0: Yeah,
1: and thinking they're
0: Reptar.
1: In space. Yeah, nothing like that now.
0: Grandpa on a dating app. That show what was the Howie Mandel show? Bobby's World.
1: Yeah.
0: Dude, that it wasn't a Nicktoon.
1: Oh, I was going to say, was that?
0: No, that show was the jam. Hello.
9: Hey, how you doing? It's Colin.
0: Hey, Colin.
9: Did you guys ever do Angry Beavers? Did you guys ever see that?
0: There's so many jokes to be made.
1: Around with some Angry Beavers?
0: I remember the show, but I don't remember anything about what it was about or what it was like. Like, what was it about?
9: If I remember correctly, it was these two beavers that got, they were brothers. They got sent away, like, not like on purpose, but they had parents and they're like, they just left like their main house and they dipped and then they made their own dam. Damn. And then they just kind of lived together and had like crazy adventures.
1: Huh. Yeah, I feel like they were like cat dog, cool. But not connected. Like there was the same personality type.
0: Yeah, okay. That's why it rang a bell because it did seem cat dog adjacent, if you will. Hello there. Welcome to Senning Show. He's Dizzy. I'm Drew. Who are you?
10: What's up? It's Ray.
0: Hi, Ray.
10: Hey, what's up? I wanted to ask you guys really quick.
0: Go
10: what's
0: ahead.
10: Up, Dizzy? I wanted to ask you guys. Do you guys remember the sketch show comedy, sketch comedy show called Wienerville?
0: I remember that the name, but I don't remember what it was about.
10: It was like a dude and he had like puppets, but his face was like the face of the puppet.
0: Oh, yeah. And, oh, my God. Dude, it was on for two seasons in 1993. Yeah.
10: What's it called?
0: A giant puppet stage that was designed to look like a city called Wienerville, and it was created and hosted by a guy named Mark Wiener. I never watched that. I do remember seeing that it was on Nickelodeon, but I don't think I ever watched it. That's a great one, man. Thank you.
10: Love you guys.
0: Love you back.
1: Thank you. Ray. Never heard of Wienerville.
0: Yeah.
1: He was doing a joke.
0: It was really a show by Mark Wiener. Do you remember when Universal had the Nick Studios?
1: Oh, yes.
0: Oh, dude.
1: Like, yes.
0: They thought it was going to be Hollywood East. Like, they're producing all these shows out there, and then just went nowhere.
1: Now it's Simpson Town or something, right?
0: Yeah, it is. Hell yeah, it is.
1: Yeah, go OJ.
0: Hello, Drew Grab Alive.
11: Hey, how you doing?
0: Simpson, hey.
11: What about, do you guys remember What Would You Do with the Pie Coaster?
0: What would you do? I remember the show What Would You Do.
1: I know the show with the in-law Mo Shears.
11: It was kind of like a game show. It's kind of like a game show, and then like they would open envelopes, and sometimes they get on the pie coaster and things like that.
1: Yeah, John.
11: Anyways, it wasn't the best ever, but it was pretty good.
0: Yeah, that is Moe's. Moe's
1: in-law.
0: Yeah. It's his daughter's husband's father.
1: Yeah.
0: So that makes John Quinones,
1: and her husband,
0: son-in-law,
1: directed those things.
0: Father, Yeah, I don't know what that would make him, but John Quinones is pretty badass. Hello, it is Sanding Show. Who are you?
12: Hey, this is Jason. What's up?
0: Hey, Jay. What's up?
12: Hey, I just wanted to add to the P&P conversation.
0: This is still
12: my favorite show to this day.
0: So great.
12: But you gotta mention the cameos. Steve Buscemi, Iggy Pop, Chris Elliott, LL Cool J, Michael Stipe.
0: Whoa.
12: It's unbelievable how many people were in this show.
0: Forgot how many. I remember Iggy Pop, and I remember a couple others. I forgot LL was on there and a whole bunch of others. That's great stuff.
12: Yeah. Janine Garofalo. Adam West, Jake. So many people. It's just the best show ever. If you go back and watch it now, it's just amazing.
0: It's a good one, man. Thank you. 17 minutes ago, incident on the Howard Franklin Bridge. Crash. Going southbound, mile marker 35, two right lanes blocked, severity major. So probably stay off the Howard Franklin Bridge coming to St. Pete if you can help it.
1: Someone in chat said kablam, and I used to love that show because they had a little sideshow called Action League Now, when it was stop motion. They had, like, there were toys and they went on adventures.
0: Oh.
1: Like they were real. It was like a He-Man doll and all this. So funny.
0: Kablam.
1: Kablam.
0: Yeah, I don't remember that one. Hello, who are you?
13: Hi, this is Justin.
0: Hi, Justin.
13: Hey, so actually, to go back, the other guy said, what would you do? There was a show that actually came before that, just before it aired. It was called Wild and Crazy Kids.
1: Oh, I heard of that.
0: Yeah. Really? No, was that like a sketch comedy one?
13: No, it was like a competition. The guy who ran it, his name was like Omar Gooding, and there was like a bunch of other ones, too. It's
1: Cuba
13: just like
1: Gooding's
13: a big competition.
1: Oh. Yeah, that I forgot about that. That one was fun. They would go to, like, schools, and they would have everyone get in teams, and they would compete.
0: So cool. Yeah,
13: yeah,
0: I love talking about this because there's so many
13: mock it off
0: about.
13: We used to mock it, like, back in elementary school off of, like, field day and all that sort of stuff.
1: Yeah, that's exactly it. I lived for
0: field day. Oh, my God. Field day was the greatest day of the year. Everything except tug of war because I was a super skinny kid, so I would never get called for that. But, like, the shuttle run, where you run up, you grab the eraser, you run back, put the eraser down, you run up, grab another.
1: That's basically you're explaining Wild and Crazy Kids.
0: Oh, okay.
1: Yeah, that's basically it. Yeah, it was those type of games.
0: Oh, field day was everything, dude.
1: They would have like dodgeball, but it was like with water balloons and stuff like that. Yeah,
0: it was almost worth sitting through school all year just so you could go to field day.
1: Yeah,
0: but not quite. Hello there. Who are you?
14: Hey, this is Jake.
0: Hi, Jake. Sup?
14: Not sure if anyone mentioned, but the Amanda Show.
1: You called in with that? Come on, bro.
0: Is that Amanda Bynes by any chance?
14: Yeah.
1: Amanda Show, if I'm not mistaken, it was like all that, but it was just her. It was her doing sketches and like picking the stuff.
0: Ooh, that Dan Schneider dude was on that show.
1: Oh, yeah, he was.
0: Mr. Oldman. Yeah, what a creep.
1: What a creep.
0: Oh, man. Ricky from Better Off Dead.
1: He would have like, what's it called? Private sessions with her where they were doing writing together. What a dark, dark time.
0: In the years since 2018, he has faced significant media coverage and controversy regarding allegations of inappropriate behavior. Hello there. Who are you?
15: What's up, Drew? What's up, Diz? This is James. Oops, sorry.
0: It's okay, James. Oops, sorry. What's up? That's an interesting last name.
15: I had speakerphone on to start. But here's an older one. It was from like the early 90s. It's called Ah, Real Monsters.
0: Never heard of it before. No, what was it about?
1: Funny, yeah.
15: They had like this one, like, it was kind of like Monsters, Inc. minus the energy plot. It was like these group of friends of monsters that had to like learn how to like scare humans. But like there was this one really distinct one where he had like these two hands that he held up above his head to hold his eyeballs.
0: Mm. That sounds crazy.
1: Yeah, I feel like you're making this up.
0: Yeah,
1: is this a real show?
0: Are you sure that really existed, bro?
15: Yeah.
0: Yeah.
15: Definitely.
0: I don't know.
1: It's Al's Real Monsters. Who's Al? I was gone.
0: Al. Hello, who are you? Al's Real Monsters. Hello.
16: Hey, what up, Drew?
0: Hi.
16: Hey, man, do you remember, I feel like Ren and Stimpy should have been higher on that list.
0: I agree.
16: Sure.
0: Yeah, it's a goat.
16: But do you remember Captain Toastman on the show?
0: Say Captain Toast?
16: Yeah, Captain Toastman, he used to fly backwards.
1: Oh, I do, I remember that.
0: No. Oh, Powdered Toast Man. Yes.
1: Oh, okay. Yep. That's
0: not Captain Toast Man, but Powdered Toast Man, a melodramatic, incompetent parody superhero from Ren and Stimpy, voiced by Gary Owens.
1: And they would flex. He would flex his butt a lot. I remember that was like a selling point to him.
0: And he was a youth deacon.
1: Yeah, he had like a BBL on his ass.
0: Oh no! One more. Hello, welcome to Setting Show. He's Dizzy and I'm Drew. What's up?
17: What's up?
0: Hi.
17: Hey, it's Nick. The Wild Thornberries.
0: Oh, that's another one I forgot. Didn't watch it, though.
1: Yeah, what was up with that show?
0: I don't know.
1: The girl could speak to animals, and the brother was just like, what the hell was wrong with this kid?
0: That was when they were just throwing anything at the wall in writing rooms. Hello.
18: Hello, this is Jay.
0: Hi, Jay.
18: Hey, I just wanted to go back off of that kablam, Prometheus and Bob.
1: Oh, Prometheus and Bob was good.
0: What was that?
1: So Prometheus and Bob was like an alien and a caveman who met, and they were trying to coexist, and obviously, that was the whole point. It was so dumb. One's so advanced, the other one's like bonking people and taking them to caves.
0: Dude, to write for those kids' shows would have been the funnest gig in the world.
1: Like, and there's the best cocaine.
0: Right. No idea too crazy.
1: No
0: drug too out there. Oh, what a time to be alive. Hey, Diz, thanks, man.
1: No, thank you, man. I had fun today. Yeah, it flew by, man.
0: Yeah, it absolutely did. Unlike the next 3 hours. But Maurice will join me. We'll do an official Drew Garabo live. Thank you, Diz. We hope Mr. Senin comes back tomorrow.
1: Thank you, and congrats again on a great set.
0: Thanks, bud.
1: Man.
0: We'll talk about that. Was it the greatest comedy set you've ever seen? We'll talk about that. We'll be the judge of that. Maurice will slide in next.
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0: what I'm saying? I think you do.
1: Pick one, two.
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0: the show. It's 102.5 The Bone. Good morning, everybody. Can you believe it? It is August 10th already?
1: I know. It's crazy.
0: Monday, August 10th, 2026, and we are coming to you live. And guess what? Your stupid kids go back to school today if you live in Hillsborough County and some other place.
1: All right.
0: Where else? Everybody else go back to school?
2: No. I think Pinellas is tomorrow.
0: Oh.
2: I think Pasco's like Thursday.
0: Yeah, I know. They need like one more day.
2: Yeah.
0: The Monday isn't good. It's got to be the next day.
3: But you really shouldn't start off on a Monday.
0: Why?
3: Because.
0: Excuse me.
1: Give them a short week.
3: Perspective. Yeah. Short week because, like, they're not used to it. And then you're just going to throw them into the wolves
0: for a
3: week.
0: Yes. They've been doing it for 7-8 years now. It's about time.
3: But I'm saying, like, that's why other schools start on a Wednesday or something, because it helps them adjust. It's acclimation period.
1: So Hillsborough starts today, Monday, and then you have Pinellas, Hernando, and Polk County all start on Tuesday. And then get this. How do you like this? Pasco County, Thursday.
0: Yeah.
1: Pasco County's like, come on in Thursday.
0: They need the kids to work the farm a little bit. My daughter is very much into that acclimation period, where she was like, we went out to dinner on Saturday, and I said, why don't you have a friend stay over so that we can? She goes, no, I can't. I go, why? And she goes, I have to get ready for school. I go, on Saturday? And she said, I have to go to bed early and get up early the next day. I said,
1: start getting ready.
3: She knows. You got to get in your routine.
0: Yeah, she slept till 10 o'clock.
3: Yeah, but you got to practice it, because if you don't, then she won't be able to fall asleep. She won't be able to wake up.
0: Yeah.
1: Like, it's a lot like whenever we have off time for vacation or whatever, Christmas time or something.
0: It takes a while to get back.
1: Yeah. The last couple of days, you got to be like, all right, I got to go to bed at like by 9 to make sure, you know.
3: You start waking up a little earlier.
1: Right.
0: Anybody do anything fun this weekend?
1: I didn't do anything fun.
0: Okay, I'll go. I caught a fish this weekend.
1: I'm
0: very proud of my
1: fish. I didn't know whether that was a throwback or whether that was a new one.
0: So I was, my daughter's been wanting to go fishing, and she just wanted to take a pole and go to the lake. And I'm like, Juliana, the minute you open the door back there, what do you hear? That alligator's just sitting back there. It bothers me that you'd be so close to the lake. I know. And I don't know if there's any fish in there. So across the street from us, in another development, there is a little cabana type thing that's out on the water where you can go fishing off of that. So we drove over there. The minute I'm telling you right now, this is no joke, no exaggeration. The minute we got on it, you just saw a V from the other side of the lake parting towards us.
1: Yeah.
0: Right over to us, which leads me to believe that somebody's probably feeding that alligator.
1: Could be, for sure.
0: Yeah.
1: Well, did you ever see that video that I did where I went on that bridge? I was running and I found this area that looked like heaven, and I walked out on a bridge, and no lie, at least 15 turtles just all come. Well, obviously somebody's feeding the turtle. Yeah. As soon as I walked on the bridge, the vibration, they're like, oh, feeding time, here we go.
0: Yeah. Well, it came out, it was a baby, it was probably like 4 feet long, and I said, just leave it, it's fine, it's just in the water, just hanging out there. It wasn't doing anything. It was just chilling out. And one time I did like the little video. I booped it. I took my fishing pole and I went down there on its head. I went boop right on its head and I took it and hauled ass. I wanted to see if it got mad and tried to fight or if it got scared, and it was scared. So it was fine. But anyway, I threw the line in, and next thing you know, I'm a little snagged and I got something. I pulled in and I caught a largemouth bass.
1: Nice.
0: How do I know what kind of fish it is? ChatGPT.
1: Yeah, right.
2: I say, was that an AI picture? AI fish?
0: No. How dare you? I've got witnesses.
2: Several people were saying that.
0: I've got witnesses. No, there's no AI.
2: You need to run
0: fish.
2: That picture down there. Let me fix some things.
0: Didn't fix anything. Look at that picture. I look like I just rolled out of bed.
1: Also, I feel like you would have made the fish bigger.
0: It would have made my arms bigger, more muscular. It was so. I caught the fish and I thought, is there anything better than that feeling of that fish on the line?
1: Yeah, it's a good feeling.
0: It is.
1: You get that hit
0: and then that little fight back, that is awesome.
2: I hate fishing so much.
0: Why?
2: I despise it.
0: What did your father do to you?
2: I don't know. I can't think of anything. There are very few things I would like to do less than go fishing.
0: Really?
2: Yes.
0: You like from a lake, boat, all in the same.
2: Anything
3: boring.
2: Any type of fishing pole, anything. No.
0: Carmen, I went out there for 20 minutes.
3: Yeah.
0: Caught the fish in 20 minutes.
3: Okay.
0: Afterwards, the girls didn't catch anything. They got bored, and I was like, all right, wrap it up.
3: Right.
0: That was it. Half hour of my life. Already caught one fish. Was done for the day. Sweat a little bit. Got some sun. And got out of there.
3: Yeah, I don't know how people go fishing for, like, days. Like, my...
0: I can't do that.
3: Like, the men in our family, they go up to Canada every year, and it's, like, a whole trip, you know, and they stay in a cabin for, like, a week, and they just, every single day, they just go fishing.
1: Carmen, that's what we did. That's what we did when we lived in Illinois. We'd go to Wisconsin, and we'd stay in a cabin, and we'd go fishing, and we would be up at the crack of dawn, ready to go. It was just, it was a blast. We loved it.
0: My grandmother used to live on a lagoon that went out into the bay, that went out into the ocean, and it was right in her yard, so we'd be able to get up in the morning and just go fish, or stay up late at night and go fish in the backyard, and that was great, too. If you're catching stuff, it's exciting. If you're not, it's boring as hell. But also, there's a camaraderie that's built, and it's fun. And, you know, a lot of times it's the first time you're drinking and the first time you're smoking or, you know, doing stuff like that. There's memories to be made there.
1: Yeah, they say there's a fine line between fishing and standing on the shore with a pole in your hand.
0: Right, you know what I mean?
1: Yeah. When we would go to Destin, we used to go to the golf courses and go fishing. There was big fish in there.
0: Yeah.
1: That was a blast. And you would go down, like, right as it was getting dusk, and you just throw a little bug out there, and they'd just be popping. They'd go crazy for it.
0: Yeah.
1: Also, did you think, whenever you saw the small alligator, mama alligator's got to be somewhere around?
0: First thing I said out loud, I said, keep in mind, mom's around here somewhere, just chilling out, watching us. We, you know. It's a good balance. You leave them alone, they leave you alone. That's pretty much how it worked out, so. Plus, I had a knife, so I was...
2: There was woman over the weekend that got bit by an alligator.
0: Oh, really?
2: Marion County, I think it was, in Florida.
1: Got bit. That's it?
2: Like took our... I think you lost her arm.
1: Ew.
2: Yeah.
1: Yeah, because I was going to say, usually not just, I got bit, whatever, it's usually...
0: Yeah.
1: And then she was rolled in
2: that. Yeah, I didn't read the details, but I saw the headline that there was another attack.
0: Well,
2: so really, is it an attack if you're in their area?
1: But is that a situation where you don't even realize and you walk up on it, or you swim up on it, or whatever?
0: Like the woman that drove her boat over it, that went canoeing. And she was canoeing, and it went over the alligator. And alligator flipped her and ate her.
2: This woman was swimming, and she got bitten. Bit her arm.
0: Who is swimming anywhere where there's going to be a possibility of there being an alligator in the state?
2: Yeah, I can't imagine.
1: People that are from out of state.
0: I look at my pool first.
1: Yeah.
0: Yeah, like Bobby goes lake swimming in New Hampshire all the time because he's got nothing to worry about.
1: Right.
0: And they love lake swimming.
2: Ooh, this one was like almost 10 feet.
0: Oh, no.
2: Yeah, 9-foot alligator.
0: No. Nope, I'm out.
2: No.
0: Thank you. I have a funny story to tell. So Amanda, Carmen, do you know Anthropology, the store?
3: No, I do not.
0: Oh, it's a store that I know that's in the mall.
3: Okay.
0: And Amanda shops there. And Amanda wanted these jeans from Anthropology. Now, I'm going to be honest with you because she can't hear this right now. So I'm going to tell you, I don't know the difference in the jeans that she wears. They all look like jeans to me. You know what I mean?
3: Right.
0: And she wanted these specific jeans. And they were out of it in Tampa. Turned out they had it in Orlando.
3: Oh.
0: We were in Orlando for Disney a couple weeks ago.
3: Right.
0: Disney Springs has an Anthropology. So we had to walk to the Anthropology store. So I'm not happy about that as we're walking.
2: They don't have the internet?
0: They do. But they had like one pair and it wasn't online.
2: Right.
0: It was only available at this store.
2: All right.
0: So she didn't rush out there, but we happened to be at Disney Springs. She said, can I go see if they have those jeans? I said, okay. We went over there. Turned out they had them. Then we got there and they were almost $300. They were $180. That sound better?
2: I assume they're very inexpensive at Disney Springs,
0: right?
1: And that they're sold out.
3: Yeah.
2: Where'd you buy your jeans, Disney?
0: My wife is not like me. I want something. I don't care how much it is. I'm buying it. My wife has a Jewish guilt, or she has to go back and forth, and I don't know if. Meanwhile, barely buys anything for herself. So she's like, do you think I should get these? And she's going back and forth and back and forth. I go, man, just get the goddamn jeans. So she gets them. She wears them. She likes them. It's great. We come home, and you know we've been having trouble with our washer and dryer?
1: Mm-hmm.
0: She washes the jeans, and she takes them out, and down by the front leg, there's a huge stain on the jeans from the washing machine.
1: Mm.
0: It's like a white kind of mark or whatever. So she's really sad because she just bought those jeans. We had to go through the whole thing and go
1: can't return them.
0: Can't
1: it's
0: return
1: not
0: them.
1: Their fault.
0: So she gets stain remover or whatever, and she puts it on and rewashes the jeans, takes it out. It's lighter, but it's not done. So she goes and gets a spray-on power wash spray, and she sprays it all. And she says, I'm going to let them sit out overnight so that stuff could work and settle in. Somehow, in the middle of the night, the jeans that were laying on top of the washer and dryer fell on the floor, and the cat peed on them.
1: Oh, jeez.
0: I said, that's what you get for having that stupid cat. Stupid cat. I couldn't. She was so upset the cat peed on her jeans. But you know what she had to do is she had to do surgery on the washer and dryer because she can't figure out why the clothes. We looked up when we bought them and how long you should keep a washer and dryer. And I think we're like 6 years into 10 years. And she got in there and that was me. What? Sorry. She got in there and she went in there and she took apart everything that pulled out, you know, and cleaned all the rubber inside. So hopefully that'll do something. Either that or you guys want to buy a real cheap washer and dryer.
1: Yeah.
0: At the Mike out the show yard.
3: It makes your clothes smell like pee.
2: Yeah.
0: Yeah. I was looking over the weekend. Is Comic-Con here this month?
2: I think it's in, no, not this
0: month. I thought it was usually August, isn't it?
2: Yeah, but I think they moved it back this year.
0: Okay.
1: I think FetishCon just happened.
0: FetishCon I saw happen. Yeah, I read about that. No, Comic-Con is what I want to see. Guess it was at Comic-Con. I don't know where. I just saw a picture of it online.
1: At one of the Comic-Cons?
0: Yeah, like over the weekend.
1: Somebody big?
0: Yeah. And with somebody else that made it even bigger. I put it this way. I don't know that we'd be rushing out to see it, but it was pretty remarkable for a Comic-Con, if you ask me. Certainly not like San Diego gets all of the
1: right.
0: big ones. New York gets all the big ones. This didn't seem to be either one of those.
1: No, Jason Momoa.
0: Big, he does those. Mel Gibson.
1: Oh, wow.
0: And he looked miserable to be there. But it was Mel Gibson and Danny Glover.
1: Oh.
0: That would be pretty cool.
1: Are they doing something?
0: No, I think that they both just happened to be at the Comic-Con.
1: It was an anniversary. Yeah.
2: They had them at the Orlando.
0: Oh, really?
2: I believe. But that was, I think almost a year ago. Or maybe last.
1: Yeah. How much are you paying for Mel Gibson?
0: That's the thing. For Mel Gibson. And here's what I think. Like, I don't know that I would want a Mel Gibson, Danny Glover signed Lethal Weapon poster in my movie room or anything like that. Like, it would be cool, but I don't really care. I wouldn't pay for that.
1: Right. You're not going out and seeking it. If it came to you, you'd be like, oh, that's cool.
0: But if I had a Mel Gibson poster signed by him, just him for one movie, what movie would it be?
2: Passion of the Christ.
0: I mean, maybe. That's probably his biggest, most successful film.
4: Yeah. Mad Max.
0: Mad Max is what I was thinking.
5: Yeah. It is hot all over.
6: It's so hot in Florida.

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7: Mad Max would be great.
8: Coolest movie poster.
7: Signs would be cool.
8: Yeah. Oh, yeah, Signs. I don't know. I like Mel Gibson. I know he hates the Jews like Kanye, but I like Mel Gibson. He, yeah. Like actor-wise.
7: Yeah, he has to look at Kanye and go, really?
8: Yeah. Oh, I never talk about my father in the Bible.
9: He went kind of crazy there towards the end. Well, not towards the end, but recently, you know.
8: Who, Gibson?
9: Gibson.
8: Yeah, but he was a big drinker, and I think that got him.
9: Remember the phone conversation?
7: Oh, yeah.
9: He was talking
10: to
9: about
10: his daughter.
9: His daughter.
8: The daughter was Alec Baldwin. That was to his girlfriend, and he was 100% correct.
7: Ooh, buddy.
9: I bet it.
7: I think you're forgetting what he said.
9: Yeah.
8: I must be forgetting what he said.
10: Who was right?
8: Sorry.
10: Gibson or Alec Baldwin? Yeah.
8: Let me change it.
9: Yeah, you might want to
8: get rid of get rid of Alec Baldwin. Oh, no. Hold on. Rewind. Yeah.
9: Back it up.
7: You're co-signing on Gorillaz.
8: Okay. Oh, no. I'm sorry. Yeah. Oh, yeah. He said he wanted her to be raped.
7: Yeah.
8: Oh, I didn't forget about that. No.
7: Yeah.
8: Jesus. I take that back. No, what I meant was that he had this girlfriend who was living with him, and he was paying for everything, and she wanted to be a singer, so he paid for her recording career and all this stuff, and he said, when I want a BJ, I should be able to get a BJ every once in a while, and that's what I was joking about, but even that's a little bit much.
9: Yeah, he had the DIRS, and then a lot of very racist things.
8: Oh, yeah, you're right.
7: Yeah, because remember, he called the officer Sugar Tease.
8: Yeah.
9: So, no, we did not want to say he's 100% right.
8: Yeah. No, I walk that back. Yes. 100%. Yeah.
7: But, you know, to make it fair, this is coming from a guy who said that Putin doesn't seem like a bad guy.
9: Yeah.
8: two days before the Ukraine invasion.
9: Because Mel Gibson was basically canceled for quite some time.
7: Oh, yeah. I think he's still kind of is.
10: I don't think anyone wants to work with him.
9: That's probably why he's doing Comic-Con.
7: Yeah.
8: You think he needs the money?
9: I'm sure.
8: I mean, how much money do you have to have before you need more money like that?
7: Think about it. If you have that kind of money, you're living that kind of lifestyle, and then that money's taken away from you, you're not making your mortgage. You have all that stuff set up because you're Mel Gibson, you're a superstar, and you're making millions of dollars per movie, and then that all dries up, and then you go, how do I pay for all this stuff?
9: Yeah. You've got money, but then money all of a sudden stops coming in.
10: Mel Gibson's net worth? Anyone want to take a guess?
8: I would guess like $30 million.
9: Oh, he's a 100 plus.
7: Yeah, for 2026, I would say he's, 100 something, whatever. Well, he's made so much money over time.
8: But do you think if he's got a net worth of $100 million, he has to do Comic-Cons? You're just living off the interest of that.
9: You're also trying to rebuild your brand back up.
10: So the internet says his net worth is approximately $420

0: $25 million.
1: He's not hurting for money. He's got plenty of cash.
0: Well, he probably does. He probably does Comic Con and stuff like that. He's probably trying to get back in.
2: And
0: this is his way of showing like he can act respectable.
3: I think he's going to be doing a new movie though too, right?
1: Yeah, I'm sure he is. I'm sure he's doing that.
4: Doing a sequel to Passion of the Christ.
5: Yeah. But also that $425 million may be mostly property that he owns and different side that he has to pay on.
4: Comic Con, my guess is more of like a PR thing than a money thing.
5: Get it out there,
0: And it looks like most of it came from, because it says it was a self-funded. The Passion of the Christ grossed $600 million.
5: Yeah, that made him a ton of money.
0: So that's where like a lot of his stuff comes from.
5: Right.
1: Well, now he's what would be a better picture of you cosplaying Jesus and taking a picture with him?
4: He was charging $300 an autograph at the MegaCon.
1: That sounds about right though. Yeah, but that's about standard for a Comic-Con or a MegaCon.
0: Really?
1: Yeah, if you were to want an A-list celebrity.
5: Superstars.
0: That's
5: crazy. But that's what those people are going there for.
4: And people line up for hours to get it.
0: But are you paying $300 for anybody's autograph?
1: No.
0: That's what I'm saying. Like, that just seems... Why? Like, how many people are actually doing that they can actually charge that?
4: It'll
1: be a line.
4: Sold out. Yeah. You can't even get it.
5: If you had a poster from Zeppelin playing at Royal Albert Hall and it was signed by all four members and stuff, 300, and it was framed and stuff. Yeah, if I could get that for 300. If I get that for 300, okay. But yeah, I'm not going and buying just a Robert Plant signing a napkin.
4: Yeah, people wait for hours in line to get the autographs.
1: I don't think that I mean, I'm sure I have at some point because I collect a lot of baseball stuff, but I can't remember paying for autographs unless it was live like that. Like, I would never buy something that's supposedly already autographed by somebody else.
0: You'd want to see it first or, like, watch them sign it.
1: Yeah, I mean, I would have to get it myself in order for it to be really worth something to
0: me. Right.
1: Or like, like I have that Bon Jovi guitar. I brought that guitar to the concert, and then their security guy... when got it signed for me. That's good enough.
5: But also, you see a lot of these people that sell certified stuff, and this was certified, blah, blah, blah, and then you see the artist, and they're like, that's not my signature.
4: Yeah.
1: Well, the best is I found out 20 years ago, 30 years ago, from Pete, when Pete used to run websites, certified doesn't mean anything.
5: Yeah.
1: If you, like, Pete would ran websites for Warren Sapp and Mike Allstott and Simeon Rice, and each one would come certified. I go, what do you have to do to get it certified? And Pete goes, I just put a sticker on it. Go, what do you mean? He goes, there's a sticker that goes here and a sticker that goes there, and it's this number registered to that number. And I go, so you just put stickers on stuff. Yeah. He goes, basically, that's it. That was the way they certified it.
5: Remember Ray Liotta was on with like Dan Patrick or one of those guys. I forget who it was, and he showed him the poster.
1: It was the other guy, not Dan Patrick. Rich Eisen.
5: Yeah.
1: And it sucks because I have that same poster. But I got that poster. Somebody gave it to me. It's signed by the entire cast of Goodfellas. And I brought it to my guy, and he goes, you know this isn't real, right? I go, I kind of, it was a gift, so I didn't care, but I kind of had a suspicion. And he goes, here's the way to tell. They're all signed in exactly the same marker, and they all have the big swooping signatures. He's like, not one of them has a little signature, not one of them. He goes, this is definitely not real. Or he goes, this is all signed by the same person. Like, obviously he knows because he's done all this stuff, but he's the guy, Gio, that's got all the Back to the Future stuff.
4: Yeah,
1: he's
4: pretty cool.
1: He's done stuff with Michael J. Fox and with the whole cast.
4: Yeah, I did when the cast of Back to the Future was at MegaCon. That was the first time I thought about actually paying to get autographs, and I was like, "Nah, I didn't do it."
1: Yeah,
4: because it was Michael J. Fox, Tom Wilson, everybody, Christopher Lloyd, and Leah Thompson. And you get them all, but it was going to cost me like $700 to get them all, you know. But I thought that'd be really cool to have.
1: I have a Steven Spielberg autograph, and I'm going to have this season. I think I'm going to have a poster made of like a montage of all his movies.
4: Yeah,
1: and put that like right in the center.
4: Anything I have, I've gotten myself.
1: Yeah. Yeah, I got that.
4: You did get me a Christopher Lloyd autograph, but
1: I got from Andy. Yeah, so which I know was awesome. That's legit.
4: But outside of that, everything I have, I've like a lot of sports guys. I've gotten myself.
0: Yeah. And now, what are you going to do with all that junk?
4: Nothing. I was telling my wife the other day, I'm like, I should just sell all this crap. I go, nobody wants this.
1: That's what I told my brother-in-law yesterday. I said that I want to get rid of all the stuff in my. In my garage, and he goes, your Yankee stuff to you? I go, well, some of it. I go, some of it I don't, it just doesn't, I figured I'd leave it to the kids, and they don't want that garbage.
5: No, they would rather you sell it now and do a vacation. with the money that you get from it and be like, here is, instead of you guys having to go through the garage, you know, after I die and try and sell all this stuff.
1: Right.
5: This is it. We're having a good time.
1: Right. Yeah. That makes the most sense to me.
4: A lot of the stuff I have is like made out to me though. So I can't even sell it because it says like,
1: yeah. I did the same thing. I got a lot of stuff because my intention was not to sell anything.
4: No,
1: so
4: yeah.
1: I got a lot of stuff made out to me as well. But sometimes they don't really care.
4: They don't care, yeah.
1: Well, the best is Mike Collada, my old boss. He had a bunch of stuff signed to Mike, and he goes, hey, you want this?
5: Yeah, I do. Yeah, buddy. which works out for you. Well, there's a lot of people that might buy it, but Gio is...
4: Almost everything here says Gio or George, which you're not going to find much of that.
1: The best is when I was in my garage one day, and I was looking for a cable, and I started opening up guitar cases to see if there was a cable in there, because each one comes with its own cable. And I opened the case that was full, and there was a guitar in there. There was an autograph on it, and I didn't know who it was. And Pete comes in and looks at it and goes, that's Toby Keith. And I go, oh, hey. Yeah. Look at that. I had no idea I had it.
5: Gio's going to sell his stuff to some guy, and he's going to be like, you guys know how you sometimes call me Gio? That's why I got what? We've never called you Gio.
4: And most of my stuff is like from the Bucks, like, you know.
1: Yeah.
4: Over the years.
1: And that's the other thing. I have a lot of sports stuff that I just trimmed down.
4: I do have a Super Bowl hat from the first Super Bowl. And it's the entire team.
1: Oh, that's
4: And I got that myself.
1: Yeah. Where did you get most of those? So training camp? Or?
4: Well, no, that one specifically, they were releasing the DVD of the Super Bowl NFL films.
1: Yeah.
4: And I got invited to, like, as media to go. Got invited to the event, and I went there, and the whole team was there, and they were just signing these hats. So it's like one of the Super Bowl hats, and it's literally the whole team's on there.
1: So I would host the Buccaneers Monday Armchair Quarterback Show at Hooters, and that was probably one of the most difficult things I've ever done in my life, because every week we had to interview a Bucs player. I had to get the Bucs player to go. I had to go in the locker room on Wednesday, find a player, and invite them to come in, and then hope that they showed up on Monday.
4: Yeah.
1: And I think they paid them $500 to do it, which is, for any of those players, nothing. And I interviewed every player on that team, even from John Lynch to Brad Johnson. Yeah, I did them all while they were winning the Super Bowl. But the thing was, is that every show we did was packed with people who wanted to see the player, and then just a line of autographs. Just it's all it was, just autograph after autograph.
4: Everybody's on the hat except Seth.
1: Oh, really?
4: Because that was when he was definitely not, you know, interested in signing autographs.
1: You know he'd sign that now.
4: Probably, yeah.
1: He would definitely sign that for you now.
4: But, I mean, it's got, you know, multiple, you're talking four Hall of Famers around there.
1: Warren Sapp got braces. I saw that the other day.
4: Yeah, I saw that. He's on a podcast.
5: Braces, man with braces.
4: Yeah.
1: It's just a bar. But, you know, I looked at his teeth. I never really noticed his teeth. He does have little spaces, but sometimes that just gets to you, and you're like, all right. He's got braces and a mohawk. That's a great name for an album, Braces and a Mohawk. That's also what I never want my daughter to be.
4: Yeah, I guess he's not in Colorado anymore with Dion. I don't know.
1: No, he's not.
4: Yeah.
1: He is not. That did not go very well. Yeah, it was not Dion. It was the other people in the thing.
4: I think he was out there two seasons maybe.
1: Yeah.
4: And then just, yeah.
1: He felt very disrespected there.
4: Oh, really?
1: Yeah, that they did not. What was the, like, what do they call it? Not the coaches, but the sports administration.
4: Oh, really?
2: Like college. The AD, like, and stuff.
1: Yeah. He said that they did not get along very well.
4: That's unfortunate.
1: Oh, well.
2: Is that also shocking?
1: No.
2: Exactly.
1: What'd you do this weekend, Carmen? Anything good?
2: Just got ready, you know, for school season and stuff, because Chad goes back. You know, he is the weightlifting teacher over at Freedom. So he had to do some homework and course curriculum, you know, set up his stuff.
1: Karen loves Chad so much that she's smiling while she's talking about him.
2: Yeah.
1: I can hear you. I can hear you smiling.
4: I did read the article that was on Chad about being the new football coach.
2: Yes. So, because the newspaper came out, and then I want to say even like someone from Spectrum or something, like another news source came out.
1: Yeah.
2: So there's going to be something else. But yeah, he's really excited. And the first game is this Friday, the kickoff classic.
5: How's the weight room over there?
2: It's really good.
5: Yeah?
2: It's awesome. Yeah.
1: How great is it going to be when Chad is the coach of the Dolphins and Carmen won't take our phone call anymore?
2: Listen, that's the dream, baby.
5: Yeah. Hey, Carmen, Steelers are in town. I just wanted to see if there's anything you could do.
2: Get some tickets.
4: Yeah. Write to voicemail.
2: But yeah, so basically we just like kind of hung out. We got in the pool a couple times to get ready. We enjoyed some martinis.
1: Carmen, you got me fired up.
2: What?
1: I'm home drinking.
0: Are you?
5: Oh, yes. Brother. All right. He's home drinking and texting.
0: Oh, yeah.
1: That was more of I couldn't see because I was drinking. Yeah, but that was bad.
5: I mean, it was just gibberish. I just went, I'm not even going to respond to this. I don't even know what's going on.
1: So I don't need glasses, but I could use readers to
0: see. So you need glasses?
1: No, because I can function pretty well without it. Now mix in 3 glasses of whiskey and a guy trying to squint and thinks he's getting it right. That's exactly what happened.
4: Most of the stuff I was able to decipher what you were trying to say, but right. There was one that it totally stole.
1: Oh, it was more than one line?
4: Yeah.
1: Uh-huh.
0: I got to tell you, I had a couple martinis at that point.
1: Tell me you read it perfectly.
0: I thought it was, I knew exactly what you were saying. Ah.
1: I spoke alcohol to you.
0: Yeah, we were on the same level.
4: And then I assumed that maybe this was like voice to text and you messed it up somehow.
1: Nope.
4: Because it says, gee, get this F-bum MG hanging.
1: I don't even know what I was trying to say.
4: Yeah. I was like, what does that mean?
1: Wow. And I went out after that.
4: That was it. That was it. Yeah. And then you said, wow, I just read that. And then Thomas said, put your phone down. And you said, good night, everyone. Good night, everyone. I think it was like 4:00.
1: So I went to the catacombs in France. And if you've never been there, it's an underground burial site that they have just these skulls and bones mashed up into the wall. Have you ever been there, Joe?
3: No.
1: It seems like a place you would go.
3: I would love to go, really.
1: And you walk through it, and as you walk into it, it gets kind of claustrophobic. It gets tighter and smaller, and you don't know how much further you have to go, and you don't know how far you've tried. It's pretty scary and interesting, and also just kind of weird to see all those skulls there, and you know, think that they were all people at some point. Anyway, and you come out the other side, surprisingly, you come out through the gift shop. And I bought a glass, like a chalice almost, and it's got all the skulls. It looks like the catacombs. And I try to buy something for the bar every place that I go to, and I never used it. So I brought it out on Friday, and I asked Amanda, I go, would you like to drink out of my skull glass? And she's like, no. And I what is great to drink out of a skull made, I mean, a glass made out of the skull of dead Frenchmen?
3: Blood.
4: Oh, wine.
5: Wine.
1: Yeah. Wine, you would think.
4: Blood.
1: This guy went for peanut butter whiskey.
4: He was drinking peanut butter whiskey straight? Nothing?
1: Yeah, what are you going to put with it?
4: Usually like, you can mix it up with something because it's so sugary.
1: Yeah, it was only a little glass, you know. But that's what I had.
5: He had a salad in there, too.
1: Yeah. I had two of those and started texting you guys on gibberish.
4: Yeah.
1: And then I got a nice and tingly. And then went out to dinner. To where I went out to dinner and drank again, Carmen.
0: Oh, really?
1: Yeah, I had double martinis at dinner.
0: Nice.
1: Yeah.
4: Well, drunky drunk here.
5: Peanut butter whiskey to martinis?
1: Uh-huh.
5: Oof.
1: That was over a long period of time.
4: It's a lot.
1: Everybody,
5: yeah, something's taking off.
1: Is that what it is?
4: It's a car.
1: Yeah. Oh, a car. It sounds like a...
4: Awesome kicking.
1: Yeah. All right, let's take a break. It's Monday morning. Kids are back to school in Hillsborough County today. You're probably up and miserable as it is anyway. You might as well hang out and play Sporkle with us when we come back. Carmen will tell you what we have to give away for the week, and we'll let it roll. It's the Mike Caltas Show. 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

0: 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It's 102.5 The Bone. I can't tell if the internet has helped or ruined this radio industry.
1: How so?
0: Over the weekend, a couple of pictures went up from our photo shoot. And boy, do people have a lot of comments to make. There is nobody that is safe from the comments.
2: I was saying for days that this never ends well.
3: let's get pictures. I said it never ends well.
0: No, you're absolutely right. There's no way to please everybody. And also, I would much rather you be like, Mike's fat and stupid and ugly than be say Mike has a face for radio. If you say that, you should just kill yourself.
1: I don't know, but it's funny because
0: No, it's not.
1: I don't think you get it. Yeah, I don't think you understand.
0: It's not.
1: On the radio, you don't
0: throw yourself
1: see
0: off a bridge.
4: And then, yeah.
2: There was a couple of the face for radios.
0: Yes.
5: Yeah.
1: They got you.
0: That's a good one.
2: A classic.
1: Yeah.
0: They are not kind at all.
2: I love going to their profile, though, and look at their dumb fat face with their fat wife and their stupid kids.
5: And they always have like a double chin where they are taking the picture from their belly looking down.
1: Are you guys sure? Because I saw a lot of models.
0: Gorgeous people.
5: But a lot of the women were very nice. The women all said we looked good. It's always the men that are like, look at you fatties.
2: Yeah, someone said, why are you all wearing mom jeans?
5: Yeah.
1: You know that girl I showed you before that lives in her car and now has a band and stuff, whatever. And she was a former cheerleader in the NFL. And she goes, it's so funny to me. She goes, I get comments on all of my videos and I love it. And I want you to comment. But all the negative ones are always from men and saying that I'm fat and this and that and everything. She's a former cheerleader and she's like a normal average size woman, whatever. She goes, you have to understand something. She goes, look at angles. And she's standing there in a bikini and she looks great. Then she moves back into the sunlight and turns and she's got like saddlebags and this and that. And she goes, also realize that during the month, during that time of the month, I gain like 10 pounds.
0: Yeah.
1: I have holding water and this and that and everything. She goes, so I don't know. I guess just keep on making comments.
0: Well, the thing is that, and I don't know if people know this or maybe they do know and they're just being helpful, but your comments, negative or positive, help our interaction. So the more people that interact, I don't care what they say. There's never been a time. Well, I'll tell you right now. You say something about my kids, you're out. You're, I'm blocking you. You know, that's it. It's not even a funny joke. You talk about my children, I'm blocking you. But other than that, you can say what you want about me. I don't normally care about any of that stuff. So a lot of it makes me snicker. Sometimes, like Gio said, I look at the picture and I look at their fat ugly wife and I go, I can see why you're so upset.
2: Exactly.
0: You know? I know what the secret problem is here.
2: Then every once in a while you look and it's like somebody hands me like, oh damn it.
0: Yeah, damn it. You got me on that.
2: This guy's got lots of money and he's handsome.
0: Yeah, yeah.
1: I usually if there's any bad comment, I just go, okay.
0: I went to the car wash yesterday, Galvin.
1: Oh, thank God.
0: I feel like
1: God.
0: I should tell you everything.
1: Yes.
0: Yeah.
1: Getting your money's worth.
0: Carmen, what are we giving away today?
5: Okay, we have a bunch of new stuff this week.
1: Slow roll it.
0: I want to thank my, I thank the folks at Janice. They were nice enough to get my son into the sold-out Nine Fishes show yesterday.
1: I saw your son's video, and in the entire crowd, it was packed, and the entire crowd are all jumping and stuff, and I go, ooh, I don't want to be there.
2: Nine Fishes.
0: Me. It's Nine Vicious, I think, but I thought he was saying Nine Fishes the whole time, and I think I asked him for Nine Fishes tickets, and thankfully they knew what I was talking about.
2: Is there nine of them, or is this one
0: person?
2: No,
0: I think it's just one, and he's called Nine Vicious.
2: Oh, gotcha.
0: I think. But yeah, Joey had shown me the video of his previous shows at Janice. Or his previous show somewhere else, and how that crowd is pretty insane.
1: Yeah.
0: Does it blow your mind to think that that crowd, I would say, was sold out, and they were all in the pit, jumping up and down to the songs, and until yesterday, I've never even heard of this.
2: Oh, no, because we're old.
0: I know, but I'm like,
2: we're not hip and cool.
0: Not me. I'm definitely not. Yeah. I'm the leader of unhip and uncool. But I have my daughter and my son and my wife who are all listening to new music. Like, that's how I knew who Daniel Caesar was and some of the other people. And I've never heard of Nine Vicious Fishes.
2: How closely we pay attention to that, though, even?
1: Also, that's more underground where these guys, the other ones you're mentioning, are popping and kind of crossing over and stuff. So there's for everyone that's crossed over, you're like, I'm cool. I know who they are. There's like 30 that you've never heard.
0: And also, by the time I know them, they're not cool anymore.
1: Exactly.
3: Yeah. And a lot of these guys go viral now, and that's where they're getting these sold-out audiences. So if you're not in that algorithm, you're not even seeing it.
0: You want to know how much I'm paying attention? I could sing every Morgan Wallen song.
3: Yeah.
0: I can't stand Morgan Wallen, but I know all the words.
1: That's like Master P. Whenever Master P was selling his CD out of his car and made, I think he wound up getting a gold record or platinum record out of the trunk of his car.
0: Good for him.
1: You know them by the time their t-shirts are sold at Walmart.
3: Right.
0: 100%. 100%. All right, Carmen, I'm sorry. What do we have to give away today?
5: So we have tickets for Busch Gardens Beer Fest.
0: Okay. Who doesn't love that?
5: Right. Motley Crue.
0: Ew.
5: Dirty Heads.
0: Motley Crue is this weekend, right?
1: Yeah, Motley Crue is Saturday night with Extreme and Tesla.
0: Well, that'll be a good show.
3: You going to Tesla and then not going to Crue? That was your plan before.
1: I have other plans.
5: We have tickets for Dirty Heads.
0: Okay, I know a lot of people like that, yeah.
5: Yep, okay. Luke Bryan.
0: Oh, catfish.
5: Might have to play some redneck bingo for those.
1: Bear, golf, catfish, sitting on the dock.
5: Breaking Benjamin.
0: Okay.
5: And you've been asking for them.
0: Oh, man, I know what you're going to say. I know what you're going to say.
5: You
0: add the big
5: them.
0: Hair sound.
5: Yep. Go ahead.
0: Yellow card.
5: Woo.
3: Oh, hell yeah.
0: Yeah. All right. All right. All right. Let's give this stuff away right now. A little bit of Sporkle. Here we go. Where are we at now? Did Galvin slay my streak last week?
1: No, I think you wound up winning Friday.
3: Yeah. Crushing us. You're going for three in a row.
0: Oh, why'd I open my mouth? All right, Carmen is the keeper of Sporkle. Pap is your judge and scorekeeper. Pap, how you doing today?
4: I'm doing great, Michael. Thank you.
0: All right. Any glizzies over the weekend?
4: No, but I do have glizzies this morning.
0: Oh, it is Monday.
4: Oh, I'm
0: Monday,
4: going,
0: Wednesday, Friday.
4: The dogs are going down.
0: Yeah, we didn't glizzy it up on Friday because Grillsmith was nice enough to bring food by.
3: Yeah.
0: So I had scallops instead of a hot dog. It seems that worked out much better for me.
3: There was some dessert thing they sent. I feel bad because I don't know what it was, but it was magical.
0: Oh,
3: it was so good.
0: All right, Carmen, what are we playing today?
5: Okay, today we're going to be playing first word albums. Can you name the first word in these album titles? So I will give you the rest of the album title. You're going to give me the first word that's missing.
0: All right.
5: Okay, very simple. And if you can't get it, I will give you the artist of the album. First one, of Puppets.
3: Master.
5: Galvin. A Virgin.
3: Like.
5: Mike. Sounds.
0: Pet.
5: Mike. Road.
3: Abby.
5: Galvin.
0: Oh, I'm so stupid. Go ahead.
5: On Blonde.
0: No, Black. Four.
5: Bob Dylan.
3: No. I'm afraid to answer.
0: Did you just read what Callum said?
5: No.
0: He said On Blondes and he said Blacks.
5: Oh my God.
0: It's his favorite porn category.
3: That was a great album.
5: Never
1: mind.
5: Yes. Blonde on Blonde.
3: Yeah. Oh, damn
5: no
3: it.
5: Point.
3: That was the follow up album, I think.
5: Jeez.
3: Wow.
5: Your next one, The Gold Rush. Neil Young. Blank The Gold Rush.
0: Follow.
3: Run.
5: After The Gold Rush.
0: Yep.
5: No point. Calling. The Clash.
0: London.
3: Jesus. I was going to say that.
5: Mike. On Main Street.
0: Exile.
5: Mike. Too Ill.
0: License.
5: Mike. I Did It Again.
3: Oops.
5: Jeez. Idiot.
0: American.
5: Mike. This Way.
3: Walk.
5: Lady Gaga. Blank This Way.
3: Born.
0: Yes.
5: Gio and Pap, we are halfway there.
4: Gio's on the board with a single point. Galvin with three, and Michael is your leader by three. He's winning with six.
1: All right, all right, all right. Here I come.
0: Here
1: I come.
0: All right.
5: Okay, we're doing first word
0: Blacks
5: albums. No, first word albums. Halfway. Here we go. Registration. Kanye West.
3: Education.
5: Blank registration.
0: No.
1: Jews.
5: Late. No. Late registration was that album.
0: I'm proud that we didn't know that.
1: Yeah.
5: Dream.
3: Fever.
5: Katy Perry.
0: Teenage.
3: Ah.
5: Mike. Rain.
1: No.
0: Purple.
5: Purple.
1: Ah.
5: Mike. Strings Attached.
1: No. No.
5: Mike.
1: I answered early the last one.
5: No. Jukebox.
1: Hero.
5: Bruno Mars. Blank. Blank. Jukebox.
0: Disco.
3: Fantasy.
0: What is it? I can't remember.
5: Unorthodox. Jukebox. No point.
0: Unbox.
1: Isn't that weird to say that? Jukebox?
5: It's hard. It makes
0: jukebox.
1: Yeah, because most of the time you're not actually saying juke.
0: Jukebox.
1: You're like juke.
5: Yeah.
1: Jukebox.
0: Jukebox.
5: Jukebox.
0: Jukebox.
5: I say J-U-T. Jukebox.
0: Shoot.
5: No. Your next one.
0: My wife used to call jizz jits.
5: No.
1: Oh, my God.
5: Nope. To die.
0: Born.
5: B-I-G. Blank to die. The Notorious. B-I-G. Ready. Ready to die.
3: Well, worked out
0: for him.
5: No point. Of Many Colors. Dolly Parton.
3: Rainbows.
5: Of Many Colors.
1: Robe.
0: Coat.
5: What'd you say, Mike?
0: Coat.
5: Correct. Mike Kelta. Little Pill.
0: Jagged.
5: Galvin. Otta Compton.
0: Straight.
5: Mike. That Talk.
1: Talk.
5: Galvin. Of the Holy.
1: Houses.
5: Mike.
0: Ooh.
5: Ooh. In Love.
1: Crazy.
5: Beyonce. Blank In Love. In Love.
3: Stupid.
5: Beyonce. Dangerously In Love. No point. Pap Pap. We are on the last three.
0: I would say my wife loves me, but I would say she's never been dangerously in love with me. That fair, that's a fair assessment of it.
5: Yeah.
1: If you roll over in bed.
3: Just a giant softball. And it's over the fence.
1: Yep, it's a giant softball.
0: I got a double whammy. That was good.
4: Gio has a single point on the board. Galvin with 5. And Michael is your leader way out front. He's winning with 12.
0: Who's laughing now?
5: Mm. All right. First word albums, last three. Here we go. You Were Here.
0: Wish.
5: Galvin. Too Black.
0: Back.
5: Mike.
0: Blondes.
5: And your last one. The Wall. Michael Jackson.
0: Off.
3: Off.
0: Yeah, you threw me off with that.
5: Yeah. Wait, what?
0: Well, I didn't know if it was Pink Floyd. Yeah.
5: Oh, I gotcha.
0: Yeah.
4: Your final score. Gio with a single point on the board, Galvin with 6, and Michael is your triumphant champion today. He won with 14.
0: Oh, my God. What an ass whooping.
3: It's a lot.
0: You guys know I love Disney.
1: Do you?
3: Queer.
1: Yeah.
0: I'd like you to pick a Disney character and congratulate me on my Sporkle win based on the Disney character.
1: Good job, Michael.
0: That was very good.
1: Yeah.
0: Thank you.
3: Oh, damn, that was the one I was
1: going to say. I know, that's why I grabbed it right away.
3: Oh, son of a bitch. Disney character.
0: Yeah, Mickey, Minnie, Donald.
6: Hi, Mike. Mike did a great job.
0: That was good. All right, I'll take it. Thank you very much.
3: I wanted to do Goofy, though.
0: Well, you want to try Goofy anyway?
3: No, you feel like you got
0: a good one in you?
1: I don't know whether you want to do it after I did it. Knocked it out of the park.
0: Good morning. Who's this?
7: Good morning. This is Sam.
0: Hi, Sam. You're the winner. You got a choice of all those tickets we have to give away today. I'll put you on hold. Carmen will grab you here during the break. Okay, Punkin?
7: Have a great day, guys.
0: You too. Ladies. Thank you for listening. She even threw you in there, Carmen.
5: Thank you.
0: Yeah, no problem. Galvin, what do we have coming up in news?
1: Coming up in news today, we have Hungry and Naked, underwater hockey, and Aces Home.
0: Wow. All right. Galvin Edge News. We'll take a quick break, come back, and we'll dive right into that for the full hour next on 102.5 The Bone.
8: 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Mm.

0: show. You know what that means? For a lot of you folks in Hillsborough County, means back to school. It means we got dogs rolling. Pap laid down the hot dogs for a Monday morning. Monday, Wednesday, and Friday, hot dog day.
1: I did.
2: You gotta stop saying you're putting dogs down.
1: Yeah.
2: You make me nervous every time you say that.
1: All right, sorry.
3: It's very uncomfortable.
1: I'll update it.
0: I didn't mind it, Joe.
1: All right.
3: What's the, do we know the caloric intake on these dogs, or what are we
0: looking at? No, we don't want to ever know. Oh. We don't want to ever know, Gio.
2: The sausage, the Johnsonville sausage ones, were like 210 or something like
0: we
2: that.
0: We already know that they're cutting hours off of our life.
1: Yeah.
0: Carmen told us that each hot dog is 7 hours of our life.
1: No, it's like 10 minutes.
0: Oh, yeah, we're fine. Right? We can eat a whole package and not miss a thing.
3: We're really going to do 3 dogs a week, huh?
1: I mean,
0: you
1: don't have to.
0: I don't know. All I can tell you is that usually I get up and I eat my banana and my Diet Coke in the morning, and we did not have bananas. So this guy has got to avoid.
2: Nine out of ten doctors says if you don't have bananas, eat hot dogs.
0: You didn't read the article? Something the same shape.
3: Yeah.
0: Yes. As long as it's the same shape, your body is used to it.
2: I got something for you.
0: I was just knocking him out of the park this morning.
2: Take this with your Diet Coke.
0: We're like Albert and Oh, God. You want to hear something gross?
3: Sure.
0: So I have this mole on my cheek that is very visible that everybody has seen, I'm sure, 1,000 times. There is a pimple right in the center of the mole.
2: Oh,
0: is that not
2: congratulations.
0: The, right?
3: How does that happen?
0: I don't know. I guess a little pore got clogged up or something, but it is ridiculous.
3: So what do you even do?
0: Nothing. I have to wear one of those little star stickers on it that my kids wear when they go to bed when they have zits.
3: All right.
2: They should really... Like, the news should let us know that that's a thing.
0: What do you mean?
2: Because you see it, and you're like, what the hell's going on? Like, the first couple times I saw it, I go, did they get a reward?
4: Stars.
0: You see them wearing it, like, out?
4: Yeah.
0: My kids wear them to bed.
4: Yeah, no, kids wear them everywhere.
0: Oh,
4: it's
0: really?
4: They use them as an accessory almost.
2: Mm. Yeah, and you see people on, like, social media with them on, and you're like,
0: my kids just wear them to bed.
4: Which I will tell you, there is a cheaper way to do it. You have
0: there
4: to.
0: There we go. Squeeze a lemon into a avocado rind.
4: No. It's some type of, like, bandage tape that you can get, but you can get, like, a whole roll for $15 or $10 and make thousands yourself.
0: Yeah, because it's only like zinc or something, isn't it, on there?
4: But it, like, the patches are so much more expensive.
0: Well, they come in shapes.
4: Right. But again, if you're just wearing it to bed.
0: Yeah, no, I'm kidding.
4: You know what I mean? But like, you can get hydrocolloid.
0: Ooh.
4: Something like that. But if you get the tape and you can just cut them out yourself and it does the same thing. It just draws the moisture out and it's way cheaper. So
0: I need to get something on this thing because it's starting to look like a clown nose coming through my cheek. Oof. It's pretty good. Oh, I don't say it like that. Listen, I got something coming up for you this morning.
4: Oh, no.
0: You're going to hate.
4: Why?
0: You're going to absolutely hate it.
4: Okay. Why wait then? Just tell me.
3: Yeah.
0: I got to prepare it.
4: I got it.
0: There's a video accompaniment with it.
3: Oh, jeez.
4: A video?
0: Yeah.
4: Oh, no.
0: What do you think it is?
4: What AI stupid
0: thing? No. This is the most real video ever.
3: He found a new app.
4: Yeah.
0: and he turned our picture
4: into some gangbang.
0: No.
4: With me in the middle.
3: Jeez. Hey, that's what the Chiefs did to Taylor Swift.
0: No. None of that happened.
2: By the way, I love how you think you're going to be in the middle, Carmen.
4: Oh, you want it? Go for it.
2: I didn't say I wanted it.
0: You guys are regular Albert and Costello.
2: If it's Mike's, you know who's going to be in the middle of it. Joe.
0: Yeah. Joe.
4: Or Gio.
0: I turned Gio into AI this weekend.
3: You did?
0: Yeah, I sent it to you.
3: Oh,
0: it was
3: Back
0: to the Future.
3: Yeah. That was cool.
2: Super excited.
0: I can't help it. I love those little stupid prompts.
3: It is fun, yeah.
0: Yeah. And it's all nothing's, you know. I mean, I'm killing a couple of trees or whatever.
3: But yeah, the Joe ones are pretty good.
0: Yeah. The Joe ones I have to be moved by. Like, Gio, you're just a Back to the Future guy, so it made me think of that. But sometimes I see one and I go, Joe, this would be perfect for Joe.
2: Every time you post a picture of Joe, I go, this guy's nuts.
0: Do you know every time I post it, I hear Galvin go, this guy's nuts.
2: Fire emoji.
0: All right, ladies and gentlemen, time to check in with Galvin. He has today's news.
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0: What do we have in news today, Galvin?
2: Today's top story, Israeli Prime Minister Benjamin Netanyahu rejected a U.S.-backed plan Sunday for Hamas to lay down its weapons in Gaza in exchange for Israeli withdrawal from the territory, a proposal President Donald Trump recently touted as a breakthrough toward ending the conflict there.
0: Doesn't seem like it.
2: Yeah, Netanyahu at the start of the government meeting said, quote, Israel does not accept the 15-point document. Hamas, in a statement, reaffirmed its own commitment to the plan it agreed on with the Board of Peace, which was created by Trump, and called on parties to help ensure...
0: We have a Board of Peace and a Secretary of War?
2: You better believe
0: That's pretty good.
2: Yeah, you can't have one without the other.
0: That's true.
2: Yeah.
0: So what happens now? They're at a stalemate again?
2: We're still where we were.
0: Still hundreds of years into the history. We'll go 100 years into the future.
2: I would imagine.
0: All right.
3: I thought Trump said the deal is done.
0: No, that's Iran deal.
3: Oh, okay.
0: Yeah, this is different. This is Hamas and this is a piece of the Middle East. Yeah. You're getting confused.
2: A Polk County Sheriff's Office office canine named Ace was shot while protecting deputies during a confrontation last week. Is now returning home after emergency surgery and days of recovery. Yeah, the sheriff's office announced Sunday the canine Ace was released from veterinary care after being critically injured while assisting deputies during a shooting incident. According to the Polk County Sheriff's Office, the suspect who shot Ace was killed at the scene by Ace's handler and two other deputies.
0: Now, does Ace go back to work? Or
2: no,
0: is he
2: Ace, I think, actually amputated one of the legs.
0: Oh, really?
2: Yeah.
0: Oh, poor thing.
2: Yeah, but so they're retired. If they get injured where they can't continue, you know, obviously.
0: Well, I didn't know if it was like how much of a shock to his system before he has to retire.
2: Yeah,
0: like I didn't know if he was crippled from it or if he just one big incident.
2: I've talked about it before. My buddy had the number one canine in the United States, and it went after a bank robber, got shot point blank in the head. The bullet, went in his eye and out and stuff. Did not kill the dog. Wow. The dog was totally fine. Lost the eye. Had to be retired. And my buddy's mom took him, and he lived out his life. And
0: that's great.
2: Was totally fine. Yeah,
0: that's good.
2: Yeah,
3: I saw Grady Judd was quoted. He said, this guy was looking for some lead poisoning.
0: Oh, yeah.
3: So we lit him up.
0: I saw that.
4: He's the best.
1: Yeah, I heard him say the other day, we shot that guy a lot.
3: Yeah.
0: I don't know. That does the opposite to me. It makes it look like he's a joke to me.
2: But I know people love it. I love the one guy. They're like, he was shot. The suspect was shot 36 times. Why did you shoot him 36 times? He goes, we ran out of bullets.
3: Yeah. But it also tells people, don't mess around in here.
2: Yeah.
4: We're gonna kill you.
0: Listen to me. If I was going to commit a crime in any capacity, if I was going to buy weed or if I was going to get a hooker or something, I would definitely not do it in his county.
3: You shoot a canine dog, we're going to light you up.
0: Yeah.
2: So Ace lost his front left leg.
0: Oh, well. Yeah. Well, he's got three of them.
2: He was 7 years old. 7 years old, so put in a good amount of time serving and now retired.
0: Joe stuck his wieners on.
3: Oh, jeez. For those reasons, I'm out.
4: Well,
0: I smell them, Joe.
1: Yeah. They do smell good.
0: They do smell good. Mm. Dogs are rolling, baby.
3: Did you get the temp right this time?
1: I did. I backed it down a little bit so we don't get that crispy.
2: Smells like they're already burning.
3: It does.
1: No, they're not.
0: You might want to put an eye on that.
3: I can hear a little bit of a sizzle from here.
2: If you want to check them.
1: You want me to go check them?
2: I mean, right now would be a perfect time.
3: Something's burning. It seems like
2: something's going on. Yeah, I don't know whether it's the residue that was on the rollers.
0: Joe, you know what else we should do? I have a couple of fire extinguishers in the house. We should bring one in here just in case. We should
2: just
0: leave it in
2: case.
0: There.
3: Are you working with dirty rollers?
2: They're seasoned rollers.
0: Seasoned roller. Perfect? Yeah. Perfect. All right, good.
2: Are they perfect now? Like you should pull them? Or?
0: No.
2: Oh, okay. All right. I trust your dog engineer.
0: Listen to me. I can proudly bang my chest and say no other radio show in the country has got an active hot dog roller going during the morning show.
2: No.
0: Yeah. Pioneers.
2: Did anybody play the Powerball?
0: Yes. I did not win.
3: No, I did not win.
1: I did play, but I didn't check.
2: Well, Joe, you didn't win because nobody won. Powerball rolled over again.
0: What could it be now?
2: Next jackpot happening tonight. $905 million.
0: That'd be nice. You guys got a lot more. out of that.
2: That'd be real nice.
0: Carmen?
4: Yes.
0: What would be your first if you said, listen play. To me? If you said to me, like if I won and I text everybody my gibberish text and said, I won with 3 G's, oh. What would you write back and say, hey, I really need this? Well, I will tell you this. I will become the sole sponsor of Freedom Football.
4: Okay. Yes. We'll take it.
0: Yeah.
2: Mike Kelta's Freedom Football.
0: Yeah, Bobby, me and Thaddeus Bullard will go head to head.
4: That's fine.
0: Yes.
4: Listen, we're trying to raise money right now because we need new helmets. All the helmets are very outdated, and it's going to cost around, I think Chad said, about $16,000 all the helmets right now.
0: Do I get to put my logo on them?
4: Yes.
0: Oh, I can't afford that.
4: Right. But, by the way, I'm waiting for the business thing, but you're going to buy a banner, right?
0: Yes.
4: Okay, perfect. As soon as that's up and done, I will send it your way.
0: It's going to be a picture of you.
4: Okay, no.
0: Topless.
4: This is a school with children.
0: And it's going to say a banner that says freedom across your breast.
4: I don't think you're allowed to buy a banner now.
3: Yeah, you're
2: just
3: out.
2: Put two footballs there.
4: You're banned.
2: Banned from the
4: banners? He's banned from the banners.
0: How much is a banner?
4: $500.
0: Oh, my God.
4: Jeez. But it's in stadium all year long, so it's not just for football season. It'll be there for track season, soccer season.
0: Can I put whatever I want on it as long as it's compliant? Yes. As long as it's compliant with the school rules?
4: Yes.
0: Oh, I'm going to pick the worst picture of you I could find.
3: Here's Carmen eating chicken.
4: Why not you?
0: You with the hot dog, you eating the corn dog.
4: Listen, I actually get to approve all of the pictures. So.
2: By the way, Carmen, on the Instagram, pictures of Joe, all kind of AI pictures of Joe. Bad one, Carmen.
4: Yeah,
2: Carmen.
4: Exactly. Yeah. You're like, what a jerk. Why would you do that?
3: Yeah, but think of how many corn dogs you could sell if there are pictures in the stadium.
4: I'm not selling corn dogs.
0: You should be. You make a mint off of them.
3: Yeah, but you should.
4: That's not my area anymore.
3: Oh, you guys don't do the concession stand?
4: Well, no. So the booster president, Mike Brown, he is absolutely awesome. And he actually used to own and run restaurants. So he has the concession stand set up like...
3: Oh, wow.
4: It's an actual restaurant.
3: So you're not making all the food and all the stuff anymore?
4: Nope, not anymore.
0: Oh, great.
4: Yeah, and then we got a bunch of sponsors for team dinner.
0: That's awesome.
4: Yeah, Cali and Walk-Ons.
3: Cali's good.
4: Yep, and then 1916. I know the owner there, so all those people are donating dinners.
0: That's great.
4: Right, so honestly, like... I really don't have to do much anymore.
2: Good.
4: And like the kids, they have a marketing class and an SGA, which is like their school government type thing.
0: Right.
4: They all want to be a part of the football team and help with like social media and do like sideline interviews and stuff like that. So there goes my other job. You know what I mean? So basically.
2: That frees you up to start making some routes and doing some different plays and stuff. Get some X's and O's up on the board.
4: Listen, crisscross applesauce, I'm never going to be able to beat it. It's one of the best plays that he has. I mean, like, I don't want to just keep
0: crisscross applesauce.
4: It's a great play. It actually works. He runs it all the time.
2: Have you ever tried
3: putting it out there? People are listening.
4: You don't know what it is, though, Gio.
2: Have you ever tried go long? That was a big one in
0: the neighborhood. Right? Yeah, my neighborhood had the same thing. We had to go long.
2: Yeah.
4: We have tried it a couple of times. It does work well. Yes.
2: It's so funny. My brother Jeff would always play quarterback, and he was pretty good. And me and Rob Hyde were just skinny, fast. We would just book down the sidelines and go. It was go long.
0: Go deep. Go deep.
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4: Isn't it amazing how much more fun it can be when people are involved?
5: Yeah. Oh, my God. It's way less stressful. And like you said, like, the parents are really helpful and supportive. You know, they want to help as much as possible. Yeah. So, and then the Booster Club, obviously, that takes a huge burden off of us.
4: Oh, and now with the corndog banner, this is going to be a great year.
5: I'm telling you, that will not be not be accepted. I figured, like, one for the show, maybe, or your foundation.
6: That would be cool. Boo-hoo. Cool. Nobody wants to see that.
5: Yeah. I mean.
4: Only if we could put a picture of Joe, an AI picture of Joe out in the on the field.
6: Joe feeding you the corndog.
5: Okay.
6: Yeah.
5: I don't like this. Never mind. You know what? You're banned from the banners. Oh,
6: put Joe two banners.
4: Put Joe as like the Patriot mascot for freedom.
6: Yeah.
4: Yeah.
7: All right. By the way, Carmen, did I tell you I'm mad at Schmitty's corn dogs?
6: Why?
7: Because they ruined it. I can't have any corn dogs from anyone else. They're so good. You compare them to Schmitty and you go, this isn't Schmitty's. What is going on here? This is trash.
5: But that's the thing. Corn dogs should not be like an everyday, every week thing.
6: No.
5: So it makes it really special when you get a Schmitty's corn dog.
6: I don't think I eat a corn dog except for the fair. Right.
7: Well, I was at the Rays game and I was like, oh, get a dog, whatever. But I saw corn dogs. And I I like corn dogs because I'm thinking of Schmitty's.
4: Oh,
7: and then
4: yeah.
7: I got it and it was some half-ass BS corn dog.
6: Yeah.
7: No good. I didn't like it at all.
5: Yeah, it's not fresh. It probably was frozen, and they just warmed it up.
7: Ugh.
5: Listen,
7: it was a little shorty.
5: Yeah.
7: It was a little short one. I was like, come on.
5: Listen, you can't beat a fresh, hot Schmitty's corn dog.
7: All right, slow down.
5: Right. Yeah.
7: But make me shoot my mustard.
4: Where should we send our banner ideas?
6: Yeah. I'd like to submit a couple right now.
5: You can send them my way. Because the business, the marketing class, they're the ones who handle it because everything's done in-house, which is pretty cool. And that's part of their business class, you know. So basically they're working on making a website. So it's really easy for everybody to just go pay and then upload their image and stuff like that.
6: And I'm in.
5: Yeah. So I'm excited.
6: Okay, I'm excited for you.
5: I don't trust you. I'm definitely going to tell them to be prepared.
6: Nope.
5: Watch for yours.
6: Let it go. We'll be good.
7: Yeah. No sign-off needed. Just put that in.
5: Yeah, nope. Yep. Sign-off needed. I don't.
7: You ever have the situations where something is just common and it happens, and then whenever you actually think about it, you go, yeah, that doesn't make any sense.
6: Sure.
7: This is one of those ones. A security expert says the airport rule limiting carry-on liquids to 3.4 ounces is just security theater.
6: Yes.
7: He said, here's something that's so dangerous, you can't take it on a plane, yet so safe that officers will put it in the bin right next to them. You just throw it in the trash right there.
6: Also, most liquids, like any of the flammable liquid or something explosive like that, 3.4 ounces is just enough to blow a hole in the side of the plane.
7: Yeah, but also, you know, I mean, but it's any liquid. You know, you've seen where women will have breast milk.
6: Right.
7: And they make them toss it out and stuff. But also, they're putting it right there, and you're like, okay, it's so dangerous that you're going to just have it right next to you. It's ridiculous.
6: That was one of the things they made us get rid of bottles. We had baby bottles, and they were like, you don't need five bottles. We go, we're on an eight-hour flight.
7: Yeah.
6: You need five bottles. So, that was a pain in the ass. Although I did hear some really good news. Two good things, Carmen. One might apply to you. Well, maybe not now that it's football season, but Frontier Airlines, which I don't really know where they fly, but they were running a special between now and February. You could pay $200 and fly all you want.
5: Oh, really?
6: Yeah, but I don't know where they go. So they may fly, you know, I don't want to go to Tuscaloosa every weekend either.
5: Right.
6: But I thought if I had no kids and I had that, I would just leave every day, every Friday at 10 o'clock. I would go straight to the airport, hop on a flight, go somewhere for the weekend and come back.
5: See, yeah, that would be amazing. But yeah, with football season, we wouldn't be able to leave until Friday night, Saturday morning, and then...
6: Right, then you'd be screwed.
7: It says Frontier, over 100 destinations across the United States, Mexico, Central America, and Caribbean, with hubs out of Denver, Atlanta, Orlando, and Tampa. It says, yeah, it goes a bunch of different places.
6: Yeah, we have to see though where they go from Tampa, though.
5: See,
6: yeah,
5: I think that was, I think it would still be worth it, though, because leave Saturday, come home Sunday, you get one day someplace, like, so you don't really have a lot of luggage.
6: No, but even if you, well, I mean, you can't because you can't, but if I left Friday after the show, got to Mexico by, you know, the evening, ate nice dinner, and then spent the next day at the beach, came home on Sunday night.
7: Yeah. Non-stop destinations from
6: Tampa.
7: All right,
6: here we go. What do we got?
7: Okay. You go to Atlanta.
6: Yeah, I mean, I would for a weekend.
7: Chicago.
6: Yes, for sure.
7: Cincinnati or Cleveland.
6: Ugh.
7: Dallas. Yes.
6: I want to go to the Rock and Roll Hall of Fame, so I would go to Cleveland. Okay. Dallas, sure, plenty of stuff to do there.
7: Denver,
6: plenty of stuff to do there.
7: Carmen, the big D, Detroit.
5: Okay, go home, see my family.
7: Philly.
6: See Holly.
7: Go up to Philly.
6: Yep.
7: You want to go to San Juan?
6: Maybe.
7: You want to go?
6: I love San Juan. I've been there plenty of times.
7: Montego Bay.
6: Montego Bay.
7: Punta Cana,
6: back in Mexico.
7: Santo Domingo.
6: Oh,
7: yeah. So those are some of the popular nonstop destinations.
4: I go to some football, like away games.
6: Yeah, fly that for the seems weekend to be worth it to me for $200.
2: Do they have Key West on that on the route?
7: Did you hear it?
6: Oh,
4: no, geez, I didn't.
7: Oh, you go check your dogs.
2: Okay.
7: I don't know why I have to be mean to Joe.
2: It's all right.
6: Then the other thing is, I saw on their wickedly funny social media that they now have clear at the Tampa airport. International. Yeah. So that makes it a lot easier to get in and out of places.
7: Finally, you don't have to walk with the pores.
6: Yeah.
7: Anybody ever hear of underwater hockey?
6: Underwater hockey, I have not heard of.
7: You probably figure it out what it is.
6: I think it's hockey,
7: mm-hmm,
6: but they play somewhere else.
7: Mm.
6: Underwater?
7: Mm-hmm.
6: What is the point of that?
7: Well, I don't know what the point is, but it's...
6: Are you completely, like, are the people underwater
7: in a
6: as
7: swimming
6: well?
7: Pool, you're playing on the floor of the swimming pool, you're underwater.
6: All right.
7: There are some athletes at the University of North Carolina who want you to know it's a real sport.
6: Sure it is.
7: And it's, you know, competition and everything. It is hockey at the bottom of a pool.
6: Okay. It's good to know. It's certainly more of a sport than breakdancing in the Olympics, if you ask me.
7: Yeah, but also, so. I don't.
6: Listen. Water polo is just, you know, soccer-ish type stuff in the water. So just throwing a ball.
7: Yeah, water polo is the actual, I mean, you know.
6: But they all started as nothing. They all started as a copy of another sport in the pool.
7: Yeah.
6: So you never know.
7: But that seems more sporting than
6: underwater.
7: Yeah, because they're not like standing and doing it. They have flippers on and

0: Not hot.
1: A woman has been charged with stealing a Pleasant Prairie ambulance completely naked. 36-year-old Emily Fair made 4 unauthorized transmissions over the vehicle's dispatch radio shortly before 1 a.m. Tuesday.
0: Did it say what she said?
1: Yeah. She could be heard saying, "I'm hungry. You guys have any food in here?" She was located in
0: the ambulance.
1: Yeah, she was located in the ambulance around 2 a.m. She reportedly asked officers, "Are you following me or am I following you?"
0: Oh, boy.
1: Yeah. Before driving off again, she took off. Officers finally got her pulled over. They approached the vehicle to find Fair in the driver's seat, completely naked.
0: Yeah.
1: She told officers her dress was in the back of the ambulance. She then claimed to be a firefighter who was allowed to drive the vehicle. Her bond was set at $200. Her attorney has ordered a competency hearing. So she is from Wisconsin. She's 36 years old, totally naked, driving a stolen ambulance and asking the cops, "Are you following me or am I following you? Also, I'm hungry. Do you guys have any food in here?" Mike Kelta, I ask you, hot or not?
0: You had me in Wisconsin. Not hot.
1: You say not hot.
0: I say not hot.
1: All right.
0: Can I change this?
1: Sure.
0: A fanatic. Emphatic. Not hot.
1: Okay. Yeah. All right.
0: Emphatic, not hot.
1: GL, what do you think?
2: Yeah, big fat cheese head. Not hot.
1: Oh, yep. Big fat cheese head. Carmen, what do you got?
3: There is no way she is hot.
1: Oh.
0: You might have just jinxed it.
1: Joe has it on Bone TV. You guys have it on your phone. Everybody says not hot. Everybody right. And by the way, she's 36?
0: Oh, that is
3: heavy. I feel a lot better about myself.
1: Yeah. Yowza.
2: That is a Wisconsin 36.
1: That is a lot of cheese in that 36-year-old.
0: Gio, the picture above that, the video that you sent,
2: yeah.
0: Is that real?
2: Yes.
0: Where is that from? Did you just lift it a long time ago?
2: Long time ago, yeah.
0: Oh, I love it. Let's keep that in the bank.
2: Long time ago.
0: Yeah. All right, cool.
1: Oh, yeah.
2: An oldie,
1: why don't you guys try and ruin my Sunday?
2: An oldie but a goodie.
0: Yeah.
1: Gio and Mike both send me pictures. Will send all of us pictures that just, it ruins my Sunday.
0: I found the most grotesque picture of Spanish on my phone the other day. Yeah. It was him making a face like he was acting like something. I don't even know what he was doing.
1: And Gio a lot of times will send pictures like GIFs of Open Mouth Sally. Dave's around. Yeah. Hey, I'm just trying to enjoy my Sunday. What are we doing?
2: There's so many of them.
0: I just thought I'd share. How are the dogs doing, Joe?
4: Oh, I think they're doing well. Right. Can't see them right now, but I can smell them.
0: I can smell them too.
2: I think I think your wife's cooking something. That's not the dogs.
0: That's the dogs. Oh, you know what? It's breakfast day. I mean, it's school day. She might be making breakfast.
2: Because I could smell before the dogs went on.
0: Oh.
2: Yeah. So.
0: Oh, all of a sudden she's so domesticated. Day one of school.
2: She's one up to you, Joe.
0: Yeah. No, Joe, I don't care. I don't like I don't like scrambled eggs.
2: What?
5: Joe, what if you snuck in there and got some bacon and wrapped them around the house?
2: Oh, man.
3: Steal the kids' breakfast?
4: I mean, that seems like a scumbag move, but, you know, I'm not saying,
1: first off, I didn't say go in and steal the kids' breakfast. You know, what's she going to have? 2 slices? And Amanda probably made like 12.
0: Right.
1: That's how it goes.
0: Yeah. Nope. Just for the record, Joe, I don't want a bacon dog.
4: Okay.
2: Bacon wrapped dogs.
1: Have you ever heard a voice or felt a presence?
0: Yes.
1: Yeah. Everybody has.
4: Yeah.
1: No? Absolutely. Yeah, you got LaDontech over there. Yeah.
0: When I was in my old house in Land O'Lakes, Joey was at school and I was in the bathroom and I heard him say dad so loud that I walked out there and he wasn't there, that I actually left the house and drove to the school to make sure he was okay. I walked in and I go, "Is Joey here? Everything good?" And they're like, "Yeah, Amanda dropped him off this morning." I go, "Okay, just wanted to check." I heard him clear as day call me from the other room.
1: I just saw a video of Dave. I think it was David Alan Greer was talking about Prince.
0: Uh-huh.
1: And that Prince called his security guy and goes, "I'm hearing voices in the wall."
0: Oh, that's not good.
1: Right.
0: Yeah.
1: And his security was like, "What is going on?" Whatever. And so they go in there and he's like, "What's going on?" And he goes, "I'm hearing voices coming from the wall." And so they stand there, they're quiet, and this guy hears it too. And they're like, "What is going on?" Call security. Winds up, some lady got into the crawl space, went up, and was behind Prince's bed in the hotel room reading Bible verses, trying to convert him because he was a Jehovah's Witness. Yeah, whatever. And so they got her, and Prince said to the guy, he goes, "I told you, MF-er."
0: Yeah, but can you imagine having to be like, "I hear voices from the wall"?
1: Yeah.
0: Having to tell somebody else I could hear voices from the wall.
1: You have to be like, "Am I going crazy?" Right.

0: What's happening?
1: Oh, man.
0: Isn't that weird? Well, a new study says that you're not alone if you're hearing voices or feeling a presence or something like that. And it's usually not a bad thing. About 20% of people have felt an immediate negative reaction. 25% have reported some suffering, but roughly 51% experience a positive long-term effect on their life.
1: I don't think it's bad necessarily, and I don't know what I heard. Whatever I heard was at the same pitch of what Joey's voice used to sound like, so I'm sure that I just got confused by something else. But for the most part, that stuff doesn't bother me.
0: No.
1: I'm not scared like I am a scaredy cat of so many other things.
0: Yeah, I remember, and I've said about it before, you think ghost, you think bad and scary and all this stuff. My mom told me, she goes, it doesn't mean they're bad.
1: No.
0: It's just, you know, it could be.
1: What if we find out when we're dead, it's a lot like the movie with Patrick Swayze, where we just can't cross over and communicate, but certain people can hear us.
0: Or like that one that just came out not too long ago with Keanu Reeves, where people are texting whatever, and he puts his hand on their shoulder so they look up, and there's different angels that are watching for people. Like, is there some stuff you see? Video footage of a car that just is going and smashes, and it's right in front of the guy, like an inch away, or this falls and it falls an inch away from this person.
1: Right,
0: like
1: right.
0: They could have been killed easily.
1: Somebody's looking out for him.
0: If they would have left their house a second earlier, they're dead.
2: I'm thinking that all the time. Like, yeah. If you get stopped at a red light and you weren't there in that exact second, it would make a difference.
0: If you wouldn't have gone back to say, oh, I'm gonna wear this hat, and took that 2 seconds to change out your hat and then go out the door, and then all of a sudden you're dead. Because
1: that's the most vulnerable that I feel when I'm at a red light. I feel like somebody's going to come crashing into me all the time.
2: Yeah.
1: I just feel like, if I'm stopped at a red light and I'm there in an intersection and I'm in the front, I just feel like some idiot's going to come smashing
2: into me. I saw some video of a guy eating a sandwich in his car and he gets rear-ended.
1: He loses a sandwich.
0: I mean, that's good, though, to be aware, because a lot of people just stop at a red light and just sit there and look ahead and don't look behind them.
1: I'm
0: or
1: always
0: anything.
1: Looking around.
2: Somebody on their phones and stuff.
0: Exactly. Somebody on their phone just smashing right into you full speed, no brakes.
1: I save the phone until I'm driving.
0: Yeah.
1: Yeah, not when I'm stopped.
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0: An Indian woman who has not gotten her hair cut since 2015. So 11 years, has earned the Guinness World Record for longest hair. It is gross, man.
1: I bet she's got armpit hair, too.
0: That grosses me out so much. I mean, she actually looks clean, and the hair looks clean and stuff, but her locks were measured at 8 feet, 10 inches long.
1: 8 feet?
0: Yes. Oh. Joe has it on Mode TV. You guys have it on
1: living in there.
0: Also, how are you even walking around? I mean, you got to tie that all up, because otherwise it's dragging on the ground and
1: big deal. What do you got? You're in the Guinness Book of World Records?
0: Yeah.
2: I remember there was a girl in high school and her hair was like down to her knees.
0: Mm.
2: I mean, she was short, but that's probably why it got so low. But yeah, it was like knee length hair.
0: Yeah, it's always weird.
2: Yeah.
0: I remember probably the creepiest picture in Guinness Book of World Records to me was the guy who had the long fingernails.
1: They're all curled
0: over and stuff. Yeah. What are you doing? Like, how are you living your life? How are you eating? How are you going to the bathroom? How are you doing any? How are you doing stuff with girls?
2: Remember, Odilon came in and he had the record, he claimed that he beat the record
1: of the fingernail,
2: and he had his fake fingernails that he said he once had.
1: Right. That guy was crazy.
2: Odilon.
1: Galvin hated that guy so much.
2: It was so good.
0: My prediction.
1: Yeah. You said you were going to hate him.
0: I love the picture of him in studio. He's sitting there, and then you just see me staring at his
2: fake bird that he was trying to convince was real.
0: Jesus.
1: Who was, I think it was Theo Vaughn or somebody was, no. It was, I forgot the guy's name. It was another comedian. He had a TV show and Odilon was on.
2: Oh, really?
1: Yeah. I saw him in Montreal and he was like, Tampa, you know that Odilon guy? I go, I do. He goes, what's his deal? Is he a performance artist? I go, I don't know. I think he just likes to sucker people.
2: Well, one of his records was the tallest hat. He was in Guinness Book of World Records for that.
1: That's so funny. People love Guinness. Like, Guinness Book of World Records seems cool to me if I never want to do the longest radio broadcast. Yeah. Who cares?
2: When I was a kid, I remember we'd get check it out from the library.
1: It was the school library.
2: And you'd go through and see like the fat twins on the bikes.
1: Yep.
2: It was actually really cool. But now I don't, I guess it's just on a website. I don't know.
1: Those fat twins on the bike made it impossible for me to ever ride a motorcycle.
0: If you're good at something, okay. But if it's just something
1: that you do to
0: be in there.
1: Like the guy on America's Got Talent that was punching grapefruits or whatever he did to try and smash the most coconuts with his hand.
0: Yeah, no one's done this before, so I'll do it and I'll be the best. Okay.
2: I think the internet was kind of ruined the Guinness Book of World Records.
1: Because you just do it online.
2: Pre-internet, you would see these crazy things you'd never seen before. Now every jerk off can do that kind of stuff.
0: I'm trying to find that picture. I'll find the picture. I have it.
1: Of the nails?
0: No, of me.
2: Oh,
0: in the back.
2: I probably have it too, yeah. I think I took it.
1: I need a better way to find pictures on my phone. I must have 30,000 pictures on my phone.
2: Oh, you can just type in what you want and it'll come up.
1: I know, but it doesn't always work. Like, I have a famous person who I have a topless picture of.
2: Yeah.
1: And I was trying to find that picture, and you put in boobs, doesn't come up, topless, doesn't come up.
2: Did you type in that person?
1: Type
0: in Jelly Roll.
2: If you type in that person and where was that? Where it was taken? Date?
1: Can I tell you that's how I found it? But I was searching for pictures of England and my phone, and I came across this because that was in New England. That's how I was able to find it, but it was just an accident that I stumbled upon it.
2: Yeah, the more information you put that you can remember, it'll find it. That's the search function on the iPhones is pretty good when it comes to pictures.
1: I know, and I need to find a picture of Carmen, and I put Carmen in there, nothing comes up, but if I...
2: Really?
1: Yeah.
8: But you can go, because you have to, name people.
2: Yeah.
8: You have to tag them by name, but then every picture of that person will get grouped.
2: And a lot of people that you have a lot of pictures of them, your phone will do it automatically. It's
8: right.
2: Who is this person?
1: Joey.
2: Yeah.
1: Like, I had to find a picture of Joey the other day, and it had Joey's pictures from when he was a baby all the way up till now.
2: Right.
1: Yeah. It gets that pretty good.
0: By the way, there's the picture. I just sent it to you guys.
1: I'm going to put it up on our Instagram.
0: Look at that, idiot.
1: Jesus.
0: Today,
1: you have no appreciation for the arts, Calvin.
0: Yeah, I don't at all. At all.
1: Brother. I'm putting it up.
2: That is the best.
1: At the Mike Caldas Show in the stories right now. You just go scroll through the stories. You'll be
8: Calvin's
1: able to see it.
8: Face. You are so angry.
0: I'm just like, what are we doing?
8: Why is he here?
0: Yeah.
1: It's up there.
0: I don't believe a word that this guy's saying with his stupid hat and mustache.
2: He's got his bird on the thing.
0: Yeah. Today is two different things that kind of go together, I would imagine. Today is National Lazy Day.
1: Oh, I feel like that.
0: And today is also National S'mores Day.
1: Oh, not a big s'mores fan.
2: Yeah.
0: Eat a couple, be lazy.
2: Yeah, too messy. I agree.
0: S'mores good, in things. Like if it's s'mores flavored,
1: s'mores
0: good.
1: Ice cream.
0: Yeah, s'mores ice cream. Mm. Yeah, like actually making the s'mores. A little involved, a little too much, whatever, but it does taste good.
1: Nothing ruins a fireplace more than s'mores.
2: Yeah.
8: There was a trend. People were doing savory s'mores, and they were getting either the Baby Bell, like the little circle cheeses,
1: with chocolate?
8: No.
1: All right.
8: Well, let me finish.
1: Why?
8: Or they would get like the mini brie circles.
1: With chocolate?
8: No.
1: I'm kidding.
8: I know.
2: With marshmallow?
8: He's dummies. No, but you'd get like prosciutto or ham or bacon.
1: Oh.
8: And then you'd get crackers. So it's basically the charcuterie board, but you melt the cheese in
1: the fire. All right. I'm not mad at that, Carmen.
8: Right. Yeah.
1: I'm back on that.
0: When do I put the chocolate on?
8: No, chocolate.
2: And then the graham. Yeah. When's the graham cracker come in?
1: I'm not a big sports fan, and also every time I stay at an Airbnb or something that's like a cabin, there's always a big sign on the fireplace. No s'mores.
2: Yeah.
1: It's ruined more fireplaces.
0: Yeah, that's an outdoor fire thing.
1: Yeah.
2: They had the
1: people
2: s'more.
1: Don't know that though.
2: They had the s'mores cold foam at Starbucks for a while.
1: Oh.
2: It's pretty good.
1: Oh.
2: Yeah.
1: I should try the cold foam.
2: Yeah, it's not bad.
1: I went to Kiki's for lunch yesterday or brunch. And they had a vanilla cold foam. God damn, that was delicious.
2: Yeah, just puts a little bit of flavor in there.
1: Yeah. Because I don't usually get any flavor in my coffee.
0: They figure out a way to get more stuff and charge you more money and stuff. Because they had the cold foam when it first came out. It was just cold foam. And now they have the different flavor cold foam. Right. And they're like, it's a little bit more.
2: I saw the ad yesterday. There's an orange flavor, like I orange creamsicle cold foam. And I went, ooh.
0: It's so funny because I do not drink coffee. I never, ever drink coffee. My wife drinks coffee. And she, you know, I always say she drinks milkshakes because she loves the iced coffee with all the different flavor things, whatever. But she'll make it at home. So she'll be like, hey, can you grab creamer for me whenever I go to the grocery store? Never gives me, I know what she likes though. I know different stuff. So I was looking through the creamers and I got her just a regular creamer. And then I got her coconut creamer because she loves coconut. And I'm so excited. I'm like, did you try the coconut yet?
1: My wife hates coconut.
0: Oh, really?
1: Yeah. Who hates coconut?
8: I'm not a fan.
0: Yeah. Really?
8: I don't love it. I don't hate it. I'm like in between. It depends on what it's in.
1: Everything tastes good.
8: No.
0: I think it smells good, and there's times where I like you, Carmen, like you said, I'll be in the mood for something with a little bit of coconut. I go, okay, I'll try that. But for the most part, I'm like, pass.
8: Yeah. Because like coconut water, ugh.
1: I know, but
8: it's so good for you.
1: I got used to drinking it.
8: Yeah, I have to add stuff to it, and now they have made like flavored ones and stuff. They have like lemonade, coconut water, and stuff like those. I can handle, but like straight up coconut water. Ugh.
0: Do you know? I don't think I've ever drank coconut water.
1: Really?
0: I don't even know if I've ever tried it.
8: It came out of a coconut's BH.
1: Yeah. Sorry, that's exactly what I remember. I tweeted one time: coconut water tastes like it was funneled through somebody's BH.
8: Okay, yeah, because
0: is it slimy?
1: No. It's crisp water, but it's sweet.
8: It's almost like, you know how you don't like seltzers because they're not like very flavorful? It's like that. It's like staticky coconut.
2: It's a very dull flavor.
8: Yeah. But it's just enough to make you hate it.
0: Yeah. Seltzer is like a baby ate fruit and burped in your mouth. That's what it's just like. I don't understand.
1: Pretty
0: seltzer.
1: Specific.
0: Yeah.
8: How do you know what that's like?
0: You know. You remember you feed a baby fruit and have it burp in your mouth?
1: Yeah.
0: I'm a good uncle. What can I say? Boston Celtics champion and legendary NBA coach Don Nelson has died at the age of 86. His family announced on Sunday. Nelson, a three-time NBA coach of the year and five-time champion with Celtics, died surrounded by his family. He had coached the Milwaukee Bucks, New York Knicks, Dallas Mavericks, and Golden State Warriors.
1: Never heard of him until he died.
0: You've never seen him? Never? Nope. Nothing? So really?
1: So the picture, didn't even recognize the picture.
0: Really?
1: Yeah.
2: 86, pretty good. That's a good run.
1: 86 is good. Yeah, I'll take 86. That'd be nice.
0: And a legend.
1: I was talking to Bobby yesterday. Bobby and I were talking about how they say if you could live five more years, you could probably live an extra 40, 50 years. Because they say they're going to come so far with medicine in the next 5 years with AI.
0: Oh, yeah.
1: And if we could just squeeze five more years out.
2: Yeah, I'm sure your chances increase for, you know, just having cures for stuff.
1: Yeah.
0: Well, I mean, we've always said that as kids. I'm sure by the time I'm whatever age, they'll figure out this or they'll figure out that, how to cure this, how to cure that. So it really is going leaps and bounds right now.
1: Yeah, that's great.
0: I mean, medicine and technology, but also then you still have the big pharma that controls everything. Mm-hmm. And they're like, hey, we don't want it to be cured because then we lose all the money.
1: Well, what I think is it's already out. And I think in the next 5 years, they're going to push it out. It'll be for everyone.
2: Yeah, it's got to make money. Just because we figured it out doesn't mean you get to have it.
1: If you gave me a pill like this, like Ozempic, that made me grow hair back, I would pay you $1,000 a month for that.
0: That's what I was going to say, is if they could figure out, you know, and this is terrible that they do this, whatever. I don't know whether they have a cure for cancer or not, but you would imagine they've been working on it for a long time. Something's got to happen. What is the what is the average a person spends on medication and stuff whenever they get cancer through the illness, whether they get, it goes into remission or whatever this. And then you go, all right, here's the cure for cancer. It's $800,000 or whatever it is. You know, I mean, people will figure out a listen,
1: payment plan.
0: Everyone will figure out how to pay for it if they could cure cancer.
1: Sure.
2: Well, yeah, even now, just regular treatments are hundreds of thousands of dollars.
0: That's what I'm saying. Yeah. So you figure out how much they're spending on treatment, and then you make the actual cure a little bit more, and go, here it is.
2: Yeah.
1: Mike, how's the show? Good morning.
9: Hello, Mike. It's K-pop Jason. How are we doing?
1: I'm pretty good, K-pop Jason. What are you up to?
9: I'm not a fan of s'mores. I remember the cereal s'mores, though.
1: He does. You like the cereal s'mores, but not the regular s'mores.
0: I get it.
1: All right.
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3: What's new in the K-pop world?
4: Well, Guhara, who killed herself from her stupid boyfriend's sex tape, they revealed they made a law because her mom showed up at the funeral, wanting a piece of her estate. But she was an absent of her mother. She abandoned her at 9 years old.
3: Wow. And she still showed up wanting a piece, huh?
4: Yeah.
3: Crazy.
4: And Jeongyeong leaves JYP Entertainment to pursue an acting career, but she's still going to be with Twice.
3: Are you sure?
4: Leaves JYP. Sir?
3: Are you sure she's going to be with Twice? I don't want Twice to come out without one.
4: She's going to be with Twice, but she just leaves the JYP to pursue an acting career.
3: All right. Galvin was worried she wouldn't come back.
5: Yeah, we were talking about that during the break.
3: Thank you, Jason. I appreciate the update. Have a great day.
4: You too.
3: All right. There you go. Right. Mike Cal, the show. Good morning.
6: Morning.
3: Yes, sir.
6: I had a comma, something to say about that coconut water.
3: Yeah.
6: It does not taste anything like seltzer water whatsoever.
3: Like you what know, water?
6: Coconut
3: like,
6: water?
3: No. Wait.
6: Water.
3: No. What Galvin, what Carmen was saying was Galvin doesn't like seltzer water, and she was saying, I like seltzer water. You would not like it.
6: Okay. I'm sorry.
3: That's right.
6: Love your show, guys. Thank you very much.
3: Thank you, thanks, brother. Buddy. Appreciate it. Mike, how's the show? Good morning.
7: Hey guys, how you doing?
3: Good. What's happening?
7: Not too much. So Tristan Tate, Andrew Tate's brother, said something once that I thought was interesting. He said there's cures for everything. You guys just can't afford it.
3: Yeah.
7: Here's how
3: we know that that's true. Magic Johnson's had AIDS since the 80s. And now I watch TV. I watch like Jeopardy. And then that time, all it is drugs where if you have AIDS. So basically, AIDS was killing everybody in the 80s. Now you just take drugs every day. It's daily AIDS drugs, and you're fine. So we're back to banging. Thank you, sir. I appreciate it. Yeah, it's true. As long as you can afford it, they'll find a cure for it.
5: Just like Carmen said, you're not ugly. You're just poor.
3: Right. Yeah. Exactly.
5: I mean, that's a real thing because you see people that once they get money, you're like, wow, they look good. It's so funny. The people that go on American Idol, whenever we used to watch American Idol, you'd see them whenever they do their audition, and you'd be like, yeah, he can sing, but they look pretty bad, whatever. Then American Idol gets a hold of him, gets a stylist, and you know, makes them look good. And you're like, oh, yeah, now they look good, yeah. And they can sing well. And yeah, money helps for sure.
3: I would love a stylist.
5: Yeah.
3: So I know what kind of clothes I should
8: it's
3: be wearing.
8: It's your wife, Michael.
3: No, my wife is not. My wife picks better clothes for me. She makes me, like, you know, if it's up to me, I'm wearing a shirt with no sleeves and basketball shorts. My wife puts me in real clothes.
5: But he needs somebody who can tell what colors look good on you, what to coordinate, put together, what fits you well.
3: What fits, exactly. That's the thing. So I have had suits that I bought off the rack before, and I have had suits that I've had custom made. The custom made suits make you look fantastic.
8: Mm.
3: They're tight where they should be. They're loose where they should be, and they make you look great. So imagine custom made clothes.
5: Right.
3: That would be great.
5: Couture.
3: Couture.
5: Yeah.
3: Like a little. Count the couture.
5: I just saw a thing. There was a Instagram video of this couple that were going out on a date, and they went to a restaurant, and men could not have sleeveless shirts, which makes sense.
3: Yeah.
5: You know,
3: I don't really wear a sleeveless shirt.
5: But the guy wasn't wearing like a Reebok sleeveless shirt. It was like a sweater thing that was sleeveless with the V-neck, whatever.
3: Yeah.
5: You know, still a little whatever. But they told him, you know, hey, you can't wear that, whatever. So they went out in the parking lot and changed. She put the sweater with the sleeveless, and he put her blouse on, and it just looked like a fancy shirt. Went right back in.
3: Works for that.
5: Yeah.
3: I just said that I never wear a sleeveless shirt to a restaurant, but I did wear it to brunch yesterday. Like a little brunch.
5: Where?
3: Little Kiki's.
5: Oh, that's fine. Yeah.
3: But I would never roll up an Esposito's in the shorts or a sleeveless shirt.
9: There are restaurants that it's acceptable.
3: Yeah. Okay. Good.
5: Sure.
9: Yeah.
5: Waffle House, you're fine.
3: Sleeveless shirt.
9: Any beach bar, you're good.
5: Yes, for sure.
3: Well, that's how I feel when we go to the beach. I don't usually bring shoes. I just bring flip-flops or the Hey Dudes or whatever, and I can just wear those everywhere.
5: Yeah.
3: I don't need night shoes.
5: Yeah. People like to see your feet while they're eating. you know Jesse Cave?
3: Jesse Cage?
5: The real stage?
3: Cage-wiser?
5: Cave-wiser? No, Jesse Cave. She played Lavender Brown in the Harry Potter movie.
3: I do not.
5: Carmen, you know who she is, right? She's kind of nerdy. Here, in fact, I have a picture.
3: My Harry Potter knowledge is like the first two or three movies.
5: Yeah, I did not know who she was, but we had done a story about her before.
8: I do know her from Harry Potter.
5: And so I knew who she was, but Joe has a picture on Bone TV, and I just sent you guys the picture.
3: All right.
5: Well, she says she has made more money brushing her hair on OnlyFans in a year and a half than she did her entire acting career,
3: so
5: including Harry Potter, which she wasn't a star.
9: No,
5: but she was in Harry Potter.
9: She was in one movie and she was a love interest of Ron. Okay. She was
8: very small part.
9: Yeah, very small part. You know what I mean? Like you would recognize her, but again, she wasn't in all seven movies.
5: She said it genuinely saved our lives because she made enough money to just brushing her hair on OnlyFans.
3: Leads me to this. I missed last night Secret Lives of Housewives. I don't know really if that's what it's called, but it's about a new reality show about OnlyFans housewives. That was on after 90 Day Fiance, and I fell asleep last night.
5: Oh, is that the one, the Mormons, where they're all...
3: I don't think so.
5: It, or is that a different
3: thing? No, this is something lives of something.
5: Oh, so
3: lives.
5: They're just like soccer moms, but then they have an OnlyFans.
3: And they all, like, they show that they're like, yeah, I did this and this and this, and then my husband lost his job, and I thought, why not give it a try? And I gave it a try, and now it's but they follow like five or six moms who have OnlyFans. Suburban Wives.
5: Secret Lives of Suburban Wives.
3: Yeah, that's it.
5: Okay, because they have Secret Lives of Mormon Wives.
3: Yeah, no,
5: that's a different thing.
8: Are they all in the top 1% or 2%
3: of
8: OnlyFans?
3: Yeah, of course.
8: Everybody is.
5: They have to be. Carmen, by the way, this has nothing to do with news, but since we're talking about different shows and stuff, have you or any of you guys watched the A Toxic Love Story on Netflix?
9: No, mm-mm. But it keeps popping up because I watched like the Worst Neighbor Ever series.
5: Toxic Love Story on Netflix. Crazy.
3: Really? Crazy,
5: twisty-turny. Although I give myself and my wife credit, right out the bat, we said who the person or persons were.
3: All right. Yeah. I gotta check that out.
5: Yeah. But it is good. It's definitely, it's an easy watch, whatever. But there's a lot of stuff that happens that is twisty turny. And you're just like, oh, my God, these people are so crazy.
3: All right.
5: Very crazy.
9: Okay. Yeah. I'm in. I'll watch
5: check
9: it today.
5: Out. Check it out. Mark Zuckerberg, his super yacht may have refused to rescue a stranded boat and its crew. And you know, that's the rule.
3: If
5: you're out
3: it.
5: There and you see somebody who's in distress, whatever, you're supposed to help them out. Mark's rep says he and his wife were not aboard at the time, whatever. So,
3: so it's just the boat.
5: Yeah. Yeah.
3: Huh? I mean,
5: you're on the boat. You're a captain. You're doing the stuff. You see somebody, you're supposed to help them.
3: Yeah, of course, especially if I got a big yacht and nobody else is on it.
5: Yeah, because you have a super yacht. You have a full-size boat that goes to that super yacht.
3: Right.
5: You could just send the full-size boat out and be like, here, hop on.
3: That's one of the things I will buy with my $900 million tonight.
5: Super yacht?
3: Not a super yacht, but a yacht. A yacht with a captain.
5: I would have a pretty nice yacht that would have a boat, jet skis, helicopter, all on it.
3: Yeah, I don't know if I need a helicopter, but
5: I would have a helicopter pad
3: for friends. For friends. Friends who also hit lotto.
8: You're basically on your own cruise ship.
5: Yeah.
3: You know? I just want a boat big enough to where I'm not going to feel like it's constantly moving all the time.
5: Right.
3: And I don't want to drive it. I just want somebody else to drive it.
5: Oh, yeah. You're not doing anything.
3: No. And it's somebody with an NDA so that I can bring a bunch of whores on board and they can't say anything about it.
5: And you have a private chef and you're going to have servers. Yeah. You're going to have people cleaning all the time and doing stuff.
3: Yeah.
8: I'd be straight out Wolf of Wall Street.
5: Yeah.
8: With the beautiful girls and everything.
5: Me, little man. Taylor Swift got her song August removed from one of President Trump's TikToks. Ugh. They don't like that whenever you use it without the permission. Guess what? That's what it's out there for.
3: Yeah.
8: They were trolling her too because they were like, I bet Taylor Swift will love that we used her song.
5: Yeah.
8: Yeah.
5: But that happens every time anybody runs for president and they're like, I'm going to use this. And the artist is like, I don't agree with you.
3: You know what else happens is they say, oh, Taylor Swift's going to be really mad. Then they wait 2 days later and they take it off. And they go, oh, she made us take it down and had nothing to do with her.
5: No. Yeah, she probably didn't even know.
3: Didn't care.
5: She's like, I'm very busy touring and getting married.
3: Too busy being a billionaire.
5: You know, Chapel Roan,
3: Don't like her.
5: Yeah, she came out hot and had all the great hits and stuff, and then people got to know her personality. Then she put out a second album, and everyone was like, we don't like you.
8: Yeah, she's very unlikable.
9: She's mean to her fans and stuff.
5: Well, like, Carmen, that's not Chapel Roan. That's her. Is her Chapel Roan is her stage character.
8: Garbage.
5: Shut up, lady. Well, she's going to headline a two-day fundraiser in October to benefit trans youth and LGBTQ communities. Cool. So, oh, plus. I forgot the plus.
3: Because she looks like one.
5: Yeah, yeah. Like one what?
3: Trans youth. You can't get me.
5: The Buffalo Bills spent $2 billion on their new stadium. But some fans who attended the scrimmage over the weekend complained about obstructed views.
8: Yeah.
3: Oh, wow.
8: Saw that.
9: A lot of poles.
5: Yeah. Did you see the broken table in the area where the concession is and all that stuff?
3: Right.
5: They have a giant broken table.
3: Really? Yeah. That's pretty cool.
5: I thought that was kind of cool. Like it's holding up, you know, the building and stuff.
8: Yeah, I guess you have like these Bills fans that have had their seats in the old stadium for like decades, and now they're in the new stadium and they hate it because things are obstructed or not
9: all
8: the same
9: different
8: way. Yeah.
5: That would stink. I mean, you're getting a new stadium, but if your seats aren't as good as the ones before, you're like, all right, well, this stinks. Right.
9: But then they should be able to, if you were a season ticket holder, they should have the first...
3: right of refusal?
9: Well, no, like to
3: first
9: be
3: choice.
9: First choice on new seats. You know what I mean? Like,
8: I think you did. Some of the stuff I read, people were complaining that they got stadium renderings of what it was going to look like, and then they got there and it wasn't that. Mm. So people were kind of bitching about
5: that's
8: that.
5: That's the old bait and switch.
8: Yeah, yeah.
5: What we call that.
8: The guy's like, if I had my tickets for, 30 years and here I am, and he's like, there's like a big pole in front of this thing. He's like, this was not in my stadium rendering they gave me.
3: That stinks.
5: Finally in news, a Reddit user asked people a simple question. What luxury did you stop wanting after you finally experienced it? So something that you were like, oh, wouldn't that be nice? And then you got it, and you're like, that's not great.
3: All right, think about it.
5: Answers poured in. Many of them have the same theme. A lot of upgrades are too expensive. Many come with hidden costs. They fail to live up to the hype and stuff. So think about something that you thought was luxurious, and you're like, man, if I could ever... Like, Gio, a pool. If you got a pool... And then all of a sudden you're like, I don't know, I don't
9: so
5: really
9: much
5: like
9: work.
5: It.
8: I talk about the pool all the time. My brother has a pool. He says it's the worst thing. It is the biggest pain in the ass to stay on top of it.
9: Listen, I'll tell you though, since we converted ours to salt, it is so easy. All we got to do is skim it, and then we have the robotic vacuum for the bottom. Literally our level, like Chad checks the levels himself. He got a home kit. We haven't even had to add salt yet.
5: You know what you could do, Carmen? Play hockey down there.
9: Right? Yeah, be good.
5: It'll work out.
9: Yeah.
5: All right, well, you want to take a break and come back and go through this list?
3: No, I want to go over with Charlie Belcher to Cheesecake Chicks.
5: I know. Chicks. I've been looking at that the whole time. That looks great.
3: How is he not fatter? And all he does is put himself in with nice dessert places.
5: Yeah.
3: Good for him. What
5: desserts
3: a great job.
5: And sandwiches and pizzas and everything, yeah.
3: All right, we'll take a quick break. We'll come back. We'll find out what luxury did not live up to the desire to have that luxury when we come back. Ian Beckles will join us in the 9 o'clock hour. It's the Mike Calta Show. 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

0: 425 The Bone, most likely. If you're in Hillsborough County, you're taking your stupid kids to school today. My stupid kid's on the way to school.
1: First day's a big day.
0: Yeah, there'll be a lot of pictures on Facebook today of kids in their little uniforms.
1: I know, dude. My daughter's going to be a senior, so like it's her last first day coming up.
2: I was going to ask something, and I stopped myself because I didn't want it to sound... Well, I didn't want it to
0: sound... Still a virgin?
2: Creepy. No, no. Oh. I was going to ask if your daughter wears a uniform, because whether she goes... Because you said, you know, but also, I don't need to know. So don't even ask.
0: Why?
2: I don't know. Because you think a teenage girl
0: you
2: in a uniform...
0: You think that. Your minds are more perverted than mine.
2: If I would have said, does your daughter wear a uniform? Yeah,
0: you would have
2: like...
0: You looking for a skirt?
1: Yeah.
2: You want to smell her hair.
0: My wife tried to explain to my brother-in-law and his wife yesterday that I like kids.
2: Tell it to the cops.
0: Yeah. Enough said there. Yeah.
1: When the wife has to start clarifying everywhere you go, that's not good.
0: No, my wife's the one burying me.
1: Yeah.
0: My wife's like, Mike can't see a little kid without waving to it and saying hi. And she's like, it's so creepy. I'm like, it's not creepy. I just like little kids. I think they're adorable.
3: Listen, I have to do the same thing with Chad. He's like, oh, man, if I could get my hands on that one.
0: Whoa. Whoa. I don't want to put my hands
2: to
0: on
2: to play football,
3: to play football, right. Oh. Like, he wants them to come to his school. So,
0: look, you know at that I mean? Kid, look at that kid's legs.
3: Right. And I'm just like, Chad, if people didn't know you were a head football coach, you sound real creepy, buddy.
1: Yeah, he's nice and tall.
3: Yeah. Oh, man, I bet he's fast.
0: Oh, look how big his feet are.
3: I can say it quiet. Yeah. Like, please say that to yourself.
1: Stop. He's fast, but I'll catch him.
3: Yeah.
0: I can't get away from me.
3: Stop saying these things out loud.
1: Love to get my hands on
2: him. Yeah.
0: Joe, I'd like to say thank you for that hot dog. It hit the spot.
4: Michael, anytime.
0: What are they? What do we eat today?
4: Well, these are the Johnsonville cheddar dogs.
0: I mean, how
2: are they cheddar dogs or cheddar sausage?
4: They are sausage. Oh. So it's, cheddar sausage.
1: I got to give Joe credit. He's got it dialed in.
0: He's got it dialed in.
1: First one, is the third dog, right?
4: Third dog, yeah.
1: Yeah, you got it dialed in now, and this is probably perfect.
2: Don't turn your back on the buns.
1: Yeah.
2: You put the buns on there. No, they fell off the thing.
0: I would like, I don't know how it's been a week already, how we don't have a hot dog endorsement.
4: I mean,
0: something's going on.
2: You would think, yeah.
0: All right, well, Johnsonville, we're available if you want to send us some hot dogs.
4: Do you think Ian's going to want a dog?
0: I don't know, but if he does, we'll refire him back up.
1: No?
4: No. I mean, Ian's been clean lately, so maybe not. But I'm going to leave it on just in case he changes his mind.
1: All right.
0: Good.
2: And when it gets really cold in here, we can just go out there and warm up a hot dog roller. So we were talking about a Reddit user asked people a simple question. What luxury did you stop wanting after you finally experienced it? So something that you're like, man, if I could just have that or whatever you dreamed about as a kid, and then you actually got it and you're like, not great. Didn't live up to hype.
0: I don't know if this matches, but this is how I feel now at my age. I used to always want like a fancy car, like a fast Ferrari type car or whatever, one of those things. Then as I got older, like especially the fast cars, I bought a Porsche because I really wanted to have a Porsche and go fast and have a nice, and then I had it for like a year and I was like, it's just once you're inside it, you're inside it for a couple of days, it looks the same as any other car.
2: But also, how fast is your electric?
0: Oh no, I love my car.
2: Acceleration, like what does that do 0 to 60? I wonder.
0: 2 seconds.
2: Yeah, I mean they're
0: it's
2: really
0: fast.
2: Quick.
0: Yeah.
2: I saw an electric car the other day. I happened to be standing near the road, and it went from the light, whatever, and it wasn't like racing or doing anything like that.
0: No, it's just a fast.
2: Yep. And you're like, God, that accelerates fast.
0: It's the difference between if I'm about to pull out and there's a car coming, whether or not I'll pull out, because I can make it, but I don't want to inconvenience the people behind me that they got to slow down.
2: Right. Yeah.
0: But with this car, I can just pull out and go, and it doesn't even affect them.
2: Some of the ones examples that they give here: hot tubs. They're fun at first, but too expensive to upkeep. Plus, they go unused most of the year.
0: They go unused and they break. I have a hot tub, and I'm not getting in the hot tub until it's cold outside.
2: Yeah,
0: I don't want to get in the hot tub while it's already 9,000 degrees.
2: Yours is built into your thing with the pool. Yeah, so that's nice. That's a good way to have it.
0: The regular hot tub. If you paid to have that thing shipped to your house or built in your house, then you're right. After you use it like four times, you're like, well.
2: This is one you are absolutely going to disagree with.
0: Okay.
2: First class flights.
0: Totally disagree with that.
2: A bunch of people are saying that the upgrade isn't worth the massive cost.
3: It's
0: bull.
3: I mean, for the price of things, I don't think it is. It's Carmen. So expensive.
1: For what you're getting.
3: Right. Yeah. And no matter where you go, you right it's now, an extra thousands and thousands of dollars.
0: If you fly first class to Europe, you're looking at between $6,000 and $8,000 a seat.
3: Right.
0: Now, it's a family of four, 8, 16, 22, 32. You're looking at spending close to $40,000 just on flights alone.
1: The price of a car. Right. Brand right. new car right. off the lot.
3: Just so you can have a bigger seat.
0: It's not a bigger seat, though. It's an entirely different experience. Imagine sitting in a seat straight up and down and sleeping in that thing, scrunched between three other people for 14 hours, or laying down in a bed and having them bring you food every 5 minutes and ask them if there's anything you need, and you got all these movies you can watch.
2: Here's the thing, though, you know, is if you tell me you can spend $8,000 and have all that and they'll come and rub your feet and do all that stuff, whatever, or you can spend $1,000 and you're going to get there and you can bring your own snacks and just do that, I'd spend $1,000.
3: Right.
2: I mean, that's me, though. I don't think
3: it's worth the money.
1: I think of all the other things I could buy with $40,000
3: right.
1: besides a bigger seat.
2: Also, well, I think about if I fly there for $1,000 instead of $8,000, I have $7,000 I can spend while I'm there.
1: While you're there.
3: Right.
2: Exactly. Stuff, you know?
0: Listen, I'm going to tell you right now that I agree with you on all of these things. I did not spend $8,000 on my tickets. When we flew to Japan, I was fortunate enough to get an offer from Delta where they said, look, we'll upgrade you. We were in first class plus or something like that. Or, I mean, economy plus. And they said, we can put you in first class for $500 each. That was $2,000. That worked out fantastic. We got that upgrade for an extra $2,000. For all of us to be in the beds, including Juliana when she was like 5 years old.
1: Right.
0: And it was wonderful. I did that with my brother and I went to Ireland. We're two big lugs flying together. We have to go on a flight for 10 hours. We wanted to be comfortable, so we got the beds. But even that was like, you know, probably like $3,000.
3: Yeah, but so, like if you have points or miles.
0: Use
3: like,
0: those.
3: Yeah, 100%. But I'm like with Galvin and Gio, like if I, like I rather... What? Bring my own snacks and spend less money on the flight, so I have more money to spend. Carmen,
0: it's kind of like
3: there.
0: It's kind of like the yacht with the helicopter pad. If you have one of those, you have it's the great. Money to spend it.
3: Right? Yeah, exactly.
0: You know what I'm saying? Like if you're spending $40,000 on first class tickets, it's not going to make or break your trip.
3: Right, exactly.
2: Yeah. My brother Tim texted me and said, "I disagree. I've had the same hot tub since 1998. Use it pretty much every night. You losers."
1: Some people do.
2: Bottle service at the club or at the club. Thousands of dollars for a very underwhelming experience.
0: Yeah, no, I agree with that.
3: Yeah.
0: That's a peer pressure thing.
2: Yeah, listen, you're getting ripped off walking into a bar. Yeah. You know that going in. Nightclub worse, strip club even worse, whatever. You're paying so much for these drinks and stuff. But if you want to be a baller and show off and do the thing, whatever, you know, go ahead and do it. But you're getting ripped off, and you know you're getting
0: I have only done it a couple of times, but it wasn't for the being a baller. It was so that I don't have to stand with the rest of the people.
2: That's
0: you get to get a little couch, and you get to sit in your corner, and everybody comes to you. That. Yeah, that's the way to go.
2: Yeah, but, I mean, you're definitely paying for it.
0: Yeah, you are.
2: It's expensive.
0: Or you stick pee with the bill.
2: Yeah. Designer clothing and handbags. Apparently, the excitement fades quickly after the purchase.
0: Well, I think that's a matter of the fashion world. So you get something that is so popular now, and then 3 weeks later, Kim Kardashian says she doesn't like it anymore, so nobody likes them anymore. And that just changes everything.
2: That's why it's probably smarter if you're doing that stuff to buy vintage stuff.
0: Yeah.
2: Because you know that it's still going to be cool 20 years from now because it's been cool for the last 40 years.
0: Right, I agree with that.
2: You know, so if you have something like that, and a lot of that stuff will go up in value, but, you know, there's sometimes the designer stuff is better quality.
0: Yeah.
2: Not always, though.
0: No, that Louis Vuitton crap is plastic.
2: Yeah, there's a lot of stuff awful. That is just the same. If you slapped a different label on it, you know, it's the same stuff. Let's see. Owning a boat. People talk about this all the time. Let's see if I get a text from my brother. Boats are money holes. most of the time, they are a lot more hassle than they're worth. I've seen plenty of times where we go out on my brother's boat and it's a blast and everybody has fun. And then everyone goes, see you later.
0: Tim.
2: They didn't pay for any gas. He's flushing out the motor. Yep. He's doing all the different stuff. You know, some idiot had a cigarette burn on the upholstery or whatever. Yeah.
0: I'm much more in the market for going on Tim's boat than I am my own boat.
2: Yeah, it's they say the best way to have a boat is have a friend with a boat.
0: Yeah.
2: Or a relative with a boat.
0: Yeah. Or my brother-in-law was like, just take my boat out if you want it.
2: Yeah.
0: I can't even drive the boat. And he's like, you'll be fine. You'll figure it out.
2: This one is becoming more and more clear. By the way, this is luxury items that once you experience it, you're kind of like, nah, I don't know whether that was worth it. Going to a pro sporting event.
0: Oh, I disagree with that.
2: So expensive, though.
3: So expensive.
2: It's so expensive, and usually you get better viewing at home and more involved, whatever. I love football, and I love the Steelers, and I want to go see them all the time, but it's so crazy how expensive it is that I'll go every once in a while. Like, I don't know if I could have season tickets to football because I almost enjoy it more watching it on
0: TV. Yeah.
2: Hockey is a different thing. Hockey is probably my favorite sport to watch live.
0: Yeah.
2: That's great. Basketball is great live, you know, because there's not as much break in the action and stuff. But you go to a football game and you spend all this money and you go, yeah, I mean, I could have watched it at home. Yeah.
1: I had season tickets for several years and I just got burnt out going. Yeah. I still love to go, but it was like, sometimes I was like, oh, man, it's like it's so hot in the stadium.
3: That's the thing. Here, the stadium is outside, and then a drink is $20. All the people, you know what I mean? You're smushed in there like a can of sardines. I'd rather be in my AC or in my pool watching it outside.
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0: 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And if you want to watch it, go to YouTube, Bone YouTube channel. Boom, there you are. Let's see, fit check on Monica today. Say hello so I can see you.
1: Please. I look cute today, yeah. Actually, I got a comment, a compliment from Carmen. I got a cute little dress on.
0: You got a little dress on. Okay, she's got a sundress on. It's funny that you have that on today.
1: Because
0: I went out multiple times this weekend, which was quite wonderful, if I'm being honest. Mm-hmm. It was a great weekend.
1: I like how you're living your life these days.
0: Yeah, a little bit. It's a little bit getting out there a little bit. And so we went out Friday after work. I went to a happy hour. I haven't been to happy hour
1: unless I was working it
0: for some reason.
1: I'm so happy for your life right now. You're having fun.
0: Yeah, I'm trying, man.
1: You're doing.
0: I'm trying. And we went to this place out on the water. I went to a couple of different places. Everything was on the water this weekend. It was just gorgeous. And I was walking to the men's room, and I see this woman wearing a sundress, and immediately wondered if she was wearing panties.
1: Oh, my God.
0: Immediately wondered.
1: That's crazy, really?
0: And now...
1: Why?
0: I don't know. I kind of feel like it might be a sickness, because that was on Friday. And now every time I leave and I see somebody, wearing like any sort of dress, I'm just wondering if they're wearing panties.
1: You know what? You know what I do? It's same, sort of similar. But if someone's pregnant, if I see someone's pregnant, the first thought I have, I picture in my head her and the guy banging, like.
0: Because
1: they had to have banged, obviously.
0: How did it happen? So, what you're thinking?
1: Yeah, that's the very, very first thought. I'm like, okay. And no offense, I don't want to call anybody out personally because, you know, it's people we all know. It's any time I've ever seen a pregnant woman, I think of those two people banging.
0: Okay.
1: There's just no way around it.
0: What if it is a stranger? If it's somebody, if you're just walking, you know, you're walking towards the beach.
1: Yeah.
0: And you see a woman coming up the other way and she's with her girlfriends, whatever.
1: Yeah.
0: And you see that she's pregnant.
1: Mm-hmm.
0: Are you having the same thought or you don't get to do that because...
1: No, then I'm just picturing... No, I absolutely... I'm picturing her banging and then I don't know who the guy is, but she's banging a guy. She, you know, she had to have gotten pregnant that way. That's the only...
0: Right.
1: That's why I don't understand why everybody doesn't do it because we all know.
0: How far have you let that go? Like, did you ever look at some woman... And maybe she looked a little freaky, so maybe she got knocked up during a gangbang or something.
1: I don't think I've ever thought gangbang. I don't know why I do it. It's just one of those things that it is not just a thought of, oh, she banged a guy. It's a picture of, in my head, of her having sex. And if I know the guy,
0: right.
1: having sex too. Like, it's an actual picture of them banging. I don't know why.
0: And it's different positions every time?
1: Depending on who it is. If it's someone, and I don't know why I have to bring her into it, but just because we all know and love Ann Kelly. If it's Ann Kelly, she's not pregnant, and I haven't seen her pregnant. But if someone like her, it would be missionary and straight, very sterile, fun, easy, nice sex. If it's someone that I know personally and might know is a little freaky, there's definitely weirdness happening. It just depends on the person. But I don't know how people don't do that all the time.
0: So with me, with the sundresses, it went from sundress to anybody wearing any dress. I almost want to ask them.
1: Skirts or full-on dresses?
0: Which I'm pretty sure would end up with me in handcuffs.
1: Yeah, HR for sure. Is it like dresses and sundresses or skirts or like...
0: Funny, hold on. Back it up a little bit. You said HR. Yeah. It's not in the office.
1: Weird.
0: It's not in the
1: office.
0: It's
1: all in the office for the pregnant thing for
0: me. I think maybe because it was like a perfect day and I saw it and then it was like kind of a...
1: Well, no.
0: Yeah, I got to notice if I... You know what? Because I don't want to know anybody around here. That's not my...
1: Me either, but it's impossible not to. It's impossible not to. Like, I feel bad for when a certain girl we know was pregnant twice since I've been here. Sorry, and I know her husband, obviously, and
0: I know with my son, I know exactly when I fired the winning shot.
1: How do you know?
0: Because I'm telling you, afterwards, we both looked at each other and said, "You're pregnant." And she said, "I know." Right then and there.
1: I love how I can't. It blows my mind how you said that and she said that and you both knew it and obviously you were right. But during that moment, how the next words weren't like F, like screw, crap. Like, I don't know how, like, stress.
0: Yeah. Did you see the story about the kid on the airplane? Mm-mm. There was and for the life of me, I don't know. Okay. So August 6th, a flight ends up getting canceled because a toddler refused to fasten their seatbelt.
1: Excuse me, were they alone or were their parents?
0: No. Wow. The mother and the father were there.
1: Wow.
0: So the mother, wait, let me make sure the father was there. It says the mother and the flight attendants were trying to get the child to sit. Nobody can take off. Nobody can get the child to sit down and fasten the seatbelt. And I'm saying to myself, I don't understand.
1: Me either.
0: How that's even possible.
1: Who's
0: number one, throw him in the bathroom.
1: In the what?
0: A Bronx Tale.
1: In the what? Oh, yeah.
0: In the bathroom.
1: Yeah, the
0: you remember
1: guy
0: when
1: was
0: Mush? Did you see a Bronx Tale?
1: Yeah, Mush
0: remember
1: was
0: when
1: the bad
0: Mush
1: luck.
0: Was coming over and gambling and, yeah. and he lost everybody money? Throw him in the bathroom. Hey, B, the kid, how much does a toddler weigh? 20 pounds? Tops? If he's tubby? Right? Hold him down.
1: Yes.
0: Hold
1: also,
0: the kid
1: you're
0: down.
1: The kid. There are two adults that you just mentioned, the flight attendant and the mom. How is the toddler ruling things? How in my world of growing up and I just don't understand how the kid was running things. It makes no sense.
2: Yeah, whoop his ass.
0: Whoop
2: his ass.
0: What'd you say, buddy?
2: Whoop his ass.
0: I know.
1: Yes.
0: I know, but then all of a sudden you start beating the kid's ass on an airplane. Now everybody's going to get all uppity.
2: That's
0: however,
2: funny.
0: This is the one opportunity where they might have had your back because...
1: Yes.
0: So the plane had pulled away from the gate, right? This starts going on. They can't safely take off because the kid is not in the seat with a seatbelt on.
1: Then
0: now
1: throw him
0: it goes
1: out the window.
0: Back to the gate, right? The family deplaned and had to fill out all sorts of paperwork. Everybody's pissed. Now, because of the time, the runway had closed.
1: Oh, my God.
0: So it was obviously like a small airport. And then everybody had to get off, and they didn't fly out till the next morning. Mm. Till the next morning.
1: And did that little effing kid put his effing seatbelt on then? Like, was it all just all as well?
0: I mean, no, the kid wasn't on the plane. The family wasn't allowed to fly.
1: Good.
0: The family wasn't allowed to fly. But all these people were expecting to get out, and they were flying a red-eye flight from the west coast of Canada to Toronto on the east coast. And they were on, and then they had to leave at 11 o'clock, just under 11 o'clock the next morning. So back to you saying, you know, I shot the winning shot, and you'd be like, if it was you, you'd be like, F, because you don't want to get pregnant.
1: No.
0: There's a reason.
1: Yes. Yes, and that kid, first of all, think of all the people that had to spend money on a hotel room. Like, that's not part of the plan. Like, not everybody can afford a hotel room.
0: Maybe they slept in the airport.
1: Mother puss bucket. That little brat, I will punt him. Now, when people say, Monica doesn't like kids, that's why. I don't like brats, and that's it. And also,
0: and here's the thing,
1: 50% of the problem's on the mom. Screw you.
0: And the dad in this case, I don't understand how you can't just hold a kid down. But whenever anybody with children... When you fly with children, you're just hoping for the best. I got lucky. My kids were never dicks on an airplane, ever.
1: Maybe that's because they knew they weren't allowed to be.
0: Well, I'm talking about when they're too little to know. You know, when they're, like, we flew with them when they were infants.
1: Now, I'm not judging. It's a legitimate question. I never understood. Like, what was the reason that you had no choice but to bring... A baby
0: to see family for the holidays.
1: Okay. Well, we can't make it. We have a baby.
0: Well, we made it and everything was fine. So you fly
1: now you're
0: on
1: inconveniencing
0: a wing.
1: Us.
0: But I didn't.
1: You wanted to.
0: We didn't, but you know, that's life. People have children and you got to do these things and you just hope for the best. Mm. In this case, I
1: there
0: can't believe
1: be
0: you guys ever, both of you ever see Airplane?
1: Yeah. Maybe.
0: Okay. Do you remember the scene where he's freaking out and everybody's lining up down the airplane to kill him? One's got a bat.
1: What?
0: The other one's got like a torch.
1: No, what?
0: You don't remember that scene?
1: No.
0: where the dude was that one or two?
1: I don't know. Like, does it matter?

0: or didn't get hit. Maybe it's Canada and they're all nice. I almost call it Canada. Maybe it's Canada and everybody's nice.
1: Think of the snippet that the people saw. In other words, like that household is insane, because if this is a plane, like a situation where you need to put whatever household rules you have to the side, because this is a bunch of other people involved.
0: Right.
1: If that's how this kid is treated on the plane, he is ruling the world in his household. He is the owner of the house.
0: I guess.
1: Gross.
0: The kid was standing on the seat, refusing to sit down.
1: I just don't understand
0: how you just don't sweep the leg.
1: Yes, yes.
0: Do you know what I'm saying?
1: Yes, yes.
0: You sit next to that kid. Let's just say the kid is, the kid's probably going to be in the middle, right? You got two parents and you got the kid in the middle. And the kid's, just all you got to do is sweep the leg. Sit him down.
1: Yes.
0: Put the seatbelt on him and hold him.
1: And if he's kicking and screaming,
0: just let him kick, cover his mouth.
1: Let's
0: suffocate
1: him.
0: You know what this is missing? And Monica, you hated when this was going on, but I think all of a sudden you'll appreciate it. Do you remember during COVID when they opened up the airlines again? Mm-hmm. And every once in a while, there was somebody being a dick.
1: Yeah.
0: And the flight attendants, along with help from other passengers, were duct taping people to the seats.
1: They were.
0: Remember that?
1: Yeah.
0: You hated it?
1: I did.
0: How do you feel about it right now?
1: Duct tape that kid right to the seat. Right?
0: You know what I'm saying?
1: The mother effing
0: seat. Not only duct tape, but duct tape the mouth, the whole deal.
1: How do some of the other passengers, like let's say in the aisle across, just not look at the parents and go, get your kid. Like,
0: right.
1: Control
0: sure
1: your effing kid.
0: Were.
1: Like, why? I'm not losing this flight because you can't handle your kid.
2: Which is crazy. All my parents had to do was give me a look.
1: Yes. That's what I'm saying. That's what I don't
2: look.
1: Even understand.
2: They whooped my ass once, and then that's all they had to do is give me the look, and I go, well, I don't want to get my ass kicked again.
1: You shouldn't have to even sweep the leg, JP. You were right with your solution, but you shouldn't even. It's a look. It's a, hey, sit down and put on your seatbelt now.
0: Yeah. It doesn't necessarily work on a toddler, because they're too little to get it.
1: They'll get it once
0: if the kid is like 4 or 5 years old, they get it. They get it. But one or two, they don't know. They don't, they're not grasping it. Tommy on line one. What's up, Tommy?
1: Kid.
3: Yeah.
0: What's up, Tommy?
3: Hi, JP. I know exactly what you're saying. My wife and I had planned having our baby, and to make sure we knew exactly the moment we got pregnant, too. We hadn't, we used to use Rhythm and all that, and after we made that love that day, we said, we're definitely pregnant. And to prove it, wait until she missed her period the next month. And we knew exactly what you're saying is true. You just knew.
0: All right, do me a favor.
3: That was a sweet moment.
0: Do me a favor, though. Don't say we got pregnant. We didn't get pregnant. You know what I'm talking? Like, when dudes say that all the time, I'm like, stop it. You just fired off a shot. That's all we did. I mean, we helped out. We went to doctor's appointments. We did Lamaze. We did all that crap.
3: True.
0: But we didn't. We didn't go through that.
2: Oh man, such an ally.
1: Let him speak.
0: I am an ally. B, I don't like stolen valor.
1: And it is, because you're right. And it to me, and you're just gonna laugh, but I think of it as just, the man can't handle that the woman has it all, so you got to edge in there.
0: Nope. Not me.
1: A woman is handling it.
0: Monica, I am, as Dizzy said, an ally. And I got to be honest with you, Diz, I appreciate every time you realize that I'm an ally to whatever the smaller group is.
2: Yeah, it's worth mentioning. Mm-hmm.
0: Thank you.
2: You should call attention to it.
1: Yeah, that's exactly it. It's so gross.
0: Why is it so gross?
2: Yeah, why is it gross?
0: I'm just trying to help. I'm on your team. On this one, I'm on your team.
2: Oh, you don't want allies now?
1: Yeah.
0: Right.
1: I do.
2: You can't have it both ways. It's either we're allies or we ignore you guys.
0: I text something with Monica this morning. Hold on.
1: Oh, God.
0: Because she was not an ally. Where was it? Oh, I said to her, I forgot I texted her something last night. It was like, it was a sign for Head for the Mountains, Bush Light cans, $1.50 on Wednesdays. And I said, it was our old boss, tell me you're in Iowa without telling me you're in Iowa.
1: And that's the
0: And
1: fact,
0: I said, and then all of a sudden, I sent it last night. All of a sudden this morning, I got a response, but I didn't know what she wrote. I just got a text from Monica at like 6 a.m. And I immediately was like, oh my God, what's wrong? Something's wrong. And I said to her, she goes, why is this happening?
1: I can read it if you're having issues. I've got it right here.
0: I'm definitely, here it is. It says, I said, I forgot that I sent you that. I saw 6 a.m., got nervous. She goes, neg bird. I said, I try telling you that's the way I'm wired. You don't want to hear it. Hashtag not

0: an ally.
1: Because I am amazed and I just feel like, how does your first thought go, uh-oh? You should be like, ooh, Monica, what's she got to say?
0: Yeah. No. And you know what? Here's how messed up it really is.
1: That's messed up already.
0: You don't have a history of texting me bad news.
1: I know.
0: It's not like, oh, here we go again.
1: You're going to whine or complain or have something to,
0: Like, you don't have that history. So why did I immediately go into, oh, Christ, here we go.
1: That's my question. That's
0: 6
1: why.
0: 6 a.m. on a Monday, I'm like, oh, boy.
1: If you are that way, like in life and in general, and it's just automatic, that's one thing. But like you just said, I don't, and especially not at 6 in the morning, what are the odds? So,
0: right, but you just said it. If you are that way, that's how I am.
1: But it could make your brain could make an exception. Like, oh, it's Monica. It's not going to be anything bad.
0: But it's not the way it works. She's refusing to be an ally here, Diz. Are you picking up on this? She's refusing to want to understand the plight of my brain.
1: Then why don't you understand the plight of my brain, which is always positive. Oh, JP, what's he got to say? Oh, cool.
0: I've said it a bunch of times. I wish I was wired that way.
1: Do you, if John Brennan said to you when you were here, like doing a show or whatever, and he said, hey, I want to talk to you in the office after.
0: Immediately, I would have to go to the bathroom.
1: No way.
0: Immediately, I'd have to crap. 1,000%.
1: Just from a text of, hey, I want to talk to you. Even though it could be like, we got the ratings, or it could be anything good. Hey, stay in here a little bit longer. It could be all good stuff.
0: His history would have been, if it was positive, he would say, hey, got some good news. Do me a favor, call me after the show.
1: Yeah, he knows you. He knows.
0: Right? So if he's like, yo, call me after the show.
1: Uh-oh.
0: First off, if he had something bad to say, he would never text me during the show with it.
1: Yeah.
0: No way.
1: Yeah.
0: Right, because he wouldn't want to take me off the game.
1: Yeah. Well, fair.
0: But if he did, yeah, I'd have to crap. I would get so nervous so fast. Meanwhile,
1: run into the bathroom.
0: Meanwhile, historically, back when the other show was going on and you and I were at it all the time,
1: yeah,
0: I tried to quit 4 times. Four times.
1: He's all like,
0: I tried to quit. And if he texts me now, I guess maybe because it's not on my, you know, if he was texting me with bad news and I was going to get canned again.
1: Yeah.
0: You know, all of a sudden I got nervous. I'm like, why? I tried to, you know.
1: Yeah. Tried to quit. You couldn't even let me go. That's what I'm saying. So you should just assume it's good news.
0: Walk a mile in these shoes, Monifa.
1: Yeah, I'm afraid of him.
0: It's JP, Monica, Dizzy, 102.5 The Bone, Real Raw Radio.

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0: I have no idea why this song reminds me of Josh from Pitbull Toddler, but it does. I don't even know if they play it.
1: They do, right? Yeah.
0: I'm sure they do.
2: What reminds you of Josh? People jumping up and down?
1: Big cucumbers.
0: Yeah. Big cucumbers. Oh, I meant to send you something the other day that was, So Wiz Khalifa, I guess, took up running, and he's got this video where he's in, like, running shorts or whatever it is, like tight spandex running shorts, and he's got this thing that's just bang.
1: Oh, no.
0: Huge, right?
1: Let's look at Wiz Khalifa right now.
0: But he's just talking to you, uh-huh. Right? So unless you're looking around, you would notice it, but you notice it, right? Bert Kreischer comes in, and he does his video, in the same video, comes in, and he's wearing the same shorts, but clearly he's got a cucumber down his pants.
1: Mm. Yeah.
0: And he's being Bert, and it's funny. Uh-huh. And then you got some other dude that came in with one bigger.
1: Oh.
0: Yeah. If I find it again, I'll send it to you.
1: Please do. That's funny.
0: I know you like dudes with cucumbers down their pants.
1: I do. I like the exaggeration.
0: Yeah.
2: Speaking of bigger, you seen the Bills stadiums making news?
1: All right.
0: Yo.
2: Oh.
0: Yeah.
2: Spent all that money and
0: 2.2 billion and you got blind spots all over the place.
2: Did you see all the photos? They're so bad, some of them.
1: Yeah.
0: I don't know how. And apparently the company, I don't have the article in front of me, the company, I forget their name, has built most of the stadiums.
1: There was one I thought it was is there Tottenham or Tot whatever
0: no,
1: it was
0: that's,
1: no, but I'm saying the person who made it was like they, those are the, he did that too. He did like the plans of, and he modeled it after or something like that. They were saying they're somehow related.
0: Oh, Tottenham? Tottenham Hotspurs?
1: Tottenham, yeah, whatever.
2: Oh, okay.
1: So it was like everybody had high expectations. Like, okay, wow, that's a, you know, great stadium. Let's see, you know, we're going to have some good stuff. And then apparently you can't see some stuff.
2: Populous Holdings is the name of the place.
0: What'd you say?
2: Populous Holdings is who designed it.
0: Like I said, they've done a bunch of these stadiums. And it's just like in 20, like somebody writes on Twitter, on X, whatever, how is this effing possible? And he's right. And the difficult part of that is it's all in the lesser expensive seats.
1: On
0: it seems
1: upper.
0: To all be in the uppers. Like I'm looking here. You're in the front row of this upper deck. There's, you have bars across your face, and then you got another bar with, you know, stair handle coming up in front of you. Like there's a whole thing in the middle of the field near an end zone that you can't see.
2: Yeah. And when people start walking up that, coming back for the bathrooms and concession, you're not going to see any of the game.
0: Well,
2: until
0: listen,
2: they sit down.
0: A lot of times, anytime, well, that's not true.
2: No,
0: because
2: yeah.
0: At MetLife, you could walk up those stairs all day. I'm still going to see it.
2: Yeah. Same with here at Raymond James. You're good to go.
1: You're not focusing on the beer horn and the bowling ball nod to Pinto Ron. You're not focusing on all of the novelty items that we're supposed to be focusing on.
0: Well, either is this article. Because, I can understand if this thing made local news, right? So this was like the first scrimmage. So the fans were the first one that finally getting in there. The fact that it's made national news, and you look at these pictures, like, there's one here that I'm looking at. You're missing from the middle of the field all the way to the left at the 10-yard line. So you're missing half an end zone.
1: What do you do? Like, and you understand that these people, so many people have had season tickets since forever and handed down from generation to generation at the old stadium. And now, you know, they're like, okay,
0: this?
1: New, yay, exciting, but now this is what they get?
0: Warren, what if you bought these tickets, right? You weren't at the blue and red game.
1: Oh.
0: And now you don't find out until maybe the first preseason game. Or, you know, you have season tickets, but maybe you don't go to the preseason games for whatever reason, and you find out game one.
1: Listen, of course I've been following all of this since forever.
0: Yeah.
1: And so much of the buildup before Saturday was, and I still like it. The walk, they have this Hall of Fame walk. And then if you walk, there's like a, almost like piano keys type, like that look. But
0: right.
1: You step on each one. It has like a different call from an iconic game and, you know, the shout song. And it's all of the things.
0: So it's got bells and whistles.
1: All the bells and whistles. The broken table. I'm sure you've seen the gigantic broken table.
0: Too.
1: Like all of the bells and whistles have been highlighted. And I've been very excited. And I don't know how whoever didn't know that this was going to come out. You have to know that this is going to come out.
0: I don't listen, I'm not an architect. I have no idea how you fix it.
1: You can't. What's done is done.
0: I have no idea how you fix some of the stuff unless you just sell them as limited view.
1: And those prices better come way down.
0: Because there are so many seats where you can't see a lot. There's a lot of stuff you can't see.
2: And even the stadium boards are real small, like the scoreboards.
1: Oh, my God, that
2: scoreboard
1: was like, yeah. I think it was bigger at the old one. Like, why are you doing this?
0: This guy that does all these videos, I don't know his name. He shows up in my feed. I don't follow him, but he keeps showing up in my feed because I guess I watch a lot of his videos to the end. And he's like, I got a bigger screen of that in my living room. Christ. He starts screaming. He's like, what is that, a 42-inch Samsung?
1: The rule is I can poo-poo everything, or I should say, I can poo-poo whatever I want. Once the season starts, I have got to say nothing but good things. So I will say, what the hell, Bills? And I'm not a fan of it right now. But you know what? I don't give a crap what because the new uniforms they released that people are not liking. I care what the uniforms look like. I don't care about obstructive views. Flipping win.
0: You just want wins. Mm-hmm. I was reading something while we're on the football thing. Marshall Manning, who is the son of Peyton Manning.
1: Why does Marshall Manning seem like a guy in a mustache, like a fake mustache, saying I'm a Manning? I swear I'm Marshall Manning. Yeah,
0: yeah, that's it. That's the ticket, Marshall Manning. So anyway, the kid overcomes bad snaps to look identical. The headline is Marshall Manning overcame bad snaps to look identical to his cousin Arch during the high school football debut. Now, Arch Manning is Cooper Manning's brother. Cooper Manning is the one brother who didn't get to the NFL because of injuries when he was in college. Like severe, like spinal injuries, and just could not
1: it
0: go
1: wasn't
0: any
1: happening.
0: Further.
1: Yeah.
0: Right? This kid, Marshall, is Peyton's kid. And I'm saying to myself, is this, first off, no pressure, kid.
1: Right.
0: Right? No pressure. And then I couldn't think of any where three generations played in one of our pro leagues. Like, let's just say, you know, Arch Manning is going to get drafted. Unless he gets injured, he's going to get drafted. We can all agree on that, right?
1: Yeah, well, he's going to do well in college, and then, yeah.
0: Right. Well, hopefully he does. Then you got Archie Manning, you got Peyton and Eli, and then you'd have Arch. Off the top of your head. If anybody listening can answer this,
1: no,
0: that's
1: I
0: great.
1: Don't know.
0: I could not come up with, and I didn't Google or AI it or anything, but because I just thought about it before the show, I couldn't think of anywhere in the league, whether it's NHL, Major League Baseball, whatever.
1: That's the thing. Not just like, let's open up to everything. Has anybody ever
0: there's been fathers and sons
1: all over
0: the place.
1: Yeah.
0: I mean, you got LeBron and his kid going. You had There's a whole, right? There's a bunch of them. There's baseball, the dude that played for the Orioles.
1: The baseball is going to be tough for me.
0: Right.
1: Somewhere Todd Wright right now is like, he's got a list of categories and teams.
0: Yeah, I'm sure. I'm sure, but I couldn't come up with the third.
1: Yeah. I mean, listen, I don't know if it exists, and if it is, it's like so obscure, and maybe it happened, you know, however long ago. And, you know, that's all to say, you know, like you, I mean, you know, who knows who will get drafted where or do well.
0: Right.
1: Again, all the pressure in the world. But, I mean, the success that both Eli and Peyton had. Like, I'm not saying that these relatives and siblings or whatever might not make it to the NFL, but you can't expect to have that same success. And are you setting yourself up for failure? Are you happy you got to the NFL knowing full well you'll never be as you're not going to do everything your dad did?
0: But you can still be better than your grandfather.
1: Well,
0: your grandfather was just on bad teams.
1: Yeah, yeah.
0: He was a great quarterback that was just on bad Saints teams for his like entire career.
1: What are their Thanksgivings like? Like what? You know what I mean? Like,
0: listen, they're not talking about anything. But what else do you talk about? What else? When you got three generations of football players. I feel bad for like Peyton's mom, Eli's mom.
1: I say, is there anybody who doesn't already. Like?
0: Shut up!
1: You have to like football. You have no choice. And you may not love it as much as everybody else, but you have to, you know, enjoy and know stuff about it. You know what? You can't just be complacent or blah, blah.
0: I bet you, just by osmosis, Peyton and Eli's mom could be on the coaching staff of a high school.
1: Probably. Legitimately.
0: Like, just by the stuff she's like taking in on the, you know, with family dinners and all that stuff.
1: Yeah, it's impossible to get away from it. But speaking of liking football and college football for that matter, I found this thing. Well, actually, a friend.
0: When does that start? Next week?
1: No.
0: 2 weeks. 2 weeks.
1: 30 days from the 6th. So whenever
0: no,
1: that was.
0: No, college football. Oh, 30 days in August from the 6th.
1: Yes. Like, so, like the first weekend in September.
0: No.
1: It's later than normal. Like the USF first game is September 4th.
0: Real quick, before you get to the college football thing you're going to get to,
1: yeah.
0: Anthony's on line 4. I guess he's got an answer for us.
1: Oh, here we go.
0: Go ahead, Anthony.
3: Yes, hello. How are you guys doing today?
0: What's up? Oh, Cal Ripken was the name I was looking for.
3: Nah, the Boone family. Bob Boone, I think Bill Boone and Brent Boone.
1: What sport?
3: You know, the Yankees manager.
0: Yeah. Oh, the grandfather played? Dad. The grandfather played too?
3: Yeah.
0: Okay.
3: Grandfather, dad, and grandson.
0: Right, so you grow up in a dugout.
3: Yep.
0: Basically grew up in a dugout. Thanks, Anthony.
1: Nice. Look at that. Yeah. That's a trivia question. If you go remember Trivial Pursuit? And you tried to get a wedge and you had to know all, you know, that's something to put away.
0: Remember I told my buddy Chris, the godfather of the kids, all that kind of stuff?
1: Mm-hmm.
0: Him and I played Pictionary and we had like game night. I
1: love a game night.
0: Maybe 8 months ago, 6-8 months ago.
1: Oh.
0: And we played Pictionary and we played Trivia Pursuit. Him and I crushed everybody. We were just in a zone.
1: Really?
0: Wait, so you didn't? Like, we're in the relationship when you can finish your partner's sentences.
1: Well, that's what I was going to say. You didn't.
0: Everybody.
1: When you teamed up, it wasn't you and your wife. Like, how come?
0: No.
1: What?
0: No. No. No. No. No. No.
1: Why not?
0: It was boys versus girls.
1: Oh my god.
0: Yep.
1: Okay.
0: Him and I kicked everybody's ass.
1: There was
0: two other couples. So it was two sets of dudes and two sets of women, and we destroyed everybody.
1: Do you rub it in? Are you when you won and you destroyed you? You didn't have a chance. Suck this!
0: I did that to my kids playing Candyland. I made my son cry like a bitch.
2: Good.
1: Why am I?
2: That's why he drinks Malibu
0: 4 years
2: now.
0: Old. I don't want to go backwards. I was like Candyland, bitch. There's video of that somewhere. I'll see if I can send it. I'll see if I can find it. I'll send it to you.
1: That is the only way. And to me, that made them. I don't know. You'd have to ask them. But like, didn't that make them want to beat you even more? Like, oh, I'm winning
0: of
1: this
0: course.
1: Thing. Yeah, I'm not.
0: I also, for a very long time, kicked everybody's ass in Rummy Cube. I will admit defeat. My wife destroys me in Othello. I cannot beat her in that game.
1: What is Rummy Cube and what is Othello?
0: I
1: gotta Google this.
2: Othello's the thing you flip over, right? It's like black and white tiles. Right?
0: That's Othello.
2: Yeah. And you gotta like have the majority of your color.
0: Correct.
2: Okay.
0: The majority of the board has to be.
1: It feels racist. There's black and white and more
0: it's not
1: than
0: racist
1: one. Well,
0: at
1: you just
0: all.
1: Said more
0: You're
1: than
0: part
1: one.
0: Part of the problem.
2: Yeah.
1: It sounds, again, I don't know what it is. Okay. Othello is a classic two-player strategy board game played on an 8x8 grid, 64 double-sided discs, black on one side, white on the other. The goal is to have the most discs of your color showing when the board fills up. How do you fill the board up?
2: Because you got to flip theirs, and then it turns into yours.
1: Like tiddlywinks?
0: You have to surround it.
2: Yeah.
0: So let's just say I have, I'm the black one.
2: That's fine.
0: Ally. So I'm the black one, and you're the white one, right? So we have one next to each other. Then I take my black one and put it on the other side of you, and I flip yours to black.
1: Okay, here's it. It says turns. First of all, it says black always moves first.
2: Yeah.
1: Then it says play.
2: Othello's an ally.
0: Can't cry racism now, yeah. Can you?
1: Othello's an ally. Yeah. Players take turns placing a disc of their color on an empty square. So you just, okay, so that's, because when you say flip, it makes me sound like you're tiddlywinksing it, like you're pushing down on it and it has to flip over.
0: No. I just turn it over.
1: Okay, all trapped opponent's pieces in that line are flipped to your color. Okay, so you have to sandwich. I'm reading it. That seems like something I would want to play. Like, I never heard of it, but I feel like
0: she kicks my ass in that game. Drives me crazy.
1: You got to have a plan. That's why. What was the other one you said that was ridiculous?
0: Rummy Cube.
1: Rummy.
0: Which is basically like, you've played Rummy with cards before?
1: Yes, I love Rummy.
0: So that's it. It's that
1: tile,
0: game.
1: A popular tile-based game. More tiles. You like the tiles? Mm-hmm. Game for 2 to 4 players. The goal is to be the first player to empty your rack. Why is everything sexual? By forming numbered...
0: No, you make it sexual.
1: It says rack! What am I supposed to think? By forming numbered sets of runs in groups, you're running the rack.
0: So if you have like, you have a certain, let's just say you have three different colors, 13s, right? You can put those down. Start the game, I think you have to come out with 50 points. I don't remember exactly what the number to start
1: with. The
0: 13, 26, 39, you wouldn't be able to open that. But if, let's just say you had the three different color 13s and then the same color 3, 4, 5, 6, right? Now you're over 50, now you can put down. So that's basically, you can either do runs in a row of 3, 4, 5, 6, 7, that kind of stuff.
1: Yeah.
0: Or of the same, but all different colors.
1: It says you got 14 tiles from the pool and then a 30-point open to place your very first tiles on the
0: 30
1: table.
0: 30 points, okay.
1: Some of the numbers in your sets must equal at least 30 points and then you just go from there.
0: Yeah, I'm tough to beat. I ain't going to lie.
1: Rummy Cube. I will say this. It says here, it blends the feel of Rummy card games with Mahjong. And you know what's making a huge comeback, and I'm literally this close to signing up for a class. Mahjong is coming back like
2: the Joy Luck Club?
1: I guess.
2: Isn't that what they played?
1: I don't know.
2: Is it a Chinese game, right?
1: I think yes. It comes from, yeah, and
2: it
1: now there's
2: a tile game. It's a weird.
1: So many classes you can take now, like introductory to Mahjong and then intermediate Mahjong. And
0: I had.
1: It's a thing.
0: My mother's, when she passed, one of the things we had was her Mahjong kit. And it came in like a case that looked like it was like alligator, but it wasn't. It was just knockoff kind of stuff. And I gave it to my cousin's mom, because, well, my cousin, because she played. So I was like, here, this is my mom's, take this. And she was very thankful, right? Then I found out, because it was from like the 60s.
1: Yeah.
0: That I could have got some money for on eBay.
1: It's more sentimental.
0: I know, but
1: I'm
0: just saying those things are worth, I guess they're worth a couple of bucks.
1: When I was in sixth grade, I was obsessed with backgammon. I don't know why. Don't get me started. But for my 12th birthday, one of my gifts was, it was like a little briefcase, but like you open it up and it was a backgammon game. You know what I mean? It was like you open it up and it was the board with dice and the little dice throw or whatever. I love that thing.
0: Do you do board games with your girlfriends?
1: I go to friends' house a couple of times and do game night. It was Saturday night. It was a whole thing, and we were this close to playing games, board games, but then we ended up talking. But I like to go to their house and watch.
0: Do you play to win?
1: Yes. No, it's competitive. Good. It's no joke. Now, there are fun games. Have you heard of Jack? Is it Jack Games?
2: Oh, yeah, no. You play on your phone it shows up on your TV.
1: That, and you use your phone is like whatever you have to enter or do.
2: They have some fun games on
1: there. They have some really fun games there. Now, that's what we typically will play.
2: That's what I used to go all the time and play with Pap and Christy. And
1: Jack TV is fun. Yeah.
0: Are they doing it in bars?
1: I don't know if you
0: can. Like, you know how bars have trivia night and that kind of thing?
1: Yeah.
2: Maybe some bars, but there's like a limit to some of the games. Like some of them you only allow like 10 players or whatever. So.
0: Yeah.
1: And it's funny because you get to pick your little person that you're going to be on the screen. And it's a good time. But yes, I definitely love, and I like to play with people who are competitive. I don't need people not caring.
0: I want you to play. When are we going to play? We're not playing board games.
1: Come on, let's go. I'll play Rummy Cube with you. Or what was
0: I'll beat
1: Othello.
0: Your ass.
1: I'll beat your ass at Othello. Let's go, Buffalo.
0: You never even heard of Othello until 5 minutes ago. Now you're going to beat me in Othello?
1: I'm a crap talker is what I am.
0: Yeah, I need you to I need you to play for a little bit.
1: Okay.
0: And then we'll play, because I don't want you to hear, I never played before. No, quit your whining and take your L.
1: All right, except that it'll be a big fat dub.
0: Yeah, we'll be right back.
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1: Great song.
0: What?
1: Great song.
2: Who is this?
1: Green Day.
0: Green Day.
2: Ugh.
0: I'm not, sorry. I know. I'm not the biggest fan of Green Day either.
2: Neither am I.
0: And I don't really know why. You know what? I just thought it was fake punk.
2: Yeah, it reminds me of the guys who are like, hey, now you're an all-star.
0: Right.
2: They're like the same band to me. I get them mixed up.
0: Monica's husband made out with that guy.
2: What?
1: Okay, I
2: what?
1: Love the exaggeration
2: what?
1: Of it. What he did was very weird, but he did not make up. We were at...
2: Did he lock lips?
1: We were at... His lips locked.
2: Oh, they made out. Go ahead.
1: They didn't. We were at a bar, a small bar in South Carolina, where they were up and coming. Them and Third Eye Blind were playing at this little tiny bar together. So the lead singer, and so I'm sick that day, so I'm by the bathrooms hanging out, and my ex comes, he's all paying attention, he comes over to me and stands next to me, and while we're both standing there next to the, in the bathroom, the lead singer of the band comes up and goes to go to the bathroom. My ex, I almost said, I keep wanting to say his name, my ex.
2: Were you guys married at this time?
1: No, not even close to it.
0: Yet another red flag.
2: Yeah.
1: We've been dating for like 4 years at this point.
2: Oh my God. Okay.
1: But anyway, so he, the lead singer comes to go to the bathroom and my ex sees him and says, hey, you know, good show or whatever. And the guy's like, ah, thanks. Trying to go to the bathroom again. My ex grabs his hand and kisses it. Like you would grab a woman's hand and
2: yeah,
1: you know,
2: like,
1: take
2: fair
1: it.
2: Fair lady.
1: And kiss his hand.
0: Fair lady.
1: He grabbed his hand, kissed it, and gave it back. And the lead singer just looked at him like, the crap was that because what
0: right,
1: the crap was
0: yeah.
1: that? And then just disappears in the bathroom. And I'm like, we have to get out. He doesn't want to see us when we come back. Like, he does not want to see us. So let's
0: right.
1: go. And I don't know how.
0: He kissed another man's hand that wasn't running a mafia family.
2: Oh, I was waiting for it to end with like them kissing on the lips.
1: No, I told you. They did not make out. They did not make out.
2: But I thought he was going to be like, you call that a kiss? Come here.
0: Did you ever hear, Diz, did so you ever weird. Hear the story about her husband on his knees in the corner of the shower?
2: Oh, yes.
0: Himself?
2: Yes.
1: Okay. I will say,
0: I wouldn't be surprised if that happened after he kissed the dude's hand.
2: Oh, yeah.
1: You know what happened
2: he
1: after
2: used
1: that?
2: Used that as material later.
1: Of right. note, that same night in that same bar, that same bathroom, my ex-husband was not afraid, obviously, of taking a crap anywhere. He does not care where he is.
2: Yeah, he did it on the first date with you.
1: Yeah.
2: And you're so like, I'm going to marry this guy.
1: Red flag.
0: Right.
1: So he went into that
0: and
1: bathroom.
0: She banged him on the rug afterwards, which is that's a win.
2: Did you really?
1: Yes.
2: Oh,
1: that
2: man,
1: same
2: you didn't
1: night.
2: Make him take a shower first?
1: Listen.
0: As she says with sound of defeat in her
2: yeah.
0: voice.
1: not my proudest moment. But in that same bathroom, he went in there and none of the stalls had doors on them. And he took a crap. Like, so you're crapping and wiping or whatever. And people, like, there's no door on it. People are, they could see you walking by. He's like, yeah, there's walking by, whatever. I had to go. I'm like,
2: so yeah. There's no stall. Wait, there's no doors on the stall. There's no stalls. Like
1: there are
2: at
1: stalls.
2: All.
1: There was one. I guess he said there was one stall. Like the rest were urinals,
2: yeah.
1: And that one stall didn't have a door on it.
2: I would have locked the bathroom if I had to go.
1: He, you know, he
2: locked
1: went
2: it from the inside. But like they could wait.
1: Well, right. The people. He said people walking right by. I'm like, that's a lot for me.
2: That's a keeper right there.
1: That's a lot.
0: Where
1: for
0: was
1: me.
0: Our Where was our first stop for the Halloween bar crawl?
2: Good night, Jubes. No. Yeah, wasn't it Jubes? You guys were at Jubes?
1: I don't know. I was making out with the Rodeo Clown. You think I'm supposed to
0: no,
1: remember
0: No, it was
1: stuff?
0: Before you made out with the Rodeo Clown. It was before you made out with the Rodeo Clown, but it was after you and I had a great talk, and I said, I want you to be involved with all this stuff tonight and all that. And you were like, yeah, yeah, yeah. And then when I
2: Where's
0: you,
2: Jubes?
0: You disappeared.
2: Where's Jubes? That's where we, like, JP show started.
0: Yeah, I bombed that place.
2: No
1: oh,
2: way!
1: Get
2: in
1: out!
2: In a hammer costume? In a jackhammer costume?
1: So whoever went into that bathroom at any point in that night and smelled anything, just right. know it was JP.
2: You came from a hotel. You could have just did it there.
0: I think, okay.
2: It hits you,
0: you guys
2: it,
0: want,
2: it hits you,
0: you
2: later?
0: You really want the details of this? A
1: little bit.
0: I don't do well with those gigs in the first place. Well documented, correct?
1: I think you do extremely well. I think
2: internally. But to tell me this was a nervous poop?
0: Yes. Yeah.
1: How close was the hotel? You couldn't just go back to the hotel right
0: now. No, that was all the way in downtown St. Pete, and I was in Safety Harbor.
2: Oh, man. So, like, before big games, you go, I better go poop.
0: No. No. Not before games.
2: Didn't
0: because what? I was my confidence was like when I if it's game time, let's go.
2: Yeah,
0: I'm ready.
2: Social situations and stuff
0: correct.
2: Like that.
0: Oh,
1: will
0: man.
1: You poop on July 28th before going to OG Hooters, or
0: August
1: will you
0: 28th?
1: Have to? Yeah, August.
0: I don't know.
1: Or will you have to when you're there? Have you ever on a Hooter liquid lunch?
0: No.
1: Have you?
0: No.
1: Okay. Have you on any other bar crawl at Christmas? Or
0: I don't remember. I don't think so. I don't think so.
2: God, man, I was hugging this guy after he pooped. So funny.
0: JP, good to see you. Yeah.
1: How do you do that?
0: I was taking pictures with people in my jackhammer outfit.
1: Did you see listeners like coming in and going and knowing it
0: no.
1: was you? Oh my God.
0: No. Cause you know what? It was still early enough in the night.
1: Oh no.
0: Where everything was clean.
2: Oh man.
1: Yeah.
0: Right? So and not everybody was drinking enough to have to be in and out of the bathroom. I timed it right.
2: You say that, but I imagine there was one listener.
1: I know there was.
2: Who didn't say anything, but when you left, he was like, man, JP just blew that toilet.
1: And he liked you.
2: Probably went and told his wife.
1: Yeah, but he liked you.
0: However, and here's why I don't agree with you. It would have been on Twitter. It would have been on social.
1: No, it would
0: absolutely would have. With this audience?
1: No, but people like you, and they saw you in person, and they might have forgot by the next day, or it was too late or whatever. But like in the moment, people aren't going to want to embarrass you. Like, people like you, JP. Maybe
0: it
1: was me,
0: yeah. Do you understand this show? They would absolutely want to embarrass me.
1: No, not
0: listen,
1: in that.
0: Listen, if we're all being honest, and I understand you take the brunt. I do. If any one of us slips up at any moment, they're like vultures.
1: Yeah, and that's true. But that's
2: I don't know. Yeah, you're right, but also I think you're very loved.
1: Yeah, everybody loves you. They would never want you to feel bad or weird about it.
0: If that's the case, I don't know if that's true, but if it is true, I don't get it.
2: Yeah, I think you're in the upper echelons of the loved ones.
0: I don't find me likable at all.
2: John Senning.
1: Same.
2: Probably Gio. I think you guys are like in the top. We're like, you're safe.
0: Why?
1: Yeah. Pap-Pap.
2: Well, no, people like Clown and Pap-Pap. And when he's drunk and stuff like that.
1: Yeah, Pap-Pap's
2: he's
1: up
2: loved,
1: there.
2: But I think they would still clown him. I don't think Gio, John, and JP would get it.
1: Yeah, you're right. They would never be mean, but they'd clown him.
2: Maybe Gio, because they call him Burger Guy and whatever, but
1: I think that's it out of love.
2: Yeah.
1: I think Gio, and by the way, I was listening last week at some point, and a girl had said, I don't know if she messaged the show or whatever, but basically was saying, you know, Gio, you're hot. I love you, Gio. Like, girls think Gio's good looking, for sure. Yeah.
0: There you go.
1: Not a bad looking man, I'll be honest with you.
2: Yeah, but
0: he didn't come in the top three when Connor was voting.
2: That's true.
1: Who did, JP?
0: Me.
1: Jesus.
0: I think if I remember correctly, I had the one slot. Thank you very much.
1: Did you call her?
0: I said I had the one slot.
1: Oh, okay. Not what you're clarifying there.
0: And then what, Diz, you were in two and Senning was in three?
2: No, I was in one.
0: You were in one?
2: Yeah, it was the first pick. I remember that was my whole thing. I was like, oh, first round draft pick. Yeah. Yeah, it was number one. Then John, then you.
0: No.
2: You're right. It was you, then John.
0: I did better than
2: you. Yeah. But then she redid it, and she gave me a 4 out of 10, so.
0: She redid it?
2: Yeah. She was mad after I gave the year-end reviews, so when they were like, what do you think's hot? She's like, well, not Dizzy. He's a 4.
1: That's great.
0: I remember that.
1: Karma's best.
0: Yeah. Good times, man.
1: Mm-hmm.
0: Good times. Monica brings up a good point. August 28th. The liquid lunch, we're going to be at the original Hooters. First 102 people through the door, free Budweiser, ladies and gentlemen. We'll also be raffling off, people be in the running for the trip to New York to see the Rays against the Yankees at Yankee Stadium. And I'm sure we always have Miss Olivero usually brings some tickets to give away as well. And what was there, a Yeti cooler last time?
2: Yeah, the first two people in could probably see JP poop. So make it
0: might
2: there.
0: Be able to.
2: You'll if see you him nervous poop.
0: We don't know.
1: Follow the stench.
0: You know what sucks? You guys are going to remind me about this.
1: Oh, yeah.
0: And it's going to
2: Oh, every time we're coming back from break, you're late. I go, someone check the bathroom.
1: No, you know what I'm going to do? Right before the show starts, I'm going to go, hey, John Brennan told me to tell you he wants to see you. Oh, I got to go.
0: Yeah.
1: I got to go.
0: We'll be right back.
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0: Yes. 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We will get to that guy in the envelope in a few minutes.
1: JP, you're Gen Xer. You're like me, and
0: of course.
1: And I know, and we joke about it, but it's so true that your wheelhouse of movies is like the '80s. Like you're an '80s movies guy. So I saw this list and thought of you. It is every John Hughes movie ranked. And he was obviously the king of 80s movies.
0: Did he do Ferris Bueller?
1: He did.
0: Did he do Breakfast Club?
1: Yes, he did.
0: Those are one and two, right?
1: That's the funny part about some of these. They're not one and two. Ferris Bueller's Day Off is number two.
0: Okay.
2: Home Alone's one.
1: Did he do Home Alone?
0: He did Home Alone?
2: Yeah.
1: It's not on this list. It says every single one does, and it's not on this list.
0: Go ahead, what else?
1: Okay, you want to start at the top. I didn't know he did this. I've never seen this. I don't think I've ever heard of it, but Jim Belushi's it, or Jim, the brother's in it. Curly Sue? Jim Belushi.
2: What was that?
0: He's right. John Hughes produced and wrote and produced.
1: Well, what is this? Home and Alone. By the way, this is Spin Magazine, so let's not think I got it from, like, janky.
2: And they didn't put Home Alone, the movie that shows all the time around Christmas.
0: Right,
2: one of the best Christmas movies. They're like, nah.
0: And now they're trying to, and they're talking about bringing it back now. Anyway,
1: The list is officially bunk. But that's number eight. Number seven is 16 Candles, which I feel like that should be way higher because
2: what's the plot of 16 Candles?
1: Jake Ryan and Molly Ringwald's turned 16, and everybody forgets her birthday, and so her family forgets her birthday. You've never seen this?
2: No,
0: right?
2: No,
1: it's good. You would like it because it's an 80s movie that they don't. Like Long Duck Dong, they make fun of this Asian kid. Like
0: Long Duck Dong is the best part of the movie.
1: I mean, he's funny, and he goes, "Oh, he has like the accent and everything." I'm not even going to do it, but
0: do the accent.
2: Do the accent.
1: I almost did.
2: Just do the accent. You're quoting the movie.
1: Oh, sexy girlfriend. Like
0: Do it, Monica.
2: Right. Lean into it.
1: Like,
2: lean into it.
1: No,
0: yeah,
1: I
0: exactly.
1: Can't.
7: We won't judge.
1: Oh, the biggest thing is when, and this is the funny, every time they show him in the, when we.
2: So does he talk like, hello?
1: Yeah.
2: For I'm in. You should have started with that.
1: When he gets when he gets introduced, when you first see him the first time, for like the first three or four times, there's like a the cymbal plays, like the
0: gong.
1: Yeah, like it plays when he every
2: no
1: time.
2: Way.
1: Yes, every time you see him, it's awful. And then it's very.
0: Do you understand why the 80s were just so much better than now?
1: I don't know about better.
0: It was way better.
2: Yeah.
1: And then his first line was, oh, what's hoppin' hot stuff? Like, he does it in an accent.
2: Spit out my cup.
1: Yeah, it's, it's a good movie, but racism aside. It really is a good teenage movie. I can't believe you've never seen 16 Candles.
2: Well, you said racism aside, and you really, like, honed in on that during the explanation.
1: It was wrong. Right. It was wrong. That's just a little, he's a character in the movie, but the whole movie is really good. I never saw this either, but Kevin Bacon's in it. She's having a baby.
0: Yeah, I saw that. That was a good movie.
1: I don't feel like that's a John. What is it, like a whole pregnancy movie about being pregnant?
0: Getting pregnant, all his life changing, the whole deal. Yeah,
7: boring.
1: I don't know.
0: That's weird. I saw that in the movie.
1: Can we agree that 16 Candles should be higher than She's Having a Baby?
0: Yeah.
1: Because that's a weird ranking.
0: Yeah, because it became a lot of his movies. I'm not going to say they became cult classics, but they became genre defining.
1: And
0: right?
1: She's Having a Baby with genre.
0: He was the king of the teen, I don't want to say drama, but the teen movies, like describing what it was like being a teenager in America and the things that went on. He was the king of that.
1: Yes.
0: And when he got away from it, you're like, meh, the other stuff is what stood the test of time. All of them.
1: We have word from the expert, and I can trust this, but I guess John Hughes did not direct Home Alone. This is
0: yeah, produce it.
1: This is a list of movies he directed. That's what I'm
0: saying. Oh, okay. Well, there you go.
1: And it's all the same to me, but okay. Now at least we know.
0: Chris Columbus directed Home Alone.
1: Thank you.
0: Don't even know what that is.
1: So She's Having a Baby, whatever. But this one's good. Weird Science. I feel
0: best.
1: 16 Candles should be above Weird Science, but.
0: In the family, Jules.
1: Yeah.
0: He ain't got no license, Lisa.
1: And correct me. This is 1985. This came out, and Kelly LeBrock is the supermodel woman that they create. So I don't have you seen Weird Science, Gareth?
2: Yes.
1: So
2: that's
1: the
2: where they create the chick. Yeah,
1: yes.
0: Yeah.
1: I remember. So my brother was 15 or 16. So to me, that was made for teenage boys to touch themselves because it really was just her.
0: I never toss off. You said you were combing your hair.
1: you have, and this is why I knew you'd like this list. You have all the
0: fantastic.
1: Lines.
0: Fantastic.
1: And this is one of my favorites, number four, Uncle Buck. Now, come on.
0: Uncle Buck was good.
1: It's so, and that was a young Macaulay Culkin, speaking of Home Alone.
0: Macaulay, he was in He was a little brother.
1: Yes, he was the little kid. Yeah, remember he asked all those questions like in a row and it was kind of a scene stealer. So Uncle Buck's number four. I really like that one. Number three is, I think you mentioned it, The Breakfast Club.
0: I don't think it's better than 16 Candles.
1: I feel like it's a tie. I think both of them should be above.
2: You don't think Uncle Buck's ahead of that? John Candy, man? Come on.
1: It's close, but.
0: Yeah, but you got to understand, the 16 Candles was kind of important. It was. It was part of that thing that he created.
1: Yeah.
0: Like with Breakfast Club, like it's there.
1: Breakfast Club is number five.
2: It's the same chick too, right? From Breakfast Club.
0: Yeah, Molly Ringwald.
2: Yeah,
0: one of the chicks. Yeah,
1: Uncle.
2: No, in 16.
1: Oh yeah, and that's when they invented the Brat Pack, and it was
0: correct.
1: It was Molly Ringwald and the guy in Weird Science, the nerd in 16
0: Ducky.
1: Breakfast Club, and the same guy in Weird Science.
0: Yeah.
1: It was all
0: Anthony Michael Hall.
1: They kind of just. Juggled the different actors and put them in different roles. The Breakfast Club is number five, which, I mean, I'm sorry,
0: that
1: three.
0: Should be number one.
1: I'm sorry, number three.
2: It should be number one.
1: It really has, and I just from the simplest way of breaking it down, you had your nerd, your weirdo,
0: yep.
1: your
2: It was such
1: jock.
2: A easy premise that they made so much good out of.
1: Yeah.
2: Like, oh, you're in detention and you're with all these different, like who hasn't really experienced something like that besides a nerd like you?
1: Even
0: the
1: I.
0: Only thing I never, the only thing I never got, I'm like, who has detention on Saturdays? But apparently that's
2: a thing.
0: Oh,
2: they do. Saturday school.
0: I never heard of that before.
2: Yeah. I've definitely been to Saturday school. But
0: really?
2: Yeah, but for us, it wasn't what that was, where it's like you're in a detention. You had to go do stuff at the school, like clean up and stuff like that.
1: Would you rather just sit there and write a
2: paper? Hell yes.
1: But they had to write a paper.
2: That's fine. I'll write a paper. I can fake my way through it. I like to write back then. instead of going, we had to like clean gum off of like bleachers and stuff.
1: My kids don't care back then. They were just slobs and that's the worst.
2: Yeah.
1: That's like child labor. Like,
2: exactly.
1: Free labor, basically. They said, okay, they tell the janitor you have this Saturday off.
2: Yeah,
1: that kids coming in.
0: That sounds like Catholic school stuff.
2: Oh,
0: like
2: no,
0: the priests and the nuns, they were mean.
2: Oh, yeah. That was in middle school for me.
0: Okay. What's number four?
1: Never heard of three. That was number three. Breakfast Club is three. Number four was Uncle Buck. Number two, Ferris Bueller's Day Off.
2: No, that should be lower than Breakfast Club.
1: It's really good. It should be lower, I think, than Uncle Buck.
0: That's a classic, though.
1: But it really is. And there's so many quotable lines. Yeah. And Johnny Depp had a quick cameo in that when he was like the rebel that the girl was sitting at the police office or the police station with. So there's, you know, there's star names in it. And listen, I'm not a big fan of school skipping, but that was a good movie.
0: God.
1: I'm just saying, let's not promote it, but it was a good
2: movie. I just like Breakfast Club because they had more of a cast.
0: Right.
2: Where, you know, Ferris Bueller, what's his face, was carrying the movie.
1: Yeah.
0: There is no way they would do Breakfast Club now with five white kids.
1: Yeah.
0: Not, I don't even know if they
2: those archetypes even exist anymore like that.
1: Can I tell you right now, I was watching, Molly Ringwald was on an episode of Watch What Happens Live, which is a Bravo show after the trashy Housewives shows. Anyway, she was giving her, she watches, so she was giving her opinions. Anyway, they started talking for a second about her, you know, Breakfast Club and 16 Candles, and she gave some insight and whatever, and who she thought was gay in the characters, not the people. But
0: okay.
1: But anyway, she also said one thing she didn't like was the lack of diversity. She's like, Andy was like, it's all white kids. Like, name one John Hughes movie that made it that had anybody except white people.
2: Oh.
1: And it was, and she was like, "Yeah, you can't. It's all white kids."
0: Yeah.
1: And he's like, "You might."
2: And JP's like, over the 80s had such better movies.
0: Way better.
1: It was the best.
2: What a time to be alive!
1: You have an Asian.
2: Bring that back.
1: You have one Asian kid in the one, and they totally go through all the stereotypes.
0: Yeah.
1: Yeah. So that
0: got me on this one.
1: And then the number one, which I think deserves the number one spot, is Planes, Trains, and Automobiles. It is.
2: Oh, that's too high. That's way too high.
1: No.
2: Yeah. That's way too high.
1: You guys, it is the ultimate movie. It's clearly, I think, it's everything's giving. It's like Home Alone on Christmas. It's Planes, Trains, and Automobiles on Thanksgiving.
0: I don't think the rankings are correct.
1: But it does remind you of. I think you're wrong. What do you think should be number one?
2: Breakfast Club, then Ferris Bueller. Then Planes and Trains, and then I didn't really see
0: Uncle
2: the
0: Buck.
2: Others. Uncle Buck, probably.
1: Weird Science.
2: Yeah, and then 16 Candles would be last year's because I'd never seen it.
0: Yeah.
1: You have to watch it and let us know what you
2: think. And it sounds like a chick flick.
1: I guess it would lean that way because it's her 16th birthday. She has a crush on the guy that doesn't know she exists. But it's a lot of stuff in between.
0: And then everybody else has a crush on her. You know, the rest of the movie all has a crush on her.
1: The nerd has a crush on her.
0: That's Ducky, right?
1: You're mixing metaphors.
0: I'm mixing them up, whatever.
2: Breakfast Club should definitely be number one. Just to look at the whole plot of it, and then like they all come together from different backgrounds, and they realize like everyone has their story.
1: The prom queen makes out with the thug.
2: Yeah, and doesn't he do like something inappropriate under the table to her when he's trying to hide?
1: Yeah, he bites somewhere.
2: Yeah.
1: That's under the table.
2: That's number one spot, baby.
1: Yeah, again, I don't think that you could do this. This time around.
0: No.
1: I think that
0: because everybody gets their panties in a bunch.
1: I mean, but if you think about it. It is, though. It's not not. Let me put it to you this way. A guy that's, you know, that guy does it to your daughter, you're okay with it?
0: I wouldn't know about it. It's high school stuff. I'm sure somebody has done something with my daughter that I don't know about that I wouldn't like.
1: Oh, I see.
0: Right?
1: I mean, yeah.
0: I mean, she's 19. I'm not an idiot.
1: Good for you. You know what? I'm not even going to push it. I'm very proud of you for saying
0: of
1: that. Yeah, I'm impressed that you even admitted that.
0: You was learning. Mm-hmm. You sure are learning.
2: That's funny.
0: You sure are learning.
2: When was the last time you guys went to the movies? Monica, it was that whatever singing movie you saw, right?
0: Naked Gun.
1: Wicked.
0: Oh, no.
2: Wicked,
0: With CMJ.
2: Oh, yeah, you saw MJ. Okay.
0: Yeah.
1: When we go for the big ones. Wicked and MJ. Those are like...
0: Yeah.
2: Yeah, I just went to the movies yesterday, and I went by myself for the first time ever.
1: Oh, really?
0: What a loser.
1: I love it. I love going by yourself. Wait, hold on. What made you go by yourself?
2: Well, it was just, it was kind of last minute. I didn't feel like messaging everyone, like, hey, you want to go see Spider-Man? I was like, I'll just go by myself.
1: Did you feel any type of way when you were walking up, or you just...
2: No, for me, it was only when, during the movie, when stuff happened, and I was like, well, and I can't turn to my friend or whoever and be like, hey, look at this, so... Especially me being a nerd, where I'll see certain things, I'm like, oh, that's a reference to this.
1: Yeah.
2: Which is me sitting, Spider-Man. It was just me sitting alone with this couple right next to me who were about to make out the whole movie. I was like, ugh.
0: Spider-Man apparently is crushing it, approaching the, I think it reached, no, one of them, Odyssey hit the billion mark.
1: Wow.
0: But Spider-Man's on pace to do crazy ass numbers.
2: Yeah, Spider-Man will last longer as far as people going and seeing it.
0: For the life of me, I will never understand how many people will just go to any of these comic book movies.
1: Oh, same. I don't get it.
0: I see how many people go to Comic-Con. Yeah. I get it. I know it's a thing. It's just not my thing.
1: Same.
0: But every single, it feels like every time, not every time, because the Hulk movies always tank. 90% of the time, one of these movies comes out, it ups the last leader as far as box office.
1: What I don't understand, and I know there are a million people listening that are just like, duh, Monica, but what I don't understand is how anybody keeps them straight. Because if there's parallel universes and stuff and origin stories and then... And all of it all just seems like it's all released at once. I don't understand.
2: Well, they retcon a lot of stuff, and then, their way of explaining stuff goes, well, that's a different universe of Spider-Man. Yeah, this universe of Spider-Man.
1: How do you keep track of them? I don't even know.
2: You do if you're a nerd like me.
1: Yeah.
0: Did these all start with the Michael Keaton Batman movie?
2: Not really, because that's DC, so that's the rival to Marvel. That's
0: right,
2: like Bloods and Crips.
0: What I'm saying.
1: That's the thing. I can't keep.
0: What I'm trying to say is okay, was that the first one, and then everybody realized, and it did big numbers, and everybody was like, aha! By Jove, I think we've got it.
1: I remember I saw the first. I did see because everybody else wanted to see it in a group of friends, so I went in 2001 or something like that. The Spider-Man with Tobey Maguire. I think that's his name.
0: Right, but Batman was before all of that.
1: And then 1989 when I saw that one, and that was really good. The Michael Keaton, that was amazing. I liked
0: those. That's what I'm saying. I feel like that was the one that gave, and it did well, and everybody was like, yes.
1: Dude, the merch was out of hand.
0: We can do this, and then it was one after another, after another, after another, after another.
2: I think it was later than that. Because the Batman, they only really had Batman, I think, Superman. And then they had Blade, X-Men, Spider-Man. Those all came out right before the 2000s and in the 2000s. So I want to say it was X-Men and stuff like that really put it over the top.
0: Yeah. You would know better than I would.
1: Yeah, same.
0: That's for sure.

0: And his birthday was August 10th, 1963, and was the first time he appeared in one of the comic books or whatever. So he went deep dive nerd today on TV.
1: Jesus.
0: But it's a thing for all you you people. I use people too.
1: You did, you people me. I am offended. Did was it packed?
2: It was a pretty decent size for a Sunday at like 10 o'clock. I was like,
1: how was the weather?
2: And it was pretty good outside. There was a dude. It was so funny because JP would love this. There was a guy who walked in as Spider-Man, like dressed up.
0: Oh,
2: JP, hold
0: go.
2: On though.
0: Yeah.
2: When he walked by me, I heard someone in the back go, "Gay." That was so funny to me. I was like, "Damn, poor guy." Like, and when that happened, Spider-Man's head was hanging after that. I was like, oh, man.
1: But he's staying in costume?
2: Well, I didn't, like, I know at the end of the movie he didn't have his mask on. But
1: I would say this, like, if I was that dude, I would have immediately gone to the bathroom and threw that out. Because then you can walk back in, nobody knows it was you.
2: That's a good point.
1: You know what I'm saying? Yeah. So you can go to the bathroom, give it a minute or two, go to the bathroom, and throw the outfit out.
2: Yeah.
1: Or bring it back to your car.
2: And then come back in regular street clothes, yeah.
1: Just come in your regular clothes and you're good to go. My God. And he was the only one, I'm assuming?
2: Of course. I mean, I'm sure opening night has stuff.
1: I was
2: like
1: going to say, I bet you if he went the first weekend.
2: Oh, yeah.
1: He wouldn't be alone.
2: Yes.
1: But the second weekend, and I bet you he went to that movie, if it was a he, did it have boobies?
2: No, it was a he, Okay. It was a black kid, too. I was so surprised. I was like, oh, look at that.
1: Oh, that's right. He didn't have the, he took his
2: mask off at the end, yeah.
1: So I guarantee you, he didn't think he was going to be the only one.
2: Oh, probably not. He probably thought everyone was going to be like, well, not everyone, but there'll be more than one person dressed up. I don't even think people were in like Spider-Man shirts. He was like the only one dressed up.
1: Yeah.
2: He got hit with the gay.
1: All right, dead guy in the envelope. Here we go. We got a guy. You do. You know him. You know him from the movies. And one big, giant show. Lots of movies. One big, giant show. And a career that led to all of that. Monifa.
0: Did this guy die under the age of 50?
1: No. Why not play the odds? Yeah. And go over the age of 50.
0: Because I always go over 50. I switched it up.
1: Diz.
2: Did he die in the 2000s?
1: Yes.
2: It's a ding.
1: He did. He died in the 2000s. And I know what I've been noticing lately as far as the phone calls go, you guys kind of sit and lay and wait. And as more and more clues come out, that's when you guys kind of jump in. Stop doing that. Stop it. 800-771-1025. White American guy you know best. He did movies and one really big television show. He died over the age of 50, and he also died in the 2000s. Now the world is your oyster. Just ask yes or no questions. If you get a yes, you get to go again. If you get a no, we move on. And again, he had a career that led to all of that. You get that career, and you're... You could be off to the races. Yes or no questions. Get a yes, go again. Get a no, we move on to the next call. Take the clues, put them together. 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
8: It's Dead Guy in the Envelope. Your clues so far. You got a white American dude that you know best from the movies and one big-ass television show. All right? Now, ask yes or no questions. He died in the 2000s, and he died over the age of 50. Yes, those yes or no questions. Get a yes, go again. Get a no, we move on. Put the clues together, win some stuff. Let's do line six, Ernie. Go ahead, Ernie.
9: Hey, guys. I got a quote for the day. Life moves pretty fast. If you don't stop and look around once in a while, you could miss it.
8: Got it, Ferris.
9: Ferris
8: well
9: Bueller.
8: Done.
9: What do you got? Was he in the movie Caddyshack?
8: He was not in Caddyshack. Nick, line seven.
10: Was his name in his show?
8: The big show that he's best known for? No. His name wasn't on any of the shows. Dave, line one.
7: Dave's gone.
8: Dave's gone. Let's do Stephanie, line two.
11: Was he a stand-up comedian?
8: He was not. But I'm telling you, that's the way to go. Robert, line three.
12: Did they die? Did they die in 2017?
8: No. No. And it's a he. We use the correct pronouns here.
7: Oh, you said pronouns. Are you demanding to someone use a certain pronoun, JP?
8: I am.
7: Okay. Yep. All right.
8: Yep. Mm-hmm. John, line four.
7: Let us speak.
9: Did he start with Dean Martin?
8: No. Adam, line five.
13: Hello, did he play in Grey's Anatomy?
8: No.
7: Was he in sports? Was the career that led it to him sports?
8: Doug, line eight.
14: Was he a host of a very funny video show?
8: No. No.
7: Was his career big in the 2000s?
8: Yeah, he was still doing stuff in the 2000s. He was. Joe, line one.
15: Hey, best line in 16 Candles. Mm-hmm. No more Yankee Mile Winky. The dong I need a food.
7: And by the way, Gareth, he said it just like that. That is not even right. An exaggeration.
15: Hey, did he die of natural causes?
8: I hate that question. Did he? Cancer.
7: A dong I need.
8: So I don't know if that's natural or unnatural. So go ahead. Sure.
15: All right. Did he have any famous children?
8: No.
7: Longest no ever.
8: No. We need to come up with a definition of natural causes.
7: I do believe this is in your hands, sir. I feel like you can say.
8: Yeah.
7: You have the ultimate say in this, I do believe.
8: I think cancer has been around long enough.
7: You think that's natural, though? It doesn't feel like it's right to say natural.
8: See, I bring it up, and now you got to crap all over. That's why I gave you the opportunity to make the call. Jesus. Justin, line two. I hate you so much sometimes.
16: That is crazy.
17: Was he in The Godfather?
8: He was not.
7: You said all the parameters, but listen, wait a minute.
16: Yeah, that he's like cancer, natural, right? Like, what are you talking about?
8: Listen to me.
7: That's so funny.
8: Go after... I'm trying to help you. The career that led to all the movies and the big TV show.
7: Reality TV? Was he a reality TV star?
16: No. Damn, girl.
7: That harsh button is extra harsh today.
8: No. Let's do... Where am I? Steve, line three.
18: Hey, guys. How's it going?
8: Hey.
18: Was he in the show Friends?
8: No.
7: After the career Mike, line beforehand. Four. You're right. It's better to sing it.
19: Hey, guys. Was the TV show on ABC?
8: Let me look. No. Nope. Was not. Alan, line one. Y'all's getting your ass kicked today.
7: For reals.
8: Pay the
19: was he a musician?
8: He was not a musician. Jeremy, line five.
20: Did he play in Naked Gun?
8: No. Monica, you want to do nerd notes?
7: Do I? Nerd.

0: welcome, Wrigley.
1: Without you getting offended, can we take the Nerd Notes intros and slide them over to Garrett's computer so he fires them off?
0: If you would like.
1: No, I'm just kidding. I'm just taking a little shot at Wrigley. That's all. I knew you were going to get offended. Don't get offended.
2: Oh, you played that one.
0: Take all the shots in the world at me. I don't care what you say about me. You start talking about her, I will kill people.
2: Leave the 20-minute song alone.
0: It's 22 seconds.
1: Is there a radio version of that?
0: Yeah, that's the shorter
1: version.
0: I
1: bet you don't know this. You know the song Stairway to Heaven, right?
0: Why wouldn't I know that?
1: Okay. Well, you know, he probably doesn't, right?
0: My friend Chris made me memorize the words to that song. Because I made her memorize Beastie Boys' Paul Revere.
1: I love that song. Paul Revere is great. Zeppelin, that Stairway to Heaven is a 7-minute and change song. There's a radio version.
0: This is the radio version. It was like 45 seconds before I cut it down to 22.
1: That's only 22 seconds.
0: Yes,
1: it is. Are you looking at yourself in the mirror right now? Oh, you're doing your nerd notes. Got it. I forgot we didn't get to that.
2: You watch a movie and you're like, that felt like 4 hours. And it was like an hour.
0: Your beautiful voice feels like nothing. Also, you thought I was standing here with a mirror in my hand, just looking at myself. That's what
1: I do. Back side of that is reflective.
0: Oh, look at me. Look at me. Look at how beautiful I am. What do you think I'm doing? Oh, my God. Okay.
1: Give me the nerd notes.
0: This is an actor, we haven't decided.
1: It's a dude. I said white American guy.
0: Oh, okay. White American, we know from lots and lots of movies, but one also very, very big show. He had a career that led to that stuff. And that career was not a comedian, not in sports, not a reality show, and he was not a musician beforehand. He died over the age of 50 and in the 2000s, but he was also big in the 2000s.
1: Yes. Yes. Thank you, Monica.
0: You're welcome.
1: Let's do Jennifer. Okay. I'm going to help you guys out here, too. Everybody keeps saying, was he on, was he in? I never said he was an actor.
2: Oh.
0: Boom.
1: Jennifer, line one.
3: Then never mind.
0: Oh. Well, pivot. You can't pivot right quick?
3: No, he didn't give me enough time to pivot.
0: Okay. I understand.
1: Richard, thank you, Jen. Richard, line two.
0: At least she listened.
4: Was he on Friends?
1: Oh, my God, no.
0: I will kill people.
1: Nope, was not. Mm-mm. Dwayne, line three.
5: Was the show on in the 70s?
1: No. TJ, line five.
0: Got this.
6: Hey guys, love the show. My question is, did he have like a culinary background?
1: No.
0: At least they're trying.
1: Blake, line seven.
7: Was he a puppeteer?
1: No.
0: At this point, this I feel like I
1: Jim
0: feel
1: Henson
0: the pain.
1: Is thinking. Huh?
0: I said at this point, I feel his pain. Like I feel like we exhausted all.
2: Was he a director?
1: Was he a director? He is listed, just so we all know. Well, director and producer. Yeah, I'm going to give it the author, screenwriter, director, producer.
2: Okay.
1: This guy wrote a ton of stuff. A ton.
2: Did you write Breakfast Club?
1: He did not write.
0: I can see that happening, though. I see where your head's at.
1: But the funny part of that whole thing is that I actually thought about using John Hughes this morning and I didn't. Ray, line two.
8: Yeah, was he a martial artist?
1: No. Stacy, line one.
9: Was he in Law and Order?
1: No.
0: Was he a business person?
1: What was that?
0: Was his first career like a business person in the business world?
1: No, it was the author stuff. Oh. The author, being an author, is what led him to the screenwriting and the directing and the producing.
0: I don't want you to...
1: What?
0: Did you do this one on Friday? Same exact clues. Okay. Same exact clues, though, you got to admit.
1: It might be. I don't even. You think I remember what I did on Friday?
0: It was an author. Yeah, that led to the career. Yeah, that.
1: Oh, that was Mario Puzo, right?
0: Yes.
1: Yeah. No, that's not what this is.
0: Okay.
1: That would have sucked. Roger, line two.
10: Yeah. Hi. Thanks for taking my call.
1: Thank you.
10: Was it anyone from Whose Line Is It Anyway?
1: No. Jennifer, line three.
4: Yes. Hi, did he create MASH?
1: No. Eric, line four.
8: Yeah, was the show on HBO?
1: No. The show was on NBC.
0: It's a lot of no's.
1: And I will say this. The show ran from the 90s until after he died in the 2000s. Mm. Jennifer, line one.
4: I pivoted.
0: Yay.
1: Hi, Jennifer.
4: Was it ER?
1: ER was a big show.
0: Oh, doctor.
1: Mrs. Pivot.
4: Is it Michael Crichton?
1: Michael Crichton.
0: Yes,
1: is
0: girl.
1: A
0: way to go. That's what you do.
1: That's how you do it.
0: Yes.
1: That's how you do it. You put the phone down, you pay attention a little more, you put the clues together. Your choice. I got a pair of passes for Busch Gardens Beer Fest, Brews and Barbecue that's going on now through September 7th at Busch Gardens. I have Motley Crue Saturday night at the Amp, or I have Rob Zombie and Marilyn Manson on the 21st at the Amp. Which would you like?
4: I will do Rob Zombie.
1: All right, you got a pair of tickets. Rob Zombie, Marilyn Manson at the Amp, August 21st. Congratulations. Yes, Michael Crichton. He also did a little movie called Jurassic Park.
0: Oh.
1: Yeah. He also did Twister. He did Westworld. He did Jurassic World Domination. He had written based on his characters. They came up with that. So he's part of all this stuff.
0: Nice.
2: We were talking last week about books before movies. The Jurassic Park book.
1: Yeah.
2: So much better than the movie. Like the movie is dope. It's cinema. But like the book, so dark.
0: That makes me wonder.
2: They kill babies in that. Like they get the dinosaurs eat babies in it. Like Jesus.
0: I can get behind that.
2: Yeah.
1: All right. I'm about to drop a little truth bomb on you. You ready? Never saw Jurassic Park or any of the movies.
0: What?
2: I love that you said that because this past weekend I got yelled. Well, not yelled at, but I got like kind of shamed because I never saw E.T. And someone was like, how have you never seen E.T.?
0: Oh.
1: Yeah, that movie came out. Probably right around or before you were born.
0: No, before he was born. But still, but it's so iconic. But that's like good. What do you call it? Good Godfather. Whatever. Godfather came out before I was born, but I had never seen it.
1: It's 72. I got
0: you. Yeah. There are movies that are like so big that you still
2: moments
0: watch
2: in cinema.
0: Them.
2: You think you should seen it? Like I always thought he flew to the moon. Like I was like, is that where they fly to the moon? She goes, they fly past it. I'm like, to another planet? She goes, no. It's like in the background. I'm like, oh.
1: We'll be right back. After all I knew, it had to be something to do with you. I really don't mind what happens now and then.
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0: You know what I'm saying? I think you do.
1: Check 1-2. Let's go, let's go, let's go. All systems are go.
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0: the Mike Calter Show. It's 102.5 The Bone. Good morning, everybody. It is Tuesday. Yeah, Tuesday.
1: You got it.
0: August 11th, 2026, and we are coming to you live. Good morning. How's everybody doing?
1: Good.
0: Now, one member of the show is not here yet.
1: Mm-hmm.
0: As the boss, I should be like, where is that guy? But my main concern is, do you think he stopped to get coffee? Do you think maybe that's why he's running a little late? Mm-hmm. That's all I care about.
1: This is the only acceptable.
0: The only acceptable.
2: Well, yeah, because if he didn't tell you that he's going to be late.
0: If he didn't tell me he was going to get coffee, what a pleasant surprise.
2: Right.
0: Yeah.
3: Did your card ding?
0: No, it did not.
2: Oh.
0: It did not.
3: Coffee and paying for it?
0: No.
3: Doubtful.
0: Yeah, yeah, that's true. That's true. Anyway, welcome to the show, everybody. Good morning. How's it going?
1: Good.
0: Yesterday, I shared in the pain of most parents in the Tampa Bay area, or at least in Hillsborough County, and went over to the school. Boy, did that stink.
3: Yeah.
0: I yelled at by the cops.
3: Oh.
2: What'd you do?
0: I didn't.
2: Bring your gun, wave it around?
0: No, yeah. It's a school.
3: You've never brought your gun to school?
0: No, I don't. What happened?
2: Is there a bee?
3: There's a might be lying about that.
0: The only time I ever brought a gun to the school.
3: There we go. Never.
0: Was when there was a school shooter on the campus.
3: Yes. And that's what the cops want, is vigilantes to come and help.
4: But wasn't the school shooter turn out to be the Uber Eats guy with the pizza?
0: Yes. But which, don't worry, I was protecting the land.
3: Yeah, which would have been great because then Mike would have pulled up and he would have said, Uber Eats, good.
0: And then took the pizza.
3: Yeah.
0: Yeah, so other than that, I have not brought the gun.
3: Much like, what is his name, the rich guy? Dan Blazarian.
4: Saying, give me a gun.
3: Yeah, for the Vegas thing.
0: Right.
3: Give me a gun. The cop was like, no.
4: Get the hell out of here, you
3: like,
4: idiot.
3: Who do you think you are?
4: Yeah.
0: That is pretty funny.
3: I used to be a Navy SEAL, but now I play poker and I have a lot of hot chicks around. Give me a gun. Yeah. All right, let me toss it over to you.
0: Anyway, it just yesterday stunk, I'm sure, for a bunch of parents. Everybody was all confused about where to go and the pickup and all that and the poor cop had to come and get out of the car and yell at everybody. And it was just one of those
2: days. I've been saying it for years. The schools need to partner with Chick-fil-A.
0: Yep.
3: And
2: use their line system, whatever they're doing. They figured it out.
3: And at the end, you get chicken.
0: Yeah.
3: Wouldn't that be nice?
2: Oh, yeah.
0: If for, I don't know. But can I just tell you that I can't even imagine what I can do during that time in line to occupy my time anymore. I'm just frustrated. I said, I'm raw dogging it. No radio, no nothing. Just standing there looking through the window.
4: Just make your kid ride the bus and get over it already.
0: Dare you.
4: My gosh.
0: Dare you. My children will not ride among the commoners.
4: Carline. Just let them ride the bus. It's over.
3: That 3-minute bus ride? Are you kidding me?
4: I mean, for real.
0: The real reason I don't want to ride the bus, honestly, is because you're right, Galvin. It should be a 3-minute bus ride. It'll probably take her an hour to get home. I don't want that.
4: My daughter's
3: toughing her up.
4: My daughter's got to ride the bus this week. She's not happy about it.
0: Oh, really?
4: Yeah.
0: Oh, why this week?
4: Well, because my oldest daughter, she is a senior, and she doesn't go to all her periods. So
0: she
4: doesn't have to go into like third period or something. So that means my youngest daughter doesn't have a ride
0: to
4: school. So she's going to take the bus.
0: That stinks.
3: There's a golf cart out front if you want to borrow it.
0: No, don't need a golf cart.
4: So, it's going to be a 10-minute ride. Gonna be tough on her.
3: Oh,
0: it's only 10 minutes. It's not a big deal.
4: I bet you wait longer in car line than the bus ride would take.
0: You're probably right. The buses leave first.
4: Of course. And the buses have priority over the car line.
0: Right.
3: It just all depends on what their route is.
0: But I mean, we're directly across the street from the school.
4: Right.
0: I don't even think the bus would stop over here. It's too close.
4: It probably would, actually.
0: Yeah.
4: So
0: that's it. And I don't want my daughter.
4: I've seen buses in here, though. Where are they going?
0: Yeah, but there's other schools around here.
4: Oh, okay.
0: Yeah, there's other schools, and there's younger schools, too. So, anyway, welcome to the show, everybody. I just wanted to share in your frustration of the parents who had to go to pick up yesterday. And, teachers, don't get me wrong. The frustration you must feel as somebody who's college-educated and putting your time as a teacher to take care of these rotten kids who are usually ungrateful. You're the ones that have to go outside and maneuver this car line. And I don't know, you didn't sign up for that deal when you were in college, did you? But you got stuck doing it, and thank you for it. Those poor teachers standing out there directing traffic. That must be so miserable.
4: They definitely don't like the car lines. I know that.
0: No, I mean, they didn't ask for that. They're like, this was not in my curriculum whatsoever.
4: Yeah.
0: Carmen.
2: Yes.
0: What is it about Orlando from Wild that all the girls love?
2: His swag.
0: What it? I have swag.
2: No. I can tell you, no.
3: Just the fact that you said I have swag.
0: Exactly. I got swag.
4: Yeah. Orlando has never said that in his entire life.
3: No.
2: If you have swag, you don't have to say it.
3: I have swag. Yes, I do. I have swag. How about you?
0: Yeah. Right? We just have different types of swag.
4: Orlando has sleeves, too. That's
0: not always.
4: One.
0: Not always.
4: I've never seen him.
0: Not always.
3: Hey, dudes and sleeveless shirts.
0: That's cool swag.
2: He's like on Pete level, I feel.
0: Oh, man.
4: Yeah.
0: I have something that rhymes with swag.
4: Mm-hmm.
0: Mm-hmm. My wife, Orlando sent my wife a message yesterday through Instagram. And she was like, ooh, Orlando sent me a message.
3: Yeah.
0: Like, oh, really? Yes. Really? Why we got to be so happy about that? I go, you know, he's our direct competition. We know, ooh, Orlando sent me a message.
4: Mm-hmm. Yeah, even his pictures look cooler than ours.
0: Why? What's he got?
4: This is on their website.
3: Oh, look how cool that looks.
4: Yeah. He just looks cool.
0: He's got swag.
4: Yeah.
3: And that looks like a goddamn cover of an album.
4: Right.
3: We just look like...
4: Mike, he's five idiots. Mike.
3: Yeah, five idiots standing in a.
0: His looks like the cover album. Ours looks like a bunch of people on lunch break.
4: Yeah.
2: He's trying to take our picture.
3: Yeah. Oh my
4: Carmen,
3: God.
4: Carmen, we could try 100 times and it would not be as cool as this.
2: Let me direct it.
0: Oh, really? Look yeah. You think you did such a great job in the last ones?
2: No, because that wasn't my job.
0: Uh huh.
4: I wouldn't use the ones that were dressed as Devo.
2: And I just saw that. That's awesome. And I listened to your dumbass, and I...
0: Me?
2: Yeah.
0: What did I do?
2: You said, I was like, oh, I should wear a dress. And you're like, don't wear a dress. You never wear dresses. And so I went and got mom jeans, and I looked like a total mom.
0: Oh,
4: well,
0: man.
4: Nobody mentioned it online, so...
2: Yeah.
0: I don't know how you're brave enough to read the comments. I won't read the comments.
4: Oh, I have to.
0: I can't. I don't wanna...
4: the comments.
3: I got to tell you, after closer inspection of Orlando's picture, the freak show and stuff, what they did is they took the pictures individually and then put them together.
0: Yeah.
3: And they made the girl way too big compared to.
4: Yeah.
3: Like she's...
2: She's not that...
3: No, I mean, her head is the size of Orlando's torso.
2: Right.
4: Yeah.
3: not her fault.
0: But I think they were like more of her, probably better.
4: But yeah. Orlando looks badass.
3: Yeah. Oh, yeah. He looked, I mean.
0: You know why? He's got swag.
3: Still cooler.
0: Yeah. He's got swag, I heard. That's it. Yeah.
4: Like, he has almost the same jacket that Joe has, but it doesn't look dirty garbage.
3: No.
1: Hey, come on.
2: He didn't get it out of a thrift bin.
4: Right.
0: I like your jacket.
1: What are you talking about?
3: He didn't steal it.
1: Jacket.
3: He didn't steal it from an old lady.
0: Joe.
3: That looks like something that, what's her name, Lana would wear from Three's Company. Okay.
0: Hi, Jack.
1: A moo-moo?
0: No, that's Mrs. Roper.
1: Oh, okay.
0: Lana would be the sexy one.
1: Oh.
0: Yeah.
1: I'll take that.
0: Lana always wanted to bang Jack, and Jack would not take her up on it. Meanwhile, we're all prepubescent guys thinking about banging Lana. I would have took a shot at Mrs. Roper back in the day.
3: Oh.
0: Yeah. Anyway.
2: So we're going to retake our pictures.
4: it won't matter.
0: Yeah.
4: There's nothing going to be done.
0: What are we going to do? Spielberg.
2: Well, I'm just also your wife. She's really good at doing like your family photos. She might have some good ideas. I'm just saying us just standing with a backdrop, like we need to do a little more.
0: I'm content with what it is.
2: Of course you are.
0: You read the comments.
2: Yeah.
0: That's the problem.
2: Yeah. No, listen, I'm using them as motivation. 100%.
4: Sunglasses looks cool.
3: Yeah.
4: Like his looks cool all the time.
0: You know why? He's got swag.
4: Yeah.
0: All right.
4: Like if you wore sunglasses in that shirt.
3: Oh my God.
4: If you wore sunglasses.
3: Yeah.
4: Any of us wore sunglasses.
0: We look like idiots. He looks cool.
4: He looks awesome.
0: Yeah.
4: Yeah.
1: I'm wearing sunglasses in our picture.
4: Yeah, we know. The comment section was kind over that too.
0: I thought that people loved Joe in the comments that I saw.
1: I didn't get any negative feedback.
4: There were people
1: that said,
4: why is Joe wearing sunglasses indoors?
2: You did not read through the comments then.
0: Oh, man. How bad are they, Carmen?
4: Oof.
2: For Joe?
0: For all of us.
2: Oh, I mean...
0: Who got hit the worst?
3: You locked her up.
2: I mean...
4: Yeah.
2: They were, it was equal across the board. I don't think no one was loved or disliked more. We all were hated equally.
0: I put up the picture on Facebook and in 5 seconds it got 100 likes and everybody was nice.
2: Yeah. Mm.
0: I didn't go deep into the comments. I just thought, oh man, that was quick. Got 100 likes in 5 seconds.
4: You don't have to go too deep.
0: Oh, really? What's the worst one, Carmen? I didn't know if there were any that kept you up at night.
2: Oh no, for me it's just all the men just said I look like a mom.
0: All the good looking guys.
2: Right. And but then all the ladies were like, "Oh, Carmen looks so cute."
0: Carmen, you know the other thing is that what people don't understand, I got the same thing. Actually I think you were the one giving me a hard time about it, but how long have you worked here?
2: 15 years.
0: You've aged 15 years.
2: Yeah.
0: There's nothing you could do about that. No longer a 19-year-old girl.
2: I know. I'm aware of this.
0: Yes.
2: I don't think our listeners know how years work.
0: Exactly.
4: The problem is the last picture that was up there is like 12 years
3: old.
4: Right.
3: Yeah.
4: Right.
2: So it's a big change.
4: Yeah. When you take no pictures for over a decade and then just drop it on them, they're like, whoa.
3: Whenever you go see a band or an artist, whatever, and the album is from 20 years ago, and then you see them on stage and you go, whoa, what happened?
0: Like faster pussycat.
3: Yeah.
4: So that's our fault too.
0: Yeah. So...
2: But yeah, like the top comment right now is every lost pound is found.
4: I saw that one.
2: And then another one is, why is everyone wearing mom jeans?
0: I don't know. Those are very expensive jeans that I'm wearing.
2: Yeah.
4: They don't, the folks
0: mom,
4: don't care.
0: The mom division.
3: I was going to say, very expensive for moms.
0: Moms everywhere. At least my cat didn't pee on them yet. Oh man!
4: And there's a couple positive questions like sprinkled in,
2: right? But they're
0: like
2: all
0: what?
3: Positive questions?
4: Yeah, or comments rather.
2: But the positivity only comes from the females,
4: mm-hmm.
2: And then
0: to me,
2: no, to all of us.
0: Oh, okay.
2: And
0: the guys are all perfect,
2: basically.
0: Yeah, I guess.
4: Like the guys that don't say negative things don't comment in the picture at all.
0: Right?
4: Like, they just say, I enjoy listening to the show.
2: Like Lynn says, Carmen, your outfit is on point. You guys all look great.
0: No, Lynn's lying.
2: Right? Yeah.
0: Lynn's just trying to be nice.
2: And then Belinda, Carmen looks so happy. Great picture, y'all.
0: Carmen's married. Carmen thinks I scream, I'm married.
2: Yes.
0: I'm happy and married.
2: But
4: Tyro says, good job, Carmen, covering up Gio's fupa. Yeah. They're on to us, Carmen.
2: I know.
4: They figured it out.
0: Any bad ones about me? No, I want to hear them.
4: Let's see.
0: I'm sure they're there.
4: Yeah.
0: Thanks, dude.
3: Oh, this guy said even for radio, they're hard to look at.
0: Oh! Yeah.
4: Julie says, this is my favorite radio show.
0: Thank you, Julie.
3: This one says that the trash can wants that S.E. Leopard jacket back.
0: It's you, Joe.
1: I know.
4: Sandy Carmen is the highlight with fat old weirdos. What is Pat doing? Love the show, though. You guys are ugly and old. Carmen is gold. Wish that star was on my tongue.
0: Who is that?
4: Brian McNabb.
2: Okay. Oh. Hey.
4: Likes Carmen. We're all fat and old.
0: Okay. He's right.
4: Dawn Powell says, as always, Gio's looking like a hottie.
0: Oh.
4: All right.
3: This one says, Burger Guy takes this as seriously because you're just staring into the camera. This one gets you and Carmen, Mike.
0: Okay, I'll take it.
3: This one goes after both you guys.
0: I'll take it.
3: Okay. Says, Carmen, I love you and you're great.
0: But
3: no kids and you look like you done have 4 or 5 kids. and then it says, Mike, before you white knight, I look better than every guy on your show and I don't try.
0: Does he?
3: Oh, yeah. He looks, I mean, look at this guy. He is gorgeous.
0: He's disgusting. What's his name? You got to give him the shout out.
3: No, because he's got, I think it's a podcast.
0: Oh,
3: so he's trying to.
0: Okay.
4: We're not going to platform that loser.
3: Yeah, exactly.
0: He's gross, Carmen. He got a beard that only grows out of the bottom of his chin.
2: Oh,
3: swag.
0: That's funny. Swag. Yeah, mm-hmm. Yeah, swag. Oh, well.
4: This one says, looks like a Lee Jeans ad.
0: I'm wearing very expensive jeans.
4: Oh, well.
0: Yeah.
4: I mean, maybe leave the price tag on next time.
2: But I think that's the problem. No one likes our jeans.
0: Yeah. Well, that's,
2: we got to figure it out.
4: A lot of mom jeans.
2: Yeah.
0: Listen, if it was a real picture, we'd be wearing shorts and t-shirts.
2: True. But that's what I'm saying. Like, we could do something better.
4: What are we going to do, Karen?
0: Let's go to a train yard or something.
4: Action shots.
2: But we always say, like, we're the fattest show on the radio, so we could incorporate something like that into it.
0: Oh, you just want to give in?
2: No. But I'm saying, like, incorporate, like, the food aspect or us being fat. Like, use that as, like, the premise.
0: Out. Mm.
2: Okay, listen, we're just workshopping it, okay, guys?
0: I didn't fire you. I just said I don't amount on that one.
4: Don't you workshop it on your own and bring us...
0: Carmen, what possibly could happen if we do a picture with us with food? The comments will be, I'm sure they'll be great.
2: I mean, they're not great now.
0: Yeah, but just give them more fuel.
2: But again, we could, like, if we had, like, the aprons or something
4: with
2: the show logo... Again, workshopping it, Calvin.
4: All right, well, I'm shooting those two down.
2: Okay,
4: so.
2: And then, I don't know, just because we have a TV and a guitar behind us? Like, what is that?
0: Hold on a second. My wife is here. I got to ask.
2: She's good at this.
4: Yeah.
2: This is what she does.
0: Put on the headphones. This is good. This might be a conversation.
4: Gio, you look like a disgusting total creeper.
3: Oh.
4: LOL.
0: We're reading the comments on our pictures on Instagram and stuff from our group pictures.
2: Yeah.
0: The people hate us. But
4: from our sweetheart listeners.
0: Yeah. The ladies say they love the show and they like everybody, but the guys all hate us. They even hate Carmen. They hate everybody.
2: And our mom jeans.
0: Yeah.
2: And our mom. What?
0: I'm wearing my lovely Joe's jeans. Those are very expensive. She yelled at me for an hour. I can't believe you wore those stupid shoes. Like, they can't see my feet.
2: Throw them out.
0: I know.
4: They 100% can see the feet.
3: Oh, yeah, absolutely.
4: They're front and center.
0: I didn't know.
4: Yeah.
0: I didn't know. I thought they'd be like from the waist up. Anyway, my whole beef this morning was you last night. You didn't even realize. You were like, Orlando sent me a message. Why does everybody like Orlando so much?
2: Because he's cool.
0: Yeah, I'm cool.
2: Awesome.
0: I got swag.
4: You're not cool.
3: You can't say that.
4: The fact that you're saying you're cool and you have swag just shows everyone you're not cool.
0: I drive an electric vehicle.
4: Yeah.
3: That's even worse.
4: By the way, you said how expensive your jeans were four times already this morning.
0: But that's because they keep calling them Levi's.
4: Okay, but you could spend $1 million on jeans and they could still look bad or look like mom jeans.
0: True.
4: Or you could get cheap jeans and look cool. It all depends.
0: Whatever.
2: That's true.
4: Yeah.
0: Ooh, Orlando takes me. Yeah, I don't know. All the girls love Orlando. I don't know what it is. Even my own wife.
2: He's a nice person.
0: He is a nice person.
4: Has he ever told you how much his jeans cost?
2: No.
4: Do you have a tattoo on your hand, or were you at the club last night?
2: Yeah, I have a tattoo.
4: Oh, okay. I didn't know.
0: She's got two tattoos on her hand.
4: Oh.
0: She's got another one the other day.
2: That one?
4: Get some knuckle ones.
0: No, you got three.
4: Get Wu-Tang. That'd be so cool.
0: You got the new one that you got?
2: Mm-hmm. I have my little heart.
4: Yeah.
0: Then and then the other one, and then that one on your hand. Wait, lady, you are tatted up.
2: Mm-hmm. I know.
0: All right.
2: What?
0: That's it. That's all I got for you. Thank you for the coffee. You're a joy.
4: His question is, why is Orlando cooler than him?
0: Yeah, that's basically what I wanted to know. It's what?
4: Innate.
2: It's innate.
0: Yeah.
2: It's in him.
4: Yeah.
2: It just is.
0: It's like Pete.
3: There's nothing you can do about it.
4: Yeah.
3: No.
0: My wife not enamored by Pete like most ladies are.
4: Yeah.
2: She's known him for too long.
0: She's been around for too long, yeah.
4: Yeah, she has behind the scenes Pete. Not
0: exactly.
4: Pete.
0: She's seen shirtless Pete. Yeah. She slept in bed with shirtless Pete before, so she knows what's going on. Oh, that's all I have for the show today, everybody.
4: Maybe we do that. What do you think of that idea, Carmen? We go shirtless in the picture.
3: Yeah.
0: Carmen's in. I'm in.
2: Yeah. I'm just saying, I think we can do better, but
4: schedule a reshoot.
2: But if you guys are good with it, I mean, what? Maybe that's just who we are.
0: Yeah, that's pretty much it.
2: We can't change it.
4: I said this would not end well for weeks, and you guys all just wrote it off.
0: If there was a, I don't know, I couldn't even like if it really mattered, Carmen. Like, you know, it doesn't really matter.
2: Yeah.
0: I mean, it might for you, but it doesn't really matter for me.
2: No. But
0: that's it.
2: Yeah, like I said, I'm using the comments for motivation right now.
0: Oh, stop.
2: Yeah.
0: Don't listen to those idiots.
2: Oh, no, listen. I need to get back on track. I need to tighten it up.
0: Yeah, I feel you.
2: It's a slippery slope.
0: I feel you, Carmen.
2: Yeah. And you
3: it's a slippery slope covered with martinis and hot dogs.
2: Listen, no more martinis.
3: Oh.
2: Yeah, I went and got some sleepy time tea, so that's my new thing in the bath.
0: It's Can I tell you what I did last night? Good. I poured myself a cup of whiskey.
2: Oh, yeah.
0: Sat down to drink out of my French skull chalice.
2: Mm-hmm.
0: And I took one little sip, and then I went, ah, God damn it. I had to drive my daughter's friend home.
3: Oh.
0: So I had to pour it down the drain.
3: Yeah, boozy dad.
0: Right? I mean, I took one sip, and I leaned back in my chair, and I was like, this sweet nectar is going to put me out for the night. And I leaned back in the chair, and I went, ah, son of a bitch. Mm.
4: Oh, you set it aside, and it's waiting for you when you get back.
3: Or guzzle it and be like, oh, I can't. Amanda, you
0: Let's
3: got a
0: go,
3: driver.
0: Kid.
3: You got a driver. I'm drunk.
2: Call your parents.
0: No. It was a safe drive home. Anyway, all right. It is Tuesday today, all day, which means Dominic Ferriello will be in. Back from Greece?
3: Oh, really?
4: Back.
0: Yeah.
4: He's back, baby.
0: He's been out. He's had some travels. I saw some pictures online.
3: Curious to find out how his hockey team did without him.
0: Perhaps there'll be video footage. What else? Anybody else do anything great yesterday?
3: No.
0: Good.
3: Mm. I really did nothing yesterday at all.
0: I did take a healthy nap yesterday after the show.
3: Yeah, I nap every day.
0: Yeah.
3: I have to.
0: No, but I call mine a healthy nap because it only lasted for like 2 hours. As opposed to my 4 hour slumber.
2: Sleeping. No, yeah, you're still sleeping.
0: Carmen, there have been days. Now that Juliana's gone for at school, I can't go lay down after the show because I'll just sleep till Amanda's done with work.
2: Oh, geez. Yeah.
0: Yeah. Did I get bored?
2: Yeah. Listen, I was going to say, yesterday was my first day without having Chad at the house all day. Yeah. I was so lonely.
0: Uh-huh. You want to hang out together?
2: Sure.
0: We could go on exercise together.
2: You can't? Yeah, that's what I did yesterday.
0: Yeah.
2: So I like cleaned up. I did some dishes and I meal prepped. So I have like an egg white omelet today.
0: Oh.
2: And then I worked out and then I took Cowboy for a walk and then I laid in the pool. I did so much yesterday.
0: You had a full day.
2: Just at my house though. Like yeah, I didn't leave. Good. Yeah. So
3: Carmen, how about you convince us we have to take new pictures by how good a shape you get in?
2: Okay.
3: We'll let you know.
0: Oh, yeah.
2: When we're ready.
0: Yeah.
2: Deal.
3: If we see you and we're like, listen, we got to do new photos. Look at Carmen. She looks fantastic.
2: Okay, done.
3: Or we just go, not yet. And just keep on walking.
0: Hey, guys.
3: No. Ta-da.
2: Not ready.
3: Not yet.
0: Carmen, if you were to get on camera and just read the comments, would you cry?
2: No.
0: Oh, I was going to say we should do that.
2: Oh, yeah. No, listen, I'm so used.
0: I'll do it. I'll cry.
2: Yeah, I won't. I'm used to terrible comments now. And like I said, these weren't really that bad.
0: Okay.
3: Don't challenge them.
2: Because honestly, like the worst one right here, Carmen getting husky.
3: Oh.
2: Yeah.
0: That is a dick thing to say.
3: Yeah.
2: But you know what? He's beautiful, so I take it serious.
0: Oh,
2: and
0: yeah.
2: I'm just going to use it as motivation. So I got my workout yesterday. I did legs yesterday. Today's upper body. Tomorrow I go do yoga with the football team.
0: Oh, boy.
2: So, like, I'm just, and like I said,
0: they
2: no
0: must
2: mart-
0: love Miss Carmen in yoga.
2: No martinis. I got sleepy time tea. And we're just full force now.
0: All right.
2: In it to win it. We're going to take new pictures.
0: Okay. All right. Carmen.
2: If it's up to me, we're taking new pictures.
3: How about you just take a new picture and you have a shirt that has our pictures on it?
0: Yeah.
2: Like you're on my shirt?
3: Yeah.
0: That's funny, yeah.
2: Okay.
3: That works.
2: We can do that.
3: We'll let you know when you're ready.
2: Okay.
0: I'm going to call Orlando. and see if I can borrow that red shirt for the next photo shoot.
4: Oh, no. Nah, it doesn't work that way.
0: No?
3: Not you.
0: He's got something. He's got something I could borrow.
4: Probably not.
3: Yeah.
0: What about Ian?
4: Yeah.
0: I should let Ian dress us all for the picture.
4: Yeah.
0: Our dignitary version of our picture. I don't know. It's very stressful.
3: We should just let AI do it.
2: Yeah.
4: Yeah.
3: Listen, still
2: I've learned my lesson. No jeans.
0: I'm still wearing jeans. I'm locked into the jeans.
2: I'm leggings or a dress.
3: How much you pay for those jeans?
0: They were so expensive.
3: I mean, as long as you're wearing expensive jeans.
0: Right?
4: Yeah.
0: But the reason why I say that is because they kept saying we looked like we wore, like, mom jeans and Levi's. It's not true. It was a very expensive
3: jean. The price does not determine mom jeans.

0: exactly what I've said a million times, is you see Ryan Reynolds and you see Hugh Jackman and you see Brad Pitt. And you go, look how cool they look. What is that? T-shirt and jeans. What a cool outfit. That's it. It's who's wearing it.
1: Right.
2: Yeah. What makes Sean Avery, the hockey player.
0: Yeah.
2: He, in his autobiography, he was like, when he got traded to the, well, I think it was the Kings or somewhere. It was L.A. in California somewhere. And he was like, now I need to have style. So he decided that his style was going to be white T-shirts and jeans like James Dean. So he went out and just bought a crap load of white T-shirts and a crap load of jeans. And that's all he wore after every game. Didn't wear a suit, didn't wear anything. And that just became his signature
0: thing. Did he look cool?
2: Yeah, he looked cool.
0: Did he really? A professional, good-looking hockey player look good in super
2: T-shirt
0: cool?
2: Jeans. Yeah.
0: That is, once again, my point.
3: Shocking.
2: He made it look very nice.
0: You know, George Wendt did that, too.
2: Didn't work for George.
0: No, he decided... Norm from Cheers didn't look great in just T-shirt and jeans.
2: All right, we got a good show today. Like I said, Dom will be here in the 9 o'clock hour. We got Sporkle when we come back. I got a current rule happening right now. I went 3 in a row yesterday.
0: Are you sure?
2: Thank you very much. Yes, I am.
0: I don't remember the rule.
2: Oh,
0: I hope you do.
2: Don't worry about it.
3: I don't remember either.
2: I'll remember by the time we come back.
0: Okay.
2: Somebody in the chat will tell me.
0: Nope.
2: Are we in the chat show?
4: I don't know. I have to go out there and look.
2: Oh, why? What's going on? We having issues?
4: No. We're on. We're connected. Everything's good.
3: The chat is just as evil. If not worse.
2: Oh, really?
3: If not worse.
4: If you get your feelings hurt easily, don't go in there.
2: I'll never go in the chat.
0: No.
2: You know, I'll never go? Reddit. I don't want to do that either.
3: Yeah.
2: I went to Reddit one time by accident and blocked it from my computer.
3: Yeah, the chat used to not be... I'd go in there every once in a while because it was a lot friendlier. Now it's just pure hate.
2: Most
3: of the time.
2: Really?
3: Oh, yeah.
2: Who does that? Like, are they enemies or are they like people who listen to the show?
1: They're just dicks.
3: Yeah, just everybody wants to comment on everything.
2: Oh, I mean, that's fine. I get that.
3: But it's overwhelmingly negative usually.
2: Yeah. I think that's just people.
1: Oh, my God.
3: Yeah.
2: I think that's people in general.
1: The chat is so much worse.
3: Yeah.
2: Why, are you in there now?
1: Yes.
2: What are they saying now, Carmen?
1: They said, she is husky. Truth hurts.
2: Oh,
1: she's about a month away from lunch lady arms.
2: Oh,
1: why did they take pictures?
3: A month. Yeah.
0: Oh, well, I mean, what? No.
1: Yeah, or Galvin. Oh. You a-hole. Yeah.
2: All right, we're all gonna go read the chat.
3: I said, don't. No.
1: No. Don't do it.
4: Don't do it.
2: I can't do it. I'll sit here and cry.
3: It's the worst. It's like in real time as you're doing.
2: So, right.
1: So everything personally, that we're talking about.
0: Personally, I love all the people in the chat. I think they're super.
3: Listen, I have no problem, but still, it's very negative place.
2: All right. Well, feel free to get in there and be positive with the rest of the people.
3: Yeah.
2: I'm sure it'll go over real well. All right, we'll take a quick break. Sporkle's next. It's the Mike Calta Show. 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
7: 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Keep in mind, in Pinellas County, school starts today, so you might see a little bit more traffic than you usually do. I'm Monica with traffic.
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20: This is Fox 13's Dave Osterberg from the Sky Tower Weather Center. Tons of heat for today. In fact, we have a heat advisory getting up into the low to mid-90s, but the heat index will feel well over 100 degrees from noon until about 7. Overall rain chance today at 30%. Steamy tonight with a low of 80 and a 20% rain chance for Wednesday. Tomorrow's high back in the lower 90s.
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0: 1025 The Bone. 800-771-1025 are the numbers to reach us. I guess on the 28th of this month, JP is coming down.
1: Yeah, he's going to be down and going to Hooters.
0: He'll be at the Hooters in the original Hooters in Clearwater, where they have $2.50 pints of Budweiser, and they'll be giving away that trip to New York to go see the Rays and the Yankees.
1: Gio went to say something, and his mic wasn't on, and Joe looked at me like, say something! Say something about Brett! Say something about that idiot! Tell him, Joe. I knew you'd screw it up. Joe got so excited, somebody else did it.
0: See, Joe, senility is setting in on all of us.
2: I know. Yeah. There's nothing I can do at this point.
1: You know what I did? I went yesterday. I went running right after the show and then stopped at Publix and got just a few things. And I go, ooh, I'm going to have a little soup. You know, they have the soup there at the deli and everything. And some broccoli and cheddar. I'm like, oh, I'm going to get some broccoli and cheddar. Go home, put all the stuff away, left the soup sitting on the goddamn counter, took a nap, came back out, and I was like, damn it. And then I'm Googling, how long can I leave soup out if it has the lid on it?
0: I had to left that soup out for 3 days and still ate it.
1: I probably could have.
0: Oh, you didn't eat? It was on there for a couple hours and you threw it out?
1: Yeah, and it had the lid on it. It said, because I said it was hot, and then it was, you know, room temperature sitting there for whatever, and it said, even though the lid on it will keep outside elements, what our bacteria can still grow. I just didn't want to chance it.
0: I would have ate the hell out of it.
1: You know what?
0: Matter of fact, you still got it?
1: Yes. If it was a different type of soup, I think if it was like a chicken noodle or something like that, Yeah, but if it was a cream base, you're like, that is a risk. That is a risk.
0: All right, Carmen, what do we have to give away today?
3: Okay, so we have tickets for Breaking Benjamin.
0: All right.
3: Luke Bryan.
0: Okay.
3: Yellow Card. Dirty Heads.
0: Okay.
3: Motley Crue.
0: Okay.
3: And Busch Gardens Beer Fest.
0: Those are all good tickets.
1: Yeah, really good.
0: Usually we get a lot of them. They're all crappy, or there's like one good one. These are all good.
4: Where are my Yellow Card tickets?
1: You can get some.
3: Yeah.
1: You want to see them?
4: No.
1: That seems like it was right in your wheelhouse. Like, when you're on 97X, you're playing a lot of Yellow Card.
4: Oh, they played a ton of Yellow Card.
1: Yeah.
0: Both songs.
4: Yellow Card's all right, but I'm not going to go see them.
0: Mm. I wouldn't go see Yellow Card if they were performing at the cul-de-sac right now.
4: Yeah.
0: Yeah. And I mean, no offense, I wouldn't go see Breaking Benjamin either.
4: Right. Well, it's just not your age group.
0: Right. It's just not me.
1: I've seen Breaking Benjamin. They're good.
0: I don't know.
1: I mean, they're good. They're very, you know, and if Breaking Benjamin's your favorite band, I'm not saying anything bad. They're just very kind of, from what I hear, I've not gone in deep, whatever. I just know a couple songs. They're very 3 Days Grace, Breaking Benjamin, those type of bands that are like from all kind of the same to me. You know what I mean?
3: Emo, rock, pop.
4: It's that mid-2000s, early.
0: So if I were to ask you what kind of music my son listens to, what would you say?
3: Rap.
0: Right. Loves My Chemical Romance.
1: Oh yeah,
0: yeah.
1: Isn't My Chemical weird? Romance is good,
0: but I never played them. I don't know where he got it from. You know, I mean, he's listening to rap all the
4: they
0: time.
4: They sold out Raymond James Stadium
0: twice, right?
4: Yeah.
0: Didn't they? Oh, good.
1: I wonder if you know, Instagram or video games.
0: I'm sure it came up in that you know, other things you may know or whatever.
4: They're very good live. I'd go see My Chemical Romance.
0: Really?
4: Yeah, I've seen them before.
0: Yeah,
4: they're very good.
0: That's just another one far removed from my age group.
1: And then that kid, that Gerard, the singer, whatever, he did the whole Umbrella show, whatever that was.
4: Because it's on Netflix,
1: He did a whole comic book series thing, whatever, and then they adapted
0: that was him?
1: Made it into a thing. I'm pretty sure he was like the main.
0: Umbrella Academy?
1: Yeah.
4: Yeah, he does a lot of that stuff.
0: All right, Carmen, let's give that stuff away right now with a little bit of Sporkle. Here we go. Carmen is the keeper of Sporkle. Pap is your judge and scorekeeper. Gio, how's the chat been? Have you been in the chat?
4: I'm not going to the chat. No, I know I got not out. The chat.
0: You got out, Carmen? Yeah. Was that bad, huh?
3: Once they started going in about my lunch lady arms.
0: Oh, my God.
3: I was done.
4: Plus, Big Dick gets in there and he makes it worse.
3: Yeah, he's I'd talk.
0: Thank you for reminding me. If you grab your phones right now, take a look at the stories. I got two good pictures during the break, one from Big Dick and one from Andy. Of possible new group photos. One is Big Dick sent me one. that is like Orlando's show, mm-hmm. and Andy sent me one of the Last Supper, which I think both of them were applicable to this show.
1: We actually look cooler in this picture.
0: Yeah. The Last Supper picture?
1: Or no, the other one.
4: Yeah. Yeah. I liked it. Instead of the mic, you're dropping the hot dog.
3: Yeah. See, I told you.
0: Carmen, by the way, today is not a hot dog day.
3: Right. No. It's Tuesday.
0: Right. So I said to Joe, it's Tuesday, so no hot dogs day. And what did Joe say back to me?
3: You guys got corn dogs?
2: No.
0: You got egg rolls.
3: Egg rolls?
0: Spring rolls.
3: Okay.
2: Thai basil chicken spring rolls.
0: Oh, I can't wait.
2: I'm gonna give them a try. Also, if it rolls, it goes.
0: Yeah.
2: If it rolls, it rocks.
0: If it rolls, it rocks. This is going to be the best convenience store in all of Lutz.
4: Yeah.
0: All right, Carmen, what are we playing today?
3: Okay, today we're going to be doing some easy 8-letter vocabulary.
0: All right.
3: Okay. Simple. Here we go. A sentence, phrase, or word that asks for information.
1: Question.
3: Galvin. A plan of things that will be done.
1: Itinerary.
3: And the times when they will be done. Geo. The state of being protected or safe from harm. The state of being protected or safe from harm.
0: Security.
3: By Kelta. An answer to a problem.
1: Solution.
3: Galvin. The sharing of another's sadness or pain.
0: Empathy.
4: Sympathy.
3: Geo.
0: That's the one.
3: A number equal to 10 times 100.
0: Million. I just can't do math.
3: A number equal...
4: 1,000.
3: Geo. A device that is used to for protection from the rain and sun.
4: Umbrella.
3: Geo.
4: Literally just said umbrella.
3: A hole or wound made by a sharp point.
4: Incision.
0: Stabbing.
3: A hole or wound made by a sharp point.
0: Stabbing works.
3: Puncture.
0: Oh, yeah, that works.
3: A piece of land, often with buildings on it, that is owned by a person. Galvin. The burden of physical or mental distress.
0: Depression.
4: Anxiety.
3: The burden of physical or mental distress.
4: I don't know.
3: Pressure. No point. And Pap, we're halfway there.
2: Michael has a single point on the board. Galvin with 3, and Gio is your leader by 1. He's winning with 4.
0: All right, come on. Here we go.
3: All right, we're doing 8-letter easy vocabulary. Halfway, here we go. Relating to the body of a person instead of the mind.
0: Physical.
3: Mike. To make a person or animal unable to move or feel all or part of the body. Geo. Not derived from something else.
1: Original.
3: Galvin. A book of blank pages
0: notebook.
3: For writing
1: up. Journal.
3: Notebook. Mike Kelta. The quantity of motion of a moving body measured as a product of its mass and velocity.
4: Inertia?
3: The quantity of motion of a moving body measured as a product of its mass and velocity. Momentum. The group that is the smaller part of a larger group.
1: Minority.
3: Galvin.
0: Racist.
3: The distinguishing character or personality of an individual.
4: Idiot.
1: Character.
0: Characteristic.
3: Identity. No points. A person who has earned a degree or diploma
4: from
3: a school. Sorry, Geo. Any of several games played between two teams on a usually rectangular field having goalposts.
5: Football.
3: Geo.
0: Geo's on fire.
3: And Pap, we are on the last three.
2: Michael has 3 points on the board. Galvin with 5. And Geo is your leader right now. He's winning with 7.
0: Oh, no. Oh, no.
3: All right. We're doing 8-letter easy vocabulary. Last three. Here we go. The act or process of making structures by putting together.
0: Damn it.
3: Geo. Having all necessary parts.
0: Complete.
3: Mike.
0: What's the score?
2: Michael has 5. Michael has 4. Galvin has 5. Geo has 8.
0: Oh, no. Oh, no. I need this one.
1: Me or you.
3: All right. Last one. Oh, sorry. A person who works for another person.
0: Employee. Oh, you scumbag. You son of a bitch.
5: Take your rule and shove it. Shove it.
2: Your final score, Michael with 4 points on the board, Galvin with 6, and Geo is your triumphant champion today. He won with 8.
4: That felt good.
0: It did feel good.
1: Listen, I was happy to come in second on that one.
4: Thank you, Galvin.
0: What line are you playing for, Geo?
4: Line 6.
0: Line 6. Let's say good morning to line 6. Good morning. Who is this?
6: Hey, good morning. This is Nick.
0: Hi, Nick. You are the winner, sir. I'm going to put you on hold. You'll have your choice of tickets thanks to Geo.
6: Thank you, Geo.
0: All right. Hold on, pal. Have a good day. He's on line 6, Carmen.
3: Got it.
0: Oh, man. That was brutal, Geo. Good job.
4: Yeah, that was hard.
0: Yeah, eat a W. Galvin, what do we have coming up in news?
1: Coming up in news today, we have new explosiveness.
0: Oh, no.
1: End of an era and hot, sweet, and sticky.
4: Yeah.
0: Joe?
2: Yes.
0: What time are we rolling the spring rolls?
2: I think I'm going to set them up in this break, then we'll have them after news.
0: All right. Man. That's my favorite hour of the day.
4: Joe's like the roller chef.
0: Yeah, he's a roller. This is roller.
4: This is like your new passion.
2: That is.
4: And you're actually good at it.
0: Joe, you know it would be great.
3: Trash and food.
0: Separate days. Separate days. Trash is Tuesday, Thursday. Hot dogs Monday, Wednesday, Friday. Mm-hmm. Joe, what would be great is if you got some of that Pillsbury dough, you know, flattened it out, and then started just stuffing stuff and rolling it and brought it in here and throwing it on the roller and be like, let's see what we got.
2: I'll try it.
3: I was going to say, the only thing with that is the dough might stick. You would have to cover it in flour, so you need something that's already, like, hard or cooked.
1: Right. Yeah.
3: Because raw dough, I don't think it's going to end up being messy.
1: And get the little, meal stuff, you know, that you
0: cornmeal.
1: Put in. Yeah, a little cornmeal.
0: Yeah, we'll figure it out. All right. Carmen, if it rolls, we will roll it.
2: That's right.
3: It's roll, it's rocking, right?
0: We'll all have lunch, Lady Arms. All right, Galvin has news. We'll take a quick break, and we'll do that next. It's the Mike Calta Show. 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
8: Tuesday morning commute looks very good right now. That's on both sides of the bay, Hillsborough and Pinellas County, accident-free on all of the major roadways, including those toll roads. Keep in mind, in Pinellas County, school starts today, so you might see a little bit more traffic than you usually do. I'm Monica with traffic.
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0: 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God, Michael Jackson, you're really sick.
1: Oh, yeah.
0: Gay or not gay?
1: I don't know.
2: I don't think so.
1: Yeah.
0: I don't think so either.
2: No.
0: I don't think he molested children. I don't think he was gay.
1: I think he definitely did stuff with children.
0: You think he did sexual stuff or just weird stuff?
1: I think he did sexual stuff, but it may be because he still thought he was a kid and kids do stuff.
0: But like show me your pecker kind of stuff or actual physical touching?
1: Yeah, that kind of thing.
2: I think he was showing kids his stuff.
1: Yeah.
2: Because that one kid described it and drew pictures and it matched.
0: Yeah.
1: And just so weird. So weird. You can't be that weird and be surprised whenever people are like, well, he's doing stuff with kids. You're hanging out with kids. All your friends are kids.
0: Also, how weird does Wiener looks if somebody was able to draw it?
3: Well, that was the dentist's son, and they were trying to extort money from him.
0: Oh.
2: Well, because he had the vitiligo.
0: Right.
2: And the kid was able to describe exactly, and it matched
3: up. But they took pictures of him before that anyway.
0: Me and Joey used to.
1: Body. No, I think that's why they
2: took
1: pictures.
2: That's why they took the pictures, because the kid said, I can describe.
1: Yes, here's what it looks like. And they were like, well, now we have to match it up. And then they took pictures of him, and they were like, yes, it matches exactly.
2: And I'm pretty sure that's when they said, okay, we'd like to settle.
1: Yeah.
0: Oh, wow.
2: Yeah.
0: Oh, maybe I'm wrong.
1: I mean, here's the thing. Still great music.
3: No, absolutely.
2: I'm listening to Thriller no matter what.
0: Yeah, I know. It's a matter of it's like one of those mysteries we'll never know the answer to.
3: And also, he was speaking out against the music industry and how they are taking advantage of artists. And he got canceled right after that. They called him Wacko Jacko for the last 4 years.
2: He was pretty crazy because of the face and the plastic surgery.
0: Well, that's true.
1: And then any interview, the voice was totally fake. That's not real. You're like, okay, you're nuts.
0: Yeah.
1: Anybody who talks like that, you're nuts.
2: There's clips of him talking like in his regular voice.
1: Exactly.
2: And he sounds normal.
1: Yeah. Yeah. There's stuff of him on stage where he's like, can you bring the lights up over here? And then it's, go to do an interview.
2: Yeah. So it was
1: like, what?
2: It's a little wacko.
1: Yeah.
2: A little wacko, Jacko. A little bit.
0: All right. So we will never know.
3: No.
0: We'll never know the truth.
2: I don't think so. It's just how much of the evidence you're willing to believe or dig into or think whose motives is what,
3: And as far as hanging out with the kids, I think he knew that there's a lot of pedophiles in Hollywood and he was trying to create a safe space for those kids. Now, I'm not saying he didn't wind up doing something, but I think that was his motive.
1: That's like every guy on To Catch a Predator is, I'm here to help. Oh, so you're home alone and you're talking to a 14-year-old boy and you decided to come over and help?
2: We were just going to have a conversation. I was going to tell him what not to do.
3: You got rides, you got giraffes.
1: Yeah,
3: you got
1: why do you have all that stuff? So kids will come.
2: Yeah,
4: so they won't go to Pedophile Island.
0: Pedophile Castle instead.
4: But that is the theory that he did that. To help try and protect the kids from Epstein and all those people.
0: I mean, that just doesn't even make sense.
4: No. How doesn't it make sense?
2: Imagine you're a pedophile and you have unlimited money. What do you do? You build a theme park.
1: Sure, absolutely.
2: Come this way, kids.
0: Because, Carmen, if it doesn't make sense, because what is he trying to, like, it's not like they had a choice to go to camp or to go to Michael Jackson's house.
4: Yeah. But if he knows that there's a group of elites, that take kids to an island and do disgusting things to them, and usually the kids are also in the entertainment industry.
0: Oh, you're saying for the entertainment kids.
4: If Michael Jackson is like, hey, I'll put...
0: Oh, you're saying, I didn't understand. You mean like the Macaulay Culkins of the world?
4: Right.
0: Okay, I got you. So he was like, hey, nothing's going to happen here.
4: Yeah, he was like, I know what they're doing over there.
0: Right.
4: I'm here instead. And then that's why they outed him.
0: Yeah.
4: Because he was also trying to go against the music industry and stuff like that. And then they canceled him.
0: I got you. Okay.
4: Again, I don't know if that's true. It's a conspiracy theory.
3: But that
4: it's just one to think about.
3: Because
4: it could be, it's very possible.
0: Sure. It's interesting to think about. It's also crazy.
4: Yeah.
1: Yeah. I don't know.
0: All right. On that note, ladies and gentlemen, time to check in with Galvin. He's got today's news.
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0: What do we have in news today, Galvin?
1: Today's top story, at least 132 people died and 570 are injured as a result of a magnitude 7.4 earthquake that struck in western Colombia. Emergency responders are racing to dig people out of the rubble. Among the collapsed structures were the pediatric and neonatal sections of a hospital. Yeah, isn't that terrible? The government has declared a national disaster and deployed soldiers to the area.
0: That's awful.
1: Yeah.
0: I would say it's probably one of the most scariest ways to die would be to be in a building and all of a sudden there's an earthquake and the building just starts rumbling. Holy smokes.
1: Yeah, because if it starts breaking apart and falls on you, or whatever.
0: You can do. You're in it. And yeah. It's going to fall on top of you.
1: I mean, there's a lot of scary ways, though.
0: I know, but that's... I just talked about this a couple of weeks ago. When I was in Japan, there was an earthquake. It was the first time I ever experienced that. I was in the shower, and I just felt like I was swaying. It didn't feel... It wasn't the whole building wasn't moving, but I just felt like I was swaying. And I text my brother, and I go, did you feel that? And he's like, yep. And then, sure enough, there was an earthquake. But imagine swaying, all of a sudden... starts getting shaky and the whole building just collapses. Oh,
1: especially while you're naked. That'd be the worst.
0: Oh, it'd be terrible.
1: Yeah.
2: I always think the guy that fell and was sleeping and fell in the sinkhole. The house just collapsed in the sinkhole while he was like in his bedroom.
0: Yeah. Oof. That guy doesn't like us.
2: Yeah.
0: We had a good song.
1: His brother doesn't
0: like us. Yeah. His brother called in and yelled at us.
2: Like, imagine you're sleeping and all of a sudden the floor is giving out from your bed.
0: Yeah,
1: sinkhole, that's earthquake, mudslide, hurricane.
2: Flash flood. Very bad.
0: Yeah. Lava's pretty bad.
1: Yeah, lava's bad. Lava, though, I feel like you would have time
0: to get away.
1: Yeah.
0: Yeah, most people that live in volcano villages know, hey, the volcano's about to erupt. You got time to get out of this.
2: It's kind of like the wildfires coming.
0: Yeah.
2: Same idea.
0: It sucks so bad, though, that you got to leave nothing all your stuff there.
2: Yeah. You just know it's,
1: Ugh. Does it seem like it's been hot lately?
0: Yes.
1: Like more than usual?
0: I'm hot every day.
1: Well, guess what? July was the hottest month ever recorded in the United States.
0: Wow.
1: Dating back to 1895.
0: That doesn't seem safe. That doesn't seem like it should be a sign of good things to come.
1: July tends to be the hottest month of the year in most of the U.S. More than 600 monthly records for the highest, maximum, and minimum temperatures have been set this year in July across the U.S. There were fewer than 50 monthly records set on the cool side for the temperatures. In any given month, those should average out to be even. So it was more than 600 altogether, whatever, and there was only about 50 records for cool. So that puts you at 550 for being the hottest.
2: I thought they said climate change and global warming was all BS.
0: Well, it doesn't necessarily mean it's climate change or global warming. It could just mean the things align different ways.
2: It could just mean it's getting hotter and hotter every single year.
0: Not every year. It's cyclical.
2: Oh, definitely getting hotter every year.
0: It doesn't necessarily guarantee that next year is going to be hotter.
2: All right.
0: Yeah. Easy. Yeah. Damn it, it would have been good if I could remember that. What's that little girl's name?
2: I don't know.
0: You know.
1: Greta
2: you tell me.
0: Thunberg.
2: You tell me who
0: Thunberg.
2: It is.
0: Thunberg. It's you. You're Greta Thunberg.
1: I'm seeing whether it's been getting hotter every year or not.
2: 100%.
1: Oh, Gio says 100%. Let's see. If,
2: well documented.
0: Get it, Greta Thunberg.
1: yes, global temperatures are rising over long term, making average and extreme heat more frequent. While every single individual year is not always hotter than the one before it.
6: I found at Costco. These apricot tapas.
1: What is that?
0: Carmen?
7: Sorry. I had the wrong thing up.
1: So it says it's not getting hotter every year, but temperatures are rising. But it's not like year over year.
2: Does it go down at all?
1: Let's see. Recent decades.
0: Well, the fact that it has to take an average shows that it goes down.
1: It says it shows a clear, steady warming trend driven by climate change.
0: Oh.
3: I don't believe it.
2: That's just like your opinion.
0: Yeah.
3: I don't believe it.
0: Mm.
1: Well, I mean, you can't have more people and build more stuff and do all that stuff without affecting.
2: That's why the storms get bigger every year, because the heat.
0: Yeah.
2: That's why hurricanes are bigger. Everything's bigger.
0: Oh, by the way, you're welcome, everybody.
1: Yeah, I know, right? It's not over.
0: I know, but I'm just saying.
1: Don't jinx it.
0: I'm not going to jinx it.
2: Oh, yeah, this is the busy season. What are you, crazy?
0: Yeah, no.
2: Don't even say what you're going to say.
0: I'm going to say it.
2: Don't. No.
0: Jinxes aren't real. If I say it, it's not going to be true.
2: It's not about jinxes, but we're literally going into the busy part of The season.
0: What kind of
2: season?
0: I'm
2: not going to say what it is.
0: Oh. All
1: right. One of the disasters I mentioned.
0: Yeah, I just want to thank the people who put my generator in. I'm glad I have it. Haven't had to use it.
3: That's why we're not going to get one.
0: Right. Oh. Thank you. See, Joe said it.
4: Wow.
1: You cracked the code, Joe. Idiot. You figured it out.
3: Listen, I'm telling you. You guys, your magical thoughts don't affect the weather.
0: That's not what Geo thinks.
2: All right. Mm-hmm. Save the Carmen doing fair. Just mark this tape down so we can play it when we're all in our houses.
4: We'll be Joe able to hear no power. Has a house.
2: Yeah, yeah. Joe's, his house is gone.
3: I'm on the highest point of St. Pete.
2: No wind there. You say
3: with some wind.
2: Yeah,
3: no flooding.
1: Wind doesn't go to the highest point.
2: Yeah, I can't wait.
1: Did anybody play the Powerball yesterday?
0: I did not. I did not get a chance to go there.
1: Nobody else?
2: No.
1: I did. Guess what?
0: You didn't win?
1: No, I didn't win. Nobody won.
0: Again. Oh, so what is it now?
1: Wednesday, next jackpot drawing for Powerball is Wednesday, $975 million.
2: I think this is all just fake.
0: That'd be pretty sweet.
1: How do you think it's fake?
2: I don't know. Like, do we have any real proof that people are winning?
0: Shane Missler.
2: Yeah.
0: They gave it to him. They put him in a bunch of front row pictures, and then they killed him.
2: How do we know it's not rigged? How do we know it's not really?
0: Oh, we don't.
2: Exactly. You know, no idea.
0: But how do you know it's rigged against you?
2: That's true.
0: It could be. They could be like, hey, we just need a nice family from Land O'Lakes to win.
2: Yeah, I tend to lean towards the negative.
0: Yeah, I know you. No kidding.
1: We know.
0: No kidding, Nelly.
1: Yeah. Well, $975 million for those of you who want to play, and if it's rigged, hopefully it is rigged in your favor.
0: I know we talk about this all the time. First thing you would do. I mean, like, first luxurious thing you would do.
2: I'd call you guys and say, hey, man, it's not rigged. I won.
1: First thing I would do, I don't know whether it would be a car or a house. Probably a car because it's a lot easier.
0: I think I'd go on vacation first.
2: Oh, I'm going to Vegas right away.
0: I don't know if I'm going to Vegas, but I'm definitely going somewhere where I can just sit on a beach and not have a worry in the world.
1: Yeah.
0: And I'm bringing a cardiologist with me.
1: But you do, not that you have worries, but the entire time you're planning your rest of your life.
2: Yeah.
0: Right. You know, but I will have assistants and I will sit on a beach and they will take notes the entire time and they will do it. And that's what I'm going to do. And I will sit there with headphones in and just take phone calls of people asking me for money.
1: You trust those assistants?
2: Yeah,
1: I feel like they're like, oh, really? And then where'd you put the money? Okay.
0: Oh, no, yeah. I'm not giving them the money.
1: No, I know, but I'm saying like they're going to get inside information and then their friends come and kill you.
2: Then it's over. He was just on the beach. He's dead.
0: Next thing I get thrown into a room and Nancy Guthrie's in there. And
1: yeah.
0: I know you.
2: Very first weekend, I go to Vegas and I rent the biggest suite that Vegas has.
1: Oh, you don't rent it. They give it to you.
2: Basketball,
1: as long as you're gambling a little bit.
2: Basketball court, the whole thing that you see in all the shows.
0: Right.
2: And that's where I have all my advisors come and meet me.
0: In Vegas.
2: To talk about what we're going to do next.
1: And by advisors, you mean us?
2: That's
0: I don't know where I would go. I would go somewhere like that I'd never been before. I would take everybody with me, and I would just hang out and plan my next 6 months.
2: Yeah.
0: I don't want to be that anonymous guy either. I want to come forward. I want everybody to know who I am.
1: Yeah.
0: I want it to be a big story.
1: But then I know that you like that and stuff, but they say it's overwhelming how many people. Millionaire Mike, who loves to give money to, poor person, whatever this and that. Yeah, got him.
0: As soon as you talk to Pete and Pete approves it, then I'll give you money. If Pete says no, the answer is no.
1: I really do think Vegas is probably the best spot because you bring everybody out there with you. Then you just have fun. You have great dinners. Who wants to go to this show? We're going to this show or whatever. Or we're just gambling, and I'm giving everybody money. I'm like, you get two aces, and I'm like, split them here. Here's more. Put this out there.
0: Question for you. If I win, clearly $900 million is not going to work anymore. I don't want you guys to have to work anymore either, but I'd like to continue. I'll give you money. Then I'd like to put you on the payroll, Galvin.
2: Yeah.
0: I'd like you to be the director of negative response.
2: Oh, we still have to hang out and stuff?
0: No. I just want people, when it's time for me to say I have them call Galvin, and Galvin goes, no.
1: Yeah.
0: No.
1: Nope.
0: No.
2: But
0: nope.
2: Your first weekend as a billionaire, what a better place to go than Vegas?
0: Too much for me.
2: Oh,
0: I'd rather go someplace like that, is Caribbean, but yet also has gambling. You know what I mean? Like they have one, like one of those.
2: Vegas is everything like San Juan or one of those. As a rich places. Person now, it's but all right in one area.
1: For- also, you're not in Gen Pop in Vegas if you're a guy who has $400 million.
0: I know. I'm just saying, Vegas, I want to go with my friends and have a big party. There. Yeah, no.
2: My first weekend, I will be in Vegas.
0: Oh, you just want to party it up?
2: Whoever's coming.
1: Yeah, you got to celebrate.
2: Yeah, of course. That's where the celebration's happening.
1: The next week, you can plan.
2: Yeah. Right.
3: Then you talk to the financial
2: advisor. That's the
3: knee
2: jerk. Oh my God, the money's in my account. Let's go.
0: Right. I went to a one of those record company trips where the record company pays for everything and then you play their music on the air.
1: Yeah.
0: And they took us to Atlantic City and they actually gave us cash.
1: Nice.
0: To go gamble with. Yeah, dude. They gave me $100 at the time. I wanted to pocket that money so bad and just go home with it. I needed that money so bad, but they made us gamble with it. So we went and gambled. That they only gave us $100, but they gave us something that was pretty cool. That's what I would do if I won a lot. I would take you guys all there and be like, "Here's $50,000 each.
1: Yeah,
0: go crazy."
1: Yeah.
2: I just call my friends and say, "There's a car that's going to pull up in front of your house at 9 a.m.
1: Right,
2: get in, no questions asked."
1: Yeah,
2: good, that's it.
0: Good question. Good thing is that how many times on the show I always say I have no friends.
2: Yeah,
0: I could get all of my friends in the same car.
2: Yeah.
0: I mean, besides you guys, it'd be Pete and Paul.
2: I'm going to say nothing. I'm going to say the car pulls up, get in.
0: Get in.
2: Don't ask any questions.
3: Doesn't come along?
0: Yeah, of course, Bobby.
3: Yeah.
0: Of course, Bobby. Thank you for bringing that up. I totally forgot about Bobby. Yeah.
1: Well, we had the explosive diarrhea.
0: Yep.
1: Now, Taylor Farms is expanding their recall to include salsa and guacamole.
2: Oh, no.
1: Taylor Farms is recalling prepared foods containing jalapenos from retailers including Walmart, Kroger, Whole Foods in several states over potential salmonella contamination, the second major foodborne illness linked to the produce supplier in recent weeks.
0: Wow. Yeah.
1: How you like that?
4: Nope. Stick with your hot dogs. You guys are safer.
0: Yeah. I don't think that I ever buy anything salsa or guacamole. I think I'm good there. And I'm not buying shredded lettuce, so I think I'm okay unless I'm eating out somewhere.
1: Yeah.
0: I ate a salad at Fleming's. That was I don't care if I got explosive diarrhea. It was so good.
1: Yeah.
0: Yeah. I'm just I think my body's built for explosive diarrhea.
1: Yeah.
0: I'm not really worried.
4: No.
0: Yeah, I think mine is.
1: It's used to it.
2: Yeah. Then you've never really had it like as bad as it can get.
0: Gio, I've done some things in the bathroom that I'm embarrassed of.
2: When I had the norovirus, I would not wish that upon anybody.
0: Oh, really?
2: Yeah, it's not just like, I had the diarrhea and I was back on my phone. And it's like, you can't move.
0: I'm confusing explosive diarrhea with, just regular.
2: Yeah, like
0: explosion.
1: Right in the mill.
2: I'm like laying on the bathroom floor in the fetal position because I'm afraid to like walk. It was bad.
0: Yeah.
2: And they say this is like fever. It's not, just a...
0: Joey's pretty sick right now. I wonder if he's got anything bad.
2: Everybody's sick here all the time.
0: We tested him for COVID yesterday. He did not have the COVID, but he's got the fever and the sweats. And
2: this is a very sickly house.
0: We just pass it around to each other.
2: There's always somebody sick here.
0: You got one guy at school. You got one guy at work. You got one guy another guy at work.
1: Everybody has that.
0: Right, that's what I'm saying.
1: But everybody's not always sick all the time.
0: Well,
1: every family has people that work or go to school.
4: I can't tell you the last time Chad and I were sick.
0: Oh, you're so healthy.
4: Well, no, I'm just saying. And Chad is a teacher. So, like, those viruses go around. You know what I mean? Like, you guys are sick a lot.
0: Yeah.
4: It's concerning.
2: Yeah.
0: Yeah.
2: Maybe you got the asbestos or something going on in the house.
0: It's possible. Yeah,
1: could be black mold.
0: Could be possible.
1: You and Love Tiger. Same. Well, if you want regular explosive diarrhea, you're in luck. Taco Bell is bringing back the quesarito.
0: Oh.
2: Which one was that?
1: Quesarito is the flour tortilla with cheese, rice, and meat.
2: Oh.
1: Basically.
2: They brought back the Mexi-Melt for a day.
1: I know.
2: And it was only a dollar.
1: I know.
2: Yeah.
1: Well, guess what? Quesarito is only a dollar. It's at participating locations and online.
0: Boy, they're trying to get you back.
1: Yeah.
0: They can get you in there for a dollar.
2: Yeah.
0: Five quesaritos.
4: Yeah, because I think the thing was like anything without lettuce is what they were selling for a dollar trying to promote. Yeah.
2: Because it's not Taco Bell's fault that's their supplier.
1: That's their supplier, yeah. Right. And it's a supplier for a lot of different people,
2: places. Yeah.
1: They do the bag salads and stuff. And like I said, sell them at Walmart. They sell them at Whole Foods, all kind of different places.
4: Because Taylor Farms, they own other brands.
1: Right,
2: yeah.
4: And stuff. So it's not just Taylor Farms.
2: No, they're one of the biggest too, like globally. One of the biggest.
1: Yeah, because wasn't the, they do the stuff for the 365 or whatever for...
4: for Whole Foods.
1: Yeah, yeah, I think so. Yeah, which is their brand.
4: Yep, same bag, salad.
1: Well, if you want quesarito, only a dollar, so you can go and check that
2: the
1: out.
2: The upside, you lose like 10, 15 pounds.
0: I haven't been to Taco Bell for no reason other than the fact that usually the only time I go there is when I pick up the girls from volleyball,
2: yeah,
0: and there's been no volleyball. So I'm due, now that I know there's a dollar menu.
1: Well, back at school now. After
0: school. Oh, boy.
2: It's so good. Taco Bell's
0: always good. It really is good. Yeah, very rarely do you walk out of Taco Bell unhappy.
2: Yeah.
1: This, I think, is a perfect question for this room. A poll asked, when you get a new product, how much of the instruction manual do you read?
0: Very important. I mean, very funny that you bring that up.
1: Okay.
0: I think I told you this the other day. I know I had this discussion, but I talked to Bobby, and I said, Bobby, I bought this Hume bracelet. It's like you know, like an Apple Watch kind of thing, but it deals with your blood pressure and your sleep.
1: Mm-hmm.
0: So I kind of want a record of how my stress is while I'm sleeping. And he goes, yeah, buddy, I'm wearing one right now. I go, oh, you got one? He goes, yeah. I go, good. He goes, why? I go, because I don't know how to use it. He just hung up on me. He goes, you don't read the directions? I go, I don't read the directions at all. And I go, I rely on you to tell me how to use it.
1: So you say zero.
0: I am zero, but I know that's wrong, but I read zero directions.
1: Gio, get something new. You're reading owner's manual, like how much of it, all of it, none of it, some of it?
2: Pretty much none of it. I'll look on online, YouTube, stuff like that instead.
1: That's exactly what I do.
0: Right? Yeah.
1: That's exactly what I do. I do it, and if I get stuck, then I go, okay, YouTube. Because YouTube, you can find somebody who's a minute and a half will explain it instead of me having to read the whole...
0: But it's better to have somebody explain it to you than to have to read it, you know.
1: Also, visual, you see... I mean, you could read something three times and go, what are they talking about?
0: Yeah, you see
1: it, and you go, oh, okay.
2: And now with Google, they have the Google Lens where you can take a picture of it.
1: Right.
2: And it automatically tells you the exact model, whatever you're looking at.
0: Yeah. Did... Cody Tucker tell us about Prince? Was that his story?
1: No. The lady in the wall?
0: Yeah, who told us that?
1: No, me.
0: Oh, you told us?
1: Yeah.
0: I'm sorry.
1: Yeah.
0: I remember knowing that story, and I was sitting there laying there thinking about it. I'm like, what a crazy story, and then I couldn't remember where I heard that from.
1: Yeah. I had seen a video. It was David Allen Greer was talking
0: about it. Oh, yeah. That's what you said.
1: Yeah. About 14% of people say they read all of the owner's manual, so their instruction manual. 8% said none of it. It says boomers were more likely to read it than Gen Zers.
0: Yeah, I can't. It's like you said, it's too confusing for me. I get too frustrated right away.
1: Well, I also feel like most stuff, I'm like, okay, I get it, whatever. But if it's something tech like that, whatever, I think, you know, going on YouTube and seeing it and seeing the different stuff, you go, okay,
0: makes it
1: much easier to comprehend.
4: I was going to say, most things now are connected to an app.
0: Right.
4: They come with a manual, but they're connected to an app of some sorts, and the app walks you through it.
1: Yeah.
4: So it's not even like you need to read.
1: Carmen, whenever you plug in a Fire Stick or do something and it sets everything up for you, I go, you're so nice.
4: Yeah.
1: You're so nice. Yeah. Like, 'cause I don't want to have to go and change and do everything, whatever. When you plug something in and it just goes zip, zap, zip and has everything done, that's the nicest.
0: Perfect.
1: Yeah, that's really good. It is an end of an era. For the first time in over 15 years, 7-Up is changing its recipe.
0: Oh, no.
1: This is not
0: a joke.
1: Never
0: had it, never will.
1: This is not a joke. It'll no longer be a lemon-lime soda.
0: What are we doing?
1: It'll now be a lime-lemon soda.
0: Oh, they're increasing the lime?
1: Yeah.
2: Really?
0: Yeah. I mean, it sounds like it's all right, but who, after all these years, why would you mess with a product?
1: They're tweaking the formula to be more lime-forward, and they're doing it across their full lineup.
0: Sprite beat them. Sprite pretty much knocks everything off the map.
1: Yeah. And you have that new Starry.
0: Yeah.
1: And some of the other ones that they have, Sierra Mist.
0: Yeah.
4: I will say my favorite, though, right now is 7-Up Cherry Sugar Free.
1: Well, they're doing it with everything, Carmen. So they're doing the full lineup. They're doing the Zero Sugar, the Cherry 7-Up, and Cherry Zero Sugar as well. The new recipe will start hitting stores soon within the next couple of weeks. And you'll know you're trying.
2: Whoa! Coming in hot.
0: There's more.
4: Bless you.
2: Always sick.
0: Think we're good.
1: And also, I mean, the dad sneeze.
0: I can't help it.
1: Yeah. You can help it.
0: Listen
1: you
0: to me.
1: Can help
0: I
1: it.
0: Try to hold it in.
1: No, you don't have to hold
0: out.
1: It in.
0: Not hold it in, but I try to keep it calmer, and it blows out my nose.
1: Have you ever seen the? Have you seen the? dad guy, whatever, anytime the kid says something about we need to fix it, and the dad gets all excited with his white New Balance and gets up. Have you seen those videos? There's a whole course of videos, whatever. Or he's like, dad, do you have a piece of wood that's like this, but whatever? And he goes, and he goes running downstairs. He goes through like this whole pile of extra wood that he has, and he finds the exact thing, and they start jumping around and stuff. But it's like all dad stuff.
0: Right.
1: But they have the dad sneeze on there, and he goes, I think I'm going to sneeze. And they all go, no. They start, and he goes, ah, the whole house explodes, and they dive on the thing. It's so funny.
0: If I don't let it all come out like that, it hurts my nose. It backs up into my nostrils.
1: I feel like you're doing a little more than you need to.
0: Listen to me. I'll tell you this. If I don't push it out, I'll sneeze 7 times. Mm. If I push it out, I get maybe 2 or 3 sneezes at the most. I'm telling you, I'm a sneezing connoisseur.
1: Yeah. Mm. The only guy that sneezes like the cartoon. Achoo. Achoo.
0: I hiccup. I say hiccup.
2: Yeah. Orlando's not sneezing like that.
0: No, he's not. I got all white man sneezes. Yeah.
1: Well, there you go. The new, let's see.
0: 7 Up.
1: It'll have a new look to it, too, as well. It'll say lime lemon on the packaging.
0: No caffeine. Never had it.
2: Never will.
0: Mike, out the show. Hello.
7: Hey, how you doing? Love the show, guys.
0: Thank you. What's happening?
7: I just want to touch back on the Powerball. I think it is rigged. Kind of like the Running Man back in, with Arnold Schwarzenegger.
0: Right. Mm-hmm.
7: Where they say they're going to win, but they actually don't win. They kill all the winners.
0: Yeah, they keep all the money, and then the winners just disappear. That might be very true, sir. We always talk about that guy. Thank you for the call from Shane, who I brought up. The kid that won from Newport Richie.
2: Yeah.
0: Won a bunch of millions of dollars.
2: Over 200, I think.
0: Yeah, and then he was in the in social media everywhere, and then boom, he just disappeared.
2: Yep.
4: Stopped posting years ago.
0: Stopped posting, disappeared off social media, and we don't even know if he's dead or not. I'm just going to assume he's dead.
1: Or is it a possibility that the kid was getting hit up left and right every second of every day? So he goes, you know what? I'm going to jump off social media for a while.
0: Disappear for a little bit.
1: He actually won the massive $451 million dollar Mega Millions.
2: Even more.
1: Yeah.
0: It must be so nice.
2: Yeah. Damn it.
0: Just to be able to know that you can do whatever you want for the rest of your life.
1: Whatever you want.
0: And you never have to lift a finger.
1: All your family and
0: help
1: friends.
0: Help whoever
1: and
0: you want. Yeah.
1: He chose the one-time lump payment of $281,874,999.
0: $281 million. You know what I would do? I'd hire Baker Mayfield.
2: Yeah. I know the exact 7-Eleven he bought it at.
0: Today. Really?
2: Yeah, I passed it. I'm like, oh, right there is what happened.
0: Do you know how many? Oh, man, I hope that kid has taken full advantage of every opportunity.
1: Seems like he is.
2: His girlfriend's super hot. Smoke show.
0: He doesn't have a girlfriend.
2: Yeah, he's been number one. It's like the same girl forever.
0: I would have 6 girlfriends, and they'd all know about each other.
2: Yeah.
0: And I'd want them all to live together.
2: This is just the one that he puts out there.
0: Yeah. I get 3 slutty ones and then 3 to take care of me.
1: It'd be a lot of Tom Green from Road Trip. Now you kiss her.
0: Yeah. Exactly. Exactly. Oh, man. We'd have a big, giant bed and we'd all sleep together.
2: No wife anymore. She's out.
0: No.
2: Oh.
0: She's gone. I got...

0: And he goes, I don't know where you're going. I'm going to Hawaii.
1: Yeah. And I can't possibly see me sustaining a marriage anymore if I'm worth $1 billion.
2: Mm.
1: Just not. It just can't happen.
0: Not even with new rules?
1: Maybe with new rules. She can hang out. You know what I mean? She can't bother me about stuff. I can sneeze as many times as I want in a row.
2: But you still got the kids connecting you guys.
1: Yeah, well, I got 120 and the other one's on her way out.
2: That's true.
3: Carmen, are you allowed to fart in your house now?
1: I'll fart wherever I want. I might sit in her lap and fart.
0: Carmen, I'd like to point out, I love my wife and I'd stay with my wife. Oh.
1: Mine's done. Gone. She could, if you want to talk to me, she could talk to me over Zoom once every third Thursday at 3 o'clock p.m.
0: Do you have a guy that talks to your wife to talk to you?
1: Yeah, exactly.
2: You pay her to go away or she's just out?
1: No, you have to pay her out. I have to buy her out. Yeah.
0: Is she on my list where she gets nope?
1: No. She gets, I get one lump sum, she gets one lump sum. Right. It hurts a little bit in the beginning, but then I'm free.
2: Let her keep the house and all that stuff.
1: So what do I get going? Give me an idea. What is it? 900? So what?
0: 975?
1: Say 500 million.
0: No, you have 400 million.
1: 400 million.
0: 400 million.
3: I give her 50 million.
1: No, no, I'm not giving her two.
2: Half.
3: Children. I was gonna say, if you're divorcing, okay, she gets half.
1: This is what I said to her. Amanda, would you like $50 million and personal freedom to go away for the rest of your life, or would you like to go on a bunch of adventure trips with me and see what happens? Skydiving,
0: would you
1: skiing
0: like,
1: in the
0: would
1: Alps.
0: Would you like $50 million or me to ruin your life and your whole family?
1: Exactly. You want to be miserable, or you and your family want to go be rich somewhere?
3: You're married, no prenup. She gets half, buddy.
1: Okay. Yeah. She and I are going to Switzerland.
3: No, she's not going.
1: We're going skiing on the first day.
2: Yeah.
3: I'm sending her this clip now. We're Amanda, do not get on the plane.
1: Push her right out of the ski lift.
2: You don't think she lawyers up?
1: She lawyers up?
2: 100%. She's like, oh, that's really cute. You can talk to my lawyers about it.
4: Right. And you'll have to pay for it. That's the worst part.
2: Yeah, I'll be getting half.
3: All these hiking comments you've made. Yeah.
0: We won the lottery, and I think it'd be a great idea for you to learn how to fly a helicopter.
1: Yes.
0: Just in case.
1: Emergency reasons.
0: In case you get stuck somewhere, you'd be able to fly.
2: My attorneys say we should not be talking anymore.
0: Women can do anything guys can do. Right. You get to learn how to fly a helicopter.
1: You go first.
2: I say she ends up with more than half after that, all said and done.
1: Listen, I don't even think I care about that. So I walk away with, what, $120 million?
2: Yeah.
1: Okay.
2: $120, she's got the house.
0: She's been in charge of the finances the whole time. You won't even see a dollar. Yeah. You'll have no idea. You'll be like, didn't we win the lottery? She'll be like, shut up, stupid. Put your mask on.
1: Hey, can I just tell you how our finances go in this house?
0: Huh?
1: I went to Amanda and I go, hey, I got a problem. She goes, what? I go, my tires are bald and I need new tires. And she goes, okay, how much? And I go, I don't know. And she goes, just let me know. I said, okay. So I went back and I said, my tires were $823. And she goes, okay. And I go, but I still have to take it to the place to get an alignment and get my tires put on. And she's like, how much is that going to be? I go, like $400. She goes, okay. That's how our finances go. Then yesterday I walked by her office and she goes, hey, how's your day going? I go, good. She goes, by the way, we're poor now, so don't buy anything else.
0: Okay.
1: So now I know until payday, I don't buy anything else.
0: Today is two different national days. It is National Sons and Daughters Day.
1: Oh, wow. But it was a Sons Day, and then there was a Daughters Day, and now there's a Sons and Daughters Day? Yeah.
2: I feel like they just make these days up for social media.
0: And Hallmark.
2: Yeah.
0: By the way, and Hallmark, since Hallmark cards are $9 now.
1: Yeah.
0: Yeah, some lady pointed out to me, she goes, because I had said about that before, it was ridiculous. I thought they made an error or something. I was at CVS and bought a card, and it literally was $8, and I went for a card.
1: Yeah.
0: But she said, go to the dollar store. She goes, they have all the same ones. I go, that makes sense, yeah.
2: Yeah, I'll do that.
0: Yeah. Or I just write my own. It is also National Hip Hop Day.
2: Yeah. All right.
0: So wish Orlando. Happy Hip Hop
1: Day. Yeah, Orlando would be my hip hop go-to guy.
0: And your wife. Your wife likes hip-hop?
1: Yeah.
0: Or she like rap?
1: She likes old-school 90s rap. She's pretty much locked into that stuff.
0: Oh, also old-school 90s hip-hop, though.
1: Yeah, definitely. Old-school 90s hip-hop.
2: Is rap not hip-hop?
3: No, they're different genres, but you could kind of say they...
0: There are times? It crosses over.
3: Yes.
2: All right.
0: Not all rap is hip-hop, not all hip-hop is rap, but there are some that cross over.
2: How do I know I'm listening to hip-hop over rap?
0: You won't.
2: I won't.
0: Just like
3: rapping.
0: Just like Mike Orlando. Wouldn't look cool in Orlando's jacket. Okay. You're not going to know.
1: Not at all.
2: I think this is hip hop.
0: Yeah.
1: You should raise your hand and ask if it's playing.
2: Yeah.
1: Okay. Excuse me, gentlemen. Is this hip hop?
0: Ask the nearest black guy.
1: Right. Yeah.
0: Hello. Hello. Can I ask you a question?
1: Hi. Excuse me. Have you seen the video? This is pretty good. Mm-hmm. It's. I believe they're all fake now, but the first one was good. Hot girl walking down the street, guy videoing her on the phone. she kind of gets a glimpse of it,

0: annoyed, gets closer. He's turning, gets annoyed. She walks over and she's like, what are you? And he turns around and it's on him the whole time. It's really, the first time you see it, it's really good, but now everybody's done it.
1: Yeah.
2: Ruin everything.
1: There is the ones, I got to tell you, there's a lot of people that do clever stuff that's pretty funny. This one isn't super clever or anything, but have you seen the guy who will be walking towards two girls and he'll go, nice chest.
0: No.
1: And then the guy behind him is carrying a chest. Just does dumb stuff like that, which is kind of funny.
0: I still love the Florida bush guy that jumps out of the bushes and scares people.
1: He's great. Yeah.
0: He's getting hit a lot.
1: He's
0: getting slapped
1: and thrown stuff at him and everything. He was at Down to Bowl.
0: Oh, really?
1: Did you meet him out there?
0: I don't remember.
1: Oh, yeah.
0: Was he dressed up?
1: No. He's a super nice guy, though, yeah.
0: I love it. It makes me laugh.
2: My algorithm right now is filled with people going into like Walmarts and Targets and fighting at the Pokemon
0: kiosk.
2: Yeah. Because they're fighting over because they're trying to get Pokemon cards.
0: Mine purged of labia and memories.
2: Really?
0: Yeah. I got bare vagina pictures on Instagram. Yeah. And ever since I talked to you guys about it, I think Instagram stepped it up a little bit. I don't get any anymore.
2: It's probably for the best.
0: Yeah.
2: None of it was good.
0: Every once in a while there was one good one, but for the most part, it was just trying to be shocking.
1: I got to tell you, I'm getting them now and they're good ones.
0: Oh, really?
1: Yeah. They're like all hot girls that are doing this stuff, whatever. And it's a lot of the girl talking and she'll be moving her like dress straps and then just drop one and go, whoops.
0: Right.
1: And blah, blah, blah. Or down. And then a lot of times in the mirror, they'll be talking in the mirror behind them and they're like, on their knees and bent over. And you're like, what is going on?
2: It was a lot of elderly women that Mike was sending me.
1: That's not good. This story must have got past me because my wife said something about it. And I was like, I have no idea what you're talking about. Do you know Jackie? The bald eagle?
0: Yes.
1: Yeah, I didn't know about this. Well, Jackie, the bald eagle
0: who gained
1: national attention for raising little eaglets in Big Bear with her partner Shadow. Jackie has died after receiving care in an animal care center. She had been involved in a fight with two other eagles and was found to be very sick and then wound up dying.
2: Mm.
1: Well, so Jackie's
0: rest in peace,
1: dead.
0: Jackie.
1: R.I.P.
0: I saw yesterday a crow trying to catch a yellow butterfly.
1: Yeah.
0: Do they eat them?
1: I would imagine. Yeah,
0: they were in a dog fight.
2: Eat bugs and stuff.
0: Yeah. I stopped at a stop sign just watching this crow chase this butterfly.
1: Crows are very smart.
0: Yes.
1: Crows will do. Have you seen where they pick up trash to get food?
0: Yeah.
1: You know, that's amazing. Yep. So they'll drop it into the thing and then they get the little pellet of food, whatever. But also they remember people.
0: Yeah, I heard that.
1: Yeah, like for a long time. And they hold grudges too.
0: I had a crow in the studio that talked.
1: Yeah.
0: Like a parrot, and I couldn't believe it. I thought the guy was somehow throwing his voice, and it was the crow who was talking. It was pretty amazing.
1: What is it? Is it a magpie, the one that does all the robot noises and stuff? Have you ever heard?
0: Magpie? No. That's that's a baby crow, right? Along those lines.
1: I don't know. I forget what but you know the bird that I'm talking about that will do the weird, like full on robot noises, and you're like, how is a bird doing that?
0: Like it
1: sounds
0: modem.
1: Digital.
2: There's a parakeet online would do R2-D2 noises.
1: Yeah.
0: Oh, really?
2: So I was trying to teach my parakeet to do that, so I'd play loops of it, and he never caught on.
0: Oh, I used to try to get MJ's bird to say MJ sucks.
2: Yeah.
0: I used to sit in his office and just go, MJ sucks, MJ sucks, MJ sucks, MJ sucks, and the bird would not repeat it.
2: I told you, we had an African gray when I was a kid, and it used to tell people to come in the house.
1: Right.
2: Like, they'd knock on the door, and the bird would go, come in, and like the cable guy would just walk in the house on sudden, like, scare the heck out of my mom.
0: That's so funny.
2: Yeah.
1: It is a starling. It is a European starling. Carmen, if you can, just Google, like, go on YouTube and do that.
3: Okay.
1: Put it in there, whatever, and you'll
0: have
1: hear
0: you yourself. Seen the little autistic kid that does the bird call?
1: Yeah.
0: Kid's pretty amazing.
1: Yeah, he does really good ones. Yeah. To this day, I will still laugh every time I see it whenever somebody posts a video and they have the picture and they go, ooh, is that a mockingbird? And it goes, ooh, is that a mockingbird? That's so funny. So funny. Yeah, European starling. Do you have some audio, Carmen?
3: This might be some. But hold on.
1: Right.
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5: Here's a station.
4: Alexa, play violin music.
0: Oh, that's the bird?
2: Yeah.
5: Here's a station.
1: That's the bird doing that.
0: Oh,
1: but,
0: wow.
1: But see if you can put in robot noises. Because I obviously am not doing it justice because I can't do robot noises.
0: Right.
1: It's unbelievable. and you're freaked out because you're like, how is that a bird in normal nature,
0: yeah, right, knowing,
1: and it's making those kind of robot noises and stuff.
0: That's pretty interesting.
1: Could you find anything, Carmen?
3: I did. There's one. I just got to wait for it to load.
6: And Starling has the ability to recreate every sound they hear.
1: That's the bird.
0: That's crazy.
6: This European Starling
1: Isn't that
6: has
1: weird?
6: The ability to recreate.
0: That's pretty awesome.
1: That's so weird.
2: Yeah. They're good. Birds are cool.
1: Are they?
3: Shut up, no, bird guy.
2: Not. I like birds.
7: No, they're not.
0: Mike, out the show. Good morning.
8: Mike, it's
0: yes,
8: Ray.
0: Sir.
8: Once again, another example of the things that you have to deal with.
0: Constant torture, Ray.
8: God bless you.
0: Thank you.
8: God bless you. Nobody said God bless you. I bet you nobody sent you, sent
3: nope.
8: you
3: I said bless
8: a Kleenex.
3: You.
8: All they said was, oh my goodness, you're sneezing so loud. You're only saving
1: it's
8: grace.
1: Perfect imitation. Are you a European starling there, idiot? First off, Carmen said, bless you.
3: Like three times.
1: I was shocked because I was in the middle of a story. Came over and it freaked me out. So sorry for not saying bless you.
0: Thank
1: that
0: you,
1: time.
0: Ray. Thank you, Ray, for being somebody who cares. I appreciate it. It means
8: your
0: a lot to me.
8: Your weekly morale boost, Mike. Morale boost.
0: I'm back, baby.
8: Your only saving grace is Joe.
0: Thank you.
1: No, wipe your nose, Ray. Wipe your nose, Ray.
0: Are we rolling right now?
7: Oh, they're rolling.
2: Okay. Let them roll, he says.
0: Let them roll.
1: I don't smell. I don't smell like the dogs.
0: Spring
1: the dogs roll. Immediately I smell it.
0: Oh, Mike Cal, the show, good morning. The starlings are calling us now.
1: Yeah.
0: Yeah, that's pretty awesome.
1: Brad Pitt says he is no longer sober.
0: I saw that.
1: He drinks in a more restrained manner now. Also, the only time ever he thought about suicide was, quote, over family stuff. But I guess he had been sober for like 7 years, and he said, eh, I'm back hitting the sauce a little bit.
0: So I watched the full interview, and what I thought he said was that he never thought about suicide, that he got very lonely during when his mom died, and he experienced it. But I could be wrong.
1: Yeah. This is the only time he had ever even thought about suicide. It was over, quote, family stuff.
0: But I,
3: his mom dying.
0: Yeah, well, the news thing that I was watching was showing him and his kids, and how his kids hate him, and they all dropped his name and all that. But they said he was really talking about the depression that he went through when his mom died and how lonely he was. And that's pretty intense to think that you're 60 years old and that your relationship was that strong that you're thinking about suicide after your mom dies. Mm. What do you think? You think somebody could be sober for 7 years and then go back to drinking responsibly? Or
1: I think
0: they
1: it
0: just
1: depends
0: fall off the
1: on
0: wagon?
1: How bad it was.
0: Well, supposedly he was violent with the kids and violent with her, and that's why they got divorced.
1: Yeah,
0: they all
1: that's
0: hate
1: probably
0: him so
1: not
0: much.
1: Good. I think if that caused your family to break up and you were violent with children of your own or, you know, your adopted children.
0: Or they could just be, those kids would be a bag of pussies.
3: Or was it like verbal?
0: Right, that's what I'm saying.
1: Yeah, well, blame kids.
0: I get along great with my kids and I yell at them and call them stupid every day.
1: Yeah, but it's also
0: right.
1: You have that relationship, and they know that you're not serious and stuff. Now, if you were to punch their wall or you know grab your daughter by her arm and stuff, different story.
7: Gio knows.
2: I was called a loser all the time.
1: Yeah, in here.
2: Yeah, the worst is when he would do it. He'd purposely do it in front of my friends.
1: Oh yeah,
2: to make like embarrass me and make me feel you know.
0: And you never thought about turning and just knocking him out.
2: Oh, yeah, of course.
0: But I mean, like, ever close to actually doing it?
2: When I was an adult,
0: Yeah.
2: Because he said some stuff about my son at the time, who was like two.
0: Oh, I would have broke his neck.
2: And I said, I'm going to knock every teeth out, the teeth out of your mouth.
0: That was
2: the last time I really talked to him.
0: I never saw an angry Gio.
2: Yeah.
1: Guys who weren't even in my house, my vice principal in junior high grabbed me by the back of my neck and I put him up against the locker.
2: Yeah.
1: I'm like, what are you, crazy?
2: One of the last times I talked to him, we were face to face screaming at each other.
0: Oh, wow.
2: And that was, because my son was there.
0: Yeah.
2: He told me the dog was more important than my son.
0: Oh, my God.
2: Yeah.
7: That's punchable.
2: Yeah.
7: Yeah.
0: I don't know.
2: I was like, all right, we're out of here.
1: Oof.
2: Yeah, it was crazy. It's good times.
1: TMZ says that ZZ Top drummer Frank Beard, he's the only one without a beard, is dealing with serious health problems.
0: Oh, no.
1: Yeah.
0: Two down.
1: I believe he had a meth addiction for a while.
0: I don't know.
1: I'm pretty sure. I want to put it out there if that's not true, but I'm pretty sure that he dealt with that and had talked about it and everything. But, you know, plus they've got to be 70.
0: Yeah. I mean, you know, it's winding down for him.
1: Yeah.
0: For sure. I would not go see ZZ Top. I would not go see 2/3 of ZZ Top, let alone just the Z at all.
1: Yeah, he's 77.
0: Oh, wow. Jesus. No, yeah. Wrap it up.
1: He's 77.
0: That's a good run.
1: ZZ Top, one of those bands that I never bought any of their CDs or anything like that.
0: I like all their music.
1: Whenever I hear it, I go, yeah, ZZ Top's good. I like ZZ Top.
2: Well, the one guy died, and they just kept on going.
0: Yeah.
2: They just put his hat on the microphone stand.
1: He said, though,
2: yeah,
1: he knew, and he was like, hey, you guys keep going. Keep playing for sure.
0: Yeah. I want you guys to come in here and cry for a half hour every day before the show starts.
1: Let's see. He is severe addiction struggles in the 70s and 80s, primarily involved heroin, cocaine, and LSD.
0: Ooh.
1: Yeah, so I'm sorry. I was wrong with the meth.
0: Meth is the only one he didn't use.
1: Yeah, apparently.
2: Well, if you die, we do the show the very next day.
1: Yeah. What do we call it, though?
2: Oh, well, I mean, we don't change it right away.
0: Yeah, you phase it out.
2: Mm.
0: Bob and Tom. Mm.
2: But we don't take any days off.
0: No, I don't want you to take any days off, but no. I want you to cry a little bit.
2: Yeah.
1: I'll say bless you.
0: Yeah.
1: Or something.
0: Finally.
1: Something.
0: Finally, guy finally gets a bless you.
2: Mm. Carmen would be excited. She's celebrating.
3: Oh, my gosh. No, I would not.
0: Carmen, would you miss me if I was dead?
3: Of course.
0: I don't believe you.
3: Okay.
0: I believe I get 2 days, and then you're like, oh, yeah, I remember him.
2: Then she said all the horrible things you said about her and did to him.
3: No, I say that to his face now, Gio. I don't need him to be dead for that.
0: That's true. She doesn't give it to me alive. Yeah. Yeah.
3: No, but I would miss you greatly.
0: Oh my God. Yeah. All right, I want to hug you right now.
3: You've been a part of my life for 15 years.
0: I'm like your father.
3: No.
1: Uncle.
3: I'll take uncle.
0: Yeah, creepy uncle. All right, I'll take creepy uncle. Yeah. In this case, it applies.
1: The Backstreet Boys are doing New Year's Eve at the Sphere.
0: That's huge.
1: Yeah, that'll be giant.
2: Yeah,
0: I would go to that.
1: Would you?
0: Yeah, I would.
1: Not go see ZZ Top, but you'd go to...
0: Backstreet Boys, for sure. I think I know more words to Backstreet Boys.
2: I'd go to see NSYNC. I would not go see the Backstreet Boys.
0: Oh, no, maybe that's what I meant. Yeah, NSYNC's Chris Kirkpatrick?
2: Yeah.
0: I would go see NSYNC.
2: NSYNC far superior.
0: All right. I'm out. Backstreet
2: Boys.
0: Backstreet's
2: back.
0: All right. Maybe I'm back in again.
3: You were either a Backstreet fan or an NSYNC fan.
1: Oh, really?
3: I was an NSYNC fan. Holly was a Backstreet Boy fan.
2: Mm.
0: You know what I am? I like the other one. The next group of kids. What was the next one? The one that Harry Styles was in.
2: One Direction.
0: One Direction. I love One Direction.
2: Yeah.
1: So, Carmen, you're telling me, what was it you liked?
3: NSYNC.
1: Who? In Holly like Backstreet Boys?
3: Yeah.
1: So the hot sluts like Backstreet
0: Boys. Yeah.
2: That checks out. Yeah. Makes sense.
3: No.
0: How is that hot slut doing?
3: I think good.
0: Oh, you haven't talked to her?
3: I talked to her once since Michigan.
0: Yeah?
3: Yeah. Listen, right. We got through it. Like, we don't need to, talk more than we need to. Yeah.
0: Right. I understand.
3: Yeah.
2: Did she ever say why she didn't come?
3: Yeah. I told you guys.
1: No, but the real reason.
0: Yeah.
1: Not her BS excuse.
3: Yeah, I don't know.
1: What was the BS? I just found out. Or what was it?
3: Well, her car. Oh, she was having car problems.
0: Yeah, I would have went and picked her up.
1: My sister is getting married. I can't rent a car.
2: Right. Yeah.
1: Get out of here.
2: It costs $30.
1: Yeah.
3: Yeah.
1: Come on.
3: Yeah, whatever.
1: If she would have said, can someone pick me up and drive me to Tampa, I'll ride topless. She would have had somebody off.
0: Yeah. Oh, I would just let one out. I would have went and picked her up.
2: Yeah.
0: Right. Yeah.
2: Didn't have to be the whole ride.
0: No.
2: Just a little glimpse.
0: Yeah. I would have thought about it the whole way home.
1: For whoever wants to know this, I'm not saying anybody specifically, but Lizzo would like for you to know that it is Fat Liberation Month.
0: Oh, yeah.
2: But I thought she's not fat anymore. She's trying to be fat.
1: She's still fat.
0: That's why she's liberated.
2: You can't be talking about with the fatties when you're not going to be, you're trying not to be fat.
1: Oh, I took it as she's liberating the fat from her body.
0: Oh.
1: Maybe.
0: That makes sense.
1: Fat Liberation Month. I don't know.
3: Well, because she has lost a lot of weight.
1: She has lost a lot of weight, but she's still fat, and she'll admit that she's still fat. Yeah. I mean, there's a lot of people. I'm not saying it to be mean. If you look at her, you go, she's fat, but she's definitely less fat than she was.
0: Yeah.
2: After watching Lizzo on the roast and seeing her sit up there and take all the jokes and then make jokes, it made her way more likable for me.
0: If our next album was called Lizzo, Still Fat, that'd be great.
2: It'd be great. Yeah.
0: She knows what's up.
1: August is Fat Liberation Month. The mission of the National Association to Advance Fat Acceptance is to change perception of fat and end size discrimination through advocacy, blah, blah, blah.
2: Yeah, she's actively trying to leave the fatties behind, and she's still trying to talk for the fat people.
0: Can I be honest with you? As a fat guy, I'm unhappy being fat.
1: I was just about to say, I want to make a statement. Anyone that is fat does not like being fat.
0: Right.
1: No matter how much fatitude and sass you have, you're lying and you're hiding it. Nobody, If you walked up to any fat person in the world and said, I snap my fingers and you can be in the best shape of your life, they want you to stamp your fingers.
0: Right.
2: Yeah.
1: Like, nobody's saying, no, not, please let me stay fat. I love it.
0: I'm not unhappy. I'm happy, but I'm happy and fat. It just worked out that way. So there
2: you
0: are,
2: could be fat and happy, yes. But you're not happy because you're fat.
0: Yes. Right. There you go. If P, then Q, Gio. Yes. You're 100% right. Mm-hmm. So, you know, Lizzo can be happy and she can promote fat liberation and all that. But the truth is, like Galvin said, if she could snap her fingers, she would be skinny in a second.
9: Yeah. Well, isn't she? She's on the shot now, right?
0: I mean,
9: that's how they lost all the weight. Yeah. So now you don't have to be fat and proud. You can just go on the shot.
0: The shot, the shot doesn't just do it. You know what I mean? But trust me, if it did, I'd weigh 98 pounds by now.
9: Well,
0: you got to put a lot of effort into that.
9: I'm looking at the way she looks right now, and she looks way better than what she did.
0: Yeah.
9: And I don't think that was diet and exercise.
0: No, well then.
1: You know who else is on the shot now? Because she said she was skeptical before, but now I guess she found one that works for her.
0: Who?
1: Is the house from This Is Us.
2: Oh,
1: Chrissy.
2: Oh,
1: Chris,
2: yeah, I just saw that. She lost like 65 pounds, she says.
0: Holy cow.
2: She was huge.
3: But she was also like life... like, she was probably going to die.
1: Danger. Yeah. Yeah. Also, no offense to her. She lost 65 pounds. I bet you can't tell.
2: No.
1: She's ginormous. Yeah.
0: Really?
1: Oh, yeah. You watch that show. You've seen that.
0: I don't remember. I know she was big, but I don't remember.
1: She was a house.
0: Yeah. I mean, that's a little bit.
1: That's what she was.
0: I know, but it's a little funny.
3: It's impressive.
2: It's just the way you say it.
0: What was she going?
1: She was a house.
3: Say that.
0: Not even in a small apartment. Not even a yurt. She's a house.
2: But she's making progress. Down 65 pounds.
0: Good for her.
2: Yes. Yeah. Everybody's
1: the right direction. That is the right direction.
0: Even during Fat Liberation Month.
2: Yeah. Everybody's getting healthy. We're eating hot dogs and egg rolls.
0: Oh, yeah. How are the egg rolls going, Joe? Huh?
2: I checked at them.
0: They rolling?
2: They look awesome.
0: Yeah.
2: They
0: really?
2: They look so good.
1: Crispy golden brown?
2: They're like crispy golden brown. It's kind of like, it's so good.
0: We don't want to burn them, Joe.
9: No.
2: Right. It looks like it's set to the perfect. Don't question Roller Guy.
0: I'm not.
2: He's got it dialed in.
1: Do you remember from Baywatch, Erica Laniak?
0: Yes.
1: Well, she is 56 years old, former Baywatch. She is joining OnlyFans.
0: Really?
2: Oh, thank God.
1: Well, yeah, here's a picture of what she looks like now. She looks like she's in still pretty good shape and looks pretty good. She is promising lots and lots of naked feet.
0: Ooh,
1: yeah.
2: Oh,
1: she says, quote, fans are getting my real life, my personal photos and videos in plenty of beach days. And yes, the feet that everyone keeps asking about.
0: I love the tattoos, but she does not look good. I would not pay to see her.
2: No.
3: Listen, feet pics are big.
1: Yeah.
2: But how do I know they're her feet?
0: Yeah.
9: Well, she's attached to them.
2: It's just the feet.
1: Oh, she pans down maybe.
2: Okay.
1: And she does video and she's like, here's my little piggies.
2: Yeah.
0: I never did it for me at all. I would be so happy to tell you guys, like, I'm a feet fetish guy or whatever.
2: Yeah,
1: I'm not a foot fetish guy. I mean, I like feet. Like, you know, my wife has very nice feet.
0: Right. I'm not grossed out by them.
1: Yeah, but I'm not, you know, looking at pictures and doing that stuff.
0: Like, nothing about feet is sexual to me.
1: Yeah.
2: A lot of people like that kind of stuff.
0: I know they do, but I just can't.
2: Remember when Danielle showed us her feet?
0: Yeah, everyone went nuts.
2: Yeah.
1: I think that turned everyone off.
0: She had a rodent still stuck in between her toes.
1: Well, she had picked it up for dinner. Talons.
0: I like Danielle.
1: Yeah, of course. Steven Spielberg edges out James Cameron for the top spot on a list of the top grossing directors of all time.
0: Right. Well, James Cameron had Avatar and Titanic. So.
1: I know. You would think James Cameron, $9.8 billion.
0: But you probably got an extra 20 years on Spielberg.
1: Spielberg
0: years.
1: Has 20. And Spielberg has $10.7 billion.
0: So that just comes with time.
1: Yeah.
0: Because the other one definitely had bigger movies. Bigger blockbuster movies.
1: I mean, both. A lot of big ones, though.
2: Yeah.
1: I think James Cameron with Avatar, Titanic,
0: Terminator.
1: I mean, a lot of different ones. But, of course, you know, Steven Spielberg, E.T.,
0: Jaws,
1: Indiana. Yeah. Was Lucas Indiana Jones, or is that Spielberg?
0: Spielberg.
1: Yeah.
0: And Star Wars. Well, no, that's Lucas.
1: But, I mean, you know, both.
2: Yeah. You got pieces of it all.
1: Crushing it. Yeah. And then finally in news, sticking with movies, some sequels hold their own and are just as good, if not better, than the original. Consequence.com ranked the best movie sequels of all time.
0: All right. All right.
1: So think about movies. Think about sequels. Could have been better than the original, or
2: we know number one.
1: As good.
0: We know number one.
1: Yeah. Do we? All right. Well, maybe you do. Maybe you don't.
0: We know number one.
1: You
0: but
1: think
0: we'll
1: you do?
0: See what's around. I think I know number one.
1: Yeah.
2: We've said number one on the show countless
0: but
2: times.
0: But I disagree with you. I think there's a better number one.
1: You may know. You may not. You don't know who's over there.
2: I know
1: there.
2: What you're going to say. You're right. And you're right.
1: You don't know who's over at Consequence.com putting this together.
2: Consequence.com.
1: But I have the top 15 best movie sequels of all time.
0: All right. All right. We'll get to that right after the break. If you want to chime in, feel free to get on the phone lines, 800-771-1025, and follow along and say nice things in the chat on YouTube. Which, Joe, I got to tell you, I asked people to go to our YouTube channel and subscribe to our channel. Mm-hmm. It costs you nothing. It does nothing other than just notify you when we go live. That's it. And it's very convenient for a way to us to communicate with you guys when we can't really see all of you. So there's a lot of stuff. And sometimes I'll come in the office in the afternoon and just pop on and say hi. So if you want to go like and subscribe to us, please do so. Just search the Mike Calta Show on YouTube. And the reason why I bring that up is because the last time I mentioned this, we got like 100 new subscribers.
1: Nice.
0: So yeah, let's get it up. We're almost at 20,000. It would be nice to get to 20,000. Then one day we'll look at 20,000 and we'll laugh at it. We're more like at 250,000. So, all right, let's take a quick break. We'll get to the movie sequels when we come back. It's the Mike Calta Show. 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
11: Still accident-free on all of the major roadways, and that's on both sides of the bay. Nothing to report on 275, 75, or I-4. Looks like Howard Franklin Bridge into Tampa, very slow going, pretty much stop and go, and that's from before the hump all the way in. I'm Monica with traffic. 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
10: 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We need Republican Wilton Simpson for Commissioner of Agriculture. 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Wilton Simpson for Commissioner of Agriculture.
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0: 1025 The Bone, 800-771-1025. There's two lines open if you want to hop on. We'll have some stuff to give away in the next hour. And an opportunity for you to talk to Acid Dom coming up at 9 o'clock today to get your legal questions answered. I got to get a new chair. I got to order a new chair today. I'm getting...
1: Yeah.
0: Shifty in this thing.
1: I want a new chair.
0: Yeah. I wish we could see Huey Lewis. I wish he wasn't deaf anymore so we could see him do
2: concert. I know, because I was watching some old Huey Lewis stuff, and he really was good. And it was so... Huey Lewis in the News was one of those bands, nobody else was like him.
0: No.
2: Nobody else was just like...
0: There were like five guys in the band. They were all old white guys.
2: But just also just great, straightforward rock.
0: Yeah.
2: Really good stuff.
0: Yeah. And certainly during the 80s.
2: Hits. Hit after hit.
0: Yep.
3: Sorry, guys. Just too darn loud.
2: Yeah. The Nimrods. Nimrods are too loud. Remember back, I don't know how long ago was, they were going to play at Derby Lane, Huey Lewis in the News. And that was when he started having the hearing problems and they had to cancel.
0: That stinks.
3: So he doesn't perform at all anymore?
2: No.
0: I don't believe so.
2: Yeah. I don't know whether they figured out anything yet, but...
0: But remember, Rush Limbaugh was deaf, and they gave him those cochlear implants.
2: Yeah.
0: And he was able to hear and do the show.
2: Brian Johnson.
0: Oh, that's true. Yeah, Brian Johnson had some hearing issues as well. Can you imagine that? Being on stage for AC/DC, the loudest concert I've ever been to.
3: Oh, yeah.
0: Not the loudest crowd, but the loudest music I've ever heard in my entire life.
3: I know my hearing is going.
0: Is it?
3: From concerts when I was younger, and then headphones every day. I know it's gotta be louder and louder.
2: Yeah.
0: That's got to be hurting.
3: And my kids say stuff around the house like, what? Or I didn't hear them at all. Like, I was just talking to you.
2: My wife gets so mad at me, and I go, you're going to be no help when I'm old.
3: Yeah.
2: You're just going to be mean to me.
3: No patience at all.
0: It's true.
2: Because she'll say something. I'll go, huh? You know, and then I go, well, you mumble.
0: That's what my wife tells me. I mumble. I go, hey, listen, I talk for a living.
2: Yeah.
0: Don't try to give me, I mumble.
3: I use that line all the time.
0: Yeah. I do mumble a lot, though.
3: Doesn't work.
0: I'm very mush mouth when I'm on here.
2: So we have the sequels. Think of different sequels to movies. Some are as good as the original. Some are better. Some are, you know, right up there.
0: All right. So Gio and I are questioning whether what's number one. I think I know, and he thinks he knows.
2: Right.
3: I know what you're going to say, and
0: I
3: agree.
0: You know what I'm going to say.
3: I think so, yeah.
0: And I know what you're going to say.
3: Yeah.
0: You're going to say Top Gun Maverick.
3: I was going to.
0: But then we both realized that
3: Godfather Part 2
0: is the best sequel ever.
3: Yeah.
2: Godfather Part 2, 1974. Comes in at number one.
0: Uh-huh.
2: So you already like this.
3: It's
2: already like this.
3: Fantastic.
2: All right. So what other sequels, and this could be just, you know, one other movie. It could be out of the whole
0: series.
2: Gamut of, you know, of movies. Yeah. What else, yeah.
0: Where does Jaws 2 rank? Mm.
2: Jaws 2, it hurts Joe to even hear Jaws 2. Jaws 2 is not in the...
0: Was Jaws 2 bad? I don't remember Jaws 2. I don't remember. I remember there was another shark. That's all I remember.
3: I don't remember. The only sequel I remember is when they're at SeaWorld.
0: That was 3.
3: Was it?
0: Because that was 3D. Yeah.
3: That's the only one I think I've watched.
2: Was that the one with Michael Caine?
0: Yes.
2: And the shark followed him?
0: No, I don't remember if that was that one.
2: 4?
4: You know, I don't know, because I watched it one time and I was so upset I said never again.
3: Yeah, the original was too great.
0: But
3: yeah.
0: 2 had everybody in there except for, didn't it, or was it just Roy Scheider?
3: I don't know. Did Dreyfuss only do the one?
4: Yes.
3: And then he never came back?
4: No.
0: And the other guy died, so it must have just been Roy.
2: So no Jaws 2 in the top here.
0: All right.
3: This has to be top 3? Mm-hmm.
0: I know what you're going to say. Mm-hmm. I know what you're going to say.
3: Empire Strikes Back.
2: Yeah. 1980... Star Wars Episode 5, The Empire Strikes Back, comes in number 2.
3: All right, so far, so good.
2: You're liking this list.
3: Yeah, you're liking this list.
0: Well, let's not beat around the bush. We definitely believe it's on there. I don't know if it's number 3 or not, but we definitely believe Top Gun Maverick should be on that list.
2: Top Gun Maverick, not on this list.
3: Wow. Well done.
0: Hold on, though. It may just not have fallen in the number of lit. You know, it's maybe on, maybe 11 out of 10.
2: This is 15.
0: Oh, wow.
2: I have 15. Yeah.
3: We're wasting our time at this point.
2: surprising that is not on there.
4: What about that?
3: Yeah.
0: Color of Money.
2: Color of Money, not on there.
0: Oh, wow.
2: Back to the Future.
4: Yeah.
2: 2.
4: Yeah.
0: Thanks.
3: Horrible.
2: It's not a good movie.
3: Guess.
0: 3.
3: A horrible answer.
0: 3 was great.
3: Yeah. 3 better.
0: 3
3: 2,
0: better.
3: The worst of all of them.
0: Yes.
2: Yeah. Right. It was terrible. What else he got?
0: Hard to make 2 because they had to design the future.
3: Yeah.
0: And they made it a little too goofy, and the fact that Michael J. Fox played himself and all that other stuff.
3: It's just not great at all.
0: Yeah.
5: I don't remember, but was Anchorman 2 good?
2: No.
5: I know one was...
2: Anchorman 2 super had its spots, whatever, but it wasn't.
5: It was the same.
2: Yeah. It was.
0: All right, tell us some of the ones on the list.
2: Coming in at number 15 from 2004, Kill Bill Volume 2.
3: That's good.
2: Yeah.
0: Never saw it.
2: Coming to number 14 from 2004 as well, Spider-Man 2.
0: Okay.
3: The Tobey Maguire, probably.
0: Yes. Yeah, that's that was a good the emo one, wasn't it?
3: No, that's the one with Doc Ock.
2: Yeah, three was emo. Coming to number 13, Mad Max 2, The Road Warrior.
0: Yeah, that's good.
2: 1981. Yes. Very good. Gio, you're the expert on this. Coming in number 12 from 1999, Toy Story 2.
3: Yes, Toy Story 2 is good.
2: Really good?
3: Yeah.
2: All right. Coming in at number 11, I don't know whether this will make Mo happy or not, Blade Runner 2049 comes in at number 11.
0: The long-awaited sequel.
2: Yeah.
0: You know there's another one out?
2: Oh, is it?
0: Yeah.
3: I got one. Terminator 2, Judgment Day.
0: Oh, yeah.
2: Terminator 2, Judgment Day comes in at number 5.
3: Yeah.
0: Wow.
3: Okay.
2: Yeah, from 1991.
0: We're missing 4?
2: Yeah, you're missing number 4. You're missing number 3.
0: Oh.
2: Yeah.
0: All right, keep going.
2: All right, where did I, Blade Runner? All right, now we're in the top 10. Coming in number 10 from 2002, this is the best sequels of all time. The Lord of the Rings, The Two Towers.
0: Yeah, I didn't see it.
3: Yeah, no, I think Return of the King's better.
2: Really? Yeah?
3: Mm-hmm.
2: I'm going to Google this one because surprisingly, I don't know what the hell this is.
0: What is it? Tell me.
2: Before Sunset.
0: Oh, I have no idea.
2: Before Sunset. Oh, is that the, that's Ethan Hawke, romantic drama, Richard Linklater. That's the one I think he did in sequence. I don't know.
3: Devil Wears Prada 2 didn't make the list.
0: Oh, did not make the list.
2: That shouldn't make the list. That should not make the list. Joe?
4: Yes?
2: 1987, number 8, Evil Dead 2.
4: Oh, fantastic.
2: Yeah?
4: And better than the original as well.
2: How about this one? 1982, coming in number 7, best sequels of all time, Star Trek 2, The Wrath of Khan.
0: Star Trek 1 sucked.
2: Yeah?
0: Star Trek 2 was good. And then 3, The Search for Spock was the best one.
2: Coming in number 6 is one that I absolutely agree with from 2008, The Dark Knight.
0: Oh, yeah.
2: Dark Knight was fantastic.
4: Very good. Did Aliens 2 make the...
2: Well, Aliens 2 was Aliens.
0: Right.
3: Idiot.
2: Comes in at number 4 from 1986. Number 4, Aliens.
0: Much better than Alien.
2: Yeah, yes. It was really
0: better than Alien.
2: It was really
4: agreed.
2: I mean, Alien was really good.
0: But this one here was really, like, I remember seeing that in the movie and thinking this was 1,000 times better.
4: Yeah, Bill Paxton was in that.
2: Yeah.
4: That was fantastic.
2: Why don't we put her in charge? Number 5, you said Terminator 2, Judgment Day. So you got number 1 and number 2. All we're missing is number 3, and I'm going to go out on a limb and say I'll give you $1 million if you guess number 3.
0: Oh, really?
2: Yeah. Yeah, you're never going to guess number 3.
0: Ooh. Is it just something we wouldn't say is good, or?
2: I don't even know whether you saw it. I don't even know whether you know it exists.
0: All right.
3: Really?
2: Yeah.
0: I don't know what it is.
2: But, I mean, that doesn't mean it's not good.
0: Right.
2: It may be great, whatever. From 2017, does that help at all?
0: No.
2: 2017. Best sequels of all time. This is according to Consequence.com. Paddington 2.
0: First Paddington was good, but the second one.
3: Yeah, get out.
2: Really. Carmen, did you watch that?
5: Neither one.
2: No. Didn't see. Yeah. And like I said, it may be great, you know, for a kid's movie and stuff, but I
3: better than Terminator 2.
2: Yeah, well, that's true.
3: Get out of here.
2: At least they started out with a bang with Godfather 2 and Star Wars Empire Strikes Back.
3: They got that right.
2: Yeah.
0: But like Calvin said, Paddington 2 may be great.
2: Maybe great.
0: Maybe
2: none of us ever seen
3: it. I saw the first one.
0: You did?
3: Yeah.
0: What is it about? A little bear that gets lost?
3: The bear.
2: Who does the voice of the bear? Is it Michael J. Fox?
3: Maybe.
0: Oh, that's a sketchy bear.
3: I think so, because it's an English bear.
0: I know.
2: Oh, is it?
3: Yeah, I remember my kids, because my kids were still little when it was on, when it first came out.
0: Oh.
3: Yeah.
0: I'll take some of your phone calls. 800-771-1025. Mike out the show. Good morning.
6: Hey, how's it going, guys?
0: What's happening, buddy?
6: Not much. I thought Predator 2 was really good with Danny Glover. I don't know. Maybe just me.
0: No, it was good. I don't think it was better than Predator, but it was pretty good.
2: Let me ask this guy. Did you see the last Predator one where they went back in time with the Indians? Did you see that one?
3: Oh, was that Prey?
2: I think, yeah.
6: Maybe. I don't remember totally, but I think I remember the Indians.
0: Yeah, it's good. Check it out.
2: It was really good. I thought it was a very good idea and stuff.
0: Predator 1 is a great movie, so it's hard for the sequel to be better.
5: with Predator 2.
2: Yeah, Gio, you're right. Predator Prey 2022. I thought that was really good. Yeah, I thought it was a good thing.
5: Good idea.
2: By the way, Paddington was Ben Whishaw, who played Q in one of the James Bond. He was the younger, new Q.
5: Okay.
2: Yeah, he was the voice of Paddington Bear.
5: Well, yeah, I that's a list I went on mad at.
2: No. I mean, they definitely have some good ones in there. Aliens, Dark Knight, Terminator 2, Judgment Day, Evil Dead 2, Toy Story 2, The Road Warrior, Mad Max.
5: Yeah, that's good. So, solid list.
2: There you go. All right. We're not mad at you.
5: Mike, how's the show? Good morning.
7: Hey, good morning, Mike. How you doing?
5: Good. What's happening?
7: Hey, a quick little funny, I think. Last week you mentioned about that lady, that news lady, or about the... not the BJ, but the hair thing. Remember?
5: Yeah. She was at Home Shopping Club, and she was going to get a blowjob instead of a blowout.
2: She was on Tonight
7: Show.
2: Right.
5: Yeah.
7: So my little thing is funny. When Vincent Pastore passed away last week, I was watching news, and I said to myself, "I wonder if they're going to mention his character's name."
5: Yeah. Did they say that like on Fox News,
7: no.
5: Best known as Big Pussy?
7: Nope, they didn't. And I listened to some other news on the radio and the same thing. And I said, "You big babies." They didn't even say his name. They just said a character. And I just thought that was kind of funny. So
5: not this show, sir. We will say Big Pussy all day on this show. Thank you, pal. I appreciate it. Salvatore Bompensaro, better known to the world as the cat burglar, mm-hmm, Big Pussy, mm-hmm, had nothing to do with sexual terms. It was because he was a cat burglar.
2: Right.
5: That was it. Didn't seem like a guy built like a cat burglar, but he was Big Pussy, and then there was Little Pussy. The best is when I had to call my grandmother and make her say it on the air. That was the best. She goes, "Michael, don't make me say it." But I know she says it. When we come back from break, we may have to try and call an old friend. Did you hear the news of what is going on around our friend Brian Knobs?
2: No.
5: What he's being accused of?
2: No.
5: Oh, man.
3: How's his health?
5: I don't know.
3: Because last time we talked to him, he was still in the hospital trying to save his foot from being amputated.
5: He may still be in the hospital. I don't know. Carmen, can we try and call him when we come back from break?
8: Of course.
5: Perry Saturn. Remember him, the wrestler?
2: Oh, yeah.
3: Yeah.
5: He made some pretty harsh accusations about Brian Knobs. In fact, you want me to tell you what he did? He called him a drug mule.
2: Really?
5: What? I'll tell you the details, and I will call Brian Knobs and see if we can get him to...
3: I'm team Knobs no matter what.
5: Well, I mean, yeah, of course, but... Yeah. I'd like to give Knobs a chance to respond.
3: Yeah.
5: Perry Saturn does not like Hulk Hogan because Hulk Hogan would never remember his name. He used to call him Satellite.
3: That's a good move.
5: Instead of Saturn, you'd call him Satellite.
3: Yeah, yeah.
5: And and that guy made Perry Saturn very mad. So on his podcast, he had some pretty harsh things to say, and he brought Brian Knobs in and threw him right under the bus.
3: Knobs very loyal to Hogan.
5: Very loyal.
3: Even though... He had to set up GoFundMes and was living in an apartment. And Hogan,
5: isn't
3: him
5: that
3: anything.
5: Weird? Hogan worked all that money and he just let Knobs rot away.
3: Yeah.
5: Literally let his foot rot down to the nub.
3: You don't even have to give him the money. You could arrange a fundraiser.
5: Yeah.
3: Just your name alone.
5: Have one night at the club.
3: Yeah.
5: Where you could do that.
3: Your name alone. Never mind. We're going.
5: Mike, out the show. Good morning.
9: Hey, guys. First movie that came to my mind, want to know your thoughts, Home Alone 2.
5: Home Alone 2 is the one in New York. And I think it was a very creative idea to capitalize on a first one that was so successful. So I would say good sequel, maybe not for the list.
9: Gotcha. All right. Have a good morning, guys.
5: No problem. I love that we're the authority.
2: Yeah.
5: Mike, out the show. Good morning.
10: Hey, thank you. Hey, guys. Good morning. Hey, you guys are talking about like that movies that are worthy of a second appearance or a second sequel. I got to say, The Spy Who Shagged Me. Mini-Me, that is definitely something that makes me laugh every time.
5: That's a good one. I'm with you, sir. That movie was so creative. It made me laugh so hard when it first came out. That's a great idea, sir. Thank you.
3: Fat Bastard is in that one.
5: Fat Bastard. Yep. Call him Mini-Me was one of the funniest lines ever.
3: Yeah.
5: That was great. That's a good point, sir.
3: He said he's making a new one.
5: I know. It's going to be terrible.
3: Probably.
5: That's going to be terrible.
3: Probably.
5: Unless they introduce new funny characters. Because if they just bring back all the... And they can't do Mini-Me anymore.
3: No.
5: Because that guy's dead.
2: Yeah, but what do you do? You can't do Mini-Me, so what do you do?
5: Big-Me.
2: Mega-Me.
5: Mega-Me.
2: Yeah, and he brings in a giant version of him. That would be hilarious.
5: Paul White.
3: That would be hilarious.
5: Yeah, Big Show.
2: Oh, that'd be great.
5: We'll call him Mega-Me. That'd be pretty funny.
3: You should email him and let him know that.
2: I think he's got it. But I mean, he'll have Mega Me, and then he'll have another side character that's a bad guy or whatever, like Fat Bastard was.
3: Yeah. I'm back in. You can mention
0: it. I'll watch it. I'm not saying it'll be great, but I'll watch it. Mike Cal, the show. Good morning. Oh.
8: Hey, how's it going?
0: Good. What's happening?
8: Hey, do you remember back in 1985 when they had a movie called, it had Dennis Quaid in it?
2: Dreamscape?
8: It Enemy Mind.
2: Oh.
8: Enemy Mind.
0: Oh, yeah. With him and Louis Gossett Jr. where they played the aliens when they were trapped on the planet together.
8: Yeah, I thought that was always like a good sci-fi movie back in the day.
0: That was good, but it wasn't a sequel, was it?
8: No, there was never a sequel. It was just a movie by itself, but it was a good movie.
2: He wanted to tell us about a good movie.
0: Yeah, that's fine. We were talking about specifically a list of sequels, but yes, that was a good movie.
4: Lou Gossett has a baby.
0: Oh, that's right. He's pregnant in the movie. He has a baby. You're right. I forgot about that.
4: Yeah.
0: Oh, that's funny. All right, Carmen.
11: Yes.
0: We'll take a break.
11: Okay.
0: And when we come back from break, we'll call Brian Knobs and we'll address these accusations by Perry Satellite that he was, in fact, a drug mule.
11: Okay.
0: All right. Satellite says that he was a drug mule for Hulk Hogan. He carried Hulk Hogan's drugs when they went from point A to point B. In case they ever got busted, Knobs would get busted with the drugs.
3: Takes not a pinch.
0: Hogan. Yeah. Joe, I've never asked you to take drugs or hide drugs from me.
4: But I definitely would.
0: You, I know you would. That's why I bring it up.
2: One of the cruises.
0: Oh.
4: What?
2: One of the cruises you were talking about, freaking fracked, trying to get the.
0: Yeah, I'm saying if they would have brought weed on or something, I might have partaken. But I didn't ask them to take. I didn't say carry my drugs. No. I'm not afraid of that stuff. I carried weed back from California.
2: No, you were trying to get mushrooms. Because you were talking about mushrooms and you were like,
0: I'm trying to get them.
2: Yeah. Oh, but you were trying to get Spanish to bring them on for you.
0: Oh, I was?
2: Yeah.
0: Well, Spanish is different. Yeah. All right, we got to take a break. When we come back, we'll try to attempt to talk to Knobs next on 102.5 The Bone.
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13: Hillsborough County with a wreck westbound on the Selman Expressway. It's at 22nd Street. Crews just arriving on the scene there. Use caution. Expect slowdowns. Also, eastbound on the Howard Franklin Bridge that went into Tampa. Pretty much stop and go traffic. An extra half an hour to get across. Courtney Campbell Causeway and Gandy up to speed. I'm Monica with traffic.
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1: This is Fox 13's Dave Osterberg from the Sky Tower Weather Center. Tons of heat for today. In fact, we have a heat advisory getting up into the low to mid-90s, but the heat index will feel well over 100 degrees from noon until about 7. Overall rain chance today at 30%. Steamy tonight with a low of 80 and a 20% rain chance for Wednesday. Tomorrow's high back in the lower 90s.
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0: 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Now you look for your new home. What do? 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It's simple. They have been in this business for a long time, and they are serving the Tampa Bay area for a long time, and they are here to help you. And all you need to do, reach out to them, is go to teamborum.com. Tell them you heard about it on this show and you want them to help sell your home, or you want them to help find you the home of your dreams. You can even find them on their website. They have them all the way up to listed about $4 million. So if that's what you're looking for, they got it. In fact, you know, I saw Devin White selling his home, his equestrian estate. That's what I want, an estate.
1: I want to have a place that has a name.
0: Right? Like, that's exactly what I was saying. Like, if I had a cabin, I would name the cabin. Mm-hmm. I want a house so big it has to have its own name. Well, anyway, if you would like to find Devin White's equestrian estate or any home of your dreams, go to teamborum.com and let Jeff and his team know you heard about it on the Mike Calta Show. Now, I want to give also a shout out to Sean King, former Buccaneer quarterback. Have you seen that fat bitch lately?
1: Oh, no.
0: He's working out. He looks great.
1: Oh, yeah?
0: Yeah, yeah. That's why I say that. That's why I made a little joke, because he got a little bit big, but he's been working out, and he's been posting videos of him working out. He was just doing the battle ropes. That's hard to do.
1: Those are very hard.
0: Yeah, and he was killing it.
1: Yeah, I know he was coaching over at USF for a little while there.
0: Is he?
1: I don't know if he is now still, but he was there for a minute.
0: Well, he looks good.
1: Yeah.
0: It's paying off already, yeah. All right, this story came up yesterday. Perry Saturn, the former WCW wrestler, makes explosive Hulk Hogan and Brian Knobbs WCW allegations right away. What did you think it was going to be?
1: That
0: they were gay.
1: Yeah.
0: Right? Perry Saturn has made a stunning allegation about Hulk Hogan's WCW years, claiming Brian Knobbs carried drugs for Hogan to prevent the wrestling icon from being caught with them. Speaking on his YouTube channel, Saturn discussed Hogan's powerful backstage circle after his arrival in WCW and claimed Knobbs served a very specific purpose beyond simply being one of Hogan's close friends. Quote, he had Brian Knobbs there. Hogan brought his men. Brian Knobbs, great guy, got along with him great. He was there because he carried Hogan's drugs. That way Hogan wouldn't get busted with drugs. Brian Knobbs had them. I want to know what kind of drugs. Is he talking about steroids? Or are we talking about cocaine? Or what's he talking about?
1: Maybe all of the above.
2: But does that sound shocking or unbelievable to anyone?
0: Yes.
2: It does?
0: Brian Knobbs carrying drugs? No. Saturn offered no evidence to support his allegations, and it remains his claim. The subject came up while Saturn was discussing how wrestlers connected to Hogan could quickly attract resentment backstage. He used the Renegade as one example before turning his attention to Knobbs, another longtime Hogan friend, Brutus Beefcake. Carmen.
3: Yes.
0: Try and call Brian Knobbs.
3: Okay.
0: Nobody else can go straight to the source. I have not heard from Knobbs in some time.
1: No.
0: But the last time we had him on the show, he did have the GoFundMe going, and he's got the leg issue, and he did promise us the leg if they amputate the leg.
2: Yeah, yeah.
0: So let's find out. Let's give Knobbs an opportunity to speak on his own behalf.
1: Hope he's doing better.
0: Wonder if he still has any of those drugs left.
1: Oh.
0: Just kidding.
1: I mean, if Knobbs passed away, we'd know, right?
0: I mean, it would make the news.
1: Yeah.
0: Even if Knobbs lost his leg, it would probably make the news.
1: You really want the leg?
0: Yeah.
1: That'd be so weird to look at.
2: Bronze it and put it up here.
0: I'd rather just stick in a glass case like they used to do with the zombies from Walking Dead, where the governor would just sit there and look at them.
1: It's just floating there?
0: It's floating.
1: You know who just lost their leg?
0: Who?
1: Marty Jannetty.
0: Oh, really?
1: Yeah.
0: I didn't know that.
1: Yeah, I saw that. I guess he had some complications. He had to lose a leg.
0: Ooh, yeah. That's rough, man. No answer, Carmen?
3: No, it went all the way to voicemail. Oh,
0: Knobbs, now we'll never know.
2: Well, you want to try Moppy? See if we can get Moppy?
0: I don't think Moppy's available. I don't have Moppy's phone number.
2: Carmen, I don't know a lot about wrestling, but I remember my buddy Kevin was into it, and so I watched it, and it was Perry Saturn, the guy that we're talking about, in his gimmick was that he had it. Was he in love with the mop?
0: He was hitting the head.
2: He was hitting the head, issues. And then he would carry a mop around with him that he called Moppy.
0: Yeah.
2: And was he in love with it?
0: He was in love with the mop.
1: Yeah.
2: And I said, I can't watch this.
3: That's what deterred you from wrestling?
2: Yeah.
3: Was Moppy.
0: Carmen, there was a time when Mark Henry, who is a big 400-pound powerlifting black dude, he was supposedly having a sexual relationship with an 80-something-year-old. What was her name?
2: Moolah?
0: Not Moolah. No,
2: it wasn't.
0: Mae Young,
1: yep.
0: And they were supposedly having a sexual affair, and Mae Young got pregnant.

0: And then they went to the locker and they went to the hospital and Mae Young delivered a baby. And what was it? It was like
1: a hand?
0: No, it was a hand.
2: I think it was a hand.
0: And I remember the Undertaker.
3: Are you saying hand or ham?
0: Like a rubber hand.
3: Okay.
0: And it was the dumbest thing ever. And I remember Undertaker came back in from being out of town with Monday Night Raw that week. And he goes, did you see that bit with the thing? I go, yeah, it was funny. And he goes, was it? And I go, I don't know, not really. It was kind of stupid. And he was like, they were so embarrassed by it.
2: It was the hand.
0: The wrestlers were mortified by the fact that Mae Young gave birth to a hand. He goes, it doesn't make any sense. Well, I go, I know. I just didn't know what to say to you. I didn't want it to be.
2: The rumor was like if you got on Vince's bad side, they would put you in these horribly embarrassing storylines, and that's just what you had to do.
3: Because it turned the audience on you and stuff.
2: You had to do what the writers say. So like if you got on you'd have to do horrible things.
0: I know, but who?
2: The stink face? Remember the stink face?
0: The stink face was a good move, though, and the kids loved it, and everybody would cheer for the stink face. Giving birth to the hand was stupid.
2: Remember the Kiss My Ass Club? You'd literally have to come out
0: and kiss Vince's ass on live television.
2: Yeah.
0: I remember all that stuff. That was good.
2: What are you going to do, not work here?
4: Yeah,
0: you can get mad at them and
2: go somewhere else. Well, you know,
0: at the time there was nowhere else to go.
2: Yeah. So get out there and kiss the ass,
4: dude. Still to this day, one of the funniest clips ever is Vince running and jumping in the ring and pulling both of his quads, and he can't stand up. Oh, that's terrible.
0: I have almost had an itch to go to wrestling when it was here.
2: Yeah,
0: like when Paul was here and we were talking about AEW, and I wanted to go over there and see that, but it was outside and I didn't want to deal with it.
2: Yeah, I know John Senny went. He said it was great. I watched it on TV. It looked cool. The way it was set up at the sound.
0: Right.
2: Yeah.
0: I like that they're doing that stuff here in the Tampa Bay area.
4: We were talking earlier about if you had a place and you'd want an estate and you want a name for it and stuff. I was looking at how they come up with the names for estates. Like, you don't have to use your last name.
0: Bruce Wayne had Wayne Manor.
4: Which makes sense.
0: I want to know what the answer to this is, because I watched that show where the guy, when you win lotto, he goes and finds you a home.
4: Oh, yeah.
0: And every home he has always has a name, and I wonder if he's giving it the name or how it happens.
4: So great estate names often draw from nature, history, location, or a distinct mood, ranging from classic and stately to modern and sleek. So they have some of the classic and stately estate names. Blackwood Manor.
0: Ooh.
4: Pretty nice. Sterling House, Rosecliff, Ravenwood Hall.
0: That's where Harry Potter lived.
4: Ashling Park. Some of the ones inspired from nature and landscape. Stonehaven. That's pretty cool.
0: Good.
4: I like that. The Willows, Sunstone Lodge, Bramble Ridge.
2: This sounds like Game of Thrones.
4: Yeah, right. Modern and minimalist estate names they have. Estate Zenith. Ridge Onyx, Slate Estate, The Apex, and Azure Vista.
0: What are the qualifications? How do I know if I have an estate or not?
4: I don't think you have to ask. You know what I mean?
0: I would like to name my home an estate.
4: I think if you have stables and you have, you know, a guest house. And
0: I have a estate in the name of my street.
4: Yeah.
2: I think you have to have acres.
0: Yeah. How do you know? Look it up.
2: Listen, how do you know?
0: I don't know.
3: You're also the one who says that you don't consider your house a mansion.
0: No, it's not a mansion.
3: It is.
4: We already proved
0: it's not.
3: Right.
0: It's
3: it is. We proved that.
2: Not a mansion, but an estate.
3: Right. What do you can't have it both ways.
0: I know. I just want to call it that.
4: But we already proved it. We already proved that.
0: What was it? A matter of bedrooms?
4: No, it was square footage.
2: Oh. Yeah.
4: You're over. An estate is a physical property defined by a large piece of land, high privacy, a grand main house or mansion, and extra buildings like guest houses.
0: I don't have an estate.
2: You don't have the acreage.
0: I don't have the acreage. I don't have the privacy, and I don't have the annex. Damn it. We need to build an annex on this house.
4: If you had one coastal or waterside, some of the good estate names, The Breakers, Casa del Mar, Blue Horizon, Driftwood Villa, Seaglass Haven. I like all those.
0: These all sound like fish restaurants down at the beach.
2: Oh, I want a Casa del something.
0: Del Mar.
2: Yeah.
0: Casa del, how do you say Land of Lakes in Spanish? Casa del Lake.
2: Laco.
0: House of Laco. Casa del Laco.
4: Agua.
0: Casa de Agua.
2: Casa del Fuego. That's what I'm going with.
0: The House of Fire.
2: Yeah.
0: That's good. Carmen?
3: Yeah.
0: Did you name your estate?
3: Not yet.
2: Oh, Diablo Blanca.
3: No.
0: Oh, I like that. I love that.
3: Not what we're calling our house. I feel like you have to be there for at least a year to like
0: before you can name it.
3: Yeah,
0: because you really have to establish yourself.
3: Exactly, you know the feel and the land and everything.
0: Yeah. All right, we'll give you some time.
3: Yeah.
0: I read this story yesterday at President Biden, his cancer that has spread and it's spread through his body and become very painful.
2: He's not doing good.
0: He's not doing well, and he's an aging man who is spreading cancer. He's probably going to die soon. Say he dies tomorrow. What does Trump say about him?
4: Oh, it still talks bad about him.
0: He doesn't say he was a good man. He served his country.
2: Country.
0: I think he does.
2: He'll say he's glad he's dead.
0: That's what I'm saying. You think he'll actually say that?
2: Yep. Biden was a horrible man, and I'm glad he's not here.
4: And he was so dumb, he couldn't figure out how to get medication for cancer. You know what I mean? He will, though. Yeah. Like, that's... Yeah.
0: I was trying to think of that. Will he say that, or will he say...
2: That's his enemy.
3: Because think about the other guy that died where Trump was bashing him and stuff like that. Like, good. There was another... Someone in government that passed away, and Trump was... like bad-mouthing him.
0: I don't even remember.
4: Oh, no, he said about Rob Reiner. He said some bad stuff about Rob Reiner.
2: Oh, yeah.
4: Rob Reiner hated
0: him. That's true.
4: He also said about, what's his name? Ran for president McCain, John McCain.
0: Oh, yeah.
4: I like my war heroes not to be caught.
0: Yeah. But this is a sitting, I mean, this is a president who was sitting during his lifetime.
2: You think that matters?
0: No. I don't know.
2: Because Biden's an enemy, and death doesn't change that.
0: But he's dead now.
2: Yeah.
0: You got to have respect for the dead.
2: No,
3: which
2: you don't.
3: Which he is not, by the way. Not yet.
4: He'll.
0: No, he's not. Sorry, I don't want to, I'm saying. We're speaking hypothetically.
4: Sleepy Joe died of cancer. His pre-pardon couldn't get him out of that.
0: I wonder if he had the vaccination before he had cancer.
4: Probably why he got it.
2: Oh, it was Robert Mueller, who he said, I'm glad he's dead.
4: Oh, yeah.
2: He tweeted out,
0: but he wasn't a president.
2: Good, I'm glad he's dead.
0: Wasn't a president.
2: Yeah. So. I still don't think he'll say anything flattering about Joe Biden.
0: Maybe not flattering, but maybe just
4: he will say
0: so,
4: disparaging remarks.
2: 100%
4: about Joe Biden.
2: Right now, his picture is the auto pen.
0: I know, but that's kind of like, it's almost, you're mocking him and you're making him look terrible, but you're not going to make him.
2: If you're mocking him in the actual White House, because it says like he calls him Sleepy Joe, like they have the plaques that have like their president. He says Sleepy Joe is a horrible president. That's in the White House. You're saying that. So what's going to change that?
4: I say Trump argues with them because they want to put the flags at half mast.
0: Wow.
4: Of course. Shouldn't even do it.
0: Wow.
2: Yeah.
0: Wow.
1: You got to put him at half mast.
4: I bet you he argues that. I bet you he argues it.
2: Yeah.
0: Mike Cal, the show. Good morning.
5: Hey, what's going on, guys? I think it was yesterday you were talking about if you have enough money, any kind of medical problems they can fix. But it's things like this that make me think they can't fix everything because there's so many people that are rich, famous, die from cancer and other diseases.
0: But it's a matter of not necessarily rich, but being in the right circles. Biden doesn't have to be in that higher, what do they call it, the Illuminati circle. He could just be, he could be one of those things, one of those tools that they manipulate in there. He doesn't have to be, Now, more importantly, this is Everett, correct?
5: Yes, sir.
0: I understand you wrote some of Joe's, some of Drew's material for his comedy.
5: Definitely not. No. Drew's been working. He's been hitting the mics. He's doing all his work.
0: Yeah, but he thanked you like you wrote some of his material for him.
5: No. He thanked me because I like gave him some like tips on stuff. No, he didn't tell me any of his material. Only thing I seen is when I seen him at Mike, like just once. So I didn't even know his material, and he wasn't working that out that night. But I just gave him some just normal tips and comedy like things.
0: So you're still doing comedy?
5: Yeah. It's been 2.5 years now. Surprisingly,
0: how are you feeling about it? You feel like you got better? You feel like you're going to be doing more stuff?
5: I got way better, and I'm to prove I'm in this really deep, because they say comics always broke, which you don't make a lot of money at first. You actually spend a lot more money than you make.
0: Sure,
5: I'm leaving the donated plasma place right now.
0: That's a guy who's really into his craft.
4: Didn't you make him a proposal that he could?
0: I said if he went on the cruise, he could open for Johnny B.
4: Oh, okay.
0: Yeah.
5: I would have did it, but like I said, I'm broke. Like, because I live in Bradenton, so everywhere I perform is over. I'm driving an hour there and back, so gas money. I had to get a new vehicle because it is. So I really am broke, but I am producing like 4 shows now. me and Zach Stein on Cannonball Comedy. So we got four shows per month that we're producing. So it's going along.
4: So are you so wrapped up in it that you can't have another job? So that's why you're so broke? Like you're not working anywhere else? You're just doing all comedy?
5: Oh, no. I'm still a manager. I'm a meat manager. So I got a regular job, and then I'm running around for comedy. Like, comedy literally sucks up all my time. Like, there's always something to do. It's pretty ridiculous, but I'm trying to push through, and I would want to be a famous comedian, but I just want to get to the point that I can quit my regular job and get paid what I'm getting paid now, but doing something I love instead of something I hate.
0: Listen, I'm going to be very honest with you, Everett. This is how I feel every morning as I get up, and I'm happy to be doing something I love. And it's the only, I can't imagine. I mean, I'm so fortunate that I've been doing this for 30 years. I can't imagine having to go to a miserable job every day. So I encourage you to keep following your dreams. I mean, it doesn't mean that it can't happen, even if it's a little later in life.
5: Yeah, I wish somebody would have gave me some better advice when I was, like, I've been in my company 33 years now, and the first like 10, 15 years, I was just hanging out with my people, partying and working, getting paid. And then I just got stuck in it. And it's when retail will suck the living soul out of you. It's so terrible.
0: Yeah. Well, listen, you got a dream now. Keep following it and at least do it. As long as you're enjoying it, keep doing it.
5: Definitely. You guys have a great morning.
0: All right, buddy. You too. There you go. Oh, man. I was hoping we could get some of that material.
4: Oh yeah,
0: find out what I didn't see Drew said. I'm sure he did great. I don't know how it went, but I would love. I know that he thanked Everett, so I thought maybe Everett wrote some jokes for him. Because I'll tell you, at the roast, I almost all my jokes were written for me.
4: Yeah,
0: because I didn't really even know where to start. I didn't know how to do it. And then somebody said, you know, you got to do all this. You got to write back. And I went, oh boy. So somebody wrote a lot of them, and I just tweaked them, and it just made it there.
4: The roast was fun.
0: The roast was great. The roast was absolutely great. We still should do that again.
4: I know.
2: But who are we going to roast? This is what we said. We don't know who to roast.
0: I know. But it doesn't matter. We don't do events anymore anyway.
4: Yeah.
0: I keep getting all these pop-up things from memories of old things that we used to do. And I go, what happened? This station used to be so great. And now we just kind of fell off.
2: I hear there might be a pub crawl in December. I don't know.
0: No, there is a pub crawl in December. I know that's happening.
2: Maybe.
0: That's a lot. Yeah. December 18th, pub crawl downtown Newport Richey like we do every year. That's the one I know about. But
2: it's always a blast.
0: Even that's not an event. That's something that we already got built in.
2: And we can thanks just to Melanie. Show up, yeah.
0: Yeah. So, who knows? Mm. All right, I got to take a break. When we come back, Ask the Dom will be in the studio. Oh, no, he's not coming at the top of the hour, right? Yeah. I forgot what time
2: it was. The event we've got is, are we not going to mention how amazing Joe's egg rolls were?
0: Joe.
1: Yeah.
0: Fantastic egg rolls.
1: Thank you, Michael.
0: Yes, mm-hmm. I enjoyed it thoroughly.
1: I think the only mess up was we should put two down a piece.
0: Yeah, because so we definitely agree. Would have eaten two if we made two.
2: Right. Those should not be beholden to the same rules of the dogs.
0: Right.
1: No.
0: What were they filled with? Spring rolls. They're filled with vegetables.
1: Yeah, vegetables and, you know, whatever. I don't know what else is on there. Some chicken.
0: I didn't taste any chicken. I just told you. Yeah, it tastes all healthy stuff.
2: Right. Yeah, it tastes very healthy.
0: Yeah.
1: You know, I say dogs on one day, then we go rolls.
2: Yeah.
1: And then if it rolls, it rocks.
2: And spring just sounds healthy.
4: Right. Yeah.
2: Spring roll.
4: Spring.
2: We're having hot dogs. We had spring rolls.
0: Yeah. Joe, don't forget, we got breakfast sausages.
1: Oh, yeah.
0: We got a whole bunch of things.
1: Those are tomorrow.
2: Joey's, I mean, it feels awkward complimenting Joe every day. But, I mean, he's delivered every time. He's the king of the rollers.
0: He hasn't been this successful at anything in a long time.
1: My entire life, Michael. Let's just be honest.
0: I'm very happy with you at all aspects, Joe.
4: That just goes to show Everett. You could always be a, you know, latecomer. Joe, all of a sudden, you know, 60-something years old, he found his calling.
0: Culinary expert.
2: You have this great skill set, and it does nothing for the show.
0: Wouldn't it be great if Joe becomes so good at making stuff on the rollers that he goes on Chopped?
2: Oh, yeah.
0: And they're like, Joe, what is your cooking experience? I am in charge of the Mike Caldas show. Yeah. I roll everything on the roller.
1: Explain my inspiration.
2: He pushes the pans out of the way and brings in the roller instead.
4: Brings in the roller, puts out, kicks his feet up and just starts reading the newspaper or whatever. Everybody else is running around chopping stuff. Joe just looks over. We're good.
0: All right. Joe, I have a great idea.
1: Okay.
0: So I'm working on this idea to team up with Tampa Terrence. Okay. And do our show live from Revive Revisit, the homeless boutique.
1: Okay.
0: And what if you bring the roller out there and sold hot dogs for charity.
1: Absolutely.
0: Like, how much is a hot dog? Hot dog, $5 for a hot dog and a bottle of water?
1: I mean,
0: that's too much?
1: No.
4: $3?
3: It's for charity.
0: All for charity.
4: Yeah, charity, so you bump
0: 100% towards charity.
4: Yeah, absolutely.
0: $5 get you a hot dog and a water.
1: I would
4: add a bag of chips.
0: And a bag of chips.
1: Do that for the homeless people of Tampa Bay.
0: All right.
2: Already taking dogs on the road.
1: That's right.
0: Moving the dogs, Joe.
4: Dog road show.
0: Rolling with Joe. Mike, out the show. Good morning. That is you, sir. And goodbye. What do you think happened, sir?
4: I don't know.
2: I think they don't expect to be right in the air.
0: Well, they called in.
4: Yeah.
0: I actually put them on hold first.
4: Anytime I dial a number and the phone rings, I expect to talk to somebody.
0: Right.
2: Also, I wonder sometimes if you're speaking and then hitting the button, so then they just hear bing and the silence.
0: I hit the button first. I know how to operate this, Gio. Yeah. I've been doing this a long time. My skills at the phones are equal to Joe's on a roller.
2: Because everyone is like surprised, like, what, hello? And then, so I wonder if they're not hearing the initial.
0: All right, well, feel free to try again, 800-771-1025. I'll be happy to take some phone calls before the top of the hour, and then we got to turn it over to Ask the Dom, who'll be here to take your legal calls, which you'll have to flood the phone lines as well. Joe, how's our YouTube doing? Did we grow up to 20,000 subscriptions yet?
1: Not yet, Mike.
0: What are we at?
1: I think we're very close. Hold on a second.
0: All right. I mean, what would it take for you people to just go to YouTube and like and subscribe? It's not giving me any money or anything. I just want to get our subscription up to about 20,000.
4: Joe, I don't want to step on your toes or anything. You have all these different things, whatever. But as a video guy, I thought, what if we put a camera on the roller and we just had it up in the corner?
1: You want to do a roller cam?
4: Yeah, we'll see what's rolling.
0: What's rolling?
4: What's rolling?
0: See what's rolling. Pretty good.
1: I think that's a great idea.
4: Yeah. Just have it everyone's all up in the corner, you know?
0: That would be great, Joe, because then you could put the egg rolls on and watch them from in here.
2: Yeah, you didn't get up.
0: Yeah. All right, watch.
4: The camera just starts melting.
0: Click. Mike, count the show low.
6: Yeah, I'm actually in the market for one of these rollers myself. A buddy of mine got one from like a racetrack when they were changed ownership. Where did you order it from?
0: So we actually got ours from a friend, but if you look on Amazon, there's several different models you can get. And I would suggest, sir, paying for the more expensive one because you're going to want industrial size. If you want one from like a racetrack, you're going to have to get one like the one we got.
6: Gotcha. Yeah, I think they're going to be pretty commonplace in the future. Maybe, like you remember when people first started getting microwaves, my dad said it wasn't going to last.
0: I think
6: the roller is the,
0: the roller is the way to go.
6: For the future.
0: Right. I agree.
4: The roller is the new air fryer.
0: Yeah, that's true. Mike, out the show. Good morning.
7: Good morning, Mike. How you guys doing?
0: Good, sir. What's happening?
7: Hey, to go back to, you were talking about the earthquake you felt in Japan, you know, Japan has like four or five earthquakes every day that they actually feel, and there's actually multiple ones. They say could add up like almost 1,000 in a year.
0: Wow.
7: You know, some of the small ones that people don't feel. But yeah, I was stationed over there, and I was over there for like 4.5 years, and only felt one the whole time I was over there, but I had people telling me every day they would feel one. And I never felt it. I felt one.
0: I felt it twice in one day. I felt it while I was in the shower, and then when I got out, I was sitting at the edge of the bed, and it happened again, and then I turned the TV on, and the TV, all the news channels were talking about the earthquake. I couldn't even tell what they were saying, but they were showing the center point of where it happened and the radius in which you would have felt it. And I was trying to use Google Translate to read some of the screen, but it definitely was earthquake that they were talking about. So it had to be pretty significant for it to be on all the TV channels.
7: Right. Hey, one more question about Japan. Did you go to McDonald's and try the teriyaki burger?
0: I went to McDonald's, but I didn't eat anything. My kids tried all the weird stuff, but I didn't try anything.
7: The teriyaki burger was fantastic, man.
0: Well,
7: when you go back, try it.
0: I'm planning on going back, sir. Thank you. We've been talking about going back sometime, maybe next year. Mike, out the show. Good morning.
8: Yeah, good morning, guys. How you doing?
0: Good, sir. What's happening?
8: So I wanted to ask you this question, Mike. You put up this facade in my opinion about winning the lottery. I wonder how you would feel if after you win the lottery, your wife is a beautiful woman. She gets her lump sum. Then all of a sudden she's dating Method Man and walking into...
0: That would hurt, sir. Mm. It would definitely hurt. It would hurt my children more, I think, but it would hurt me for sure if she was banging Method Man. Although, if she's got that kind of money and she's good looking, she ain't going for Method Man. She's going to do better than that.
8: You think so?
0: Yeah. Method Man's old. I mean, he's famous, but she's got $50 million now.
5: Yeah.
2: She loves the Wu-Tang Clan, though. Isn't it like
0: not that much.
2: GZA or Smash Face or whatever.
0: Get GZA on anybody.
2: RZA.
0: Thank you, sir. Thanks for putting that thought in my mind. My wife banging Medicine Man.
3: Well, you wanted to get rid of her.
0: Method Man. Medicine Man.
2: Yeah, I mean, you're going to get a bunch of chicks. You think she's not going to find a bunch of dudes now that she's rich, too?
0: Hey, listen, we're both rich now, and we're both single, so yeah.
4: What's
0: can do
4: worse,
0: whatever she wants.
4: She goes and finds some famous dude, or goes and finds a dude that you're friends with.
2: Yeah.
0: Her and Joey Deeb start dating.
2: Just
0: oh,
2: random.
0: No, I don't need that. I don't need that at all.
2: No, Amanda's got money now, so we have a lot of fun. We're enjoying our lives together.
0: If I hit Lotto, Amanda and I would have the best time ever just spending all that money. We would just go places.
2: Yeah.
0: That would be fantastic. I wouldn't even try to kill her.
2: You assume she's going to stay with you.
3: Can't take it back now. You've already said it.
0: That's because I know she's in the car right now.
2: Yeah. You assume early. She wants to stay with you, though.
0: She's got no choice. The money's in my name.
2: Yeah. That's not what her attorney says.
0: Right, lock it up. We'll see you in court for the next 20 years.
3: Yeah. No prenup. Yeah.
0: How do you know we don't have a prenup?
3: You say it all the time.
0: Oh, we don't have one.
3: I know. I am very aware.
0: I didn't have anything.
2: Yeah,
0: she married a poor guy.
3: Yeah,
0: well, I had nothing.
3: Now everything is 50-50, including if you win the lottery.
2: She's going to argue she's responsible for what you have.
0: She's mostly responsible.
2: Yeah.
3: Yeah.
2: So you're screwed, buddy.
0: In a house that I'm not allowed to fart in.
2: Yeah.
0: I feel like you have a whole file of things that you're going to give her one day.
3: No.
0: Me talking about killing her, no prenup.
3: I mean, whoever pays me the most, we'll get the audio.
2: She'll probably have more money.
0: You're just like Holly.
2: Can I say I still laugh at Hollywood at least twice a week when I was like in my car?
3: You guys are idiots.
4: Missed opportunity.
3: It was not.
4: Chad is kicking himself.
3: No, you're the wrong one.
0: The wrong one.
2: That 100% still just makes me laugh at random throughout the day.
0: That's funny. All right, now we must take a break, but I need you to get on the phone lines now if you would like to speak to Ask the Dom. 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So if you have one for Dom, get on the phones now. Don't wait because they fill up. 800-771-1025. 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
10: 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Pretty much stop and go. Going to take an extra half an hour to get across. 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They're both running up to speed. Hillsborough and Pinellas County accident free right now. I'm Monica with traffic.
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1: This is Fox 13's Dave Osterberg from the Sky Tower Weather Center. Tons of heat for today. In fact, we have a heat advisory getting up into the low to mid-90s, but the heat index will feel well over 100 degrees from noon until about 7. Overall rain chance today at 30%. Steamy tonight with a low of 80 and a 20% rain chance for Wednesday. Tomorrow's high back in the lower 90s.
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0: 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It's 102.5 The Bone. Phone line's wide open if you'd like to speak to Ask the Dom. 800-771-1025. Going to grab some calls here shortly. Dom, welcome back.
1: Thank you, Mike. Good morning. Good morning.
0: How was your trip to Greece?
1: Oh, it was fantastic.
0: Yes.
1: I was just
0: sharing. I saw some pictures. It looked awesome.
1: Thank you. I was just sharing with Carmen. It was just it was what I needed. I was just to unplug, relax. You know, it was the kids' first time to Europe. It was my first time to Greece, although I did partly go to Europe when I was in law school. So I was there for a little bit. I've been around, but
0: yeah.
1: You know, Greece was on the bucket list, and it was just fantastic. We hit, you know, Crete, one of the larger islands. Or the
2: What'd you call me?
1: Island. Crete. and then a little jaunt to Santorini, which great, expensive. That's they nail the tourists there.
0: So worth it, though.
1: Oh, yeah, you got to just... You know, I told my wife, we're down in Crete. It's like $9, $10 euro for a cocktail. But as soon as you go to Santorini, the same drink is like 26, yeah, 28 euro. Yeah. You're like, what, $68 in. You've had two drinks. It's very difficult to get drunk there.
0: Did you have to go down the mountain?
1: No. Well, we came up and then down. No, I wouldn't have donkeys or anything.
0: Right. That's what I was saying. The last time I went there, I went to the cab and I said, take me down the mountain. He goes, no, take the tram down there. And I go, no, I don't want another tram. What is it? Like a chairlift.
1: Yeah. Oh, yeah.
0: And I said, I don't want to do that. And he goes, you have to. He goes, either that or a donkey. And I went, oh, Jesus. And then I got in what appeared to be an old telephone booth from New York City from the 70s, and it slides down a cable. It was one of the scariest things I've ever done in my life.
1: Yeah. There's a couple of things over there. The safety standards there.
0: Yeah. Not OSHA approved.
1: That's right.
0: Not OSHA approved.
1: A little different. But the best part of the trip, we took a catamaran excursion around Santorini, and that, Mike, was just absolutely fantastic because they're hitting the beaches from the water, and then you're jumping in the Mediterranean, and the food there was just fantastic. Oh, you walk a lot, so I don't feel like I gained weight, but I feel like I constantly was eating.
0: Plus, you're eating better food.
1: And, you know, preservatives and all of that. It was, and everything went just, I know that the stress of putting it together was, we kind of put it together quickly because I wasn't sure with the kids' summer schedules, but I've got to do a plug for Diane Accent on Travel.
0: She's the best. I use her for all my stuff, for all the trips that we go on, family, obviously the show ones, but you're right. She's great at doing it all.
1: I absolutely love her. And she is just.
0: You can't ask for a sweeter lady.
1: So what, just a little foreshadowing, not tomorrow's show, but next week's show. I've invited Diane on to the Ask the Dom show just to kind of give her a little promo, show her a little love. You know, want to do a little plug this morning.
0: Don't give away any Calta Cruises while you're doing
1: I'm
0: that.
1: Not doing that. I just was so appreciative because she's so, again, for the listeners, if you're planning a trip, all right, you got to use Diane. She is just fantastic. So it was seamless, Michael. There was it was wonderful.
0: Glad you had a good time. All right, let's get to these phone calls. 800-771-1025. Good morning, Brian. You're up first with Ask the Dom. What do you got, Brian?
3: I broke my hip and I was in rehab for 2 months. And then I came home last Saturday and found out my wife had died.
0: Oh, jeez.
3: She made my grandson the power of attorney. I need to know how to get her money out so I can pay for her funeral.
1: Well, the majority of the power of attorney, sir, will expire upon someone's death. So if that was the document that they had, it may not be valid. If you have a joint bank account with your wife, you should have access to the funds.
3: I did not have a joint bank account.
1: Okay.
3: And she had a retirement fund that went to Edward Jones. And I don't know if she put me on that account also. That was done about 10 years ago.
1: Well, first of all, we're very sorry for your loss. To your knowledge, is there a will? Is there a trust document? Anything, for estate planning?
3: No.
1: Okay. And so more likely than not, that power of attorney, if they're not an executor of the estate, if they're not a trustee, the majority of the powers of attorney will cease upon the death of the individual. So what you have to do now is we've got to pivot and send you over to our probate law attorney. And then that's really what we need to do, because what you take is her death certificate now, to the banking institute and say, hey, look, I am the next of kin. I'm the husband. And then that's the process that you have to go through if you do not have a joint banking account. And there are certain steps you have to follow along those lines. And our attorneys can help you with that. If you want to go to my website, we can certainly connect you.
3: I certainly will do that.
1: Yes, sir.
0: All right. Good luck to you, sir. What a bummer that would be.
1: Yeah. There is a process. There is a mechanism for him to be able to access the wife's funds because, of course, if they're married, and you guys were just talking before the top of the hour about, 50-50 and all of this right. other stuff, there is a process. But if someone has a power of attorney, those aren't necessarily as strong as people would think, especially right. after a passing. So that was a very good question in that area of law.
0: All right, let's go to Kent. Kent's got a good one, too. Kent, good morning. You're on with Ask the Don. What do you got, Kent?
2: Hey, good morning. A co-worker of mine, I live in Sarasota, a co-worker of mine had to have back surgery, and when he did, they put him in the rehab. Well, the rehab that was in, if you remember, the roof collapsed on one of the places down here in Sarasota.
0: Right.
2: Well, that was the place he was in.
0: While he was in the rehab, the roof collapsed on him.
2: The roof collapsed.
0: Jeez,
2: it was made the news. It was a big thing. So they moved everybody, and they didn't know where to put him. You got to realize he just had back surgery. He had tumors on his back. His back was screwed up. So they moved him, and they transported him up to Tampa, and then there was no room for them. So they drove him all the way. All this time, he's in his truck bouncing around. So then he goes. They put him down in Fort Myers. Now on that drive, it just screwed his back up. I mean, they had him sitting up, and he bouncing around. And now he's down there, and some of the people got to Miami. They couldn't even place him any place else closer. Now, the guy lives in Sarasota. So he can't get any help. The doctors aren't seeing him. I mean, what can this guy do? I mean, I feel so sorry for him.
1: Well, he's got a potential personal injury claim in a series of different variables. Number one, you've got a claim against the facility for the insurance coverage of the building, the premise liability insurance because of the collapsing of the roof. Then if they're putting him in the transport vehicles and he's bouncing and driving and that's aggravating the condition, the pre-existing condition, the exacerbation from the surgery to remove the tumors, you then potentially can make a claim or he can make a claim against the insurance of the vehicles. Now, as a separate action, if the injury was made worse from the transportation. So, again, I mean, as a personal injury attorney, my job when, clients, are injured in a variety of different ways, whether you're on a premises, you're in a vehicle, is to find viable coverage. So based on your fact pattern right now, there is a plethora of potential opportunities for your friend to make a claim based on a worsening or an aggravating of the condition, which is what's called an exacerbation. So you just have him contact right. the office or relay to him that you talked to me this morning. He's got a couple different options to make a claim under the insurance coverage, basically either for the premise liability coverage or the insurance coverage for the vehicles for the company, which should be a commercial policy. So either way, he should have plenty of coverage to go after. Remember, you need four things in the state of Florida to make a claim for personal injury. You need liability, coverage, causation, and damages. Those are the four. Liability is someone's at fault. Coverage is you got to have coverage to go after. Causation is they cause it, and damages is what exactly the injury is. Boom, there you go.
0: Well, I hope he can find some way to do something. Poor guy's been through a lot.
1: There's options.
2: Oh, he's like out of sight, out of mind. I mean, he's not, he has nobody. He's got no family or anything. I mean,
1: well, he's got you, and you called the show this morning on Mike's show, and then you relay my information I told you to him and have him call me at the office or go to the website.
2: Yeah, I don't even think they had another doctor come in there. And this is like 4 weeks ago to even look at, he's complaining. And they don't do anything for him. And, they moved 150 people. They're all over the place. I'm sure. It must be a class action suit. I mean, I don't know.
1: Potentially. They can only control what they control. If it was a structural issue, I mean, that's why you have premise liability insurance coverage. I mean, if accidents happen, but someone was injured, that's why you have that type of insurance. And then the transportation would have to look into that. But is that an option? Yes, it's an option. I can't guarantee anything until you kind of figure out the dynamics. But to answer your question on the face, those are the viable options that your friend may have.
0: Good luck to your friend, sir. I would have him contact Dom through the website, askthedom.com.
2: All right. I appreciate it.
0: All right, Ken. Thank you very much. Let's go. Mike, help the show. Good morning. I want to ask the Dom. What do you got?
4: Hey, Mike. It's Red. I got a question for Dom regarding clemency papers.
1: Go ahead. Yep.
4: So I caught a, now mind you, I am no longer a registered sex offender because I was pretty much set up, but I got charged with a lewd and lascivious battery back in 2010, and I was able to get off the registry, but I don't really know how to get my citizen rights back. So my, gosh, what do
1: you
4: call it?
1: You want to do a restoration of civil rights? What are you trying to get back? The right to vote, the guns?
4: Everything that I can.
1: Everything, you know. Okay.
4: I really just want everything that comes with it. I would actually like to participate in jury duty. I remember you guys talking about that a few days ago, but
1: yeah,
4: I
1: didn't
4: really like to be a part of my society.
1: Yeah, I was prospective juror number 234, and I went down there, and I was the only person in the jury pool because everybody was released. There was no jury trials that day.
0: Are you sawing wood while we're talking, sir?
1: He's doing something. I'm not sure.
4: No, what are you doing? I'm a chemical sprayer.
0: All right. Well, can you not spray for 2 seconds? Yeah.
4: Absolutely.
0: Yeah. All right. Thank you. Go ahead. Now, so, yeah. Don, so what can he do, Don?
1: Well, did you get the paperwork at the Department of Executive Clemency? Did you file that stuff?
4: No, I'm not even sure where to start.
1: All right. Well, if you want to contact the office, we can try to get you in the right direction. The attorney that I had that used to do all of this stuff has since retired. It's a restoration of civil rights, but I've got some referral sources for you. But you have to initiate the paperwork to get your rights reinstated based on whatever was resolved or undone. If you were able to come off the list, that's great. And then you want to, you know, it's a process, though, and it takes some time. It's not quick, so just brace yourself for that. But you want to go through the department.
4: I'm 16 years deep in this, so okay. Yeah, I've got tons of patience.
1: You understand, no? Okay, so Department of Executive Clemency, it's the restoration of civil rights. Go ahead and email me. We'll get a referral for you, sir.
4: Awesome. Thank you very much, Don. You guys have a great day.
0: Thank you. You too.
1: Yeah, Mike, I went in and there was no jurors there because I'm old school. I just subpoenaed. I showed up. Well,
0: right.
1: Nowadays you can log in, you can register, you give them your email or your cell phone, and they can email you or text you and you know, wave you off. Well, oh. I just showed up and I was the only one in there.
0: Yeah, what happened?
1: And the clerk office runs the jury pool, and the clerks are real nice ladies, and they go, Dom, all of us have been waived. You know, there's no, like, half the judges are out for conference because it was the summer. And because the judges that are left, none of them in the divisions are having a jury trial. I was bummed, man. I was, can you put me on a different? No, you're done until on the next couple of years, whenever I come back in the system. I was disappointed. I'm sorry to hear that.
0: That was sad. We'll have to find a new hobby. You have time for one more call?
1: As long as you do, Mike, I'm here for you.
0: Carol, good morning. I want to ask the Don. What do you got, Carol?
5: Hey, good morning. I am super weak, and I'm waiting on hospice on Thursday. Dom, I bought a car in January, and my son is freaking out that when I die, he's going to be responsible for it. Is that true?
1: Well, who is it? In his name?
5: Not at all.
1: Then, if he's got no connection to the car, then he doesn't have anything to worry about. If you pass away, God forbid, and we certainly wish you well, but if you're the owner of the car and he's not on the title or the note or has any financial responsibility, and then what happens? That car, basically, if you don't own it, will be repossessed, or he can just bring it back to the lien holder. If you do own it, then the vehicle will be part of your estate. But if he doesn't have legal responsibility, he has absolutely nothing to worry about. The car would just be returned if you do not own it outright.
5: Perfect. Yeah, I don't own it at all.
1: Okay.
0: What do you got? A Ferrari and Corvette?
5: I wish.
0: All right, Punkin. I hope you do better today. Have a good day.
5: Love you guys. Oh, thank you.
0: There you go. Oh. Carmen, better get your thank yous and goodbyes in now.
6: I know.
0: Poor Carol. She's fading out.
6: So sad. Listen, what is it, Gio? Void of emotion?
7: Yeah.
6: Mr. Void of emotion? Like, yeah, those things upset me. They make me sad.
0: I had spring rolls. I'm in a great mood. I'm in a great mood today.
6: Void of emotion.
0: Joe made me so happy.
7: I mean, they're a winner, Michael.
0: Thank you, Joe. Mm-hmm. You're a good guy.
7: Thank you.
0: I'm not void of emotion. Carmen, I had to pick up my daughter from school yesterday. And I was a little, I remember the old days, and this is her last day in eighth grade. It made me very upset.
7: No, it didn't.
8: Yeah, exactly.
9: Nobody believes that.
10: He was excited he could stop at Taco Bell.
9: Yeah. We didn't say annoyed with emotion.
0: Oh, they're annoyed enough.
9: You're pissed off you're in the car line.
0: Dom, thank you for helping our listeners out today. If you didn't get through today, you can call the office 813-251-5550, or you can always go to the website, askthedom.com, and email him. He does return the emails. And Dom, what do you got coming up on your show tomorrow?
1: Fantastic show tomorrow. U.S. Congressman Gus Bilirakis will be in studio. So I'll be with the congressman. And then we have a couple of candidates for a judge that are going to be on the show or calling in as well in Pinellas, Pasco County. Next Tuesday is the primary election. So for folks listening, big day next Tuesday, I think the 18th. So if you want to you can early voting's happening now, mail-in voting, but day of is going to be next Tuesday. So big election here.
10: Dom, we know where Mike stands on agriculture. Where do you stand? voting for?
1: I just got back in the country.
0: This is a Wilton Simpson world around here, Dom. We're not Matt the Welder people. We're Wilton Simpson people.
1: Not sure on that one, but I do need to coordinate with Gio for next Tuesday because I am going to be picking a DUI jury trial on Monday, and I might be in testimony Tuesday morning. So just heads up on that, and apologize for any conflicts. But every now and then, the courthouse comes calling on a Tuesday.
0: Maybe we'll
1: morning.
0: Just all take the day off Tuesday.
1: Maybe so.
0: That would
1: but
0: be
1: if
0: wonderful.
1: We'll see what happens. But G, I'll keep you in the loop. Just wanted to read you in, Mike, and listeners as well. But big show tomorrow. I'm looking forward to seeing the congressman, and he does a lot of great work for our veterans. He's on the VA committee. There in the House of Representatives. So a lot of wonderful work that he does for our veterans. And, of course, you know, I love our military, our active vets, our retired vets, and just reserves everybody accordingly. So just looking forward to seeing him.
9: Tell him to back down the robocall.
0: Oh, my God. I was just going to say the same thing. Yeah. The only thing about him that's bad is his robocalling.
9: Yeah.
1: Oh, his office or the campaign?
0: The campaign. Yeah. Hey, this is Congressman Gus Bilirakis. It's a complete turnoff. It makes me angry towards him.
1: I haven't gotten one of those, but I'm going to mention it too. That's
0: exactly what I was going to say, Gio. Okay.
9: Get in his ear, Dom. You back him up a little bit.
0: Chill down a little bit on the phone call.
1: You know, those campaigns that I don't know if it's an algorithm or what they do, or they buy those and it just kind of goes out. I don't know if the candidate will know, but
0: he knows. He recorded the message. He knows.
1: Well, I don't know if he knows how many times you would get it.
0: Well, it's happening too much.
1: Well, I will mention that to the congressman.
9: I've never gotten one of those calls and like, oh, thank God. Yeah. I'm so happy that happened.
1: You know, Mike, Gio, why don't you guys just call into the show tomorrow night and say, hey, I got an issue with the robocalls. Just call into the show.
9: Listen, I'm not trying to offend the congressman.
1: I'd listen. Yeah, I don't. He is so fantastic. He's wonderful to talk to. I don't think you can offend him.
9: As a guest on your show, I'll leave it up to you to let him know. Okay. No more robocalls.
1: I'm going
9: to
1: slide him a note.
6: Station's complaint.
9: If you want my vote, no robocalls.
1: No more robocalls.
0: Which, by the way, Dom, we're worried that your ranking on this station is sliding a little bit.
1: You're
0: getting pushed around by the other lawyers.
9: Yeah.
1: But I have no idea what that means.
0: Mo DeWitt had a comedy show going on the other day. Patrick Smith's flying John sending the Bucks games. I mean, really, you need to step it up a little bit.
1: Are they still around? Are both of those lawyers on?
0: Yes.
1: I had no idea. They
0: just
1: still
0: had the big Mo DeWitt comedy show.
1: We've
0: never been at a Dastadam comedy show.
1: No. He did comedy?
0: I don't think so.
9: That's a
0: stupid thing.
1: I don't know. So the attorney is doing comedy?
0: I guess all the idiots did comedy.
1: That's an interesting concept, but I didn't even
0: By
1: know.
0: By idiot,
1: that.
0: I meant Mo.
1: I didn't
0: mean the rest of them.
9: Which Mo?
0: Mo. A cat named Mo. No, I mean, sorry.
1: Nothing against my colleagues. I wish everybody well, but I'm kind of stay in my lane. I mean, doesn't affect me what they do or don't do.
0: It affects us, Dom. We're looking to glom onto you for something else. Like you gotta bring more to the table.
10: You didn't take us degrees.
0: That's right.
1: Okay, all right. I'll certainly figure something out then.
0: You better at least have a holiday party this year.
1: Yeah. Oh my goodness. Okay. Well, I do need to. I haven't done it yet. But I do need to have some type of celebration for my 50th birthday.
0: Yes.
1: So maybe we can do something along those lines.
0: All right. That sounds a lot better.
1: But I wish Mo and Patrick well and within their singing and their
0: Save it for when you're fighting the punch out.
1: I'll be more than happy to do the punch out with the lawyers.
0: Hey, that's one thing I can tell you is my lawyer did not back down for the punch out. He said he would do it in a second.
1: I, I, I will welcome. I would welcome the challenge. In fact, if they want to come out, I'll play them in hockey or wherever sport they
0: let's
1: want.
0: Let's not get crazy.
1: Whatever they want to do.
9: Don't let these guys bully you, Dom. They're trying to push you right on off the station.
1: Listen, I have been here a very long time. I am not worried about it.
0: All right, good. Worried. I like your confidence.
10: I heard Mo DeWitt got a office.
1: Listen, you know, I did go to the top, and then I came all the way back down again, and I'm working my way back to the middle. It's a cycle. It's like the cycle of life here in the building, and I just keep working myself around. And
0: I understand.
1: It's part of the flow. But I wish everyone well. But if they want to challenge me to something, just you know, time and place, let me know.
0: All right. Sounds good.
1: Love you guys.
0: Thank you, Dom. We got to take a break. It's the Mike Calter Show, an opportunity to win Luke Bryan tickets happening next on 102.5 The Bone.
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11: Still very slow going eastbound on the Howard Franklin Bridge as you make your way into Tampa from Pinellas. Pretty much stop and go. Going to take an extra half an hour to get across. You can take Courtney Campbell Causeway or Gandy instead. They're both running up to speed. Hillsborough and Pinellas County accident free right now. I'm Monica with traffic.
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11: This is Fox 13's Dave Osterberg from the Sky Tower Weather Center. Tons of heat for today. In fact, we have a heat advisory getting up into the low to mid-90s, but the heat index will feel well over 100 degrees from noon until about 7. Overall rain chance today at 30%. Steamy tonight with a low of 80 and a 20% rain chance for Wednesday. Tomorrow's high back in the lower 90s.
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1: There was a video of Mick Jagger out dancing. He said, go out dancing. Him dancing in some disco, whatever, going crazy and everything. How old's Mick Jagger?
2: I know how old he is.
1: Yeah?
2: It's insane.
3: 86.
0: 83.
1: 83 years old.
2: 83 years old.
1: Out there jumping around.
4: It's
1: going
4: time.
1: Crazy. People say he still puts on a great show.
4: Yeah, that's why it's time.
1: But it's not like, yeah, go out before it gets where it's like, ugh, I should have quit last year.
4: They're going to be the ones that just drop random and you're like, oh my God, I can't believe it.
1: I'll believe it.
2: Yeah.
4: Yeah. Well, I mean, like, there's no, he's not like sick or, you know.
1: Well, he's had heart procedures. Yeah. I know that he's had that stuff, whatever. And then, you know, Keith, of course, you just always assume that he's going to die at any second because of the drugs and stuff. Mm-hmm. But
2: I think that's what keeps him solid.
1: If you're one of those guys, you want to die on stage, right?
3: Yes.
2: I guess that's what you love doing the most.
1: You ruin the show, but

0: like Ozzy. They just strapped him into the chair one last time.
1: One of the funniest things ever is Between Two Ferns, when Zach Galifianakis was interviewing Matthew McConaughey, and he said, your father died while having sex with your mother, and you said you wanted to die the same way. And he goes, that's right. He goes, shouldn't there be boundaries between you and your mother? How are you not laughing at
0: that? Sorry, I'm dealing with something else.
1: Oh, what do you got going on?
0: Huh?
1: What's going on?
0: No, the nothing.
1: The Adam Carolla thing?
0: Yeah, I just...
1: What are they saying?
0: Whatever.
1: Fill me in.
0: Huh?
1: Fill me in. I love Gio's frustration.
0: No, it's like, you know, we canceled the interview, which didn't need to get really confirmed until last night. And then I'm like, yeah, you know, sorry about that, you know, whatever. And it's like, oh, well, his manager's going to hate me. It's a whole thing.
1: No, it's your fault.
0: Yeah.
1: It's your fault for being terrible what you do.
0: It's like, whatever.
1: Yeah. You can't tell. So Adam Carolla was booked on the show last week, and they had to cancel it and move it to next week. But they weren't sure that it was going to be happening. So they said that they would confirm that it was happening.
0: Yeah.
1: And then last night at 8 o'clock, which is past our bedtime, they confirmed that it was happening today at 9:30. And then Gio sees it first thing in the morning at 6 o'clock. I see it at 6 o'clock. I'm not prepared to do an interview today with a guy who I'd like to have a good interview with.
0: Yeah.
1: I don't want to just, so what's it like being friends with Jimmy Kimmel?
0: And they canceled the first time when we were ready to go.
1: Right.
0: This is already the reschedule, so kiss my ass.
1: I'm
0: sorry.
1: Yeah, and then none of this falls on Adam Carolla. It's not him. It's the people
0: who it's his manage people. Him. Yeah, it's fine.
1: And then there's these idiots at the... trying to hook up the whatever.
0: Yeah, it's just, this is normal stuff. They try to make you feel bad because, you know.
1: Yeah, I'd send them over to the Department of Galvin.
2: Nope.
1: Yeah. All right, we got stuff to give away, including tickets to go see Luke Bryan. Let's do it right now with a little bit of Redneck Bingo. Here we go.
3: You better redneck-ignize. It's Redneck Bingo.

0: I'm using all Luke Bryan songs.
1: Oh, okay.
0: All Luke Bryan songs for this.
1: All right.
2: We don't have that many tickets.
0: You don't know how many I'm going to do. I may do 12.
3: There's always tickets.
2: That's what I'm saying.
0: How many tickets do we have?
2: We don't have enough.
0: What, we have enough to play one round?
2: Yeah, no, we have a, yeah, we can do a couple rounds.
0: And then we have other stuff to give away. It doesn't necessarily all have to be Luke. There's plenty of people who want to play that don't want to go to see Luke Bryan.
3: It's Tuesday. Yeah. Carmen treats the tickets like they're hers.
0: Yeah.
3: Like she's
0: like she
3: has
0: bought
3: to get,
0: them.
3: Yeah.
2: No,
3: and I. She has friends that she needs
2: well,
3: to
2: Well, I treat about. Them like I'm given a count and I have to make sure we stick to that
0: How
2: count.
0: How dare you stick to your count?
2: Because otherwise, because like last week, Olivero was like, I'm never doing that again.
0: All right. Well, we'll make sure we stick to the count then.
3: Always the fun police.
0: Yeah.
2: Yes, Gio. That's what you forced me to do. And then. I had to Bowie my mom jeans because of it.
3: Oh,
2: I'm just filling in
3: Carmen,
2: my role.
3: And that's our
4: Carmen,
3: fault.
4: Yes. May we please have some tickets?
0: For the people. For the people, please.
3: What really happens is that then when Thursday we have nothing, Carmen gets in trouble.
0: Right. Right. I understand.
2: And
0: we
2: I
0: have
2: go.
0: Plenty we have plenty of things.
2: Right.
0: I don't we have at least one pair of Luke Bryan tickets to give
2: Correct.
0: Away. And then we have other stuff people could choose from.
2: We do, we do.
0: All right, let's do it that way.
3: And we can take John Senning stuff too.
2: No, oh, we can't.
0: Oh. Never find words.
2: They can see who goes in. Oh. So if I went in and stole John Senning's tickets, they would see that it was me that did it.
3: Yeah. Say, yeah, you know where to find me. What are you going to do about
2: it?
3: Not a damn thing.
2: I'm not starting a fight with John Senning and you could, Olivero.
1: You could beat John Senning with Dizzy.
3: Yeah. Okay. Yeah, I did it. So what? What are you going to do?
0: I was just reading a sad story, Galvin.
1: Yeah, about?
0: Radio in general, but mostly Cumulus Radio, which I don't think is in this market anywhere.
1: Mm.
0: And they fired one of their longtime radio shows, Lamont and Tonelli.
1: Oh, yeah.
0: Who are a great show from KSN, which KSAN, which also happens to be called The Bone in California. And I have heard their station. In fact, the Baby's Daddy song that we have, we stole from Lamont and Tonelli. It's
1: right.
0: It's actually a comedian named Shirley Q. Licker, but they first played it on their show. And we stole it from them, which is one of the only things, like, to my knowledge, that we ever really stole besides Mean Tweets.
1: Yeah, and those guys have been around forever.
0: Yeah. So they do look like a bunch of old dudes.
1: Yeah. They've been around forever.
0: I know. That's what I'm saying. So I would imagine they're looking at us the same way.
3: Said they gave away too many tickets.
0: Yeah. That's probably what happened.
2: They just stick to their ticket count.
3: This is why I'm very happy to be here.
0: Yeah. I mean, I'm happy to be here, too. But who knows? There's a lot of these companies now blowing out morning shows are going to be looking for new shows. Put one show on and put it on five stations, which is what we've been looking for the last 20 years. Might be.
2: But you're not getting paid for it.
0: You know what, though? It's not always about the money. It really isn't. I mean, it's
2: someone
0: about,
2: who can pay their bills, I'm sure it's not. For people who can't pay their bills,
3: listen,
2: it kind of is about the money.
3: I'm very happy in my current situation.
1: Carmen, you're going to get paid for it. You're not going to get paid what you would normally get paid for doing a regular show, but also that raises your profile and endorsements and da-da-da-da-da, other stuff.
0: There's money to be made, though.
3: Yeah. Then comes acreage and the estate.
1: Yes.
0: Oh. All right. First artist is Luke Bryan. Galvin, what do we have for Luke Bryan?
4: Girl.
0: Girl, you say?
1: Yeah.
0: All right, Gio?
3: Guitar.
0: All right. Pap?
5: Whiskey, Michael.
0: Whiskey. Carmen?
2: Fish.
0: All right. with Luke Bryan, that's possible. Nathan, how are you, sir?
6: Pretty good. How about you?
0: All right. We got girl, guitar, whiskey, and fish. What would you like to add to that?
6: I'm going to do night.
0: Night. All right. I'm going to put you on hold. I'm going to fire up the first song by Luke Bryan. This is called Drink a Beer.
3: Oh.
0: Sorry, Joe. I think you're probably out.
3: No, you never know.
0: Well, you never know. You might chase it. Yeah. We got 1 minute on the clock for a little bit of Luke Bryan. Here we go. Oh, slow song. Girl, guitar, whiskey, fish, and night. Here we go.

0: This is the countryest country song ever.
1: I was going to say beer, too.
0: Yeah, I know. That is it. I'm sorry. Yeah. Nathan is not a winner. Sweet mother of good God. All right, let me bring up another song. These are all Luke Bryan songs.
2: All right.
0: That we're doing for the... all right, hold on. I got. There you go. I had to pick the song first.
3: Okay.
0: All right, Galvin, we got another song by Luke Bryan. What do we got?
2: Luke Bryan's going to say City or State.
0: All right. Gio?
4: Boots.
0: All right. Joe?
4: Bar.
0: All right. Carmen?
5: Sad.
0: Oh.
5: He's a sad cowboy.
0: Well, the last one he was.
5: Yeah.
0: All right, Julian. Julian, good morning.
6: Awesome. Good morning.
0: Lower your radio, please. We got City or State, Boots, Bar, Sad. What would you like to add to that?
6: You.
0: You is not a good word. It's got to be a little bit more uncommon than you.
6: All right, baby.
0: All right, baby it is. I'll put you on hold. Carmen?
5: Yes.
0: 1 minute on the clock for Luke Bryan. This song is called, no offense, sir, I didn't do this on purpose. It's called Drunk on You.
2: Mm.
0: Here we go. Looking for City or State, Boots, Bar,

0: winner on that one either.
1: So two things. Yeah. One, I said girl last time. He said girl in this one. And I swear to God I was going to say river. And he said Riverside. Damn it.
0: Sorry there was no winner there.
1: Nothing.
0: The next song, Galvin.
1: Yeah. Will you tell me the name of the song?
0: No.
1: That would help.
0: I'm going to scroll. You tell me when to stop. All right. I got one right there. Okay. I stopped right there. And it seems like this would be good.
1: All right,
0: Galvin, what do you got for Luke Bryan?
1: Luke Bryan is going to say... Tractor.
0: Geo.
2: Fishing.
0: Joe.
3: Dirt.
0: Carmen.
4: Drinking.
0: All right. And Nicole. Good morning, Nicole. How are you?
5: Good morning. How are you guys?
0: We got tractor, fishing, dirt, and drinking. What would you like to add to that?
5: Let's go with girl.
0: Girl, it is. All right, let me put you on hold. Let's fire up the song. Galvin, this song?
1: Yeah.
0: It's called Knockin' Boots.
1: Oh.
0: 1 minute on the clock. Here we go.
6: This track.

0: He literally says every word that we picked for other songs.
1: Other songs, but man, I don't know how much more I could have taken than that. So there you go. And Carmen, lucky enough, we're out of time, so there's only one winner this morning. Nicole, congratulations. You are going to see Luke Bryan, or you'll have your choice of other tickets if you'd like, and we'll have more to give away tomorrow so that Carmen doesn't freak out.
0: I got to tell you, he really is awful.
1: Yeah, I mean, it's just, it's very, it's almost like, the
0: AI
1: song. Yeah. It's just words, saying words.
2: But they love him.
0: They love him.
1: Holy smokes.
0: Oh, you know, maybe you don't want to. I don't need my music to make me think.
2: No.
0: You know, you just want to be out and have some fun.
1: I was listening to the first song where he got the sad news.
0: Yeah.
1: And he said he had to go for a walk to clear his head.
0: Yeah.
1: I never did that in my life.
0: Oh, really?
1: I'm just going to go for a walk and clear my head.
2: I do that all the time.
1: Do you really?
2: All the time.
1: Mm-hmm. It's not even the walking.
0: You ever go for a drive? Take
1: maybe
0: a shower?
1: Maybe a drive.
2: Yeah.
1: A drive. I just got to get out of here and go for a ride and do something. Run to Starbucks or whatever.
2: When I get super stressed out, that's what I do. I just walk.
1: Do you really?
2: Uh-huh. Yeah.
3: Elvis used to do that all the time.
1: Elvis would go for a walk?
3: Yeah, I got to take a walk, clear my head.
2: I'm just like Elvis.
0: By the way, I've never done that. Really? Surprising.
1: No. I mean, I never did that for the reason. Like, I never said, I just got to go clear my head. I'm going to go for a walk.
0: Yeah.
1: Not even fit in my vocabulary.
2: It helps when, like, anxiety, panic attack stuff, too, to, like, walk it off.
1: That's what Amanda always says. Amanda's like, if I'm having a panic attack or something, she's like, we should go for a walk. And I go, oh, no.
2: And sometimes it's not
1: feel worse.
2: It's not even far either.
1: No,
2: I'll just walk just outside and I'll walk down the block and back. You know?
1: Yeah. You're that guy in the neighborhood. He's out walking.
3: Just a man alone with his thoughts.
2: I'm walking like every day now.
1: Carmen, do I have to take a break or what are we doing here?
4: No. We just have a little bit until I play the music.
1: Yeah, that's fine. I just wasn't sure.
3: Michael, you were asking about our YouTube subscriptions.
1: Yes.
3: And we were at 18.9 and now we're at 19.
1: Oh, all right. We're getting there. Thank you to everybody. Thank you to everybody who did that.
3: Thank you, everyone.
1: Thank you, everyone. Mm-hmm. Carmen.
4: Yes.
1: This is going to go in your wheelhouse. This is what you're always yelling at me about.
4: Okay.
1: A new report is shedding light on how much income Americans need to afford a median-priced home.
4: Yep.
1: Redfin reported that the income required to afford a home is largely unchanged from last year's record high. A typical U.S. home for sale, to afford a typical U.S. home for sale, Americans need to earn how much a year in Tampa in order to form a typical home that is $103,549? Is that price range, that home price range in the price range of your home?
4: How much?
1: $103,549. That's how much the home is.
4: Right.
1: That's how much an average home in Tampa costs.
4: Like your monthly mortgage.
1: No. The whole entire house. $103,549.
4: That's not true.
3: That seems low.
0: That seems really low.
4: That is really low.
1: It's 2% higher than last year.
2: Is that what you have to make?
1: I think so. No. Americans need to earn $109,796 in Tampa. The income needed to afford a typical... Oh, I'm sorry. I didn't read that.
4: Yeah, I was like...
0: There's no way the average home is $103,000.
1: Sorry. It said it.
4: I'm so confused.
0: Yeah. Carmen, play the music louder.
1: No, it said to afford. Come on.
0: Yeah.
1: It said to afford an average home in America, it's $109,000.
0: Yeah.
1: And for one in Tampa, the income is needed to be $103,000. Sorry. I screwed that up. I'm not
2: so, how many people are making less than $100,000 a year? A lot.
1: That's what I was going to
4: say. A lot.
0: Oh, yeah.
2: Yeah.
0: Yeah.
4: Joe,
1: Gio. Double incomes, your husband and wife team. That's what I think you should be counting on.
3: Yeah, it's supposed to be household income, right?
1: Right.
3: Yeah.
2: Mm. Well.
1: I'm sorry I ever brought this up.
0: Yeah.
4: Yeah. I'm just going to go cry in my house that I can barely.
1: In your pool. In your pool.
0: By the way,
3: fill it up with tears.
0: The median U.S. household income. This was 2024, but still, $83,730.
3: Yeah. That's two
0: household.
3: At least.
0: Yeah.
1: Too low.
0: Yeah.
4: Yeah.
2: That's what
4: I've been telling you.
2: I'm happy to be here.
1: You'll be happy to know when I win the lotto or whatever it is, Powerball, I'm giving away this house. I'm giving away this mansion.
0: So, by the way, it's only $85,000 now. 2026, $85,828 is the median U.S. household income.
4: But you need $103,000
0: to
4: be able to live.
1: Yeah.
4: Yeah.
1: Enjoy your apartments.
4: Yeah.
1: Check us out on Instagram at the Mike Calta Show. And we're also there on the YouTube. Go give us a like and subscribe, will you? Thanks to everybody who did that today. That was nice of you. Tomorrow is Wednesday. Galvin will have a brand new open letter.
0: I will.
1: And we'll find out if maybe, maybe we'll be broadcasting live on Friday. Oh, you know what I just thought of? So the Joke World thing is happening this weekend.
0: Yeah.
1: And then also Bert and Tom are going to be here this week.
0: Yeah.
1: Doing it, but they're not doing anything together.
0: No.
1: Or are they?
0: Yeah, you would have to imagine something.
1: See who shows up, popping in and out of venues.
0: Secret guests?
1: Ooh. We'll see you tomorrow. The After Show with Johnny Ballsack is up next. Goodbye.
5: I'm hungry. Yeah.
6: I'm a fool. I'm an old, fat, stupid fool. 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
8: Let's shoot Uma in the vagina.
9: 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Mike, why are you doing this?
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11: Oh, yeah. Fo shiz. Genuine. What's up, homie?
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27: Still very slow going eastbound on the Howard Franklin Bridge as you make your way into Tampa from Pinellas. Pretty much stop and go. Going to take an extra half an hour to get across. You can take Courtney Campbell Causeway or Gandy instead. They're both running up to speed. Hillsborough and Pinellas County accident free right now. I'm Monica with traffic.
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0: baby. Tuesday morning, this is the Mike Calta After Show. I am Johnny B., your host. Thank you for being here. I appreciate you. 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Just search 1025 The Bone, and you'll see me in my big red Bucks hoodie looking like the Kool-Aid man. Shut up, all right? It's Tuesday, so you already know who's in the studio with me. My Tuesday co-host from Winter Haven, Florida.
1: Way too much.
0: Comedian Mike Lee is here. What's up, buddy?
1: How you doing, man?
0: I'm great, dude.
1: Everything good?
0: Oh, yeah.
1: I'll never understand how people, I know you're a big Bucks fan, but wearing a hoodie in the middle of August.
0: It's a light hoodie.
1: We're under a heat advisory, and you're walking around in a hoodie and sweatpants.
0: Let me tell you how I do it. I mean, this is a secret that I've been keeping for a long time from a lot of people, but it's a common sense. It's how hot outside?
1: Yeah, it's supposed to be in the upper 90s, I think, today. Oh, boy.
0: I don't know how to tell you this, Mike.
1: Yeah.
0: I don't stay outside very long. I can wear a hoodie in August because I stay inside. Okay. I'm not built for outside. I have no reason to hang out there. I don't work outside. I don't like outside until it cools off outside. Right now, me and outside, we're taking a break, you know?
1: I understand.
0: Our relationship isn't solid right now. I go there long enough to get back inside. See, I'm inside right now. When I leave here, I will be outside long enough to get inside my car, and then I will be cranking the AC once again. And then I will go to another place that's inside, and I will park as close to that inside as I can.
1: And burn as few calories as possible.
0: Yeah, dude.
1: Yeah, I get you.
0: Yeah, all right. I mean, it's always cold in here. It's usually cold in here, so I just always wear sweats, hoodie, and stuff in here because the second I don't, I'll freeze.
1: Right.
0: It's cold as hell in my house. It's cold as hell in my car. Like, yeah. So I think fat people look better if you cover them up as much as possible. Nobody wants to see me in a tank top. It looks good on John Sinning. Does not look good on Johnny B. It's a bad look.
1: I understand. I'm sorry I asked.
0: No, I just look like a warm bag of mayonnaise. It's not good.
1: Covered in a sheet.
0: I just do what I can, dude. You know, I do my best. 800-771-1025. So yeah, I feel great, man.
1: Wow.
0: But this is a lightweight hoodie, though. It's like these are actually what
1: a t-shirt hoodie.
0: This is what the coaches wear outside right now at training camp. Like,
1: yeah,
0: this is,
1: I saw that the other day. I was watching Hard Knocks.
0: Uh-huh.
1: And the head coach, this one was Hard Knocks Seahawks, and I cannot remember the head coach's name. But yep. they're in Seattle, so it's a little different.
0: Sure.
1: But he's wearing a hoodie.
0: Yeah.
1: But it was a short sleeve t-shirt hoodie.
0: Oh, like Belichick?
1: Yeah. And yeah. I was like, that's like whenever people make fun of Floridians for wearing flip-flops in January.
0: It is kind of a dumb,
1: you know, just it was a dumb look. You know what I mean?
0: I'll never understand a short sleeve hoodie.
1: Short sleeve hoodie? What are you doing?
0: Yeah.
1: Yeah, it's just a dumb look.
0: Like a lot of women's clothes, you'll see that too. It'll be like a sweater but with no shoulders. You know?
1: Yeah.
0: Why are you?
1: I'm all right with that.
0: What did your shoulders do to you? No, it has a collar. Like,
1: oh, I see what you're saying.
0: It'll be like a turtleneck sweater, but they just have shoulder holes cut out.
1: Awkward.
0: Yeah. So he's like, you know what? F these shoulders, dude. Freeze. You know what I mean? I know it's December in New York City, but these shoulders kind of piss me off. I don't even like them.
1: Screw them.
0: Freeze, you stupid ass shoulders. Also, that's like a Lane Bryant thing. Like the big girl store.
1: Yeah.
0: Yeah. Because, you know, I've been married to a couple girls that shop.
1: Is that what Lane Bryant is?
0: Yeah.
1: It's a big girl store.
0: It's casual female.
1: It's the exact opposite of 579.
0: Yeah. Right.
1: You remember 579.
0: Sure. Yeah. And 369. Damn, she fine. But yeah, for some reason, Lane Bryant styles, they'll have like, you know, a weird place where they just want to show some skin, you know?
1: It's
0: like, like a little hole in the blouse, you know, like in a weird spot.
1: I'm really proud of this.
0: Yeah, right, it's like,
1: what this one spot on my shoulder.
0: Yeah, look at this skin I'm showing. Yeah. I know it's popping out this blouse like biscuit dough, but whatever. You want it, daddy.
1: Now, I thought you were talking about the shoulderless sweaters that are like almost like a halter top.
0: Those are hot. I like those.
1: Dude, those are smoking.
0: Yeah, those are boner-inducing, especially if they got big old jugs. Yeah.
1: Yeah, because that's what's holding that thing up. That's what makes it so hot.
0: I don't know what happened with my algorithm. I think my account had jinxed me because, you know, I listen every morning. Obviously, I'm the after show.
1: Yeah.
0: And he was talking about these older women flashing their genitalia on Instagram and getting away with it.
1: Oh, yeah.
0: It's in my algorithm
1: it's
0: now.
1: It's jumped into mine as well.
0: How the hell did that happen?
1: I don't know. But I like it.
0: I'm looking at food reviews and I'm looking at, you know, comedy clips and things like that. And all of a sudden, old broads showing me their cooch.
1: Yeah. And it's just like a little, like a glimpse. How are they getting away with it?
0: And why is that so appealing to me? I can easily just, I can log off of that. I can just go to another website and see a full video of the entire baby maker.
1: Exactly.
0: But for some reason, it's the half a second. Like, are the ones where, have you seen the ones where they'll count down 3, 2, 1, and it'll micro flash them naked?
1: I have blisters on my thumb trying to catch those.
0: What a game that I've never won.
1: They should just make an app, full on app game where that's all you do all day long.
0: I was on the toilet.
1: I was on the single frame nudie.
0: I was on the toilet so long trying to win the look at the old woman's breast game.
1: Yeah.
0: That my legs fell asleep and I go, what am I doing? What am I now? If I get the picture up, I can't even do anything to myself because I'm paralyzed from the waist down. This is so stupid. Why am I playing the game?
1: It's crazy. They all do it, though. They're all out there doing it, trying to, you know,
0: get
1: their influencer, their followers up so they can monetize it.
0: Let's start Fat Guy Showing Our Ding Dong for half a second videos.
1: Oh.
0: Count it down. 3, 2, 1, pink.
1: Oh, my God. You pause it at the right time to see my Piggly Wiggly.
0: Yeah. Oh, you know, it'd be great if I did it. It wouldn't even be me. It would just be a still shot of the Pillsbury Doughboy. And after they won the game, it took them 2 days. They go, you son of a bitch.
1: I sat there for 30 minutes tapping my phone screen just so I could get a shot of the Pillsbury Doughboy.
0: With a garlic knot wiener. Yeah. You're welcome.
1: Extra butter.
0: Uh-huh.
1: Oh,
0: 800-771-1025. Johnny B. Tampa on social media. Mike Lee, comedian. Follow him on Instagram and everything else. Also, the Laugh Out Lounge in Winter Haven. That's where you can see him pretty much Wednesday through Saturday and some Sundays. Catch him over there. Lots of great, great shows. Ron Feingold going to be there this weekend.
1: Yeah, I want to talk about a couple of shows that are coming up. Have you ever met Amy LaCours?
0: No.
1: She is an Orlando comedian. She's also a licensed mental health counselor.
0: Oh, like that's probably therapist. Why I haven't met her.
1: Okay, yeah.
0: I'm avoiding that.
1: You probably should meet her.
0: Actually, I should, but
1: now
0: I
1: that you think about it.
0: Yeah.
1: But no, this Thursday, she's doing a show called Psych.
0: Oh.
1: And it is a mental therapy stand-up comedy show. So what she does is she's got three comedians coming. And they're all going to do their comedy set, right? They're all going to do, like, I think a 15-minute set.
0: Well, that's good. At least you get that if you don't like the other part.
1: Exactly. And then the second part of that is once they're done with their set, she sits down with them like a counselor would.
0: Okay.
1: And talks about where these jokes came from.
0: I like that.
1: Basically asks the question, why are you like this?
0: Okay.
1: You know what I mean?
0: Peel the curtain back.
1: Exactly. And I'm like, man, I really want to do this because I have some really messed up jokes. And I think I know where they come from, but maybe there's something wrong with my psyche. You know what I mean?
0: I truly believe if you're a great comedian, there's something wrong with you.
1: Exactly. Right? There's got to be something
0: wrong. Well, we're just wired different for a reason. I think it works out with musicians, pretty much artists in general. You know?
1: Right, right.
0: You know, show me somebody that's really, really talented at any art form, and there's something going on.
1: There's some mental health issues going on, whether it's good, bad, or deep, you know, deep entrenched.
0: Yes.
1: There's definitely something going on.
0: I plan on being at the open mic at your place tomorrow night because I want to get a little bit of stage time in before I go to the Joke World Comedy Festival Friday and Saturday in St. Pete.
1: Dude, I'm so excited for that for you.
0: Thank you. Yeah, I am
1: too.
0: It's
1: going to be awesome.
0: It's going to be a great hang, man. I don't want to bomb while I'm hanging out with all these cool
1: folks.
0: I like your open mic on Wednesday is one of my favorites because a ton of people come out and it's a really cool hang.
1: We've built it up over the last 5 years to be a night of it's a show. It's not just like, hey, the mic's on and we're, you know, serving drinks and we got the game in the background
0: and then 10 comics that don't want to laugh in the back of the room.
1: Exactly. No, we put it on as a show and people have kind of caught on to that, so it's really got to a point where we get a good crowd out.
0: We get
1: a lot of comedians. I made a promise at the end of, I think it was 2025, at the last open mic of 2025, I said I would never turn away any more comics. What I would do is I would just start shortening time. So, like, if we have anywhere from 15 to 20 comics, everybody gets 5 minutes.
0: Right.
1: If it's 20 to 25 comics, 4 minutes. And if we have over 25 comics, everybody gets 3 minutes. And we almost every week they get three.
0: You know what you should do? You should get Joe or you know, one of your regulars, you know, that's a good seasoned comic.
1: Sure, sure.
0: And give them time as they deserve for their skill set.
1: You know? For sure.
0: And wouldn't that be funny? That. You put it up on the roster. You go, all right. And then some guy's like, why do I have 30 seconds? You go, oh, because you suck balls, Danny.
1: Yeah, you're terrible.
0: Yeah, and you've never gotten a laugh, bro. Yeah,
1: no, now, like, if you come out tomorrow night, which I really hope you do, like, I would, of course, allot you more time.
0: That's what I'm saying. Like, if these guys that are kind of starting,
1: yeah.
0: And I'm getting 4 minutes, and some dickhead's getting 4 minutes, and I'm just kidding.
1: No, man. I wouldn't do that to you.
0: I'm just like everybody else, you guys.
1: Yeah, I'm just good old me.
0: I mean, I've been bumped for like Seinfeld and Ron White and guys like that on regular weekend shows. Yeah. Where I go, what am I going to say? Take all the time you want,
1: like, exactly.
0: Seriously, slit my wrist. I don't care. I don't. Why am I even here? So I don't feel like I'm Ron White, but, you know, at an open mic, I think maybe I get a little bit of, you know.
1: Yeah, you're a local celebrity, bro.
0: Give yourself
1: some credit.
0: You got all crazy. Yeah. nice get up there and do a little. The last time I hosted for you about a year ago, you were looking for, like, pros to come in and do some hosting.
1: So right.
0: And then I was like, that sounds fun. And then you said, hey, don't be afraid to, you know, roast these guys after they, you know, if they don't do well. So it ended up being me roasting half of your open micers.
1: Oh, yeah.
0: Which I think made half of them really like me, but half of them hate my guts, which I've been dealing with my whole life, so it's fine.
1: Well, you'll see tomorrow night that a lot of these guys have gotten really good. In fact, some of them have moved up to a hosting position.
0: Right.
1: But that's what it is. I mean, it takes time. Every week you go back. The ones that I think struggle the most are the ones who don't try to learn. Like, okay, that didn't work. What word or what phrase do I need to change? If you just come back and do it the exact same way next week and it didn't work last week, it's like that, the definition
0: that
1: of insanity.
0: That should have been insanity. I was about to say that. Yeah.
1: You've got to
0: expecting a different result. Yeah. I'd say that all the time. And I think I give great advice to the young comics, and I try to, you know, because somebody did that for me back in the day. Sometimes. Right. In a really harsh way, you know. Sometimes it was Bobby Kelly at an IHOP, you know. But there was a lot more ball busting back then. But there was also mentoring, you know, guys that taught you things. And one of the things that I try to tell these young comics is, you want to perfect 5 minutes. You want to get your 5 minutes really, really well. But part of perfecting that 5 minutes isn't doing the same thing over and over again.
1: Yes.
0: It's the premise. It's the joke. But you need to tweak some things. You need to work on your tags. You need to work on pacing. It's such a big thing. Right.
1: Yeah.
0: You know, take a breath.
1: Getting comfortable on stage with yourself so that when you're delivering the joke, you give it everything that it needs to get that laugh. Because sometimes people are so nervous, they're rushing through it, or they fumble through the punchline.
0: It just becomes so scripted. It's like they're reading it the whole time. And I say, no, you need to relax.
1: Talk to them. Don't talk at them. Talk to them.
0: Try to word your bits differently, because a lot of times you'll find another, you know, you'll find another avenue to the same ending. You know, you go, oh, okay, well, you know, usually I take I-4, but I did Crosstown this time, and it actually worked out pretty well for me. So, you know, you're still trying to get your build, your punchline, your taglines and all that, but find different ways to get there.
1: Right.
0: Pace yourself different. That's what open mics are for. You're just like if a quarterback throws an interception in training camp, people go, oh, you see Baker do it. Yeah, because he's trying new stuff out there. They're trying new plays. He's seeing if he can fit it through this window. Who cares if you throw an interception at an open mic?
1: Yeah, exactly.
0: I bomb so bad at open mics.
1: Dude, I mean, come on. Who has it?
0: Because I'm trying new things, and I'm just up there knowing I'm going to bomb. Like,
1: I went up one time. This is when I first started out. I went up one time, and I wanted to... I play guitar, but I'm not good at guitar.
0: Same.
1: But I can play the guitar.
0: I can't even do that.
1: Yeah. But anyway, I was like, do I want to try to work the guitar in my act? This was maybe 6 months to a year in. And this was right around the time that Catherine Zeta-Jones had, you know, she was so brave because she came out and admitted that she had bipolar disorder. And so I...
0: Very brave.
1: Yeah, so brave. Yeah. So
0: it wasn't even her. It was one of her other personalities. Yeah.
1: That actually was brave.
0: Oh, no, it's schizophrenia.
1: But anyway, so this bit that I decided to do was I wrote this song for Catherine Zeta-Jones. And literally, I had 5 minutes. It was my open mic. I had 5 minutes. So for the first 4.5 minutes, I tuned my guitar.
0: What?
1: I moved it. I moved the microphone, and I made it funny, like, in my own way. Like, I promise, guys, I'm getting ready. Hold on. Just give me 1 second.
2: I got you.
1: You know what I mean? Like, hold
2: real
1: on.
2: Real method.
1: Yeah, method. Yeah. You know, I was experimenting.
2: I think
1: I was
2: most
1: totally
2: comics,
1: going with like an Andy Kaufman type.
2: I was gonna say, I think most comics would see you do that and go, ugh.
1: Yeah, yeah, especially right now because just not like something that people do anymore. But this was, this, yeah, this was nearly 20 years ago. But I go out and I'm like, I'm like, give me a second, go whatever. And then I go up and I play the first song, the first note, which is just the C chord. And it was Willie Nelson's Crazy. And I'm crazy.
2: Yeah.
1: Thank you very much. Have a great night.
2: Oh, wow.
1: That was the whole bit, bro.
2: Was it at your place?
1: No. This was like 20 years ago when I first started out doing comedy. The point of that whole story, which lasted almost as long as the bit, is you got to try new stuff.
2: Sure.
1: Because then I learned, that doesn't work.
2: No, and I tell people, that's the other advice I give people. I said, you know, like, and they go, how do you write stuff? I go, anytime you say something funny around somebody and they laugh really hard, open up your phone, go to your notes, jot down just shorthand what, you know,
1: and then
2: try to build from that, you know, like if you have a day job and almost every comic does, whatever you say to people in the break room is usually gold, right? Because
1: of course
2: you're not trying. It's just natural. And then boom,
1: you're jumping in with a punchline,
2: right? Yeah. It could be something topical, maybe not. Maybe it could be self-deprecating. You never know. But you go, oh man, that got a really good reaction out of 2, 3, 4, or 5 people. For years, I was a poker dealer. So our break room would always be 30 dealers all on break. So I would be basically holding my own open mic in there without even trying. You know, I was like, oh man, why don't I, in my head, I go, just shut up and eat your lunch. And then it would just, boom, it would just happen. And I'd have everybody.
1: Of course.
2: And then somebody would go, wow, is that a bit? And I'm like, it is now.
1: It is now.
2: And I'm writing it down, you know?
1: You got to try. You got to go up there. You got to try different things. You got to find your voice. And that's what open mic is all about. And then you can be on the psych show on Thursday and figure out why you're so messed up.
2: Oh, name the comic she's gonna analyze.
1: Oh, boy. I knew you were going to ask me.
2: Natasha
1: Samrini, I believe, is on there.
2: I know her.
1: There.
2: Yeah, okay. Yeah.
1: Jake Clark is on there.
2: Oh, he's definitely nuts.
1: Is it Austin Kleeman, I believe?
2: Oh, not Austin. Austin.
1: I believe so. Yeah,
2: oh,
1: yeah,
2: my
1: yeah.
2: God.
1: Yeah.
2: Austin?
1: I'm pretty sure that's who
2: Son
1: it is.
2: Son of a bitch.
1: He's great.
2: Yeah, I have no idea who he is.
1: Oh, you don't?
2: No.
1: Oh, are you being sarcastic?
2: Where's he from?
1: You son of a bitch.
2: What?
1: No, Austin Kleeman is awesome. He's great. He's hilarious.
2: I like his name.
1: Yeah, Austin Kleeman.
2: Where's
1: he
2: from?
1: He's Orlando.
2: Ah, see.
1: Yeah, these are all Orlando comics, by the way.
2: Natasha, is she moved to Orlando? She used to be around here.
1: Maybe she is around here.
2: Nah.
1: I don't know. She's, you know,
2: either
1: they,
2: one of us
1: they,
2: know
1: you know?
2: About,
1: yeah. We're in Polk County, you know. We're in Orlampa or Tampondo, as I like to call it.
2: Hey, do not besmirch the great Polk County around me. It's my favorite county to perform in. Shout out to Mulberry. You guys showed up. Already started buying tickets for Laugh Out Lounge.
1: Yes,
2: next
1: they
2: month.
1: Did. I noticed that. I was like, oh, look at all these tickets coming in for Johnny's show. He must be talking about it on the morning show.
2: No, man. They just saw me, you know, out in the old Mulberry.
1: In the old Mulberry.
2: All right, let us take a break. It is National Hip Hop Day. Maybe we'll celebrate. Also, it's Fat Liberation Month. Not officially, but that's what Lizzo said.
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14: This is Fox 13's Dave Osterberg from the Sky Tower Weather Center. Tons of heat for today. In fact, we have a heat advisory getting up into the low to mid-90s, but the heat index will feel well over 100 degrees from noon until about 7. Overall rain chance today at 30%. Steamy tonight with a low of 80 and a 20% rain chance for Wednesday. Tomorrow's high back in the lower 90s.
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0: Already 10:24 in the morning. I am Johnny B. Thanks for being here. I appreciate you. Johnny B. Tampa on social media, except TikTok. I only do food reviews on TikTok, and that is Johnny B. Eats Everything. Also, Johnny Beats Everything on TikTok. I know. It's the same thing. That guy over there, Mike Lee, comedian, Instagram. Hell yeah, baby. Make sure you're following him. And also Winter Haven LOL. Did I get that right?
1: Yep. WinterhavenLOL.com is the website.
0: Yeah.
1: If you want to follow the club on social media, it's at Laugh Out Lounge WH.
0: That's right. That's what I was trying to remember because you put the initials. So
1: at
0: that,
1: the end, yeah. Winter Haven WH.
0: So later
1: Laugh
0: on.
1: Out Lounge WH on Instagram, TikTok, and Facebook.
0: Yeah. If you'd like to franchise Laugh Out Lounge, get a hold of Mike Lee. And,
1: yes, please.
0: We'll open them up all over the country.
1: I'll show you how to do it for sure.
0: Yeah, yeah. It's a great club. It's a very enjoyable place and a cool little downtown. Town to Winter Haven. So
1: yeah, love it.
0: I gotta do
1: the drive at least for your show. Come down and check it out.
0: Yeah. Oh yeah, Polk County's gonna show up for me, so you should get your tickets now. I'll be there September 11th and 12th, so go right now.
1: Never forget.
0: That's the only reason why I didn't have to write it down. Well, my favorite 9/11 joke, and it's funny to say that out loud, but my favorite one is Joe Mackey years ago had one. I love Joe Mackey. He comes through Side Splitters and. But he had a joke. He goes, I ordered a pizza, and on the box it said, 9/11, never forget. He goes, at that moment, I realized they forgot my breadsticks.
1: That's so stupid.
0: That's pretty good, though. man? Just write, dude. That's all you gotta do is write some jokes.
1: Keep right, yeah. Get some stupid stuff like that that's gonna hit
0: home. That probably really happened to him.
1: Oh, I'm sure. Like, yeah, yeah.
0: Perfect.
1: It was at that moment. I forgot.
0: Yeah. Trust me. It's gonna happen.
1: Yeah.
0: 800-771-1025. Today is National Hip Hop Day, so I should be celebrating that. I heard the fellas this morning trying to determine the difference between rap and hip hop, and I thought, oh, my white friends.
1: Well, now you've confused me. I didn't know there was a difference.
0: Well, let me educate you, honky.
1: Okay.
0: It's really simple. All right.
1: Okay.
0: I'll say this. Rap is always hip hop.
1: Okay.
0: Hip hop is not always rap.
1: Oh, I could see that definition. Okay.
0: Well, because here's what hip hop is. And for all of my black listeners out there, and I have a lot, they'll be very proud that I'm educating the whites now. And some blacks, maybe. hip hop is the entire culture. So it encompasses not only rap, but DJing and hip hop. Soul, you know, like Mary J. Blige, stuff like that. It's the music around it.
1: You put Mary J. Blige in the hip hop category?
0: 100%.
1: I would put her in the soul R&B type thing.
0: Nah, she's hip hop.
1: Really?
0: Yeah. Well, she's both, but it's the whole culture. So breakdancing would be considered hip hop, not rap.
1: Yes, I can see that. Okay.
0: Yeah, yeah. So it's the entire thing that envelops the culture. That is hip hop. You know, rap is just lyrics over a beat, but everything else that's around it. Even graffiti, things like that, you know, that kind of encompasses everything that is the culture. That's hip hop.
1: Okay, so, I get you.
0: Yeah.
1: But when you're talking about music alone.
0: Sure.
1: Is there a difference between hip hop and rap?
0: Yeah, yeah. That's what I'm saying. You could have
1: like
0: hip-hop
1: I could see hip hop engulfs the entire, you know, the culture. Like you're talking about the hip hop culture. I get that.
0: Mm-hmm.
1: But like if I play you a Kendrick Lamar song.
0: It's hip hop.
1: It's hip hop.
0: Because all rap is hip hop.
1: But all rap is hip hop.
0: All
1: okay,
0: rap is hip hop. All hip hop is not rap.
1: All right. That's clear as mud. I got it.
0: Rap is a part of hip hop. So it has to be.
1: I see.
0: Yeah.
1: See? Okay.
0: Yeah, dude.
1: All right. I got you.
0: Like, like if you broke it down like comedy, right? You know, you could say, you know, like styles of comedy, but it would all still be comedy. You
1: it would all be stand up.
0: Right.
1: Like, do you consider one man shows to be stand up comedy? Like John Leguizamo's Freak. Was that stand up comedy or is that considered one man theater?
0: Yeah, I think it's a performing art type of deal. You know what I mean? So it's more of a. Yeah, I think it's more of a play.
1: Yeah, it really is. I mean, I feel the same way. Asking what your opinion is. You
0: know? I think
1: I had this argument with somebody before. It's stand-up, bro. It's all stand-up.
0: I made fun of somebody that they had their stage all set up with like a bunch of furniture and a bunch of other stuff. And I go, the more stuff you put on stage, man, you're just making it into a one-man
1: play.
0: Show.
1: Yeah,
0: that's what it is. Why you got to have all the props? You got an end table and a lamp on it? Bitch, you're not doing comedy tonight.

0: God, I want to eat a pizza right now.
1: Yeah, I was about to say.
0: Sounds pretty good.
1: Congratulations, sir. I was actually counting. You have gone 30 minutes we've been on the air without mentioning how hungry you are.
0: Thank you. You're welcome. Yeah. I never even said hungry. I just said I want to eat pizza.
1: Right.
0: I'll eat pizza after I eat dinner. Like, I don't have to be hungry to want to eat pizza.
1: Right.
0: Have you ever done a bang bang?
1: I don't know what that is.
0: Okay.
1: I know what my definition is.
0: Bobby Kelly and Louis C.K. made this term popular back when Louis's old, when he had a sitcom.
1: Okay.
0: And Bobby played his cousin. Well, Bobby would be like, dude, you want to do a bang bang? And basically, it's eating two meals back to back at two different restaurants.
1: Oh, wow.
0: That's a bang bang. And I legit, back in my fattest days.
1: Yeah.
0: Would do a bang bang once in a while.
1: Really?
0: Because you can't decide on what you want to eat. And you go, I'll just eat at both places.
1: Wow.
0: I know. I think I'm the reason why they started putting two fast food joints in one building.
1: I didn't even know that was a thing.
0: You see like a Taco Bell KFC combo.
1: Sure.
0: You can't show a food addict, a fat person, two options under one drive-thru.
1: You know what the weirdest one of those combos is to me? It works, but it's so strange. It's in Auburndale in Polk County on Highway 92, and it's an A&W root beer.
0: Yeah.
1: And a Long John Silver.
0: Yeah, dude.
1: A&W root beer obviously sells the root beer, but they're like burgers and fries and greasy stuff.
0: Can I get a ice chocolate cream shake with my fried fish?
1: Yeah. How weird of a combo is that?
0: Yeah, I see that a lot, too.
1: Yeah.
0: What I used to do is I would blow the people's mind in the drive-thru because I would try to combine the items. Like, so I was at a KFC Long John Silver's.
1: Yeah.
0: And I go, can I get a bucket of half chicken, half fish? And the girl's like, I don't know. I don't think we can do that. And I go, yeah, you can.
1: Sure you can. Why can't you?
0: Just try. Yeah. You know what I mean?
1: Just sub fish.
0: I have faith in you, you know?
1: Yeah, dude,
0: more I talked, she could tell how fat I was by how heavy I was breathing into the microphone, I guess.
1: Yeah.
0: And she goes, oh, hold on. And then a manager came on. The manager was like, hi, I'm the manager. Yeah, we figured it out. You know, we can do both of those.
1: Yeah, sure. Yeah,
0: it's just going to be $79. It's like,
1: oh, my goodness gracious. The one that I tried was, it was a Taco Bell and a Long John's together. And I was like, dude, this is the greatest. Now, that's a good combo.
0: I want
1: fish tacos.
0: Hell yeah.
1: And they wouldn't do it. So I said, all right, give me a soft taco.
0: You got to do it yourself.
1: Put the meat on the side, and I'll have a two-piece fish. And then I just made my own fish taco.
0: See, they're just being dicks, dude.
1: I know. How hard would that have been?
0: Because you know that conversation happened when whoever opened up this thing goes, oh, man, yeah, I like, these two, Taco Bell with Long John Silver's. Right then, they're going to go, people are going to want fish tacos.
1: Fish tacos, come
0: shrimp tacos. Like, they're going to want what we got on the taco.
1: Fast food, fish tacos. Yes, exactly.
0: It's pretty easy. You just charge for both. That's the solution.
1: But the idea of going to, let's say, okay, so like, you know, doing a combo like that is fine. But this bang bang idea, I immediately picture like, okay, let's go to Olive Garden and have dinner. And then we'll drive across the street or down the road to Applebee's and have
0: sometimes a bang bang would be maybe an hour gap.
1: Oh, okay.
0: But it would still
1: two meals.
0: Still bang bang, dude. I got a couple of local fat friends. We used to, me and Ralphie bang banged it one time.
1: You did?
0: Yeah.
1: I don't know if you should say that on the air.
0: Whatever, dude. I love that dude.
1: Respect the dead, bro. Respect.
0: I would have done it if he was, you know, hey, baby. No, he's the only guy I could outrun. There's no way that was gonna happen, dude. I'd be like, I'll be right back, Ralphie. I gotta go get us a couple of meals so you forget about what you just said.
1: You'd have a waddling contest.
0: Oh, you leave. Don't you do it. Don't you do it at all. Happy National Hip Hop Day, everybody. Yeah.
2: Mustard on the beat.
1: This I would call hip hop.
0: Well, yeah, it's rap. It's hip hop.
1: Yeah.
0: 100%. I don't want to leave out actual rap. I saw, speaking of Kendrick Lamar, I saw something disturbing with Drake on Instagram.
1: Yeah.
0: So I follow all of the little people on all of the reality shows. I'm a fan. And there's one of the little ladies that is, she's pretty hot. Blonde. She's on, they got a show right now called Little Singles or something like that. It's like, it's kind of like Love Island, but for midgets. It's amazing, right?
1: Oh, I know what you're talking about.
0: Yeah.

0: all this.
1: There's,
0: you know, they got all this little drama going on and stuff. But one of them, she's this
1: big
0: blonde.
1: World little drama.
0: She's this blonde, and she's like really pretty, you know, like, and she's like always, like, she was crying the other day. She goes, I wish I wasn't so pretty sometimes, because I just get, people just, that's the only thing they care about. I don't even want to put on makeup anymore. And I'm like, okay.
1: All right, take it easy.
0: Calm down, hot little one. you adorable little sausage. But, you know, Drake's, the allegations against Drake, and the, you know, and... in this song, you know, well, Drake ran into this girl, the little pretty blonde.
1: Oh, he did.
0: And he's like taking pictures with her and having this whole thing going on. And I'm like, you know, if people are saying that you're a pedo, you probably should just avoid midgets also.
1: Yes, absolutely.
0: It just seems like a loophole.
1: Yeah, that just kind of puts you in further bad light, I would think.
0: Because if you squint your eyes, you know. Just saying. I wouldn't do that.
1: I hope you enjoy the rest of the show by yourself. I've got a comedy club to go run.
0: Oh, Lord have mercy.
1: Holy moly.
0: It's going to be fine, everybody.
1: That took a hard left into, oh boy.
0: But happy Fat Liberation Month.
1: What is that?
0: Well, Lizzo declared August Fat Liberation Month. You know, and she gets to make up holidays, right?
1: I mean, I guess.
0: I don't know what we're being liberated from. The seatbelt? You know what I mean? Like,
1: yeah. What, your cholesterol medication?
0: I don't know. Now, I will say this. There is a lot of discrimination against big people, and it doesn't really get talked about nearly as much as discrimination against other folks that people deal with. Yeah, you have discrimination against race, you know, discrimination against, you know, like homophobia. There's discrimination against handicapped people. There's a lot of people get discriminated. Even the little tiny people, even if they're super pretty, they get discriminated. But, man, if you're fat, you're just lazy. You know, like you don't like it. Do something about it. You know what I mean?
1: Which
0: to a certain extent, that's absolutely true.
1: It's all well and good. Yeah,
0: you can do something about it. It's not as easy for some people as others. You know, everybody has different genetic makeups and stuff. So, you know, it's not an easy fix at all. Especially if you've been fat your entire life and that's what your body knows. But you still shouldn't be treated horribly because of it.
1: Of course.
0: You shouldn't get passed over for jobs and things like that. Unless it demands some sort of physical ability, then I get it. And if you're so fat that you're a real health risk, like you could drop at any time.
1: Right.
0: I could see an employer.
1: Like the plane is already approaching its weight limit.
0: I could see an employer like, I don't know if we want to take a risk on this one. You know, they barely fit in the elevator. You know, this is bad. You know, maybe we'll let them work from home.
1: Do you remember that movie Shallow Hal?
0: Oh, yeah. So good.
1: Okay, so apparently, it was a fantastic
0: movie. She broke the booth, and they're like, and Jack Black's like, what is this made out of? The guy's like, steel?
1: That was back whenever there was no such thing as fat shaming. It was actually just meant to be funny.
0: Well, the early 2000s, every movie was offensive, and it was the best.
1: Oh, yeah, it was great.
0: Yeah.
1: But I want to say that Gwyneth Paltrow actually put on the fat suit and went out in the world.
0: She did.
1: And she was like, for that day that she did this, she was like, it was the most humiliating thing ever that she was treated so differently, and she totally felt the pain of people who are in that situation.
0: Real empathy. I saw that interview, and she was like, my God. She goes, people are dicks.
1: They totally treat you differently.
0: I've been doing this my whole life, man. You know, which is another reason, you know, you'll see a lot of bigger comedians, because this has always been a way that we've dealt with things our whole life. It's easier to be the funny person than to be the victim. You know what I mean?
1: I always
0: flip the script. You want to make fun of me? I'm going to turn it on to your mama so hard, dude.
1: Right.
0: You don't want this smoke. That's all I'm saying. And this smoke smells like fat burning, and it's delicious. It smells like bacon.
1: I'm hungry.
0: Oh, my God.
1: Is there an A&W Long John's around?
0: What a bacon pizza right now. Mike out the after show. Who the hell are you?
2: It's Dave. Man, you make me so hungry listening to you.
0: You're welcome.
2: Today, in the Sefner area, if you could go to any restaurant around that area, what are you choosing today? Right,
0: Sefner. I would go to Kim's Sandwich Shop. She has unbelievable sandwiches and stuff over there. It's over on MLK. I would go to Nacho's Tacos Patio and get a shrimp torta from there. She's also on the MLK in Lakewood, both in Sefner. Those would be my two spots in Sefner that I would go to. and now I want to go to today.
2: Sounds good. I'm going to take you up and go check Kim's out.
0: Kim's Sandwich Shop, dude. Hell yeah, brother. Good people. Later, pal. Yeah, they got good food. They got good
1: sandwiches. Yeah.
0: Oh, my God.
1: Lord. How far away from Sefner from here?
0: Oh, you could definitely run into that on the way to Winter Haven.
1: Yeah?
0: Yeah, it's just the when you get out of Tampa, Sefner, and then
1: oh, okay.
0: Then Mango, then Plant City. You know,
1: I might check it out myself because I didn't get here early enough to get my normal Dunkin' order.
0: Oh, yeah. I saw that.
1: Yeah, yeah.
0: So sad for you, buddy.
1: I'm hungry.
0: Yeah.
1: I'm lonely.
0: I'm hungry. Well, maybe we'll do lunch after. We'll figure it out. All right, we got one more break. We'll take your phone calls when we come back. I want to talk about what you would do, the first thing you would do if you hit the Powerball, because it's rolling over again tomorrow. I want to know your first meal, your first purchase, your first everything, and maybe your last.
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0: What? He in love with glow,
15: never got the cook up. Happy National Hip Hop Day, everybody. This is the Mike Calta After Show. I'm Johnny B, your hip hop authority for the next 8 minutes. In here with me, because it's Tuesday, comedian Mike Lee.
1: Hello. Best intro ever.
15: What if I just held it for 8 minutes and just went to break? So avant-garde.
1: That's the singer in you, right? That's like the hardest note to hold, isn't it? The E.
15: I don't know, dude. I don't have a hard time with any note, really. You know,
1: really?
15: I'm incredibly talented.
1: We'll look at you.
15: It's a gift.
1: Yeah,
15: it's a gift. It's a trade off. God's like, well, we made him look like that. Put a good voice in there.
1: Yeah.
15: Put a good voice in there for him. He deserves it. I've been singing since I was a baby, man. Like it's probably my best skill, but I use it the least, which is, stupid. But it's fine. I got told in 1996 when I was in Nashville that nobody wanted to see a fat singer. And
1: then Lizzo came out.
15: Jelly Roll. like, oh, man, I was too late, dude. I mean, I was too early. I was way too early.
1: Oh, bro, you want to talk about not being able to name the trends, though. I told my friend who was way into breakdancing when we were in high school. This was like 95, 96. I was like, bro, you're wasting your time with this. You've got to like start focusing on your future, blah, blah, blah.
15: Yeah, get a real job.
1: Yeah, get a real job, whatever. And he totally took my advice and was like, he buckled down. He became a graphic designer. And this guy was a badass.
15: He could have been a Jabba walkie.
1: Oh, dude. He like, and then of course, you know, within the next 10 years, 15 years, like that's all you see is break. It made it to the Olympics, for the love of God. Now it was terrible.
15: It should not have.
1: I know it was terrible in the Olympics.
15: That was ridiculous.
1: But the point being that, I mean, once you get accepted into the Olympics, even if it was only for 1 year, that's means
15: you're still an Olympian.
1: Yeah, it's still pretty damn big.
15: So. Barf. I would rather see paper football in the Olympics.
1: Yeah. I actually called him because this was my old high school friend. You know, he's still in Oklahoma. And I was like, dude, I just want to say I'm sorry.
15: Yeah, I'm
1: for
15: sorry.
1: Steering you away from that.
15: I'm sorry I put you into graphic art and now AI is doing your job.
1: Oopsies. I didn't even think about that. But
0: oopsie
1: yeah.
0: poosies.
1: My bad, bro.
0: You might want to get your old ass out there and dance again. Yeah. Ooh. Oh, you have arthritis from sitting at a desk?
1: Yeah.
0: Too bad.
1: Oh, man, I messed that up for you, buddy. Sorry.
0: Powerball, do you play it?
1: I will, yes. If it gets up there, I'll play.
0: I always think that's funny when people say, well, I'm not going to play it unless it gets way up there. Like, okay, so $40 million isn't like a life-changing amount.
1: Literally, as it was coming out of my mouth, I was going, that's like the dumbest thing ever.
0: I hear it all.
1: I won't play it unless it's over $300 million.
0: I've said it out loud myself. That's why I pointed it out. I go, what are we doing?
1: Yeah,
0: dude?
1: That's dumb.
0: You know what I mean? It's like you go to a strip club and they're like, 4 9s want to have sex with me in the back.
1: Well, let me know when a 10 is ready for this ding dong. Am I right, guys? Exactly. $300 million is not worth my $2 ticket.
0: Are you
1: kidding? It's got to be at least $500 million.
0: You expect me to drive to Publix over $50 million? Buddy,
1: yeah.
0: I got things to do.
1: What is it at right now?
0: It's going to be almost a billy. It's
1: going to be
0: 900. I think 970 million is what they're expecting. And then, you know, you got to think lump sum, because what assholes taking payments? I don't know who that is, but they deserve to get in a car wreck.
1: I heard that it's gone the other way now.
0: Yeah, no.
1: That they've the legalities or whatever, because they would tell you not to take the payments, actually have gone away. Or
0: that's the government trying to fool you. They're gaslighting us.
1: Okay, all right.
0: Take the damn money. Take the money.
1: Take all of the money at once.
0: And already know that they're going to absolutely bend you over with the taxes. So if it's 970 million, you're probably going to get 600.
1: Right,
0: you're probably gonna have to give them a third of it, and then, but you still have $600 million.
1: Yeah, man. Dude, who cares? Even if you win $50 million and they take 20, you still got $30 million.
0: Your math is impeccable. But $600 million, Mike.
1: Yeah,
0: you can go Brewster's Millions and go nuts.
1: Yeah, dude.
0: And could you spend it? Yes, but it would take so much effort. You could take, and this is what I tell people: you win $600 million. You put $100 million into a fund that just collects interest, right?
1: Yeah.
0: You just put it to something that gets you 5%, right?
1: Yeah.
0: 4%. You just put that there. That's your generational wealth just sitting there,
1: just sitting there, yeah.
0: Just making its own money. Now you got $500 million, right? Now you can break it down any way you want. I'm blowing $100 million immediately.
1: Oh, you think?
0: Really? Oh, we're having the biggest parties. I don't know if I'm going to buy a super yacht. I might rent one first, right?
1: Okay, yeah, sure.
0: Because I watch Below Deck. I don't know if you've seen that show, but love it.
1: It's fantastic. I love it as well.
0: Yeah.
1: Yeah, so, the missus got me hooked on it.
0: Yeah, me too. But I remind her now. I go, oh, we have a new episode.
1: Yeah.
0: Mediterranean. Yeah. I love Captain Sandy. But, we talk about all the time. We're renting a super yacht, but then we're going to get the staff from all the different seasons that we want.
1: Sure.
0: You know what I mean? So our chief stew has to be Asia.
1: Right.
0: And we have our bosun's going to be this person, and our chef's got to be this person. And so that's kind of stuff you could do with $600 million. I would have a monthly dinner party where I flew in a celebrity chef to cook for me and 20 of my friends.
1: Wow.
0: In my mansion. And you can't tell me they wouldn't, because everybody has a price. I go, Bobby Flay, how much to come cook us dinner? Well, you take like $1 million. Done. Book it.
1: Done. Do it. Yeah, right
0: come
1: now.
0: Come make me and my friends dinner. We just want to hang out with you, Bobby
1: Flay. I want an episode of Chopped to be filmed in my kitchen. That's what I want happening.
0: You can pay to do that.
1: Yeah, exactly.
0: You can pay. You could probably go to the Real Chopped Studios. You go, hey, I'm that guy that won the Powerball, and they go, oh, what a great scenario. Yeah, let's put you up against two other lottery winners. Oh. That's never happened before. Yeah. But
1: fantastic.
0: Yeah, could you imagine, though? Yeah, every month you would get so excited if you were part of my dinner party. You go, oh, my God, what are we doing next month? And I wouldn't tell you until 2 days before.
1: Yeah.
0: I'd be like, you know, 2 days before, I'd be like, we're doing sushi. And you're like, don't you even. Yep, Morimoto's coming in, baby.
1: Doing it, baby. Oh, man.
0: Yeah. Yeah.
1: Dude, I want you to win.
0: You do want me to win, dude.
1: I want that invite.
0: I am telling you, dude. I'm telling you. It would be spectacular.
1: I'm rooting for you.
0: You want me to do it, guys? If you're in the hospitality industry, oh, you think I'm a good tipper now? Oh, boy. I'm breaking people off, man. Oh, you refilled my nachos without me asking? Thank you, Chili's. I just bought your server a house. Thanks, everybody, for tuning in. Mike Lee, you're the best, as always.
1: I appreciate you, man. Thank you for having me on. Everybody, please go check out WinterHavenLOL.com. We got Ron Feingold's comedy a cappella this weekend.
15: He's hysterical.
1: Absolutely wonderful.
15: He incorporates music into his comedy like nobody else.
1: It's awesome.
15: Really, really good. Sells out shows all over the country. And then a lot of other good shows coming up at Laugh Out Lounge, too, including Matt Fernandez.
1: Yes.
15: Dick Roos on Halloween weekend. Johnny B, September 11th and 12th. I think Matt's there the week before me, if I'm not mistaken.
1: Yes, I believe so, yes.
15: Wow, dudes.
1: I've got all the Tampa comics are coming.
15: The best of the best, baby. JP is up next with Monica and Dizzy. And, of course, Drew Garabo after Sinning Show. 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Bye-bye.
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0: 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It's Tuesday morning. 1025 The Bone, Real Raw Radio, 800-771-1025. Tis the phone number, and if you want to watch it, you can do that. You can simply just go over to YouTube, put in 1025 The Bone, and the YouTube channel pops up. And there we are. How's everybody doing this morning? What's up, Monifa? What is going on, Deals?
1: What up, what up?
2: JP.
0: Let's see the Monifa outfit check for the YouTube people.
2: USA.
0: I saw that the email that JoJo sent out yesterday about kids that are graduating from USF, and it's basically like donating suits. What is it? Where is it? I got to find it from yesterday.
2: It's suitable. I wonder where she got that information.
0: I guess that's from you.
2: Yes, it is.
0: I'm assuming. I thought that was a pretty good idea.
2: I love it. When I was at Alumni Academy.
0: Alumni Academy?
2: Yeah.
0: Are they teaching you how to be alumni?
2: I mean, they're teaching us, and we are alumni. Right. That's what I did. Remember the last weekend when I was all just obsessed with USF weekend? That's what that is every year. But one of the things they covered this really cool veterans thing. That's a whole other thing, which I really liked. And then they also covered suitable. Okay. And where you can donate your gently used professional attire for the students that are getting ready to go out into the job market, and they need the clothes they might not be able to afford. So they can go shopping, quote unquote, in the little suitable area and have some clothes and have some confidence and get into that job market.
0: That's a pretty good idea.
2: It really is. Would you donate? Yeah. Well, you don't have anything professional.
0: Yes, I do.
2: What do you have? A tie that's been tied since 1985?
0: I have suits that don't fit me anymore. I got too fat for.
2: I wanted to say why so bad, but
0: like, why do I have suits? Weddings and stuff.
2: No, I was going to say why don't they fit you anymore?
1: Because
0: I'm tough.
1: Trying to beat you to it.
0: Because I'm not a fat Chinese baby John.
2: No, you are not.
0: But I'm not at the.
1: Was it one of those things where you like walk by the mirror or whatever? You're like, damn. Like,
0: no, I'll be honest with you. I'll be completely honest with you. When I'm naked in the mirror, I don't look bad.
2: Are you looking? How long do you pause and look at yourself naked in the
0: mirror? Not that long.
1: You look worse with clothes, is what you're about to tell me?
0: Yeah, and I'll tell you why. I will tell you why. Because where men's waistlines lie, it's underneath the love handles, and you get, like, if you have a little bit of weight on you, now you got love handles, you got a little bit of a fupa, right? But women's, like, especially leggings and stuff, they come up higher than the belly button. So it hides all that
2: That's
0: stuff.
2: That's not true. Well, I mean, it is true. There's high waist and low waisted. I call the high waisted cheating because the girl that you see that has all that and she looks all good, it's just sucking it all. It's like a girdle.
0: I understand that.
2: I purposely wear low riders because you can't hide that. You can't cheat with that.
0: Because you can, right? So there is nothing hiding that for men. Now, I'm working on it currently, but it's at 54, it's taking longer than it has in the past. And I should be working harder at it.
2: Well, you said you have shoulder. You've had shoulder issues, and
0: well, I've had a million different issues.
2: Your body's breaking
0: right
2: down.
0: Now. My issue is sugar. I'm craving sugar like crazy, and I have no idea why. I never, ever used to be like this.
2: I know, but what you can do, and you're not gonna like. I don't even know. You know what? I'm not even.
0: What? Just say it. I'm listening.
2: Your body craves things for certain reasons, and if you never do, it's your body's needing something or wanting something.
0: Right.
2: But you can do sweets without all the horrible, like do sugar-free stuff. Like I eat sugar-free chocolate pudding and I think it tastes the exact same.
0: Right.
2: And it would just be in little cups.
0: You're wrong.
2: No, it's not. I know I'm not.
0: You're wrong.
2: You can do sugar-free gummy bears. Like you can do certain things that you can satisfy your sweet tooth and not completely derail yourself.
0: I understand that. I understand that. But for whatever reason, it's not doing the job. I have that stuff. We have sugar-free Jell-O in the house.
2: That's
0: we have sugar-free pudding in the house.
2: Yeah.
0: But it's not satiating. I don't know why. I should probably go to have it checked out.
2: Yeah, are you diabetic now?
0: No, I'm not diabetic. Thank God. That's the last thing I need to be dealing with.
2: You got the diabetes.
0: Then I'll be a complete psychopath.
2: I could never.
0: I'm on what?
2: Take a needle and poke myself. I take
0: a needle all the time. I use peptides and I take my whatchamacallit.
2: And you shoot your
0: testosterone.
2: You needle your own self. Like you push it in and I can't.
0: Yeah.
2: I can't. I don't mind getting it. I don't mind getting it done. Do it all day long. Do it all the time. No problem. I just don't have to look at it and just do your thing. But I don't want to. I can't myself.
1: Do you burn the stuff on the spoon first, JP? No. Tether off.
2: That's called freebasing, right?
0: No, that's not called freebasing. Freebasing. Freebasing is smoking cocaine, which I guess was just crack before it was called crack.
2: Oh.
0: Yeah, people used to smoke cocaine. And then all of a sudden it became it came in rock form, and then all of a sudden it became crack, and that's when you got some of the best hip hop known to man.
2: That's
0: during the crack epidemic.
2: That's rock, da-na-na-na. Sugar,
0: bass.
2: Yeah, bass. Da-na-na-na-na-na-na. Rock, bass.
0: Bass. Who was that? Oh God.
2: White lines.
0: Is that Kool Moe Dee?
2: No.
0: Who did White Lines?
2: No, I don't know, but it's not Kool Moe Dee. Going through, so there was a whole song about cocaine, and everybody's like, "Yeah, let's dance, let's get on the dance floor, cocaine."
0: Grandmaster Melly Mel, that's who it was.
2: I know that name.
0: Associated with Grandmaster Flash and the Furious Five.
1: Yeah.
0: White lines.
2: Yeah.
0: Flowing through your mind.
2: Oh, you're having fun, baby.
0: Baby.
2: You don't remember that song, Gareth?
1: No.
2: Come on.
0: No, that's before him. That's 1983.
2: Oh, stand by. Let me see if I can get... Can you play it on the radio? I mean, like...
0: Yeah,
1: we can.
2: No, I guess there's no... No. I guess there's no...
0: In the early days of hip-hop, there really wasn't too much foul language. Okay. Boy, has that shifted.
2: Here it is. Hold on.
0: But in the early days, you didn't hear a lot of that.
2: That's not it. That's a different song. Here we go.
1: Like, what the hell was it?
2: Get higher, baby. That's right.
0: Mm-hmm.
2: That's right. They're literally telling you to get high on cocaine. Why are we okay with this?
0: Make it louder.
2: I can fast forward. Rock.
3: Bass.

0: didn't see the show starting this way.
1: I don't even know how we got here.
0: I didn't. It was a complete mood change. I'm walking in the studio. I'm like, can't keep my eyes open. Now I have a smile from ear to ear on my face.
1: Get higher, baby. Why are we?
2: Get higher, baby.
3: And don't ever come down.
1: Free bass. They just scream free bass, and everybody's okay with it.
0: And this song was everywhere.
1: Bang, bang, bang, bang. This is the cool part. Yeah.
0: There's a reason why Grandmaster Flash is in the Rock and Roll Hall.
1: How do we go from...
2: I feel like this should be in a movie, and it's like a montage of, like, the drug dealers getting their stuff ready, cooking it up, cutting it, selling it to the person freebasing.
0: It may very well be. Let's
2: see. This is awesome.
1: We went from you gaining a little weight to cocaine.
2: Yeah.
1: I don't even know.
2: That'll stop
0: and
2: it.
0: The fact that it came from you.
2: That's true.
0: Hysterical.
1: I don't like it. I just remember, believe it or not, a shocker here. My mom having huge parties. And, of course, our bedrooms were upstairs, and the party was downstairs in the living room. And this song was just playing, like, just at the top of everything. We could hear it like it was in our room. It was...
2: Well, she was freebasing?
1: I don't know what was going on down there.
0: White Lines was in Anchorman 2.
2: Oh, nice.
0: A movie called 25th Hour.
2: Okay.
0: Gross Point Blank with John Cusack. I Want to Dance with Somebody, which would be
1: Whitney Houston.
2: Oh, go figure.
1: Yeah.
0: I don't smoke crack. Crack is cheap. I have too much money to ever smoke crack. Crack is whack. And Cocaine Bear.
1: Oh, of course it was. Which, it better have been in Cocaine Bear.
0: How very apropos. Mm-hmm. So, yeah, back to me being fat.
2: Some cocaine.
0: Dude.
1: Get higher, JP.
2: Yeah, stop it. That'll curb the appetite.
1: JP.
0: That'll definitely curb the appetite, all right? I am just not willing to go down that road. You know, somebody offered me those Zins. You know those? Right? And I'm just like, because I used to smoke. I haven't smoked in 25 years, but I used to smoke. I am so petrified. Other than caffeine, I am currently not addicted to anything. Right? The idea of putting one of those Zins in my mouth and becoming addicted again to anything scares the piss out of me.
1: Yeah.
0: Scares the hell out of me.
2: So you have like an addictive personality?
0: You know what? It's funny. I just talked about that with my shrink the other day. Because I don't really... Listen, I've had a prescription for Xanax for like 20-something years. I've never taken it off of prescription. Do you know what I'm saying? I've never once taken it to get high. I've never ever, right? I mine are 0.5s when I need it. If I'm having like a lot of anxiety or panic, I break it in half. So I'm only taking, you know what I'm saying? I'm only taking half of it. And then when things are good, I can go a month, 2 months without ever touching it. So
1: are
0: I'm not addicted to it.
1: But is it addictive? Does it have an addiction?
0: Yes.
1: Oh.
0: But there's only two things that can kill you when you try to come off of it, if you come off of it the wrong way: alcohol and benzos. And Xanax is benzodiazepine.
1: People take, and you say that, and people take, drink alcohol and take benzos, like they do both.
0: That's why I have a lot of dead friends.
1: Wow. That's crazy. Purely suggested by one Mo. He says that this... Oh, no. Nope.
0: Oh,
1: nope.
0: Oh, I remember this.
1: Duran.
0: Yeah.

0: Like, I... No. Well,
1: why would
2: yeah,
1: you
2: I like
1: take,
2: the other one.
0: I like
1: white
0: lines.
1: Lines.
0: No, no. The other
1: why
0: one
1: would you
0: so
1: take
0: much...
1: musical advice from Mo? Yeah.
0: I my my bad. My bad. I love you, Mo. Big fat N-O. No.
1: It's actually not that bad.
0: It's,
1: but it's
0: not,
1: not
0: that
1: as,
0: good.
1: It's not as good as the OG. Freeze! Run!
0: It's going to be in your head now. It's going to go on a playlist of yours.
1: Right. Right. Mm, bass.
0: It did. It's like the 70s or something. So you maybe early 80s. You weren't even thought
1: 83.
0: About. 83. Oh, 83? Really?
1: 1983.
0: Damn.
1: And it's white lines, and in parentheses, don't do it.
0: Yeah. We're just going to tell you how up your nose, all of that. But they covered their own asses by saying don't do it.
1: Right. In parentheses, don't do it. How do we get this thing on the radio? Nobody's going to play it on the radio. How do we get this thing on the radio? The radio stations won't even touch it. I got an idea. What if we just write "Don't do it" next to it in parentheses? Then they'll touch it. Oh, okay. It's a positive song. Let's play it.
0: Also, we're going to throw in some ring, ding, dangity, dangity.
1: You know, it's so like funny. That. It's so funny. There are songs that people, the way it plays, it's like, okay, Born in the USA, right?
0: Yeah.
1: Born in the USA is an anti-America song.
0: Yeah, Don hated
1: right?
0: it. Hated
1: it's it. Anti.
0: It really is.
1: Right?
0: Yeah.
1: But nobody looks at it that way. So yeah. You've had politicians using Born in the USA in the background. I'm like, you're too dumb to vote for.
0: Yeah.
1: You
0: yeah.
1: know what? Like, you don't yeah. even know. And most of, like, Spirit of Radio from Rush. I love that song. It took me forever to realize, hey, wait a minute. They don't really like the radio business.
0: But I think it appeals to, like, people who don't, who just are listening to it casually or who aren't
1: right.
0: music people, whatever. They're the ones who are...
1: Listen, I, and I'm guilty too. There are plenty of songs that I, you know, you think you know the lyrics until you try to sing along and realize you only know the hook.
0: Yeah.
1: So you don't really know what they're saying, but the music, the actual yeah. music is what got you.
0: Yeah. And we were just, was I just talking about... Oh, that was the Eakin, and I love, I don't know who sings it, or that it was in a remix, redo, remake, whatever. I had no idea, but that song that Gareth and I were talking about, Eakin and I did a whole social media post about it. You know, I didn't know anything. I don't care. I just liked the beat. I barely liked the words because I don't want to get married. And he's like, change your last. I don't care about all of that. I just liked the song.
1: Right.
0: You know, it's easy
1: it's
0: to
1: the
0: do.
1: The music that got you.
0: Yeah.
1: It's the music that made your booty move.
0: It does make my booty move.
2: Yeah, when was the last thing, the time that was moving? Like, did you go to a bar and shake that thing?
0: I know. You know what's funny? You should say that. Because just this past weekend...
1: We have so many of those moments. You should say that.
0: I mean, it's something I would never bring. But now that you say that, I was just thinking, when was the last time I love to dance.
2: Yeah.
0: When was the last time I solely went out? Like, not, you know, you hear a song, you kind of move a little bit. Like, going out to get on a dance floor to dance. When was... Maybe Carmen's wedding. Like, literally.
2: Damn, that's far.
1: Right, but you weren't there for that purpose.
0: You're
1: no.
0: right, you're
1: there
0: right.
1: for the bride.
0: You're right. You're right.
1: You weren't there because you danced while you were there, obviously. But what Diz is talking to you about, and Diz, stop me if I'm wrong, is when's the last time you left your house?
2: Yes.
1: For the purpose of shaking that ass?
0: This is sincere.
2: I've invited her twice, and she's like, it's game night. We're playing Dungeons & Dragons, whatever it was.
1: Dungeons & Dragons.
2: We're staying home tonight.
1: You better not tell me you played Dungeons & Dragons.
2: No, they were doing something. Yeah, okay. Wasn't it the game night you what? Girls were having? You're
0: when?
2: Like, we're staying in because we're going to go to Thunder Bay. And then you're like, oh, no, me and
0: probably.
2: My girls are staying in.
0: Yeah, probably. I don't listen. But Thunder Bay is karaoke. I'm talking like.
2: Oh, no, they dance there.
0: Do they?
2: Yes. Yes. In between karaoke songs, he plays music.
0: I want to. Thunder Bay. Okay. And maybe it's just in my head that I'm building it up. I feel like it's like the utopia. Like, it's got karaoke, it's got dance, it's got booze, it's got everything I would possibly want. Does it have cute boys?
2: I don't have hole in the walls. That's a hole in the wall bar that I love.
0: I love
2: it. Love it.
0: The hole in the walls are the best ones. They try harder, you know? It's like.
1: But usually they're like old man bars by day, and
2: yes.
1: then the underage kids come in by night.
0: Well, we're not.
1: There's a place like that at the end of my block. It's been redone, and now it's like restaurant-y. They put pavers outside. It's on the docks kind of thing. But back when I first moved in there, this was textbook old man bar by day. Mm-hmm. I mean, with like Labrador retrievers laying on the floor.
0: Aww.
1: And no food, no nothing. And these
0: yeah.
1: people just getting tanked all day long. Then they leave.
0: Yeah.
1: Then it get younger at night. And the cocaine would just go.
0: Oh, see, no, I don't want
1: right
0: the cocaine.
1: In there.
0: I need that.
1: And then everybody's in and out of the bathroom, in and out of outside.
0: Is that
1: true
0: what they
1: story.
0: Do? I mean, what, if, what
1: yeah.
0: if I have to go to the bathroom and actually use the restroom?
1: Well, you can. You can. but you may see another stall with like 6 feet in it.
0: So you know? You know what's funny? I wonder how many times that's happened, and I just don't pay attention to the fact that they're 6 feet.
1: Especially with girls, because you guys always pee together.
0: That is true. That is true.
1: You know what I'm saying?
0: Oh, my God. I've been in a stall with, like, two other girls, one of the handicapped ones or whatever. Do people think we're doing cocaine in there?
2: Yes, absolutely.
0: Oh, my God. 1,000%. Yeah. We can never do that again. We can never do that again. Literally,
1: why do girls pee together?
0: I'm not going alone.
2: Why?
1: Why not?
0: That's weird.
2: What do you mean that's weird?
1: What do you do at home? What do you do at work?
0: Go by myself.
1: Exactly. Why when girls are out or at parties,
0: I don't know,
1: do they go pee together? Tell me the psychology. I'm not knocking it. I would just love to understand the psychology of it.
0: Well, first of all, I just think it's inherent. Like, I just think that's what we do. But also, if I had to put reasons to it, I think, one, safety reasons. You know, who knows what'll happen to us and someone grabs us or attacks us or whatever. But two, a lot of deals go down. Gossiping happens. Like, if I have something to talk about, like if someone at the table, hey, you got to go to the bathroom? Okay, yeah, let's go. And then we get it all out, we vent, and then we come back and we're good. So you should probably like that we're in there because there's so much, like I said, deals going down. Hey, you want to do this?
1: What do you mean deals going down?
2: Oh. Cocaine deals. I get it.
0: No,
2: I
0: was going to say,
1: you're selling pills now?
0: No.
1: What are you doing on the side?
2: You get a bump.
0: No,
2: I get it.
0: No.
1: Right.
0: Bump, it's like when you meet someone.
1: White lines.
0: None of that's happening. No. Well, if it is, I don't know about it because I don't pay attention.
1: You've never even seen any, like, I'm not talking about when you were a kid and your mother was like smoking pot in the house with her friends. You've never even seen anybody doing drugs, have you?
0: No. The closest I've come to it is a vial of cocaine in my mom's bedroom. Yeah.
1: Really?
0: Yeah, other than that, I've never, but I didn't see her do it.
2: Well, when JP gets here, we'll fix that.
1: did you know what it was?
0: Yeah, because I was, what, 20? Okay. 20 or whatever. I absolutely, it's a little, yeah. There's no, I mean, can't imagine what else it would be.
2: What, she was like spelling salts?
1: Right.
0: But no, I didn't see her do it. I don't think I've ever seen anyone. And you know what?
1: What?
0: What if I did? And that's what I'm blocking out with that song.
2: You did cocaine with your mom?
0: And maybe that's why I get all lightheaded. No.
2: Oh.
1: Yeah, but you get messed up by the wall from Pink Floyd, right? Yeah. Another brick in the wall? Okay, but here's the deal. That's not about drugs.
0: No, but I'm saying, what if that was that just happened to be on? And I'm witnessing something like that. And I was, my little baby brain didn't know what to do with it.
1: So you blocked it all out?
0: Maybe. I don't know. That's probably the one thing I'd believe more than any other suggestion that
1: I tell you what, if you ever wanted to see your mother go completely off the rails, you should have taken that vial of coke.
0: Oh, yeah?
1: She'd have ripped that room apart like a crackhead.
0: Well, you want to know what's funny? It's awful at the same time. So her boyfriend, who was on and off for like 8 years or whatever, her boyfriend was with me when we saw it in her room, and he told me it was his. He's like, and I go, and I yelled at him. I'm like, what are you doing? Like, I lost my crap on him. And he was like, I'm so sorry, you're right, blah, blah, blah. And I didn't find out till years later that he said that, so I didn't think my mom was doing it.
2: Want a little advice? Do some drugs. They're kind of awesome.
0: I'm not.
2: Kind of awesome.
0: I'm not.
2: You'll be better for it.
0: I don't like it. I'm starting to get lightheaded.
1: He just wants you to have a problem, so he moves up a spot.
2: No.
1: That's all he wants.
0: Can't make it to work. Can't make it to work.
1: Diz, why are you in that chair? You're not going to believe it.
2: Just one Monica. She's been climbing the cool ladder. She's like making stereotypical jokes, relating to us. Do a little drugs. You're part of the family now.
1: It's rubbing off.
2: Yeah.
0: None of this is cool. Garrett's hey Monica, I got a little extra. First one's free. Just try it.
2: Bring some for you. Tell me what this smells like.
1: Right.
0: Let me smell it with my one nostril.
1: Yeah. I'll be right back.
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0: It is 1025 The Ball on Real Raw Radio. What was that last ED commercial we played?
1: I know. Don't ask. Wait, that one, I feel like JoJo's is a little bit.
0: It's so, well, that one's like, my Rick went to the doctor. After one appointment, my Rick is back. And I'm like, she's riding that dick. That's what she wants to say. That's good. Something came up in the hallways between shows I wanted to tell you about. Because I just thought of it now. Somebody was talking about, you know, Brett's big autograph guy. He likes to, you know, going to the sports things and getting stuff signed. You know, as long as it's within reason. Because a lot of these athletes, they charge an arm and a leg for a signature. And like, I understand they have value. But I just don't get asking somebody. I don't get it. I get it. It's just not for me.
1: I'd rather get a selfie, but.
0: Right. Yeah. All right, I would much rather have that. I mean, it's not worth anything to anybody but me.
1: Yeah.
0: Down the line, but when somebody's doing autograph signings, unless you're getting them to sign like a rookie card or something of value, it's not worth anything anyway. You know, maybe a baseball card, like if it's a baseball player, maybe a baseball or a football, but it's you know, this, how many of them has he signed and what's the value of it, right? So they were talking about that, and as I'm walking in the studio, I'm saying to myself, these kids don't learn cursive, right?
1: Yeah.
0: So how far are we away from actual signatures being gone?
1: Oh.
0: Because I remember when my son had to sign something, and he looked at it, I'm like, dude, you are not getting old. Cause, and they learned cursive.
1: Yeah. Oh.
0: We call it script, but they learned cursive.
1: Script?
0: Yeah, we used to call it, you got to write script. Mm-hmm. That's what, you know, I don't know. That's just how I grew up.
2: I thought you were going to say, that's how old I am.
0: Right. I could have said that too. But she's older than me. Let's not forget that.
2: That's true.
1: Hey.
2: That is true. Why were you laughing?
1: It's so unnecessary.
0: Yeah. I ain't double nickels.
1: I don't call it script. I call it cursive.
0: I ain't double nickels.
2: Monica's like, in my day, I just did hieroglyphics. Just kidding.
0: We wrote on walls.
2: Yeah.
1: You guys done?
2: Yeah.
1: About done there?
0: So I'm saying to myself, in like five, we're like probably 5-6 years away of these athletes just, I guess, writing their name in print.
1: But here's the thing. What about whatever they can do? They can write their name now and not cursive, whatever they want to do. But what I'm wondering is how our official document signed. Is it going to be all electronic and zero hard copy? Because I don't know how that goes.
0: There was a comedian, Eliza Schlesinger.
1: I like her.
0: Who, I do too. I think she's very, very smart and very, very funny. But she had said something one day. And this is the fact that she's smart is the reason why this is still sitting with me. She has, I caught a clip of her podcast. I don't know if it was on Instagram or whatever. And she had said the reason they're not teaching cursive anymore is so that down the line, we won't be able to read documents like the Constitution and things like that because it's all in cursive.
1: I mean, I wouldn't.
0: And I was like, that is sinister thinking.
1: Yeah, but I wouldn't doubt it either.
0: I don't doubt it either.
1: I'm not saying it's diehard facts. I'm

0: You know,
1: what other reason would there be? Like, what is the downside, the bad part of learning it?
2: You know what I mean? Like, you write in cursive. You know cursive. How much do you write in cursive?
1: Look at my nerd notes right now. It's in cursive.
2: It's in cursive?
1: Yeah.
0: Yeah. See, and I do a combo deal. Like, I'll write part. It depends on what I'm doing. If I'm just writing quick notes, like if I'm in my pad writing down what we did in the last segment, it's all in print. But if I'm writing something a little bit longer, I go in and out of cursive.
1: I feel like printing, for me personally, I feel like it takes longer. I feel like when I'm
2: in
1: a hurry,
2: it's supposed to, yeah.
1: I'm like, yeah. So, and again, you're right, though, Gareth. We can know something and not use it every day, but at least still know it. I don't know what the negative, what the downfall is, what the bad side is of learning cursive. Just learn it. Never use it again if you don't want.
2: Yeah, I think you should. I'm glad that they're bringing it back. I think they should.
0: I don't know if they're bringing it back. That's the problem.
2: In Florida, they are.
1: Yeah.
2: In Florida, they are.
1: Yeah.
2: They just said that they're bringing cursive back, and it's other things are going to do, like what I grew up on, where it's like no phones in school and stuff like that. Yeah. They're trying to make that a rule.
0: They're doing that here, too, where especially in the younger, like in the junior high school, where you go in and you put your, every time, even when you change class, you walk in, and you know those old school things that would hang on the back of the door and you'd put shoes in them?
1: Yes.
0: Okay.
1: Those are still a thing.
0: All the kids have to walk in, and they have, like, each pouch, they have a name on a pouch, and they put their cell phone in the pouch. And then basically a cubby, but it's just something else. And they have to put their phone in there. I don't know if the high schools are doing it. I think they are. I know they cracked down. As a matter of fact, yes, they are, because my son got suspended for using his phone.
1: How bad do they want? In other words, let's just say in high school, when you might have a job and you can do this sort of thing. And the rule is, let's just say that you have to put your phone in a cubby. Are kids savvy enough? Are they desperate enough? Do they want a phone enough for them to have another phone and put like a fake phone in there and then keep their own phone on them?
0: Well, when they're of that junior high school age, they're not, and maybe most of high school, maybe not until they're seniors. But what I've learned is kids don't want to use their own money for anything, and parents aren't buying a second phone.
1: Kids don't want to use their own money.
0: They don't want to use their own money for anything.
1: That cracks me up.
0: Unless it's like what they're doing with their, like doing something with their friends or buying
1: like
0: some clothes. But even then, my daughter will shake me down for clothes at all times before she, and I say, I'm not buying, for what?
1: Yeah, but listen, you know? JP, you have made it clear that you want her, you know, her priorities need to be school. You've made that clear, which is very kind of you. Very kind of you. So if you're going to do that, you can't have, like, she's going to fleece you or try to fleece you because.
0: She works.
1: I know, but I'm saying she's going to try first to use your money. What is that? Was that one thing Misdemeanor Elliot says? Why spend mine when I can spend yours?
0: Exactly. You're on a hip-hop tear today.
2: Yeah.
1: I guess so. I don't know. I just think that I don't. And then if there is a negative to learning cursive, then tell me. I just don't see it.
0: I don't know what it is either.
2: It is true because you had said it earlier that like now even with like when I got the apartment last time, like it's all digital stuff.
1: Yeah.
2: Like it'll ask for your digital signature.
1: Buying
2: like,
1: a car.
2: Exactly. Yeah. And now it's not even like signing things. It's you initial.
1: Yeah.
0: There is
1: in
0: one.
1: Or in printing.
2: I guess however you initial.
0: Mm. I
2: don't
0: sign
2: initial in cursive. I initial in print.
1: Oh, I do. Well, an M goes right. Like, you know what I mean?
2: It's a little stylish, but it's print.
1: Yeah.
0: But here's what I find interesting. So I had to fill out some electronic documents the other day. Or sign some electronic documents, and it says, put your name, you know, type your name.
2: And then it spells it in cursive, right?
0: In cursive.
2: Yeah.
1: Yeah. Yes.
0: It spells it in cursive. And then when you have to initial, it uses the initials in cursive.
1: That's what I was thinking when I said, is everything going to be electronic? Mm-hmm. Because I've signed so many things where I'm literally typing. And then, and some of them, they'll give you an option. Would you like this font or this font for your signature or this font or whatever? And then you choose a font, and that's your signature. Now, as long as everybody accepts that that's, okay, I mean, I don't know how easy that is to forge. You know, everybody's got their. That's the only thing about actual writing cursive is we all have our own style. They're not all.
0: Yeah, but they
1: be
0: make
1: universal.
0: You jump through. They make you jump through hoops to get to that part of anything. You know, you have to give your. A lot of times, especially like mine were bank documents, so you have. I mean, they're texting your cell phone with the codes, and like you have to jump through hoops to get to the actual part where you're signing.
1: Yeah.
0: You know, and then you'll get notification. If this isn't you, contact us immediately, that kind of crap.
1: I clearly don't buy anything. No, and anything that I need to do that for.
0: You know what the other thing about cursive is, and maybe this

0: is the reason. Think about how many times you even pick up a pen during the day compared to the amount of times you're on a keyboard.
1: Oh, yeah. Of course. Yeah.
2: Yeah.
0: You know?
2: And if I pick up
0: a pen 2 times a day. Mornings, middays. That's it. Unless I'm signing a check at home, like something came in the mail.
2: Check.
0: Yeah, because I have some clients that... Never mind.
1: But a lot of these kids now, they have like laptops and stuff for class.
2: That's what I was going to say. And that's because we're old school. I have a pen and paper with me every day. But that's because I'm old. I could easily bring up Word and just type everything on the Word. Like, I'm just doing it because I'm old.
0: If somebody gives you, say, a name or a phone number or a recipe or whatever it is, you put it right in your notes in your phone.
1: Yeah.
2: I don't use the notes app.
0: I do.
1: Oh, I use that. Overuse it.
0: I use it all the time.
2: I have it, and I started to use it. I'm like, I just felt too...
1: Everything. Write notes on this. If I go park somewhere, I go, I'm at the corner of this or in this parking garage. And
2: I feel like I'm cheating on my office supplies that I love so much. I don't. Sorry.
0: You're a strange bird.
2: I mean, that's true, too, though.
0: My dear. Mm-hmm. It's JP. It's Monica. It's Dizzy. 102.5 The Bone. 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
1: Hey, do you guys remember, this name probably won't make be familiar to you. Michael Phillips? Not familiar, right?
2: No.
1: Well, Michael Phillips, we talked about, I want to say, last month at the beginning of it. He was the guy who has what's known as the world's smallest penis. Aww. It's 0.38 inches.
2: That's not even a thing.
1: Yes.
0: At full attention?
1: Oh, I think it's about the same. Whether
0: oh,
1: it's,
0: yeah?
1: Yeah, I think he's a shower, unfortunately.
2: I'm Google imaging 0.38 inches.
0: Is he?
2: Oh.
0: I remember us talking about this for a little bit, but was it from an accident?
1: No, he was born like that. And which is,
0: I would punch my parents.
1: I don't know what his family did wrong that God punished him, but they said it was the size of like an Advil tablet.
2: Yeah.
0: Oh my God.
1: Yes.
2: Because they're saying things like a battery, an average AA battery is almost a full 2 inches, 1.9. Like, so think of a battery. It's like way, way smaller than that. It's probably just like the plus side of that.
1: And
0: so what?
1: I don't know if you guys remember that he set up a GoFundMe. And I'm the type that's always like, I hate that people set up GoFundMes for anything and they could just get money. No, right. He deserves it. He definitely deserves a GoFundMe.
0: And what was he raising the money for, though?
1: For an operation to get, and it's so crazy because it's not even like a permanent operation. It's like they're going to shoot injections in him and then he'll have more girth. And a little extra inches, I think. It wasn't even a crazy amount of inches.
0: Extra inches?
1: Yeah. Well, it's like maybe a couple inches. It's more for girth, which I think is kind of crazy. Like,
2: it's going to look like a ball then.
1: It's going to look insane.
2: It's going to be wider than it is longer.
0: But put yourself in his shoes for a second. Anything is better than what he's got.
1: Oh, yeah. He said that like he used to pull it out. I don't know if you can even say you're pulling it out when it's that small. But right. And ladies would laugh at him.
0: Right, yeah, that's rough.
1: Imagine
0: we did
1: that.
0: We did that story at the end of last week where the guy had, he had some sort of medical issue where he had to have a penectomy where they took a lot of his penis away for medical reasons. And then once they got everything was up and he was working, but he needed his life back and they did a transplant. Diz, were you here for this?
1: I don't think so.
0: So they did a transplant and they basically took the penis off of a brain dead guy.
2: Yeah.
0: And connected it to this dude.
2: Mm-hmm.
0: And that it happened. We did the story like the day after it happened. I haven't seen any updates on it yet, or it was a couple of days after it had happened and it was like so far so good. But yeah, there was a brain dead dude and they chopped off his willy and stuck it on this dude.
1: Mm-hmm. That guy needs this because he has to wear diapers, this guy. Because, like, if he goes to the bathroom and stuff, like, first of all, he's going to go all over himself, he says, because his testicles are bigger than, you know.
0: So his testicles are normal size?
1: Yeah. Which just must look insane.
0: But what if he sits, like, facing the wall? You know what I'm saying? Facing the tank.
1: Like, straddle the tank?
0: Yeah. I mean, and just push it down. You should be able to do that, no?
1: I mean, you're right. Mechanically, yes, yeah. That sounds like it would work. But this guy, like, he literally says he wears pull-up diapers.
0: Oh, yeah.
1: Yeah, which is insane.
2: Dude, it's just for, like, one blow after the other. Why don't we, like, tell me something good.
1: Yeah, which is insane because I think I mentioned this when we first talked about this. If I was him, I would absolutely be a serial killer. Like,
2: well,
1: you didn't know, you did me wrong. I'm stabbing people
2: that's
1: for
2: not,
1: a living.
0: Yeah.
1: That everyone's paying for this with me.
2: That doesn't make any sense.
1: It makes sense to me. That's all that matters.
0: Right. That's a good point.
1: Yeah. Like, obviously, God does not like me, so I'm not planning on going up there if I'm him. I'm like, well, yeah. Let's see if I can get some to my boy down south, because that's insane. I would literally try to make a deal with the devil. I don't even know if that's a real thing. See it in movies. I would figure it out.
0: Yeah.
1: Do some witchcraft.
0: Like, how bad can hell be?
1: Exactly. So he's paying $4,000, which isn't that crazy. I thought it was going to be a lot more than that.
0: Hold on, though. How much did he raise? Does it say? Because I guarantee you he socked away enough money to do this thing a few times because it probably doesn't last. It's not permanent, right?
1: Yeah. No, it's not permanent. No, it's going to only last a bit.
2: How much would you donate? And if so, I feel like it should be 38 cents. If everybody gave 38 cents because 0.38 is his thing, then everybody can afford that. So then he'll get more.
0: How about this? Let's just say, for argument's sake, he raised 10 grand.
1: Okay.
0: The procedure costs 4 grand. The other 6 grand is going on hookers real fast.
1: Oh, yeah. Like nice, cute hookers where you can finally get,
2: You save the rest of the 6 grand because you're going to need it again, apparently, because it only lasts so long. So you have money in the bank.
0: But here's the deal. He can just go out there and do a GoFundMe again and say, you know, it was successful. And people feel bad for Listen, somebody feels bad for that.
2: Yeah, I do.
0: And this is one of those, this is one of those things. And I think it would be the same for women. Like, if a woman out there never really developed, like, she just had mosquito bites, and she went on GoFundMe and said, how she doesn't necessarily feel like a woman, or she's not living her best life, the guys would be throwing money at her to go get her rack done. Throwing it.
2: I have a friend who is, your description, she was, I feel so bad for her. And then when she got pregnant, she was so excited because boobities came in.
1: Oh, nice.
2: Right. And so she was all happy. So then when she was done being pregnant and nursing and all that, and they went back to whatever they were, she was like, I went this entire time. I can't do with this. So she went and got a boob job, but just B cups. She's like, I didn't need anything. I just want B cups.
0: Right. She just wants a little bit of cleavage. Yeah. I totally get that.
2: Yeah.
0: I totally get that.
1: Monica, you thought this guy was cute. What's the smallest you would go with? Like, if he had 2 inches, you still going to mess with him?
2: No. And I don't want this to sound snobby or mean, and I would feel bad for the guy. But I'm sorry. Sex is a big part of a relationship. Yeah. Like, it's very important.
1: Monica's a size queen.
2: I am. I'm not going to, and I'm sorry. And maybe you'll find a girl who likes that, but it ain't me. Yeah.
0: Right. But on the first time.
2: And I can't go from jackhammer to that. Oh, my God.
0: On the first time with the dude. You're going to you can always just say, this is going too fast. I'm not ready for that. And like fool around, but not laugh at him. And then like call it a day and then just never hang out with him.
2: My first thought, you're right. And you know what? I will keep that in my back pocket. Because my first thought was like, I guess I just have to go down on him and be done with it. Like he'll be good. And then, but I guess I could say
1: what would that be like?
2: I guess I could just say it's going too fast.
0: Yeah. Well, you can still fool around a little bit, but we're just, we're not having sex.
2: I told you the worst one I've ever seen was so thin. Like a pencil. Like it was just so thin. I've never seen anything thin. It was average size, like length or whatever. But God, what are you doing with this thing?
0: It's not his fault. He didn't sign up for that.
2: Sorry, guy.
0: And
2: I never said anything to. I wasn't mean. I gotta go.
0: I'm sure it's the same way that women who end up with like roast beef flaps.
1: Oh yeah.
0: They didn't ask for that.
2: No.
1: That's a deal breaker.
0: But here's the deal with that.
2: How do you stop it, though? Yeah.
0: That's an easy fix. No surgery is an easy fix, but that's an easy fix. Removing is easy. Adding.
2: Yeah.
0: Except unless it's a rack. Well, that's kind of a bitch.
1: I dated someone like that and it was not fun at all. It was like, okay. It's going to sound kind of weird. You know when you like go through a car wash and the flaps hit over your car? Yeah. It was like that. It was like, it was weird. I don't like this. It was so weird.
0: I went to the car wash the other day. On my car, the roof is glass, right? And I took the dogs to the car wash, through the car wash. They were freaking
1: They were
0: out.
1: Losing their stuff.
0: Never do that again. They didn't know where to look.
2: Aww.
0: They were scared because of the noises. I didn't even think about that.
2: Yeah.
0: I just figured, all right, well, it's 3 minutes. We'll go through the car wash and everything is fine.
2: What day was this? Was it yesterday or the day? Okay, because
0: no.
2: I think yesterday or the day before was National Spoil Your Dog Day, and you're all torturing him in the car wash. Poor thing.
1: Do you do the thing in the car wash where you act like the windows aren't going up when you were with your kids, like when they were younger?
0: No, I haven't.
1: My dad used to do that all the time. He's like, oh my God, the windows aren't going up. Like, oh no.
2: Did you panic?
1: Yes.
0: Dad jokes before he even knew what dad jokes were.
1: Yeah.
0: Living his best life.
2: That's great, though. Oh my God. That's the thing about kids. That's what I think of when I think of Everly. It's like a lot of things are first time for her. You know what I mean? She doesn't know. You could tell her literally anything. And
1: I was stepdad, I did the pull my finger once. and they thought they found gold. They're like, oh my God, what is this joke? I'm like, yes, look
2: king.
1: At that.
2: That's what I'm saying. They don't know.
1: Yeah, they would come up later like, hey, pull my finger.
0: You can be like, this thing was going to get released anyway. Might as well get a joke out
1: exactly.
0: of it.
1: Exactly.
0: And then you got the laugh, so you're like, okay.
1: Yeah, like, I'm cooking.
2: You're the hero. Yeah. That's great.
0: The good old days.
1: Doing dad jokes is fun, though, with kids. Kids are so dumb.
2: But right. That's the thing. But then aren't you, is there any part of you, and this is one of a million reasons I never have wanted kids, like then at what point does it go from funny to you messed up their brain somehow? And now they have like a phobia or they're messed up because you joked too hard.
1: No, I don't think about that. I do all that stuff. Oh, what's on your shirt? They look down and smack them in the face like, got him, dummy.
2: You have such low-hanging fruit.
1: Yes.
2: Like, you can do any of this to any, oh, that's funny. I wonder if Everly's seen that. What do I want to try that
1: out? Oh, man. Probably.
2: I can see her being the one to do it. Like, yeah. Let me say, what's that on your shirt?
1: She definitely did the pull my finger. She was all over Ian farting the other day.
0: She's a crop duster.
1: Yeah,
0: that one.
1: She is. And she'll announce it. She'll be like, yeah, just farted on you. Like, all right. Thanks.
2: All she needs now is the arm pull.
0: Oh, man. Oh, kids. Yeah, well, I hope this guy's his addictomy.
2: That was taking it off, right? Yeah.
0: Right, that was taking it off. When we were talking about that, I must have got like 30 messages on social media. How is that not called addictomy? I'm like, you make a very good point.
2: Do you guys like, what is the level of feeling bad for this guy? Like having actual, you guys have
1: a lot.
2: Penises.
1: Oh yeah, I have so much sympathy for him.
0: Okay. Yeah. Because I couldn't even fathom what that must be like. Getting laughed at? Pulling down you, being in, in a sexual situation and getting intimate and you're getting undressed and you're getting laughed at, I would be on a roof.
2: But even if you're not getting laughed at, would you just think in your head, she totally thinks it's this, like, what is she thinking? She's thinking horrible thoughts about me right now.
0: Well, then there's that. Mm. After you make it out of the laughter and you get back in the game again, the next one's not laughing, but you know the thing, you can't be, you can't be in the game.
1: Yeah.
0: You know what I'm saying? You know, half of sex is mental, if not more.
2: Yeah.
0: You can't be in your game.
2: Yeah.
1: I feel like even after she leaves and he pulls down his pants to go pee, he hears her laughter.
0: Right. Yeah, or hears her texting.
1: Yeah.
2: Oh.
1: Like,
2: oh, man.
0: That girl's texting her. That's a rough go.
1: Absolutely.
0: Hey, I hope this thing works out for the dude. Mm-hmm. I really do. It's JP, Monica, Dizzy, 102.5 The Bone, Real Raw Radio.
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0: 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We'll get to Dead Guy in the Envelope in just a few minutes. I just got a text message from my wife. I found out why my electric bill came in, and I have solar on the thing, and it was like through the roof.
1: Okay, for solar through the roof, like $20, or like
0: Solar through the roof, like 500 and change.
1: Oh no.
0: And I'm like, what is going on? Like something's not right. I know we charge the cars and all that kind of stuff. You know, my car's charging, my son's car is charging because he's got a plug-in hybrid. Mine's full electric. I'm like, this shouldn't be like this. Even in the summer, Nicole went up into the attic, and it was cold in the attic. She put the thermometer up there, 64 degrees in my attic.
1: Whoa, let's sleep up there.
0: Well, the whole thing, I shouldn't be air conditioning my attic. They shouldn't be cold up there. It should be hot this time of year.
1: Yes.
0: So I'm just literally lighting money. Just literally lighting money on fire.
1: Yeah, you are.
0: Great. Great news.
1: You don't have anything else to do with it?
0: No, apparently not. Well, listen, it's nobody's fault.
1: Yeah.
0: Something moving around, things that are up there must have came loose, and next thing you know, the air is just flying.
1: How do you so you're getting it fixed, obviously.
0: Yeah, I got to get somebody to come in tomorrow and fix it.
1: Good times.
0: Yeah, good times.
1: The Tico and the bill, they kept put like for like two or three bills. I love when after hurricanes and things go up because for a million reasons, it's all very in low, small, tiny font, rate increase. But in the last two or three bills, it's been huge writing. Good news. The mandatory hike rates because of hurricane, whatever, blah, blah. They're now officially done in August. Your bill will be approximately 20% low, all in
0: 20%.
1: Huge.
0: Nice.
1: Yeah. And I'm like, okay. And for average households, blah, blah, blah. And I'm like, okay, well, let's get to it then, huh?
0: I can tell you this. Around here, we would never, ever get a notification that our bill was 20% less. They just would stop raising it for a little while.
1: until
0: it caught up. And then we'd start getting, increases again. Scumbags. Hey, you guys, either one of you Harry Potter people?
1: I read all the books.
0: Okay. Diz, you?
2: Yeah, I wouldn't say I'm a Harry Potter person, but I know the lore and stuff like that.
0: Okay. The last three movies, there was a character called Lavender Brown.
1: Oh, I love Lavender. Don't say anything bad about Lavender. I love her.
0: I'm not going to say anything about Lavender. I'm going to say something about her agent or anybody in charge of these movies. Her name is Jessie Cave, right? And apparently...
1: Wait, I'm thinking Luna Lovegood. Never mind.
0: Oh, okay.
1: Lavender's actually very annoying, and I did not like her. Sorry.
2: I have no idea who that is, but continue.
0: Okay. Yeah, me neither. I don't know anything about
1: Lavender
0: this, but...
1: Lavender liked Ron. I didn't like her.
0: I didn't know... Again, I don't know anything about it. All I'm saying is this woman ended up having to do an OnlyFans page, right? But listen to this. She just did an interview... And she first joined the platform in 2025 to make some extra money. She's like, I thought I'd make $5,000, be on it for a few months, and it would buy me time to work out what we were doing because her and her husband were both not working. She couldn't get any acting gigs, and he apparently couldn't find a job either. And she said, but now it's been over a year, and it genuinely saved our lives. She's got four kids with her longtime partner, not a husband, but four kids. And they said they were at a point of, point of complete desperation when she decided to do it. And then she said, I couldn't go and say work in a supermarket because I wouldn't be able to afford the child. It wouldn't pay enough to cover the child care for the four kids.
1: That's a problem for a lot of people, yeah.
0: Right. And she said, and she's in the UK. And it says, and I also don't want people shouting Harry Potter spells at me as I work at the supermarket. She's like, I could retrain, but I can't afford to go get a degree. So I had a breakdown and I thought that it's with acting, I give up. So they have no money. So she does, apparently there's another fetish that I don't think any of us knew about. Uh-oh. And it's a hair fetish. She says she does hair content, which appeals to a particular fetish audience, emphasizing that she is always fully clothed. though she does wear various theme costumes and sometimes dresses as her Harry Potter character for the fans. She's making $20,000 a day doing hair stuff.
1: I never heard of it, but I can see how people, like the same reason they're into feet and...
0: Right.
1: What do you call it, muckraking? Is that what it's called?
0: Yeah, it says here...
1: Muckraking is something like
0: that. It says here, she's earned more easily. Ready for this? So she did the last three Harry Potter movies, right? And she said, quote, "I've earned more easily than my entire acting career within 1 year."
1: Well, let's just
2: that go ahead. More about her acting, if anything.
0: Also, well, that goes more... Well, the reason I brought it up is that goes more about her contracts and her agent, yeah, whoever was advising
1: let's
0: her.
1: Let's put that in context, though. She was a very, very minor character. She's not going to get Harry Potter money. She's going to get little side characters.
2: Yeah, she's probably only shooting for like 3 hours.
1: Yeah, she's
2: while people
1: not,
2: are there for like the whole day on set.
0: Yeah, I guess maybe you're right. Her subscribers pay $6 a month to view her content, which I will say again is fully clothed. And then she earns more for, quote, one-off paid-for messages. And she said that within 1 day, she made the equivalent of around 15,000 British pounds, which is 20,236 bucks for hair. Monica, you are missing out on an opportunity.
1: Yeah, I know.
2: You need to go do something on there.
0: You are missing
2: out.
0: Because you know, and you know what it is about this now?
1: Knitting.
0: I don't know. And maybe I'm wrong. But I don't think I am. Nobody judges you for OnlyFans anymore.
1: Well,
0: I mean, if you're
1: doing
0: hardcore porn content, people are going to whisper, right? Yes, people are going to talk. But if you're just going out there and taking feet pics or thong pics from the, you know, bikini pics.
1: How do we incorporate this in like, maybe, I was going to say running, but maybe workout in general. But running, like when I'm done running, like, you know, 10 miles and I get home and I strip. Well, I'd not be stripping. I was going to say I take off my sports bra or no, then I'd be naked. Take off something.
0: No,
1: like,
0: just leave your sports bra on.
2: Yeah.
1: Take off my
0: shirt.
1: You
0: know, and that, it's got the sweat. And then you take your shorts off and you still have your thong on, but you don't even have to show your face. I'm telling you, you're leaving a money on the table.
1: And
2: my homegirl, she's like, she does a lot of influencer stuff and she actually makes good money. And she worked with like Kanye and all these people. She would put up a lot of photos on IG of like her in bikinis or like out and whatever. She took them all off, started only putting on OnlyFans, and made a killing.
1: And she still has them.
2: Because she has a following.
1: Yeah.
2: You or like a Carmen or a JoJo, you have a following from here, from the station already. If you were to just put on, like JP said, some basic photos, those have to be fully nude. You know how much money you would make off of that?
0: Right. Or not even that. You're not showing your face. You know, you could probably make a ton of money. Because I can
1: nobody
0: understand,
1: wants to see
0: listen,
1: that face.
0: I can understand with the beatings she sometimes gets in chat rooms.
1: Yeah.
0: Not wanting to exploit, you know, her fan base or the people, the listeners, you know, and go that route. You don't want to take that when you're, especially if you're going to put yourself in a situation where you're in your underwear, or, you know.
1: No, and that's the thing. That's why I'm trying to think of something that I would do anyway, which is why I thought running. But something I would do anyway, but that would might have to do with a fetish. Like maybe taking my socks off.
0: I'm just thinking the same
1: running.
0: Thing.
1: Yeah.
0: You're coming after a run. You paint your toenails all nice and nice.
1: Yeah.
0: You slowly take your sock off. You wiggle your toes. You put it on OnlyFans. And somebody will be asking you for the socks.
1: And you can have
0: somebody
1: them
0: will
1: right
0: be
1: price.
0: Asking you to buy your socks.
1: They're so gross, though.
0: I gotcha. I don't disagree with you. But like we always say, right? There's an ass for every chair. Yeah. Somebody wants it.
1: Yeah.
0: Somebody wants it. This chick is taking pictures, she's waving her hair around.
1: Yeah.
0: She's making $20,000 a day?
1: Yeah.
0: A day?
1: Yeah.
0: What?
2: Yeah, you don't have to sell your plasma anymore.
0: There's that.
1: Well, that's doing good. That's making money and doing nice things.
2: This is doing good, too.
1: Helping.
2: You're bringing joy to people.
0: or you can do both. And really rake in the cash.
2: Yeah.
0: You can but my guess Isaiah. Is once you, my guess is once you started making some OnlyFans loot that, and listen, I understand the fact that we only hear when the OnlyFans stories come out, it's only the bigger stuff.
1: Exactly.
0: There's got to be tons and tons of people that are putting content on OnlyFans that are just aren't making that money.
1: Yes.
0: But I think it's until you learn the ropes, until you figure out, you know, how to maximize it. And then it's a lot of times it's in the messaging and the, or the one on, you know, the little one-on-one comments back and forth with people.
1: Yeah.
0: I'm telling you, man.
1: I feel like it has to become a like a daily, if not every other day thing that I would normally do anyway. And something as simple like hair brushing, there's nothing for me anyway, nothing sexual about that. Like I brush my hair every day. That, you know, it's obviously already taken, but I'm saying something like that that is a daily thing that there's clearly a niche for.
0: But if you're doing it in like a towel. I'm not saying leave yourself towel, right? That's obviously over your breasts, and you're brushing your hair after the shower. Guys would be like making it rain all over.
2: Look
0: the
2: at
0: place.
2: This porn producer over here. I love it.
0: You got that right.
1: Slower, Monica. Slower.
2: Skinamax over here.
0: I got a gift. Paul on line one. What's happening?
1: Showing respect and calling him breasts.
3: Hey, what's going on? It's Philo Paul. Love you guys.
0: What's
3: up, dude? Love this show. You started off with cocaine, then you went the cursive, then you went the penises, and now I'm telling you, Monica, if it was Mexican Monica fart jar, you'd make a lot of money. But JP, real quick, going back to the cursive thing, you know, I got kids, I got nieces and nephews that don't know how to, you know, the clocks that we grew up with, you know, the regular clocks, not the digital clocks. They don't know how to read a clock.
1: Yeah, that's a thing.
3: That just blows me away. And then everywhere you go now, it's all digital.
1: Yeah.
3: It's everywhere you go, it's digital. So, you know, I'm a really nice guy, but sometimes if I go out somewhere, I'll go grab some beer and stuff. It's 22:33 and I'm like, and I'll put it in. It's like 22:33 and I'm like, okay, here's 25. Oh, no, I got 23. Well, I already did it because the register reads what the chain's going to be. And you would flip out how they would freak out going, wait, 23, and he gave me 20:33? Oh, crap. What do I do? I just want to let you know, bro.
0: Paul, listen. I know how much you listen, and clearly you've been listening the whole day. What's my rule on going backwards?
1: Oh,
3: shucks.
1: Thank you for saying shucks. Woo!
0: No backwards. Appreciate you, though.
3: Sorry.
0: It's all good.
1: I will say this right quick since you brought it up. I've on my TikTok algorithm, for some reason, there was a teacher... and these kids were either, I think they were like freshmen or sophomore in high school. This teacher was giving extra credit and they were all lined up. They're like, they wanted the extra credit. All you have to do, he held up a clock, an analog clock, and said, tell me what time it is. And he would set the time to a different time each time. And there were of these like 10, 15 people, two kids knew how to read that thing. They were like, oh, I don't know. And it was like, he didn't, like, it wasn't 5 o'clock. It was like 9:45. And they thought it was 10:45 because it kind of looks a little bit.
0: Right, because it's leaning towards the 10 at that point.
1: Yeah, yeah. And so they were all just confused. What is 45? There's no 45 on there. It's only goes up to 12. Like, they just did not know.
0: I'm telling you, we're all going to be speaking Chinese or Russian.
1: But the teacher made a good point at the very end. Do they need to know?
2: Yes.
1: Do they need to know? I think this goes alongside the thing of you should know, it'd be nice to know, but I don't know that you need it. Because if all clocks are digital, you have your phone.
0: Do you need? No. Should you?
1: Yes.
0: Yeah.
1: I'm on that train, yes.
0: I don't like kids.
2: You have two of them.
0: I know. That doesn't mean you have to like them. I love my kids. And they do know how to write cursive, and they do know how to tell time. So I guess I'm...
1: Okay.
0: I'm ahead of the curve.
1: You are.
2: Are they good at spelling? Because that was like my thing. Like my mom always told me when texting came out, she's like, you need to text how you write, because you're going to not know how to write common words when you get down the line, because your brain's going to get tricked into learning these ways. And I feel like that's like a lot of the kids don't know how to spell basic things because of texting.
0: My son sucks at spelling. My daughter's good at it. My son sucks at it.
1: That was like when we were
0: in school.
1: If
0: he uses the wrong there one more time, I'm going to punch him.
1: Oh, no, that's not cool. Like that is the one thing. Like, I can be lenient on a lot of things. That is unbelievably basic. And if you don't know that,
2: I'm like, they are hard words, like diarrhea. That's hard to spell.
1: Yeah.
2: It's not easy. I understand that.
1: Where does the H go?
2: Yeah.
1: I remember being in high school and we weren't allowed calculators in math class. And they would always say to us, you're not going to just walk along and have a calculator in your hand in real life. I got a whole computer in my hand, bitch.
2: Yeah.
1: Now what?
0: Right. And I have AI and Google. I have everything I need to know. And that's the crazy part, man. And you know, we go to college, and I know this is bringing it down to, you know, basics, but everything you need to know is in your hand.
2: Yeah.
0: Everything you need to know or learn is right here.
2: Those kids.
0: Yeah, but Monica, it's the same way as reading a lesson in a textbook to learn about something. I could just bring that subject up on my phone and learn about it here. What's the difference?
1: The fact that you're not going to get tested on it. Like, you need to listen. And it's about the skills you're developing. Like you said, you and Gareth both said that when you read, you forget what you said. In a classroom setting, you are listening, you're taking notes, you're you know,
0: no, processing you are it. Listening yeah. and yeah. you That's are insane. Taking notes.
1: And I can read a book without having to read the same sentence for 50 times. I mean,
0: I am trying not to fall asleep.
2: Yeah.
1: All I'm saying is there's other skills that you're developing, multitasking, and then at the end, storing that knowledge, understanding that knowledge, processing it, and then taking a test and being able to explain that. Like, that's a process.
0: Right. But also, you're poo-pooing the fact that the information I can have right in my phone, I could study the same way.
1: But you're not going to remember it. You study.
0: Says who? Says you? If I read this thing multiple times to learn it, I want to learn it.
1: But you can't read a sentence once without reading it 50 times. And then also, you just said you were falling asleep.
0: In classrooms.
1: Read?
0: In a classroom session. Yeah, because if I'm looking it up on my phone to learn it, I'm interested in it. Mm. I'm not interested in learning about superlatives and all that crap. Ooh. I'm never going to use it.
2: Look at this guy. Look at that.
0: Right.
1: When do you use like superlatives, JP?
0: Yeah, that's pretty good. I wouldn't even know. Now I wouldn't even know where to use a superlative. I can't even say it. Right? And here I am. Things are okay.
2: I wonder if they know how to work a calculator, like kids nowadays.
1: I think so.
2: It's like doing the functions and stuff like that. Yeah, it's not as easy.
0: Especially when they start doing algebra and they have to, you know, all that other crap.
1: But like I don't know about their long division. Like, I don't know if they can. I know when we'd write the thing and make the little sign and put the number in it and the one outside. I don't know if they do all of that still.
0: I would have to, if you gave me long division now, I would have to sit at it for a second because I haven't done it.
1: Yeah.
0: I haven't done it since probably 11th grade.
1: I think I'd be fine with long division, but fractions might take me a sec.
2: Do you still?
0: When do I flip the fraction over and all that other nonsense? I've never used it. I've never used it. I've never needed the square root of anything in my life.
1: 64.
0: 8.
1: Yeah.
2: That's right.
1: Boom. See?
0: Right? It's just a number times itself is the thing, right?
1: A plus.
0: Thank you.
2: Do you remember like when you were in school and you're like your friend would nudge you and you look over at their calculator and say like boobs?
1: Boobies.
2: Like,
1: boobless. Yeah,
0: boobless.
2: Yeah, boobless. Yeah. There was a story behind that one too.
0: It's 8008073 55 and you turn it upside down and it says boobless.
1: 877, say it again.
2: That's a different way.
0: 8008. Okay.
1: 7 3 5 5
0: and I'll turn it upside down.
1: You did it backwards because that's you wrote boobless backwards. I think it's 5537.
2: You guys have a different style. Mine was an equation and it was a story. Yeah. There was a lady with 69-inch boobs. They were, and you got to put this in 69.
1: Wait, okay, hold on. I got 69-inch boobs. Okay, I love a story.
2: You got the calculator. All right, so there's 69-inch boobs. There were two big. So you got to put two
1: big.
2: The doctor told her to take 5 pills one time a day. Instead, she took times 8.
1: 8.
2: And I think it's supposed to say boobless, right?
1: Oh, times 8?
2: Times 8.
1: Oh, I meant, hold on. I meant multiply 8. X8. Hold on. Oh, I messed it up.
2: But anyways, it was supposed to type out boobless. When you
1: I
2: do
1: love
2: that.
1: It. I love story that there was that a story it. There. Yeah. That is amazing.
2: And when you get told, it's just like a dad joke. You can't wait to go tell your other friends. Like, oh my God, you got to hear the story. Get your calculators out right
1: how
2: now.
1: Do you not
0: see, on my phone, it puts the commas in. And the calculators back in the day, it didn't.
2: Oh, it so didn't,
0: you
2: yeah.
0: You could just write that in and turn it upside down. It said boobless.
1: Times, okay, 2 pills. Wait. There were two big. 5 times a day.
2: Five times every day. So there was one. And then instead she took times 8, I believe, and then it would say boobless.
1: It says boobless.
0: Yeah, there we go. We made it.
1: That is fantastic.
2: So who said you don't learn things in school?
1: 5537 8008. I think it's easier to remember your little story than it was that.
2: Yeah.
0: You are children.
2: Yes, we are.
1: In the best
0: the two
1: way.
0: Of you. Yes. Children.
1: I'm so excited. I'm literally going to have you tell me that story off the air. And I got to remember that. 5 times a day, but she took times 8.
2: Yeah.
1: five times.
2: And then when she woke up, she was boobless. That's what the story is. Yeah.
1: The 69 was funny. Too big. Yeah. This is great, JP. How are you not laughing? Screw you.
0: Because I'm not an immature child. Oh, well,
2: sorry to hear that, sir.
0: I am clearly the adult in the room.
2: Mr. Serious, I'm sorry. Your life is so serious.
0: All right, dead guy, tis the time. 800-771-1025. Your dead guy today is a white American fella that you know best from the world of business, and his name is on the business. Let's start there. Monica.
1: His name is on the business. Did he die over the age of 50? I'll do it again.
0: Did he die over the age of 50? Yes. Diz.
2: Would the thing he made be found in a house as a household item?
0: It's not a household item, no.
2: Okay.
0: But you can find it in a house.
2: All right.
0: But it's not a household item. Like, it's not underneath the sink where you would look to, like a scrub brush kind of thing.
2: Sure. Yeah.
0: Well, what do you consider? Like a
2: vacuum? Like a toaster? Yeah.
0: No.
2: Yeah,
0: okay. None of that. Right. None of that stuff. But you could find it in the house. 800-771-1025. One more time. White American guy you know from business. Name is on the business. It had nothing to do with household products. And he lived over the age of 50. So you give us a call now. You ask yes or no questions. If you get a yes, you get to go again. If you get a no, we move on to the other calls. You take the clues. You put them together. You win some prizes. It is Dead Guy in the Envelope. 1025 The Bone. 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

0: It is Dead Guy in the Envelope. Clues so far. White American guy you know from the world of business. His name was on that business. That business had nothing to do with household products. And the guy died over the age of 50. So now it's time for you to ask some yes or no questions until we figure this thing out. Nathan, line one, you go first.
1: Hey, man, does this guy make razors?
0: No. Nothing to do with razors. Gene, line two.
2: How about, did he make popcorn?
0: No. Paul, line three.
3: I think that was three.
0: That was three?
3: I don't know.
0: But two left.
3: There's nobody on three, I should say.
0: Glenn, four, please.
4: I got two parts. I got a question for the game, and I wanted to give you a calculator solution that's funny as hell as well. My question was, did he work in software?
0: Nothing to do with software. Go ahead real quick.
4: And my calculator thing was, if you take a calculator, you said it was this one girl, so you type in one. She was 16, so you type in 16. And she did 69 guys, so you type in 69. And she did them three times each. You do times 30. What does she become? Turn the calculator over and you'll find out. Thanks, guys.
3: I love you so much right now. I'm doing it.
0: What was it? 116?
3: One girl 69? Who was 16. She did 69 guys three times.
5: Whoa, this sounds problematic.
3: I say,
5: talking about
3: of all,
5: underage sex?
3: Yeah,
5: yeah,
3: one,
5: okay.
3: Six, nine.
0: Wait. Loose. Ha!
3: Ha! math is fun.
5: Yeah, imagine Julian, if they taught that in school like this way. Yeah, we would have all been mathematicians.
0: Geniuses. Move over, Einstein. You got nothing on us. Julian, line five.
1: Hey, did he die in his 80s?
0: No. No. Al, line six.
6: Rush rules.
0: I know. What's up?
6: What's up? Was his company a paint company?
0: His company was not a paint company. Let's do Nathan, line one.
1: Hey, did this guy make chocolate?
0: He did not make chocolate. Let's do Tony, line two.
7: Hello.
0: Hi.
7: Hey there. Was his middle name synonymous with money?
0: Was it synonymous with money? I don't think so. Who are you thinking?
7: JCPenney?
0: No.
7: Think.
0: Isn't that his last name? Isn't the Penny part of his last name?
3: Is it? Oh, where were his first? Okay, so his JC was his name and then Penny. I didn't know that.
0: Right, but he said, is his middle name synonymous with money? But Penny's his last name.
3: Oh.
0: Unless I'm crazy.
3: Oh.
0: See what I'm saying? Eh?
5: It's because C stands for cash.
0: Well,
5: no, I'm just kidding. I made that up.
3: All I'm thinking about is boobless and loose. So
0: of course you are.
3: This whole other world is weird to me.
0: Elijah on line three.
8: Yes, I was just wondering, did the person make like amusement parks?
0: No, nothing to do with amusement parks.
5: Which you can't find.
0: Which you what?
5: You can't find inside a house. You can find this in a house. Yeah. Guess it's an amusement park?
0: Right.
5: This guy, Neverland Ranch?
0: Neverland Ranch. Remember that place?
3: Yeah. Well, listen.
0: If those walls can talk.
3: I'm afraid. Although, whatever was there has had plenty of time, pardon me, to speak out if they wanted to.
0: And plenty of people have spoken out.
3: What did they say about Neverland?
0: A lot of them have been debunked. Julian, line one.
3: Draw your own conclusions, people.
0: I guess.
1: Hey, did he die in his 60s?
0: In his 60s? Well, yeah.

0: in our lifetime. Ken, line two.
1: For the show.
0: Thank you.
1: Was he involved with fashion?
0: No, he was not involved with fashion. 800-771-1025. I will say this, because I have a feeling this one's going to go on for a while. There is, the guy asked about money before. The business had ties to the world of money, but it was not a financial institution. You know what I'm saying? This is not like J.P. Morgan Chase or E.F. Hutton. It wasn't a financial institution. They didn't give financial advice, but finance was a part of what this business was about. Mason, line one.
2: Damn, I wish I had that clue before. J.C. Penney.
0: No, somebody else says the same thing. Take care, dude. Monica, you want to do nerd notes in the meantime?
3: I do. Hang on.
0: Okay.

0: news.
1: I want to thank Nickelback for supplying that song for us. We really appreciate them very much.
2: Also, why in every version is Gareth doing something that he's not doing at all?
1: Who knows?
2: I don't understand
1: who
2: that.
1: Knows?
2: For this dead guy in the envelope, we have a white American who we know from the world of business. His name is On the Business. He did die over 50 and during our lifetime, not in the 1960s. There's no household item, but what his business did is found in the house, which is confusing. It wasn't fashion.
1: No, I didn't say that. What his business produced could be found in a house. Don't go down that road. That's not going
2: to
1: get
2: you. Here is the road to go down. Finance was a part of the business.
1: Right. It was a part of it, but it was not a financial institution, and it was not any place where you would go to get financial advice. But the business focused on finances and finance and things. And his name is still On the Business, and the business is still around today. Mm-hmm. Business is still going. Gene, line two.
3: Yeah, was he in stocks?
1: Nothing to do with stocks.
2: Stocks.
1: Julie in line one.
4: Hey, did he die at 74?
1: No. No,
2: is he
1: did not
2: okay?
1: Die
2: so,
1: at 74.
2: Like, is his name? You said his name is On the Business. So, is that something we immediately, if we heard his name, do we immediately think of that business? Is he like one of the dominant names in that business?
1: I would.
2: That field.
1: I don't know if you necessarily would because you don't like follow that kind of stuff. But I know. Yeah. Like I said, there's a lot of focus on finance, and you don't deal with that at all. Mm-hmm. You don't want to know about it.
2: No, I don't.
1: Rick, line two.
5: Yeah, did his last name start with a W?
1: No. Chuck, line three.
2: Oh, Chuck's gone.
1: Chuck's gone, too.
2: Yeah. People are frustrated.
1: I know, me too.
6: me three.
1: Yeah.
2: Well, I'm sorry. It's tough for me,
1: work.
2: Then.
1: You got to work on it today. I apologize, Diz. I try to get this done in three calls for you.
2: It's weird because I don't. If what you're saying is true, which why wouldn't it be? Then I don't know where to go because I feel like I wouldn't know this name.
1: Okay, I'll help you out here. Like I said, what he created, you know, can be found in a house, but it's not a household thing. You know, it can also find it in, say, a dentist's office or a doctor's office.
2: Oh.
1: In the lobby, like in the waiting room,
2: like a magazine.
1: Ah.
2: Oh, hey. I still
1: Sean,
2: don't know.
1: And there's finance involved and money involved. Okay. Sean, line one.
7: Did he commit suicide?
1: No.
7: All right.
1: He did not commit suicide. Carl on line two.
8: As in aeronautics.
1: Nothing to do with aeronautics. Nothing to do with planes. Magazine. Money. Magazine. Money. Sean, line three.
9: Yeah, is he a private equity pioneer?

0: here?
1: No. No, I'm telling you, he wasn't in finance. He wasn't a financial advisor. He wasn't the name on a bank. Daniel, line one.
2: Hey, guys.
1: Hey.
2: Love the show. Does he have a song associated with this name and his business?
1: I mean, could be. Not sure.
2: Is it J.G. Wentworth?
1: No.
3: J.G. Wentworth.
1: 1-800-877.
3: Cash now.
1: Cash now. Yeah. There you go. Vinny, line three.
4: Hey, good afternoon, everybody.
1: Hey, buddy.
4: Did he sell it on TV like the Juice Man Juicer? Got
1: no.
4: Hit by a car, ran outside, drinking glass of juice. I'm visceral, Juice Man Juicer.
1: No, he wasn't an infomercial guy. Dave, line four.
5: Did his magazine concern money issues and it's still published today?
1: Yes.
5: Forbes?
1: Malcolm Forbes is the dead guy in the envelope. Yes. The next clue I was going to give you, every once in a while when I throw out somebody's net worth, I get from him in that company. Malcolm Forbes. Monica, you have no idea, do you?
3: No. I don't.
1: Really?
3: Yeah.
1: You have no idea who Malcolm Forbes is?
3: No, but I've heard of Forbes magazine before. I just don't. I've probably never seen.
1: Yeah, I didn't say you know what he looked like.
3: No.
1: All right. Busch Gardens, Beer Fest, Motley Crue, or Rob Zombie and Marilyn Manson?
5: Busch Gardens and. The Beer Fest, I guess.
1: All right. You
5: Thank
1: got a pair
5: you.
1: Of passes to Busch Gardens Beer Fest. Brews and barbecue is happening now through September 7th at Busch Gardens. Congratulations. Hold on. You are a winner. And Malcolm Forbes. Dead guy in the envelope. Sorry, Monica.
3: I don't know why you did that one.
1: Why not? Because it was a good one. What? Neither one of you know who he is?
6: I was laughing that she felt the need to insult it.
3: I mean,
1: oh, like you don't.
6: When have I insulted
3: let's
6: it?
3: Let's do a...
1: You insult that guy all the time.
6: Yeah, you're probably right. I hate this
1: I one. Know I'm right.
6: Let me do it tomorrow. How about that? I'll pick the dead guy.
1: You don't.
3: What? We're going to do it and we switch
1: You're
3: going
1: to answer phones and do that at the same time?
3: And we'll switch.
6: Well,
3: no,
6: I'll tell
3: I'll
6: you
3: switch,
6: who it is and
3: I'll
6: then
3: switch,
6: you could just...
3: No, we could switch seats. I'll go
6: okay.
3: over there. You want to do that? I'll do it.
6: You wouldn't have to switch seats. You could just answer from there, right?
3: No, I'm that's all, the oh, reason. Yeah.
1: I'm all about it.
6: Okay.
1: You want to do that guy tomorrow?
6: Yeah.
3: The old switcheroo.
1: Monica, please remind me.
3: Okay. I will put it in the top of your prep so you'll see it right away.
1: Because we both know that there's not a chance in hell I'm going to remember that.
3: You know what? When I said I'll do it, I was like, he's not going to remember any of this.
1: I know.
3: The good news is...
1: That's why I'm asking for a reminder.
3: If Gareth changes his mind, he's like, nah, I couldn't come up with someone. I couldn't, whatever. I don't want to do it today. I just won't say anything and you won't remember and we'll be doing this.
1: That's you'll true. Tell me afterwards.
3: Yeah.
1: Thank you. Right back.
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0: tell you what, that rock station across the street ain't got nothing on me. DJ May is on fire today.
1: This song is familiar. This is from Roger and JP.
0: No, it's not.
1: Oh,
0: no, it's not.
1: Yes, you do. You play something. They play, this song is from there.
2: No, the Riot song was from Roger and JP.
1: No, it's not. What is the name of it?
0: Cloud.
1: I swear this was a song that was played up for like a segment of some kind on Roger and JP.
0: Mm-mm.
1: That's where else would I hear it?
0: I'm telling you, it wasn't.
1: Okay.
0: I swear.
1: I believe you.
0: I wouldn't lie to you. Even to prove myself right, I wouldn't lie to you. Not kidding. Actually, the reason I played this because I heard the song this morning on my way, and I haven't heard it in years. You guys want to hear some hippie stuff?
1: Always.
0: This chick. Listen, I don't know if you remember. Okay, so her story is she had a baby, right? And then she took the placenta and decided to bury it underneath a plant.
2: Is that like good luck?
0: Dude, I've read this story 3 times. I can't figure out what the hell she was trying to accomplish with it. All it's like some Balinese symbolism, I guess something to do with growth, right? So she said 7 months ago, she welcomed her daughter, Mia, into the world, obviously committing to protect their health and basking in newborn bliss with a 42-day confinement, which meant nobody was allowed in the house. Nobody was allowed to come see the baby. Nobody was allowed to come see her. It was a 42-day period that she was, it says here, she was like, I was just such a present mom, learning her. She's learning me. It was a very beautiful time. I totally get it. All right? Totally get it. And then she said, I really created those boundaries with everyone before she was born to let them know that I will be in confinement and people essentially can't come see us. Okay. And her friends and family, everybody was cool with it. So then she said she protected her spiritual well-being as well. And inside a pot and beneath the roots of a juvenile plant.
1: I love this.
0: She planted her placenta as part of a traditional Balinese ritual. The sacred practice honors Kanda Empat. And it says the 4 spiritual siblings who accompany, guard, and protect the child throughout their life. She said, every day, this is where it gets interesting. Every day, I actually went out to her plant and would acknowledge her Kanda Empat and just say, please protect her, love her, and guide Mia throughout her journey.
1: I love this so much.
0: Now, ask me how she watered said plant.
1: She did not urinate on it.
0: No, but you're not that far off. Diz, you want in?
2: If it's not urinating, what would be the other?
1: Her baby's tears.
0: No. Come on.
2: Oh, her sweat rice type of.
0: No.
1: Oh, breast milk.
0: There you go. Yes. It was her boob juice. So she would go out there and literally squeeze her breast and squirt her boob juice onto the plant. And she did say, after all of this, like the plant didn't necessarily grow. And I'm like, yeah, because you're insane. you're a little bit nutty. Not, you know, because when I read it, I'm reading it and putting together the puzzle in my mind. I'm like, okay, is this to get to grow into a big plant or a big tree or whatever the hell it is? And she said, no, the process was to stop and slow down. And
1: you have to understand how all very, like, natural. Like, things have been happening and women given, you know, birth in fields, Native Americans, all of that. And this is all very much that, like, you know, breast milk and plants and placenta. Like, I feel like I would believe something like that, that has a history, like ancient history, more so than anything new.
0: She said, through her daily care of the tree, she found a striking metaphor for how society often treats new mothers. While mothers are expected to constantly hold, feed, and care for a baby, they're often left longing for their village to hold them too. And sometimes the village doesn't respond. Quote, it's almost like nurturing, filling the cup up of a mother, filling up her glass of water or giving her food checking in and having no expectation for her to message back or send a photo. Then it's got a picture of a like placenta juice and stuff. It's like,
1: did your wife do anything?
0: No.
1: Okay.
0: No. Mm-mm.
1: I wonder if that's because she knew you would mock her, or if she truly just doesn't believe.
0: It's not her thing. It's not her thing. But I do remember. I feel like we were doing placenta stories around the Kardashians. Like they were doing placenta smoothies and stuff like that.
1: Sure.
0: You guys remember this?
1: Yeah, I remember people, consuming their baby's, their body, I guess, placenta. And I guess there's health benefits, I guess, because it goes back into their breast milk or whatever.
0: Does it? I don't know.
1: I'm still growing my, should I water my what do you call it? My poblano pepper plant.
2: Oh, yeah.
1: I'm still growing that. His name is
0: How's
1: Rico.
0: How's it going?
1: His name is Rico. It's good, actually. To be honest with you, too much rain lately. I forgot to take it out. And so from what I read, it too much water is bad for it. So it was soaking in its own juices for a while there. And I think I might have stopped its growth. But
0: you killed it.
1: I maybe.
0: You can say stopped its growth, or you can say what it really is.
1: I don't know. I'm waiting to see if it makes a comeback. But I've transferred it from that tiny little thing to a bigger pot, now an even bigger one.
0: Okay.
1: So it's still growing. It's pretty big.
0: Is it bringing the buds of any peppers?
1: No, but it said it might take 3 to 6 months, and it's only been like 2 or 3. So
0: has it even been that long?
1: I know.
0: That's that's from the guy you went on a date with, right?
1: Yeah. Was that Cinco de Mayo? No, it wasn't. It was after Cinco de Mayo. I don't know when it was.
0: I know you had nachos. That I remember.
1: Yeah, we did have nachos.
0: You sat down at the bar and had nachos and split the bill.
1: No, he gave it all to me. He paid for his 2 beers or 3 beers or whatever, and I paid for the rest. Which, whatever. Who cares? What's done is done. But Rico is, I think, thriving. I'll let you know. I'll take a picture. I don't know if I should. Should I put some natural? Do I need to borrow someone's placenta? What can I do to, egg it on to come back?
0: Do you have any friends that just gave birth? Let them spray some boob juice on there.
1: Why would they waste their placenta on me? Oh, their boob juice. Yeah.
0: Yeah, they got plenty of that.
1: Yeah, you're right.
0: Especially the one that, after they decide to drink and then they pump and dump.
1: Yeah, give me some of that.
0: Get some of that one. It's got a little wine in it, and it's got a little, it's got all the nutrients in there.
1: Wine in it.
2: Or ask, when you go give your plasma, can I trade? Do you have boob juice I can get for this plasma?
1: Yeah.
0: You, my friend, are fixated on this plasma thing.
1: You are. I feel like I feel like you want to, but you don't want to go through the hassle of all what you have to do to get it. But if it went so complicated, I think you would do it.
2: I still don't know how bad I need plasma in my body. And if
1: they put it back, though. Okay. Well, they take red belt. They explain the whole thing, and I was kind of listening. But they take all out the they take out all of it, and then they put back in the red blood cells.
0: Right.
1: So you get back whatever you do need.
2: Okay. Well, again, if Monica comes and does all the paperwork, I'm in.
1: You've got to cut me off a slice of that.
2: Yeah, that's fine. I'll get you boob juice. Oh, you want boob juice?
1: Oh, for the yeah.
2: Yeah.
0: I think you want to do it, but we'll break your balls at this point, so you're just mocking it.
2: No, I don't care. I just don't want to sit 4 hours. When I went and got my medical marijuana, it took me less than 10 minutes.
1: You don't
2: and
1: sit
2: to go
1: for four
2: do this
1: hours.
2: Plasma thing. I got to do all no, this yeah, paperwork.
1: But
0: your medical marijuana isn't bringing you $650 a month.
2: No, that's right.
1: And the actual plasma part was not even a half an hour. The rest of it was all here.
0: Just paperwork.
1: Take my temperature and...
0: Chances are, a lot of that stuff, and I don't know for sure because I wasn't there, but Monica, is there an opportunity to fill out the paperwork part before you get there?
1: I didn't have that. I didn't have that, no, because a lot of it, it was just that little, it said 20-minute questionnaire, but it only took me like 10. It depends on how long it takes you. Depends on if you've had sex for payment in the last 3 months or had HIV or any of the millions of things they ask you. But it really, it goes by very quickly. I didn't wait. I was never just sitting there waiting. For someone to come and get me. It was always, okay, go here, go there. It was very quick as far as that goes. Just do it, Gareth.
2: I mean, I would do it. I'm not knocking it for any reason other than I don't want to stay that long in an office.
0: I just hate the fact that we're in the business. We're in a business where people who break their ass have to contemplate giving plasma to make ends meet.
2: Monica's giving her body off. She's selling her body for money, essentially.
0: Thank you, Monica. Thank you, Diz. Fun show today. Again, 800. That's it for us. We'll be back tomorrow morning. Fun show. Call in if you want.
1: We were so good, and then you just dropped the ball at the finish line.
0: I know, at the finish line. Fumble. All right, Sending Show's up next. Have a great day, everybody. Bye.

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7: You ready?
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0: Welcome to Setting Show. My name is John Setting. That man over there, the Brown Thrasher, a.k.a. Dizzy. Thank you for being here. You know, not really dwelling on anything, but I was just telling Diz, and I had the conversation with somebody else earlier today. Life does have a way. Yeah, the easy way to say it would be when it rains, it pours.
1: Yeah.
0: But it's more than that. It's like life just has a way sometimes of like testing you and pushing you, especially if you found yourself on like a good run. Not that you should just be waiting for the other shoe to drop if everything feels good in life. But sometimes when you've been on a hell of a run, life will hit you with some reality checks. And we gotta just power through, baby. It's all that we can do. And that is what we're going to be doing here today on this very program.
1: I feel like you're being tested, man. And, you know, you're going to come out the other side of it and it's all going to make sense.
0: Yeah, I surely do. I do hope so. I will tell you this. I don't mind saying it on the air. I'm going for ketamine tonight.
1: Oh!
0: Which I'm hoping...
1: After the show.
0: Yeah. No, during the show. I'm leaving right now. Spoiler alert. I'm hoping that helps me, you know, figure some things out. But bottom line is, we're here and we got a hell of a program for you. If you want to find a way to interact, it's pretty damn easy. 800-771-1025. You can hit us up on social media at The John Senning, at Dizzy4Mayor. And you can also watch the program. There's a bunch of ways to do it. If you want to go to Facebook, if you want to go to theboatonline.com. But we like to push you to the Vroom Vroom Room, which means you're watching live on YouTube. All you got to do is look up 102.5 The Bone. And it's that simple. The light'll be red. Click on it and you'll be in there with all the other fine folks watching the program today. I wrote myself so many damn notes. So are you under the impression that most children are back to school as of today? Like, are all the schools back? It seems that way.
1: It feels that way, at least for sure in Tampa Bay area.
0: Do you feel like parents, because we were talking weeks and weeks ago about, I think it was a little clip I played, about how like our parents didn't really seem to change their life much when we were in school or not in school.
1: Yeah.
0: Like now, whether parents quit their jobs or go on a hiatus or whatever the hell, they have to hire nannies, leave, I don't know. People that work from home, it's even tougher. But it feels like now when kids go back to school, like the parents have just been spending the whole summer with their damn kids and they're just ready to put these little hellions back in the public school system.
1: Yeah, that's never happened to me. Like we would take, when we moved over here, we would take usually yearly trips, like once a year to Canada, and that would be, I guess, our little vacation. But my parents were working.
0: And I don't know when the time frame was of like when that was okay, because it feels like it was pretty damn early. But if there are parents out there celebrating that you're sending your children back off to school, I guess congratulations would be in order. And I know there are also a lot of people like it. Being in school, school being open and being off during the summer definitely affects the people that can and do listen. I know we'd like to believe that everybody out there, no matter what they're doing in life, they're going to find a way to listen. That's just not the case. A lot more people, you know, traveling, sitting in car line, doing whatever the hell it is. So yeah. If you've been missing all summer long and you're now back in the mix, not actually in the mix, but in the mix of the program, welcome back. Thanks for being here. And we'll have Judge Juicy at 2:00. We've got a that thing today that I think is very, very good. I meant to text you and ask you if anybody talked about it yet. Didn't seem like it was widely reported. Anybody talk about the story that's bubbling on the internet about the people that got kicked out of the restaurant for smelling like weed?
1: No.
0: Okay, good. So no. We'll do that at 1:30. I do want to say, if you were listening to the program on Friday, shout out to Piper, and the dog Sable. They found this damn dog.
1: You posted on your thing.
0: I you want to be positive in situations like this, and you believe they're going to find the dog. If you missed the story, this lady was pregnant. She was pregnant, flipped her car 3 times on MLK right here in St. Pete. She and the baby are okay, but during all of that, her dog flipped out of the car or broke free from the car. And I think I saw it was missing for 6 days.
1: Oh, almost
0: a week. Ended up being 6 days. And the people that found the dog had no idea. I've never personally seen in St. Pete. She's an influencer, so she's got a little bit of reach. She's got a reach of sorts, but I don't know that I've ever seen a dog search be so well organized and have so many people on board. I think it was like Saturday morning I woke up and they had teams. There was like teams of like red team, purple team, green team, and they had like certain corridors of St. Pete. And go figure, none of those people found the dog. This dog ended up being trying, it seemed as if it was trying to go back to its house.
1: Aww.
0: It ended up 3 blocks away from where it lives. And
1: yeah.
0: The way that it was explained is the dog was not doing great, probably just exhausted and just passed out on somebody's mat outside their front door.
2: Poor thing.
0: Those people had no idea, had probably some of the only people in the MLK 4th Street corridor that didn't know about this dog. So they just were holding on to it. They had it for like a half a day. And I guess a little girl came by, a little girl neighbor, and was like, oh, my God, that's the dog from the internet. And needless to say, they were reunited with their family. And that was a happy story. To have your dog missing that long, I'm sure you start losing hope. But shout out to Sable the dog, who's back with their parents.
1: I've lost Chaka once.
0: Oh, God.
1: He's ran twice.
0: Oh, geez.
1: One was when I was at my old place with Wyatt and something fell in the garage and he took off. And we found him pretty fast. The second time was when I was visiting my parents.
0: Oh, no.
1: And I can't remember why he took off that time. And he disappeared, like, neighborhood watch. That's how my mom found him.
0: Oh, really?
1: She, like,
0: really?
1: Put it out on one of those things.
0: Dude, see, you're always talking trash about me and my people, my next-door neighborhood watch people, and we're out there saving your dog.
1: And the people were like, oh, my God, yeah, the kids were – it sounded like they were going to keep him.
0: Yeah.
1: They found him,
0: yeah.
1: And the kids loved him, and they're like – like, can you bring him back tomorrow so the kids can say bye to him? I did not.
0: Dude, I wonder how much that happens. Like, there's such a, especially if you've got kids or something, if the dog is not microchipped, depending on where it's lost, but how many people just find somebody else's dog and then they're like, well, our dog now. We waited a day. We waited 2 days. And then once they, even if they see the post up somewhere, they're like, nah, it's been a week. This is our dog now.
1: He was chipped when I found him.
0: Oh, really?
1: And when I went and got him, they're like, yeah, no one's picked him up. So that's more of a reason. I was like, oh my God, someone abandoned him basically. So
0: that's crazy. Yeah. Dude, I saw another story out of Sarasota over the weekend. Somebody took, just like Betsy Ross, the story from St. Pete, somebody just dropped the dog off in the middle of a parking lot in a crate. I
1: hate that.
0: Overnight. And it's just like, a lot of bad people doing a lot of bad stuff out there. But shout out to Sable the dog. She's back home.
1: You would think, like, at the very least, if you're going to do that, put it at a shelter.
0: Like, at a shelter. Yeah. Like, just give it a fighting chance.
1: Yes.
0: Like, you're trying to do some semblance of the right thing. I did want to mention, I'm sure it was a topic of discussion yesterday, and I do apologize that I could not be here.
1: Comedy show?
0: Side Splitters. On Saturday. What a great freaking time. And I'm sure it's been well documented. Drew Garabo absolutely freaking killed it.
1: Yeah.
0: Like I knew that he was working hard doing these open mics and he was taking it seriously. I still didn't know what to expect. And I mean, he was in his sweet spot on that stage. Like, you could tell he knew exactly what he wanted to do, and the crowd was so there for him that it was an amazing day. I thought all the comedians were pretty damn good. JJ Curry, he's got it. He's got the thing. And I mean, I've seen him. I saw him open up for Cam Patterson. I want to say I saw him on one other show. He's always so damn good, and he's even better now than he was when I saw him, you know, probably about a year ago. He's got that delivery that just makes you think he could make it. I know that it's tough, and there's a million people trying to make it in that business, but JJ Curry is the real deal.
1: He has one of those things where you could tell he's having a good time on stage, which makes it fun. I told this to Drew with him, like, I didn't know what to expect, and I don't mean that in a rude way. Yeah. I just know, you know, there is a correlation between what we do and stand-up, but that doesn't mean you could be a stand-up comedian, a radio, and vice versa. I thought he did a great job.
0: He
1: seemed comfortable.
0: He did.
1: He didn't seem like at any point he was trying to figure out where he was going. He had a roadmap, and he got to his destination.
0: He probably could have went longer, too, to be honest with you. He probably could have went longer. And we'll ask him at 4 o'clock. I'm sure he already spilled, or 3 o'clock. I'm sure he's already spilled these deets, but I saw something online that leads me to believe he's, like, right in the game. Did he talk about that yesterday?
1: I don't know if he said it on it.
0: I don't know, but I saw a flyer online this morning that leads me to believe Drew Garabo is in the comedy game now, and I think you might be able to see him on Friday night in Brandon if that is true.
1: Unless with they other just, comedy greats.
0: Unless they just stole his likeness and put it on a flyer.
1: Just trying to sell tickets now on his name? Well, actually, it's free.
0: To get people there. I will say, shout out to the dude also in attendance. on Saturday, Foodie Justice.
1: Yep.
0: Who, it was so funny that I saw him when I saw him, because, you know, I was waiting for the LCAP review to drop from Foodie Justice. And I think it was, I think it dropped Saturday morning.
1: Yeah, it did.
0: Because you texted me first thing on Saturday morning. And as soon as I saw him, of course, I had to bust his balls.
1: Yeah.
0: He goes, You did my people wrong. You did him wrong. He's like, oh, I was real light on him. I even had you in the back of my mind when I was giving him my my rating. You were not light on them, Foodie Justice. Yeah. I don't think. I mean, did you think he was light on them?
1: He went kind of hard.
0: Yeah, I will say in his defense, a couple things that I did notice from his video. He didn't. Everybody, you shouldn't have to get parameters when you go and order. But
1: yeah,
0: everybody who goes and orders the burger gets the Daily Double. It's just a thicker burger.
1: Yeah,
0: it comes on a better bun. I guess I didn't even know they had another bun. He had problems with the bun. First of all, one of the reasons I love LCAP so much is because how great their toasted buns are. His bun did appear to be not toasted.
1: Yeah.
0: So if that was just an error, or maybe the smaller bun doesn't come with that, because the bigger burger comes with a big sesame seed bun that he did not get, and he just, you know, he just pretty much called it run of the mill. That's the best way that I can describe his review. Go watch it for yourself. But it was pretty funny to run into him just hours after I watched the review of LCAP.
1: I had the LCAP with you before we did the show. We went out, we had a little meeting, and I thought it was good.
0: It is a great burger. I don't know if you get the smaller burger how much different it really is. And now I don't know if it's just because I watched that one, but there's another guy in Florida that I've been starting to get reviews for. He's called the Burger. I think he's just called the Burger Review Guy. And he did LCAP like the same day almost.
1: Oh,
0: and
1: really?
0: He gave it a glowing review. Oh. He said, wherever you are, if you're anywhere near St. Pete, you need to come here and try this burger. So, you know, everybody's got a different opinion. And Foodie Justice, he's a tough critic, and people love him for it.
1: Yeah, I will say it did look a little crazy.
0: Like
1: the burger.
0: In what way?
1: Like it looked like it was crumbling.
0: The bun was not up to par.
1: Yeah, he did.
0: He just was kind of touching the bun.
1: Yeah.
0: And again, I've never had a burger there with that bun. I've only ever had the big burger that comes with the big sesame seed bun. So.
1: Which is what I think I had.
0: I think I matched that. We both had the Daily Double that day. So, you know, everybody's got their own opinion. Foodie Justice, you keep doing your thing. We did talk a little bit, and I don't know if Johnny was talking about having him on. I'm not sure if that's going to happen, but he was pitching bid ideas where he said he would come in here and bring the top three highest rated boiled peanuts in Tampa, St. Pete.
1: I
0: would bring in my boiled peanuts, and we would see how they stack up.
1: See if they would match and
0: about
1: stuff.
0: About the greats here in Tampa. So we'll see.
1: Yeah.
0: I told you I was working on my recipe a little bit, so I feel like I need to be a little more certain. I can't have Foodie Justice coming in here and burying my boiled peanuts live on the air, which I think he would.
1: You think so? Well, if they were bad.
0: If they were not good, I think he would probably have, you know, he's got a reputation on the line to upkeep.
1: I will say this. Austin, he gives you a lot of crap for
0: All the goods, for all the stuff in the
1: 90%.
0: Where is Austin, by the way? Where is Austin?
1: His birthday was like 2 days ago,
0: where
1: too.
0: Where is Austin Walker?
1: I have no idea.
0: Totally disappeared.
1: Yeah.
0: He was, like, in the chat every day.
1: Mm-hmm.
0: He would text me. We did all the Trader Gator stuff. I mean, he was, like, in the fray, totally disappeared. Have no idea what he's doing or what is going on
1: with him. Did we piss him off?
0: I don't think that we did. Uh-huh. I don't know that we did anything to piss him off.
1: Feels like we did.
0: I mean, it feels – it's a little too much distance to say that it's just natural. Because he's doing his show like in another country or something.
1: Oh, he's not even in Cali right now?
0: Not at the moment.
1: Okay, that might be.
0: Oh, he's in Scotland.
1: Okay.
0: So he's been there for like a week, dude. You can't give him a pass for the last year.
1: I thought he lived there now.
0: No.
1: And he's doing shows out there.
0: He's doing his variety show in, I didn't even know where it was. I just had to Google it. It's in Scotland.
1: Oh,
0: he's
1: man.
0: Doing his variety show in Scotland.
1: So that's like, 6 hours ahead? 5 hours
0: what,
1: ahead?
0: It feels like you're making excuses for the guy now.
1: No, I'm not. Yeah. I'm surprised he's over there.
0: I don't know what he's up to. But yes, he would trash me for putting all of those fixins into my boiled peanuts.
1: But most of the ones I've seen Foodie Justice do have all the fixins in them.
0: Yeah, I think it just depends. I'm sure that there are certain places where you go and it's like it's just traditional. Don't put anything in it. But I mean, times change and people are always looking to elevate. The ones at what was the one? I brought it up. I think played the clip. The Berg Market. Dude, they got ones that got like ham bones and meat all up in it, which I've never tried that just because Danielle doesn't eat eat meat, but I might have to do like a beef batch, like put a big what if you put oxtails in there?
1: Don't play with me, man.
0: I mean,
1: can we do something like that?
0: I don't know if I'm well versed enough in the oxtail to pull it off.
1: Okay.
0: Because I think you'd probably have to smoke it first or do something to it to make sure that it's falling off the bone.
1: Yeah.
0: Rather than just boiling it in with the peanuts. But I got to tell you, dude, me and that Weber grill, we're getting very, very acquainted. And
1: yeah,
0: I pretty much have faith that I can smoke anything on planet Earth. On Sunday, I made undeniably the best wings I've ever made in my entire life at my house, and it was with the damn Weber. I smoked them for like 3 hours.
1: Ooh,
0: life changing, dude! I made this like compound butter with a bunch of different herbs, and I put the adobo chipotle peppers and like grinded them down.
1: Yeah,
0: and then I just brushed those on the wings as they were.
1: All right, I'm getting hungry.
0: Hold on, I gotta. I don't know if I can send it to you, but dude, this picture, you just got to see what these wings look like.
1: I love how you're always like, look at this photo. I never brought any for you to try. Just look at this photo and tell me how good I'm eating.
0: Yeah. I mean, look at these wings, dude. Hold on. Let me get it. I'll just put it on a pause real quick. Stand by. Look at those bad boys.
1: Oh, they do look
0: good. Those look beautiful. Dude, I'm a Weber guy, dude. I do my TikTok is just all people chubbed up about Webers. Like, that's... I don't know. I mean, I'm sure I'll get another grill one day, but not anytime soon. I like to light that charcoal. I like the ceremonial venture of it all.
1: I like that you've been stepping up your cooking game ever since I like this show. You've been doing new stuff.
0: Well, and lately, too, I just find myself just getting like, it's just easy to zone out and just get lost in it, especially when you got to like.
1: It's a passion.
0: Yeah, like light the charcoal. And I was always like, I don't want to do all that. I don't want to light the charcoal.
1: Now it's a thing.
0: Now I feed off of getting out there, getting my charcoal lit just right, and it's
1: nice. Like when you became a homeowner, now you take your lawn serious. It's the same way with this. Now I got a good grill, now I got to take the grilling serious.
0: Step by step, baby. I do need to start bringing more things in, though.
1: Yes,
0: start sharing the wealth a little bit.
1: It's because you're the one in the house that eats the meat, so where else is all this meat going?
0: You're not wrong. Yeah. You're really not. Dude, I felt so bad because the day that we bounced town on that Monday, that Sunday, I cooked up a picanha, and it was same thing. I put it on the smoker all day. This thing was melting your mouth delicious, and of course, Monday came. We didn't think about anything, and we just got
1: out of Dodge
0: and left. And, dude, I think I was, like, on the plane, and I looked at Daniel, and I said, I got that whole effing picanha in the fridge that I think I had, like, a couple slices off of. So, in due time, once I have the proper meal for you, I'll bring it in. This week, I'll bring in something.
1: Oh, I'm looking forward to it.
0: Feed the crew. Hold on, let me look at my notes here. I don't want to forget anything. Oh, yeah. I wanted to bring this up. Danielle, last week, she listened. A lot of times she listens to the shows like after the fact. She'll catch like the replays.
1: Yeah.
0: So she, because she's so great, she was actually like writing me notes of things like for the show and things that happened on on the trip and stuff like that. So I think it was Friday night. I think we were actually up in the VIP at Janice, which shout out to everybody who came out to the Grunge Fest. Insane turnout. Slammed. That was wild. And she said, oh my God, I forgot to tell you, there's something you didn't talk about on the show, and it could be the one thing that you wish you talked about. Oh. And she's kind of right, just because of how insane it was. And if you are a lady and you do have a bachelorette party confession, I would be interested in hearing it. 800-771-1025. So I think I mentioned to you that we went to Nashville, specifically on Broadway, for whatever reason, I don't know if it was a good marketing campaign. I don't know what made it this way, but it is bachelorette party ground zero.
1: Okay.
0: Like if you went with like the boys, like if to any men out there that want to take a random trip and you're a bunch of poon hounds, I would think getting into Nashville and finding the right rowdy bachelorette party that is just around every corner would be a gold mine.
1: It's like a mecca out there for
0: this. It's crazy, dude. And it's interesting because this happens to be, if you were listening last week, this is the bar we were sitting at right when those people were getting hit by the car. I know it's crazy connection, but it was early in the day, dude. Like it's somewhere between like 12 and 1. It's raining outside. There's like a group of old guys playing in a band, and I hadn't seen these girls until the band got up and did Hold on. Let me play the song for you real quick to paint the picture. They do this song, and this group of bachelorettes comes out of nowhere, running just running to the stage to sing Every Damn Word. Oh God, I'm frozen over here.
1: Oh,
0: I'm frozen.
1: We could just.
0: Needless to say, it is Toby Keith, courtesy of the Red, White, and Blue, the American Girls, and American. Are you there yet? Do you know what it is?
1: No.
0: Don't make me sing the whole thing because when you see Old Glory flying, there's a lot of men dead, so we can sleep at peace at night when we lay down. Are you with me yet?
1: No.
0: My daddy served in the army where he lost his right eye. And he flew a flag out in our yard. Do you tell me you don't know this song? He wanted my mother, my brother, my sister, and me to grow up.
1: Pot it up.
0: It won't play, for God's sake.
1: Put me on. Put me on.
0: Oh, are you up? Okay.
1: Yeah, yeah. You got me?
0: Just running.
1: Oh, that's us. Hold on, hold on, hold on. That's us. That's us. Here we go.
0: Yes.
2: American girls. And American guys will always stand up.
0: You've never heard this?
1: Should I know it by now?
0: If you really wanted to get to the... There is a point that you would probably...

0: Welcome no. back.
1: Dude, they should have made you listen to this when you got your citizenship to the United States of America.
2: You're probably right. Sing a bar from this, yeah. and then we'll let you
1: wait,
2: in.
1: Right here, right here. This is where it kicks in.
3: Hey, Uncle Sam, put your name at the top of his list.
1: Nothing still. Jeez, that's more of a concern than anything. So needless to say, the band starts playing this, and out from the back of the bar runs this group of like 8 to 10 women, okay?
2: Okay?
1: And they're clearly in a bachelorette party. And then from that point on, they just kind of post up right in front of the stage. And there's probably like 6 to 7 very attractive, very young, blonde Uh-oh. Girls.
2: Yeah.
1: And then there is what appears to be probably the bride's grandma, old as hell, probably like 80-something years old. And then there's another lady like looking like she's in her 50s or 60s, probably the mom, right? Well, at some point, they're having fun. They're singing the songs. At some point, somebody in the bachelorette party pulls out what can only be described as the biggest, fattest, most realistic looking dildo
2: no.
1: you've ever seen in your entire life.
2: Oh.
1: And at first, it's just kind of funny because they're just like waving it around. And the band is like making jokes about it. And they're like, yeah, I've never seen a Richard like that. You know, they're old guys. Well, at some point, things take an extreme turn with this giant dildo. And I don't know what to say and what not to say, but at about 4 different occasions, they stick it to the wall. And then these girls, one by one, start working this damn thing on the wall. And when I say, I mean,
2: no
1: I'm talking
2: way.
1: Hitting themselves in the face with it, like insanity, to the point to where the band almost can't play anymore.
2: Yeah.
1: Like they're totally taken aback by what they are witnessing. And this goes on for a while.
2: This groom is a lucky man.
1: But the vision that will be stuck in my head until all of time. And I said, and let this be a fun idea for any of the girls out there, because I said this to my wife at the time. I said, how funny would it be if like one of the bridesmaids brought that giant dildo and then you had a camera hidden in the tip of it. And then at the end of the bachelorette party, you could like share all of the videos
2: of
1: what the giant penis captured. The craziest thing of all was the bride is there and she's like in this short little mini skirt thing and her friend pops it off the wall and begins to like ram. It's not really happening.
2: Okay.
1: But she's like ramming it. She's ramming this thing.
2: In the VIP or
1: no,
2: the front door entrance?
1: In the front door entrance.
2: Okay.
1: Which alone, okay, it's Nashville. Everybody's getting crazy. But the thing that was the craziest was she's
2: doing that, working it.
1: Jamming this thing. And dude, the grandma. The grandma
2: is the biggest hype man.
1: Dude, she gets down. She's got her face 2 inches away from the giant lifelike member. She's like,
2: to her sweet grandbaby.
1: Dude, she's like, go, girl, go. Like, she's cheering it on like it was, you know, the Daytona 500. I mean, it was just imagery that will be locked in my mind for the end of time. And you know what? I know that's what a bachelorette party is all about. But I wouldn't think as any lady ever that you'd want to be in that situation with your grandma.
2: No, Big Mama? Hell no.
1: Or your mom. And then after the fact, the grandma, you know, she didn't work it the way that everybody else worked it, but she's swinging it around, having fun with it. And I'm like, damn, bachelor. That's probably on the mild end of bachelorette parties and what really happens in this world.
2: Yes, I imagine so, that people have crazy stories when it comes to bachelorette parties. Like,
1: yeah.
2: That's when like you do all the debauchery. The guys that you, it's like, oh, we're on a strip club, one last ride. Girls, they make a whole event out of it.
1: I will say, I think if I had to try to put like numbers on it, especially when it's like a destination type getaway, because we noticed when we were leaving the Nashville airport, we saw like 3 or 4 different bachelorette groups coming in.
2: Oh.
1: And I would imagine, especially if, and these girls were, you could tell they were like probably fairly innocent. Most of them, they're from Minnesota, and they flew in to be there for that. But I would bet that the numbers of, if not the bride getting railed by a rando, I bet you that the numbers are at least 95% of the time on those flyaways, one of the bachelorette party members are hooking up with some random dude. If not even higher than that.
2: I want to know what city has the most bachelorette parties.
1: I bet you it's Nashville.
2: What city does the most bachelorette parties?
1: I bet you it's Nashville. I mean, Vegas might be first. I bet you Nashville. I think I heard like Phoenix had a weird.
2: Good. You're good.
1: Phoenix has a weird bachelorette party scene.
2: So let's see. Number one, Vegas, like you said. Number two, Nashville.
1: Yeah. Dude, it's not, it's like an undeniable thing. Like everywhere you go,
2: yeah,
1: there is a bachelorette party. Most of them sloppy drunk. This one just happened to have just a giant, probably 13-inch lifelike wiener that they were just manhandling amongst each other, which is just really a spectacle to see on a Friday morning.
2: Did you have a bachelor party?
1: No, we didn't do anything.
2: No.
1: We didn't do anything. First of all, it was COVID. It was COVID when we got married.
2: Was it really?
1: Yeah, we got married straight up COVID. Yeah, we got married like in the heart of COVID, October 2020. So we were like in the thick of it. So that was part of the reason why we went to the island. You know, we went to Little Gasparilla Island. Shout out to everybody that listens on Little Gasparilla Island.
2: Yeah, didn't you crash a car or something? I crashed my golf cart.
1: Yeah, yes. Yeah. I crashed the golf cart and ruined the guy's tiki, hand carved tiki tower.
2: Didn't mention. You thought he wouldn't.
1: Yeah, what a dumbass I am. And the thing that's crazy about that, I think that was the third or fourth time we rented that house. Like, we knew the guy.
2: Man.
1: Like, the guy had been so good to us.
2: Yeah.
1: And he was such a sweet guy. And the fact that I just thought that I was going to get away with it was just something. And I remember it so vividly because everybody was at the beach. All of our families were there. Everybody's on the beach. And I ran back by myself to get something from the house on the golf cart. And I just remember hitting it and being like, nobody's going to notice. Everybody noticed, and he went back and
2: there's cameras too, weren't there?
1: There were cameras, yeah. And I will never forget because we left there, and then we went right to the airport to fly to Michigan. We went up northern Michigan for our honeymoon of sorts, and I remember getting the text from the guy at the house saying like, "Hey, I saw the video. I know what you did, and I just want you to know. I think it was like $1,200. Like it's going to be like $1,200." To fix the body of the... Because the other thing that's crazy, too, is you take for granted they're on an island. Like, they can't just take it somewhere.
2: Oh, that's
1: like,
2: true.
1: They have to get it... They have to either... I think that include, like, getting it off of the island.
2: Yeah, like, so
1: they gotta get it off the island. And he's like, I'm not even going to worry about charging you for the damage you did to my tiki pole, but, you know...
2: But the cart needs to be right.
1: So needless to say, we did all of that, and I don't even know what I would do. Like... I also feel like I've kind of done it all in a bunch of different ways. Like, I've been to all the strip clubs.
2: Yeah.
1: Like, there's nothing that screams. You want to know what I see guys do?

0: off the wall that, that maybe I would be interested in for a bachelor party. And
1: yeah, mine would have to be something weird. Like, I agree with you. If I get married, I'm not going to do no strip clubs and stuff. That doesn't seem
0: It's like
1: fun.
0: We've all been. Yeah, if you want to go, you go. Like, it's just...
1: maybe a hunting trip, but I don't really hunt.
0: Oh, what's something that would like be hunt, cool. What's hunting like not hunting? I'm trying to think. Like, something a little off. What if about, like, spear fishing or something like that? Like, something that's like hunting, but just a little bit different. Spear fishing, that'd be a fun trip. Hold on, let me see if I can get my music back on here so we can take a break. We're going to step aside for a moment. When we come back, this story just seems to be starting to pop off on the internet. I pride myself on being a day ahead sometimes, and I think this might end up being a big story. It happened in Dallas, which I swear years ago we were talking about Dallas being very not weed friendly. Like there's stories like this that have popped up before. And it had to do with a group of people. Now, this one is multi-layered because a group of people went to eat at a restaurant. They are actively being kicked out because they smell like weed. The kicker is they say that's not possible. And this may be a racist situation.
1: Oh.
0: I'd like to lean more into the acceptability of being out in public at a fancy restaurant reeking of weed. And I'll play the audio. It's all caught on camera. I'll play the audio for you as well. Don't go anywhere. More Senning Show headed your way. Right here on 102.5 The Bone, Real Raw Radio.
2: I can forget you, girl, for good. Even though I should, I never let
0: I gotta say, a lot going on in my life as of late. 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

0: 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You know that crazy you think about all day, every day? 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

0: It's a setting show. We're honky talking on a Tuesday. Thank you so much for being here. Time to hunker in, hunker down. Across the field where the I'm John Senning. He is Dizzy. Hit us up on social media at the John Senning, at Dizzy for Mayor. Shout out to my main man Paul Ross Chastain. Vroom vroom. I heard him call, and the guy just can't. He can't catch a dub these days.
1: He got
0: schooled by JP. I saw him over the weekend, and I met some like friends of his. I really do think, like, we see him in a different way because we met him through the station. He calls all the time. I'm really starting to think that this guy is a bit of a local legend. Like, his buddies were telling me old stories of them 30 years ago and some of their party stories. Paul is an OG. So wherever you are, Paul, we love you, buddy.
1: We love you, dog.
2: Feels so good to be with you.
0: So we've done stories like this in the past. In I'll just say my initial opinion of, like, if you're going to a really fancy restaurant, because I want to say when we did a story about this years ago, I want to say it was in Dallas as well, which is even crazier because this is in Dallas. I want to say it was at a Ruth Chris Steakhouse, which, you know, is fairly fancy, I guess you could say. And these people had been denied service or asked to leave because they smelled like weed. They had a large, strong aroma of marijuana, and that's exactly what took place here. So a person on TikTok, her name is Andrea Chantel. They went to Maroma. I feel like I need to look up
3: Maroma. It's aroma.
0: Yeah. Oh yeah. I was hoping. Yeah. I thought that's who. Yeah. Maroma. I didn't even think about that. Maroma. Let me see like what the menu looks like.
3: Marijuana aroma. Maroma.
0: They're like, we thought that's what this was all about. Maroma Dallas. I'm curious to know like what the, cause I think it does matter. I think that in some places like you can, get away with, and you should not be chastised for smelling a little bit like weed. And I think other places there's probably a standard that comes right with your, attire.
3: Yeah.
0: That you know, you need to not.
3: I guess, but in the same breath, I would say, like, even if it's a nice restaurant you're going to, would they kick someone out if they smelt like cigarettes?
0: That's a fair question,
3: yeah.
0: I will tell you this: if you want to know how expensive or not expensive this restaurant is, telltale sign: no prices on the menu.
3: Not a
0: dude. It looks like a cool ass restaurant, though. It looks like a steakhouse that's got like a Mexican flair. Oysters Monteridos, oysters with topped with fresh bluefin tuna, pickled ginger. You don't like?
3: Not an oyster fan.
0: Oh, dude, I ate some oysters over the weekend. All sorts. What was this burger I saw? Hold on. The green chili burger USA, double Angus patty, double American cheese, roasted Anaheim chilies. So you get the picture. It's a bougie Mexican leaning steakhouse, and I have the audio of what happened. The manager straight up came over to the table and told them that they needed to leave.
4: We don't smell. You're saying you can't serve us because of why?
5: I can't smell you. I can't serve you because I smelled it when.
4: Do you smoke? Do you smoke? I don't smoke.
5: I can only go off of.
4: You're going off of what? You're going off of what? You're going off of what's your name? What's your name? Tell me your name. And you're discriminating.
5: I'm not.
4: We do not smoke. No one here smokes. So now you can't serve us because we smell like smoke?
5: I'm coming to you and telling you that I can't serve because I can smell marijuana and I won't be serving in another
6: room.
5: Yes.
4: Okay.
0: So, I mean, you could take this conversation in a million different ways. Is this just the restaurant not wanting to serve a group of black people? I guess it's possible. It seems like a ballsy move to just create a fake something to boot people out. So that's something we just won't have the answer to. So for the sake of the conversation, let's keep it to whether or not you can be inside a restaurant reeking of weed smoke.
3: What would you do if they were trying to kick you out? I'd be like, call the popo then. Call the popo, ho.
0: I mean, I'm far less combative than you are. If I did reek of weed, like, to me, there is a, and then let's face the big elephant in the room. You are a reformed weed smelling individual.
3: Me?
0: Is it okay that we bring that up? You've changed for the better. You've turned over a new leaf.
3: Yeah.
0: And there is a pungentness that comes with certain type of weed smoking. I will say that.
3: That's sticky.
0: Like if you are a bowl smoker or probably even a little joint smoker, you could probably get away with it. If you're still hotboxing the car, there's going to be an aroma.
3: Of course.
0: But there is a, and again, nobody's on trial here, but just going off of what we know about certain people, there is the phenomenon of hotboxing your car with a blunt.
3: Okay.
0: Where I would vouch and I would second the fact that it is, even if I don't hate it because I enjoy the plant, I think for the average person, it is probably more offensive than a person that smells like cigarettes or cigar smoke. For a non-smoker.
3: I would agree.
0: Whether or not that is, to me, you've got to be in an extreme, extreme situation if a restaurant is willing to give you the boot. Like, I would think maybe let other tables complain first before you try to kick somebody out. Have you ever, outside of here, have you ever had anybody comment on your aroma in public, whether it be at a restaurant or a gathering or anything like that?
3: Yes, I definitely have. And it was when I was working
0: somewhere else.
3: I told you I worked for Coors, basically.
0: Oh yeah.
3: But it was going to bars and stuff like that, and I went to an AB.
0: Oh, like a pro, like you were like a promo deal kind of?
3: Yeah, basically. Yes.
0: Like,
3: yes,
0: so you're like
3: exactly.
0: Set up the tables and give out the
3: samples and stuff like that. So I went to a Total Wine. It wasn't, and when I got there, the lady said that I smelled like weed. I hadn't smoked, like I smoked, but I didn't just smoke. I smoked I wouldn't even say an hour ago, and I was like, okay, and I was like, and I sprayed myself, and she's like, yeah, I'm not going to let you set up. You smell like
0: oh, me. Wow.
3: And I go, okay, but it's not illegal. And she goes, yeah, but I could choose blah, blah, blah.
0: Oh, damn.
3: And I'm
0: so
3: like.
0: So is this lady at the store? Not even technically one of your bosses, the lady from the store.
3: Yeah, she was at the store. And I was like, okay, but I go, again, this is not illegal. Like, you're telling me I'm doing something legal. What's the confusion here? And she's like, well, I just don't want my customers having to smell you. I'm like, I don't think I smell like it, but okay. And I left, and I got paid for it. So I was it worked out for me because I got paid because I told my management, and I told them exactly what. I was like, she claims I smell like weed. And I go, didn't just smoke. I go, and I didn't have my card. I go, got my card. Definitely smoked at the house.
0: The man is legit now, marijuanadoctor.com. He's legit as can be.
3: But I went to an event already, did a setup, and then went to this other one. So if the other one
0: just
3: didn't
0: happened to burn a blunt on the way there.
3: No, I didn't. Yeah. I did it, and I wish I did at that point.
0: Do you, here's another question, since we have a professional on the panel today. at the times where other people would make comments about you potentially smelling, do you feel like for the most part, when there was an aroma, you knew about it, or would it be like you're
3: like
0: kind of
3: nose blind
0: to it? So if somebody else says it, you're like, oh, that's news to me.
3: I think a little of both. I think I definitely know if I smell, even if I can't smell it directly, I'll go, man, I probably smell like weed right now. You know what I mean? But there was times here where I would get accused of like, oh man, Dizzy, you smell the elevator. I'm going to take the elevator. So
0: well, at some point you just become the
3: guy. It's the same way Mo was like, anything goes missing, you're like, check both pockets.
0: Yeah. Speaking of Mo, shout out to Mo as well. That was the one thing that I did was remiss in mentioning about Saturday. Mo absolutely killed it as well. He was great. I mean, I know that he did that special, I think, a couple years ago.
3: Yeah.
0: This was the best that I had seen Mo. I thought that he had really, really crisp jokes and was very, very, very funny. Did somebody snitch on him for his Ian Beckles joke that he threw in there?
3: Oh, no.
0: I imagine word had to have gotten back to Ian Beckles that although Beckles was not there, he still did get in a Beckles blast of sorts. So, Ian, if you were wondering, you did not come out unscathed, to say the least.
3: And I thought the Ian Beckles joke was going to be directed towards Drew's boy. That runs the program.
0: Oh, Craig, yeah.
3: Because I always say, whenever I see him, I go, hey, Ian Beckles.
0: Yeah, he does. No, the joke was, Ian Beckles is back there. And then it was, oh, no, that's just a big black door. Yeah, so.
3: Which was good to me.
0: Yeah, Mo definitely. He's done now his second stand-up in 2 years, I think, no shortage of Ian Beckles jokes.
3: Yeah.
0: Because I do remember his special. Ian Beckles was just being Barry. He would just go at Ian randomly at any moment when he needed something to do. He would just go at Ian. So, just know, Ian, you caught a stray.
3: A little stray.
0: But Mo was very, very good.
3: Yeah.
0: Everybody was good.
3: I was very impressed by Mo. I've never seen him do any stand up or anything. So, but I knew he was going to be good because he's been in the game for so long.
0: Did you guys go to Thunder Bay after?
3: Oh, yeah. Yeah.
0: It was a good time.
3: Yeah. Immediately went to Thunder Bay. I had plans to meet up with Randy and Doug, and they thought you were going to be there. They're like, where's John? I'm like, man, John's doing his thing, dog. Don't trip.
0: Yeah.
3: And they weren't tripping. But yeah, we had a good time out at Thunder Bay, man.
0: Like, total rain check for Thunder Bay.
3: I don't believe it.
0: Well, one day. I don't know. I'm not saying today or tomorrow. It will.
3: No, that was the closest we get. When you were on Tampa side, you had a reason to be on that side. And it was in the vicinity.
0: Yeah, I'm at the point now where, like, and I hope that people understand this. Like, I have like a tank. You know, you go out, and here's the thing. And I'm just going to be completely honest with you. Like, I am so grateful that people care enough to be thinking of me and to say nice things to me. But like, and I knew that on Saturday that would happen. A lot. And I was kind of preemptively thinking of that when I backed out earlier in the day. And it's just a lot, you know what I mean? Like you can try to put on a happy face all day long, but people have the right. And I'm not going to tell people not to do so, but they want to talk about what we're going through and what's going on. And, you know, after you do that for a bit, you're just kind of tapped. So I think that's kind of where we were. And
3: no.
0: I mean, Friday, the same, you know, everybody's so sweet and so nice, but you know, it's just a lot.
3: I get that. And people are like naturally curious just because they're listeners. Like one of the things I got was about like my exes. And
0: people are invested.
3: Exactly.
0: And it's a blessing and a curse because we want them to be. We want you to be. And we do that on purpose because we love to share our lives. But that comes at a price of people wanting to talk about it when you're out and about.
3: And I don't even think I got to say bye to everyone because that's why I peeled early.
0: Yeah.
3: It was like a breaking point. Like someone asked me and it was like the last time I was ready to answer. I'm like, all right, well, I'm out of here.
0: Here?
3: No, at the show.
0: That's what I mean,
3: show.
0: On Saturday?
3: Yeah.
0: Oh,
3: yeah.
0: Geez.
3: Yeah.
0: Damn, that one, they're late on that one.
3: Yeah, exactly. So I was like, well, I'm gone.
0: But everybody means well. And soon enough, I think I'll be ready to fully re-enter society. But it's just taking a little bit of time. Do not go anywhere. When we come back, the juice will be loose. All rise. Judge Juicy in the building. A lot of good stuff to get to. Dude, so there's two Usher pieces of news. You sent me the one about him potentially having a clone, which maybe he does, maybe he doesn't. We'll work through that. Did you see the other video clip of him out there that is going viral?
3: Is it older?
0: No, I don't think so. I don't think so.
3: Was it with the girl on stage that did?
0: No.
3: Okay,
0: No.
3: That's the only other one I remember.
0: So there's another video of Usher, and you know, I don't know Usher. He's not one of these guys that I think sells himself on being like down to earth, normal guy. But there's a video out there that pretty much shows he's everything but, and he's probably a pompous, rich dickhead, for lack of a better term.
3: With herpes, by the way.
0: We'll talk about the two Usher stories. I also have three great emails that I received last week from people. And at some point over the next hour, a conversation about the pride and where it hits a man when a woman does not want to take his last name when they get married. It might hurt, it might not, but something happened at a wedding, and it was all caught on video of a woman who did not want to take or was not taking her husband's last name. We'll do all that and a bunch more. Coming up next with Judge Juicy. Keep it locked right here. More Sending Show on the way. 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

0: Dizzy. And every Tuesday at 2 o'clock, you all must rise in your pants. I know you already are. As we are joined by the one and only, the queen, the mama, the judge. Judge Juicy, a.k.a. JoJo. How you doing?
1: So nice to have you back, baby.
0: Thank you. Thank you. Feels good. I'm just looking for some little normalcy in this life. That's my big. I just want like a boring, run-of-the-mill week. Get into a routine. No excitement. Nothing yes. venturing from course. So hopefully this is the beginning of a bunch of normal, boring-ass days. That's
1: I
0: what
1: hope
0: I'm looking
1: that
0: for.
1: Happens for you.
0: I have a couple things I would like to discuss with you on a business end before we get to all of the Judge Juicy stuff. First, we haven't personally, at least while I was in the room, thanked you for upgrading the coffee machine. It has made the office such a more bearable, enjoyable place.
1: I was told it was the least that I could do, but glad that you appreciate.
0: Who said that? Was that a Diz quote?
2: Yeah, she got rid of all the office decorations.
0: Oh,
2: the least you could do is, you know, upgrade the office somehow.
0: I will tell you, still shocked those did not come back. Like, yeah. I thought for sure you're just playing a little bit of hardball with the decorations and that they would, after everybody wanted them a little bit.
1: I'm a woman of my word.
2: You stay on business.
0: You really are standing. You are standing on business, and there are no decorations at all.
1: No.
0: And this is not you.
1: I hate it every day. I turn that corner and I walk into the kitchen, and those tables and everything is like, it's so nicked.
0: The tree is gone. Everything is gone. And it's not anybody. It's not your fault.
1: No, I know. Oh, I know.
0: But it is lifeless in here.
2: Yeah. Okay.
0: It's not. It's not her. It's not her.
1: It's my doing, but it's not my fault.
2: Well, if it's your doing, it's your fault, isn't it?
1: No, I didn't. I didn't cause.
2: You're the one who took it down, so it is your fault.
0: It's up for debate.
1: That's not the reason why it came down.
0: She took her ball. She took her ball and went home.
2: Yes.
0: She took her ball and went home.
2: Yes.
0: Which is fine. Sometimes she. Sometimes she has to do
1: that. The F word.
0: Which one? But so thank you for that. It is.
1: Well, I'm glad that you like it and that I do. Well, I have to send an email just to make sure that with this one, you have to wait until it's like completely done brewing. A lot of people, I think, are lifting the handle up too soon. And so then when the next person comes, it brews like one little bit and ruins their pod because the other cycle wasn't done. So you just need to.
0: And the nice touch where you don't have to worry about disposing of your own K-Cup anymore.
1: No.
0: It spits it into a little bucket.
2: Yeah.
0: So no having somebody else's dirty little K-Cup in there when you go to make your cup. It's really, every time I brew in it, it's a little boost of my morale.
1: Well, yeah. it was my friend David with Canteen that hooked it up because I was tired of getting refurbished machines. I said my people deserve better.
0: Yes, yeah. They do.
1: And they deserve something that is brand new. I would like options, and it's I would beautiful. Like them now. And he said, I got you.
2: Give me a K-Cup with pull-out game. Yeah. That's what it does.
0: Have you? Has anybody brewed an iced coffee yet?
1: No, but it does. Yeah. It does.
2: Good question.
0: It does that, but I have not been the one.
2: I imagine you have to go put ice in it first because it says with ice and stuff. I imagine.
0: I think it brews it differently. I think you just have the cup with ice and then it brews it cold for you.
1: How about try it on break?
0: Maybe. Yeah. That would be, that would be very, very exciting.
1: I'll see what happens.
0: We can even put it up on social media. It'd be really, really good.
1: That's riveting. Yeah.
0: And the second thing I wanted to mention, I'm not going to mention the place and or the date. But I feel like I heard you and Drew talking about this like months ago, and then I didn't really hear anything about it. So there is a fun committee here.
1: Yeah.
0: Who's on the fun committee?
1: A lot of people. You received an email about it.
2: Let's name them off to make sure they are, in fact, fun people.
0: No, but like, I was
1: you
0: so
1: all received an email.
0: About joining the fun committee.
1: Yes.
2: Okay. We can't because it's during our show.
0: Well, not necessarily.
1: It didn't have to be.
0: No.
1: I asked what days and times worked best for everybody, and I would find a common day and time.
2: No one's going to stay here till like 4 p.m. to.
1: They
0: to
1: could
0: do
1: it.
0: What?
1: They could do it
2: to
1: in the morning. They could do it
2: about fun stuff.
0: Well, no. The next fun thing. Needless to say, no need to argue over who's in the fun committee or not. So, because I saw we're doing the first, we're having a drinking party with all of our coworkers.
1: Yes, happy hour.
0: That's very fun.
1: Right.
0: I wanted to. This was on my list of things to shrill for you on.
1: Thank you.
0: Excited about a happy hour.
2: Will you be there?
0: I'm going to go. Yeah. I mean, it'll be right at the end of the. It'll be right at the end of the show.
1: So yeah.
2: Friday or right down the. It's
1: we're going to try and do like the last Monday of every. Just kind of start end the month, but also start the week.
0: Yeah. I mean, it's literally on my way home.
1: Yeah.
0: So it'd be foolish not to stop by for a.
1: Right down the street, their Noble Crest is super great. I mean, not. Hey, it doesn't.
0: Now we know where it is.
1: It's fine. The more the merrier. But they're great and very accommodating, and it doesn't necessarily have to be there every single time. We can do different places if people want to try different places.
0: We need to try a dirty dive bar for.
3: one. We need to do like the Dirty Dozen cocktail hour where it's at a
1: But I liked it too because then I could go out and spend time with people before I had to leave to go and pick my child.
3: Yeah, I'm very excited. I think I think it's great. I think with the way the office moves, a lot of people are not here when other people are here. So I'm fully supportive of the fun committee.
1: Thank you, John Senning. I appreciate you recognizing.
2: You really get to see who some employees are when they start drinking and how cool they are.
1: Yes. Yeah.
2: One of the coolest people to drink with, she's not here anymore, St. Pete's Amp.
3: Oh, yeah, yeah.
2: She is one of the best.
3: Sam, when she gets a couple in her, and she listens every day, so we hope you know that we love you sober or buzzed up. But start getting a couple bevs in St. Pete's Amp, and she really starts getting cranked up.
2: Yeah.
3: Now that makes me, I wonder if the place where we're having the happy hour has Rumplemans.
2: Oh, man, we had a couple over at the thing. Dude, we got one even when we were sitting down, right?
3: Yeah, somebody, Mike. Shout out to Mike. And I don't know, between Mike and Nolan, I don't know who sent it over, but somebody did send over a rumpy.
1: So I was thinking, I feel like I need you guys on board, and I doubt she's listening, my sister, because she's working. I need to get like a set day with like the first Friday or Saturday of the month or whatever it is where my sister will just take my kid for the night so I don't have to worry about it.
2: Mama wants to
1: get
2: loose.
1: Then we know and we can I can plan stuff and do stuff with you guys.
3: She's looking for a rumpy night.
1: Sure, that too. But I'm just saying, like, I would like, I've had a lot of FOMO. You've been doing a lot of karaokeing. You've been going a lot.
3: This is the king of karaoke.
1: You've been doing
3: Tampa
1: a lot of things and I feel sad.
3: That can be the night at Thunder Bay when Mama gets
1: I don't know if I'm allowed to probably not go there.
2: No,
3: why? Oh, because of Slump God?
2: Yeah.
3: Oh. Are you guys, did the restraining order go through?
1: Oh, no. I mean, I'm fine.
3: The one that he put out on you?
1: Oh. I never saw that. So.
2: It's a public bar, man.
3: Yeah. I didn't know it was like that. I didn't know you guys were not could be within range of each other.
2: Yeah, oh, I didn't know that either.
1: I feel like we could, but I feel like some people might not want me to be there.
3: Oh, that's still a thing. that's the thing. There's a whole There's a whole subculture going on here that I just get the little updates about here and there, but I really don't know what's going on.
1: I don't either.
2: I don't even know. He's my cousin. It's been a real soap opera. I'll say that.
1: Okay. Well, but anyway, I would like, so if you guys feel like messaging my sister at any point in time.
2: I'll slide in there. Oh, she's married.
3: Yeah.
1: Well, oh, that's fine. You could still slide in there.
3: This is for child care purposes only. Not every slide into the DMs has to end with you getting your little noodle wet.
2: That's why I don't want to do it anymore. I'm out. Let's shoot this like a Shark Tank.
3: I'll send a professional message. I am reaching out to you on behalf of Joanne Petrella in need of child care services.
1: As a regularly scheduled sleep overnight.
3: On this date so that Mama can go out and do some rumpy shots with
1: probably
3: the boys.
1: A Saturday. I feel like a Saturday would be better.
3: I think a Friday is fun.
1: Yeah. You do?
3: Friday. I just like Friday is the night where I am at my peak willing to
1: even after like a full week
3: I need to blow it off. I need
1: Fridays it is.
3: I just feel like Friday nights are when I'm like, let's go. And
1: that's
3: then
1: the
3: Saturday
1: night
3: night's a little wild, a little less wild, and then Sunday, you know, you
1: gotta recover. Friday nights,
2: Friday
3: we will figure it out. We will get to business.
1: Thank you so much.
3: I have a John few Bush things it's up for debate. I'm not going to sit here tonight and tell you that the date that you pick will be the day, but if we can work.
1: But I'm putting it in stone for that specific reason.
3: The other thing is, too.
1: Does the second Friday of every month work?
3: No, wait. If I'm going to reach out to your sister, you then need to reach out to my wife. Because she is the keeper of the calendar. She knows what dates go, what
1: I will get with her to schedule.
3: So
2: John scheduled something with me Saturday and goes, not happening. He told me 2 hours
3: You can't, when somebody tells you they're not coming, be fine with it and then just publicly be hurt and hold it against me.
2: I was hurt.
3: You're either
2: when I sent the
3: you're
2: text
3: either
2: message.
3: Fine with it and you understand, or you're gonna hold it over my head for the rest of our lives.
2: That's true. I do both.
3: Which one?
2: I just do both.
3: You pick
2: now
3: your...
2: I think about it. I did
1: he does
2: I did
1: do
2: tell
1: both.
2: It was okay.
3: Well, you know, it's fine. But
1: if that's why I want, so then there's no room for backing, like know that this is our day.
3: Exactly. Mm.
1: Date day.
3: Maybe we'll get a hotel over that way. I don't know what kind of beautiful hotel accommodations they have.
1: Oh, no. I mean, I can be here. If I don't have to get home and take care of a child.
3: But no, I don't
1: want
3: to have to come back
1: party.
3: To St. Pete.
1: I can party to the wee hours.
3: Yeah.
1: I could have a sleepover somewhere.
2: Well, we get a B&B.
3: Oh, an Airbnb over there. Is there one walking distance from Thunder Bay?
2: Yeah.
3: We'll just do a... I don't know what the neighborhoods are like over there, but we'll just get a hood-ass Airbnb and go crazy in it. These are ideas.
1: That's fun.
2: Dude, we'll make good content.
3: This is the underground fun committee.
1: Yeah.
3: this is a different level of the fun committee.
1: Yeah.
3: All right. I have a few things I want to hit here today. The first things pertain to Usher, who I think everybody in this room is a decent Usher fan. The first Usher is having to shut down rumors that he enlisted a clone or a body double to perform at his recent shows. Fans accused the 47-year-old musician of secretly hiring a lookalike to perform in his place during concerts that he's been doing recently with Chris Brown. I saw the pictures that people are putting out there and saying it's not Usher. I could see where they're coming from, at the very least. This is after, and we never really got any closure about why Lil Wayne may or may not have used a body double in a concert. People were wondering.
1: How can you get away with that when there's people like that are so close to like the stage and stuff to see you? How would that work?
2: Well, like you said, Lil Wayne went on stage. Did you see the Lil Wayne one?
1: No.
2: He went on stage, and first of all, he looked jacked, which that came out of nowhere.
3: Like very swole up. Yeah, not just cut up, but swole.
2: And then he says tattooed like, a graffiti. There's no tattoos on him. None. I didn't notice it until he sent it. I asked if it was AI, and he's like, no, that's what I think they were posting.
1: Huh.
3: And I mean, it's one of those things, too. I don't know, maybe just for the sake of argument, you know, so many artists cancel shows these days. Like, it just seems to be way more commonplace than ever before. So let's just say there was a string of four shows where Usher was not well, couldn't sing, couldn't dance, something was going on with him. Like, what would an attendee rather? You get somebody that looks good enough like him and nobody knows, or he cancels the show and the whole thing is... I don't know any other reason why.
1: I guess if my seats aren't like close or anything.
3: Is that the fake Wayne? Yeah.
1: Oh, that doesn't even look like him though.
3: Yeah. I don't know what the hell happened. I don't know what the hell happened there. And he's obviously
1: because I mean Lil Wayne already had like a good body.
3: Yeah, I don't know, and I mean I didn't hear it either. So, and many people saying that it was a bad ripoff of Usher.
1: Well, that's. If I'm not getting my Usher, then...
3: Which nobody's saying if he was singing. Like, to me, it's a whole different thing. Did you get somebody to not only look like you, but they're not lip-syncing, they're attempting to sing like you, too?
1: Oh.
3: That feels like it would be hard to cover up.
2: Yeah, it'd be hard to get an Usher and, like, go dance like me. Usher is a great dancer.
1: Oh, yes, yes.
3: Well, so he did post, y'all are funny. Clone, they can't clone this. How y'all come up with this? AI ain't that advanced. Which is funny because they can't clone this energy leads me to the other clip of Usher that's going around today. And Diz, if you can find it, I'm sure on X, if you just put Usher door or some variation of it, there's a clip going around of Usher and he's walking into what looks like a really, really nice restaurant. And I don't know who the woman is that's with him. She kind of holds the door open for him initially, which is interesting flex in the first place. And then, is that me?
2: Oh, that's me probably. Hold on.
3: So she's kind of holding the door a little bit for him. And then when he gets to the door, he kind of like looks back like, why is nobody here to open this door for me? And he looks back. It looks like he probably has some words with the guy that was supposed to hold the door open for him. Undeniable. You can misread things a million times and it's just a short video that might not tell the whole story. Gives off big douchebag energy.
2: Yes. Usher always gave douchebag energy to me ever since he had hit the scene. He was with Diddy all that time. Diddy was always a douchebag. He probably got rubbed off on
3: to get to the point where like you truly believe in your soul, you are beneath opening the door for yourself. Like,
1: by the way,
3: he
1: was waiting for somebody to open the door for him and his girl. Like, he didn't even step to open the door for her.
3: No.
2: Which is crazy.
1: Yeah.
3: She kind of opened it for him.
2: Yeah,
3: she went in first, and then he looked.
1: And then he was like, oh, no, you go. And then he stood there holding it open, waiting for somebody else to come and hold it. Just walk through the damn door.
3: I also think Usher's at a point where nothing matters anymore. Like, you know what I mean? Like, I don't know, outside of him having babies tied up in the basement, like, just being a douchebag isn't enough to hurt the brand of Usher in the year 2026. I don't think.
1: Like, probably not.
3: Get to a point where you're you've been there, bitten there, done that.
1: Yeah.
3: But Usher, douchebag of the day.
2: Did you see when the girl was non-responsive to him? Because he brings a girl on stage to do the dance on.
1: Oh, yeah.
2: And she was like, lean back.
1: She said,
2: kicked her off stage.
1: I did not come here for you.
3: Dude, these...
2: I know that hurt his
3: artists ego. Artists are getting like crazy with the... Dude, Chris Brown on this same tour, he's doing insane stuff to women. There was a video I saw of him. He got her back, put her legs like behind her ears, and then you can see his tongue run up her whole crack all the way to the front and up. Like,
2: oh,
3: it was
2: God.
3: Over clothes, but like this dude, there are these artists are being very aggressive with
1: they want it. These girls want it.
2: Would you ever let your girl go on stage with an artist?
3: It would have to depend on who it was. And she'd have to really, really want it. I don't know who it would be that she would want to be, flipped around and manhandled by, but if she told me like that I really want to do this, then I could probably be okay with it. But it would depend on who it was and how much she wanted it.
4: No, I can't think of anybody.
1: No, I mean, she doesn't have a real chance.
2: She's going out with Chris Brown or something. I'm tripping her up.
3: Yeah, no Chris Brown, yeah, but she wouldn't want it either.
2: Yeah.
1: Like, I mean, even for you guys, like if like you wanted to go up with Rihanna or something and she's going to do it, like, yeah, go. You're never going to get
3: it.
1: So
3: that video when Janet Jackson brings that dude up and she starts like working him over and looks like he's like
2: in the chair.
3: He looks like he's nutting.
2: Yeah,
3: like,
2: he's
3: like, like she is working him over and he is feeling every single moment.
2: I don't think I would go up if I was the
3: certainly would.
2: But here's the thing, because I know if I come back, chances are whatever I grow with, she was like, yeah, it's okay, and then I get back down, it's over. But at the same breath, I could be like, well, I just got a lap dance from Rihanna, fair trade.
1: Yeah. Yeah.
3: Especially if you're like bricked up, she grabs it, she's like, oh yeah.
2: Yeah.
3: Yeah, no, that's a once in a lifetime.
1: Yeah, yeah. I'd be like, I mean, you're not going to go back in the bus with her, so
2: I'm a jealous type though. Like, it's going to come up later. I was brought up John after I said it was okay.
3: That is true, yeah, he can't let anything go.
2: I'm going to be like, oh, are we going to go hang out tonight? She's like, no, I got plans. Oh, you going to F Chris Brown tonight? What are you doing? What the hell are you doing?
3: Dude, there is a girl. I don't know if either of you have ever heard of her. Her name is Jessie Murph. Have you heard of this girl?
1: Yeah.
3: She's kind of, I don't even know what to qualify her as. She's maybe has some country leanings, but she's like a rapper singer. She's doing this crazy new thing where she brings a dude up on stage and rips his shirt off, and then she does a painting on his chest, like very, very sexually and sensually.
1: Okay.
3: I'd probably have to take her up on
1: letting her paint you up a little bit.
3: I would let her. I feel like I would giggle
2: and that would ruin it.
3: I'd be giggling and
2: a little Pillsbury Doughboy.
3: All of those things.
1: You guys would be so awkward in front of all those, like, because that's just not who you are. To be in front of an arena of people, either half naked or all chubbed up or whatever. Yes.
2: What if we do something like that for next big thing?
3: Like
2: what, Dylan? We bring someone on stage. We give a lap dance.
3: You
2: Dylan
3: bring a girl up on stage, and
1: please.
2: Well, it's up to Dylan.
3: By the way, thank you for mentioning Dylan, because I need to give the details on this. So if you go to theboneonline.com, you can register there. This is a very, very cool thing. Shout out to everybody over at 97X who's made this possible. Sennings Seawall Sessions. So at Next Big Thing, Dylan Catrone earlier in the day will be doing a private, intimate acoustic set right there on the seawall by the water, in Clearwater, behind the sound. I think it's going to be about 15 to 20 tickets. So if you go to theboneonline.com and then you click on the Next Big Thing link, you'll see Sennings Seawall Sessions. You can click there and register. So I don't know if they're playing yet, but there is another opportunity for you to win. Dylan Catrone has supposedly been trying to get a hold of me, and we have access to my voicemails. So throughout the day, I think it's going to start tomorrow. You will hear voicemails from Dylan Catrone to me. And as soon as you hear one of those voicemails, the seventh caller through,
1: we'll
3: get a pair of passes to the Seawall Sessions. And it's going to be a great time. We're going to be broadcasting live out at the Sound. That's Friday, September 4th. So go register on the website, theboneonline.com, and then make sure that you're listening for the voicemails from Dylan Catrone to call and win your way into that VIP acoustic set.
2: You'll be out there.
1: Yes.
2: I have to, because it's first Friday.
1: Yes.
3: Oh, it is?
2: We have a thing now.
3: All right. It could be the first Friday of... There's just not tons of stuff.
1: I don't care. Why can't we hang at your pool and have beverages? We can make martinis.
3: We can get some. That would be fun.
1: You know what I'm saying? I don't need to be fancy. Right. I just want to have a
3: deal.
1: Place to go.
3: Deal.
1: With my people.
2: She just calls place not fancy.
3: Yeah.
2: I don't want to go anywhere nice. We can go to your crib.
1: I didn't mean it like that. I mean, we don't have to go out anywhere.
2: I think you have a beautiful place.
1: I
3: actually do think my place is fancy.
2: I do.
3: It borders on fancy. And it's we've done upgrades
1: lately. No, it's cool. It's not fancy.
3: It's cool. It is. Yeah. Actually,
1: it's a vibe.
3: Like it.
1: Your house is a vibe. No, but I see the videos, so I want to go.
2: It's fancy. It's cool.
3: It's a vibe. I thought that was a good review. Thank you. Diz, how would you feel? You meet somebody, you've fallen in love, you get to the point to where maybe you propose, you get through the first couple weeks of true love, and you're headed towards your wedding, and the lady that you're going to marry tells you, I don't want to take your last name. I want to keep my own last name. Are you mad? Are you sad?
2: It's a little difficult for me to answer that because I don't know if you know this. I went on record saying there was a time where I was going to change my last name.
3: Oh, whoa.
2: Yeah.
3: That is
2: crazy.
3: Yeah.
1: Okay, that might,
3: you were going to take the girl's last name.
2: It was a couple things. One, it was with obviously my ex fiance. Her last name was Taylor. So I didn't really care. I'm like, I'll be Gareth Taylor. I don't care. But then I was like,
3: that's crazy.
2: Well, I don't want to leave my last name and then just take your last name because I don't like your family.
3: You're going to do hyphenated?
2: Yeah. No, we were going to just go. We looked it up. We were going to just pick our own last name.
3: That's insane.
2: Yeah. We were looking up, and I was like, why don't we just start our own legacy? Last names have to come from somewhere. Why carry on your families or my families?
3: Why? I know you don't, but the way that you're saying that leads me to believe that you want to change your last name.
2: It's just I'm not close with my dad's side of the family, and if it wasn't for me and my dad having a good relationship, I would have absolutely changed it. I don't want to carry on the legacy of my dad's dad who was never in my life.
3: Okay. So there are reasons behind it. You're not just being nonchalant.
2: No. I just didn't want that legacy to continue with me. There's other Panaros that are guys that could live on.
3: Yeah.
2: I figured I would go on and make my own. And it was probably, at one point we were going with what my Facebook is, which is my middle name. We were thinking of going with Alexander, which is my big mama's maiden name.
1: That would have been nice.
3: That's great. I did not. If I've heard that, I forgot it. So that's pretty interesting. You have no problem one day giving up your last name, or would you want to keep it if it came down to it?
1: Oh, I mean, I'm not probably not getting married.
3: But I mean, if you did, I think if you had to bet, Diz, put it on the Hard Rock Bet app. I think JoJo will be married one day.
2: JoJo Nazian. Yeah. That'll be awesome. Yeah. Both have their last name and first name. That's awesome.
3: I would think within the next 10 years you will be married.
1: 10?
3: Yeah.
2: I think you're getting married.
3: Yeah. Mm. I mean, probably 5, but
1: yeah. I'm going to tell you, I wouldn't want to, because then I would also have to change my daughter's last name.
3: Oh, yeah. There is that. Okay.
2: That would be kind of confusing.
1: I mean, she has my name, so I would want to keep that. That's easier. Just traveling, just life, school, all the things for us to have the same last if we can. And then also, it's so much to change a name.
3: Or I have heard that it's
1: actually,
3: my wife Danielle did it. It's a bunch of stuff that you got to.
1: I mean, they make it easy, and they give you like a checklist and stuff. But it's a lot of things, and you know, sending it off, and because there's a lot of documents that you have from over the years. So,
3: there is a clip, and I don't know that it quite translates.
1: I'm also very traditional, and it wouldn't bother me to change it.
3: So this lady was not taking her husband's name. And how this happens in the world of wedding planners and information, supposedly the guy, the officiator of the wedding, did not know that she was keeping her own last name.
1: Oh.
3: So he presents them wrong.
1: Oh.
3: And you kind of have to see the rage, the bride look of Bridezilla on this woman's face. But she immediately, after he says her name, turns a shade of color
1: down.
3: And
5: ladies and gentlemen, it is my honor to present the newly married couple.
3: And when they forget to tell the officiant that she isn't changing her last name.
5: Oh. Mr. and Mrs. Brandon King.
3: She turns her head around so quickly at the whoever the hell this guy is, like, what have you done?
5: Mr. Brandon Key and his wife.
3: Funny thing is, I don't think he knows what it is at this point.
1: Yeah.
5: Regina. Alouie.
3: I would say that's the universe telling you it's a sign that you just need to need to keep your last name. Or take it.
1: Oh, the officiant didn't know. But the husband, I was like, how do you not have a conversation about
3: it? Oh, yeah, he knows. Just the guy who was doing the wedding.
1: I mean, I also don't know how he doesn't know because they write things out or type it up or whatever so that they have it in front of them. But
3: we've talked about it before because my buddy Jake, I think we even called him on the air when we talked about it.
2: Yeah.
3: His wife kept her last name.
1: And I think whichever the man or the, if you've worked hard and you have a title in front of your name or, you know, you're a doctor, you're whatever, like that's your name.
2: Yeah.
1: Like you don't,
3: I'll say
1: have to,
3: it. I wouldn't have liked it. And I don't think I would have been down for it. Like, no, it's one thing to say
2: for you to switch.
3: Yeah. It's one thing. For her to not take my last name.
2: Oh, you would have hated it.
3: I would have not liked it.
2: Yeah.
3: I mean, I don't know that it's like a deal breaker, but it would have been a conversation until you're faced with it and have a reason why everybody decides differently.
1: I mean, and now too, like
3: paper.
1: For me, especially like I'm older. I think when you're younger and you're not like established, you haven't gotten your medical degree to have that name, you know what I mean, like your name there, where Danielle, if she was a doctor, she's not going to give that up
3: but you're still a doctor.
1: Yeah, but as her, as like she earned that as
3: oh,
1: her.
3: You're saying like it's her name? Okay, I kind of give. Okay,
1: so she
3: I wouldn't have ever thought of that, but I guess that is true. Like she's would be Doctor, her last name, not.
1: Then she'd have to go and change that. So she's already established herself. Ooh. In a certain capacity. So certainly getting older, that's a factor for, I think, a lot of people of not changing. If you're an attorney and you've got your name out there in the law world.
3: Lots of different, like those reasons I totally understand. Yeah. All right. Let me hit you with one email before we go to break. Stand by. I never played the button. Let me hit
6: the button. It's been a while.
3: Let me hit the button.
6: Yeah.
7: Attention, people.
8: Judge Juicy. On Senning Show, you sent in your messy questions and the judge will rule. All rise. Court is in session. This is Judge Juicy.
3: This is a good one because I think I like when we have messages and emails that I know have played themselves out a million times all throughout the listening audience. Mm-hmm. And we can flesh it out a little bit.
1: Okay.
3: Dear Juicy, I just went Facebook official with someone and I'm torn up. I'm not sure if this is something that means a lot to people, but it's getting to me. All over his Facebook albums are old photos of him and his ex cuddled up. I thought it was common knowledge to delete your past and move on from your exes if you're not with that person anymore. Why do you have all these old photos of you and them looking like a couple? I don't want my friends and family to see things on my man's social media and start questioning me about it. How can I convince him to delete his past? Please help, Juicy. Signed, The Current Situation. I wouldn't have necessarily thought that was a given. Like, to me, Facebook is, well, I think everybody's different, but I also think Facebook is kind of like a journal of your life. And just because it's there doesn't mean that you're still living through it. I think it probably depends a lot on age, you know, how long you've been broken up with the person, how long you've been with the new person. But I don't automatically think that when you break up somebody, especially if you were with them forever, you have to delete their existence off of your social media. Because you lived it. You lived it. It was your life.
1: Yeah, I think it's more a respect thing. I think maybe unless you have children with that person where they would be in family photos or something of that sort of nature, I think a respectful thing to do. I mean, it's not like you don't have to make them public. You can make them private if you want to keep the photos instead of going through and deleting. You can make the albums private. You can, you know, whatever. Just set them so that only you can view them.
2: But what's the issue with having your ex on there? If John, like John said, that was a moment in your life. Like
3: look at this as to like delete memories. Yeah, like a time capsule of your life. Like these are things that I live.
2: Yeah.
3: This is the life I've lived.
2: Because why are you going all the way back and looking at my old stuff anyways and getting hurt about a time you weren't in my life?
1: Well, maybe it wasn't maybe it was the most recent ex and so it's like more prevalent.
3: Like 6 months ago.
1: Yeah.
3: Like
1: or whatever, within the last year or something like that. I mean, listen, first of all, surprising that you're saying that, Mr. You're a jealous person because seeing that somebody else all booed up on their social media and pictures of them, whether they're kissing or whether they're whatever. I mean, you don't want people to see that.
2: I'm not jealous of a time I wasn't around. I've dated girls who have their exes in there. I have my exes in my Facebook because kind of like John said, that's my photo album. That's like of a time I was with this person, but happy doing this or that. Like, I'm not, if there's photos of us kissing, I'll probably delete those. But if it's just us like holding each other,
1: if you're with a group of people, I think that that's fine. I think if there's more intimate of just you with your exes, I think that's something that should be left in the past. I don't think it needs to be part of your present. So, I mean, for me, I think out of respect, you

0: I'm not doing that.
1: Well, but I would almost go the other way. And I mean, maybe if it's like a different girl every one of the month, but
0: yeah,
1: there's also something to do. Okay, this person's been in relationships. This person is an outstanding citizen who's had other females that have been with him.
0: And
1: throughout.
0: They looked happy there. Yeah. So, yeah.
1: And then you back search, make sure they're still alive and not completely traumatized. And give a little you know, research to do. All right, let's step aside for a moment. When we come back, we've got a few more emails from last week that I want to get to, as well as... oh yeah, we're just gonna do. We're gonna stick with the emails. I got three, I believe. So we're gonna do a.
2: I like the way your face looked when you reread that email.
1: No, I sent myself something that I just. I think when I looked at it, I thought it was interesting, and when I looked at it now, I don't find it interesting.
2: Okay,
1: anymore.
2: I got that.
1: It's a Whitney Houston Barbie. So, congratulations. Go get your daughter one if you want. Crack pipe not included. But it's bad to be a warrior. Blue strips, bad tits in a strip club, buying ones at your bitch. Wild Fork Foods. I've been talking about my grill game. I'm in the zone right now with my Weber grill. I love cooking different types of meat, smoking on my Weber. The picanha is one of my sleeper favorite cuts. The tri-tip, another one that you've got to try if you never have. I would say go with the Santa Maria tri-tip, already pre-seasoned beautifully. No matter what you're looking for, if it's the weeknight staples to keep the family fed, the chicken breast, the ground beef, stuff like that, they've got unbelievable sides, sauces, and seasonings to go right along with it, including great, great desserts. 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

0: same track.
1: Welcome back to Setting Show, getting you through your Tuesday. We're honky tonking on a Tuesday. I am John Setting. Appreciate you being here. He's Dizzy. And the juice is loose. All rise. Judge Juicy in the building. Hit her up on social media at Joanne Petrella. No hog shots unless they're over 8 inches. Is that the rule?
2: They're about.
1: Must be at least the size of a universal remote.
2: I don't discriminate.
1: Not a Roku or a Amazon Prime. Universal or not.
0: But he made a bad deal with some boys at all.
1: Dude, I gotta say, your erectile dysfunction commercials have really really just taken the airwaves by storm.
2: I've got some more that I'll be just slowly releasing.
1: I mean, you talk about catching the ear, no matter where I am, if it's in the other room, if I'm driving, hearing you talk about men's penises really just...
2: I care about them.
1: You do. Yeah, that.
2: I want to make sure that we're proactive and we keep these things functioning at peak form.
1: Your care comes through with every commercial that you do.
2: Thank you. Thank you.
1: What's the company again?
2: Prestige Men's Medical.
1: If your wiener is not working the way you want it to, get it in shape with Prestige. All right, we've got a few emails here that I'd like to run through with Judge Juicy. We find which the best order will be here. We're going to start mild and work our way to full-blown debauchery, okay?
2: I'm listening.
1: Dear Judge Juicy, I understand that dating a divorced dad means an ex-wife will probably always be around. I accept that. Mm. His kids are great, and I love him. But his ex is driving me effing insane. She calls him constantly about things that have absolutely nothing to do with the kids. She'll ask him for favors, complain about her dating life, and even call him when she's upset just because she knows he'll answer.
2: Yep.
1: And he always does.
2: Yep.
1: A couple weeks ago, she called him in the middle of the night crying because she had a fight with this guy that she's seeing. My boyfriend actually left the house to go check on her.
3: Oh.
1: When I got pissed, he told me, "She's the mother of my kids. I'm always going to care about her." I understand caring, but am I crazy for thinking there's a difference between being a good co-parent and basically being her emergency boyfriend? Mm. He swears there's nothing romantic. I believe him, but I'm starting to wonder if I'm ever going to have a relationship where his ex isn't always involved. Judge Juicy, am I just being insecure, or does this woman need to learn where the divorce line is?
2: Girl, you need to set him straight. He needs to stop that.
1: Yeah, that's kind of crazy.
3: He's pulling up for some, you know.
2: Well, I mean, listen,
3: leftovers.
2: We don't see
3: anything. No one comment on what we're looking at.
2: Oh, there we go.
1: Everything's fine. I'm a regular fix. Tim the Tool Man. I would think this is problematic. And it certainly does.
2: You're going to leave the bed in the middle of it. Like, absolutely not.
3: If you leave the bed to go check on your ex and they're not dying in the hospital, we're over.
2: Right. Like,
1: even with kids.
3: Even with kids, what do you got to pull up for?
1: I know. There are those people that relationships, have like the crazy
2: unless it pertains
1: scenario.
2: To the children, there's no need for her to be calling him, venting to him, crying to him, talking to him, getting advice from him.
3: Oh,
2: that ship has sailed.
3: I got dumped. I need a hug.
1: Like, that is crazy. Love life stuff, that to me, I would say, is a line in its own. Like, if you were on the side of the road in the middle of the night and you're tire blue, like, maybe if you don't have another man in your life.
2: You don't need another man.
1: But leaning
2: you call
1: on
2: AAA.
1: A man, but leaning on him for relationship stuff, it just feels sloppy.
2: Yes.
1: It feels sloppy. And I would think a lot of women would have probably bounced.
2: I mean, unless your kids are in that car that's broken down.
1: Right.
2: That's
1: right.
2: Different. And if it pertains to the children, absolutely. That's number one. And that should always be understood and accepted. Or that's just not the type of relationship that you should be in if you can't see that with somebody. But anything beyond that or anything more like on a personal, more intimate level, no, that ship has sailed.
1: Well, it is interesting, and I think there's a fine line because I want to say that Ben Swig, tie-in here, shout out Migs and Swig, he wrote a book that was about like co-parenting and like having, and from what I understand about him, he has this like crazy relationship with his ex and the exes.
2: They have a great relationship.
1: And all that. And Drew has been like a model of that with his scenario. So I think there are these scenarios where like everybody becomes this kind of
2: one big family. Ben isn't leaving his girl in the middle of the night to go to his ex-wife's house to seek relationship advice.
1: The relationship stuff, I don't think there's going to be a pass for. I'm just saying, sometimes I think those people can be closer than what feels comfortable for most. Like, there is a, it turns into some sort of, like, deep friendship. Like, if they, not hating each other is the best case scenario.
2: 100%. I think it's the best for the couple. I think it's the best for the children. I think that, yes, 100% having a good, healthy relationship is the most important thing. But I don't think that that comes at the expense of your current relationship.
1: Right, right. Which that is probably the hardest part. Is getting somebody to buy in with whatever you're going to do.
2: And listen, I think a lot of people are way more understanding than you would think about that. And so if he had a normal friendship and co-parenting relationship, I think Curious or whatever her name is, would be okay with him talking to her and having like a good, you know, co-parent relationship.
1: But then that ruins it all the way around.
2: I mean, how could it not?
1: Yeah, that's a tough one. And hard to not assume that there's something else going on.
3: Yes, if you're leaving in the middle of the night to go jump up and help your ex, like I'm going to think something's going on. I don't care if it's your baby mama or whatever. Yeah.
1: All right. This is, I think, in the running for the longest email I've ever received. And most of the time I would find a way to skim them down, but I'm going to have to do that in real time here.
2: Okay.
1: Dear Judge Juicy, I'm 37 years old. I'm about to do something that honestly scares the hell out of me. Everybody get ready. Diz, plug your ears if you need to. I don't want you to be uncomfortable.
3: It's incest stuff.
1: I'm gay. There, I said it. At least I can say that in an email to a radio show. I've known for a long time, but I've never actually come out to the people who matter most to me. I've had girlfriends here and there over the years, but nothing serious. And looking back, I think part of me was dating women because it was easier than having to explain why I was never really interested in taking any of those relationships to the next level. The people I'm most worried about telling are my friends. I've had the same group of guy friends since high school. We've grown up together. We've gotten drunk together, got into stupid s together, and been there for everything. Breakups, weddings, funerals. These guys are my brothers. And here's the thing. I know they're going to be supportive. That's what makes me feel so stupid about being scared. I know these guys, and I don't think any of them are going to reject me or treat me badly. I think I'm probably going to get a dude we don't care and maybe a couple jokes.
3: Maybe even like we all knew, dog.
2: Yeah.
1: A lot of times people do know.
3: Yeah.
1: I mean, that's a long. I don't want to suddenly become the gay friend. I don't want every conversation about a woman to turn into everyone looking at me. I don't want them wondering if I've secretly been attracted to them all these years. I don't want the way we joke around to suddenly feel weird. I'm scared that I'll be the one who makes it weird because I'll be sitting there wondering if they think it's weird. Hold on. It goes on for a bit. I'm trying to see what I can edit out here. I'm also realizing that I'm getting too old to keep hiding. I don't want to meet somebody someday and have to explain why the people I call my best friends don't even know who I really am.
2: Mm-hmm.
1: So Judge Juicy, is it time to just rip the Band-Aid off and tell them? And if I do, how the hell do I make sure they understand that I'm still the same idiot they've been hanging out with since high school? I don't want to be treated differently. I just want to stop pretending. Signed, still closeted at 37.
2: Oh, baby. I think that if they're your real friends, then it won't be an issue. It won't be awkward. Yes, there's going to be jokes. There will always be jokes because like you are different.
1: That may be the thing that keeps it the most true to itself.
3: Yeah.
1: They are willing to.
2: But I think with anything, when you take ownership of it, no, I'm not attracted to any of you idiots. You're all disgusting, you know, like gross, whatever it is. And like putting their mind at ease. But I think if they know you, they clearly never felt uncomfortable with you.
1: Right.
2: You know, you've never made them feel a way, whether they know deep down or not. So I think owning it, being proud of who you are, accepting that maybe not everybody will be okay with it. And that's their choice. They're right. Then that's okay. They might need time in it, or it just might not be the relationship you thought it was, and that's okay too. But yeah, for sure at 37 in today's day and age.
1: It makes me so sad for this guy living not his true self at this point.
2: And I know that it's hard. I mean, it was hard for my brother when he did, you know, and
3: how old was he when he like, was
2: I think he was 22.
3: That makes more sense because people are more immature then. Maybe your friends are going to be like, oh, you sure? Blah, blah.
2: Yes.
3: Like they'll probably kind of make you feel shamed to say something.
2: Yeah.
3: 37. I'd be more ashamed as your friend. It took you this long.
1: At that point, you're mad at your, like if you're a great friend, you look in the mirror and go, why didn't you ever, what kind of friend was I that you didn't feel comfortable enough to tell us?
2: So that's what we said. We're like, we love gay people. Like we are friends with a ton. Like, you know what I mean? Like
3: our life more now, honestly.
2: Is, but I was just like, we felt bad. Like we made my brother feel a way that he couldn't come to us, but he wasn't ready. He wasn't ready for public scrutiny. He wasn't ready to be looked at a different way or whatever. So it's completely understandable.
3: How old is he now?
2: 38.
3: Okay, so he's our age. Okay.
2: Yeah.
3: Because, I feel like our era, that was never surprises me. I grew up with people who came out in high school that were my friends since middle school, and I never looked at them differently. Well, now you're the gay guy.
2: Yeah.
3: I was just like, yeah, I get it. Cool. Be whoever you want to be.
2: They might already have an inkling. Sometimes when you're I never really noticed it. I always thought my brother was very sweet and got along with girls because he had two sisters that were no, that's not how you talk to a girl. Don't be rude. Right. Don't be whatever. So I just never, it didn't matter. So I didn't think about it. But a lot of people knew.
3: If you grew up in JP era and all that, I could see them at a younger age being so ashamed to come out because people would get shamed and they'd automatically go, AIDS, you got AIDS or something like that.
1: Christ.
3: That's immediately where their head would
2: zero
3: go.
2: Zero to 100.
3: And it's not that case.
1: He was like, oh, it's definitely JP's era. That's not my era. That's not me at all. I don't think that is. Not at all.
2: But yeah, I think you'll be surprised by their reaction. Everything will be fine.
1: All right. We don't have tons of time, but that may be best case scenario based on this question because we can only do so much and go so far. And I think we according to the email, we've done something like this before. Dear Judge Juicy, me and my boyfriend love your show. And I know you've talked about this in the past, but apparently my boyfriend didn't listen that day. I'm a woman in my 30s and I've been with my boyfriend for 3 years. Everything is pretty great.
2: Great.
1: Except for one thing. Uh-oh. Keeps coming back like a bad sequel nobody asked for. I like a little. I'm gonna have to edit here.
3: Okay.
1: He desperately wants me to try backdoor action.
3: Oh, VIP entrance.
2: Knock.
1: I have tried it before once with a previous boyfriend. It was painful, uncomfortable, and basically one of the least enjoyable sexual experiences of my life. I have absolutely zero desire to ever try it again. My current boyfriend knows this. And I've told him more than once, but he keeps bringing it up. Mm-hmm. He keeps telling me how it would be different this time and how he would make sure that it doesn't hurt. And I'm sure he believes that. But here's the thing. I don't want to find out. I've tried explaining that this isn't me being nervous or needing convincing. I just don't want to do it. And somehow he's still constantly brings it up and acts like I'm being unreasonable. He acts like if I just give it another chance, I will discover that I love it. Maybe I would, maybe I wouldn't, but shouldn't, I don't want to do that, be enough?
2: Yes, it should. But I say, take a deep breath and try again.
3: Ooh.
2: No, I'm kidding. I'm not, but you should.
3: Not an ally.
2: You should.
1: I thought she was going to say, let me speak to the men directly and you just take it, brother.
2: I don't know if you're willing to start small, maybe, and see if
3: small. She's in a relationship.
1: You are such a man's woman. You are the, I don't know that I've ever heard you answer one of these questions and be like, girl power. You are just a man.
3: Answer is basically bite the pillow.
1: Exactly. I mean, she said, I don't want to find out.
2: Then why are you asking me? Yeah. Why are you asking the question? If you already know the answer, why are you asking the question?
3: I think she's asking, how do I avoid this in the future?
2: Break up with him.
1: There are things.
2: Break up with him because that's what he wants and he's not letting go.
1: It's not over yet. There are plenty of things I'm willing to do, pretty much anything with him. This is just firmly on the no list. What really bothers me is he doesn't seem to understand that constantly asking.
2: Well, he's an idiot then.
1: Makes me feel pressured. Am I, Judge Juicy, I being unreasonable here?
2: No, you're not. You're fine to feel the way that you are and he should respect that. And he clearly doesn't respect you and he keeps pressuring you into doing something you don't want to do.
3: Maybe if he's into other stuff, you get a third in there and then you'd be like, you could do that on her. You ain't doing it on me though.
1: That's an interesting pivot. And how many times am I supposed to say no before he accepts that the answer isn't going to change? Because at this point, I don't need him to figure out how to make me want it. That's kind of a sexy line. I need him to figure out how to hear. This is going to be a problem. Plug your ears, JoJo. I need him to figure out how to hear the word no.
2: No means yes, right?
1: Yeah, but depending on
3: if a guy or a girl asks it. Yeah.
2: He doesn't respect you, or he wouldn't continue asking. So if you want my real answer, that is it.
3: You don't think he's just trying to you only need one yes. Maybe he's like one day. Maybe she'll be into it.
1: You miss all the shots you don't take.
3: Exactly.
1: Is that what it is?
3: Yeah. He's asking her when she's a little sauced up. He's like, "What do you think?"
2: I mean, I don't know if there's other toys involved. I don't know if there's
1: Sounds like it's a no-go zone, I would say. That's the vibe that I'm getting at this point.
3: But she did say, like, maybe start small. So maybe he does a little temperature check during sex and then see how that goes.
1: A little pinky.
3: Yeah. A little oil check. Okay.
1: That may be, I don't know.
2: A different sized fella will make a difference. I don't.
1: Oh, maybe this guy's just packing. Maybe I feel like she would have said that, but maybe he's just got the hammer.
2: Well, maybe the other guy was, and this guy.
1: Oh.
2: I don't know. Isn't? I don't know. Or I don't know.
1: Yeah, porn has definitely made, I think, men feel like that's a more normal thing. Yeah. I think that's one thing that came from porn where guys are just.
2: Honestly,
1: this is what we do. This is the order of events. This is the rundown.
2: I don't get. I mean, it's gross. Exit only. Like, I don't know why it's a big thing for some people, but teach their own.
1: I think it's just the forbidden fruit.
2: I didn't say that.
1: Yeah. It's gross. It's disgusting. But so good.
3: So good.
1: So good. Hit her up on social media at Joanne Petrella. We love having Judge Juicy with us. I look forward to when is the happy hour? Is it next Monday?
2: No, the last
3: First,
2: Monday.
3: Last Monday.
1: Last Monday. All right. Well, I look forward to that.
2: Me too. Put it on your calendar.
3: So if all goes as planned, first Monday, last Monday, and first Friday fall on the same week.
1: Exactly. Wow. We're getting a lot of each other.
3: Yeah.
2: You're welcome.
1: I got to back out already. Sorry. Don't go anywhere. When we come back, we're going to dig into John's joints. Lots going on in the world today. Some absolutely insane local stories involving police officers gone bad. We'll be joined by Drew Garabo. Keep it locked to 102.5 The Bone. 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

0: Welcome back to Setting Show. It is that time of the day. Smoke them if you got them. Every afternoon at 3 o'clock, we roll up the joints of the day. That being the news, real tight. Make them nice and smooth, easy to digest with some nuggets of life. I am John Senning. He is Dizzy. And I'm just going to pretend like you guys didn't already talk about it, I'm sure, all day yesterday. Coming off of the heels of his first real deal stand-up performance, killing the room. Got to be flying high right now. The one and only Drew Argyrabo. What's up, buddy?
1: I think I finally come down, but thank you for picking me back up, man. It was what an experience. Thank you guys so much for being there. You guys made it super special.
2: You think I'm not going to go see the best comedian on the bone? Of course I'm pulling up, bud. Of course I'm pulling up.
0: Did you probably had like a million different ways you thought it could go. Was it astronomically better than you thought it could ever be?
1: Yeah.
0: Yeah. Like it just, the room was like a buzz during the whole time where you posted and you said they weren't just ready to laugh. They were ready to erupt. And I just like, there was to peel back the curtain just a little bit, and I'm not saying anything about anybody, but there was supposedly a discussion about like where in the lineup you were to go. You could have very, very easily gone up before the closer. I know that that might not be like the proper protocol in comedy, but even the guy that came up after you, I felt like immediately was kind of making jokes about how the hell would like, okay, yay. Like, yeah. Where are we going to go from here? Because it was just such a raucous reception to you. So congratulations.
1: Thank you. I
0: was beyond impressed. You have, clearly been working on your craft, and it went very, very well.
1: Thank you. I have to give credit to Sarah. She really went to most of my open mics, gave me feedback, listened to me tell the same jokes in a different way a million times. You guys pumped me up. I didn't know what to expect, like you said, but the minute that people in that room started to show a lot of love, right before I went on, I'm just like, oh, this is going to crush.
0: Yeah.
2: One of the things we haven't really mentioned, and it's worth mentioning, is that crowd was ready to have a good time and laugh.
0: They were going crazy.
2: Because you could go to comedy things and, like, great, great sets happen and maybe get a chuckle.
1: Yeah. Correct.
2: Everyone was ready to laugh. And I think you went, and I don't mean no disrespect at this, you went up at the best time because I thought the person before you didn't have the greatest set. And you went up and kind of brought the room back, I think.
0: Yes, I think if you were putting them in order, you were there to take it to another level. And I will tell you, that was probably truly the perfect crowd. And I would imagine comedians would say this, where it's like right on the verge of almost feeling like they could be out of control. Like that's what I was thinking a couple times, like just a little chatter in the crowd. You could tell people were drinking. There was a dude in front of me that I watched down like four Long Island iced teas and he was starting to get louder and louder. And I thought before this night ends, this dude is going to be a problem. And I think there were people like that sporadically through the room,
1: which is
0: perfect. Like right on the verge of being out of hand, but ready to laugh and ready to party. And again, JJ Curry killed it.
1: Like,
0: yeah,
1: it was so good.
0: It was just a really fun, great day. And thank you to everybody. I got a text from John Busdecker this morning that bought the Senning Show. Just Call Mo donated for the glasses. I think they raised like an extra $200 on the glasses alone. So shout out to everybody who picked up one of those for the Down Syndrome Association of Tampa Bay. Obviously, great to see Craig always, and just a beautiful day. And are you ready to say, like, what's it going to take for you to say that, like, you're a stand-up comedian, like you're an aspiring and/or active stand-up comedian? Because I don't know if you've been talking about it on the air, but I saw a flyer that was posted online that you're going to be at a comedy event, I believe, on Friday night. Is this a secret? Nobody told me that it was. So
1: no, not a secret. Everett asked me if I would do it, asked me for a headshot. I forgot to get it to him. And the next thing I know, there's my headshot in this gig on a place I've never heard from. I think it's a new place in Brandon. So yeah, if it goes well, look, JJ Curry messaged me after the set. And he said, bro, you're good, but don't ever go up again. It's never going to be like that ever again. He's probably right, but the challenge of winning over a crowd that doesn't know me, doesn't know who I am or what I'm all about, I kind of like that challenge.
0: Do you know, and maybe this has already been covered because it's the number one comment that I see, and even my mom said it to me this morning, do we know if that is on video somewhere? Like the whole set? Like, do side splitters keep a video?
2: I think Mo had a guy recording some of it. most of it.
1: He had a photographer, Brian Pork Chop.
0: Shout out to Brian.
2: No, there was a guy who literally had like a little tripod he set up.
1: You know you're jerking
0: off. Yeah, I was going to say, I was going to wonder how long he was going to do that before. This guy had a tripod.
1: There's a guy going like this while you're up. I think you really like the
0: leaned up on it.
1: No, I really don't know.
2: I don't see that?
1: I don't know. No, I didn't see that. I'd like to see it again.
0: Yeah.
1: But such a great crowd. People were so awesome. And I wish you guys could have been there for the open mics that I did leading up to this.
0: See because, the journey?
1: Yeah. You don't get any laughter or applause from open mics because it's all other comics. So to get what I got after 8 open mics felt incredible.
0: Yeah, it was really damn cool.
1: Thank you.
2: Were you ever at all nervous because of that? Going, oh my god, this might all fail because I got no laughs at this other thing.
1: Because
2: it didn't feel like you were.
1: No, I knew that the material I did was going to go over well in that room, and Mo really really helped me a lot. Like Maurice helped.
0: Mo was great too. Dude, Mo was so damn good.
1: So good.
2: Yeah, I wanted to hate on Mo. I wanted him to be like not do good. And go, Mo, I thought you were a comedian. Yeah, what the hell, bro? You suck.
0: He had crisp jokes.
2: He played the room. Working the crowd work and stuff. Yeah, it was good. I was very impressed. Yeah.
1: Thanks, man.
2: Mo makes more sense because he grew up in the realm.
1: But
2: I was very impressed. Standing ovation, guy.
1: Thank you. Great crowd. I credit the great crowd, you guys, and Sarah and Maurice for giving me some tweaks. I told him, by the way, I don't know if I told you this, John. That joke about Sarah being there for all of my open mics and then watching me die.
0: Yeah.
1: I had that earlier in the set, and I just happened to mention it to Maurice while no one was in the room. And he's like, that's your closer.
0: Yeah, yeah, that was good. Yeah. And did I hear she hadn't heard it? Did you say that?
1: She had not. I kept it secret from her.
2: That's good.
0: Did you see your time? Because your time flew. Like, obviously, it was only 5, but did you come in over or under? Because your time flew by. Like, right when... Like it was over. I felt like you could have easily done another. I don't know that you had it, but like another 5 felt like people were clamoring for it.
2: Yeah, it felt like 2 minutes, and not in a rude way. I was like, damn, he flew through.
0: That's
2: 5.
0: A good compliment.
2: Yeah,
1: I guess the way I timed it out, what I did was probably 5 minutes 45. I think it put me at ease that the people in front of me went over though, like Ross and that terrible joke he made.
2: Do you remember that?
0: The joke he made?
1: Yeah.
0: Oh yeah.
2: Okay,
1: You think he did that on purpose?
0: Yes.
1: He was like, I'm going to make a Down syndrome joke.
0: He said that's just for the other. He said this one's only for the other comedians in the room. He did say that.
2: Yeah. I don't remember hearing that.
1: That's weak, dude.
0: Speaking of other potential controversies, I wasn't going to bring it up since we're dabbling in controversies. Did you talk about it? And I'm sorry if this is just totally out of bounds. Oh. Did Mo misintroduce the one comic who may have not been a she, her? And they were actually, he went on about her, she.
2: Oh,
0: they were not they are them.
1: John Bustecker told us that they were they. And I don't know that anybody told Mo, but he said she or her four times. She,
0: and then, God love Mo. It was just, I think you whispered it to me. So when they crossed paths, I was like super tuned in to be going to be like, you mother effer. You know that was it. And there was this weird interaction. Mo got so close to her face, their face. I'm sorry. I'm just an idiot. It looked like he was going to kiss them. I don't know what he did, but like they leaned one way and he leaned the other. And like his lips were headed right there.
1: I thought they were going to make out.
0: Yes, yeah. So I didn't know if there were any comments or coaching after that.
1: Definitely. I don't know. I think that might have thrown them off, though, because they forgot
0: the first joke. The first joke had to reset on that.
1: That's what I was worried about. Like, I had done these jokes so many times, I was worried I was going to forget something or leave something out or F up a punchline, but... Smooth and easy, and again, the audience was just magnificent.
2: Glad he called you he correctly.
0: Yeah, exactly.
2: That would have been awkward.
1: Oh my god,
0: that would have been awkward.
2: I work with they on his show.
0: Drew, I have to ask you something because you texted me, and then I realized I think I saw a social media post that you put up, but I'm curious because I didn't hear. I imagine you went in depth on it yesterday. I think it was probably a year and a half ago that I watched the horny Nicole Kidman movie.
1: Dude, you can't tell me you like that movie.
0: I'm trying to remember. I feel like my emotions were more of like, I remember just being like, I can't believe she made this movie.
1: Right.
2: Shock watch.
0: I am a big, if I make it to the end of the movie, even if it's not off nothing more than the shock factor, like it was a watchable movie. So my scale is very different because I shut off so many damn movies. I do just remember thinking, I can't believe Nicole Kidman made this movie. And the thing I was going to text you, but I wanted to wait today to tell you, you know that movie essentially cost her marriage to Keith Urban.
1: I was wondering that because, like, how does a husband watch her in that movie?
0: He did not. He did not. And then that was, you'll remember, because I think we did the stories when we were together, that she was, like, going on this tour talking about how she would have, like, 11 orgasms a day. And when she went home, she wouldn't even let her husband touch her because of what she was doing on the set of that movie all day. And the reports were that that movie had a lot to do with their initial falling out.
1: I'm not surprised, and it was not worth it, because while it did have high shock value, that is a terrible, terrible movie.
0: I meant to look it up. Did you look up like where it sits on Rotten Tomatoes?
1: It's alarmingly high.
0: You did or did not watch it?
2: I'm not watching that.
1: We're talking about Baby Girl, by the way, with Nicole Baby Kidman. So gross.
2: I don't want to see her...
0: It's really not that good. It's got a 76% on the tomato meter, only a 48% on the popcorn meter.
2: Oh yeah, 5.7 out of 10 on IMDb.
1: Too high.
0: It's one of those things where it just like it doesn't really make sense. Like all of a sudden this woman, there's like a young intern guy, and she is just literally willing to walk like a dog. I remember when he made her eat the candy out of his hand. The scene where he orders her the big ass glass of milk, and then she drinks it, and he comes over and he goes, "Good girl."
1: He shows up at her house for a party.
0: Yeah,
1: it is so unrealistic.
2: Who's the target demographic? Just horny women? It reminds me of the movie you were talking about with Margot Robbie and
0: The Wuthering Heights one. Yeah. That's just like a horny movie,
2: and that had bad ratings too.
0: Yeah, I think you can only be so
1: horny.
0: But she's kind of like that one was just gratuitous, I guess. But like that's kind of her thing. I don't know the last time she did a role where she wasn't getting bent over something at some point during the movie. Nicole Kidman.
2: Oh, really?
0: Yeah. Nicole Kidman is just a hornball as of late. She did that. Not a sitcom, but she did that series.
1: Seven Perfect Strangers.
0: No, I think she gets railed in that.
1: She does. There was Big Little Lies.
0: Big Little Lies. Yeah. She had a big bent over the couch scene in that one. So.
2: Well, Lioness, she's the opposite. She's very buttoned up, and she works for the government. And
0: is she in that like consistently?
2: Yeah.
0: Dude, a lot of people are talking about that right now.
1: It's a series.
0: It's Taylor Sheridan.
1: All right.
2: Yeah, it's his third season right now. So
0: Nicole Kidman, Morgan Freeman, Taylor Sheridan is in it. I guess
2: Big Red John's watching it now.
1: Yeah, all right. He and I are aligned television wise.
0: You guys are pretty locked in when it comes to your television taste. 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We love you, Teezah. Why spit when you can swallow? This feels like it could be pulled from like a Lioness or a The Americans or some sort of off-the-wall type show like that. President Donald Trump secretly flew out of last month's NATO summit in Turkey on an alternate military aircraft while the White House made it appear that the president was flying on Air Force One. This according to a report that was published in the Washington Post yesterday. The operation was prompted by an Iranian assassination threat against Trump. The ruse was carried out as journalists and some White House staff members were led to believe that they were on the same plane as the president as he began his journey back to Washington from the annual gathering of NATO leaders. Now, interesting in a million different ways. The one thing that I have not figured out if it's a problem. So there's an assassination threat. They think he's on that plane. So that plane is full of people that hypothetically, I would think the threat was that they were going to shoot it out of the sky or some variation of it. So all of those journalists, all of the people on the plane that think he's there, they're just on a decoy plane that is out there ready to be shot out of the sky without even knowing that he's not on the plane at all. And it went down kind of crazy. He got onto the plane, waved to everybody as if he was taking the plane, then snuck out the back door, got into the back of a catering truck that then took him to another secret plane that had to fly under a secret handle and clearly a big enough threat to have to do all that that craziness. But I couldn't help but think of the people who were on that plane pretty much begging to be shot or blown up, not knowing that there was any threat at all. And I guess you let them think that you don't know at that point. What's crazy is, have you seen the videos that have kind of captured the whole thing? So there's the video of him. You can see him getting on the plane. Then you see in the background, there's like a fixed camera. You see the catering truck pull up. You see the staircase from the other side come down. You see it pull away up to another plane. Like, it's all right there on video to figure out what the hell they've been doing. But man, love him or hate him, Trump feels like he's one bad day away from getting it, depending on who it is.
1: You know what it reminds me of is, remember when Taylor was on tour and they had all those different ways to get her to the stage without anybody seeing it, like a luggage rack.
0: Yes.
1: And like, you know, that's what I thought of.
0: Very, very much like that. Hiding. I just can't envision Donald Trump like in the fetal position in the back of a catering truck next to just like food racks and stuff.
1: Can you imagine?
0: No, but I guess, and I don't think the White House has pushed back or said anything like it didn't happen. So it leads me to believe that it probably did. And tied up in all of this is that Qatari jet that was a gift that they just was somehow connected to all of this, that they do not think was safe enough or could have been compromised in a different way. So wild, wild scenario.
1: How credible does the threat have to be for them to go through something like
0: that? I would think
1: that?
0: Pretty damn credible.
1: Right?
0: I mean, yeah. to go through sneaking him off and also risking blowing up all those innocent journalists. I mean, I would think it's a pretty pretty credible threat. This is a terrible local story, and We every time stuff like this comes up, we're like, it feels like bad things are happening more often. And I also feel a theme or see a theme of officers getting themselves into situations that you'd hope and think wouldn't happen to somebody who's meant to uphold the law. A Pasco County mother of two was kidnapped and killed by a Pinellas County deputy who then took his own life yesterday. Pasco County Sheriff Chris Nocco and the Pinellas County Sheriff Bob Gualtieri held a joint press conference on Monday to share the details of what Gualtieri described as a horrific situation. Nocco said the victim and her two children, aged 9 and 12, had just returned from a trip to the beach when they found the suspect, Troy Savetz, 47, in the front yard of their Hudson home. They went from the best day of their lives to the worst day of their lives, according to Chris Nocco. Savetz said the victim had been tumultuous. It was an on-and-off-again relationship. Officials said Savetz began arguing with the victim over a TV set and took her phone when she tried to call 911. The victim then told her children to run inside and call 911. They did a phenomenal job by calmly giving the dispatchers the information that they needed. They went back and listened to the 911 tape, and we know that the mother said to go inside, save your lives, and call 911. Law enforcement was dispatched to the home, but the victim and Savetz were gone by the time they arrived. Nocco said the door was open and the victim's phone had been left on the property. They learned that this guy had kidnapped the victim in a rental vehicle, which they tracked to Platinum Drive. Detectives said they found Savetz and the victim dead inside the in the vehicle.
1: Over it. I mean, it wasn't all over a television, but like, what an unfortunate thing to kill somebody
0: it,
1: over.
0: It is, like, again, in the tumultuous relationship, bunch going into it, but it does just seem more and more, when we're talking about themes of news, like the dumbest things ever are the final straw that lead to just absolutely horrific scenarios. So, you know, the kids are now with their biological dad, and you know, your heart's got to go out to those kids who now have to deal with that for the rest of their life.
1: And imagine the distrust that they're going to have for law enforcement for the rest of their life because of something like this, you know, whether justified or not.
0: Yeah. And I mean, it's I think no matter, and I'm not saying this as any sort of giving him an inch at all, but like, no matter who you are, that doesn't protect you from being a bad person.
2: Did you see Toxic Love Story on Netflix yet? It's a documentary.
0: Oh,
1: no.
0: Yeah. Uh-uh. Yeah. It's got some threads of that. And the ultimately the bad guy was a U.S. Marshal who really was able to finagle a whole situation to make it look like he was the good guy when he was absolutely the bad guy.
2: It's a crazy thing. Once you watch it, it's like, here's a twist. Here's another twist. Here's another twist. Oh, like, wow. It gets crazy.
1: Toxic Love Story.
2: Yeah.
1: All right.
2: Yeah.
1: On it.
0: Did you guys see? So I don't know why this has not been coming across my news desk every morning, but I was talking to my mom this morning and she brought it up and I was going through the details. Have you seen this story out of Massachusetts, this Lindsay Clancy woman?
1: Oh,
0: so
1: the lady.
0: The trial is going on right now. But so she was going through it kind of. She had postpartum and she had been seeing a therapist. But according to everybody, nobody saw this coming. Like, she was one of these moms who had the in-depth schedule, like the super mom type in the neighborhood. The dad goes out to, I think, get takeout food. And is while the dad was gone, she killed the kids, all three kids, with a freaking exercise band, then attempted to slice her wrist, slice her neck, and jumped out the window and lived. She lived, and now she's on trial. She's pled guilty, or no, she's pled non-guilty insanity charge. So the question is whether or not she's going to go to prison or an institution. But just more and more, whether it's family, you know, kids killing parents killing kid, like, it just the family unit seems to be struggling in the modern day, I would say.
2: Do you think it's almost worse to go to those things? Like, you might have more freedom there, but then you're in with serious mentally ill psychos.
0: I still feel like prison would be worse.
1: I think than anything.
0: Yeah. But that's a crazy, crazy story.
1: These postpartum stories, like, what happened? I'm sure there used to be postpartum back in the 50s and 60s. Why is it so extreme now, where it's not just like mommy's depressed, it's mommy's ending her kid's life?
0: That's actually a really good question.
1: Thank
0: you. Because obviously the biology of what's happening inside the mind and body, like, that did not change per se. And I think there is a, you know, and maybe that term or that, and I'm not saying excuse as it's just an excuse. I mean, literal excuse. Like, it just wasn't known, you know, maybe things were happening. I think you could probably go through every category of familial crime and say that over the past however many years it's risen. So, you know, maybe that just didn't have the name that it does now, or people didn't think of murder as a legitimate way out. But yeah, you're not wrong. It's more and more these days.
1: Yeah, and I get it. Your hormones are all out of whack. You let this beast incubate for 9 months in you, and then you shoot it out. And I'm sure hormonal changes are real, but killing your freaking kids,
0: it's crazy. Now, I will say, so I was doing the research this morning. I started getting into the, you know, everybody's a sleuth. If there's a modern day crime, the internet has decided that she did not actually do it, and that the husband did it.
1: Oh.
0: And she was under his mental control because she was so sick, and he got her to pretty much admit to doing it, even though he actually did it.
1: You know,
0: the internet always knows better than the professionals these days. Nothing is as it's, nothing Never. Can be what it is anymore.
2: I got a text from Galvin 2 minutes ago and said, sending spoilers.
0: Oh, what was it? What did we spoil?
2: You said already that the cop, the marshal.
0: Oh.
2: He doesn't even know.
0: Oh, yeah. Yeah. That is true. Well, you texted me about it and you didn't know.
2: Like, no, it was halfway through. Yeah. Well, it was not even halfway through. Yeah.
1: I'm still going to watch it.
0: I will say, I've gotten very fast and loose with the spoilers. As somebody who used to fight against it, I've gone against my own. The thing is, I just want to talk about it.
2: Yeah.
0: Like, I see stuff and I think it's so interesting that I want to talk about it, and you can't really talk about it without talking about it. So maybe a sounder is in order. I don't know. I don't know the past.
1: Starting spoiler.
0: Yeah. I'll take the L for that. And I've gotten many of angry emails and DMs over the past probably 6 months about it. So I'm working on myself and noted. A couple things real quick before we go to break. If you felt like, wow, it's been really, really hot outside, no matter where you live, you're right, because July has now been marked the hottest month in history ever in the United States of America, according to the National Oceanic and Atmospheric Administration. Temperatures in the mainland 48 states averaged 76.9 degrees. That is hotter than July 1936, which would have been the next closest. Daytime maximum temperatures averaged 89.5 degrees Fahrenheit in July. Every year here in Florida, I feel like we have those first couple months where we go, this isn't right. This isn't natural. I do feel like more people are saying that this summer, because not that it would be cooling down by now, but I know that today we're under a heat advisory.
1: Oh, yeah.
0: Feels like temp in St. Pete and Tampa nearing 110 degrees. So it does feel like we're running a bunch of those really, really hot days together. And you know what that's leading to? I didn't have it, but it made me think of it. Dude, more of the flesh-eating bacteria in the waters all around the
1: country.
0: Another death. Yeah, then I think this is now, not just in the state of Florida, but this is is the worst summer on record for people getting the flesh-eating bacteria. They think they're taking a nice dip in the water, all is well, and then whether you got a scratch on your ankle or it makes its way into your ear, that hot-ass water is full of bacteria, so be safe out there.
1: Yeah, that Vibrio vulnificus. You got any cut, any open sore, do not go in fresh water. And I don't know that I'd be eating oysters from in the southeastern United States of America either. Because that's, you know, the warm water, that's where they get it.
0: I had oysters over the weekend.
1: From the Bay?
0: I don't know where they were from. I should have probably asked.
1: Careful.
0: Well, I will tell you, it's funny when you Google, take it for what you will, what you want. Google straight up tells you that what is it? Eat oysters only in months that end with R?
1: Oh, yeah.
0: That is an urban legend.
1: Yeah, correct.
0: And that right.
1: But just eat oysters only from the northeastern United States, like, or Northwest.
0: Before I ate them, I did go down this rabbit hole of now there's like supposedly they use this sterile process and again, pulling from cold water locations and all of that. So
2: basically fall they want you to eat it in?
0: Pretty much. Not like if you're pulling it out of like Apalachicola and Cedar Key and all of that this time of year, like there's a good chance that those oysters could make you sick.
1: Paralyze.
0: Yeah, there's. Oh, actually, you know what?
1: Tell me.
0: Hold on. I think I did have a story. I had a story.
1: What, oysters?
0: I did. I had a marine vet, retired firefighter suffering from permanent brain damage after eating contaminated oysters at an Illinois steakhouse. This guy has been hospitalized for more than a year. Permanent brain injuries from eating raw oysters. And the thing is, it happened so quick. The guy thought he wasn't really feeling well. Next thing you know, cardiac arrest. Falls out. He's completely unconscious. They take him to the hospital, and he's been in and out of consciousness for about a year, and they think he's probably never going to walk again, and his brain is all messed up from a bad oyster.
1: I mean, they're so good with horseradish and cocktail.
0: They really are. I would say maybe during this time of year, and I'm not taking my own advice, go for the Rockefeller. Go for the ones that have been char-grilled, some version of that.
2: It's so, like, I don't like, I guess, the texture of it. I imagine that's what snot tastes like.
0: I get that.
1: Yep.
0: I do understand. Like, not liking oysters is one of the most easily understandable things.
1: Sure.
2: What is it like? What do you put on it that makes it taste so good?
1: Dude, a little horseradish, cocktail.
0: Yeah, to me, it's very, good. Like, ceremonial. Because you get, like, I love the places where you go up and they're, like, shucking them and giving them to you right on the counter. And then the places that are legit, they'll usually have maybe some butter, some garlic, some fresh horseradish, some hot sauce, some lemon, some cocktail. So then you take the cracker, you put the oyster on the cracker.
2: Oh, you don't eat it out the shell?
1: Don't be gross.
0: No, and then you hit it with the lemon, a little bit of hot sauce, a little bit of horseradish, and then you just make this little concoction, boom, right down the right down the hatch.
2: Am I wrong in saying that that's known as the oyster as an aphrodisiac?
0: Oh, yes, I do.
1: Right. I say that.
0: I think they are known. They can make you a little horny. High levels of zinc, I believe, is what...
1: That's what puts the lead in your pencil.
0: Is what can make you a little bit horny.
1: Yeah, we ate a bunch of... How many oysters did we eat New Year's Eve at Cheeky's?
0: A bunch, probably 3 dozen, maybe, to say
2: that's a lot?
1: Oysters?
0: Yeah, it was... So and when you get in the right zone and you're just, like, eating them casually, it is
1: the big-ass ones.
0: It's a fun thing, good, yeah. Dude. You need to go eat some oysters, dude. Not right now.
2: Yeah.
0: Not right now. I don't want that blood on my hands. Do not go anywhere. When we come back, have you guys talked about it all? I know I'm a couple days late. The girl from the story a couple years ago that hit the bride on the golf cart.
1: No.
0: Okay. So the body cam footage has just now come out.
2: Oh, that's from years? I thought that was recent.
0: No. The actual crash happened years ago where this drunk ass girl hit a bride that just got married on a golf cart and killed her. Now we have the footage of her inside the interrogation room and at the scene of the crime. It is insane to listen to. And I also have another story about, I would have thought this is an isolated event, another OBGYN.

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4: Crash reported at Bloomingdale Avenue West and Kings Avenue. Don't know of any lane blockage just yet. We still have that new traffic pattern going on, I-275 North at exit 39. So if you're heading that direction, just use some caution. Also seeing some slight slowdowns on the interstates both sides of the bay. I'm Ashley with traffic.
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9: I'm Fox 13 Chief Meteorologist Paul Delegato. Any random thunderstorms ending overnight tonight, mostly clear and stuffy, lows near 80. On Wednesday, mixed sun and clouds, I think mostly rain-free, with a high in the low to mid-90s. Keep cool.
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0: Welcome back to Setting Show. Setting the table for Drew Garabo Live, headed your way in less than 20 minutes. Make sure you're keeping it locked to the bone all day, every single day. I'm John Senning. He's Dizzy, and that is the host of Drew Garabo Live, Drew Garabo.
1: Hi.
0: I want to play this this audio. There was the documentary on Netflix that told a story just like this. And the fact that there's ever been, I know there's been more, but let's say we're only talking about two. There must be a phenomenon with doctors that are there to help with pregnancies and, surrogacies and all of those things where they have, like the documentary, the guy had a true God complex. Like he thought he was stepping in as God to just make himself the dad. And the thing was, this story's bad. The documentary, he was taking women who were having babies with their partner.
1: Right.
0: So they had the eggs, they had the sperm. He was supposed to mix it up and then make a baby that belonged to both of them. And he was the dad. Terrible. If I guess back in the day, which is just wild, when you did these things, they would have like a little bit of information on the donor, but it was like med students. Like this story, you'll hear him say too, like they told him it was just going to be a medical student and it will match kind of the parameters of what you're looking for. Now, I think you go in and there's a brochure about the donors and what they're into and whether or not they're musically inclined and what they look like down to a T. But back in the day, it used to be, we're going to find a med student to make a baby for you. Hope everything works out, which even then it's bad.
1: Sure.
0: But if you think it's going to be you and your spouse's baby and it's not, that's even crazier. But this story, another one where an OBGYN thought, no, I don't want to find a donor or let the dad be the dad. I'm going to be the dad.
2: What I'm about to share with you sounds like something out of a Maury Povich episode.
3: Shocking allegations about a former Milwaukee area OBGYN, Mary Ellen Luksic, and her son Joseph Latke filing this lawsuit, saying Dr. Frederick Detman deceptively used his own sperm to inseminate Mary Ellen in the early 80s when she was trying to have a child through artificial insemination.
2: This is the awful truth of what happened right here in Milwaukee, Wisconsin.
3: These allegations originally came out in June, but TMJ4 made the editorial decision not to report the story until there was supporting documentation. That happened when a lawsuit was filed Thursday. The lawsuit alleges Mary Ellen was trying to get pregnant for years under the care of Detman. He then recommended artificial insemination, saying the donor would be a healthy and anonymous medical student. 40 years later, after Joseph submitted his DNA to Ancestry.com, he said he found several half-siblings, and they all had links to a common person.
2: Instead, the DNA led back to one person, Dr. Frederick Detman.
3: And it's not the first time allegations have been raised about the doctor. According to Whitefish Bay police records, Detman was accused of assaulting a woman during a gynecological exam in 1985.
0: What do you think and a lot of great doctors out there, but like, what do you think the cross section of men that get into OBGYN for all of the wrong reasons really is? Like less than 2%, less than 5%. Like, I just want to tickle some badges all day long.
4: So the ones who get into it for the wrong reason and don't ever do anything about it, added with the ones who do, I would say 2 to 5%,
0: yeah,
4: probably.
0: That sounds about right.
3: Investigators chose not to issue charges as the burden of proof would be, quote, too difficult. Police say any reports or evidence of the case would have been destroyed based on records retention laws in place at the time.
2: Words cannot fully express what it feels like to learn that your entire identity is built on a lie.
0: They don't say in this story exactly what happened, but in the other one, and I think it would have to be this way. This guy would go, and he would like he'd tug it on the spot. So he'd be like, "All right, we're gonna get you ready. We're gonna get you ready for the insemination." And then he would go, and he would go to the other room and do the deed, and then come right back and give the injection. Which I think, if you're doing it on the side, I think you have to. If it's going to be, I guess you can. Maybe you don't have to.
4: Now, if you haven't stored it properly.
0: But they were choosing, this guy was choosing to go, like you said, farm to table right there. He would just go into the other room, deliver the specimen, and then impregnate these women.
4: I'm going to ask a very difficult but honest question.
1: Yeah, here we go.
4: If you're a mother, right, and you're going through a sperm bank, would you rather have a child with a med student or an already proven doctor? Just asking. Med students can drop out.
0: There is something to it. And when I watched that documentary, like, those thoughts were going through my mind, because back in the 80s, it was just so, like, nonchalant. Like, we got a med student. So you didn't really know who it was going to be. It's still very wrong. And I think there's legal reasons why you can't do it, because if this guy starts firing off a bunch of babies in small town Milwaukee, like, there's a chance that these kids are all going to be growing up in and around the same area at the same time. Next thing you know, you've impregnated your sister. You didn't know that you had. So those are, I think, are the real life consequences of when a doctor does something like this. But I had the same thoughts. Like, it was going to be a rando. It didn't end up being a rando. It's really the scenarios where you thought you were making a baby with your partner, and then the doctor's like, nah, throw that out. I'm putting my own batter in this batch right here.
4: That one's wrong.
0: More wrong.
4: They're both wrong. They're both way wrong.
0: Fairly wrong.
1: That one's wrong.
0: Yeah. Man, a good old-fashioned American great white shark attack. A great white shark pulled the lifeguard underwater the main beach on Saturday, prompting warnings from local public safety officials. The town of Scarborough issued a news release on Monday detailing the close encounter that occurred over the weekend. A lifeguard was swimming at the Scarborough Beach State Park when a great white shark grabbed his rescue torpedo and pulled it underwater along with the lifeguard. The lifeguard was pulled approximately 5 to 6 feet below the surface before being able to free himself from the strap that was attached around his waist. The press release coming from the Marine Resource Office, a witness later told investigators the rescue device eventually came shooting 8 feet out of the water, presumably after the shark let it go. The beach was briefly closed to swimmers after the incident. I feel like for all of the Jaws hype and everything up in the Northeast, the Cape Cod area, I wonder when the last, like, fatal great white attack was.
4: That's a good question, because a lot of those trackers, they track like crazy up in that Martha's Vineyard, Maine type area. That's where the great whites like to go because the water's cold.
0: Hold on. America.
4: F yeah.
0: America. It was not that long ago. Wow, it really wasn't that long ago at all. Not on the East Coast, though. Oh. The last recorded fatal great white shark attack in the United States occurred in December of 2025 off of the coast of Pacific Grove, California. A 55-year-old swimmer, a single severe bite by a large great white shark. So not that long ago.
4: You know about the massive fatalities, though, involving great white. Was at that nightclub where the pyrotechnics went wrong and all those people burned.
0: That is true. How many people died in that thing? That's like an underrated tragedy that happened in our society that nobody ever really talks about.
4: I'm going to say between 30 and 50 people died.
0: Yeah. Well, and it was also like, I don't know what to compare it to here, but they were in this little bar and they were firing off like full-blown pyrotechnics in a bar that clearly probably wasn't meant to.
4: 100 people killed.
0: Oh, it was 100. Dude, that's a sleeper tragedy. I don't think there's a reason for anybody to be silencing that tragedy, but I don't know that people really talk about it very often.
4: Fourth deadliest nightclub fire in U.S. history.
0: Really? Fourth?
4: Yeah, fourth.
0: Oh, geez. I can't believe it. I don't know about the other three. By the way, last one in Massachusetts was 2018. 26-year-old in Wellfleet, Massachusetts on the East Coast was the last fatal a great white shark up there.
4: Damn, dude.
1: I never knew they liked the cold water.
4: They love the cold water. Yeah, they'll only come down here, I think, when it's a little bit chillier.
1: Really? Because I always thought they'd be like around here, then like African coast and Australia.
4: They do love it there, too.
0: Yeah, is it off the coast of South Africa?
4: Yeah.
0: That's where they do a lot of the Shark Week and the super Jaws air and all of that. I saw this over the weekend, and it's just crazy. And I guess, like, the girl's drunk, but I guess she clearly has no idea what she's done or what has happened. And I don't know the legality of, I know that cops have all sorts of different tactics where, like, they qualm you into a feeling of like everything's going to be okay.
4: Yeah.
0: Because I don't know how at some point one of these officers didn't go, you killed the lady, you dumb bitch. But the cringeworthy new video shows Jamie Lee Kamarski, the New Jersey woman who drunkenly killed a bride on her wedding day, casually just chatting it up with the cops about a bunch of different things. And she's absolutely unbearable. There's no other way around it. Here's a short clip.
4: So true.
5: I just want to, like, get it over with and go home.
6: Right now, we're going to just hang out.
5: I can't call my dad.
6: Not right now. You can, but not now. Once I get you down to the jail and hooked in, then you can call your dad.
5: Can I just call him?
6: No. You cannot.
5: But what should I do?
0: Mm-hmm. she knows that she hit somebody because in the footage that's right after the crash, she's saying, like, is she okay? Is she okay? Is she too, do you think she's in denial or shock or a variation of both to where she hasn't computed that something, like she's committed a terrible crime and this is not just your average DUI? I just, the stupidity and lack of forethought on this girl is somehow shocking.
4: Must have been a detachment. Maybe she's so inebriated or processing trauma that she just refuses to believe it.
5: Nobody has any proof of anything that I did.
4: There's a dead bride.
5: So give me the right to call my dad. Nobody has the right to deny that from me. Right?
0: And the one that I don't know, I thought it was dropped later, but the one that came out today is her just, you know, chilling, having a nice casual conversation, wanting to know about all the officers and the pets that they have.
4: Yeah, natural.
0: Moments after killing a woman on her wedding day.
5: What kind?
7: A Springer Spaniel.
5: Springer Spring.
0: Oh, yeah, I gotta say.
1: Together.
5: Springer Spring. What's his name? Or her name?
7: Winston.
5: What is it?
7: Winston?
5: Yep, like the
1: cigarette.
5: Cute.
1: Oh, I hate her so much.
5: I don't smoke cigarettes, so I won't know that. Do you have any?
0: Do you think that it is part of the protocol to play nice? Like, because I mean, if I'm the police officers in that room and she's trying to chat about my dogs, I don't know how you go, bitch, this is not a good casual day for you.
4: I think they probably want to keep her talking so that she can keep incriminating herself. Yeah. You know, it's going to play well in trial when she's on the stand and she's talking to these officers about their dogs.
0: I think she at some point starts talking about their favorite ice cream as well.
4: Oh, good.
5: What about you?
7: Probably Cherry Garcia.
4: Ooh, yum.
5: Yes. Oh my God. I also love Cherry Garcia. Yeah.
4: She does it.
0: Like, this lady has killed a woman within the hour.
8: Dead bride Ripple.
1: I would agree with Drew said. I think they're trying to lower her defense. So when they do get called to trial, they go, well, she had no remorse. She was asking us our goddamn favorite ice cream.
5: It's so good when you get that little cherry in there.
1: Oh, I hate her so much.
5: So good.
0: In 26 years in prison, this chick got.
4: Wow.
0: Yeah. Wish I could feel sorry about that. But,
4: same,
0: but
4: Cherry Garcia is really good ice cream.
0: Cherry Garcia is good. Did anybody try the, I stole a giant jug of it on Friday. Did anybody try the red, white, and blue Bluebell that's in there?
1: It's actually pretty good.
4: Email about that.
0: I don't know how I feel about the blueberry part of the ice cream. I don't know that I'm a fan. I like it's like got the three flavors in it.
1: Yeah.
0: It's vanilla, strawberry, blueberry.
4: One moment. There was a Bluebell delivery on Friday?
0: Oh, No. I have no idea. Spoiler alert. I'm using the freezer here as my personal freezer because our new freezer is too small. So while procuring some of my food for my home out of our freezer, I saw there was about four or five giant things of the red, white, and blue.
4: I
0: ripped the note off that said this is for my kids, and I took it home, and I've been eating it for days.
4: Protect your neck.
0: All right, I'm all burnt up. Thank you guys very much. I appreciate you both very, very deeply. Thank you for everything.
4: Of course, man.
0: We will love you. Sending Show will be back live tomorrow at 1 p.m., but do not go anywhere. Drew Garabo Live is headed your way in mere moments. But before we get out of here, you know we love telling you about our buddy, Jeff Borum.
4: Whether it's a seller's market or a buyer's market is debatable right now, but what's not debatable is the fact that Jeff Borum is the guy you need on your side, helping you through the entire buying and selling process.
0: That is true. And you got to go with somebody that you can trust for a million different reasons. This area right now is just a little wonky because you got a lot of people that are moving out. 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We've got areas where questions are still being asked and answered about flood zones. 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And that is Jeff Borum with Team Borum, powered by eXp Realty.
4: Jeff will give you options. Buy your home, sell your home. He'll even rent your home, and there's no risk. He'll let you out of the contract at any time. Go with the guy we trust, Jeff Borum. Google it right now. You might be packing tonight. Borham.
0: Hey, Chase in the place. Whoa. What a treat.
4: Oh, my
0: God. Shout out to our guy, Chase. Woo. We love you, Chase. What a little surprise. Chase popping in the studio.
4: Hell yeah. Dude,
0: we love you. We love you.
4: Oh, man. What a moment.
0: Say hi real quick, Chase. Say hi to the
4: world.
0: Holy
4: crap.
0: If you don't mind, I don't want to force you to do anything you don't want to. But
1: our guy.
4: Yeah. Look at this. What's dude?
0: How you doing, buddy?
4: What's up,
9: doing
4: warrior?
9: All right. Doing all right.
0: Dude, you look good, man. You doing all right?
8: Yeah, hanging in there.
0: Dude, good, man.
4: Still got facial
0: hair. I was going to say.
4: Is that a wig, though,
0: yeah,
4: right?
0: That's a wig
8: on my chin, yeah.
0: That's
8: yeah.
0: a beard wig. Well, you're rocking it. You're really rocking it. What a treat. What are you up here doing?
8: We got the band Camino in studio today, so we're hanging out for
0: they're doing
8: X and Magic, yeah.
0: A green room today.
8: Green room today,
0: band
8: yep.
0: Camino. Did they play yet?
8: No, not yet.
0: Oh, good.
8: Yeah, they're on tour opening for Five Sauce. Really cool band.
0: Hell yeah, dude. What an absolute treat. Chase is our boy. He's in the process of kicking cancer's ass. His GoFundMe is out there if you want to help him out. What a treat to see you, buddy. We absolutely love you. We're always thinking about you. Yeah.
4: Hi.
0: There you are. Yeah, show your face. Yeah.
4: There he is right here. Yeah. Here, slide over.
0: There he is. Hanging out. Look at this guy. He's
4: chasing
0: still,
4: the place.
0: He still knows how to work. He still knows how to...
8: still in work mode.
0: Still knows how to direct content. And I have to say, all the things you're going through, still working from home, putting up the best content on all of the social medias. So nothing can hold you down, dude. We absolutely love you, and what a treat to see your face.
8: Oh, yeah. On to round 8 out of 12.
4: Attaboy.
0: Hell yeah, man. Hopefully
4: kill it.
8: End of October.
4: You got this.
0: Yeah, you got this. Yeah. I was going to say that, but then I started thinking about Drew's set on Saturday, and I'm not going to say that. So, but you do. Yeah. But I'm not going to say it.
4: You got this.
0: We cannot wait to have you back in our loving embrace right here in the building on a daily basis, man. What a treat to see you.
8: Yeah, it's weird seeing the Bone TV closed at the moment, you know.
0: Oh, yeah.
8: Hey, hop back in there.
0: Yeah, well, they wanted to make sure that if you came in there, you were locked out and couldn't go in
8: without my key.
4: That's some, true.
8: And my permission, of course.
0: So, you give permission now. I like that.
4: Yeah.
0: Dude, great to see you, buddy. You're the man. Chase in the place.
4: Woo!
0: What a great little shot in the arm.
4: F cancer.
0: To get us out of here. F cancer all day long. We love you, Chase. Drew Garabo live coming up next. We'll be back tomorrow, 1 p.m.
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11: Crash reported at Bloomingdale Avenue West and Kings Avenue. Don't know of any lane blockage just yet. We still have that new traffic pattern going on, I-275 North at exit 39. So if you're heading that direction, just use some caution. Also seeing some slight slowdowns on the interstates both sides of the bay. I'm Ashley with traffic.
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0: home. Drew Garabo live. Very nice to meet you. My name is Drew. He's Maurice.
1: It can be like that sometimes.
0: True that. And we're here to keep you company. There's a reason I'm playing this song, and I'll tell you about it in a second. First, I'd like to tell you how you can get even more involved with the show than you already are, listening passively. If you feel like interaction, maybe you need somebody to talk to, 800-771-1025. Jump on in the YouTube chat room. You can look up 1025 The Bone or Drew Garabo Show or whatever and jump on in with all the great people who chat during our program. Mark Hamilton, Bodie Aslip, Corey Puckett 87, Roland with Nolan, Big Doug Millionaire, C. Diamond, and the rest. The reason I'm starting the show with Rancid is because when we had arguably my favorite in-studio guest of all time, which was DMC from Run DMC, we were talking about just stuff. You know, I like having conversations with people on and off the air. And to be able to converse with an icon, someone I had admired, if not worshipped, from the time I started listening to rap music in the early to mid 80s. And he told me about Robin Williams taking his own life, which happened today in history. And Tim Armstrong from Rancid and Operation Ivy, the ska punk outfit that turned into Rancid. Robin Williams and Tim Armstrong were sponsors. I think it was Tim who sponsored Robin in a substance abuse program. And that's how DMC found out that Robin Williams had taken his own life, because Tim Armstrong told DMC. And I remember being at the time when we found out that Robin Williams had taken his own life, I remember being so shocked, because then and now we still didn't or don't know a lot about mental illness and what sends people down the dark, wrong path. And for a guy like Robin Williams, arguably one of the most energetic comedians of our time, I was just so shocked that a guy like that, who brought so much happiness to so many, was smiling on the outside and crying on the inside. That probably was the most shocking celebrity self-unaliving not to laugh over that, of my entire life. And it just showed me, if it can happen to Robin Williams, it can happen to just about anybody. Look at the number of comedians, comics, if you will, that we have lost through the years, whether to substance abuse or self-harm. And it's astonishing. I remember way back in the day, Greg Giraldo. Did Richard Jenny take his own life as well?
2: Yes, he did.
0: Jenny, Giraldo, Robin Williams. Andy Kaufman allegedly is dead, but I still think there's a very good possibility that he's alive and he didn't take his own life. Allegedly, cancer did that for him.
2: Yeah.
0: But I would not be at all surprised to learn that Andy Kaufman is somehow still alive. Do you remember the celebrity suicide that surprised you the most? Heath Ledger was not surprising, because he had just immersed himself in a very dark role.
2: I thought that was an accidental. They say that Ambien is real easy to kind of, you know, get lost and go out on.
0: Yeah, I don't know that he did it intentionally, because he did have a massage scheduled. That's who found him, I think, was the lady who was kind of showing up for a massage.
2: Right. Right.
0: So that might not have been intentional.
2: The one that surprised me the most would probably have to have been Chris Cornell.
0: Oh, yeah. Yeah, and then did he go before Chester, or did Chester go before him?
2: But that wouldn't surprise you. Chester wouldn't surprise you because he, by all means and by all admission, had a very tortured childhood.
0: Well, Chris had talked about taking his own life previously a bunch, including his lyrics. And he even said before he took his own life that he struggled with darker thoughts.
2: Man, I thought that was, you know, sometimes you think that's just some tortured artist say. I mean, he had the voice, the looks, the hair. Come on, man.
0: Yeah.
2: You check it out.
0: I mean, it goes to show you that success, fame, money,
2: hair.
0: All of these things, great hair, great looks.
2: Doesn't mean anything
0: when you've got that voice in your head telling you you're not enough, telling you you'll never be good enough, telling you you don't deserve your success. Or whatever. I remember being so shocked that Robin Williams.
2: Oh, I was shocked, yeah.
0: Yeah, even though he always struck me as someone who projected an outgoing extroverted image, but you kind of always knew that on the inside he was not Mork.
2: Correct.
0: But I don't know that any of us knew. Personally, I didn't know what the hell Lewy body dementia even was before he took his life, and I'm not sure that I know what it is now. 800-771-1025 if you'd like to join us in conversation. Hello there. Who are you?
1: Drew, it's Nelly.
0: Hey, Nelly. What's up?
1: Not much. And one that got me because he was so young was Freddie Prinze.
0: Oh, yeah. The Chico and the Man guy.
1: Just sad.
0: Yeah, he was one of the first celebrity suicides that I knew about because I think I was just a little kid. When he took his own life, was it an overdose? What? How did he go out?
1: Gunshot. I believe he shot himself.
2: Yeah, to the head.
0: Oh, Jesus Christ! Yeah. Thank you, Nelly. Thank you. Yeah. 22 years old.
2: Yeah.
0: Offed himself in front of his business manager. Died the next day, though initially ruled a suicide. A later 1983 civil suit led a jury to find the death accidental due to medication. Was under. Heavy stress from a pending divorce, legal substance issues, and January 28, 1977, offed himself.
2: That sounds more likely.
0: Yeah. He did leave a note. Michael Hutchence is another real bad one.
2: That was accidental, too.
0: I don't think so.
2: Okay, but that's also one that's understandable. Given that he had lost his sense of smell, he had lost his daughter, he was going through an incredible dark time. So while I still thought it was accidental, but I went back and forth, I could understand that.
0: Yeah, it's all Bob Geldof's fault. He threatened to take Hutchence's kid away from him. It's actually the cabbie who in Europe, Michael Hutchence was riding his bicycle with his supermodel girlfriend, and he said, the cabbie kind of said something to him, and Michael said, F you back, and the guy got out and sucker punched Michael Hutchence, hit his head on the curb, and was never the same.
2: Yeah.
0: Hello there, who are you?
3: Old man John.
0: What's up, OMJ? How you living?
3: I'm living real good. A little hot today, though, on the tennis courts. But
0: I bet it was. How many sets did you play today?
3: No, we play games, to four, to 50, and then you go around and the server comes out. Okay. Who cares? Anyway, Anthony Bourdain, I loved the shows he had. I loved him. How the hell do you commit suicide on a door handle of the bathroom? But it was,
0: you got to squat down. Oh, you don't really want to step-by-step. Okay, it was a hypothetical question.
3: I'm sorry you interrupted.
0: No. You said, how do you do that? I was going to explain step-by-step he did that. But I think
3: not
0: you're...
3: I'm going to do it.
0: No. Well, I hope you don't do it at all, old man John. The world needs you.
3: No, I'm not going to do that. It seems like I am drinking too much, but
0: don't do that.
3: He did it over a woman, I think.
0: Yeah, that Asia Argento.
2: Yeah.
0: They had an on-again, off-again thing. She was with... Yeah, man, no one's worth it, man.
2: No, she was fine, no, Drew.
0: Okay, she was fine, but no one is worth taking your life over. 800-771-1025. Hello there, who are you?
4: Hey, good afternoon, guys. How you doing?
0: Hi, very well. What's your name?
4: Jeff, how you guys? You got a great show.
0: Thank you, man.
4: You were just talking about Chester Bennington, and I caught it real quick. I just didn't know if you had ever seen the theory that ties to John Podesta.
0: Yeah, I mean, I hate that people even talk about that.
4: I don't know if I believe
0: that.
4: It, but, man, their facial similarities are so close.
0: Wait, what? You that Chester Bennington is John Podesta?
4: No, that John Podesta was Chester Bennington's father. Chester never knew his dad, and it all ties into that Pizzagate stuff. I don't know if it's real, but if you look up Chester Bennington and John Podesta and put their pictures side by side, it looks like the same person.
0: Shame on. Were you ever a fan of Chester?
4: Linkin Park was great. Yeah, they were good. I don't know if I believe it or not. I was just
0: if you didn't believe it at all, you wouldn't be spreading it like a load of manure and fertilizer on the radio. How insulting, dude! Like what a gross thing after someone takes their own life to cart out there for public knowledge. If you ever were a fan of Chester, which it
4: you're
0: doesn't,
4: right. It would be terrible to speak upon like a public person who made his money in the public. But anyways, you're a douche.
2: Told you.
0: You're the one who is out there with your QAnon bullcrap Pizzagate nonsense. You got called on it, but I'm the douche. Okie dokie. 800-771-1025 is the
2: number. Didn't see that coming, did you, Drew?
0: I did. I definitely did. Hello there. Who are you?
5: Hey, Drew. This is KC. What's up, Mo?
0: Hey, KC. Nanu, nanu.
5: Hey, how about one that surprised me was Kurt Cobain?
0: You're kidding, right? You're jesting that you didn't see that coming? I mean, the man wrote a song called I Hate Myself and I Want to Die.
2: Every other hit that he had something about a gun in it.
0: like you were surprised by Kurt Cobain's suicide.
2: He was miserable.
5: Well, I guess screw me. I guess I can't be surprised. It was that obvious.
0: No, you can be. You're just a dumbass if you were. No offense.
2: Oh, man.
0: You got to be the dumbest idiot on the planet if you were a fan or even casually aware of Kurt Cobain and Nirvana. The last song on the Unplugged in New York CD. I'm going to get it to the end of the song. If you could hear this and you were even remotely startled that this dude who had to share a child with Courtney Love, by the way, if that doesn't want to make you check out, surprised. In my 30-odd years on the radio, most of them have been since Kurt Cobain. I've never heard anyone say that they were surprised that Kurt Cobain took his own life. Hello there. It's Drew Graba Live. How may I help you?
6: Hey, Drew and Mo. How's it going?
0: What's up, Bill?
6: Hey, so the one that kind of surprised me, and it probably wasn't necessarily ruled as suicide, but Vincent Jackson from the Bucks, because he pretty much just drank himself to death.
0: That one was a bummer. One was a huge bummer and a shock to those of us who knew him because he just projected this image of happy-go-lucky guy. Again, you never know about somebody. You don't know what demons they're facing. But, yeah, the fact that he checked into a cheap hotel, drank himself basically to death, that is a huge loss to the Tampa Bay area. Good one, man. Damn, that was
2: That one surprised the hell out of me.
0: I couldn't believe it because he had blown off an interview with us like a couple of weeks before. And I remember, I think it was John saying like, man, Vincent Jackson has been blowing us off. He was supposed to be here and he's not responding to texts or anything. And then to find that out, what a bummer on a local level for everybody who knew him and loved him.
2: Yeah, I think it was off of, it was South Tampa, of Howard. I was at an event with him with Ian Beckles, and you know, he seemed fine, you know, smiling, laughing, chatting it up.
0: 800-771-1025. I imagine there are people who ran into Robin Williams a couple of weeks before it happened, and you know, you get caught up in your problems and you think, you know, it's a temporary solution to a permanent problem or a permanent solution to a temporary problem. My point is, don't kill yourself. Hello there. Who are you?
7: Hi, I'm Mike.
0: Hi. What's up, dude?
7: I didn't understand. I think I caught the last of the call. What was disrespectful about the Chester Bennington? I didn't understand what that gentleman was trying. Was he implying that John Podesta was his dad?
0: I don't know, dude. The important part of the call is I'm a douchebag. So yeah, that you really you probably heard the only worthwhile thing that he said in his entire call. So, you know, that's the important part. Not Pizzagate, not Podesta, not any, you know, conspiracy involving child pornography or pornography. You heard the important part. Hello there. Who are you?
8: Hi, this is Dave Drew.
0: Hi, Dave Drew. What's up?
8: Hey, so what really shook me as a kid was when I heard about Phil Hartman, and I know he didn't commit suicide, but what with his wife, and I saw a documentary, I think it was Behind the Laughter or something on Hulu a few years ago, and I never knew the issues his wife had or how, who was it?
0: Andy Day. Gonna fall for that. Okay, yeah. I thought it was a D's Nuts.
8: No, I didn't mean that. Okay. How he got her back into everything. It was just, it still makes me sad to this day.
0: Yeah, and Andy Dick denies it. You know, he's like, oh, you know, she was already off the rails when we partied together or whatever. But that's the kind of thing that that scumbag would say. Not a suicide, but a celebrity death that was just so damn shocking and disappointing. Because Phil Hartman, by all accounts, seemed like such a good dude, even though he and Pee-wee did have a falling out. But I think that was more Pee-wee Herman's fault than Phil Hartman's fault, because Pee-wee was a vindictive son of a gun. Like he was a jealous, vindictive dude. As brilliant of an entertainer as he was, love all of his work. If we are to believe the people who knew him, he held grudges like nobody's business, and it's not good for you.
2: Never turned on Cowboy Curtis, though.
0: I mean, look, he and Larry were great. Hello, who are you?
9: Hey, what's up, Drew and Mo? This is Dan.
0: Hi, Dan.
9: Hey, I just wanted to ask if you heard of this guy named Joe Feltz, who supposedly hit the self-delete.
0: Huh?
9: So this guy goes by the name Joe Feltz. He recently just passed away.
0: Is this a poorly timed D's Nuts joke in terrible taste, man?
9: No, look up Joe Feltz. He was a entrepreneur and very efficient with technology.
2: I will be so shocked if there's actually...
0: Oh, no. Cause of death for influencer Joe Feltz, age 40, revealed. He was an entrepreneur, content creator, and real estate investor. Yeah, no, yeah. You're right. I am never surprised when any of these influencers or a Perez Hilton or whatever tries to self-harm, because they're trying, by being out there in everybody's algorithm, they're trying to fill a hole that exists in themselves. So it doesn't necessarily, it's sad, but it doesn't surprise me when.
2: And being an influencer, you have a very tenuous grasp on the fame that you have accumulated.
0: Right. And it's not going to last a long time. And so the minute it starts to fade, you're like,
2: Or if there's just a fly in the ointment, it's got to drive you nuts.
0: 800-771-1025 is the number. Hello there. Who are you?
10: This is Julie.
0: Hi. What's up, Julie?
10: Hey, I remember reading about Robin Williams' death, and I might be wrong here. I'm driving, so I can't look it up. Mm-hmm. That he was misdiagnosed with some sort of form of dementia.
0: Yeah, Lewy body dementia is what they called it. And I don't know that it was a misdiagnosis per se, but yes, he was suffering from an advanced, undiagnosed stage of Lewy body dementia. A severe and progressive degenerative brain disease.
10: Yeah, because for some reason I thought they had said that he was on early onset of Parkinson's or something. But like I said, it's been a while, so I wasn't sure.
0: Yeah, it's just sad.
10: I'd never heard of it.
0: Yeah.
10: It's so sad.
0: I had never heard of it either. And I think it's important that everyone hears a story like this. And if you're feeling like you're struggling with something, that you get help. Because if it can take out a man who brought the world so much laughter. Really, you know, everybody needs to stay on top of their mentals, you know.
2: Now let me ask you this. I'm sorry, go ahead, darling.
0: Oh, I know, I hung up on her. Okay. She's gone.
2: Unlike Chris Cornell, where we don't have necessarily a diagnosis of anything, or a Chester Bennington or the like, if we now know what Robin Williams was dealing with, we talked about in a previous show being able to be the architect of your own exit. And there are some people, knowing that they will not get better, that don't want to go down that slide. So
0: sure,
2: while technically it still is suicide, one could look at it as
0: self-hospice.
2: Euthanasia, yeah, or however you want. Him saying, okay, I've had a great life. I don't want to be this.
0: Right.
2: I'm done.
0: I could understand that.
2: I could absolutely understand that.
0: 800-771-1025 is the number. Like, you know that your brain is going to eventually deteriorate. Your physical health is going to deteriorate.
2: There's no coming back from it. There's no cure.
0: And everybody wants to selfishly keep you alive. Oh, yeah, you know, tomorrow's another day. Well, maybe it's not.
2: Yeah.
0: Hello there. Who are you?
11: Justin.
0: How you doing, Justin?
11: Pretty good. How are you doing?
0: Awesome. Thank you. What's going on?
11: Well, I learned later that it wasn't a suicide, but I always loved Jeff Buckley's music, and I always thought that he produced like one epic album and is considered like a great songwriter. And then he walked off into a harbor and he ended up drowning and dying, like right at the prime of his career.
0: Yeah, and it was it wasn't a suicide, though, was it?
11: It's not ruled a suicide, but I was like, man, how, like, the dramatic of it all, because I think he even wrote in a song something about walking into the water and something.
2: He was suffering from mental, not necessarily mental issues, but he had some darkness to him, and his father's death at a very young age really, really affected him. So while they don't think that he was trying to commit suicide, they do think that he was just very reckless and impulsive.
0: Not an intentional suicide, but also maybe didn't do enough to stay safe and want to keep his life going.
11: Tragic.
0: Good one. Thank you, man. Appreciate that. 800-771-1025. His song, Lover, You should have
2: come over.
0: 594 million.
2: It's a great song.
0: I don't think I know it.
2: It was released posthumously.
0: Ah. I'm out. Hello, Two Gobble Live.
2: Can a man have a harpsichord introduction?
0: Boring. Hi there. Who are you?
12: Hi, my name's Mike.
0: Hi, Mike. What's up, dude?
12: Hey, so I grew up during the Ray Combs era of Family Feud, and that one was really surprising.
0: Oh, the Ray Combs era of Family Feud. I remember that dude.
2: What was that, like 2 years? It was an era?
0: Oh, man. I don't know that he qualified for an era. But were you a Ray Combs fan before Family Feud?
12: No, I was like 10 years old.
0: Ray Combs. Wow. Did you have to look that up, dude?
12: No, it's just one of those things I've always remembered. It was one of my favorite shows as a kid, and I watched it and just remembered Ray Combs.
0: Yeah, he was a comedian, began in the 1970s. Wow, yeah. Didn't Louis Anderson also host Family Feud for a hot minute?
2: Ooh,
0: I want to say he did.
2: He may have.
0: That dude got blackmailed into coming out of the closet, and which was really weird to me, because it wouldn't have been surprising at all to learn that Louis Anderson was gay, you know? But for some reason, I think a dude was blackmailing him and said, you gotta pay me money. Okay, here we go. 2000, comedian and Family Feud host Louis Anderson was targeted in a high-profile federal extortion and blackmail scheme by a man named Richard John Gordon. He threatened to expose that Anderson had allegedly propositioned him for sex at a California casino in 93. Between 97 and 98, Anderson initially paid this dude tens of thousands of dollars. Then in 2000, the dude demanded an extra $250,000. Anderson then contacted the FBI. They took the guy into custody. during an operation in high-speed vehicle pursuit. And I think Louis's dead now, right? Oh, he's gay. He's dead. He's gay.
2: Is he dead?
0: I think so. Hello there. Who are you?
2: He might have. Find
13: out. Hey, Drew.
0: Hi.
13: About Junior Seau, NFL player.
0: Yeah, I'm aware of who he is. Thank you, Rob. 800-771-1025. He had tried to do it a couple of years before when he drove his car like off a cliff or something. So not that surprising when he finally did it.
2: When athletes, especially ball players like that, when they do it, it's like, yeah, what went wrong on that field?
0: Right. And especially football players.
2: Yeah, that's not shocking to me at all.
0: No. It's shocking that it doesn't happen more often. Louis died on January 21st, 2022 of complications of diffuse large B-cell lymphoma, a type of blood cancer. R.I.P. Louis. Hello, Drew Grob Alive.
14: Hello.
0: Hi.
14: Hey, I just wanted to say that, look, I choose to be here every day.
0: Good for you.
14: Thanks.
0: Keep doing that.
14: It's difficult. I've had really terrible life, and I am never going to be anything or anything to anybody. But
0: whoa, pump the brakes. How do you know you're never going to be anything to anybody? There might be somebody out there looking for someone like you.
14: No.
0: Why do you say that? How young of a lady are you?
14: I'm not young. I'm 43.
0: That is, my dear, I hate to say this to you, that is still young. And while I'm certainly not going to try to dismiss the feelings that you have, I will push gently and but yet firmly back on your statement that you'll never be anything to anybody. I used to feel the same way. I used to think I'll never be any good for anybody. But then it turns out I was wrong. I found that person to whom I can be something and who I can respect enough to be the best version of myself. Don't you think that that possibility exists for you, sweetheart?
14: I don't.
0: What's so bad about you? You tell me what you think is so bad about you, and I'm going to listen, and then I'll tell you why you're wrong.
14: Okay. So I've lived through a lot of trauma. So I do have a lot of trauma, and I am a high-functioning autistic adult. So okay. I'm basically Dr. Sheldon Cooper embodied. I don't mean to be difficult, but I can be difficult to get along with. And that is something that is just, it's not a personality trait because it isn't really something that can be changed within me. That is just everything that I've gone through in life has shaped and formed who I am, aside from being neurodivergent. It's just that I just can't, get along with people.
0: Yeah. No, well, you can't get along with most people. But what I have found in this beautiful world of ours, the more challenging it is to get along with people, the more rewarding it is when you find those people who you vibe with. And there are people out there, I know you might feel like you're one in a billion, like there's nobody like you out there. You're wrong. There are people who are hearing what you're saying right now and going, oh my God, that's me. This young lady on the radio right now is me. Maybe a little neurodivergent, maybe on the spectrum, maybe a little bit hopeless. But there are people just like you out there. There's no one in this world who is alone in the way that they feel. Does that make sense?
14: It makes sense, yeah.
0: But still, it's not quite, it doesn't reach you?
14: It's not that it doesn't reach me. It's just that I have been alone for so long that you get to a point of acceptance. And I'm just at that point of acceptance that I am alone. I'm going to be alone. I don't have friends. I'm pretty much isolated. And that's just how it is.
0: I respect what you're saying. I hear what you're saying. But also, I don't think you're going to be alone for the rest of your life. I know it's difficult to put yourself out there. I know people can be incredibly cruel, but at the same time, I would put every single dime in my Achieve a Credit Union account, which isn't many, but I would put every single dime in there and wager that there's someone listening right now who hears what you're saying and goes, oh, that's me. I thought I was going to be alone together forever. And yet you know, I found someone at the age of 43, at the age of 53, 63, et cetera. You know what I mean?
14: Yeah.
0: So, you know, I get it. I get the despair. I get the acceptance. But just because you're in this situation now does not mean that you're going to be in this situation for the next year, 5 years, 10 years, 15 years. Keep putting yourself out there and don't be afraid to be happy. You deserve it. Whether you want to believe that or not, you deserve to be happy. And you're going to find someone, I know it, you're going to find someone just like you who feels like they don't quite fit in. And I truly believe these things. So please, you know, while you, I can tell you're super hard on yourself. I don't want you to give up hope because I truly believe that that can happen for you.
14: Thank you.
0: What's your name?
14: My name is Sarah.
0: Sarah, with an H or no H?
14: No H. The Hebrew.
0: Get that.

0: I'm always going to be here every afternoon. I'm always going to take your call, and I will have nothing but kindness for you, okay?
1: Thank you. I appreciate that.
0: Of course. And my email is drew@theboneonline.com. If you ever feel like you might want to chat with other people and just maybe online expand your social circle, there's some really great people in our YouTube chat that watch our show and listen to our show every day. I know there are people in there that will uplift you. And you know, we got a community here. And I would love nothing more than you to find like-minded people by listening to this radio program, Sarah, with no H.
1: Thank you, Drew. I do appreciate that. And hi, Mr. Mo.
2: Hello.
0: Leave him out of this. He's only going to push you down that dark path. He was just...
2: I'll be there to give you hugs.
0: He was pantomiming the jerk-off motion while you were
2: I was not. Don't
0: this,
2: believe. Don't know. Listen to him. He's just trying to hog all the glory.
1: No, I totally believe Mr. Mo is a good person. Bah. And, you know, even weirder thing about me being autistic is I actually enjoy physical contact, like hugs. So most autistic people don't want hugs. I actually like all the hugs. So if I ever meet you, Mr. Mo, I would take all the hugs.
3: Oh, I'll give them to you too.
0: He will, but he's a hug. No hard R.
3: Hey.
0: And I've got hugs aplenty awaiting for you if I ever get the pleasure of meeting you, Sarah. So don't be a stranger, okay?
1: Thank you, Drew. I just definitely appreciate it.
0: I appreciate you. Thanks a lot. And I hope I talk to you soon. I better talk to you soon. Yeah. Somebody worried about you every day that you don't call.
1: All right. I'll call as much as I can.
0: Please. Thank you, Sarah. I appreciate that.
1: You're welcome, guys. Have a great day.
0: You too.
3: Yeah.
0: Poor thing. And you know, you get to the age of 43 and you worry that you're never going to meet someone. You worry that you're never going to find your tribe, as they say. But that, you know.
3: 43 is still
0: so young. So young.
3: Oh, man.
0: Oh, my God.
3: I was just starting to have the times of my life at 43.
0: I didn't even have cancer yet at 43.
3: Look at you.
0: So young.
3: Wow.
0: Now I got two of them. Booyah. Hello, Drew Gobb Alive. How may I help you? See what you got to look forward to?
4: Man, that was a tough conversation last. You handled it so well, man. All the things you said, I was going to say to that woman, like, call in more often. This is a community. You're part of a conversation. And whether you're talking or getting talked back to, like, you can call in like she just did. And that's one of the cool things about your show. So,
0: thank you.
4: You know, that's a tough thing to go through. And, you know, I'm a veteran, and I've lost as many friends almost after we got home as when I did when I was over there.
0: Yeah.
4: And that woman needs to understand that it's not just her. There's tons of us that feel super lost and like we can't communicate and people don't understand that where our point of view comes from, and that's okay because there's too many of us. We're all so different.
0: Dude.
4: And a lot of people suck anyways. So,
0: yeah, they do. That is for sure. And unfortunately, the sucky people have the loudest voices, present company included.
4: Always.
0: And I think we're all just trying to get it right, and we're all just trying to figure it out every day. Some of us have a better grip on it than others, but you know, we're here to walk each other home, my guy.
4: For sure, for sure. I did have a celebrity that I was surprised about.
0: Yeah.
4: We're still on that track.
0: We are.
4: So the memes, or it wasn't necessarily a suicide, but David Carradine.
0: He
4: kind of had a little accident trying to have a little fun in the closet, and it didn't end well.
0: Yeah, that is a bummer.
3: That is such a pointless death.
0: I mean, autoerotic asphyxiation.
3: That's cool. Come on.
0: Oh,
3: man.
0: Dude, no orgasm could be that good.
3: No.
0: Although it seems like it must kick ass. Hello there. Who are you?
5: Hey, this is PC Dubs.
0: What's up, dude?
5: Yeah, man. I know I called in yesterday with you on Senin's show. First off, let's talk about, man, beautiful, beautiful call you just had. And, I would highly rate you over Sharky's show any day for emotional disputes.
3: Well, there's an award for you all, Drew.
0: Thanks. Yeah, I'm putting that in the plaque.
5: Yesterday, I think, not yesterday, maybe Friday, we were talking about burgers on the Senin show.
0: Uh-huh.
5: And I probably said a bad word, radio words, not bad word, but like a word I shouldn't have said. Mm-hmm. I just wanted to tell you about a local spot here in Plant City. I said a shout out yesterday. I didn't want a birthday shout out or nothing. I just wanted to talk about a local spot here in Plant City. It just opened up.
0: Gotcha. 800-771-1025 is the number. Tell them to advertise. Just kidding. Hello there. Who are you?
6: I'm Mike.
0: Hi, Mike.

0: Hi, Drew. Hey, can I make an analogy?
1: I love analogies.
0: So I know you love cats, man. And there's a special thing about cats where you know when you could be a little rough with a cat and when you have to be sweet to a cat.
1: That's a good analogy.
0: And you have that skill with us, man. You know when to give it to us and who can take it. But when someone needs some empathy, man, you know right away.
1: Thank you.
0: And we love you for it.
1: Thank you,
0: brother. We love you for it, Drew.
1: Thank you, brother.
0: You got it, baby.
1: Thank you. Except for cats are devoid of empathy. They're little monsters. But thank you very much.
2: Just out of curiosity, give me some of the times that you have to be rough with a cat.
1: Always. These little bastards that I take care of.
2: They're homeless
1: Tuesday mornings.
2: And helpless, Drew.
1: I know, but Jesus Christ, man. They will attack me every which way. I got to make sure this one doesn't go with that one. I got to put this one back in that condo. They're the little hellions. Please adopt a cat. Hello, Drew Graba Live. How can I help you? We're late.
3: Hello, maybe. How are you?
1: I'm good. Robot lady, what's up with you?
3: Sorry, must be my phone.
1: Must be.
3: I was just calling because I heard the conversation that you had with the girl, Sarah.
1: Mm-hmm. No,
3: my heart just bled for her. And she said she had no friends and, you know, she was at the place of acceptance. And I just wanted to reach out and say, I'll be her friend. I'm all about it. And I know somebody in my life that I'm very with that, and they're
1: Yeah, she said she doesn't want to be friends with the robot lady, but thank you. Hello there, who are you?
2: Can't have a friend with a bad phone connection.
1: Hello.
4: Hi, this is Lauren. I'm calling in just to let Sarah without an H know that there are shy and neurodivergent meetups all over Tampa and say Sarasota County.
1: Thank you.
4: Look online, you can find similar people.
1: Thank you very much. Neurodivergent meetups in Tampa Bay. Boom, boom, boom, boom, boom. There is a Facebook group, Neurodivergent Young Adults. Well, she's not young anymore. Sorry, Sarah, but, you know, 43 is young to me. there's the USF Center for Autism and Related Disabilities, or CARD. So, yeah, I would try to get back out there. Now, the irony of having meetup groups for people who have social anxiety, that takes a special kind of moderator. You know what I mean? And obviously, you should have pizza because that's going to bring everybody. Everybody loves pizza. So, Sarah, there is hope for you. Everybody else, there's no hope for you. No, hang tight. We're going to come back and talk about a very unfortunate news article where these parents attended the Arizona Cardinals football practice and then ended up in jail because of their kids. And I'll explain next.
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6: Earlier crash we had on Bloomingdale Avenue has been cleared. We still have the accident blocking the right lane on the off-ramp at I-75 North and State Road 54. Also, disabled truck right now has the on-ramp blocked at I-75 North and I-4. I'm Ashley with traffic.
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25: I'm Fox 13 Chief Meteorologist Paul Delegato. Any random thunderstorms ending overnight tonight, mostly clear and stuffy. Lows near 80 on Wednesday. Mixed sun and clouds. I think mostly rain-free with a high in the low to mid-90s. Keep cool.
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1: Well, you'll be happy to know that Sarah with no H has jumped in the YouTube chat.
2: Nice.
1: Nothing will put you in a mood to live like The Cure. Sometimes the way out is through sadness. 800-771-1025. Hello there. How may we help you?
27: Hi, Drew.
1: Hi. What's your name?
27: My name's Deb.
1: Hi.
27: I was just calling to say God bless you for taking a few minutes out of your life to talk to Sarah.
1: Sure.
27: That was great.
1: Oh, thank you. Yeah, no, it's, I think we have an obligation as people who rely on the community to support us so we can live our dreams, to be there for people when they're hurting in our community. And, you know, I can be a raging dickhead to people and go off on them pretty severely without even a second thought as to how it might land. But if someone calls in and they're hurting and they're vulnerable, they'll get my compassion and my honesty 99 times out of 99.
27: Well, you did a good job.
1: Thank you.
27: I have Parkinson's. And that's what Robin Williams started with. And then he got that Louis
1: CK
27: dementia.
1: Oh, yeah.
27: And I have a good friend that's father had that.
1: Oh.
27: And it is bad.
1: Oh, brutal. What's worse than that Louis body dementia is that Louis CK body dementia, where you're depressed and you like to jerk off in front of strange women that you don't know. It's a terrible condition.
27: I just saw him. All right, Drew. Thanks.
1: Thank you, darling. Appreciate the call.
2: Is this the song Buffalo Bill was dancing around in ladies' lingerie
1: to? No, that's not by The Cure.
2: Oh.
1: That's by Lazarus Q.
2: Sounds like it.
1: Would have been a better movie, if that's possible, if Buffalo Bill had been doing the dick dance of this. I think you're a bad parent if both of you are drinking around your kids away from home. I think one parent, even if you're not driving, I think one parent should remain sober at all times. That way you can avoid a situation like this idiot married couple in Arizona who had attended an Arizona Cardinals practice. First of all, if you expose your child to an Arizona Cardinals practice, they ought to take your kid away
2: on principle. You ain't wrong.
1: Like, why would you want to subject your kids to Jacoby Brissett or a backup quarterback putting the receivers through their routes? That's child abuse. But these idiots attend Cardinals red and white practice. They get stinking drunk with their two children. It's 108 degrees outside. They're visibly intoxicated. And they're stumbling near State Farm Stadium in Glendale, Arizona. They needed assistance getting the children out of the sweltering heat. A witness drove towards a family and offered them a ride. But the dad became angry and punched her vehicle, causing him to fall and hurt his face.
2: Nice.
1: He made it clear that he did not want assistance getting the children out of the sweltering heat. This is why one of you needs to remain sober, right? If both of you are drunk, then no one's a voice of reason. You're telling each other, we're fine. No, we're totally fine. We're fine. Our kids are going to be great in 108 degree heat. Don't get drunk with your kids.
2: I kind of appreciate that this is a guy that is all about parenting his own kids and is saying, no, I do not need your help. I brought him into this world. I'm going to take care of him.
1: Okay, Bill Cosby. Hello, who are you? Hello. Thank you. 800-771-1025
2: There's is a bad number. Parent.
1: That is definitely a bad parent. If you cannot remain sober, just one of you, like if you go out for drinks, when I'm at a restaurant and I see parents with a kid and I see two alcoholic beverages on the table, and I'm not talking a glass of wine. I'm talking mixed drinks.
2: Right,
1: I'm like,
2: right.
1: Damn, who's driving those kids home? Because you didn't Uber here.
2: No, yeah, one. You definitely have to. One, at least.
1: Yes, a designated parent. Hello, because if you're drinking, you're not a parent anymore. You're an idiot drunk. Hello, who are you?
0: Is this Duke Robin?
1: Yes, are you a child? Did you go to school today? Was today your first day back?
0: No.
1: Oh.
0: What's, oh, my God.
1: I'm sorry? I'm sorry. What did you say? Can you not figure out how
0: do
1: to
0: you know
1: hang
0: up? Who Cindy is?
1: I'm sorry?
0: My friend Cindy, say hi. My friend Cindy, say hi.
1: Can you put Cindy on the phone, please? Is Cindy an adult who
0: Cindy
1: put you on the
0: phone?
1: What?
2: Let's talk about bad parenting, Drew.
1: If you're in the car with that kid, you're as bad of a parent as these Arizona Cardinal parent fans who dragged their kid into 108-degree heat.
2: I think you may be worse.
1: If you're in the car line or you're just coming home from the car line and that's your kid, you're probably the worst parent in Tampa Bay history, allowing your idiot kid. And yes, I said idiot kid. Kid, you're an idiot.
2: Are we blaming the kid?
1: No, we're blaming genetics. Okay. Because that idiot kid did not magically appear from nowhere. That idiot kid is the product of an idiotic spermatozoa, an idiotic ovum, and the fertilization therein. So, not your fault, idiot kid. You're still an idiot kid. But in this case, the idiot apple did not fall far from the idiot tree. All right? So, if you're a parent who'd like to call up and apologize for your idiot kid, I will accept that apology. But you're an idiot.
2: Do we give him any points for the D's nuts joke?
1: If I could have heard it.
2: I think he was trying to say
1: Cindy's nuts.
2: I mean, it was...
1: If they could have stayed on the line and enunciated instead with a stupid squeal.
2: The delivery ruined everything.
1: Yeah, you can't, when you got the fish on the hook, second day in a row I've made this reference. When you've got the fish on the hook, make sure you reel it in. Don't just get so excited that you may have got me to go for a D's nuts joke.
2: Yeah, I mean, that's why it has that reel on it. So you bring it in nice and slow. Yeah. You jerk it out of the water, the line may break.
1: Precisely. You broke the line, you idiot kid. 800-771-1025 is the number. All right, let's take a moment for us. I'm going to call DCF on those people. And we're going to talk about this horrible murder-suicide.
2: Ooh, wow.
1: This is just a devastating story, but I think there's a lesson to learn here about the responsibility of dating the right people and staying away from the wrong people if you have kids. And we will get into that next. Southern Steer wants to help you with your dinner plans. There's still time. If you're driving home right now and you got some idiot kid doing D's nuts jokes on the radio, you go, you know what? Even the dumbest kids in the world deserve dinner. And that's Southern Steer. Get on in there and tell them, look, I don't know what I want to do for dinner. And they'll say, oh, well, have you considered maybe hot dog night with Wagyu Frankfurters? Great idea. Maybe some Wagyu ribeye. Ooh, even better idea. 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
3: Earlier crash we had on Bloomingdale Avenue has been cleared. We still have the accident blocking the right lane on the off-ramp at I-75 North and State Road 54. Also, disabled truck right now has the on-ramp blocked at I-75 North and I-4. I'm Ashley with traffic.
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1: You know what? You're right, Maurice. If we are going to kill alligators for simply being alligators, then I think we should mop the survivors.
2: I didn't say that. You said that.
1: Well, in my mind, you said it, and I'm agreeing with you. What's that lady's name? I'm going to call her Stumpy. Said she was like a big outdoorsman or outdoorswoman.
2: That's even worse, because at that point, you should have known better.
1: Right. Like, you've been in Florida for a while. Was it up in the Silver River?
2: Yeah, I had the story right in front of me, but hold on. Let me see if I can find it.
1: I got it.
2: You got it.
1: Florida woman loses arm in Silver River alligator attack as boat races to save her life.
2: Yeah, and also, you can partially blame the media. It wasn't an alligator attack. Alligator swimming. Alligator's sole purpose of existence is swimming around the river looking for something to chomp. That's what they do. That's who they are.
1: Brittany Stumpy Clark was hiking with her boyfriend. Oh, no, that's the other lady. That's the Econalakahatchee lady.
2: Yeah.
1: I want to find the other lady and her name, because I want it out there. I want every butt of her, because she's responsible for a 10-foot alligator.
2: A big one.
1: Being taken out.
2: Oh, no, I had it right.
1: Give me her damn name. I don't see any article that has her name in it. It just says a woman.
2: Oh, maybe she knows that you were going to maybe mock her.
1: What a dumbass.
2: Yeah, please don't get my name.
1: Anybody who, in the state of Florida, goes swimming in a river where it specifically says no swimming, and then you see an alligator and you try to push it along with your paddle. It chomped down on the paddle. And took her arm off.
2: Yeah.
1: They give the boater's name who saved her life.
2: Yeah, they're not giving her name.
1: I need this lady's name. You take an alligator out for doing nothing more than being an alligator.
2: That's it.
1: There is not a single article that I can find that gives this idiot's name.
2: I would imagine I'd be like her and like, eh, don't put my name out there. I'm good.
1: The victim's family reached out to Gamache by phone. Well, why don't you reach out to the alligator's surviving relatives to explain why Daddy Gator's not coming home for dinner? Dumb bitch.
2: Now, this is what I'll say. When the alligators exit the water and they're roaming around the neighborhood, maybe trying to get into your pool, break through your screen, all bets are off.
1: Correct. If an alligator knocks on your door
2: right.
1: And when you open the door, it chomps you, I'm okay with that alligator getting gone. But otherwise, no. So I want to talk a little bit about this horrific murder-suicide that took place, I believe, in Spring Hill, if I'm not mistaken. Spring Hill murder-suicide. Pinellas deputy kills ex-girlfriend over TV set argument. Pasco County deputies said, now we can give this guy's name, Pinellas County Deputy Troy Savitz killed his ex-girlfriend following an argument over a TV set before taking his own life inside a rented car in Spring Hill. The victim's two children, age 9 and 12, called 911 at their mother's direction and were unharmed, thank God.
2: Yeah.
1: When you date someone and you've got kids and that relationship goes south, walk away. An on again, off again relationship without kids is a bad idea. An on again, off again relationship with a Leo when you have kids is a terrible idea.
2: 100.
1: Most cops are good people. Okay, I'm going to say that outright. Most cops, I believe, are good people. I do not subscribe to the ACAB, all cops are bad philosophy.
2: No.
1: There are great cops. There are also cops who get into the profession to prey upon the weak and to abuse the justice system. Many of them stalk their ex-lovers using the driver's license lookup, et cetera.
2: Well, I got a story in the Mobetta coming up about that.
1: There you go. So moms especially out there, and I'm sure it applies to some dads, but mostly moms, I believe that if you date someone and things start to go south, take your kids, run like hell. How long should you date someone before introducing them to your children? I would say 6 months. Is that too long in today's society? Do you really know someone after two or three dates? You do not.
2: I think it was a year, maybe two before Melanie met my kids.
1: Yeah, because you just got to make sure they're the right person.
2: Yeah.
1: I mean, there's nothing weirder than as a single dude and you meet some lady off of Hinge or Bumble or whatever. And then on the first or second date, they're like, I want you to meet my kids. I'm like, what do you know about me? I don't want to meet your kids.
2: Yeah.
1: Not yet.
2: That's a red flag, too, for you.
1: Right. I'm not quite certain how long it took me to meet Sarah's daughter. Her son was already an adult. But it was a while before I met her daughter, which is understandable. I mean, she had just left her dad, so it made sense. to wait a while. But I'd love to hear from you parents out there who are in the dating game, how long you wait and how it could ever be a good idea to have an on-again, off-again relationship. That's what stood out to me in this terrible, terrible story. The cop was there because he wanted his TV set back. Now, I don't know what the mom said. Doesn't matter what she said. It's this monster's fault that this woman is now dead. This mother, these kids will now have to grow up without a mom. At least he had the decency to spare the children. But they show up to her Hudson home. She got two kids with her after a beach trip. And this guy's in the front yard. At that point, you got to call 911.
2: Yeah.
1: If there's no way a situation like this just creates itself and then nothing, like no warning sign, no nothing. You had to know that this man was dangerous, which is probably why you ended the relationship or somebody ended the relationship. Once you end a relationship, and I'm speaking from experience here, if the person will not leave you alone, if you tell the person you are no longer interested in them and they continue harassing you, get a restraining order. Your peace of mind, your safety cannot be overstated.
2: I say get a gun because a restraining order is only as good as the person's willingness to abide by it.
1: That's exactly it. And if it's an officer of the law, that's got to be a very terrifying feeling. By the way, 5 or 6 months before I met Julia, Sarah, okay. Which is good.
2: That's good. Yeah.
1: I mean, now she's her daughter's one of my best friends. I love the hell out of Jewel, bro. But I don't blame. I mean, Jesus, man. Like, keep people away from your kids as long as you can. Hello, who are you?
16: Elaine.
1: Hi, Elaine. What's up?
16: Yeah. So I've been wanting to date, but it's been kind of difficult. Lots of stuff going on.
1: Sure.
16: But I already made my decision even before trying to date anyone. I said, there's no way that I am going to introduce this brand new person to my entire family, one of them or more of them, for at least 6 months.
1: Of course. You don't know somebody before 6 months. You know what I mean?
16: I mean, that's why I'm having trouble dating. I'm afraid everybody's a serial killer. there's a lot of messed up people, you know, now.
1: Yeah. Oh, you're right. And look, the true sociopaths, they know how to conceal their evil self. And they'll,
16: absolutely. Yeah.
1: The dating game, especially right now, I can only imagine how horrific it is for quality women or even quality men to find someone. Are you looking for someone who is also a parent?
16: It doesn't matter.
1: Okay. Yeah. My kids
16: are older, okay. But you know, I have a granddaughter. I don't care if my kid is 30, you know, it's like, no, yeah. like you say, that's a stranger.
1: Yeah. Stranger danger, my dear.
16: And exactly. And the other thing is the guy isn't even coming to my house for like 2 months.
1: I respect that. You know, you go out to get a bite to eat and then, you know, you want to continue the evening. Get a friggin' hotel room. Don't let him in your place. You
16: exactly.
1: Know?
16: Exactly.
1: That's a great call.
16: If he comes to the house, he's going to know my security number and everything.
1: Yeah, I'm with you, darling. Be careful out there. You know,
16: I will.
1: Good. A little bit of caution.
16: I will.
1: Good. Thank you. 800-771-1025. Again, this is not blaming the young lady who was killed. I just want to make sure people value the safety of their children more than a relationship. You should. And if your kids are not vibing with that person, guess what? That's not the person for you.
2: No.
1: Your kids should be everything to you. And it can be real hard to date and real hard to explain. You know, your mom and I are no longer, Your dad and I are no longer. So, you know, I feel so bad for this lady that this happened, because if the dude shows up at her front yard demanding a TV set, that tells me that things were not exactly normal before that happened.
2: Correct.
1: Hello there. Who are you?
0: Hey, this is Dee from Tampa.
1: What's up?
0: Hey, how's it going?
1: Very well. Thank you.
0: Awesome. Glad to hear it. I'm calling in on the length of time you need to wait to introduce someone to your kids.
1: Yes, ma'am.
0: Even if it's after 6 months, there's still an up bar. So it really doesn't matter.
1: Yeah.
0: It really doesn't.
1: You're right. Even 6 months, they could have lied to you about the version of themselves all along. And then once they meet, right. You're like, ah, gotcha, you know?
0: Right, right. And really, your intuition's not going to lead you wrong. You know within one date if someone's got a red flag.
1: You're right. And sometimes we ignore those red flags because we are so scared to be alone. You think that being alone will be the worst thing in the world. Well, it's not. As long as you have your kids, you're not alone. We all want romantic companionship. We deserve romantic companionship.
0: Yeah.
1: But at the same time, don't put your kids at risk. If you're dating with kids and you're in a relationship and things go south, then you absolutely cut and run and get the hell out of there.
0: Right. I agree. Unfortunately, with the economy the way it is, a lot of people also feel pressure to couple up so they don't fall behind on bills. They can split bills.
1: Yeah.
0: So that's another thing that people are faced with, you know, single parents. So I don't fault anyone, but you've really got to pay attention to those red flags, even on date one. And you know in messaging if someone's a little off.
1: Yeah.
0: So I've been single and dating a long time. My daughter is 20. I was divorced when she was 6, and I am still single. So
1: wow.
0: You got to be selective.
1: Well, listen, good luck to you. You sound like a lovely young lady. I hope you find somebody who can treat you great and, more importantly, treat your daughter great. And thank you very much.
0: Thank you. Have a good day.
1: Absolutely. 800-771-1025. In a second, I just saw in the Tampa Bay Times, they put up one of her last a Facebook post that she put up about their relationship on March 24th. Talk about red flags all over the place.
2: What did it say?
1: I'll read it in a sec. Hello, who are you? Hello?
17: It's Rob. It is football season.
1: Not yet, but I mean, it's almost football season. What's up?
17: He needs a TV.
1: Oh, that was a hilarious joke about a woman dying.
17: Oh.
1: Do you feel good about that, Rob?
17: I did.
1: Did you? You shouldn't. You're a scumbag.
17: Well, thank you.
1: No, I mean that with ultimate sincerity. Like, a lot of times I'll bust balls on the air and I'll say something like to get to somebody or to poke a little fun. You are a genuine bona fide scumbag. If you could hear a story like this, two kids left without a mom for the rest of their lives, and call in and make a joke. And I know you're going to hang up like a pussy.
2: Oh, perfect timing.
1: I'm so edgy, man. I'm going to be just like those comedians on Kill Tony. Look how edgy I am. It's football season. He needed a TV. Die alone, you scumbag. Hello there. Who are you?
18: Hi. I don't really want to give out my name, but I'm calling a comment on like the dating.
1: Sure.
18: So I had like a 6-month rule, which like worked. And I, because I have two daughters, but with my last relationship, it moved very quickly. And it turns out, like, I mean, he was just perfect, but for 2 months, and then it turned abusive. So I did introduce my kids early on because it just felt like perfect and right. So I went against what I was, my rule basically.
1: Sure.
18: Never towards my children, though. They had a great relationship. But, so dating, it's pretty scary because you don't know anybody. So I'm going to go back to that rule.
1: Good. And
18: maybe extend it.
1: Isn't it so easy to have that rule and then you meet what you think is the right person, they check all your boxes, and you're like, oh, why would I wait? Everything's just so great. But then after it's all over, you go, oh, that is why I have that rule to begin with, you know?
18: Yeah, gotta stick with it.
1: Well, listen, good luck to you, sweetheart. Thank you very much for sharing your story.
18: Thanks.
1: You bet. Hello there, Drew Graba Live. How may I help you?
3: Talking to me, Drew?
1: I am. What's up?
3: Assuming that you have any kind of relationship with your father, the first thing you want to do is introduce the guy to your dad. Your dad will be able to tell you whether or not this guy needs to hit the road or not.
1: Oh, I see. So like a young lady interested in a fella would be best served to introduce him to her dad, because the dad, you know, while he may indeed try to push all guys away, your dad's probably going to be pretty good at knowing if he has bad intentions.
3: Yeah, pretty much. I did.
1: When you introduced a guy to your dad, you knew he had bad intentions? Thank you. 800-771-1025.
2: I don't think he's wrong. I don't think he's right. I'd say if you have a relationship with your dad, before you bring him around your kids, bring him around your dad.
1: No question. Like the first few ladies my son dated, I knew. I tried to express my feelings. They were not exactly heated, but eventually I didn't say I told you so. I didn't have to. He knew. And now, you know, he seems to be with somebody okay.
2: Having been that guy that you wouldn't want your daughter to date.
1: Oh, same.
2: I know the signs.
1: Oh, my God.
2: Right. We know the signs.
1: We do, but you know what? To your point, we could both be Eddie Haskell mofos over here and be like, gosh, very nice to meet you,
2: right.
1: Mr. Goldfarb.
2: Right.
1: I've got nothing but the purest intentions for your daughter.
2: Yeah, but with the wisdom that we have acquired and the maturity, we will be able to sniff out the rookie's attempts at subterfuge.
1: No question. A couple of my son's friends, when I met them, I could see right through that Eddie Haskell BS. Uh-huh. Hey, Mr. Garabo, great to cut the bull crap.
2: Yeah, right.
1: I know what you're all about. So this the deceased mother, Mandy Fackler, had a Facebook post on March 24th with pictures of her and the dude who ended up kidnapping and killing her, Troy Savitz. We hadn't talked in a while, but we both ended up getting each other the same mug, like one of those had to, it's so you kind of things. They're revolvers, laughy face, rock sign, American flag. Already red effing flag.
2: Revolver
1: like
2: mugs?
1: A gun.
2: Okay.
1: Like right. Like a coffee mug with a revolver on it. They got that for each other.
2: Yeah.
1: That is a red flag. And it hit me. Instead of growing through pain and moving on from each other, maybe we're meant to grow with each other this time. Not battling one another, but standing side by side through it. That's new for me. Relationships have always scared me, if I'm being honest. But I'm learning that the things we fear most are sometimes just the places we haven't learned how to feel safe yet.
2: That's a big
1: All of this. I recently faced parts of myself I used to run from. And instead of fighting them, I just let them exist and chose love anyway. And in that space, I let myself feel safe, held, cared for, not perfectly, but real. So if you're someone who's also figuring this out, you're not alone. Maybe we're all just learning how to choose love over fear one moment at a time. My babies wake up telling me how happy they are. Was well worth fighting my own dragon to figure this out and give them the harmony of a family unit I'd always wanted to be able to, heart emoji. That was on March 24th. On Monday, August 10th, this man abducted her in front of her children, shot and killed her, and shot and killed himself. 800-771-1025. I don't ever want to say don't date a cop, because it's not fair. There are a lot of really, really upstanding police officers out there. There are also some scumbags. And I think you have to be super careful and cautious around your kids. So Not that any profession should be off limits, but just take that extra moment to go, especially if there's an up and down relationship. Jesus Christ, man.
2: Yeah.
1: Like the minute it goes bad, don't like cut and run screaming from that situation. All right, let's play a little Spank the Rank. Mm-mm. About movie sequels. 800-771-1025 is the number. We will Spank the Rank of movie sequels next. I'm Drew Garabo Live. 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
4: Still seeing slowdowns on the interstates. Hillsborough side, I-275 north heading towards downtown Tampa, along with I-4 east heading towards I-75. Now, as a reminder, the off-ramp is closed at I-275 north and State Road 60, which, of course, is causing a bit of a backup on the Howard Franklin Bridge. I'm Ashley with traffic.
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9: I'm Fox 13 Chief Meteorologist Paul Delegato. Any random thunderstorms ending overnight tonight, mostly clear and stuffy. Lows near 80 on Wednesday. Mixed sun and clouds. I think mostly rain-free with a high in the low to mid-90s. Keep cool.
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0: is because it was the title. Well, not really a title, but the most popular song from Saturday Night Fever. Now, what many may not remember is that Saturday Night Fever had a sequel called Staying Alive. I believe the soundtrack was Frank Stallone.
1: Yeah.
0: But if I had played this, I don't know that too many people would have gone, oh yeah, this was the theme to Staying Alive.
2: This is the end.
0: Terrible, right?
2: You made your choice and now my chance is over.
1: I mean, you gotta give your brother a shot.
3: You know, Frank, do a soundtrack to like a sequel to Saturday Night Fever.
1: I mean, it's not a horrible song.

the top 10 ranked mostly by me movies that are sequels. The top 10 sequels in movies. You get number one. You've got your choice of prizes. But in order to get to number one, you got to get to 10-987-6-5-4-3-2. If you're the same person who got 10 and gets one, boom, good for you. If you stumble along the way, I'll give you one phonemo. And then, boom, you miss.

0: You're out, you stay in, you're in. Here is a sequel that I would rank probably near the top, but there were just so many to choose from. Here is the number 10 sequel. And don't forget, they don't have to be the second in the franchise. Could be the third, fourth, fifth, sixth, etc.
1: Hey, woman. Hey, woman. Listen here. Since your old man ain't got no heart, maybe you'd like to see a real man. I bet you stay up late every night dreaming you had a real man, don't you? I tell you what. Bring your pretty little self over to my apartment tonight, and I'll show you a real man.
0: 800-771-1025.
2: Slob it down.
0: Who are you?
3: Hey, Drew, it's Phil.
0: Hey, Phil, what's up, man?
3: Hey, I'm good, thank you.
0: Good.
3: Hey, I got to mention that yesterday when you were talking about surprising that actress stays in that disgusting film, the first film I thought about was Baby Girl, so I should have called in yesterday.
0: Oh, yeah, that was, boy, that's just a stinker of a disturbing and unnecessary film, my friend.
3: Spank the rank, I have no clue.
0: Wait,
3: so
0: hold on.
3: I'm going to have to phone him out.
0: You do not know.
1: Hey, woman. Hey, woman. Listen here. Since your old man ain't got no heart, maybe you'd like to see a real man. I bet you stay up late every night dreaming you had a real man, don't you? I tell you what. Bring your pretty little self over to my apartment tonight. And I'll show you a real man.
0: Maurice, he'd like to phone him out.
2: You did real good, sucker.
0: What's the movie?
2: Rocky III.
0: That is correct.
2: You like my Mr. T impression? I pity the fool.
0: There you go. It was Rocky III. Phil, we're going to go on to number 9. You have used your phonemo. Number 9 on the greatest sequels of all time.
4: That one of these creatures is somehow able to talk, and he's going to talk with us right now. I think the main question that people have is, creature, what is it that you want?
5: Fred, what we want is, I think, what everyone wants, and what you and your viewers have, civilization.
0: You know it, Phil?
3: No, I don't, but I'm going to guess at Gremlins, but I'm sure it's not.
0: Oh, don't be so sure, my good man. It is absolutely Gremlins 2,
2: what?
0: A new batch. What a scene. Well done. That was with Grandpa Al Lewis on the TV talk show with Stripe, the talking gremlin. Let's go to number 8.
6: Ladies and gentlemen, welcome to the Biff Tannen Museum, dedicated to Hill Valley's number one citizen and America's greatest living folk hero, the one and only Biff Tannen.
0: What do you think, Phil?
3: Back to the Future, Hill Valley is the clue there.
0: Absolutely, or Biff Tannen, very well done. That is Back to the Future, too. Here is number 7, my good man.
7: No one cared who I was till I put on the mask.
8: If I pull that off, will you die?
7: It would be extremely painful.
8: You're a big guy.
7: For you.
2: His voice was so...
0: Shut up.
3: I think that's Drew Garaba pretending he's saying.
0: You're the man, Phil. That is indeed Dark Knight Rises. Well done. Number 6.
9: Ken, I believe the pyramidal tracks are a housing development outside of Cairo.
0: Phil?
3: Can I hear that one more time, please?
0: Certainly.
9: Ken, I believe the pyramidal tracks are a housing development outside of Cairo.
3: I have nothing.
0: Oh,
3: I'm sorry.
0: Man. 800-771-1025. That means somebody gets to jump right back on in. Hello there. Who are you?
10: Dickless.
0: How you doing, Dickless?
10: Good. How are you, sir?
0: Good, man. Great to hear from you, buddy. Did you hear the current number 6 Spank the Rank best sequels in American film?
10: I did not.
0: I'll play it for you again.
9: Ken, I believe the pyramidal tracks are a housing development outside of Cairo.
10: That's Chevy Chase. Is it Fletch?
0: It is not. Not Fletch Lives, although that was a fine sequel. Hello, Drew Grab Alive. Who are you?
11: Hi, I'm Reed.
0: Reed, do you know the current sequel on the table?
10: Is that European Vacation?
0: We'll Be Pigs. Absolutely it is. Well done. Here's a tough one. A real tough one. Number five.
11: Plan A taught you the five-point palm exploding heart technique.
12: Of course he did.
0: I'll give it to you again.
11: Plan A taught you the five-point palm exploding heart technique.
12: Of course he did.
0: What do you think?
10: I have no clue. Can I phone a Mo on this one?
0: Boop, boop, boop, boop, boop, boop. Oh, okay.
13: I know what it should be.
11: Plan A taught you the five-point palm exploding heart technique.
12: Of course he did.
0: What do you think, Maurice?
13: Give me that one more time.
0: Okay.
11: Plan A taught you the five-point palm exploding heart technique.
12: Of course he did.
13: I mean, that soundtrack, that's straight out of The Good, the Bad, and the Ugly.
0: Mm?
13: But it's not The Good and the Bad. I do not remember that scene.
0: Mm?
13: Oh, but that's the... I got to go to Good, the Bad, and the Ugly.
0: Incorrect.
13: Ah, you bastard.
0: Hello there, Drew Grab Alive. Who are you?
14: My name is Frank, but I was afraid you were going to come to me on this one.
0: You know, that's a risk of being on hold, Frank. It could go either way. Would you like
14: to... Yeah, I can't even phone Mo.
0: No, you can. You can. You absolutely can. Here you go.
11: Plan A taught you the five-point palm exploding heart technique.
12: Of course he did.
13: I can't even understand what the guy is.
14: Oh, is that Kill Bill?
0: I'll accept that.
14: Kill Bill?
0: Kill Bill Volume 2. Okay.
13: Oh,
0: the sequel.
13: Nice.
0: Well done.
13: Nice.
0: Really well done. Don't know how you got that, but great job.
13: Boy, Tarantino's a rip-off artist.
0: Yeah, I mean, come on. First day realizing that, Maurice? Here is number four.
11: Then why do you want to kill me?
15: I don't want to kill you.
16: What would I do without you? Go back to ripping off mob dealers? No, no, no.
14: Oh, man, it sounds so familiar. Can I hear it one more time? Sure.
0: Of course.
11: Then why do you want to kill me?
15: I don't want to kill you.
16: What would I do without you? Go back to ripping off mob dealers? No, no, no.
0: No. What do you think, homie?
14: All right, I'm going to call Mo.
0: Phone him out. Beep, beep, beep, beep, boop, boop, boop.
13: That is that's Heath Ledger, and that's the second Batman movie.
0: We'll accept that. That is The Dark Knight. Here is number three.
17: Now, don't take this the wrong way, but you are a Terminator, right?
18: Yes. Sabadan Systems Model 101.
14: That Judgment Day Terminator?
0: Correct, sir. Had to have an easy one in there somewhere. Now we're going for
14: Thank you.
0: Here's number two.
19: You finished.
20: That's it, man. Game over, man. It's game over.
0: Way better than the original.
14: Ah!
0: Oh.
14: Oh. Oh, I could picture his face.
0: Come on.
14: One more try. That's it,
20: man. Game over, man. It's game over.
0: Hmm?
13: Oh, come on, dude. There's only one of him.
0: Come on, dude.
14: It's like right on the tip of my tongue.
0: Spit it out.
14: I can picture that guy saying
0: it. All right. Tell me what it is.
14: He's not like a vampire, is he?
0: He's not a vampire, no.
13: He was in one of his better movies.
0: Not in that one, though. Hello, who are you?
21: Hey, this is TBE.
0: What's up, Eric? How you doing, man?
21: I'm going to try and win, but this one's tough.
0: All right. I'll give it to you again.
19: You finished.
20: That's it, man. Game over, man. It's game over.
0: Game over.
21: Oh, it's Alien.
0: It is Aliens. We will accept that.
13: I thought he said Alien.
0: I think he did too, but Alien wasn't the sequel. Alien. Aliens is the sequel. And the gimme, the layup for number one, Eric.
22: He told me you killed him.
23: No. I am your father.
21: That has got to be the worst audio I've ever heard. Can you play it again?
0: Sure, I'll pot it down a little bit. Maybe it'll be a little less distorted.
22: He told me you killed him.
23: No, I am your father.
21: Oh, that's Star Wars Empire Strikes Back.
0: That is absolutely correct. Hold on one moment, Eric. You're the big winner. That's I put it at number one because I think it is probably the best sequel. I'm open to a discussion over anything that anybody thinks is better. But I believe that that is the greatest sequel of all time.
13: I go Road Warrior, sequel to Mad Max.
0: I didn't Action see any. Classic. The only Road Warrior I saw was like the reboot with Tom Hardy.
13: No, you have to see that.
0: Yeah, I don't know why those old Road Warriors. What was Mad Max Beyond Thunderdome? Was that the third one?
13: That was the third, yeah.
0: I saw that one. Yeah. Because Tina Turner was in it.
13: Oh, man, we don't need another hero.
0: No, we don't. But I didn't.
13: You can't come into Mad Max on a third film.
0: I did. I entered the Mad Max Pantheon in the third film. Like, the entire thing was already over. But, like, I was a big Tina Turner fan, and they used to show that video all the time.
13: Oh, yeah, it was a good song.
0: We Don't Need Another Hero, and she had that real weird headdress. I'm like, I got to see what this is all about.
13: Auntie Entity.
0: Yeah, I tried to watch a movie, and I'm like, what is going on? I have no idea what's happening in this film. Do you remember the band Meco, M-E-C-O? They did the Star Wars disco song that was on the radio. Yeah,
13: yes, I did.
0: And then they had a follow-up, The Empire Strikes Back. Stand by. This is so cheesy. I don't know why George Lucas allowed them to license the Star Wars and Empire Strikes Back theme, but this is so terrible.
13: Money.
0: So bad.
13: Ugh. I mean, who needed a disco version of
0: Nobody. Nobody needed one. Hello, Drew Grab Alive. How may I help you? Hello? I say hello? Are you there? The coolest thing about Empire Strikes Back is that they came out with new toys, new Star Wars figures. And as a collector of the Star Wars figures, no, I don't still have them. Yes, I am still a little bit bitter that Mom decided to throw them all out. I had all the ones like on the little stand. Just thinking about how much that crap would be worth it. But you don't think as a kid,
13: no,
0: this will be. Like, imagine someone tells you at 8 years old, don't play with those. They're going to be worth a lot of money one day. F you. I had every Star Wars toy from the little Han Solo laser blaster.
13: Oh, that was so cool.
0: Trash compactor. You know, Mom and Dad, I love you. They got me every damn Star Wars toy. The land speeder, they had a little shifty thing to make his wheels go down. And then Empire Strikes Back, they came out with Darth Vader's TIE fighter. Not just the twin ion engine TIE fighter, but Darth Vader's, which was like that.
13: Yeah.
0: So cool.
13: Very cool. Very cool.
0: And all the, let's see, Empire was when they were on Hoth, right? The ice planet.
13: That was the Empire. Yeah. Ice planet. That was the opening scene. They were on the ice planet Hoth. Yeah.
0: So great. The Tauntauns.
13: Yeah.
0: Oh, my God. Hello. How can we help you? Hello? I believe you dialed a phone, and I'm very proud of you. Hello?
13: I'm just going to wait. Mine's in a washing machine.
0: We might be in a washing machine. Hello, caller. Hello? I'm intrigued as to what's going to happen when this person picks up.
13: Yeah.
0: I'm invested now.
13: Does feel like a classic butt dial, though.
0: Yeah, but I hung up and they called back.
13: Oh.
0: Right, we'll try it again. 800-771-1025 is our number. The story came from Consequence Magazine. Their top sequels were certainly not my top sequels, so I kind of tweaked their list quite a bit and went with my own.
13: What were theirs?
0: Best movie sequels of all time ranked. Their top 15, 15 Kill Bill Volume 2, 14 Spider-Man 2, 13 Mad Max 2 The Road Warrior, 12 Toy Story 2, 11, you're going to love this, Blade Runner 2049.
13: Yeah, get the hell out. I don't even want to hear anything else on that dumb list. Worst sequel ever.
0: Number 10, Lord of the Rings, The Two Towers.
13: The orcs were cool.
0: Number 9, Before Sunset. What was that a sequel to?
13: That was the Ethan Hawke. Remember, he was in Paris with some girl walking around that boring. You know, Richard Linklater. It was Before Sunrise. And it was Before Sunset, and then I think there was a Before Midnight or After Midnight. So it was a trilogy, yeah.
0: All right, Before Sunset. It's risky to make a sequel 9 years after its predecessor. Would the emotional tenor of Before Sunrise be as resonant? Evil Dead Part 2 in 87, great one.
13: It was basically a remake of Evil Dead 1 with slapstick comedy.
0: Yeah.
13: I hated that
0: movie. I love Bruce Campbell. Number 7, Star Trek 2, The Wrath of Khan.
13: Ooh, yeah.
0: That friggin' millipede, or what do they put in people's ear?
13: And then they shoot Spock out of the ass end of the Enterprise in that sunglasses case.
0: Poor Spock.
13: Yeah, yeah. That deserves higher than number. That's a top 5.
0: Number 6, Dark Knight. Number 5, T2 Judgment Day. Huge sequel.
13: Yeah, it was.
0: 4, Aliens. Number 3, this is insane to me. Number 3, Paddington Part 2.
13: Man, get that out. This list is stupid.
0: Dumb. Number 2, Star Wars Episode 5, Empire Strikes Back.
13: Yeah.
0: And number 1, the only reason I didn't include a clip is because I've never seen the movie Godfather Part 2.
13: A lot of people say that. Boring. Boring. As is the original Godfather. Boring. Only Italians like that dumb stuff.
0: 800-771-1025 is the number. Say, Mo, what's coming up in the Mo Better News?
13: Oh, TSA saves the day $1 billion and hole in none.
0: Next on the Mo Better News. 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
4: Slowdowns right now, I-275 North heading towards downtown Tampa along with the I-4 interchange. I-4 East heading towards I-75, definitely seeing some slowdowns there. Gandy Boulevard heading towards Gandy Bridge. We got a lot of stop-and-go traffic. And as a reminder, off-ramp is closed right now at I-275 North and State Road 60. I'm Ashley with traffic.
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13: All right, I just had to confirm something that I already knew, Drew.
0: What's that, Maurice?
13: Wednesday, Saturday, yes. The Powerball jackpot drawing is today, which means the brother got to get him a ticket.
0: Why? Thought it was last night and nobody won.
13: Wait, what's today?
0: Today's Tuesday.
13: Damn it, it is. I swear to God, man, I have been a day ahead this because I got this. I got an electric panel being replaced tomorrow, and for some reason, my days are just off. All today, I thought it was Wednesday.
0: It's not.
13: It's not Wednesday,
0: it's
13: Drew.
0: Tuesday. Breaking news, everyone. This is the kind of news you can expect from this news talk radio station. Breaking news. Today is Tuesday.
13: Today is Tuesday.
0: Back to you, Mo.
13: Hey, all right. The $1 billion Powerball jackpot is drawing tomorrow, which is a Wednesday. This is like one of the biggest that we've had. It's the eighth time, only the eighth time, I should say, in Powerball history that the jackpot has hit an estimated value of $1 billion. No jackpot winning tickets on Monday. That was yesterday, kids, because today is Tuesday.
0: Okay.
13: and after further review, game officials have since increased the jackpot to that estimated $1 billion with a cash value, which seems real light to me, real light. Of $433.1 million. So more than half of it goes to the government. I don't know how that works. Well, I don't know why that works. It's ridiculous. I will be buying my ticket, though. That's just how I roll.
0: Sure. Okay?
13: You cannot win if you won't. Don't play. That's only true. One, though. Only one. One ticket.
0: Okay.
13: That's all I need.
0: One ticket, that's all you get?
13: Yeah. That's. I used to get more, but now it's like it's such a ripoff.
0: Right. I get that, though. It doesn't hurt to try one.
13: Yeah.
0: Can't win if you don't play.
13: Exactly. A video shows a Florida man accused of driving 110 miles per hour, super speeder, claiming he was speeding to catch his cheating girlfriend.
0: Oh,
13: that's a new one.
0: Gavin, are you allowed to do that?
13: Well, we're going to find out.
0: Oh.
13: Gavin Ames was arrested in DeSoto County after a deputy clocked him driving 110 miles per hour in a 60 mile per hour zone. That's almost twice the limit, kids. Body cam video captured Ames telling the deputy he was speeding late at night to catch his cheating girlfriend. Florida super speeder law penalizes driving 50 miles per hour over the speed limit with jail time, fines, and arrest. I'm the cop. I go, what's the address? Then I go, follow me. If this bitch is cheating on you, I'm going to let you go.
0: All right.
13: But if not, I got to put the cuffs on.
0: Yeah, I would do the same thing.
13: Yeah, because I get that. You know, you maybe get some intel that your girl was living foul and
0: sure.
13: You want to catch him in the act.
0: Yeah.
13: So you know or you don't know. I might help him out, but... she better be cheap.
0: Damn right.
13: Yeah. There you go. So he will be in jail for not a while, but I'm sure he will. I'm sure you break up with the girl anyway, right?
0: Yeah. Oh, yeah. Like, because the fact that you thought she was cheating caused you to get a super speeding arrest. So, yes. Yeah, you got to break up with her.
13: Hey, just what? In case you didn't feel safe about flying, because every day in the news there's a story about a plane mishap, a passenger derangement, or just a runway incident. When I say every day, oh, let me throw in the bird strikes. Don't forget the bird strikes. The bird strike just brought down the Southwest airliner.
0: This is from a TSA agent, ladies and gentlemen.
13: Absolutely. Well, the FAA hires 2,000-plus gamers to be air traffic controllers.
0: Huh.
13: They're called hires.
0: WEEI hires.
13: I should have went that way. I like that. I like your turn of the phrase right there.
0: All right.
13: Does that make you feel safe?
0: Yeah.
13: Okay.
0: Yeah, like pro gamers, they have incredible hand-eye coordination.
13: All right, well, in April.
0: Except in a video game, you can die and then come back to life.
13: Yeah, I don't think they understand the severity or the urgency of the task at hand.
0: Loss of life. I get another one.
13: In April 2026, the Federal Aviation Administration, FAA, the UKIDS, announced a new campaign aimed at hiring the next generation of air traffic controllers, citing an increased focus on skills often synonymous with frequent gaming, as you said, such as increased problem-solving skills and multitasking abilities. That strategy appears to have paid off. Sean Duffy, the U.S. Transportation Secretary, announced the campaign has broken multiple hiring records for the FAA. Now, that doesn't mean the campaign has paid off. You've just got multiple hires. Let's see how they do when they're actually on the job, and let's see if they can, you know, make this work. The secretary also highlighted that this campaign features the most streamlined hiring process, adding that more than 2,000 best and brightest candidates are in the hiring pipeline. Remember when your mom and dad used to tell you that you're not going to make anything of yourself playing video games?
0: They did say that a lot.
13: Yeah, yeah. With only about 25% of controllers holding a traditional college degree, this effort is focused on reaching talented young people pursuing alternate career paths, many of whom are active in gaming. Feedback from controller exit interviews reinforces this, with several controllers pointing to gaming as an influence on their ability to think quickly, stay focused, and manage complexity.
0: Mm.
13: We'll see how it works. I think it's dumb, but I wouldn't, you know, do it anyway. Seven up. When's the last time you bought a 7-Up?
0: I saw the Cherry 7-Up.
13: Cherry 7-Up's good.
0: Yeah, delish. I bought that in the last couple of years, but okay. Not the regular raw dog 7-Up.
13: 7-Up undergoes first makeover in more than 15 years, looking to lure you back in, Drew Burke.
0: All right.
13: Yes.
0: Make 7-Up yours.
13: It has been a lemon-lime-based beverage, and there have been limited-time flavors along the way, like cranberry, which is actually good. Mixed berry and pomegranate. 7-Up cherry has also, as we said, become a mainstay. But the original has largely remained unchanged until Keurig Dr. Pepper announced this week 7-Up is undergoing its biggest brand evolution in more than 15 years, bringing lime to the forefront instead of lemon.
0: Lime instead of
13: so
0: lemon.
13: I guess lemon right. was at the forefront of the taste.
0: Huh.
13: Now it's going to be lime.
0: I don't know, dude. Like,
13: I'm not a real fan of lime flavored drinks. That's just me.
0: Yeah.
13: I know a lot of people are. I hate Sprite. I detest Sprite. Sprite is one of the few really mainstay sodas that I absolutely do not like whatsoever.
0: Sprite.
13: Yeah, I'm not a fan. I can have it here or there, but I. It's just not my jam, and I'll give you one even first. Mellow Yellow.
0: God, these are great sodas, American institutions. Sprite when you got a hangover if you can't find ginger ale? So good.
13: The only time I have had Sprite of late is because of Sprite Zero, and that's when we just had to have something to vary up all of the Coke Zero that I drink.
0: I get that.
13: Yeah, but yeah, no. Mellow Yellow, I don't know what Mellow Yellow is for.
0: It's for people who can't handle the Mountain Dew, I think.
13: I'm not a Mountain Dew fan either. I don't like any of the lemon-lime-based drinks. It's not my jam. Indiana student injured and won critically in the Summer League baseball game after the planned collision in inflatable bubble suits.
0: Bubble suits.
13: You know, the big bubble suits.
0: I'm aware.
13: Two student athletes at a high school in Indiana were injured while participating in the fan game between innings at a summer league baseball game. It's a game that hosts games and contests for kids throughout to engage fans.
32: The bubble game, or the bubble suits, is a game where two contestants get into two balloon balls, or however you'd like to say it.
0: Okay.
32: They run into each other and hit, and whoever's left standing wins it.
0: How'd they get injured?
32: Well, usually people get up after they ran into each other. There's a lot of cheering. But after this happened, they had bounced off of each other, and you could tell something was wrong. The energy out of the stadium was gone. The players started taking knees and praying something seriously happened. So what they're saying is that both teams were carted off of the field, and according to the high school, a senior at the high school and a stand-on football team was critically hurt.
0: Damn.
32: Yeah, now their prayers for strength off the field. Yeah, that's what they don't give you exactly what happened as far as the injury, but maybe, you know, he fell on his neck or something like that. Something went wrong like that.
0: Oh, man.
32: You know, it happens. Haines City officer, second story in a week. Haines City officer used flock cameras to track a strange wife on 717 occasions. Dateline Haines City, Florida. The Haines City police officer has been arrested, thank God, after authorities said they learned he was misusing flock cameras. You got to take these flock cameras down.
0: Flock these cameras.
32: Yeah, flock these cameras to track his estranged wife's location. The Haines City Police Department said Christopher Goodson, he was no good son, 31, was determined to have committed at least two crimes in the misuse of the data stored on the flock database, which is typically used by police to locate wanted criminals, amongst other things. I hope they're deciding to have you have to log in and log out, and at any time be able to see what it is you're looking in that flock database.
0: They need to just get rid of all these damn flock cameras.
32: They do. The investigation began after Goodson confessed to a supervisor that he had made several inquiries on the flock camera platform into the location of his estranged wife's vehicle, according to the arrest affidavit. Goodson's confession came after he received a text message saying the Washington Post had been in touch with his wife, and was planning to write a story on his misuse. So he was trying to get ahead of it. Yeah.
0: Yep.
32: He searched her license plate to find where her vehicle was located a total of 280 times in September alone.
0: Damn.
32: Yeah. You're supposed to be. How's he on the street protecting people?
0: I don't know.
32: That is not good. It's almost as if, Drew, and this is on to a different story.
0: Mm-hmm.
32: It's almost as if someone came in and eliminated a lot of the agencies that oversaw the health and the regulatory practices that protect our food, because Florida company has recalled nearly 30,000 pounds of Argentinian beef under its highest risk level. The recall meats, which was imported by Corte Argentina, included several cuts of raw boneless beef labeled as top sirloin butt. Top sirloin butt, Drew. Eye round, top side cap off, et cetera, et cetera. All were shipped in boxes of varying weight labeled Florgorifico. The shipment, which included a total of 30,000 pounds of raw beef, was not presented to USDA inspectors for a mandatory reinspection before it was sent to distributors and retail outlets in Florida and Texas. So there you go.
0: Gross.
32: Circumventing the FDA. Not good. Not good. In music news, Be Real on Cypress Hill's first original Spanish language album says we wanted to challenge ourselves. You'd be hard pressed to find anyone who thinks Cypress Hill has anything left to prove to its Latin American fans. Yet Dios Bendiga. Did I say that right?
0: Sure.
32: Dios Bendiga finds them taking one of the boldest risks in their career, a testament to the band's creative ambition. I don't know about all that. The genre of Latino hip hop has grown and the talent out there is so phenomenal. Be Real says we're looking at it like, okay, where can we fit in there? So we got that going on.
0: I have a clean track from that called Campeones.
32: Ooh.
0: Stand by.
2: Están escuchando Radio 420 con Cypress Hill. Te vamos a drogar.
32: Is this real?

0: cool.
1: Yeah, not bad at all. Dwayne Johnson, this is not going to be cool. Huh? Teases a music career inspired by old school soul with a tinge of country.
0: Wait, Dwayne, like the Rock Johnson?
1: The Rock's. Smell what the Rock is cooking.
0: You've done enough, bro. You've done it all, bro.
1: What is the Rock's biggest legacy?
0: Wrestler.
1: Does anybody remember him as a wrestler anymore?
0: People's eyebrow. No, probably an action movie guy.
1: But okay, so what? Okay, the definitive Rock movie is what?
0: What is the definitive?
1: I mean, I know it's not Land of the Lost. He was in that, wasn't he?
0: The Rock. It is. If you meant the 1996 action classic The Rock, directed by Michael Bay. No, I did not. With
1: the way actor,
0: The Rock.
1: That's a bad sign.
0: Real name is Dwayne Johnson. All right, here we go. The definitive movie starring The Rock is Fast Five, where he debuted as Luke Hobbs.
1: But he's a bit. That's not even a starring vehicle for him.
0: I don't know. Moana, Pain and Gain. I don't know.
1: Oh.
0: He was in a good one that I saw.
1: Pain and Gain was actually good. But
0: with John Bernthal, where he, The Rock owns a semi-truck company, and his son gets a package delivered that's got drugs, so he goes to prison.
1: Right.
0: So they want The Rock to work undercover.
1: His big, giant, bald ass.
0: Saying out loud makes it sound really stupid. They want him to work undercover with the cartel.
1: Oh
0: God, I just got it. I can't believe I'm saying this. I'm just going to shut up.
1: But that's what I'm saying. He doesn't really have a movie over. All right? It's just...
0: Doesn't he have The Mummy? Didn't he do that? Wasn't he in The Mummy or The Mummy 2? Mummy Returns.
1: Mummy Returns.
0: Yeah. Jumanji, Open World.
1: That's a sequel to a movie he didn't start. It's not even his franchise.
0: Did you know that he has epididymitis, an inflammation of the tube at the back of the testicle?
1: No.
0: Thought he had testicular cancer in June.
1: Oh. The Kevin Hart joint was kind of funny. Was that Get Hard?
0: I don't know.
1: Well, there you go. That's The Rock's legacy.
0: All right.
1: You just answered that question, and that's the Mo Better.
0: Thank you, Maurice.
1: You're welcome, dude.
0: Hello there. It is Mo Better News. How may we help you today?
2: Oh, hey, it's Jared. How are you?
0: Hey, Jared. What's up, man? Good to hear from you, bro.
2: Good. So I was getting in the car. You were talking about drinks earlier, and my wife tried that Sprite plus tea that just recently came out. She
0: dude,
2: thought it was okay.
0: So booty. I had one of those. I was coming home from playing golf. And I remember I got to-go food. And sometimes when I get, like, food, I want a soda with it. So I got that Sprite plus tea. That is one of the grossest beverages I've ever had. What did your wife think?
2: She thought it was okay. Hey, can I just say something before I let you go?
0: Okay.
2: Yeah, the movie Snitch. That's the one with The Rock and John Weber. The movie is called Snitch.
0: Okay. I've never seen that one, but I'll take your word for it.
2: All right, thanks, guys.
0: Thanks, Jared. Thanks.
1: So is it Sprite plus iced tea like an Arnold Palmer?
0: Yeah, it's gross. It's really gross.
1: That's funny.
0: It is absolutely disgusting. Just...
1: Well, I don't know why anybody would think Sprite and iced tea would be good anyway.
0: Yeah, me either. Like, who got the idea to do that, A, and B, why in the hell did I get one? Like, I think I had never seen it before, and I'm like, huh. That looks like it could be interesting. Well, it was interesting.
1: Well, you have to try. I admire the inventionist spirit.
0: Remember the Sprite remix that Grant Hill used to do the ads for? It was like a fruit punch Sprite.
1: Yeah.
0: Ugh. Hello, who are you?
3: Patrick.
0: What up, Pat?
3: Just when you were talking about The Rock, it might not be as like definitive role, but he's in the movie Be Cool, which is the sequel to Get Shorty. And he plays like a very flamboyant kind of gayish actor.
1: He's
3: fantastic in that.
1: He was good in that.
0: I think that made Mo get hard, which is why he thought it was called Get Hard.
1: No, there's another movie called Get Hard.
0: Mo saw the gay version of The Rock in that movie, and he got hard. Thank you, sir.
1: He was like, whatever.
0: I never saw Get Shorty.
1: Get Shorty is so effing good.
0: Yeah,
1: man.
0: I have no reason.
1: It's Tarantino shorn of all of Tarantino's excesses. It's really good. That always threatened to topple his films over.
0: Which toppled the hell out of Once Upon a Time in Hollywood.
1: There you go.
0: It's a crap film. Hello, who are you? Hello? Interesting. Okay. When we come back, can we please have a little fantasy football talk? Can't some dudes out there who play fantasy football and are psyched about the draft coming up, can't we talk some fantasy football for Christ's sake? The Minnesota Vikings named their starting quarterback today. There's all kinds of exciting stuff. Can we please have a conversation about fantasy football? 800-771-1025. I don't mean to like yell at you or anything. That dude, Matt Miller, I think is his name, the guy who had the collision, who worked for ESPN. Mm-hmm. Well, he now has been dealt a legal blow over the near-fatal car crash that cost him his arm. Also, he is a fantasy football scammer. I'll explain. 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
6: Slowdowns right now on the interstates both sides of the bay. I-275 south heading towards downtown St. Pete. I-275 north heading towards downtown Tampa along with the I-4 interchange. And I-4 east heading towards I-75. And as a reminder that the off-ramp is closed right now at I-275 north at exit 39. I'm Ashley with traffic.
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13: 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Wilton Simpson for Commissioner of Agriculture.
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7: I'm Fox 13 Chief Meteorologist Paul Delegato. Any random thunderstorms ending overnight tonight, mostly clear and stuffy. Lows near 80 on Wednesday. Mixed sun and clouds. I think mostly rain-free with a high in the low to mid-90s. Keep cool.
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9: Come over here. Okay.
10: What time? It is Drew Garabo Live. We are hearing reports that the veterans exit off the Howard Franklin Bridge northbound is undergoing some sort of recalibration, shifting, whatever, and is creating an awful mess. I did just check my Waze traffic app, and it did tell me to go the other way home and to avoid. Okay, Maurice told me first.
11: No.
10: Oh, don't tell people.
11: Yeah, tell them at 7:30.
10: Everything's fine. Take the Howard Franklin Bridge. It's actually only a 3-minute difference right now.
11: Oh, is that it?
10: Yeah.
11: Ah, damn it. All right.
10: 38 minutes if I take the back way, 41 minutes if I take the bridge.
11: All right.
10: Sitting on that bridge after work, even if you don't work a real job like us, it sucks. Before I forget, tomorrow I will get to finally give an air conditioning unit to someone because of the climate design share the cool contest we had. I don't know if she's expecting it or not, but tomorrow we're going to go film a video. You all were great in nominating.

0: climatedesign.com. And thank you. 800-771-1025. There was something else that happened today in history besides the Robin Williams thing. Andrew Carnegie, Alcatraz, Beatles' Hard Day's Night, Peter Cushing died, Empire Strikes Back, we talked about earlier. Kiss got a star. Oh, yeah, Jason Priestley's accident. You remember that?
1: Yes. That was bad. It mangled him up, didn't it?
0: Dude, 180 miles per hour slammed his race car into a retaining wall during practice for the Indy Racing Infinity Pro Series at the Kentucky Speedway, broke both of his feet, suffered a spinal fracture and a head injury, did not die. He says that he was dead for several seconds at the hospital, but he said, quote, as far as I know, there are no white lights. I was there where you're supposed to see them, and I didn't. Interesting.
1: Maybe you're not going where you think you're going.
0: Yeah, I mean, maybe that's it. Maybe you're in purgatory, homie.
1: Exactly.
0: Don't be, you know, dashing the rest of our afterlife dreams exactly. Just because you didn't see Jack Crap. 800-771-1025. I would love to launch a fantasy football discussion if and only if anyone's interested in talking about fantasy football. The Vikings, in a move that wasn't really surprising, I'm sure even a Viking guy, a regular caller to this radio station, Kyler Murray will be the starting quarterback for the Minnesota Vikings. This is not good news for J.J. McCarthy, the number 10 pick of the 2024 draft, because, man, it's so interesting how, and the same thing might happen with Fernando Mendoza from Miami, who went to the Raiders. You come out of college, you're like the number one pick, and then you have like a season where you stink it up because you're a rookie, and then you never play football again. Like, that's why I think these college athletes, I have no problem whatsoever with them getting all the money they can out of these NILs, because there is no guarantee that they're going to do anything in the pros. What a man. I know. Like, let's not shed any tears for professional athletes, but imagine you got to fight for your job every season. You can get traded at any time. You could just be sitting there at home thinking how much you love Denver or Dallas or whatever market you're in, and then out of nowhere, call or text from your agent, and he says, hey, how do you feel about Las Vegas? Like, oh, for a vacation? No, that's your new team now. Insane that that's their life. But again, you know, shed no tears for it. Right. They make a lot of money.
1: Because the beauty is, that if you really love Denver and they're trading you to Vegas, you can still have a house in Denver.
0: That is absolutely
1: no problem.
0: These guys can have multiple houses
1: and a lot of time in the off season to be there.
0: That is true. For us in radio, I mean, they can fire you at any time.
1: Yeah.
0: Like this, the story of the dude, the cancer dude fired from radio. This is a crappy story. Hello there. Drew Grab Alive. How may we help you?
2: Hey, Drew, I don't know if you've seen it, but I think the Raiders announced Mendoza will start, at least in the preseason.
0: Let me see. Starting. Well, I can imagine they'd want to get a look at him in the preseason.
1: Right, you'd have to.
0: But I think Kirk O'Chains is going to start week one. But let me just check. Starting QB for Raiders. Boop, boop, boop, boop, boop. Yeah, Kirk Cousins is going to start on the regular season. But that will start Fernando Mendoza in the preseason opener. So, you know, you'll get a good look at the kid. You know, he'll get plenty of reps. But, you know, Kirk will start week one. He'll look real good. Week two, he'll look okay. And then he's going to become Kirk Cousins again, either get injured or throw 8 interceptions. And, you know, he seems like such a nice guy. All right, so here's the cancer dude in radio. Legendary Bay Area, not this Bay, but the one out west. Legendary Bay Area sports broadcaster Greg Papa was laid off by KNBR from his midday show, I think last week. The firing occurred just weeks after he returned home

0: from a 78-day hospital stay and a hard-fought battle with leukemia. He is a fellow bone marrow transplant recipient, like me, suffered severe post-transplant issues, like me, but he got pneumonia and collapsed lungs. Returned home in July of 26, announced he was cancer-free, though he still requires supplemental oxygen, and they canned him and his co-host, Greg Silver, from the Papa and Silver Show. Radio can be such a cruel beast. Yeah. But I mean,
1: what if you're on the chopping block before the diagnosis? One could look at it and say, and I don't know enough about it, but one could look at it and say they waited till he got out of the hospital to do it.
0: Yeah. But
1: I mean, if you can't afford to keep him on, if the format is changing or if the layout is changing, I mean, you can't just keep him on.
0: No.
1: And pay him for and him not doing anything.
0: You could give him free Cobra. You know what I mean?
1: Sure.
0: Like,
1: sure.
0: They might not, but like that Cobra is mad crazy expensive. Yeah. It's probably cheaper to go out and get on your own. You know what I mean?
1: Right. No, absolutely. But again, you got to say that, you know, getting let go at a very inopportune time and being maybe sick is not exclusive to radio.
0: No.
1: It was just more high profile, so it reads better. But when you're on the chopping block, you're on the chopping block.
0: It happens every friggin' day. And again, you know, it shouldn't make you immune from getting terminated just because you had cancer.
1: Right.
0: But damn, dude, to spend 78 days. I can't imagine 78 days in the hospital. I lost my mind after 12.
1: You're right.
0: I mean, and 12 days versus 78 might not seem like that much time. When you're in the hospital, 12 days feels like a long ass time. Yeah. Three separate times, too. And like by the third one, I'm going, okay, let's never spend the night in the hospital ever again. And at this point, knock on wood, I have not had to spend a night in the hospital since. I think that's true. 800-771-1025 is our number. There is a theory. There's a crazy, crazy theory that tomorrow the Earth will lose gravity for 7 seconds. A terrifying theory claims that the world will suddenly lose gravity for a handful of seconds tomorrow, which is Wednesday, by the way, Maurice, sending all life into a panic as billions float off the ground.
1: Oh, I wish I had that kind of free-floating space in my head to believe or entertain such nonsense.
0: The wild conspiracy, which has been widely shared online since December, alleges that NASA secretly detected the gravitational waves of two black holes. Let's not talk about Venus and Serena Williams here, okay? Two black holes, which collided millions of years ago, heading towards Earth like a killer beam of energy. Those waves would be so powerful that they would cancel out the force that holds all life from simply floating off the planet for exactly 7.3 seconds at 10:33 a.m. tomorrow.
1: I'll be looking forward to it.
0: So while you're listening to the after show with Johnny B tomorrow at exactly 10:33, don't be surprised if you're watching the YouTube and you see Johnny B start to float.
1: Yeah,
0: and as
1: I
0: you're watching that, as you're watching, the days of punching down on Johnny B are over. Don't you listen
1: I can't
0: to this
1: tell
0: radio
1: a joke
0: station.
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0: Don't you listen to this radio
1: I can't
0: station.
1: Tell a joke.
0: The days of punching down on Johnny B, R.O.
1: Oh, you lobbed that one to me, Drew. You lobbed it.
0: Knowledge of the world-changing catastrophe was allegedly kept hidden in a classified NASA document called Project Anchor. Like 7 seconds of no gravity. Would cars float off the road?
1: There's no gravity. There's no gravity.
0: Dude.
1: I mean, spaceships float.
0: Please let this happen.
1: It's not going to happen.
0: Oh, come on. Oh, it says expected casualties, 40 to 60 million. What will happen? Between 1 and 2 seconds, everything not secured will rise. People, vehicles, and animals. 3-4 seconds, objects will continue to rise to 15 to 20 meters. 5 to 6 seconds, panic and chaos will ensue. 7 seconds, gravity returns and everything falls. Oh, I hope this happens. Hello, who are you?
2: Hey, Drew, this is Zach.
0: Hey, what's up, man?
2: Hey, man. So this anti-gravity effect, is that 10:33 a.m. Eastern time tomorrow?
0: Yes, sir. Yep.
2: It is. All right. Perfect, man. I just need to set my alarm. Appreciate you.
0: No problem whatsoever. You should be awake already. But you know, just in case, you'll be floating. You'll be floating. Oh, man. This is on the level of, like, Y2K.
1: Exactly.
0: Which I did buy into the Y2K.
1: Well, you know, that was more feasible, you know, computers going haywire, you know, because of a glitch in the system.
0: Yeah.
1: I mean, that happens daily, you know.
0: That's true. On the fantasy football tip, if you are in a keeper league and you have Puka Nacua, Adam Schefter is reporting that Puka may be suspended to start the season. I think some dude called about this yesterday.
3: Coming in terms of potential discipline for some key players that we haven't really heard about yet. Do you have any updates on that, and how impactful will that be for a couple of teams?
4: Right now, there are some things going on behind closed doors that we don't have full access to that are going to have a significant impact on this season, depending on how these conversations go. And what I'm talking about is the potential discipline for a handful of players that we believe will be handed down, whatever it is, by the start of the regular season. James Pierce had a disturbing domestic situation during the offseason in which he is going to be suspended.
0: Ooh.
4: He's going to be suspended.
0: Okay.
4: The question is, how long? Is it 6 games?
0: I don't know.
4: Is it longer? Oh. 8 games? 10 games? Mm. What is it going to be? A season? Don't know how that's going to come down. But James Pierce, I believe, is going to be suspended here.
0: What about Puka?
4: And it's not just James Pierce.
0: Oh.
4: Cases that I believe are now being reviewed.
0: Puka.
4: Include that of the Rams wide receiver, Puka Nacua, who could potentially face discipline.
0: By the way, I want to give a quick shout out. I learned from Leo Schofield after he was released from prison. He's a subject of a phenomenal podcast called Bone Valley, all about how Leo was wrongfully accused and convicted of murdering his wife back in the 80s in Lakeland, Florida, actually Bartow. He didn't do it. Somebody else confessed to it. There was that dude's blood, the guy who confessed, all over the vehicle, yet for some bizarre reason, there was a miscarriage of justice, and Leo spent decades behind bars for a crime he did not commit. He was released, listens to the show. Leo, what's up? I learned then how popular we are behind bars, so I want to thank Christopher Rahim in Mayo Correctional Institution. He sent me a copy of a letter. It's never just a short, like, hey, how you doing? He sent me a copy of an appeal. His petition for rehearing was denied. That's got to be the lousiest.
1: Yeah.
0: I mean, he took the time to handwrite a letter to President Trump and the White House staff. I can't imagine what it's like behind bars. But you guys in there, don't lose hope. You know, Leo got out and he's out there making a better life for himself.
1: Yeah, the ones that are belong in there, you lose hope.
0: Oh, yes.
1: if you don't tell them all not to lose
0: true.
1: Hope.
0: Thank you. If you did anything to a child,
1: yes.
0: Whether that is kidnapping or abduction,
1: a woman
0: or touching children.
1: No, right.
0: if you touch kids, then you can lose hope. But it, you know, if you're you know, if you're just in there for some little larceny, who doesn't?
1: Yeah,
0: who
1: right.
0: doesn't larcen? Then please don't lose hope. There is something waiting for you on the other side. There's something from the radio station I felt like I needed to promote. We've got the golf tournament that we haven't announced yet. We've got no. I think we're good. I don't think there is. The show this Friday that Everett put me on. Stand by. Everett's hustle is amazing to me. And he asked me if I would do a gig for him Friday night at a brand new spot in Brandon, Florida. It is called Craft Tales Speakeasy. And it will, no, that's, I'm sorry, that's August 29th. This Friday, LeBrandi's Bar and Grill, LIBRANDIS, comedy night at LeBrandi's, LeBrandi's Bar and Grill on Brandon Boulevard in Brandon, Florida. Free show to attend featuring Joe Murray. Tell me if you know any of these people, Maurice. Joe Murray.
5: No.
0: Zach Stein.
5: No.
0: DC813.
5: Nope.
0: Davis Sutton.
5: Nope.
0: Josh Feebles.
5: Mm-mm.
0: Everett Anthony.
5: Mm-mm.
0: You do too. And me, Drew Garabo.
5: I know you.
0: Great food, cold drinks, big laughs. So come on out. Should be a fun night. And thanks to Everett for putting me on that gig. We're almost out of here. 800-771-1025. I did find it a little bit distasteful that on the Channel 8 website, they have an article, who is the officer that killed, who is the Pinellas deputy that kidnapped and killed a mom of two?
5: Right.
0: How about who is the mom of two that got murdered? How about right, we focus right, on like right. what she was all about instead of telling us all about this guy's illustrious career, awarded the Pace Setter Award for saving the life of a 24-year-old from jumping off. None of that crap matters.
5: No.
0: His legacy is always going to be a scumbag who killed a mom. So then why not focus on the mom? A point of insight for you. You know, you never know who's in the car next to you. And like, we get a little pissed off. You want to flip somebody off. Four violent cartel members arrested in Tampa. So just know that, like,
5: right.
0: You see somebody in the next car, you have no idea who that person is.
5: Don't.
0: And they unsealed an indictment charging Edgar Alejandro López Velasco, Noé Díaz Jiménez, Leobardo Gaciola López, a.k.a. Bado, and José Miguel Alvarado Morales. Bado. I mean, that's not a very original nickname, but one of them's a fentanyl trafficker with a lab in Mexico, a broker of narcotics and weapons deal with the cartel. So just take that extra second to think to yourself, who is this person that I might be flipping off? And don't do it.
5: Right.
0: Because it might be a violent cartel member who has nothing to freaking lose.
5: The cartel don't play.
0: No, they don't. Not worth it. All right. Thank you, Maurice.
5: Thank you, Drew.
0: Thanks a lot for listening to the program today. A special shout out to Sarah with no H for her open and candid conversation earlier. She did join up in the YouTube chat. So, I think that's awesome. Thanks to everybody in there for being super nice to her. Very, very cool of you guys. And, thanks a lot for chatting along in the YouTube channel. Appreciate you guys very much. Have a great night. Stick around for the replay of this morning's Mike Calta show. Then catch the real thing live and in person tomorrow morning at 6:00. Johnny B after that at 10:00. JP after that 11:00, Senning Show at 1:00, John's Joints at 3:00, and then we will be right back here. I will be right back here while Maurice does electrical work tomorrow at 4:00 for Jacob's Jukebox Jeopardy. Thanks a lot for listening. Have a great night. God bless America. Bye-bye, and take care.
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7: Interstates are starting to look good both sides of the bay right now. No accidents to report on just yet. Just a heads up, though, off-ramp is still closed. I-275 North and Exit 39, which, of course, is causing a backup right now on the Howard Franklin Bridge. I'm Ashley with traffic.
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0: the Mike Calta Show. It's 102.5 The Bone. Good morning, everybody. It is Tuesday.
1: You got it.
0: August 11th, 2026, and we are coming to you live. Good morning. How's everybody doing?
1: Good.
0: Now, one member of the show is not here yet.
2: Mm-hmm.
0: As the boss, I should be like, where is that guy? But my main concern is, do you think he stopped to get coffee?
2: Oh.
0: I think maybe that's why he's running a little late.
2: Mm-hmm.
0: That's all I care about.
1: This is the only acceptable.
3: Well, yeah, because if he didn't tell you that he's going to be late.
0: If he didn't tell me he was going to get coffee, what a pleasant surprise.
3: Right.
0: Yeah.
2: Did your card ding?
0: No, it did not.
3: Oh.
2: Mm-hmm.
0: It did
2: not. Coffee and paying for it?
0: No.
2: Doubtful.
0: Yeah. Yeah, that's true. Anyway, welcome to the show, everybody. Good morning. How's it going?
2: Good.
0: Yesterday, I shared in the pain of most parents in the Tampa Bay area, or at least in Hillsborough County, and went over to the school. Boy, did that stink.
2: Yeah.
0: I yelled at by the cops.
2: Oh.
3: What'd you do?
0: I didn't.
3: Bring there your gun, wave it around?
0: No. Yeah. No, it's a school.
2: You've never brought your gun to school?
0: No, I don't. What happened?
3: Is there a bee?
2: No, there's a might be lying about that.
0: The only time I ever brought a gun to the school.
2: There we go. Never.
0: Was when there was a school shooter on the campus.
2: Yes. And that's what the cops want, is vigilantes to come and help.
4: But wasn't the school shooter turn out to be the Uber Eats guy with the pizza?
0: Yes. But don't worry, I was protecting the land.
2: Yeah. Which would have been great, because then Mike would have pulled up and he would have said, Uber Eats, good.
0: And then took the pizza.
2: Yeah,
0: so... Other than that, I have not brought the gun.
2: Much like, what is his name? The rich guy, Dan Blazarian.
4: Bob's saying, give me a gun.
2: Yeah, for the Vegas thing.
0: Right.
2: Hey, give me a gun. The cop was like, no.
4: Get the hell out of here, you idiot.
2: Who do you think you are?
4: Yeah.
0: That is pretty funny.
2: I used to be a Navy SEAL, but now I play poker and I have a lot of hot chicks around. Give me a gun. Yeah. All right, let me toss it over to you.
0: Anyway, yeah, it just yesterday stunk, I'm sure, for a bunch of parents. Everybody was all confused about where to go and the pickup and all that. And the poor cop had to come and get out of the car and yell at everybody. And it was just one of those days.
3: I've been saying it for years. The schools need to partner with Chick-fil-A.
0: Yep.
2: And
3: use their line system. Whatever they're doing, they figured it out.
2: And at the end, you get chicken.
0: Yeah.
2: Wouldn't that be nice?
3: Oh, yeah.
0: If for... I don't know. But can I just tell you that I can't even imagine what I can do during that time in line to occupy my time anymore. I'm just frustrated. I just sit there like this. I'm raw dogging it. No radio, no nothing. Just standing there looking through the window.
4: Just make your kid ride the bus and get over it already.
0: Dare you.
4: My gosh.
0: Dare you. My children will not ride among the commoners.
4: Carline. Just let them ride the bus. It's over.
2: Piece of that day. 3-minute bus ride? Are you kidding me?
4: I mean, for real.
0: The real reason I don't want to ride the bus, honestly, is because you're right, Galvin. It should be a 3-minute bus ride. It'll probably take her an hour to get home.
4: I don't want
0: that.
4: My daughter's got to ride the bus this week. She's not happy about it.
0: Oh, really?
4: Yeah.
0: Oh. Why this week?
4: Well, because my oldest daughter, she is a senior, and she doesn't go to all her periods. So she doesn't have to go in until like third period or something. So that means my youngest daughter doesn't have a ride
0: to
4: school. So she's going to take the bus.
0: That stinks.
2: There's a golf cart out front if you want to borrow it.
0: No, don't need a golf cart.
4: So, it's going to be the 10-minute ride. It's going to be tough on her.
2: Oh.
0: It's only 10 minutes. It's not a big deal.
4: I bet you wait longer in car line than the bus ride would take.
0: You're probably right.
4: Yeah.
0: The buses leave first.
4: Of course.
0: So, yeah.
4: And the buses have priority over the car line.
0: Right.
2: It just all depends on what their route is.
0: Yeah.
4: Man.
0: Yeah, but I mean, we're directly across the street from the school.
4: Right.
0: I don't even think the bus would stop over here. It's too close.
4: It probably would, actually.
0: Yeah.
4: So,
0: that's it. And I don't want my daughter...
4: I've seen buses in here, though. Where are they going?
0: Yeah, but there's other schools around here.
4: Oh, okay.
0: Yeah, there's other schools. And there's younger schools, too. So, anyway, welcome to the show, everybody. I just wanted to share in your frustration of the parents who had to go to pick up yesterday. And, oh, teachers, don't get me wrong. The frustration you must feel as somebody who's college educated and putting your time as a teacher to take care of these rotten kids who are usually ungrateful, you're the ones that have to go outside and maneuver this car line. And I don't know, you didn't sign up for that deal when you were in college, did you? But you got stuck doing it, and thank you for it. Those poor teachers standing out there directing traffic. That must be so miserable.
4: They definitely don't like the car lines. I know that.
0: No, I mean, they didn't ask for that. They're like, this was not in my curriculum whatsoever.
4: Yeah.
0: Carmen.
3: Yes.
0: What is it about Orlando from Wild that all the girls love?
3: His swag.
0: What it? I have swag.
3: No. I can tell you, no.
2: Just the fact that you said I have swag.
0: Exactly. I got swag.
4: Yeah. Orlando has never said that in his entire life.
2: No.
3: If you have swag, you don't have to say it.
2: I have swag. Yes, I do. I have swag. How about you?
0: Yeah. Right? We just have different types of swag.
4: Orlando has sleeves, too. That's
0: not always.
4: One.
0: Not always.
4: I've never seen him.
0: Not always.
2: Hey, dudes, and sleeveless shirts.
0: That's
2: equal swag.
3: He's like on Pete level, I feel.
0: Oh, man.
4: Yeah.
0: I have something that rhymes with swag. My wife, Orlando sent my wife a message yesterday through Instagram. And she was like, ooh, Orlando sent me a message.
2: Yes.
0: Like, oh, really? Yes. Really? Why we got to be so happy about that? I go, you know, he's our direct competition. We know, ooh, Orlando sent me a message.
4: Yeah, even his pictures look cooler than ours.
0: What's he got?
4: This is on their website.
2: Oh, look how cool that looks.
4: Yeah. He just looks cool.
0: He's got swag.
4: Yeah.
2: And that looks like a goddamn cover of an album.
4: Right.
2: Yeah. We just look like
4: Mike. He's five idiots. Mike.
2: Yeah, five idiots standing in a
0: his looks like the cover of an album. Ours looks like a bunch of people on lunch break.
4: Yeah.
3: Can we take our picture?
2: Yeah. Oh, my
4: Carmen,
2: God.
4: Carmen, we could try 100 times and it would not be as cool as this.
3: Let me direct it.
0: Oh, really? Do you think you did such a great job in the last ones?
3: No, because that wasn't my job.
0: Uh-huh.
4: I wouldn't use the ones that were dressed as Devo.
3: And I just saw that. That's awesome. And I listened to your dumbass.
0: Me?
3: Yeah.
0: What did I do?
3: I was like, oh, I should wear a dress. And you're like, don't wear a dress. You never wear dresses. And so I went and got mom jeans, and I looked like a total mom.
0: Oh,
4: well,
0: man.
4: Nobody mentioned it online. So.
3: No.
4: Yeah.
0: I don't know how you're brave enough to read the comments. I won't read the comments.
4: Oh, I have to.
0: I can't. I don't want to.
2: I got to tell you, after a closer inspection of Orlando's picture, the freak show and stuff, what they did is they took the pictures individually and then put them together.
0: Yeah.
2: And they made the girl way too big compared to.
4: Yeah.
2: Like she's.
3: She's not that.
2: No, I mean, her head is the size of Orlando's torso.
4: Right. Yeah.
2: not her fault.
0: But I think they were like, more of her, probably better.
4: But Orlando looks a badass.
2: Yeah. Oh, yeah. He looked,
0: You know why?
2: He's got swag.
0: Yeah. He's got swag, I heard. That's it.
4: Yeah. Like, he has almost the same jacket that Joe has, but it doesn't look dirty garbage.
2: No.
1: Hey, come on.
3: He didn't get it out of a thrift bin.
4: Right.
0: I like your jacket, Joe.
1: Talking about.
2: Yeah. It's a great jacket. He didn't steal it from an old lady.
0: Joe.
2: That looks like something that, what's her name, Lana would wear from Three's Company.
0: Okay. Hi, Jack.
1: Amu.
0: No, that's Mrs. Roper.
1: Oh, okay.
0: Lana would be the sexy one.
1: Oh.
0: Yeah,
1: I'll take that.
0: Lana always wanted to bang Jack. Yeah. Jack would not take her up on it. Meanwhile, we're all prepubescent girls. I mean, guys, thinking about banging Lana. I would have took a shot of Mrs. Roper back in the day.
2: Oh,
0: yeah. Anyway,
3: so we're gonna retake our pictures.
4: it won't matter.
0: Yeah,
4: there's nothing gonna be done.
0: What are we gonna do, Spielberg?
3: Well, I'm just saying, also your wife. She's really good at doing like your family photos. She might have some good ideas. I'm just saying, us just standing with a backdrop, like we need to do a little more.
0: I'm content with what it is.
3: Of course, you are.
0: You read the comments.
3: Yeah,
0: that's the problem.
3: Yeah. No, listen, I'm using them as motivation. 100%.
4: Sunglasses looks cool.
2: Yeah.
4: Like his looks cool all the time.
0: You know why? He's got swag.
4: Yeah. All
0: right.
4: Like, if you wore sunglasses in that shirt.
2: Oh, my God.
4: If you wore sunglasses.
2: Yeah.
4: Any of us wore sunglasses
0: in
4: the picture.
0: We look like idiots. He looks cool.
4: He looks awesome.
0: Yeah.
4: Yeah.
1: I'm wearing sunglasses in our picture.
4: Yeah, we know. The comment section was kind over that, too.
0: I thought that people loved Joe in the comments that I saw.
1: I didn't get any negative feedback.
4: There were people that said, why is Joe wearing sunglasses indoors?
3: You did not read through the comments then.
0: Oh, man. How bad are they, Carmen?
4: Oof.
3: For Joe?
0: For all of us.
3: Oh, I mean...
0: Who got hit the worst?
2: You locked her up.
3: I mean,
4: nah.
3: They were, it was equal across the board. I don't
0: really
3: think, no one was loved or disliked
0: up,
3: more. We all were hated equally.
0: I put up the picture equally. On Facebook, and in 5 seconds it got 100 likes and everybody was nice.
3: Yeah. Mm.
0: I didn't go deep into the comments. I just thought, oh man, that was quick. Got 100 likes in 5 seconds.
4: You don't have to go too deep.
0: Oh, really? What's the worst one, Carmen? I didn't know if there were any that kept you up at night.
3: Oh, no. For me, it's just, it was all, everything, all the men just said, I look like a mom.
0: All the good looking guys?
3: Right. And yeah. But then all the ladies were like, oh, Carmen looks so cute.
0: Carmen, you know, the other thing is that what people don't understand, I got the same thing. Actually, I think you were the one giving me a hard time about it, but how long have you worked here?
3: 15 years.
0: You've aged 15 years.
3: Yeah.
0: There's nothing you could do about that. No longer a 19-year-old girl.
3: I know. I'm aware of this.
0: Yes.
3: I don't think our listeners know how years work.
0: Exactly.
4: The problem is the last picture that was up there is like 12 years
2: old. Right. Yeah.
0: Right.
3: So it's a big change.
4: Yeah. When you take no pictures for over a decade and then just drop it on them, they're like, whoa.
2: It's whenever you go see a band or an artist, whatever, and the album is from 20 years ago, and then you see them on stage and you go, whoa, what happened?
0: Like faster pussycat.
2: Fatter
0: pussycat.
4: Yeah. So that's our fault too.
0: Yeah. So...
3: But yeah, like the top comment right now is every lost pound is found.
4: Oh, Jesus. Right. Yeah, I saw that one.
3: And then another one is, why is everyone wearing mom jeans?
0: I don't know. Those are very expensive jeans that I'm wearing.
3: Yeah.
4: I don't, the folks
0: mom,
4: don't care.
0: The mom division.
2: I was going to say, very expensive for moms.
0: Moms everywhere. At least my cat didn't pee on them yet. Oh man!
4: And there's a couple positive questions like sprinkled in,
3: right? But they're
0: like
3: all from
0: what?
3: The
2: positive
0: all
2: questions.
4: Yeah, or comments rather.
3: But the positivity only comes from the females,
4: mm-hmm.
3: and then
0: to me,
3: not to all of us.
0: Oh, okay.
3: And
0: the guys are all perfect,
3: basically.
0: Yeah, I guess.
4: Like the guys that don't say negative things don't comment in the picture at all.
0: Right?
4: Like, they just say, I enjoy listening to the show.
3: Like Lynn says, Carmen, your outfit is on point. You guys all look great.
0: No, Lynn's lying.
3: Right?
0: Yeah. Lynn's just trying to be nice.
3: And then Belinda, Carmen looks so happy. Great picture, y'all.
0: Carmen's married. Carmen thinks I scream, I'm married.
3: Yes.
0: I'm happy and married.
3: But
4: Tyro says, good job, Carmen, covering up Gio's fupa. Yeah. They're on to us, Carmen.
3: I know.
4: They figured it out.
0: Didn't take long. Any bad ones about me? No, I want to hear them.
4: Let's see.
0: I'm sure they're there.
4: Yeah.
0: Thanks, Jim.
2: Oh, this guy said even for radio, they're hard to look at.
0: Oh!
4: Julie says, this is my favorite radio show.
0: Thank you, Julie.
2: This one says that the trash can wants that S.E. leopard jacket back.
0: That's you, Joe.
1: I know.
4: Sandy Carmen is the highlight with fat old weirdos. What is that doing? Love the show, though. You guys are ugly and old. Carmen is gold. Wish that star was on my tongue.
0: Who is that?
4: Brian McNabb.
3: Okay.
0: Oh.
3: Hey.
4: Likes Carmen. We're all fat and old.
0: Okay. He's right.
4: Dawn Powell says, as always, Gio's looking like a hottie.
0: Oh.
4: All right.
2: This one says, Burger Guy takes this as seriously because you're just staring into the camera. This one gets you and Carmen, Mike.
0: Okay, I'll take
2: it. This one goes after both of you guys.
0: I'll take it.
2: Okay. Says, Carmen, I love you and you're great.
0: But
2: no kids and you look like you done have 4 or 5 kids. and then it says, Mike, before you white knight, I look better than every guy on your show and I don't try.
0: Does he?
2: Oh, yeah. He looks, I mean, look at this guy. He is gorgeous.
0: He's disgusting. What's his name? You gotta give him the shout out.
2: No, because he's got, I think it's a podcast.
0: Oh,
2: so he's trying to,
0: okay.
4: We're not gonna platform that loser.
2: Yeah, exactly.
0: He's gross, Carmen. He got a beard that only grows out of the bottom of his chin.
3: Oh.
2: Swag.
0: That's funny. Swag, yeah, mm-hmm. Yeah, it's swag. Oh, well.
2: This one says, looks like a Lee Jeans ad.
0: I'm wearing very expensive jeans.
2: Oh, well.
0: Yeah.
2: I mean, maybe leave the price tag on next time.
3: But I think that's the problem. No one likes our jeans.
0: Yeah. Well, that's,
3: we got to figure it out.
4: A lot of mom jeans.
3: Yeah.
0: Listen, if it was a real picture, we'd be wearing shorts and t-shirts.
3: True. But that's what I'm saying. Like, we could do something better.
2: What
3: that.
2: Are we going to do, Karen?
3: I'm going to
0: go to a train yard or something.
2: Action no. shots.
3: But we always say, like, we're the fattest show on the radio, so we could incorporate something like that into
0: it. No, you just want to give in?
3: No. But I'm saying, like, incorporate, like, the food aspect or us being fat. Like, use that as, like, the premise.
0: Out.
3: Okay, listen, we're workshopping it.
0: I didn't fire you. I just said, I'm out on that one. I don't like
2: Why
0: that.
2: Don't you workshop it on your own and bring us?
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7: 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Yeah, right. That's hot. That is hot.
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0: Carmen, what possibly could happen if we do a picture with us with food? Comments will be, I'm sure they'll be great.
3: I mean, they're not great now.
0: Yeah, but just give them more fuel. Yeah.
3: But again, we could, like, if we had, like, the aprons or something with the show logo. But again, workshopping it, Calvin.
2: All right. I'm shooting those two down.
3: Okay.
2: So.
3: And then, I don't know, just because we have a TV and a guitar behind us? Like, what is that?
0: Hold on a second. My wife is here. I got to ask.
3: She's good at this.
4: Yeah. Oh.
3: This is what she does.
0: Put on the headphones. This is good. This might be a conversation.
4: Gio, you look like a disgusting total creeper.
2: Oh.
4: LOL.
0: We're reading the comments on our pictures on Instagram and stuff from our group pictures.
16: Yeah.
0: The people hate us.
2: But from our sweetheart listeners.
0: Yeah. The ladies say they love the show and everybody, they like everybody, but the guys all hate us. They even hate Carmen. Hate everybody.
3: And our mom jeans.
0: Yeah.
3: And our mom. What?
0: I'm wearing my lovely Joe's jeans. Those
16: what
0: are
16: about
0: very
16: your
0: expensive.
16: Shoes?
0: She yelled at me for an hour. I can't believe you wore those stupid shoes. They can't see my feet.
16: To throw them out.
0: I know.
4: They 100% can see the feet.
2: Yeah, absolutely.
4: They're front and center.
0: I didn't know.
4: Yeah,
0: I didn't know. I thought they'd be like from the waist up. Anyway, my whole beef this morning was you last night. You didn't even realize you were like, Orlando sent me a message. Why does everybody like Orlando so much?
16: Because he's cool.
0: Yeah, I'm cool. I got swag.
2: You're not cool.
4: You're
2: saying you're cool and you have swag just shows everyone you're
0: I
2: not cool.
0: I drive an electric vehicle.
2: Yeah.
4: That's even worse.
2: By the way, how expensive your jeans were four times already this morning.
0: Well, that's because you keep calling them Levi's.
2: Okay, but you could spend $1 million on jeans and they could still look bad or look like mom jeans.
0: True.
2: Or you could get cheap jeans and look cool. It all depends.
0: Whatever.
16: It's true.
2: Yeah.
0: Ooh, Orlando takes me. Yeah, I don't know. All the girls love Orlando. I don't know what it is. Even my
16: He's
0: own
16: just
0: wife.
16: A nice person.
0: He is a nice person.
4: Has he ever told you how much his jeans cost?
16: No.
2: Do you have a tattoo on your hand, or were you at the club last night?
16: Yeah, I have a tattoo.
2: Oh, okay. I didn't know.
0: She's got two tattoos on her hands.
2: Oh,
0: she's got another one the other day.
16: That one.
2: Get some knuckle ones.
0: No, you got three.
2: Get Wu Tang. Yeah. That'd be so cool.
0: You got your new one that you got.
16: Mm-hmm. I have my little heart.
2: Yeah.
0: Then and then the other one, and then that one on your hand. Lady, you are tatted up.
16: Mm-hmm. I know.
0: All right.
16: All right, what?
0: That's it. That's all I got for you. Thank you for the coffee. You're a joy.
2: His question is, why is Orlando cooler than him?
0: Yeah, that's basically what I wanted to know. It's what?
2: Innate.
16: It's innate.
0: Yeah.
3: It's in him.
2: Yeah.
16: It just is.
0: It's like Pete.
4: There's nothing you can do about it.
2: Yeah.
1: No.
0: My wife, not enamored by Pete like most ladies are.
2: Yeah.
3: She's known him for too long.
0: She's been around for too long. Yeah,
4: yeah. She has behind the scenes Pete.
0: Exactly. Pete. She's seen shirtless Pete.
4: Yeah.
0: She slept in bed with shirtless Pete before, so she knows what's going on. Oh, that's all I have for the show today, everybody.
2: Maybe we do that. What do you think of that idea, Carmen? We go shirtless in the picture.
4: Yeah,
0: Carmen's in. I'm in. Yeah.
3: I'm just saying. I think we can do better, but
2: schedule a reshoot.
3: But if you guys are good with it, I mean, what? Like, or maybe
0: I'm
3: Gio's right.
0: It.
3: Maybe like that's just who we are.
0: Yeah, that's pretty much it.
3: We can't change it.
4: I said this would not end well for weeks, and you guys all just wrote it off.
0: If there was a, I don't know, I couldn't even like if it really mattered, Carmen. Like, you know, it doesn't really matter.
3: Yeah.
0: I mean, it might for you, but it doesn't really matter for me.
3: No. But,
0: that's it.
3: Yeah, like I said, I'm using the comments for motivation right now.
0: Oh, stop.
3: Yeah.
0: Don't listen to those idiots.
3: Oh, no, listen. I need to get back on track. I need to tighten it up.
0: Yeah, I feel
3: it. It's a slippery slope.
0: I feel you, Carmen.
3: Yeah. And
2: it's a slippery slope covered with martinis and hot dogs.
3: Listen, no more martinis.
2: Oh.
3: Yeah, I went and got some sleepy time tea, so that's my new thing in the bath.
0: It's Can I tell you what I did last night?
3: Good.
0: I poured myself a cup of whiskey.
3: Oh, yeah?
0: Sat down to drink out of my French skull chalice.
3: Mm-hmm.
0: And I took one little sip, and then I went, God damn it, I had to drive my daughter's friend home.
2: Oh.
0: So I had to pour it down the drain.
2: Yeah, boozy dad.
0: Right? I mean, I took one sip, and I leaned back in my chair, and I was like, this sweet nectar is going to put me out for the night. And I leaned back in the chair, and I went, son of a bitch.
4: Oh, you set it aside, and it's waiting for you when you get back.
2: Or guzzle it and be like, I can't. Yeah. You
0: Let's
2: got a
0: go,
2: driver.
0: Kid.
2: You got a driver. I'm drunk.
3: Call your parents.
0: No. It was a safe drive home. Anyway, all right, it is Tuesday today, all day. Which means Dominic Ferriello will be in. Back from Greece?
2: Oh, really?
4: Back.
0: Yeah.
4: He's back, baby.
0: He's been out. He's had some travels. I saw some pictures online.
2: Curious to find out how his hockey team did without him.
0: Perhaps there'll be video footage. What else? Anybody else do anything great yesterday?
2: No.
0: Good.
2: I really did nothing yesterday at all.
0: I did take a healthy nap yesterday after the show.
2: Yeah, I nap every day.
0: Yeah.
2: I have to.
0: No, but I call mine a healthy nap because it only lasted for like 2 hours as opposed to my 4 hour slumber.
3: Sleeping. No, yeah, you're still sleeping.
0: Carmen, there have been days now that Juliana's gone for at school, I can't go lay down after the show because I'll just sleep till Amanda's done with work.
3: Oh, geez. Yeah.
0: Yeah. Did I get bored?
3: Yeah. Listen, I was going to say, yesterday was my first day without having Chad at the house all day. Yeah. I was so lonely.
0: Uh-huh. You want to hang out together?
3: Sure.
0: We could go on exercise together.
3: You can't? Yeah, that's what I did yesterday.
0: Yeah.
3: So I like cleaned up. I did some dishes and I meal prepped. So I have like an egg white omelet today.
0: Oh.
3: And then I worked out and then I took Cowboy for a walk and then I laid in the pool. I did so much yesterday.
0: You had a full day.
3: Just at my house though. Like yeah, I didn't leave. Good. Yeah. So
2: Carmen, how about you convince us we have to take new pictures by how good a shape you get in?
3: Okay.
2: We'll let you know.
0: Oh yeah.
3: When we're ready.
0: Yeah.
3: Deal.
2: If we see you and we're like, listen, we got to do new photos. Look at Carmen. She looks fantastic.
3: Okay. Done.
2: Or we just go, not yet. Just keep on walking.
0: Hey guys.
2: No. Ta-da.
3: Not ready.
2: Not yet.
0: Carmen, if you were to get on camera and just read the comments, would you cry?
3: No.
0: Oh, I was gonna say we should do that.
3: Oh yeah, no. Listen, I'm so used.
0: I'll do it. I'll cry.
3: Yeah, I won't. I'm used to terrible comments now, and like I said, these weren't really that bad.
0: Okay.
2: Challenge them.
3: Because honestly, like the worst one right here, Carmen getting husky.
2: Oh.
0: That is a dick thing to say.
3: Yeah. But you know what? He's beautiful, so I take it serious.
0: Oh
3: and
0: yeah.
3: But I'm just going to use it as motivation. So I got my workout yesterday. I did legs yesterday. Today's upper body. Tomorrow I go do yoga with the football team.
0: Oh, boy.
3: So, like, I'm just... And, like I said,
0: they no martinis. Love Miss Carmen and yoga.
3: No martinis. I got sleepy time tea. And we're just full force now.
0: All right.
3: In it to win it. We're going to take new pictures.
0: Okay.
3: All right.
0: Carmen.
3: If it's up to me, we're taking new pictures.
2: How about you just take a new picture and you have a shirt that has our pictures on it?
0: Yeah.
3: Like you're on my shirt?
2: Yeah.
0: That's funny, yeah.
3: Okay.
2: That works.
3: We can do that.
2: We'll let you know when you're ready.
3: Okay.
0: I'm going to call Orlando and see if I can borrow that red shirt for the next photo shoot.
4: Oh, no. Nah, it doesn't work that way.
0: No?
2: Not you.
0: He's got something. He's got something I could borrow.
4: Probably not.
2: Yeah.
0: What about Ian?
4: Yeah.
0: I should let Ian dress us all for the picture.
4: Yeah.
0: Our dignitary version of our picture. I don't know. It's very stressful.
2: We should just let AI do it.
3: Yeah. Listen, I've learned my lesson. No jeans.
0: I'm still wearing jeans. I'm locked into the jeans.
3: I'm leggings or a dress.
2: How much you pay for those jeans?
0: They were so expensive.
2: I mean, as long as you're wearing expensive jeans.
0: Right?
4: Yeah.
0: But the reason why I say that is because they kept saying we look like we wore like mom jeans and Levi's. It's not true. Those are very expensive jeans.
2: The price does not determine
4: it's the
2: mom jeans.
3: And Levi's are not bad.
0: They're not?
3: No.
0: I haven't owned a pair of Levi's since I was 15.
3: My jeans are Levi's.
2: By the way, it's exactly what I've said a million times. Is you see Ryan Reynolds and you see Hugh Jackman and you see Brad Pitt. And you go, look how cool they look. What is that? T-shirt and jeans? What a cool outfit. That's it. It's who's wearing it.
3: Right.
0: Yeah. What makes Sean Avery, the hockey player?
2: Yeah.
0: He in his autobiography, he was like when he got traded to I think it was the Kings or somewhere. It was L.A. in California somewhere. And he was like, now I need to have style. So he decided that his style was going to be white t-shirts and jeans like James Dean. So he went out and just bought a crap load of white t-shirts and a crap load of jeans. And that's all he wore after every game. Didn't wear a suit, didn't wear anything. And that just became his signature thing.
2: Did he look cool?
0: Yeah, he looked cool.
2: Did he really, a professional, good-looking hockey player, look good in super
0: T-shirt
2: cool?
0: Jeans. Yeah.
2: That is, once again, my point.
4: Shocking.
0: He made it look very nice.
2: You know, George Wendt did that, too.
0: Didn't work for George.
2: No, he decided Norm from Cheers didn't look great in just T-shirt and jeans.
0: All right, we got a good show today. Like I said, Dom will be here in the 9 o'clock hour. We got Sporkle when we come back. I got a current rule happening right now. I won 3 in a row yesterday.
2: Are you sure?
0: Thank you very much. Yes, I am.
2: I don't remember the rule.
0: Oh.
2: I hope you do.
0: Don't worry about it.
17: I don't remember either.
0: I'll remember by the time we come back.
2: Okay.
0: Somebody in the chat will tell me.
2: Nope.
0: Are we in the chat, Joe?
1: I don't know. I have to go out there and look.
0: Oh, why? What's going on? We having issues?
1: No. We're on. We're connected. Everything's good.
4: The chat is just as evil.
17: Oh, if not worse.
0: Oh, really?
4: If not worse.
1: If you get your feelings hurt easily, don't go in there.
0: I'll never go in the chat.
4: No.
0: You know, I'll never go? Reddit. I don't want to do that either.
4: Yeah.
0: I went to Reddit one time by accident and blocked it from my computer.
4: Yeah, the chat used to not be. I'd go in there every once in a while because it was a lot friendlier. And now it's just pure hate.
0: Oh yeah,
4: most of the time.
0: Really?
4: Oh yeah.
0: Who does that? Like, are they enemies or are they like people who listen to the show?
3: They're just dicks.
4: Yeah, just everybody wants to comment on everything.
0: Oh, I mean that's fine. I get that,
4: but it's overwhelmingly negative usually.
0: Yeah. I think that's just people.
3: God.
4: Yeah,
0: I think that's people in general.
3: The chat is so much worse.
0: Yeah. Why are you in there now?
3: Yes.
0: What are they saying now, Carmen?
3: There. It said, she is husky. Truth hurts.
0: Oh,
3: she's about a month away from lunch lady arms.
0: Oh,
3: why did they take pictures?
4: A month. Yeah.
2: Oh, I mean, what? No.
3: Gio or Galvin? Oh. You a-hole.
0: Yeah. All right, we're all gonna go read the chat.
4: I said, don't. No.
3: Don't do it.
0: I can't do it. I'll sit here and cry.
4: It's the worst. It's like in real time as you're doing.
3: So everything personally, that we're talking about.
2: Personally, I love all the people in the chat. I think they're super.
4: Listen, I have no problem, but still, it's very negative place.
0: All right. Well, feel free to get in there and be positive with the rest of the people.
4: Yeah.
0: I'm sure it'll go over real well. All right, we'll take a quick break. Sporkle's next. It's the Mike Calta Show. 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

0: guess on the 28th of this month, JP is coming down.
1: Yeah, he's going to be down and going to Hooters.
0: He'll be at the Hooters in the original Hooters in Clearwater, where they have $2.50 pints of Budweiser. And they'll be giving away that trip to New York to go see the Rays and the Yankees.
1: Gio went to say something and his mic wasn't on. And Joe looked at me like, say something! Say something about Brett! Say something!

0: idiot.
1: Tell him, Joe. I knew you'd screw it up. Joe got so excited. Somebody else did it.
2: See, Joe, senility is setting in on all of us.
3: I know. Yeah. There's nothing I can do at this point.
1: You know what I did? I went yesterday. I went running right after the show and then stopped at Publix and got just a few things. And I go, ooh, I'm going to have a little soup. You know, they have the soup there at the deli and everything. And some broccoli and cheddar. I'm like, oh, I'm going to get some broccoli and cheddar. Go home, put all the stuff away, left the soup sitting on the goddamn counter, took a nap, came back out, and I was like, damn it. And I'm Googling, how long can I leave soup out if it has the lid on it?
2: I had to let that soup out for 3 days and still ate it.
1: I probably could have.
2: Oh, you didn't eat? It was on there for a couple of hours and you threw it out?
1: Yeah, and it had the lid on it. It said, because I said it was hot. And then it was, you know, room temperature sitting there for whatever. And it said, even though the lid on it will keep outside elements, whatever, bacteria can still grow. I just didn't want to chance it.
2: Oh, I would have ate the hell out of it. So,
1: you know what?
2: As a matter of fact, you still got it?
1: Yes. If it was a different type of soup, I think if it was like a chicken noodle or something like that,
2: creamy.
1: Yeah, but if it was a cream base, you're like, that is a risk. That is a risk.
2: All right, Carmen, what do we have to give away today?
4: Okay, so we have tickets for Breaking Benjamin.
2: All right.
4: Luke Bryan.
2: Okay.
4: Yellow Card. Dirty Heads.
2: Okay.
4: Motley Crue.
2: Okay.
4: And Busch Gardens Beer Fest.
2: Those are all good tickets.
1: Yeah, really good.
2: Usually we get a lot of them. They're all crappy, or there's like one good one. These are all good.
5: Where are my Yellow Card tickets?
1: You can get some.
4: Yeah.
1: You want to see them?
5: No.
1: That seems like it was right in your wheelhouse. Like, when you're on 97X, you're playing a lot of Yellow Card.
5: Oh, they played a ton of Yellow Card.
1: Yeah.
5: Yellow Card.
2: Both songs.
5: Yellow Card's all right, but I'm not going to go see them.
2: Mm. I wouldn't go see Yellow Card if they were performing at the cul-de-sac right now.
5: Yeah.
2: Yeah. And I mean, no offense, I wouldn't go see Breaking Benjamin either.
5: Right. Well, it's just not your age group.
2: Right. It's just not me.
1: I've seen Breaking Benjamin.
2: Have I?
1: They're good.
2: I don't know.
1: I mean, they're good. They're very, you know, and if Breaking Benjamin's your favorite band, I'm not saying anything bad. They're just very kind of, from what I hear, I've not gone in deep, whatever. I just know a couple songs. They're very 3 Days Grace, Breaking Benjamin,
2: right.
1: Those type of bands that are like from all kind of the same to me. You know what I mean?
4: Emo, rock, pop.
5: It's that mid-2000s, early.
2: So if I were to ask you what kind of music my son listens to, what would you say?
4: Rap.
2: Right. Loves My Chemical Romance.
1: Oh yeah,
2: yeah.
1: Isn't My Chemical weird? Romance is good,
2: but I never played them. I don't know where he got it from. You know, I mean, he's listening to rap all the
5: time.
2: They
5: sold out Raymond James Stadium
2: twice, right? Yeah. Oh, good.
1: I wonder if you know, Instagram or video games.
2: I'm sure it came up in that you know, other things you may know or whatever.
5: They're very good live. I'd go see My Chemical Romance.
2: Really?
5: Yeah, I've seen them before.
2: Yeah,
5: they're very good.
2: That's just another one far removed from my age group.
1: And then that kid, that Gerard, the singer, whatever, he did the whole Umbrella show, whatever that was.
5: Because it's on Netflix,
1: He did a whole comic book series thing, whatever, and then they adapted
2: that was
1: it,
2: him?
1: Made it into a thing. I'm pretty sure he was like the main.
2: Umbrella Academy?
1: Yeah.
5: Yeah, he does a lot of that stuff.
2: All right, Carmen, let's give that stuff away right now with a little bit of Sporkle. Here we go. Carmen is the keeper of Sporkle. Pap is your judge and scorekeeper. Gio, how's the chat been? Have you been in the chat?
5: Oh, I'm not going to the chat. No, I got out.
2: You got out, Carmen? Yeah. It was that bad, huh?
4: Once they started going in about my lunch lady arms.
2: Oh, my God.
4: I was done.
5: Plus, Big Dick gets in there and he makes it worse.
4: Yeah, he's I'd talk.
2: Thank you for reminding me. If you grab your phones right now, take a look at the stories. I got two good pictures during the break, one from Big Dick and one from Andy. Of possible new group photos. One is Big Dick sent me one that is like Orlando's show. Mm-hmm. And Andy sent me one of The Last Supper, which I think both of them are applicable to this show.
1: We actually look cooler in this picture.
2: Yeah. The Last Supper picture?
1: No, the other one.
2: Yeah.
5: I liked it. Instead of the mic, you're dropping the hot dog.
4: See, I told you.
2: Carmen, by the way, today is not a hot dog day.
4: Right, it's Tuesday.
2: Right, so I said to Joe, Tuesday's no hot dogs day. And what did Joe say back to me?
4: You guys got corn dogs?
3: No.
2: You got egg rolls.
4: Egg rolls?
2: Spring rolls.
4: Okay.
3: Thai basil chicken spring rolls.
2: Oh, I can't wait.
3: Gonna give them a try.
2: Also,
3: if it rolls, it goes.
2: Yeah.
3: If it rolls, it rocks.
2: Rolls, it rocks. We gotta, This is gonna be the best convenience store in all of Lutz.
5: Yeah.
2: All right, Carmen, what are we playing today?
4: Okay, today we're going to be doing some easy 8-letter vocabulary.
2: All right.
4: Okay. Simple. Here we go. A sentence, phrase, or word that asks for information.
1: Question.
4: Galvin. A plan of things that will be done.
1: Itinerary.
4: And the times when they will be done. Geo. The state of being protected or safe from harm. The state of being protected or safe from harm.
2: Security.
4: By Kelta. An answer to a problem.
1: Solution.
4: Galvin. The sharing of another's sadness or pain.
2: Empathy.
5: Sympathy.
4: Geo.
2: That's the one.
4: A number equal to 10 times 100.
2: Million. I just can't do math.
4: A number equal...
5: 1,000.
4: Geo. A device that is used to for protection from the rain and sun.
5: Umbrella.
4: Geo.
5: Literally just said umbrella.
4: A hole or wound made by a sharp point.
5: Incision.
2: Stabbing.
4: A hole or wound made by a sharp point.
2: Stabbing works.
4: Puncture.
2: Oh, yeah, that works.
4: A piece of land, often with buildings on it, that is owned by a person. Galvin. The burden of physical or mental distress.
2: Depression.
5: Anxiety.
4: The burden of physical or mental distress.
5: I don't know.
4: Pressure. No point. And Pap, we're halfway there.
3: Michael has a single point on the board. Galvin with 3, and Geo is your leader by 1. He's winning with 4.
2: All right, come on. Here we go.
4: All right, we're doing 8-letter easy vocabulary. Halfway, here we go. Relating to the body of a person instead of the mind.
2: Physical.
4: Mike. To make a person or animal unable to move or feel all or part
5: paralyzed
4: of the body. Geo. Not derived from something else.
1: Original.
4: Galvin. A book of blank pages.
2: Notebook.
4: Writing up.
1: Journal.
4: Notebook. Mike Kelta. The quantity of motion of a moving body, pressure, or measured as a product of its mass and velocity.
5: Inertia?
2: Yes.
4: The quantity of motion of a moving body, measured as a product of its mass and velocity. Momentum. The group that is the smaller part of a larger group.
1: Minority.
4: Galvin.
2: The
4: distinguishing character or personality of an individual.
5: Idiot.
1: Character.
2: Characteristic.
4: Identity. No points. A person who has earned a degree or diploma.
5: Graduate.
4: From a school. Sorry, Geo. Any of several games played between two teams on a usually rectangular field having goalposts.
1: Football.
4: Geo.
2: Geo's on fire.
4: And Pap, we are on the last 3.
3: Michael has 3 points on the board, Galvin with 5, and Geo is your leader right now. He's winning with 7.
2: Oh, no. Oh, no.
4: All right, we're doing 8-letter easy vocabulary. Last 3, here we go. The act or process of making structures by putting together.
2: Damn it.
4: Geo. Having all necessary parts.
2: Complete.
4: Mike.
2: What's the score?
3: Michael has 5, Michael has 4, Galvin has 5, Geo has 8.
2: Oh, no. Oh, no, I need this one.
1: Me, are you?
4: All right, last one. sorry. A person who works for another person.
2: Employee. Oh, you scumbag. You son of a bitch.
5: Take your rule and shove it. Shove it.
3: Your final score. Mike with 4 points on the board. Galvin with 6. And Gio is your triumphant champion today. He won with 8.
5: That felt good.
2: It did feel good.
1: Listen, I was happy to come in second on that one.
5: Thank you, Al.
2: What line are you playing for, Gio?
5: Line 6.
2: Line 6. Let's say good morning to line 6. Good morning. Who is this?
0: Hey, good morning. This is Nick.
2: All right, Nick, you are the winner, sir. I'm going to put you on hold. You'll have your choice of tickets thanks to Gio.
0: Thank you, Gio.
2: All right. Hold on, pal. Have a good day. He's on line 6, Carmen.
4: Got it.
2: Oh, man. That was brutal, Gio. Good, good job.
5: Yeah, that was hard.
2: Yeah, eat a W. Galvin, what do we have coming up in news?
1: Coming up in news today, we have new explosiveness.
2: Oh, no.
1: End of an era and hot, sweet, and sticky.
5: Yeah.
2: Joe?
3: Yeah.
2: What time are we rolling the spring rolls?
3: I think I'm going to set them up in this break, and then we'll have them after news.
2: All right. Yeah. Man, it's my favorite hour of the day.
5: Joe's like the roller chef.
2: Yeah, he's a roller. This is roller.
5: This is like your new passion.
3: That is.
5: And you're actually good at it.
2: Joe, you know it would be great.
4: Trash and food. Yeah.
2: Separate days. Separate days. Trash is Tuesday, Thursday. Hot dogs Monday, Wednesday, Friday. Mm-hmm. Joe, what would be great is if you got some of that Pillsbury dough, you know, flattened it out, and then started just stuffing stuff and rolling it and brought it in here and throwing it on the roller and be like, let's see what we got.
3: Well, I'll try it.
4: I was going to say, the only thing with that is the dough might stick. You would have to cover it in flour, so you need something that's already, like, hard or cooked.
1: Right. Yeah.
4: Because raw dough, I don't think it's going to end up being messy.
1: And you, the little, what's it called, the meal stuff. You know, that you
2: cornmeal.
1: A little cornmeal.
2: Yeah, we'll figure it out. All right. Carmen, if it rolls, we will roll it.
3: That's right.
4: It's roll, it's rocking, right?
2: We'll all have lunch, lady arms. All right, Galvin has news. We'll take a quick break, and we'll do that next. It's the Mike Calta Show. 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